0: The federal government says it's confident the opposition will help pass its sweeping reforms to the NDIS. Labor intends to remove up to 300,000 people from the scheme to help rein in its ballooning costs. The coalition has threatened to block the legislation unless the government backtracks on its changes to capital gains tax and negative gearing. But NDIS Minister Jenny McAllister has told Sky News negotiations are happening in good faith.
1: The coalition talk a lot about the need to restrain costs. If they're serious about that, we hope that they'll engage with us and get this bill through.
0: A new gene test has been developed which could help some women with breast cancer avoid chemotherapy. It uses a biopsy or tumour sample after surgery to determine how aggressive the genes driving a cancer's growth are. Associate Professor Belinda Kiley says it's an exciting development.
2: So it's really going to make sure that the people who really need the chemotherapy get it, and those who are not going to benefit or only get a very minimal benefit can be spared it.
0: In finance, one Australian dollar is buying 71.85 US cents.
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0: The Bulldogs are questioning a number of refereeing decisions made during their match against the Tigers. Canterbury Bankstown lost the match 22 points to 16, helping the Tigers snap a three-game losing streak. Dogs coach Cameron Seraldo says he is disappointed with some of the calls made.
4: The more disappointing one was to go down the other end. Someone's offside, takes out our fullback, then that's a try. What's worse? Someone touching your foot or someone taking out your fullback and they score a try.
0: The Eels went down to the Knights in their match 28-22. The Storm came out on top over the Roosters 18-4 in Melbourne. PSG has defeated Arsenal on penalties to win the Champions League. Defending champion Coco Gauff has fallen to Anastasia Potapova in the third round of the French Open. The Swans defeated the Tigers in the AFL by 114 points. That's news and sport.
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3: 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Got something you want to say? 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
6: Yeah, g'day Luke. The earlier multi-vehicle crash at McGregor on Kessels Road. That's now being cleared. If you're heading north or south through Indooroopilly, keep in mind Walter Taylor Bridge is closed in both directions. That'll reopen just before lunch. And Broncos versus Dragons, it's on later today. Expect traffic to start building from mid-morning. Streets in and around Suncorp Stadium, they'll be closed from around lunchtime if you're heading to the game. Best to catch public transport. I'm Ash Turner on your traffic leader, Brisbane's 4BC.
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0: Sunny in Brisbane. Winds westerly 20 to 30 kilometres an hour. Becoming light in the evening. Heading for a top temperature of 23 degrees in the city, 23 degrees in Ipswich, 23 degrees on the Bayside. Mostly sunny tomorrow. A top of 22 degrees. Tuesday, it will be sunny and 24 degrees. Wednesday, conditions will be sunny and a high of 24. On Moreton Bay, southwesterly winds up to 20 knots and seas are below 1 metre.
12: Australia, it's back to Weekends with Luke Grant. Sunday
6: morning. Good morning to you. Thank you for tuning in. A beautiful day in Sydney, a beautiful day in Brisbane. Great to have your company. It's a Sunday. You can do what you damn well like, unless you're working like we are, but we love doing it. It's not even work. 131-873 is the open line number here. The text is 0460-873-873. A million texts already. Bob says, Luke, we get secondhand submarines. Haven't we already paid for new submarines? Bob, yes, there's a change in the AUKUS deal. I think Pillar 1 is what they're calling it. We're not going to get new subs necessarily. We're going to get a couple of used subs because we'll get them quicker, because both America and Britain are slower in making subs than they thought they would be. I think the goal in America was to do 2.4 subs a year, and they're currently producing 1.3. So yeah, we now have to get the used. So I'm cool with that. But you're right. I think what you're saying, Bob, is we should be getting a refund or a discount. And yeah, I think that's right. Thank you for getting in touch. Appreciate it. Josh says, why do we need politicians? Why don't we just hire CEOs and CFOs for efficient management of the country? Isn't that paramount? Well, it probably is. Yeah, it probably is. But we've got to let the people have their say. That's democracy. That's how. So I don't know how that translates. Certainly, you could argue that those within the bureaucracy should have a bit of expertise in these areas. I don't know how many of them do. It's a good point you raise. Simon, thank you for your very nice note. He's enjoying the show. And Simon, that's a very kind note from you, and I say thank you. Luke, I agree with you. The words don't have to be perfect from the mouth of the politician. We value truth and consistency. I agree with you, Kerry. That's exactly right. So someone doesn't say the words the way that they're, you know, written or the way that they are actually meant to be pronounced. I mean, we've got politicians that do that now, so it can't be that important. Josh, people are never content with anyone or any political party because that's human nature. It's like smelling something unpleasant. Josh, I won't use that word, but thank you. Luke, you're getting texts from the Labor Party call centre. Actually, I'm not. They're from coalition supporters, and that's okay. That's okay. G'day, Luke. It's funny how you can be a politician with jail time, but someone with a record can get a government job. Andrew, thank you. Good morning, Luke. Thank you for the chat with Lee Hansen. The reason One Nation's so popular is because of the way they answer questions in a frank and fearless way. You don't get a word salad, non-answer. Steve, I hope things are good in Singleton. Thank you for listening to the show. Annika says, we want people to be able to look after themselves when they get older and not to rely on aid from government. Thank you, Annika, for getting in touch. G. Lee Hansen's impressive. Who'd that come from? Was that you, Bob? I think so. Morning, Luke. My daughter is a school teacher still living at home. She has bought a 2-bedroom unit for an investment and as a stepping stone into a home later on. The bank of mum and dad helped her to the tune of $25,000. The daughter saved $35,000 for the deposit. I'm sure we aren't the only ones who have done this. That's from Jim, who wants me to answer the question, how's your chooks? Well, they got done last night. They weren't good enough. Thanks for your inquiry, Jim. We were getting on so well until you raised that. But the point you make is valid, and that's that rent vest thing where young people who can't afford the property they want in a postcode they prefer, they buy another place as an investment. They get the growth of that capital investment, and at some point they get to realise that profit
13: and then end up in the place they want to go. Now, what the government said is you can't do that unless you buy a new place being built. And it's not like we're buying, or not like we're building at a record rate. In fact, we're undershooting the government's own target. I think that's a really big thing. So if you're a Labor politician that's been able to negatively gear into three or four or five properties over the last 15 years in order to get ahead, because that's, I'll say it again, important, good on you. But if you're a young person wanting to just get one little, you know, little apartment somewhere as a starting block, unless it's a new joint, you can't do it. And we're not building enough of them. So you can understand why people are going, huh? On the back of the dishonesty, which is, of course, connected to all of that. I'll speak a little later about the Brumby numbers in the Kosciuszko National Park, but I've received a number of communiques through the week from people with experience in this area. And whilst I won't name these people now, I intend to speak to more and more and make you aware of who they are. From what I can make out, they're just advocates for the Brumby. They love the Brumby and what it represents. One listener says, the Brumby numbers in the Kosciuszko National Park have tripled in the last year, according to statistics released by the government. Now, I've mentioned before, the 2024 estimates topped at 5,600. The 2025 estimates top at 16,500. The 2025 numbers were released a week or so back, and within 24 hours, the Invasive Species Council had released articles and releases on national media throughout the country. Are you aware that there is a staff member for the Minister, Penny Sharp, who's the partner of the CEO of the aforementioned Invasive Species Council? Well, I didn't know that. And I'm sure there's nothing untoward here at all. And I'm sure there's full disclosures, but no. I'm sure the person in the minister's office can do their job completely unrelated to whatever the husband does at wherever he works. Well, I think it's the Invasive Species Council. So I don't want to even be tricky and smart and, you know, bordering on grubby by just, you know, reporting that relationship, but it's been communicated to me, so perhaps we'll just, I make no inference, which is why I don't name the people involved, no inference at all. My listener says there is a potential conflict of interest. I'm sure both those people are above anything like that. But she goes on to say the flawed method of counting has been questioned on many occasions, and these numbers lend proof to its inability to portray the truth. The method of counting uses helicopters. In 2025, only 800 Brumbies were seen. How can this count be extrapolated to such a degree to arrive as a number of 16,500 Brumbies? It is biologically impossible for the numbers to have tripled in just over 12 months. And that was a point made last week, I think, by Peter Cochran. You need to have the stallions actually be able to give birth on those numbers. Now, I know former Prime Minister Gillard changing the definition of a woman and various other legislative changes that happened under her watch. You know, I know they've, you know, the world has progressed and I need to get with the times. Get with the times, Lukey boy. But as I sit here before you, even though when I was doing biology and in science, it goes back, gosh, it nearly goes back half a century. How old am I? Oh, it doesn't go back that long. What was I? Wish I'd done more time in mathematics or studied a bit better. I would have been able to count that, yeah, not embarrass myself. But as I sit here today, I have to say to you, honestly, this is my honest held view. A stallion cannot produce a foal unless that stallion has a special cuddle with a mare. There you are, I said it. Moving right along. Have you ever wanted to see Japan's spectacular cherry blossoms in full bloom? Well, I'm going to do that next year and I would love it. love it if you were able to join me. I'm inviting you to join me on board the beautiful Sapphire Princess for the fully escorted Cherry Blossoms and Pavilions of Japan cruise, departing March 22, 2027. Together, we'll explore the best of Kyoto, Tokyo, Hiroshima, and Busan in South Korea. We'll even ride a bullet train past Mount Fuji. Can we get it to slow down? So we get, I mean, it's nice to be in a really fast train, but we're going to go, oh, but there it is. Where is it? I can't see it. We've passed it. I'm sure I'll be able to talk to the train driver. 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I have a commercial. I have a commercial agreement with TravelRight. My producers are saying we should be pushing more for the Sydney to Newcastle's speed train, high-speed rail. Yeah. Yeah, we could take a trip to Newcastle. 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
6: Yeah, g'day, Luke. The earlier multi-vehicle crash at McGregor on Kessels Road. That's now being cleared. If you're heading north or south through Indooroopilly, keep in mind, Walter Taylor Bridge is closed in both directions. That'll reopen just before lunch. And Broncos versus Dragons, it's on later today. Expect traffic to start building from mid-morning. Streets in and around Suncorp Stadium, they'll be closed from around lunchtime. If you're heading to the game, best to catch public transport. I'm Ash Turner, on your traffic leader, Brisbane's 4BC.
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13: 22 minutes after 10 o'clock, 131873 is our number here. And it's that time on a Sunday when we speak to a remarkable Aussie. And I'm sure today's remarkable Aussie will be most uncomfortable with that title, but we think he's remarkable. He's a former soldier turned politician. He joined the army at the age of 17, deployed to East Timor and Afghanistan. In his early 20s, his life changed for good. This is really tough to talk about, and I'm not sure if Philip Thompson wants to, but he was critically injured by an explosive blast on patrol. After a long recovery, he turned his focus to helping other veterans. That's the good thing. How people go through such awful circumstances to come through it, to want to help others, is one of the great questions. And in putting that and answering that in my mind, I don't know if you're like this, but I do say to myself, would you have done that? And you know, whilst sometimes we expect a lot of ourselves, it's not a bad measure, is it, really? This man became a national advocate for mental health and service personnel. He was then named Queensland Young Australian of the Year in 2018. He then became federal MP for Herbert in Queensland. I'm talking here about Philip Thompson, who's Shadow Minister for Defence Industry, Shadow Minister for Defence Personnel, and I am delighted to say he is on the line. Are you well?
2: I am. Thank you for having me.
13: Not at all, mate. Not really good to talk to you. I don't know to what extent you're prepared, Philip, to talk about what happened to you. I want to get to what happened in the Parliament eventually in this chat, but I want to get to know a bit more about you. Why did you decide to join the army? What was that?
2: I was a troublemaker. I was school wasn't for me. I was concreting. I was, you know, in and out of trouble. Raised by a single mum, three kids. I was the eldest, and I just thought there had to be something else, something better. Can't keep going down this route. And I actually went to recruiting, and they said all you need is a pass in year 9 maths and English, and we've got you. You can join. I didn't have that. I left school too early. I had to go to night school. It was that fork in the road moment. And next thing you know, I got the pass. I gave my mum a hug when I was leaving for the first time to get on a plane to go down to Wagga Wagga for basic training. And she kind of half laughed and said, "I'll see you soon, son." She didn't think I would make it because not good with authority. And turned out it was exactly what I needed.
13: Did you come to that, mate? That's remarkable. Did you come to that decision? Like, did you have a moment where, you know, I'm a bit of a you-know-what head, I've got to pull my head in and find a better way yourself? Did someone say, "Hey, listen, young boy, you're getting into too much trouble"? How did you arrive at the decision, my best way forward is authority in the army?
2: Yeah, well, I got dragged there a little bit. So the police were kind of telling me, it's, you know, you're getting very close to doing jail time.
13: Wow.
2: And, you need to be, you know, pull your head in. And I remember thinking, I really don't want to do that. I don't want to do jail. I got pulled there, and I really needed it. It was kind of like the father figure I didn't have. So it was really good.
13: Yeah. So you go to Wagga Wagga, and somehow you end up overseas. You must have done well through the ranks of the army, did you?
2: Oh, I went Wagga, Singleton, home of the infantry soldier, 1RAR in Townsville. And the infantry is full of people like me. So you rock up and they're just your brothers. And so I'm really good on outfield or overseas. I'm not really good in barracks because I still have a bit of that troublemaking, you know, mentality. So and in Parliament followed me there as well. But I ended up deployed, which was really good.
13: So you I think I said you went to Afghanistan and East Timor. Again, mate, if you can, and Move On, Luke, is a great answer to this. You were injured. There was a blast. You're on patrol. Are you okay to talk about that?
2: Yeah, ready. Yeah, happy to.
13: Okay, so tell me what happened.
2: Just before I got blown up, I was involved in a single shot engagement with the Taliban, where I killed a Taliban soldier. And I'm 21, so it's kind of, this is all very new. War fighting is new to me.
13: Yeah.
2: And we end up on this patrol, and the Afghan army went past the place where this engagement happened. And you normally give it a bit of a berth, or you normally, if you're going to go there, you normally saturate the area. You don't go there with such a small group. But anyway, we went there with a small group, and I was the last person through the patrol. And I'm not very tall. I have a long rifle. I was the marksman, so I had an SR-25. I had a big backpack on, my pack, at a 66, which is like a shoulder rocket launcher. I had a Wombat gun. So I'm weighted down. So everyone's jumping across this thing called an aqueduct, which is an irrigation system.
13: Yeah.
2: And it's about a meter wide. And so I walked up to it, and everyone else can kind of just throw themselves over it. I rocked forward, and as I rocked back to get the momentum to jump it, the explosion went off, and this big blast went up, threw me back. I don't know if I was unconscious at that stage or if I woke up when I bounced on the ground, but I hit the deck quite hard, and I looked up, could only see out of one eye because my glasses were peppered with rocks and frag, and I saw like flame and dust and all this big stuff, and I was laying there going, oh, this is it, and quite disorientated. All I had was ringing in my ears. And then out of nowhere, this guy called Tom Howell, he's our medic, he's about 6'3", no regard to his own safety, jumps through the blast site, jumps through the flames and the dust to come rescue me. And anyone who's been around IEDs know that they normally plant a second one for the first responder. He didn't care. He was there to help me, jump through, pulled me back, got my kit off, made sure that I was okay. And yeah, and from there I was medically evacuated back to Tarin Kowt.
13: Wow.
2: So I think I was targeted. Short bloke, long rifle, been in a gunfight there recently. So yeah, and then that finished my tour in Afghanistan 6 months in.
13: So you come home. What about the rehabilitation? I imagine this was months or years, was it?
2: Yeah, it was years, and it was horrible. I wasn't a good patient, so I recognise that, but it's hard because you have survivor's guilt in the sense that your mates are still over in the fight. You wish you were there. All you want to do is be back with your friends. You've let them down. All this kind of stuff runs through your head. At the same time, you're supposed to go to all your medical appointments, get looked after. You know, I'm fully deaf in my right ear. I was then diagnosed with a brain injury because I kept going unconscious. I'd be out most of the time, was at night, and then I'd wake up and I'd be in hospital. And yes, and I didn't get a brain scan straight away, got it after. So I had all these injuries piling on top of each other, and then that led to me getting diagnosed with post-traumatic stress disorder, which then was another roller coaster that I was on.
13: Yeah. I don't know if I've ever had that, but I hear it, and it's always brave people like you, but it's not always brave people like you. But I don't know how that journey begins or if it ever ends, and you have an involvement as an advocate helping people who have suffered this and others. Can you walk me through dealing with post-traumatic stress?
2: Yeah, well, I reframed it in my head. I now look at it as post-traumatic growth. So I grow from the bad stuff that's happened in my life. It doesn't matter if you're a door kicker, you've been in a car accident, something bad's happened in your life, you've fallen over, you need that hand up, and then you've got to grow from it, otherwise you're stuck in it. And it took me ages to get to that point. And I was self-medicating, drinking too much, getting in trouble again, going into this deep spiral. And, you know, when you're in this upside down witch's hat and you can't see any light, and then the only bit of light you may see would be a friendship group or the treatment you're getting, and you take every ounce of your being to pull yourself up above it. And when I got my head above that and I could see colour and feel love again, I went, I've got to help people. And helping people helps me too. Like it's like a back and forth.
13: Yeah.
2: And I just dedicated myself to looking at people like me and going, you know, brother, I'm here with you. I've been in the fight with you, and I want to fight with you so you get through the other side, because those that don't get through the other side. I've carried the coffins of mates that have died by suicide, and it's heartbreaking.
13: Oh, mate, you're exceptional, I got to say. Somehow you go through all of this, and then, if I can say respectfully, being at one point a lawbreaker, you end up being elected to be a lawmaker. How'd you become a member of the parliament?
2: Well, it was probably the brain injury, mate, got me. I'm an accidental politician. When I was a young Queensland Young Australian Viewer, I got asked by someone, you know, well, have you ever thought of politics? And I said, jokingly said, I could be the mayor one day. And they went, oh, well, what do you like? And defence, veterans affairs, national security, Northern Australia. And they're like, no, that's not what the mayor does. That's what the federal member does. We've got a pre-section coming up, won that. Then up against the Labor sitting member, and I beat her. And then I was like, oh, now I'm now in it. I didn't even know there was a Senate. Like, this is how politically naive I was. Didn't know there was a Senate. To be honest, I still don't know what the Senate does.
13: None of us do, mate.
2: No, but so it was an accident, and then I get there, and you're expected to know where to sit, where your office is. I didn't know where the toilet was. Like, it's a really unique feeling. But yeah. I have this kind of thought process where I'm like, I don't know. I'm going to ask. I'm not, you know, I still, when I go to events, even in Townsville, I still introduce myself. I'm not arrogant enough to think people know who I am. I'm not arrogant enough to think that I should know everything. You got to ask questions. It's how you grow.
13: Yeah. Now, you've heard Philip's story. Now have a listen to what happened in the federal parliament, and I'll say, just for clarity, the lower house, the House of Representatives, in the week just gone.
4: Veterans deserve better than this Albanese Labor lies. These are lies that you are peddling. It is ridiculous.
5: We'll get the... Before we go any further, we'll just get the leader to pause a moment, and we're going to get the member for Herbert to withdraw that last
4: part. I'm not withdrawing, Speaker, at all. The people die because of this legislation. It is disgusting.
5: Order. Order. The result of the division is ayes 105, noes 39. The matter is resolved in the affirmative. The member shall remove himself from the services of the House for 24 hours.
13: Well, on behalf of us mugs out here in Voterland, thank you for standing up and you know, being true to yourself. And whilst we would never reflect on the speaker, I know enough about the rules to know that we wouldn't. It's a shame that, you know, when something so dishonest happens, that one can't call it what it is in a democracy, in our parliament. It's terribly frustrating, mate.
2: It is, and the Prime Minister lied, and the Minister of Veterans Affairs, Matt Kerr, lied. They put a $5,000 cap on veteran services. So any allied health, mental health, your shoulder injury, your back injury, your knee injury now has a cap per veteran per year, which will run out in a couple of months. So you got, and they said it was the Royal Commission that said it, which is not true. But remember the upside down cone? Yeah. And all you can see, that bit of light, is the treatment you're getting. Well, then it goes away. What happens next? Self-medication. I'll tell you what happened. And the reason, I didn't ask for permission. I didn't ask Angus Taylor, the leader of the Liberal Party. I didn't ask anyone. I made that decision that I wasn't going to withdraw, because the weight of getting kicked out of Parliament for 24 hours is nothing to the weight of the coffin that I may have to carry because of this bad decision.
13: You are remarkable. And I don't know how many online listeners, and we have plenty of listeners on 4BC in Brisbane, people listening online in Herbert. This is your local member for as long as he wants to be it. This is exceptional. This is not common. And that's what's wrong with the body politic. What an honour to speak to you, Philip. Thank you for your service. And today, thank you for your time. And let's keep in touch, mate. You are, if I might say it, as we say in the classics, a keeper. Thank you for all you do.
2: Thank you for having me. I really appreciate it.
13: Good on you. Philip Thompson.
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13: 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If you've got an inquiry for Stephen, 131873, please don't leave it till the end. We run out of time. Call now. And we'll hook you up, as I say, in the young folks say that. G'day, Stephen.
34: G'day, Luke. How you doing, buddy?
13: Very well, mate. I hope you're well.
34: I'm doing all right.
13: Nice to know. Five mistakes that are killing your NBN speeds. Now, I've got to say, mate, you know, I supercharged mine when I got the opportunity to do that. And at the time, it seemed really, really good. And now it's not so. So I'm hoping I get some advice from you here. What should we do?
34: Yeah, this is a very common question I get asked about improving our Wi-Fi. So the NBN coming into your house is usually works fine. It's how we do it. We do the Wi-Fi in our home that has the biggest effect. So the mistakes we make, the most common are expecting older equipment to perform as good to stay up with all the latest speeds. Like the router that you might have from 5 years ago is like maybe Wi-Fi 4 standard that can only do 100 megabits per second.

0: We're up to now Wi-Fi 7, soon to be Wi-Fi 8. So that's going to play a part in the you achieving the speeds you're paying for.
1: Okay, can I stop you there on that? So if we're using, say we got one from our telco 3 or 4 years ago, if we're still using that, how do we upgrade that? Do we go to the telco? Do we go to Harvey Norman?
0: Provider.
1: What do we do?
0: Yeah, go to your provider. And if you've, put it this way, if you've gone to your provider and gone up to a faster speed, they should have advised you if you need a faster modem router.
1: Right.
0: So if they're offering you one, do it, accept it. So that, like, a lot of these improvements are at the suggestion of your provider. If you've moved up to another plan and you've got an older modem that's not going to keep up with the speed, then that's the issue.
1: Gotcha.
0: The other big issue too, we speak about this a lot too, is including a mesh router. The modem part is fine, brings in the internet. The router part's rubbish often on those just standalone routers that the NBN provides. So, you know, Netgear Orbi, Amazon Eero, those sorts of products, they are what saves people's bacon because it can create this more robust wireless network so you can be watching TV at the back of your house, streaming, gaming, whatever you happen to be doing. That'll create a more consistent Wi-Fi. So my suggestion to your listeners is, if you're having speed issues, connect your computer to a modem with a cable. In the back of the modem, cable, speed test. That'll give you your true speed that's coming into your house. Then get your mobile, get your smartphone, go in the middle of your house on Wi-Fi, and then if that difference is more than 10%, you got a problem. So I've heard of cases where the Wi-Fi speed is half of what the actual internet speed should be. That's your Wi-Fi not reaching where it needs to. So that's where that mesh router comes in.
1: Yep.
0: Solves all your problems.
1: Yep. Well, you got me onto that. It certainly solved mine because I thought all I needed was a range extender. That's a completely different thing, isn't it?
0: Well, that's sort of old tech, yeah.
1: Right.
0: Range extenders were, before mesh routers were invented, range extenders were used to help us just in a small part of our little pocket of your home. It'll sort of extend the Wi-Fi into that room or that hallway.
1: Yeah.
0: But now with the mesh, because how mesh works is you get one router connecting to your existing modem, and then you get one or two or three other satellites, depending on the size of your home and how much you want to spend. They then relay the signal and talk to each other to create this really consistent Wi-Fi. Like at my place, I've got gigabit per second through Aussie Broadband. I could be up in the top of my my bedroom, right upstairs, top front of the house, and can still get 970 megabits per second in that corner.
1: Yeah.
0: So it keeps that consistent speed.
1: I haven't got one upstairs, and upstairs we're a little bit wonky. You need one in the second level, don't you, if you have that?
0: You do, yeah. If you've got two levels, you should have your main router and then a satellite downstairs, satellite upstairs.
1: Righto. That's something else I've got out of you for free. I love this.
0: There you go.
1: G'day, Rob. What's your question, mate?
2: Oh, good morning, Luke. Good morning.
1: Morning.
2: Steve. I'm trying to unlock storage on my phone. I got a message from Google to say that I was 88% full in terms of my storage capacity in Gmail. So I've gone through and I downloaded photos to my computer. I didn't delete them at the same time. I wanted to go back through and keep certain photos. But even though I've deleted heaps of photos and videos, it's not telling me that I'm unlocking storage.
1: Right. Stephen?
2: I have actually gone in and gone into the bin and permanently deleted the photos.
1: Yeah, right.
2: So I've done that exercise. Am I missing something?
1: Okay, Stephen.
0: Okay. Is it on your phone we're talking about or your Google Drive?
2: Phone.
0: On your phone.
2: Samsung phone with 15 gigabytes of storage.
0: Okay. So the things you need to do, the photos and everything, you should have Google storage. There's free Google Drive space to back up your phone at the very least. So once you have them up in the cloud, if you delete them on your device, in your settings, make sure that they're not deleted in the cloud. It's very easy to do. But you want to remember, whatever you delete on your Samsung, on your device, you also need to clear the trash. You know, there's a trash bin. So you need to double delete to get your space back. So I know even if you're on an iPhone, you delete it, it keeps it in the memory for 30 days in case you change your mind.
1: Yeah.
0: But that's taking up space. So in your case, similar thing, you delete it. Videos are the biggest file, so delete as many videos as you can and then make sure you empty your trash and that'll get your space back.
1: Good on you, Rob. Minnie, good morning. How can we help you?
3: Well, I have a problem.
1: Yes.
3: I bought a top-of-the-grade hearing aid and the... two extra items were paired to the hearing aid computer people, and when I walked out of their office over the Bluetooth line, my phone exploded and my hearing aid exploded, and all the Bluetooth was wiped off my system. What I want to know is I've now got the left hearing aid, the right was the master, the left's now been had Bluetooth put into it. Should I be content that, you know, I've got what I paid for?
0: Mm. Also, so if I can understand it right, so what happened? So did something affect your phone and the hearing aid as well?
3: It affected the whole system.
1: Right.
3: No Bluetooth in my system.
0: It affected your phone as well. Your phone went as well.
3: My phone, I could make calls on it, but I had no Bluetooth.
1: The Bluetooth.
0: No Bluetooth.
1: The Bluetooth went, I think, Stephen.
0: Well, with the hearing aids, they do connect via Bluetooth like a pair of headphones would.
1: Right.
0: I can't understand why they would wreck up your Bluetooth. These hearing specialists where you bought it from, I'd take it back and show them, but all I can suggest is to, I don't know whether you've repowered your phone, turn Bluetooth off and on again. Are your other Bluetooth devices connecting or not?
3: No. Well, look, I think I'll just have to forget about the situation. I've got an appointment with them next week.
1: Yes. I think that's best. They should sort that. They should sort
0: absolutely,
1: that out.
0: Yeah. But also, too, it's a matter of compatibility, too. You need to have... Make sure your phone can handle that connection. It should do. It's got Bluetooth. It should be able to do it.
1: Yeah.
0: But there's different levels. There's different versions of Bluetooth. So the latest Bluetooth is what you need. But this is, you need to show the place where you purchased the hearing aids to look at your phone as well as the hearing aids.
1: Yeah. All right. Good luck, Minnie. Let us know how you get on. Thank you for calling. Back in a moment.
4: 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Got something you want to say? You're in the right place. 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
5: There's a multi-vehicle crash at Brown Plains, Mount Lindsay Highway near the Johnson Road overpass. That's heading northbound towards Brisbane. Lanes are out of action. Delays are expected. Give yourself extra time. If you're heading north or south through Inderupilly, keep in mind Walter Taylor Bridge is closed in both directions. That'll reopen just before lunch. And don't forget, Broncos versus Dragons, it's on later today. Expect traffic to start building soon. I'm Ash Turner on your traffic leader, Brisbane's 4BC.
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2: 8 minutes to 11 o'clock. G'day, Louise. How can we help you this morning?
3: Good morning. My question is about an eSIM. I'm travelling to Korea, South Korea and Europe, South Korea later this year, and I would like a recommendation on a brand of eSIM to buy. I had terrible problem in Japan.
2: Right.
3: Because I tried to get one and failed.
2: Yep. Stephen?
4: Sure. The brand, the company that I've used actually is called Simify. They're an Aussie company, S-I-M-I-F-Y. And you can actually book and install the eSIM before you travel so that when you land, you just got to turn your phone back on and it'll work. It allows you to do that and has access in all those other countries. And if you've got a more up-to-date phone, well, most phones now have one physical SIM and one eSIM, so you can actually keep your own number in one, the physical SIM, turn off your data roaming on that one, and then plug in and then prioritise your eSIM to that. That can provide all your data and calls if you want.
2: Okay, so it's S-I-M-I-F-I, was that it?
4: Simify, yep, Simify. That's one Aussie company, yep.
2: Good on you, Louise. Thank you. Robin, g'day. How can we help you?
5: Hi. I've got a Samsung TV with Foxtel and a million apps, and it glitches on Foxtel. The screen goes black, it makes a big crack noise. I'm wondering if, and we've tried turning it off, resetting the system.
2: Mm.
5: Do we need to contact Foxtel or is it the TV?
2: Right. But it's only on only on Foxtel, did you say?
5: Yeah.
2: Okay.
5: It doesn't happen on the app.
2: Right. Stephen?
4: So what's happened? The signal goes out. Well, I didn't quite hear you at the start.
5: Yeah, it just goes, the screen goes black and it goes click and then comes back on again.
4: But whatever else you're watching, So if you're watching your normal TV, it's fine. It's just the Foxtel. Sounds like it's just the Foxtel box.
5: We don't have normal TV. We watch the free to air through Foxtel, but we have Netflix and Prime and those things.
4: And it's all through
5: and
4: the Foxtel box.
5: It's fine. Yeah.
4: So when you're watching, it might be a signal issue. So you're watching Netflix through Foxtel. And that's fine.
5: Yeah. No. We've got that separate. So
4: it's the box. It sounds like the box. Yeah, have you tried a hard reset of the box, like unplug it and do a reset like that?
2: Yeah, it didn't work.
4: Still happening?
2: Yeah.
4: Well, I'd contact Foxtel. You might have a hardware issue with the box.
2: All right, that's a call to Foxtel. Robin, good luck with that. I've tried to call them a few times and you finally get through, but they're not always... super quick. Mm. I don't want to be critical because I like what I get from them, but anyway, it seems like I was critical. Techguide.com.au, techguide.com.au. There's an Ask Stephen button there. So when he's not here, he kind of is here. But you've got to go to techguide.com.au and press the Ask Stephen button. Good on you, mate. Thank you so much. I'll see you next week.
4: Good on you, mate.
2: Good on you, mate. Bye-bye. Stephen Fenwick.
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6: Now, the quiz coming up a little later on after midday. I get you to call in. You'll need three answers. Here is question two. A Liberal politician was kicked out of the Parliament during the week. He refused to withdraw the accusation of lying. Who was that person? If you've been listening, you'll know the answer to that. We try and make it as gettable as possible. Family passed to Taronga Zoo. And what's more, there's a new movie out there, and you'll end up with a double pass to it as well. Okay, news is next.
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8: Good morning, I'm Donna Sirimana. One Nation leader Pauline Hanson has declared she has what it takes to become Prime Minister. The minor party has enjoyed a rapid surge in popularity, consistently outperforming the coalition in the polls. The Queensland Senator says she's considering running in a lower house seat, which would allow her to become PM. Ms Hanson has told Sky News she has the capacity to excel in the top job.
9: Do I want to be Prime Minister?
10: Mm-hmm.
9: Well, I'll tell you what, I won't knock the job, Andrew, because I believe that I have the ability to do it. I'm not going to underestimate myself or say, no, I can't do it.
8: Meantime, Pauline's daughter, Lee Hanson, has told Luke Grant her mother hasn't made up her mind yet.
11: As we move closer to the election, it is an option. She's obviously will make her, will consider what's the right approach. Is she the right person to lead this country if that were to arise and if she could become PM?
8: Australia, the US and Great Britain have committed to developing new underwater drones as part of the AUKUS agreement. The initiative comes under Pillar 2 of the alliance, which focuses on creating advanced weapon systems. It's hoped the new technology will better protect undersea cables and engage in surveillance missions. Defence Minister Richard Marles says it will enhance the capability of all three nations.
12: Is a momentous occasion in what is the AUKUS journey. This is the three countries putting real money behind a capability that we will put into the hands of the warfighter next year.
8: A 36-year-old man has been charged with domestic violence arson following a house fire at Clontarf north of Brisbane. Police allege he used an accelerant to destroy the Weber Street home before being tracked down by the dog squad. He is due in court tomorrow. An Australian man says he is extremely relieved after a group of men stuck in a louse cave managed to escape. At least five villagers became trapped by flash flooding after they'd entered the cave to look for gold. Cave diver Josh Richard says crews will remain on the ground to look for two other men who may also be stuck.
13: The divers are going to remain here, or at least some of the divers are going to remain here to assist that search if we're needed. Again, really hope we're not needed because this is pretty awful stuff. But if we are needed, there will be several of us that are remaining here.
8: Critics claim new university funding arrangements will severely limit spots for domestic students in major cities. The managed growth funding regime is expected to be fully implemented by the start of 2027. The government maintains the system will ensure more disadvantaged students can undertake tertiary education. In finance, one Aussie dollar is buying 71.85 US cents.
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8: The Bulldogs are questioning a number of refereeing decisions made during their match against the Tigers. Canterbury Bankstown lost the match 22 points to 16, helping the Tigers snap a three-game losing streak. Dogs coach Cameron Seraldo says he is disappointed with some of the calls made.
10: The more disappointing one was to go down the other end. Someone's offside, takes out our fullback, then that's a try. What's worse? Someone touching your foot or someone taking out your fullback and they score a try?
8: The Eels went down to the Knights in their match 28-22. The Storm came out on top over the Roosters 18-4 in Melbourne. PSG has defeated Arsenal on penalties to win the Champions League. Defending champion Coco Gauff has fallen to Anastasia Potapova in the third round of the French Open. The Swans defeated the Tigers in the AFL by 114 points. That's news and sport.
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15: There's a multi-vehicle crash at Brown Plains, Mount Lindsay Highway near the Johnson Road overpass. That's heading northbound towards Brisbane. Lanes are out of action. Delays are expected. Give yourself extra time. If you're heading north or south through Inderoo-Pilly, keep in mind Walter Taylor Bridge is closed in both directions. That'll reopen just before lunch. And don't forget, Broncos versus Dragons, it's on later today. Expect traffic to start building soon. I'm Ash Turner on your traffic leader, Brisbane's 4BC.
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8: Sunny in Brisbane. Winds westerly 20 to 30 kilometres an hour, becoming light in the evening. Heading for a top temperature of 23 degrees in the city, 23 degrees in Ipswich, 23 degrees on the Bayside. Mostly sunny tomorrow, a top of 22 degrees. Tuesday, it'll be sunny and 24 degrees. Wednesday, conditions will be sunny and a high of 24. On Moreton Bay, southwesterly winds up to 20 knots and seas are below 1 metre.
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6: Good morning. Thank you for tuning in. 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Gee, so many people really impressed with Philip Thompson, our remarkable Australian. This one from Rita. G'day, Rita. This returned soldier and MP is a true hero. Being a Question Time tragic, I saw this shameful incident. I was nearly sick. When he did not withdraw, I punched the air. Yeah, well, I was a bit like you. Yeah, and when you think about Philip Thompson, if you didn't catch it, I'll play what happened in the Parliament again for you. This is Philip Thompson at Question Time during the week when he was most unhappy as a man who assists returned soldiers, most unhappy by cuts that were in the Albanese budget. Have a listen to this.
18: Veterans deserve better than this Albanese Labor lies. These are lies that you are peddling. It is ridiculous.
19: No, we'll get the... Before we go any further, we'll just get the leader to pause a moment and we're going to get the Member Herbert to withdraw that last
18: part. I'm not withdrawing, Speaker, at all. The people die because of this legislation. It is disgusting.
19: Order. Order. The result of the division is ayes 105, noes 39. The matter is resolved in the affirmative. The member shall remove himself from the services of the House for 24 hours.
6: I think the point has to be made here, and thank you again, Rita, for getting in touch. The point has to be made here that there's, and I could now read 50 texts from people, and thank you for sending them, saying that Philip Thompson is the sort of person we need in the Parliament. I mean, how true is that? And his journey is extraordinary. There he was. Lost his way in life, no respect for authority, maybe 5 minutes away from, you know, being behind bars, then encouraged to join the army, joins the army, goes to Afghanistan, gets blown up, a long rehab, post-traumatic stress, all of that turns that into, when he gets through it, turning fellow returned soldiers tough times around, helping them do that, then ends up in the Parliament, not expecting necessarily that would happen, and his care for the men and women that wear the uniform and extends to a shadow ministry. He looks at a change in the budget, he calls it out, he says, you weren't going to do it, you did do it, that makes you a liar, because you know what? That makes them liars. And because he had the temerity to say what you did there was a lie, he's kicked out of our Parliament for 24 hours. Now, I know there are rules. I know there are rules. And there have to be rules. And I've sat on this for a couple of weeks, and the Speaker of the House doesn't want the word lie used in the Parliament. So then you get this ludicrous situation where, you know, you'll hear them say deceit or untruth. You can't even be honest in the Parliament. I mean, a lie is a lie. You know how you stop the word lie being used in Parliament? You stop politicians from bloody lying. That's how you do it. Is that so hard to do? And we've got a government now that wants to divide us. They use that with The Voice. They've used that with their pathetic attempt to deal with anti-Semitism. And now it's all about older Australians. You know, the generational inequity. That's a polite way of saying all your problems are because of your dad and his dad or mum and her mum or dad. It's a generation. It's the older. It's as Philip Thompson said about the legislation, it's disgusting. So then you have a Parliament where you have a person in his pursuit to be Prime Minister who lies. And then in the Parliament, someone says, hey, that's a lie. And then in the Parliament, they say, oh, hang on, you can't say that. You know, if it waddles and it quacks in Parliament, well, I'll be polite. In Parliament, that'd be a feathered animal. And then up someone would hop like Philip Thompson, that's actually a duck. How dare you call that a duck? I mean, it's a bloody disgrace. Funny, during the news, I was having a chat to my producers I don't know how we ended up here, but we end up having silly conversations, but doing serious stuff, you end up doing silly things. I said, what's the one word you wish I could say on air? I'd love to be able to drop that word right now in relation to the current situation we find ourselves in. It is, as Philip Thompson rightly said, disgusting. And I'll say it again. In walks Pauline Hanson. And they go, oh, how'd that happen? You dopes. I want to talk to Hayden Walker, but I've pumped myself up. So I'm going to take a quick break and then we're going to talk about the weather forecast.
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15: There's a multi-vehicle crash at Brown Plains, Mount Lindsay Highway near the Johnson Road overpass. That's heading northbound towards Brisbane. Lanes are out of action. Delays are expected. Give yourself extra time. If you're heading north or south through Indooroopilly, keep in mind Walter Taylor Bridge is closed in both directions. That'll reopen just before lunch. And don't forget, Broncos versus Dragons, it's on later today. Expect traffic to start building soon. I'm Ash Turner on your traffic leader, Brisbane's 4BC.
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6: Now, winter comes around tomorrow. It's knocking on the door right now. It means it's time for one of our favourite regular conversations. We're catching up with long-range weather forecaster Hayden Walker. Hayden, as you know, is not your average weather guy, if there is such a thing. He hails from a long line of forecasters who have been in the weather business since the late 1800s, I kid you not. and he does things a bit differently, and that's why we really like Hayden. He just doesn't rely on the stuff that you might see on the nightly news. He's got records that go back since, I think, almost the First Fleet, and he places a lot of emphasis on what's happening on the sun. Now, the Bureau's been out there predicting stuff for the seasons ahead. They say for New South Wales, rainfall could be below average for most of the state. Temperatures are expected to be above average. In Queensland, similar. Rainfall expected to be below average for central and southern areas. Might be a little higher in the far north. But that's what the Bureau says. Let's find out what's really going to happen. Hayden Walker's on the line. Hello, my friend. I hope you're well.
0: I'm very well, thanks, Luke. Very well, thank you.
6: Excellent. Nice to catch up. Well, I've got to ask you now that I know how you do things. Where are we with the sun? Is the sun settled or is it a bit excited? What's going on up there?
0: It's very excited.
6: Right.
0: It's very excited. We're still going through our solar maximum and we'll still face extreme weather conditions because the sun is very volatile at the moment, and we've certainly seen that by a low approaching Western Australia today. So, yeah, very volatile.
6: Now, the solar maximum extends for what period of time, mate? So when will it be in this state? For how much longer?
0: Well, 2 to 3 years, I think it'll start to dissipate, but we've still got a fair bit of rain the next year as well. There's heavy rain in February for a lot of areas in Australia. So, look, it's going to be continual. So it'll start to slide, but we still have some action.
6: So when the sun's excited during a solar maximum, we get weather extremes more than we would otherwise when it's a bit more settled. Is that the shortcut, what goes on?
0: That's correct.
6: Right.
0: That's correct, Luke. And then the sun goes into a dormant stage, goes to sleep, and we get drought conditions.
6: Okay.
0: That's a seesawing effect, yes.
6: Now, we speak at the beginning of each season. We go back to the beginning of where autumn was. Did anything happen that you didn't foresee?
0: No, I said they'd be pretty steady for March
6: and
0: April, and then May would be the month that would help out for a lot of people throughout New South Wales.
6: I've heard some discussion around El Nino, yeah, not La Nina, El Nino, and people saying that, oh, you know, we're about to cop this and it might be one of the worst ones ever and things are going to be really, really dry and blah, blah, blah. Where do you sit on the El Nino, La Nina spectrum?
0: I don't sit there at all. I use sunspot activity, and that's the way the forecasting weather should be done. And that's the only way you can forecast the weather, because the sun changes within a 24 to 48-hour period, and then we'll get inundated with solar activity and we get extreme weather conditions. We're going back to 2024. There's supposed to be a super El Nino for the spring, and look what happened there. It was a dud, and they're talking about another El Nino in relation to the winter period ahead and months ahead, and I'm completely the opposite, and look what's already turning up. So I question that.
6: Okay. All right, rainfall. Let's go state by state. We'll start with Queensland, perhaps. Rainfall for Queensland over the next season. What are you seeing there?
0: Well, below average rainfall for winter. There are some districts that will receive some rainfall in June and July. It'll probably be the lower Carpentaria area, the western districts, the southern parts and southeast and the coastal fringe. So there is some rain there, but not a huge amount, and there's pretty well nothing in August.
6: Okay, and is it the same for New South Wales?
0: No, completely opposite. New South Wales, I have good rains for New South Wales to most areas, heavy rain on the coast, heavy rain to the southeast. That's in June. July will start to slip south further, whereby the southeast will receive some good to heavy falls and some more flooding there, and then it'll slip down further in August, whereby the south, it'll be the southeast quadrant, probably extending out to the southern tableland, southwest slopes. So there's a fair bit of rain for New South Wales for winter.
6: Is that flooding rain, mate?
0: Yeah, flooding rain on the coast and flooding rain at the southeast.
6: Wow, okay. And, sorry, go on.
0: That's completely opposite to
6: yeah.
0: what other people are saying.
6: Yeah, yes. it is.
0: And, Luke, that's right across the bottom of Australia. I mean, Western Australia, South Australia, Victoria, flood rains, Tasmania, et cetera, et cetera. So the southern part of Australia will experience pretty heavy-duty activity
6: okay.
0: otherwise.
6: Now, temperatures. I think, you know, if you buy into what's being talked about in the political forecasting of weather, it's going to be hotter, but because that's what they say. What do you see for winter temperatures around the place?
0: Well, I believe it'll be a mixed bag, particularly in New South Wales. I mean, with this rainfall, we'll probably have above average temperatures and minimum temperatures because there'll be a blanket over the top of the New South Wales holding the heat in. But then once those troughs do move, you will get some cold snippets. But at the same time, it'll start to, I suppose, decrease once you get those southwesterlies or gale force winds. That's another thing to note is the gale force winds, especially building in July to the southern districts and pretty well New South Wales for August. Right. And then we've got the snowfalls, the late snowfalls, which will be in the latter half of July and in August. So a mixed bag for temperatures in the beginning might be okay, but then it'll start to slide.
6: Right. So from what you said there, I'm assuming you think it'll be a later ski season this year?
0: That's correct, yes.
6: Yeah, right.
0: Yes.
6: Now, if you want to find out more on Hayden's brilliant work, you go to haydenwalkersweather.com.au, haydenwalkersweather.com.au. I had a listener on the text asking if you... do personal, weather forecasts and the like. And I think you do. You have clients who are on the land, farmers and businesses and the like, don't you?
0: That's right. Farmers, graziers, construction companies, bride-to-be, insurance companies.
6: Hang on. Bride-to-be?
0: Yes. The brides will ring and request a forecast for their wedding day. They'll nominate their wedding day. It'll be 9 months or 12 months out. I'll do the forecasts and then I'll check it the month before for them.
6: Oh, that's unbelievable.
0: Mm-hmm. That's it's unbelievable. Amazing where the requests come from. Requests come from everywhere. Anything that's weather affected, I forecast the weather for.
6: HaydenWalkersweather.com.au. So that's an engagement. That's an engagement party present.
0: That's right.
6: Oh, we're going to get married. When are you going to get married? Oh, April next year. Okay, and you turn up rather than another, I don't know what the presents are these days, but let's say another set of cutlery. It's just an envelope. Oh, it'll be an envelope with money. No, it's not. It's got a picture of Hayden's head and the forecast.
0: Maybe not the picture, but the forecast anyway.
6: Good on you.
0: But also, I mean, up-to-date forecasts are on the Facebook site as well.
6: Okay.
0: One recent one there for people.
6: Okay, great. HaydenWalkersweather.com.au. Thank you, mate. Stay well.
0: Great. Thanks, Luke. Take care.
6: Good to chat. Yeah, you too. Hayden Walker. And I can't tell you, of all the people we speak to, I wouldn't be surprised if Hayden's up there as one of our most popular guests. A little different to the regular fare, and that's what we like to do on this show when we get the opportunity. 131-873. I'm going to have a chat to a New South Wales Upper House MP after this.
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6: Now, we've been covering this story ever since we had listeners raise it a week or two ago, and it's absolutely shocking, although it's a story that comes up every year. I don't know how many years we've been talking about this. In just over a week, more wild horses will be slaughtered in the Snowies. Mount Kosciuszko's iconic Brumbies are set to face an immediate aerial cull. Here we go again. And the reality of the operation is deeply disturbing. Helicopters will scour the region to shoot these animals from above. Mares will be separated from foals. Established family bands will be shattered. Carcasses will be left to rot in the national park. Worse still, multiple accounts from people on the ground reveal some horses have previously survived the initial gunfire. Can you believe this? They can endure days of agonising suffering before dying in the bush. Now, the New South Wales government has pushed this practice to the absolute limit, and they're relying on what many people tell me is highly volatile data. According to the 2025 Wild Horse Population Survey report, the estimated Brumby population sits between 6 and 16,000. Yet this is a massive statistical discrepancy, as people have told me last week. I mean, just think back that in 2024, the numbers were between 2,100 and 5,600. And a year later, they're between 6,400 and 16,500. I mean, their ability to breed is unbelievable. Something's not right here. My next guest refuses to remain silent, and good on her. Rachel Merton, New South Wales member of the Legislative Council, one of the few parliamentarians, I have to say, and I can't believe I'm saying it, taking a public stand against this cull. Have a listen.
20: I'm a member of the New South Wales Parliament. I'm a Liberal member in the Upper House. I was one of nine that voted against repealing protection. I will continue to stand with the community here on the Brumbies. They're iconic to us. They're our heritage. They're our history. And we absolutely have a duty to stand firm here today. And I'll be doing just that in the New South Wales Parliament.
6: Woo! One of nine people who voted against it? What the hell are we electing? That was Rachel Merton speaking to advocates outside the offices of the Environment Minister, Penny Sharp. As I said, she was one of nine Upper House members who'd stood firm. On that note, I'm delighted to say that Rachel Merton is on the line. Thank you so much for your time.
24: Thanks, Luke. Great to be with you.
6: Now, you've become a critical voice for these Brumbies. You've taken a stand against the barbaric activities. Do you have a personal connection to the animals, or is it purely the cruelty here?
24: Luke, there's a few things driving this. I mean, the data is questionable. It keeps changing, and it's not enough to give us the confidence for this level of you know, brutality and the aerial culling to take place. Luke, I'm a horse lover. I'm a pony clubber. So they've always been a special. They've always been close to me.
6: Yeah.
24: But it's the principles here that absolutely do not stand up, and they have to be called out. I commend the Brumby community on all their work and advocacy on this.
6: The New South Wales government working closely with the Invasive Species Council, who is obviously on the same page as Penny Sharp, the minister. What do you make of the numbers here?
24: Well, it's concerning. The gaps are very concerning. I mean, someone laughed and said to me the other day, well, look, every Brumby must be foaling, even the stallions, you know, to calculate these figures.
6: Yeah.
24: And I think the invasive species definition absolutely infuriates people because it overlooks, you know, the iconic value, the cultural heritage recognition.
6: And there's a connection to our military history and all that goes beyond that. I mean, we don't want to define things necessarily by culture, but the man from Snowy River and everything that goes along with that. I mean, it's quintessentially Australian. And what I don't understand, Rachel, is how they determine damage done by a Brumby as opposed to damage that might have been done by a feral pig, who are there in much higher numbers.
24: Absolutely, Luke. And when they go through, you know, the environmental damage, when they look at the ecosystem and the damage of feral animals, the damage of pigs and other animals tends to be overlooked.
6: You crossed the floor in casting your vote. Now, that's a pretty big decision, even though, you know, the Liberal Party is considered to be a broad church. So this must really be an issue for you, and I'm at a loss to understand why there aren't other fellow-minded Liberals. What's going on here?
24: Luke, I did cross the floor on this, and this was a pretty big decision. And the Liberal Party, you know, we have provision for issues of conscience for members to be able to do that, and on this occasion that's what I did to stop the repeal of the protections currently in place for the Brumbies.
6: Well, I can tell you my audience is applauding, so I think it's a great call. Look, I think it's the only call someone like you could have made in that situation, so well done. The government's launched this fertility trial. It's set to take place sometime in the near future. We've had a look at some of the reporting of it when it's been trialled elsewhere, and it's far from convincing that it's going to be successful. But what do you make of it?
24: Look, the other options and fertility control definitely needs to be addressed. I've called in the Parliament for this. I want to see the data and the commitment. I will be following this very, very, very, very carefully. And, Luke, the other issue that needs to be looked at here is the rehoming one.
6: Mm. So tell me what we need to do there.
24: Well, the Brumby support guys have been amazing on this, but we've got to be more focused and committed on the rehoming of the Brumbies. And as you talk about the history of the Brumby, you know, the warhorse connection, there's definitely more we can do on the rehoming.
6: Yeah. Well, there were so many people that contact me on that basis. I don't know if the government is even prepared to look seriously at that. It might just be easier to kill these poor animals from the sky.
24: Exactly, and that's the concern, that the data doesn't stack up. Fertility control has to be part of this, and rehoming also. There's got to be a focus on at least those three areas.
6: So tell my listeners, Rachel, what people can do. Hearing you and I talk and other people I talk to about the issue, they feel like they're it's almost helpless, and the aerial cull is set to proceed in just over a week. What's the best thing listeners can do to make sure the government takes notice, if that's at all achievable?
24: Yeah, look, excellent question. The best thing listeners can do is to make contact with your state member of parliament to let them know your position on this and urge them, you know, to keep the protection here of the Brumbies and aerial killing. Yeah, absolutely.
6: Yeah. People,
24: whether that's the phone, the email, but absolutely you've got to be out there. We've got to be vocal on this.
6: Yes. Yeah, time is kicking. There's also a Suspend Brumby Culling in Kosciuszko National Park, which is an official e-petition on the New South Wales Parliament website. If you Google that, and I'll remind listeners where to go before or after we finish talking, but that's another thing. People have, I mean, if you hear this and you're going, oh, gee, that's sad, and it ends there, you know, you've sometimes you've got to go a bit deeper into the thing. So, you know, do what Rachel says, or at least sign that petition and be noisy about this, because it's just not right. Rachel, I've never interviewed you before, but when I was told about your efforts in this area, and good on you, I had a look at a few of the other things, and one in particular, and again, you know, good on you. The Tickle v Giggle case. Now, we spoke to Sal Grover a couple of weeks ago, and you know, Julia Gillard came to the attention of some people in London when they, you know, pointed out to her, you know, what have you done eroding women's rights in Australia? Women are entitled to safe spaces that are, you know, co-inhabiting with biological females. I don't see that as controversial at all, and I know you agree with that point of view.
24: Absolutely, and I've had a lot to say on this, and we'll continue to do that. In terms of what we have now, it's no longer recognised that being a woman is being a biological woman. To keep it simple.
6: Yep.
24: And then I guess what's come out of the Giggle Tickle thing is this court ruling that sex is changeable.
6: Yeah.
24: Well, that's in terms of who you identify with. So the biological definition of woman has to remain central to this.
6: Mm.
24: Yep.
6: And around the world, this has been tried as let's be heaps inclusive and it is woke. But a lot of countries are walking back from this position because this is the erosion of women's rights. I mean, fancy a middle-aged white guy on the radio saying that. And again, this is one of those things. I don't know why people aren't jumping up and down. Do you, Rachel?
24: Absolutely. And if I could just pick it, we've had the Minns Labor government, you know, in terms of the introduction of this self-sex ID, which means you can change the gender on your birth certificate. In New South Wales, that can be done now really by the click of a button.
6: Wow.
24: So we've got that, and it goes on in terms of sports, prison, public toilets, and I'm happy to touch on that. So while the law's absolutely, you know, going backwards for women here, then I read, you know, Chris Minns is saying, hang on a moment, guys, boys and girls need their own spaces. We've got to put this into the law. So last week in the Parliament, and I think it was like 10 o'clock, you know, one of the nights there,
6: yeah.
24: And I said to the government, I said, congratulations to the Premier. We've got recognition now. Boys and girls are different. They need their own space in law. So come on, guys. Where's the bill? Let's step up to the plate. What are we going to see on this? Or an empty headline?
6: Mm. So they're not pursuing it legally with legislation?
24: No.
6: They're just making statements. Oh, lovely.
24: Absolutely.
6: Yeah.
24: So, you know, I commend him on the comments. And yeah. I say, you know, way to go, Premier. You've been listening. The community are concerned. The mums and daughters don't, it doesn't add up. It's not right.
6: Yeah. Well, maybe they're busy organising pizza parties for ISIS sympathisers recently returned. Maybe they haven't got the time to actually make a difference by translating their words into actual actions within the Parliament. Do you think you'll be able to convince other Liberal Party members to support you with the Brumbies? It's important. You know that.
24: Absolutely important, and I will continue to be a strong voice on this, both within the Liberal Party room and the Parliament, and in terms of the members of the Liberal Party. So I'm absolutely, you know, we'll continue on this one, and absolutely, no doubt on that.
6: Fantastic. Well, Rachel, I'm glad we spoke, and we'll speak again. Good on you for standing up for common sense, and appreciate your time. Enjoy the rest of the day.
24: Thanks so much, Luke. And your listeners, they absolutely need to get in contact with their local MPs and let them know where you stand on the Brumby issue and also the biological sex issue with women.
6: Good on you. That's Rachel Merton. Back in a moment.
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3: If you're heading north or south through Indooroopilly, Walter Taylor Bridge is closed in both directions and it's due to reopen in the next hour or so. Be mindful, preparations are starting to take place for the Queensland Caravan and Camping Show. Expect heavy and slow vehicles around Brisbane Showground. Road closures are already active to accommodate the traffic. And Broncos v Dragons is on later today. Traffic is starting to build now. Catch public transport if you can. Ash Turner on your traffic leader. This is Brisbane's 4BC.
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6: 14 to 12, look, the Queensland Police have just been in touch. They've charged a man with multiple offences, including evading police, after he allegedly crashed into a vehicle hitting a pedestrian. This is 6:50pm. Look, I'm assuming this is yesterday. There's no clarity in this release. But anyway, keep going, Luke. Righto. 6:50pm, a verbal altercation has occurred between two drivers in a car park of Abbotsford Road, Bowen Hills. Both cars then continued inbound. It'll be alleged that at the intersection of Montpellier Road, a Mitsubishi Triton has collided with the rear of a Ford Ranger. The driver of the Triton then drove away just before 7pm. Police attempted to intercept the vehicle on Brooks Street. The Triton has driven off at speed. Police did not follow the utility. It'll be further alleged that at 7:05pm, the intersection of Abbotsford Road and Campbell Street, the Triton's gone through a red light, collided with a Tesla, which then hit a pedestrian crossing the road. 25-year-old Goodner Matt has been charged with one count of dangerous operation of a motor vehicle, adversely affected by an intoxicating substance. dangerous operation of a vehicle causing grievous bodily harm, failed to comply with duties of driver in a crash, failed to provide a specimen of breath, and evade police. Unrelated to any of this, they should do an IQ test and save us some, look, you get, you know, 8 months for being a clown on the road and life for having an IQ of 2. Sorry, we've got to protect society. Little harsh, I know, but the pedestrian, a Bowen Hills woman in her 60s, transported to hospital with non-life-threatening injuries. If you have info for police, 131444 is a police link in Queensland. A worrying new trend is emerging in Australia's fight against a deadly cancer. Rates of bowel cancer among Australians aged 20 to 29 have more than doubled. Hang on, among 30 to 39, diagnoses have tripled. Experts say Australia is now facing a major early onset gastrointestinal cancer crisis. But while more young people are being diagnosed, many are navigating a healthcare system designed for older patients. They're balancing treatment with careers and mortgages, raising kids and concerns about fertility and their future. Researchers have since begun calling for investment in a new Australian-led study known as the Orbit Trial. The aim is to rethink cancer care for younger Australians through a more flexible and age-appropriate support. Dr. Daniel Crowe is a surgeon and Orbit Trial investigator, and he's on the line. Doctor, thank you for your time.
1: Thanks very much, Lou.
6: The numbers are amazing, aren't they? Amongst younger Australians, doubling and tripling, that's got emergency written all over it.
1: Well, it's incredibly concerning. Approximately 1 in 12 bowel cancer diagnoses are now below the age of 50. So for those people, that has an enormous impact. And it, as you say, it impacts on how they're treated and, you know, their lifestyle and their survivorship, which can be very long, hopefully.
6: With your expertise and your experience, is there something obvious to you that would indicate why younger Australians are being diagnosed in bigger numbers? Are we simply testing more? What is it?
1: No, it's a real increase, and we're not 100% sure about why it's occurring, but we think that it's some sort of birth cohort effect. So people born after the 1960s or 70s, something in our environment, or maybe many things in our environment, has changed, and they've lived their whole lives with that sort of carcinogenic environment, whatever that factor might be. And then we're also, we don't screen young people below the age of 50 with the National Bowel Cancer Screening Program, or 45 if they request, you know, their GP to be involved in that. And so in older people, the rates are actually decreasing because we have a good screening program.
6: Wow.
1: And we remove polyps and therefore we prevent future cancers.
6: Tell me what the Orbit Trial is.
1: So the Orbit Trial is essentially redesigning the healthcare so that we would have like an after-hours or telehealth clinic, which would fit in around the patient's lifestyle, really. We would also offer them multidisciplinary and other supports like psychosocial supports, perhaps fertility preservation, and then, you know, long-term survivorship issues. I mean, there's body image issues. There's all these sort of things that, you know, are particularly important for young people.
6: Yeah.
1: And secondly, we want to develop a national biobank so that we can accumulate specimens and try to answer some of the why questions about, you know, why this is occurring.
6: Yeah. So if you're a younger person affected, I guess there would be, apart from the demands on your time, not suggesting that necessarily age dictates that, it might, but the availability of doctors, if you've got a, you got work, you've got kids, you've got all these things to balance. Meanwhile, I mean, we are talking about a significant illness, so, you know, you've got to do what's best for your health. But there'd be, I guess, a mental health aspect if you are a younger Australian and, you know, you allow yourself to think, hang on, I've got an older person's disease, all sorts of challenges around there that the current system doesn't address.
1: That's right. And I mean, the current system wasn't designed, you know, for this problem. So we think we need to redesign it to try and, you know, make what is a difficult journey a little bit easier, really.
6: Yeah. any indication from governments at any level that they're interested in this and want to progress it?
1: I think that, you know, there's a general increased awareness that this is a problem. The gastrointestinal cancer trials group or Cancer Trials Australia is really looking for support to try and, you know, move this into an actual study. So we haven't got funding for this at the moment, but we're certainly looking to do.

0: kind of things. As someone involved in, at this end of medicine, is it frustrating?
1: Look, I think, you know, we appreciate that, you know, funding is always tight.
0: Yeah.
1: But, it is, I think this is a particularly important problem, you know, for the patients. And I think that over, you know, we're hopeful that, you know, funding will be forthcoming for studies like this because, you know, this is a very significant health problem.
0: What do you say to younger Australians? I mean, the rate amongst 20 to 29-year-old, 29-year-olds having doubled and 30 to 39-year-olds having tripled, that's the number of diagnoses. Well, what do you say to those younger Australians or their parents that might be listening?
1: Look, I think I wouldn't be, you know, overly alarmed, but I think that if you've got symptoms, you know, you need to pursue them. And it is difficult in young people. So, you know, people might have bleeding in the bowels and they'll put that down to hemorrhoids or their, you know, their doctors might, or they might have change in bowel habit and they'll put that down to irritable bowel syndrome. So, you know, that's why it's more challenging to make a diagnosis in a young person. So if you've got symptoms that can't be explained and, you know, you need to seek medical attention and sometimes you need to seek it, you know, on a number of occasions to for the penny to drop and for the appropriate investigations, you know, to be done.
0: Yeah, great. I don't want to say the obvious, but that sounds like be alert but not alarmed.
1: Yep, I think that's a fair assessment.
0: Good on you, Jim. I'm glad you gave us some time. Thanks, Doctor, very much indeed. Appreciate it.
1: Pleasure. Thank you very much.
0: Good on you. Dr. Daniel Crowe, surgeon and Orbit trial investigator. Those numbers, I tell you what, those numbers, they're meaningful, aren't they? So maybe it might be just time to help get that trial going. It sounds like it, again, there's good evidence that there's an issue. Step up to the plate. Right, 5 to midday.
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3: 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I think Tim Mander should now be drafted. Tim, get fit over the next couple of weeks. Tim Mander, a great referee for Game 2.
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3: I think Tim Mander back on the pitch in Melbourne in a couple of weeks' time would be exactly what the game needs. He's tall.
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1: Okay, so we've got our quiz coming up after the news. You'll have to wait for me to say, hey, quiz time, ring now, which is not now. Three questions, you'll need three answers. And our prize today, it's a family pass to Taronga Zoo. LG has partnered with Taronga to support the Hatch Accelerator program. So thanks to LG and Taronga, because life is good when we do good together. Got that family pass to Taronga Zoo. Double pass to the Power Ballad movie starring Paul Rudd and Nick Jonas. And if you're in Brisbane, we'll give you a 4BC prize pack and the movie tickets, okay? Okay. Question one. On what continent is the Soccer World Cup being played this year? Question two. A coalition politician was removed from Parliament this week. Week just gone. For using the word lie. Who was it? Clue, I spoke to him earlier. Question three. In which century did the iconic Australian film The Castle come out? Was it this one or the last one? There you are. You'll get them. Stand by to play after the news coming up soon. Jim Haynes is with me for the Great Australian Radio Show after midday. We're talking about great Aussie things to see. Museums. That's coming up. News is next.
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2: Good afternoon. I'm Jack Hahn. Australia, the United States and Britain have unveiled a new project under the AUKUS agreement. For more, here's federal political reporter Nelson Scott.
3: Under the AUKUS pact, the three nations agreed to collaborate on advanced military systems to help maintain a strategic edge. The first signature project announced under this initiative will see the development of new sensors for underwater drones and other cutting-edge technologies. These systems will be used to protect subsea infrastructure, conduct surveillance operations, and strike enemy targets. Defence Minister Richard Marles claims the technology will be in military hands from next year.
4: It's a momentous occasion in what is the AUKUS journey.
3: US counterpart Pete Hegseth says the project demonstrates his country's commitment to the alliance.
5: President Trump directed that we move full steam ahead.
3: The total cost of the new drones to Australia is currently unknown. Nelson Scott, Canberra.
2: An Australian man who helped rescue a group of villagers trapped in a Laos cave says he's extremely relieved. The five men who became stuck after flash flooding for more than a week have now been evacuated. Josh Richards says it's an amazing outcome.
6: Really remarkable result, and honestly just relief for all of us. None of us wanted to be diving. None of us wanted to be doing this. Yeah. So to have these guys suddenly pop out on their own and not risk anyone else, it's just a really remarkable result.
2: Police say a driver has rammed his vehicle into a house and stabbed a woman inside. She was treated by ambulance paramedics and is now in a stable condition. The suspect is known to the victim. It happened at Dandenong North in Melbourne's southeast. The suspect remains on the run, described as African in appearance, dressed in a brown shirt and black pants. Up to 40 people have reportedly been involved in a brawl at a suburban soccer match for children. An 18-year-old man has been treated for a bite to his back. Another man has been charged over the incident at the under-17s event at Revesby in Sydney Southwest. An independent weather forecaster has detailed what he believes the winter months will look like in Australia. The Weather Bureau's official forecast paints a picture of an unusually warm 3 months with below average rainfall in some areas, but Hayden Walker claims southern parts of the country will see above average rainfall.
7: That's right across the bottom of Australia. I mean, Western Australia, South Australia, Victoria, flood rains, Tasmania, etc., etc. So that southern part of Australia will experience pretty heavy-duty activity.
2: Also making news, a man has been charged over a fire which destroyed three houses north of Brisbane. And in finance, one Aussie dollar is buying 71 US cents.
8: Hello, this is Phil O'Neill. When the clock hits midnight, I'm on the radio and I'd love you to join me. Don't miss Australia Overnight on Brisbane's 4BC. Let's talk.
2: Defending champion Coco Gauff has fallen to Anastasia Popova in the third round of the French Open. The last Australian has also been knocked out of the third round. Daria Katsikina defeated by Aryna Sabalenka. Katsikina says she is feeling more confident despite the loss.
9: Now I'm getting back the idea how I want to play, how, you know, I see the game more clear right now. I can think during I played there. I couldn't think. It was just a pure survival.
2: In AFL this afternoon, the Demons are preparing to take on the Giants. The Bombers taking on the Eagles in their first match since coach Brad Scott was sacked. And the Broncos take on the Dragons in this afternoon's first match of the National Rugby League. The Raiders and the Cowboys going head-to-head later on. You're now up to date with news and sport.
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11: If you're heading north or south through Inderoo-Pilly, Walter Taylor Bridge is closed in both directions and it's due to reopen in the next hour or so. Be mindful, preparations are starting to take place for the Queensland Caravan and Camping Show. Expect heavy and slow vehicles around Brisbane Showground. Road closures are already active to accommodate the traffic. And Broncos v Dragons is on later today. Traffic is starting to build now. Catch public transport if you can. Ash Turner on your traffic leader. This is Brisbane's 4BC.
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2: Sunny skies in Brisbane for this afternoon. Winds westerly 20 to 30 kilometres an hour, becoming light later on this evening. Heading for a top temperature of 23 in the city, the same in Ipswich and the same on the Bayside. Turning to tomorrow's forecast. Mostly sunny skies, a top temperature of 22 degrees, a little warmer on Tuesday, sunny skies, much the same on Wednesday, hitting a top of 24 degrees. Conditions on Moreton Bay, southwesterly winds 15 to 20 knots, seas below 1 metre.

0: across Australia, it's back to Weekends with Luke Grant.
1: Good afternoon. Thank you for tuning in. I hope your Sunday is going splendidly. Splendidly, I say. A sunny one in Sydney, 21 today. Brisbane, sunny, 23 today. Everything good? Hope so. Partly cloudy in Canberra, just 13 degrees. When was the... Oh, yeah, tomorrow in Canberra, it starts at 1. 1 degree overnight. Although they're saying a shower... Oh, late shower or two. I'm thinking to myself, how can it be cloudy in 1 degree? I guess it can be. 131873. Thank you, 2CC listeners, for tuning in. Nice to be with you on this Sunday afternoon. I'll get to some callers in a moment or two. So much feedback today, and we've been doing some stuff, so I haven't covered it all. I'll make a point of doing that shortly. And Jim's not too far away, Jim Haynes. We are talking about those wonderful institutions, museums, and the other things we just love to go to. We'll do that with Jim shortly. In the meantime, callers online. G'day, Colin.
2: G'day, Luke. How are you?
1: I'm well. How are you, Colin?
2: Yeah, no, good. Good for a Sunday.
1: Nice to talk to you. Very nice to talk to you. A regular communicator. This is a good man. This man named Colin. What would you like to say,
2: Luke? After listening to your interview with Philip Thompson, he's now become my favourite and most trusted politician.
1: Yeah, I'm with you. I mean, gosh, everything he's been through. And look, his life didn't start out as perfect. He said that. Joined the army, went to Afghanistan, sadly got injured, came back, long rehabilitation, thought he could help others, which he does, ends up in the parliament, and he won't take any nonsense. And I say good on him. I'm with you, mate. He's a ripper, isn't he?
2: He certainly is. He puts common sense and decency before ideology.
1: Spot on. Thank you, Colin. Nice to talk to you. Suzanne, hi.
3: Hi, Luke. How are you?
1: Good. How are you?
3: Good, thank you.
1: Good on you. What would you like to tell me?
3: Oh, I would like to talk about the Brumbies.
1: Oh, good on you. Yes, yes.
3: It's been a very contentious issue, I know.
1: Yeah, it has. But someone's got to talk about it because the numbers I've been presented by listeners everywhere, it's not good enough. And the government's just going to, you know, fast-track this. And sadly, the Liberal Party in opposition don't seemingly, with the exception of Rachel Mertens, don't seem to be prepared to have a look at this as they should, in my opinion.
3: No, they haven't. I'm really pleased that Rachel Merton actually crossed the floor and voted against the repeal of the 2018 Act. But my concern is the numbers to start with. They've been grossly... exaggerated. I mean, if we look at the numbers that have been given from 2024, take the low number, which they say is about 2,000. If you look at the low number they give you for 2025, it's 6,500.
1: Yeah.
3: That's another 4,000 Brumbies. It's absolutely biologically impossible for horses to breed like that. Mares only have one foal a year. And if you look at those figures, you've got to take into consideration the stallions, the colts, the non-breeding mares, the foals. You know, the 4,000 are not all mares, probably less than a third of those. So those numbers are absolutely wrong.
1: Yes.
3: But unfortunately, they've been bandied about in the press just after they were released by, I don't know if I should say, but anyway, by the Invasive Species Council.
1: Yeah.
3: And if they talk loud enough, people who don't understand about horses will believe that there has been a huge spike. But the figures are saying that there's been 160% rise in horses, which is eight times what is possible. The numbers don't add up.
1: Well, that's a lot. That's a lot of stallions giving birth to twin foals, isn't it?
3: Well, something like that, if you want to be ridiculous. But if you look at pictures that people have put up using AI of how many, there's 8,000 horses in the park. I mean, the park would be littered with horses.
1: Yeah.
3: And they're not there.
1: Yeah.
3: I have, the last time I was in the park, which was a little while ago now, we took photos of the horses that were there and the non-damage that's being done because there's very little damage that they do. I stood with a group of a small group of horses and photographed the environment. The streams are pristine. there's no trampling of anything. The trampling is done by the deers and the pigs because they wallow in wet areas. Horses don't wallow.
1: Yeah.
3: So all of those numbers are just fanciful.
1: Yes.
3: And it needs to stop. Because
1: it needs to stop. Well, people need to know about it for it to stop, and they're knowing about it. Hey, Suzanne, do you know about a rally tomorrow? I'm being told there's a rally tomorrow.
3: Yes, there's a rally in Sydney outside Parliament House tomorrow at 12 o'clock. So we're hoping that as many people as possible can go. And we're taking signs and banners, and we'll talk to people and explain, you know, the truth about what's been going on with the numbers and the truth about the horses and how they how they react in the park.
1: Yeah. Well, good on you for being involved the way that you are. And I'm happy to promote that. Perhaps go back to Camilla and just tell her what I can say to see if we can pump up the numbers for that. A rally for the Brumbies outside the Parliament House at midday tomorrow. Thanks, Suzanne. Steve, g'day.
4: Oh, g'day, Luke. Thank you very much for your interview with Phil Thompson this morning. What a magnificent Australian he is.
1: Yeah. Geez, he's not the sort of bloke you'd imagine would be a politician because we, sadly, it's the case, we're underwhelmed generally, but he's a ripper, isn't he?
4: He is, and he's exactly the sort of politician we need.
1: I agree.
4: Not like the Veteran Affairs Minister who, after Phil's actions in Parliament during the week, all he could do was call it a stunt.
1: Yeah.
4: I think it was far from a stunt. It was taking a stand.
1: It was heartfelt. How's things in the Hunter today?
4: Beautiful day as always. Had some rain. It's green.
1: Beautiful.
4: Need mowing.
1: Yeah.
4: All good.
1: Beautiful. Good on you, mate. And Steve, thanks a lot for listening. Really appreciate it. Hi, Lorraine.
5: Thanks for taking my call.
1: Pleasure.
5: Look, I'm going back to 1982 when I lived in Canberra. There was drama going on there. I don't know if I'm allowed to mention a past politician's name or
1: why
5: not.
1: Why don't
5: Michael
1: you?
5: Hodgman. Michael Hodgman.
1: Okay.
5: He was called the Mouse from the South.
1: He was a Tasmanian.
5: That's right.
1: Yeah.
5: He'd organised the shooting of the horses. The choppers were ready. He'd even organised a canning company to take the food.
1: You're joking. Did he really? I didn't know that.
5: I'm not. It was deadly serious.
1: Yeah.
5: Anyway, I happened to hear about it and I got involved. A neighbour of mine, her surname was Casterly. That was her maiden name. And the Casterlys were some of the original men from Snowy River and the horses.
1: Yeah.
5: And they got involved and the politician, I think he was a Labour man then called Doug Fry, he got involved and we got it stopped. It was stopped the morning that they were going to do the shooting. And it was because of a rally. It was because of a rally and because of what we did.
1: Right.
5: The damage then was being caused by feral pigs. It wasn't being caused by the horses at all.
1: This is in the 1980s, is it, Lorraine?
5: 1982.
1: Okay.
5: Roughly 90. Might have been going on to 1983, but I do remember it. I remember it so well because I was a rep at the time, a medical rep, and I was hearing it all around town. I went down to the Snowy. I was doing all that area right up to Moss Vale, and everyone got involved that was hearing about it. Nobody wanted it to happen.
1: Yeah.
5: And once they proved it was the feral pigs, it all, you know, closed down.
1: Yeah, well, you know what? Geez, you've encouraged me to do a bit of research and push this even more, Lorraine, and I thank you so much for telling me about that. I wasn't aware of Doug Fry, but I'll certainly be doing some reading. 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
7: If you're heading north or south through into Roopilly, Walter Taylor Bridge is closed in both directions and is due to reopen in the next hour or so. Be mindful, preparations are starting to take place for the Queensland Caravan and Camping Show. Expect heavy and slow vehicles around Brisbane Showground. Road closures are already active to accommodate the traffic. And Broncos v Dragons is on later today. Traffic is starting to build now. Catch public transport if you can. Ash Turner on your traffic leader. This is Brisbane's 4BC.
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0: It's the Great Australian Radio Show with Luke and Jim. History and memories, it's sure to make you grin. 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
1: Yammer, ever, ever, call Wagga, Wagga, Wagga, call him Wagga, Wagga, Wagga is wrong.
0: Jim Haynes is here. How are you?
2: I'm fine, Luke. Thank you.
0: Brilliant. Great to see you. By the way, if you ring and participate, we love that. 131873. And today, Jim, we're continuing a conversation we started last week.
2: Yes, and we realised while we were on air last week just how many other things weren't on my list. I had a list of museums and historical things you could do and all sorts of stuff, and obviously I missed some. But yes, we want to know your favourite museum, your experiences, and what you'd like to do, because when the weather gets warmer, we might do some things. We might go some places.
0: And go outside.
2: Yeah, get outside.
0: And get some fresh air.
2: Visit some historic cemeteries, which is something I love to do.
0: That's interesting on so many levels, I have to tell you. On so many levels. Why not? I remember as a schoolboy in Sydney's East, we used to go to College Street.
2: Yes. Oh, that's my absolute favourite. And I would get the tram in, I think, from my school at Moore Park, and I'd just go there and get lost, wandering around. And it was a very old-fashioned museum. It had lots of showcases, stuffed animals and dinosaurs and whale skeletons.
0: Yes.
2: I loved it.
0: Yeah.
2: But I also want to talk about the other museum, because when I was a kid, there were only two. There was the one in College Street. I don't know. We just called it the museum. Yeah. And then in Harris Street, there was the I've got to give you the original title
0: museum. The Museum of Applied Arts and Sciences.
2: It was something like that. I've got it here. I just have to find it. It was the Museum of.
0: Yes.
2: Oh, hang on. I'm just looking for it now. It started out as here it is, Technological, Industrial and Sanitary Museum.
0: The Sanitary Museum.
2: New South Wales, which means they had facilities there.
0: Facilities. Come and look at some weird and wonderful stuff, and if you need to, refresh your body.
2: That's how it started out, and if people remember it, and it was built especially in, I think it was 1893 it opened. It was a three-story building, and it was built because they needed I'm looking for the quote here, and Harris Street was factories and terraces.
0: Right.
2: And that three-story building and the Technological College, which was built there, towered above everything. Can you imagine that? You drive down there now and they're the smallest buildings in the street.
0: Yeah.
2: But that's
0: you know what? I know experts about the powerhouse. We could do a whole show on that.
2: Well, I think we should.
0: Okay. Well, then we're going to leave this for next week.
2: Oh, okay. Yeah, let's.
0: We're going to revisit the powerhouse next week.
2: Yep.
0: Look at that. Kitty's nodding along.
2: Yes.
0: She's in agreement.
2: Because it has a fascinating history. So let's switch back. Let's go back to College Street, which was established as early as 1827.
0: There wouldn't have been old stuff here then.
2: There was nothing old to put in it.
0: This is 20 years ago.
2: Anyway, and it was gathered, and I've got the quote, to gather and display many rare and curious specimens of natural history.
0: Okay.
2: And basically, I remember these old museums. There are a lot of them in country towns.
0: Yep.
2: I don't know if you remember the one out at Tinga, which was an interesting museum out of Inverell.
0: The only thing I remember about being at Tinga is going to a charity golf day with another bloke. We had a handicap of 20, as you know, it's a par 3 course, and it's the black soil greens, and we got a net, I think we got a net 19 under and got all the prizes and were chased out of town. I've never been back.
2: Well,
0: I'm not allowed back.
2: Well, I heard a rumour that you were involved in a billy goat race.
0: Would it have been the Tinga show? You know what I learned that day? I'd learnt that I'm too big to be riding in the back of a, on a sulky with a goat, and Goats absolutely stink.
2: Well, if you had a billy goat, they really do
0: they
2: stink.
0: They need to be shampooed before they're raced. My God.
2: Yes.
0: I needed a snorkel.
2: Yeah. Anyway, there was probably one of those on display at the Natural History Museum,
0: yeah.
2: stuffed in a case. Mm. The thing, I have this, you know, sometimes things just affect you. And there was, when you walked in, there was a huge whale skeleton. I think they had the skeleton of the elephant from Taronga, not Jesse. Not Jesse. No, it was the other one who was before her who died. And I think they...
0: If you were an elephant, you wouldn't have forgotten that.
2: No, you wouldn't
0: just
2: have
0: an
2: forgotten.
0: Observation from an old guy on the radio.
2: Dying and getting your skeleton displayed.
0: Yeah.
2: But they had, right near the entrance, this case, and in it was a thylacine.
0: Okay.
2: You know, a Tasmanian tiger.
0: Yeah.
2: And I remember as a kid looking at it, and someone said, they're extinct. And I don't know, it's just, I don't know even why I'm telling you this, but just standing in front of that case, looking at this creature.
0: Yeah.
2: And there it was, and there were no more
0: no
2: of them.
0: No more of them.
2: It was, very strange, fairly. But I love that museum. It was established in 1827. It moved several homes before, in 1836, they built that wonderful building, and it was renamed the Australian Museum. And it was built by Mortimer Lewis. And Mortimer Lewis was a really famous architect. He built lots of things around Sydney, including Darlinghurst Jail. And it was, in its location there, right across from Hyde Park and near Sydney Grammar School, of course. And it opened its permanent galleries to the public in 1857, remains the oldest museum in Australia. Now, there's also the Museum of Sydney. I want to talk about the Museum of Sydney is for Sydney. It's, it's not interested if things outside
0: exhibits from outside
2: that, but it does that specifically, which is great, because having specific museums is a really good idea, because the police and legal museum near the quay, that's another one.
0: I didn't even know about that. There's another one you might not know about. G'day, Paul. What can you tell us about, mate?
3: Good afternoon, gentlemen.
0: Afternoon.
3: Good afternoon. I'd like to state that... all the Freemasons that are listening to your program,
0: yes,
3: who are in the country and in Sydney, there is a Freemasons museum on the in the Grand Lodge on the corner of Castlereagh Street and Golden Street. I've been to the Grand Lodge there myself for meetings, and I've also visited the Masonic the Freemasons Museum in the building itself.
0: Right, what's it like? Is it a big area or not?
3: Oh my God, it's on the third floor. It takes up the whole floor almost.
0: Okay,
3: and it's got all the past grand masters and all these old worshipful masters aprons and things, and any Freemason listening in Sydney and in the country. Come to Sydney for any reason.
0: Yep.
3: I thoroughly recommend
0: it. You recommend it. Well, look, I've got a mate in the regions called Joe. Joe, did you hear that next time you're in Sydney? I hadn't heard of that before. Had you?
2: No.
0: Oh, this is a new one for Jin. That means it's a new one.
2: There's a Holocaust museum. There's a Chinese museum.
0: Yep.
2: There's a Jewish museum. There's quite a few. I wonder, do you have to shake hands before you can get in?
0: Yes, but it's a special way of doing it. G'day, Mark.
4: Okay. Yeah, hey, Luke. How you going? Hey,
0: good.
4: Jin.
0: Hello, mate. Hello.
4: I've got a fantastic museum out of Gulgong.
0: Right.
4: It's called the Pioneer Museum.
2: Oh, yes. I think I know that one. You've just reminded me there's a wonderful one out at Orange as well.
0: Right. So, yes. And what can you see at the Gulgong Pioneer Museum? Is it just in like a, I don't know, is it a building or is it spread out like an exhibition of the rural times or what happened out there in the olden days? What does it look like?
4: It's an exhibition of everything from old dentist surgeries, medical surgeries, to trucks and cars.
0: Jeez.
4: It takes up about 3 building blocks.
0: Oh, wow.
4: And you can spend up to 3 hours. It is big.
0: Yeah, wow. Thank you, Mark. Have you been to that gym?
2: No, I don't. I know the Henry Lawson one is there, just out of town, the Henry Lawson, which we talked about last week, I think.
0: Yeah.
2: And it's in the old Salvation Army Hall, and it's got everything to do with Henry Lawson there, although, of course, he was born at Grenfell, but he lived, his parents had a selection at Gulgong.
0: Yeah.
2: That's a specific one. Now, I'm trying to think where this other one is. I think it might be Orange. And it's the Western Plains Museum, and it has an original bullock dray. And believe me, standing next to that, because they were made of wood, I suppose, the wheels are about the size of a person. And when you stand next to it, and they've got photos of it loaded with wool, and the size of the thing is just truly, you know, mind-boggling. You stand next to it, and you think, how the hell did a team of bullocks pull this thing?
0: Yeah.
2: And they also, that museum has a 1950s classroom.
0: Right.
2: And you can go and sit in the desks. And
0: did they have the little thing for ink? And
2: all that. And they've got all the stuff. And it was like, you know, for me, because I went to school in the 50s.
0: Yeah.
2: And it was great. And we were there with a group. We were taking a group around. They all insisted, because I'm an ex-teacher, they all insisted in sitting in the desks, and and I had to stand up the front and give them a lesson.
0: Did you hit them in the fingers with a ruler?
2: I chucked the duster at one who was misbehaving.
0: That Gulgong Pioneers Museum, run by volunteers, members of the Gulgong Historical Society, and they're all expert, or they seemingly are largely expert in the preservation of things. And some of the pictures I'm looking at, even old tennis rackets, That stagecoach kind of looking thing.
2: Yeah.
0: Well, wonderful.
2: Yeah. There's another beautiful museum, wonderful, at Young, which has got the, you know, I don't know if people know about the Lambing Flat riots. We did this. We should do that tour again. I've been
0: Lambing
2: asked
0: Flat,
2: to do it
0: 2LF.
2: Again.
0: Lambing Flat, 2LF.
2: Yep. And there was a big riot there, and they attacked all the Chinese and so on. And it's a great history. And the museum has the flag that the miners carried, which, you know, was a sort of huge flag that said, get rid of the poor old Chinese miners and everything. And the whole thing is there spread out. So there are wonderful museums out there in the regional areas. But so this Sydney Museum is where the old original government house was, and you can still see the foundations. Now, if you look at maps, and which we spent last week, we did the big exhibition of all the colonial art, and you look at these early drawings and paintings, and you think, oh, hang on, that can't be Government House where the Museum of Sydney is now, because it's not far from the beach. Well, it was close to the beach, because Sydney's beach, where it is now at what's hilariously called the Circular Quay, which isn't circular and isn't it was much further inland, the beach.
0: Right.
2: So, you know, that Sydney Museum is where the original government house was, and if it's got a glass floor, and you can see the foundations.
0: Goodness
2: of,
0: me.
2: Of the original.
0: Yeah.
2: And it does great things. I remember going to one exhibition. Just tell us what really impressed you at any museum when you were there that you excuse me, I need the cough button, when you were there, because I remember there was an artist called Joseph Lycett. He was a convict, and he painted all the areas of Sydney and the harbour and so on.
0: Yeah.
2: And what the Sydney Museum did, they got all images of Joseph Lycett's paintings, and then they took photographs of what that's like today.
0: Oh, goodness, how good would that be?
2: It was really interesting. You know, they had about 20 of them, and you could see the change from, you know, 1820 to the present time.
0: Righto. Look, we've got plenty of callers online. I want to get to them and your messages and more in the Sydney Museum. We'll do that after this.
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0: Here with Kim Haynes, we're talking museums and all sorts of things. We've got callers to talk to. Let's go to Warwick. G'day, Warwick.
25: G'day, Luke and Jim. I'm just running around the Finger Wharves in Jones Bay, which are a museum for themselves. But yeah. That's not why I'm calling it. Jim, I bet you haven't seen the hospital museum in Carcor. It's goes back to the 1800s when I was in my intern year. I worked there as in outpatients. I went back a few years ago. It's now a museum, and I had a tour. They've still got all the really old medical equipment.
0: Oh, wow.
25: Old x-ray machines, the speculums, the old operating gear. It's fascinating.
2: Wow. Yeah, and isn't it great, these specific museums? You know, you go in a lot of, well, used to go into a lot of museums, and there'd be a bit of this and a bit of that.
0: Yeah.
2: But when you're going there and it's all the medical history or it's the police history, or that's fantastic.
0: Yeah. Whereabouts is that hospital museum, Warwick?
25: In Carcor, which is between Bathurst and Cowra, near Blaney. It's one of the oldest towns in New South Wales. It actually was voted the prettiest town in New South Wales a couple of years ago.
2: We were there with a travel group that we were taking, and when we got there, the town was blocked off, and they were making a movie. And I said, oh, you know, the bus driver was near. And I said, well, can't we come in? And he said, well, actually, you can. You can go down, he said, and because we're in between shooting.
0: Yep.
2: And he was really friendly, and he gave us a rundown of what the movie was all about. I can't remember now, but yeah, the town hall got burned, and when we walked down the main street, the town hall had been done up to look like it was on fire.
0: Oh, wow, really?
2: It was really good, but we didn't get to see the medical museum.
0: Damn it. G'day, Jim.
1: Hello, fellas.
0: How you doing?
1: Good. Out at Sofala. I don't know if you've been out there, Jim.
2: Oh, yes, that's a spooky town.
1: Yeah, there's a guy there who's got a torpedo on his front veranda.
2: Oh, right.
1: But then he's a collector of all sorts of stuff, like old switchgear from power stations and that. And he's got also he's a locksmith.
2: Right.
1: And he used to get called in by the police to unpick blocks and stuff like that, you know.
2: Oh, wow.
1: And they've got all, it's just a collection of, probably people thought it was junk, but he loved it, you know. But you have to be careful when you run the door because he had over to get around in the mood.
0: Wow.
2: There are some strange people who run
0: the
2: museums.
0: Nude museum.
2: The nude
0: That's
2: museum.
0: Amazing.
2: Now, out there at Hill
0: Great
2: End.
0: Great call. Thank you, Jim.
2: Thanks for that. There is a museum at Hill End, which is very interesting from, you know, the gold rush history.
0: Yeah.
2: And that town is interesting in itself. Sofala is a really, it was used to make a horror movie, one of Peter Weir's first ever movies. It was a horror movie, and it was called The Cars That Ate Paris.
0: Oh, okay.
2: And Paris was his little town. It was Sofala.
0: Right.
2: And, yeah.
0: I remember going out there for a school excursion. There was old Sydney town is...
2: That was up the central coast. Yeah, yeah.
0: Well, there was something else. I remember going there on an excursion. Not old Sydney town, but, it'll come to me or a listener will remind me. G'day, Bernie.
1: Just the one that, I don't know if you call it a museum, the Royal Arts chapter of the Masonic Lodge.
0: Yes.
1: I've got what's called the Egyptian Room.
0: I'm
1: just looking up on the phone.
0: Yeah.
1: It was originally 1927 on College Street. They closed it down in 60 when they sold it, and then they pulled the frieze and everything out of it before they demolished it and reinstalled it at Petersham in the Royal Arts Centre there. And you get some fantastic tours there, and the bloke actually reads all the hieroglyphics, and there's even a prayer on the wall he reads with all the pictures and things on it. Yeah, it's very interesting.
0: Okay, thank you, Bernie. I hadn't heard of that.
2: It'd be great to read hieroglyphics, and you could understand what your doctor was writing.
0: And the prescription.
2: Prescription.
0: Well said. Hello, John.
3: Hello.
0: Good, how are you?
3: Oh, really good.
0: Good on you, mate.
3: Place all the way down in Canberra. You take your right-hand turn and go into Collector. There's a pub there. You walk in the pub, you leave 2026 behind, you walk in the 1800s. You should see on the walls, machinery, everything, you know, cow's face and everything on it. You know, you think you're back in the 1800s.
0: And is this, did you say, John, this is in a pub?
3: A pub, yes.
0: Wow. Who would have thought a collector in Collector?
2: Yeah, Collector. We used to do a bushranger tour.
0: Thanks,
2: with
0: John.
2: The Illawarra Folk Club many, many, many years ago.
0: Is that right?
2: And we'd go to the pubs where the bushrangers actually did things, you know, held up the pub and all that, and sing songs. Collector's a great town.
0: The place I went was the Pioneer Village at Windsor. That would be it, Dave, the bus driver. You've got it in one. Well done. Well done. Lots of other suggestions. The Whalers Museum in Eden. Ever been there?
2: Oh, yes. And, look, the one in Albany in Western Australia, and I always try to encourage, we did a lot of tours with Cunard, and we'd take the Queen, which one was it? The Queen Elizabeth from Fremantle, and we'd do all the stops.
0: Right.
2: And you go to Albany, and a lot of people say, oh, I don't want to go to the Whaling Museum. You really should, because not only does it show you how the whole operation worked, but it's also about the whales coming back, and there are fantastic movies and things there. So, yeah, I don't think I've been to the one down at Eden.
0: Well, Carlo says it's a moving experience. Sobride and I visited it last year. Good on you, Carlo. Thanks for your note. G'day, Luke and Jim. Unsure if it's actually designated as a museum, but it's like stepping back 100 years Landra Castle in Greenthorpe. It's open only a few times each year. You need to book a ticket. Ever heard of that? Landra no. or Andra? Landra? No. Thanks, Adam.
2: No, that's a new one.
0: It's a new one on us.
2: Boy, our list is ever expanding.
0: Yeah.
2: For our Brisbane listeners, I know there are two museums in Brisbane. There's a Museum of Brisbane, which is a history of the city, and there's also a Queensland Museum, which also has other museums up, you know, in Cairns, I think, and other places, and that's Natural History Museum. So, you know, there are so many others that we don't have time to get to. The Maritime Museum is a wonderful thing. It's a bit hard to negotiate. There's so much there, and, of course, it also has a connection with the Heritage Fleet. And I might get Matt from the Maritime Museum on, because it's a bit hard knowing the Heritage Fleet runs the James Craig, the Lady Hopetoun, and they've got the tugboat, the Waratah.
0: Right.
2: And then, of course, the Maritime Museum has the Endeavour, and it has that incredible big submarine there. And the other one is one of my favourites, that is the Doifken, which is the recreation of the first European vessel that ever touched the coast of Australia. That was the Doifken, and her captain chartered part of what is the western coast of Cape York, and had encounters with the local people there and so on. And he thought he was mapping the coast of New Guinea. And without knowing it, he was the first European ever to map part of the coast of Australia.
0: Wow, it's amazing.
2: And they have the replica of that ship in the Maritime Museum. I'll have to get
0: let's get him
2: somebody on.
0: All right, mate. See you next week.
2: Yes, sure will.
0: Powerhouse.
2: Yes, the powerhouse. I'll organise it.
0: I'll get an expert.
2: The Sanitary Museum.
0: That's the one. The Collector Inn, by the way, they say there's a low doorway.
2: Oh, right.
0: There's a date above the door. I think we've got a duck as
2: well. That is from a man who's got a lump on his head.
0: Yeah, that would be it. That's Jim Haynes.
4: 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Keep the conversation flowing. 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
5: If you're heading north or south through Inderoo-Pilly, Walter Taylor Bridge is closed in both directions and it's due to reopen in the next hour or so. Be mindful, preparations are starting to take place for the Queensland Caravan and Camping Show. Expect heavy and slow vehicles around Brisbane Showground. Road closures are already active to accommodate the traffic. And Broncos V Dragons is on later today. Traffic is starting to build now. Catch public transport if you can. Ash Turner on your traffic leader. This is Brisbane's 4BC.
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0: Time for the quiz. We've got a ripper prize, a family pass to Taronga Zoo, a double pass to the movie Power Ballad, starring Paul Rudd and Nick Jonas. And if you're listening to us on 4BC and the Taronga Zoo is just a little bit too far to drive, we'll set you up with a 4BC prize pack and the movie pass. The 4BC prize pack is simply some relatively inexpensive merchandise with the radio station branding on it. There'll be someone you know who'll think, oh, you got that, you get that. And if you give it to them because you think, oh, I don't want this rubbish, then they'll like you. 131873 to play the quiz. Do it. You know you want to. Continuous call team coming up in minutes. Here's the one iron. G'day, Gav.
14: Lukey, how are you?
0: Oh, mate, I'm delirious.
14: How's the zoo, by the way? I love the zoo.
0: I love the zoo too.
14: Nothing better.
0: Yeah, you know how you make the zoo a slightly more complete experience?
14: Mm.
0: You have the animals on display.
14: Yes.
0: And you give people the chance to taste them.
14: Mate.
0: How good would that be?
14: I was being dead serious.
0: You can have
14: about
0: a look at a giraffe, or would you like a giraffe kebab? Yeah. Oh, look at that. What's that, Mum? It's a clownfish. Yeah. Or do you want a clownfish finger?
14: You do.
0: There's so many. That is.
14: Order to eat.
0: Yeah, that's next level zoo.
14: Mm.
0: Or you can just walk around, oh, look at the echidnas. Or look at, oh, come on.
14: You're an
0: what
14: ideas,
0: do they taste
14: man.
0: Like?
14: Yeah.
0: What does an echidna taste like?
14: No idea.
0: Does anyone know?
14: No idea.
0: See?
14: I think they're protected, by the way, so I'm not sure you can eat them.
0: Yeah. Well, if you got to eat, then eat them in private. Gee, there's some games today. You and I were just talking about the Panthers and the Warriors.
14: Yeah, what a waste.
0: 6 o'clock tonight.
14: 6:15 at CommBank.
0: Why didn't they get you?

0: to go through until 8?
1: Yeah.
0: Myself.
1: Okay.
0: There's plenty to talk about. Yeah. Did you see, there's a story today, I meant to mention this earlier. The CEO of Tapped Media has been appointed to the board of Destination New South Wales, Tom Malone.
1: Really?
0: Highly respected media executive, appointed along with the Honourable Linda Burney. He's still working here as CEO.
1: Yeah, yeah.
0: Of course he is. I wouldn't come to work if I didn't know Tom was going to be the boss on your life. But
1: congratulations. Yeah,
0: I'll give you that release. Maybe Daryl will have something to say about that.
1: Thank you.
0: Or Breenie. Breenie would have something
1: Breenie
0: to say about that.
1: Breenie would be all
0: that.
1: Over it.
0: Breenie would be great mates with Tom
1: He'll
0: Malone.
1: Lead with it. He'll lead with it.
0: They both at one point had the same job, EP of the Today Show.
1: Was, I think so.
0: Did Tom do that?
1: Yes, he
0: and
1: did.
0: Breenie did that?
1: Yep.
0: All right, they'd be great mates.
1: They would be.
0: Who's going to win the game you're calling?
1: Raiders, Cowboys. Who have you tipped?
0: Raiders down there.
1: I went Raiders as
0: well.
1: Yeah,
0: okay, good on us.
1: But everyone keeps saying because of GIO it's in Canberra. They haven't actually been too good there.
0: No, they haven't been. No, they were just...
1: I am going the Raiders, though.
0: Yeah, me too. Righto, mate. We'll hear you soon.
1: See you, buddy.
0: Good on you, mate. That's the one iron. Let's do the quiz. We're playing with Laurie. G'day, Laurie.
2: G'day. How are you doing, mate?
0: Good. How are you doing?
2: Absolutely fantastic. I love the show and I like Jimmy. He's absolutely incredible.
0: Well, that's, mate, that you've made our day and you've made his day.
2: And lots of energy I've got to give to Camilla, she tells me. So
0: Camilla. Wow.
2: Beautiful.
0: Okay. Yeah. Okay. Good on you. Just let me quickly say, Camilla, you don't use our contestants to further your career. If anyone's going to do that, it's going to be me. Righto, mate, good luck. On what continent is the Soccer World Cup being played this year?
2: That'd be North America, y'all.
0: Correct, bro. A Liberal politician kicked out of Parliament during the week for saying the word lie. Who was it?
2: A wonderful Australian young soldier by the name of old soldier, Philip Thompson.
0: Well done. And the castle, did it come out this century or last century?
2: I believe it was in the 20th century.
0: You, my friend, have won. Well done. And thank you, Laurie, so much for listening. Taronga Zoo Family Pass and the movie Power Ballad. You're off to see them both. Have a great day, mate.
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3: Time to go. Shane on the text. Luke, I went to a zoo the other day. There was only one dog on display. It was a shih tzu. I love that. Thank you to the hardworking team here, Hudson, Dylan, Camilla, and executive producer Kitty Masters. That rally is on tomorrow, midday, outside New South Wales Parliament House in Macquarie Street to stop the slaughter of our Brumbies. Thank you so much for listening. Talk to you next week, okay? Bye.
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2: BC News.
5: Good afternoon, I'm Jack Hahn. Australia will now buy second-hand submarines under the new multi-billion dollar AUKUS agreement. The federal government claims purchasing used submarines from the United States will still benefit the Navy. Under AUKUS, Australia was supposed to receive a mixture of new and old Virginia-class subs. We will now only acquire 3 used boats, which is expected to shorten the lifespan of the fleet. Defence Minister Richard Marles argues these vessels will all be of the same type, making them easier to run.
6: I cannot overstate the significance of that, both in terms of the submariners who are operating them, but also the people who are working on them to sustain those submarines. Chasing simplicity is at the heart of why we have pursued this.
5: Another Australian sporting star has been diagnosed with motor neuron disease. Former AFL Geelong player Brian Cousins revealing the tough news at an MND fundraiser in Perth, saying he lives with hope thanks to the amazing work of Neil Danaher, who died just days earlier. It also follows the devastating diagnosis of now retired NRL South Sydney star Jai Arrow, who's just landed in Spain for a mental health retreat. He says he is preparing for the fight of his life as the disease progresses. A plane in the United States has been forced to make an emergency landing after an attempted hijacking. A 75-year-old man is accused of trying to gain access to the flight deck multiple times mid-air. The United flight with 147 passengers on board landed safely and the suspect has been arrested. One Nation leader Pauline Hanson claims she has the ability to be the Prime Minister of Australia. The Queensland senator says she is considering a move from the Senate to the House of Representatives. Polling suggests One Nation could displace the coalition as the opposition in federal parliament. Travel industry leaders want the federal government to lower its warnings for major Middle Eastern transit hubs. For more, here's Dusty Fitzpatrick.
7: A level 4 do not travel alert is in place for transit hubs, including Dubai, following the outbreak of the Iran war. The Travel Industry Association believes the warning should be lowered to allow Australians to pass through with valid insurance. It claims the alert affects travellers who simply want to transit through major airports without stopping in cities and countries in the Middle East. The push comes as thousands of Australians prepare to head off on Euro summer holidays. Dusty Fitzpatrick reporting.
5: Freed former underworld kingpin Tony Mockbell is reportedly at war with betting giant Tabcorp. News Corp claims Mockbell is yet to be paid a $5,000 winning bet from the company. And in other news, a man is on the run after smashing a car into a house and stabbing a woman in the Melbourne suburb of Dandenong North. In finance, one Aussie dollar buying 71 US cents.
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5: The Dockers have secured their spot as premiership favourites in the AFL with a 25-point win over the Lions. Brisbane coach Chris Fagan was not hiding his disappointment.
0: We had enough inside 50 entries, but we just didn't have the quality of entry in there to finish off. We had 28 shots on goal. It's a good, healthy number, normally.
5: This afternoon in AFL, the Demons preparing to take on the Giants. Then it's the Bombers up against the Eagles, their first match since coach Brad Scott was sacked. In the National Rugby League, the Broncos taking on the Dragons. That's the first match, followed by the Raiders going up against the Cowboys, then Penrith taking on the Warriors. It's 4 minutes past the hour. You're now up to date with the very latest in news and the latest in sport.
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9: If you're heading north or south through Indooroopilly, Walter Taylor Bridge is closed in both directions and is due to reopen in the next hour or so. Be mindful, preparations are starting to take place for the Queensland Caravan and Camping Show. Expect heavy and slow vehicles around Brisbane Showground. Road closures are already active to accommodate the traffic. And Broncos v Dragons is on later today. Traffic is starting to build now. Catch public transport if you can. Ash Turner on your traffic leader. This is Brisbane's 4BC.
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5: Sunny skies in Brisbane for this afternoon. Winds westerly 20 to 30 kilometres an hour, becoming light later on this evening. Heading for a top temperature of 23 in the city, the same in Ipswich and the same on the Bayside. Turning to tomorrow's forecast. Mostly sunny skies, a top temperature of 22 degrees, a little warmer on Tuesday, sunny skies, much the same on Wednesday, hitting a top of 24 degrees. Conditions on Moreton Bay, southwesterly winds 15 to 20 knots, seas below 1.
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23: Kempe along the line. Duffy with a floating cutout pass. And here's the first game. Oh. He's over. What a cracking try for Souths!
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1: It's a new low for me at this organisation that I've represented proudly for about 25 years. 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I look at, we've got a new coffee shop here, right?
26: Kitchen, it's called.
1: Kitchen, whatever it was, coffee shop. 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You can get anything you want there. Well, I went in there today to get myself a cup. I opened the top cupboard and there were cups in there with photo that says, I love Bill Bottom. I don't have a cup with my photo on it. Ooh. Been here for 30 years. I do not have a cup with the big man's photo on it. It's just ridiculous. Get Tom Malone on the phone.
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26: Yes, hello and welcome to the Continuous Call Team on this beautiful Sunday afternoon. We are live from the Harvey Norman Interactive Studio and thanks to Maccas, we've got a huge afternoon ahead of us. We'll call the game between the Raiders and the Cowboys kicking off at 4:05 with Matt Thompson, Daryl Broman and Cooper Johns. Will also have score updates from the game kicking off at 2 between the Broncos and the Dragons. But yesterday, the Knights got the job done against the Eels 28-22 in Newcastle. The Tigers got their season back on track, beating the Bulldogs 22-16 at Combank. And the Storm had a great win over the Roosters 18-4 at Amy Park. As always, we'd love to hear from you throughout the afternoon. And we've got plenty of prizes to give away. So give us a call on 131 873. 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Let's welcome in the Continuous Call Team. What a day.
1: Yeah. It was a great day yesterday. We were at Parramatta Stadium yesterday, or Combank Stadium.
26: For the Mighty Tigers.
1: They were pretty good.
26: They were.
1: They were good, and I thought Canterbury were good as well. I actually thought it was a cracking game of football. It ebbed and flowed, even though the Tigers sort of led the whole way. But the Dogs had a few opportunities. I mean, there's obviously the controversial no try to Josh Curran, which I think at the time I couldn't believe it was taken off him, but... Yeah, on reflection, it's a bit like the send-off the other night in State of Origin. You often see what you want to see, and then, you know, there was no doubt he did touch the foot, I think, of Luai, who kicked the ball. I mean, but Luai, at no stage did it look like it was going to injure him, and he never had eyes. All he had eyes was on the ball. I think we need to show a little bit of common sense, the whole thing.
26: Bit of for the game.
1: I think that's a try. I know there's a rule saying you can't attack the legs of a kicker.
26: Yeah.
1: But that's not attacking the legs of the kicker.
26: Mm.
1: That's not attacking the legs of the kicker. I thought he should have been rewarded for the effort he put in. He ended up getting the ball, ran about 40 metres and scored in the corner. I thought it was a phenomenal performance from him, and I was disappointed for him and the Bulldogs. Look... Tigers probably deserved to win, but the Dogs had enough chances. They had plenty of chances. It was a good game. I thought it was a great game of football.
3: They can do that a little bit, can't they, Darrell? Yeah. They've got the rules. They've got a checklist for the rules, and it's, if it ticks all the boxes, rather than allowing to go, hang on, did it really have that big an impact, or should it be a penalty?
26: Yeah.
3: They just kind of penalised it anyway to save their
1: They just don't have a feel for the... Sometimes they pick and choose what they want to see and what they want to do. Mm. I mean, we've seen it many times, over the last... 6 or 7 weeks, where sometimes if someone kicks a ball in general play and he gets tackled, sometimes it's a penalty where the ball lands. Like yesterday, for example, there was no penalties.
0: Mm.
1: At any stage from and there was probably three or four occasions where there was a player who kicked the ball, got tackled by an opposing player, and they just played on. Whereas that try, I thought it was a fantastic try by Josh Curran. I was just disappointed for him, but him mainly because I thought his effort was superb to do what he did. But, you know, I suppose rules are rules. You can't if it's worded, you can't attack the legs of a kicker. Then I don't think he did attack the legs of the kicker yesterday. I think he just got caught up in that situation. Anyway,
0: well, it's taken the charge down out of it now. I think.
1: Well, that's what the coach said.
0: Yeah,
1: but mate, I mean, I think it's exciting that you can charge a ball down. It's part of the game, mate. If they're going to take that out, I mean, might as well take out, you know, other things if you want to, just to protect players. I just thought it was ridiculous.
0: Let's have a listen to the Bulldogs coach.
6: No, not at all. But I'll send another email in this week and get something written back. The Josh Curran one, maybe the charge down's gone. I don't know. His foot did touch him, but Josh charged the ball down first and was chasing the kick, and then Jerome's foot hit him. If that's the way it is, I'll cop that. Jerome clearly didn't think it was a penalty because he turned and chased. But again, if the foot touches, okay. The more disappointing one was to go down the other end. Someone's offside, takes out our fullback, then that's a try. What's worse? Someone touching your foot or someone taking out your fullback and they score a try? I don't know. Then there's the other tries, like, they look like they were held up, but it's a try. Critter gets over the line, looks very similar to that, but it's a no try. Strips, like Galvin gets the ball clearly stripped right in front of the referee, no penalty. Steedman throws a guy down on the ground, ball comes out, penalty. I don't know.
24: Is that a fine? I'm not sure.
1: He did find a few errors, didn't he, in the people.
24: I love how he started with, you know, I'll shoot an email off and then it sounds like, you know, doing the sort of politician answer so it doesn't get a fine. And then he just gradually works himself up so much he just ends up hammering
0: of course
24: anyway.
0: He does. Welcome to you as well on this beautiful Sunday, Cooper Johns.
24: Thank you very much, One Iron, Breeny, Daryl the Big Man Broman. Now, I've had a bloody weekend, I'll tell you that much.
1: That's right, you've been all over the world.
24: Well, Gerringong. All over the world, telling you.
0: How beautiful is Gerringong?
24: Mate, I just said to you in the car park, I don't know whether they've got a really good greenskeeper down there who monitors all the grass or whether it's just the climate, but I haven't seen grass that green and luscious in my whole life. It's beautiful.
0: It's stunning. No, it's stunning.
1: Is it? So are you like a grass looker?
24: I wouldn't say, but like, I'm a grass enthusiast. I would
7: grass cutter.
24: Yeah, watch out, Daryl.
1: Oh, no. You can have whatever you want.
24: Cut some grass for me. I do like get out there on before a game and that, lift it up.
0: Yeah.
24: Oh, that's Peruvian sea breeze. That's been shipped in. That's been imported. We've
0: got a new piggy here. Don't
1: Peruvian sea breeze, is that a brand of grass?
24: That a type, yeah, from Peru, yeah. Obviously. Yeah.
0: Of course, yeah.
24: Thank
0: yeah.
24: You. Unfortunately, there is no sea breeze in Peru. It's not near an ocean.
0: No.
1: But there is a Gerringong.
24: There is. There's heaps of
0: stunning. What about the farms that just come down onto the cliffs?
1: Well, mate,
0: you're
1: a golfer. What about the golf course?
0: Beautiful. Played it many times. Yeah. Tough little course.
24: I didn't take my clubs because I thought it was supposed to be raining. And then in true the weather app on my phone, like it's never right.
0: Yeah.
24: And it's just beautiful weather.
0: Yeah.
24: Beautiful weather. Went down the bowling club with Rocket Rod Wishart. Caught up with him, won the meat tray.
0: Again.
24: But I can't.
0: Mate, you're blitzing everything.
1: Did you give it to him?
24: No. He's fine. He's mate, I went, he should see his house there, mate. He's fine. He's doing just fine. He can go to the butcher's on his own. But I went down there to watch just a local game for Gerringong Lions. Hyped it up all week. I was so excited to get down there and just, you know, because the good thing about local footy is you're that close to the action and you can tell all the local degenerates who are playing at Gerringong, they're all hungover. Like they're, you know, they've had 3 hours sleep and they just take each other's heads off. And it's good to see because it's the closest thing to the old-fashioned rugby league as you'll ever get.
0: Yeah.
24: And you can hear the bones crunch. You can literally hear it. Show up, ground's closed.
0: What about Coops had his jersey on and everything?
24: Yeah. I had to message someone, the president of Gerringong Lions, and say, mate, can I get some merch? Because I want to come to the game like in a jersey.
0: Yeah, kit it out. Yeah.
24: So they went, yeah, sweet. Got it, all this stuff, all this effort, got an Airbnb, playing the weekend, not playing.
0: Yeah.
24: So I just went to Mick Cronin's pub.
3: And I just had a legend there, which was a great pub as
26: well. Have you been there, Daryl?
1: Yeah, we've been there a few times, haven't you? We used to go down in the old days and call a couple of games.
26: Oh, the Jarangon Cup. You did too, we used to call games. From the back of a truck, didn't you?
1: We probably did about five or six times. Yeah. It was always a great weekend. I mean, we didn't always stay there, but we used to stay at Crow's Pub, and it was fun.
3: It's pretty cool. I remember a few of the locals in there were telling me stories of, like, Mick didn't want to come play in NRL. Like, everyone knew that Mick Cronin was, like, this legend in Gerringong, but he just didn't want to play for anyone else but the Gerringong Lions. So, yeah. Like 2021, he was carving up the comp down there. And back in those days, I think they had, like, Panasonic Cup. So, Gerringong Lions would actually play against some NRL teams. And he was playing for Australia and the Gerringong Lions.
26: Yeah. Wow.
3: Because that's what local footy
1: he was playing for Parramatta. Newtown tried to get hold of him. I think the great Singo tried to get him and offered him to live in Gerringong, and he would get him up in a helicopter to play for Newtown.
26: I remember hearing that.
1: I mean, that's true or not, I don't know.
3: They told me that's
26: true. Of course it'd be true.
1: It is true.
26: Yeah, it would be, it's for true. Sure.
1: Okay.
26: Yeah,
1: they said, you know a bit about it?
2: Unbelievable.
1: Yeah, but I actually did play against him. He was a great player and a good fella. Like, there's no crap in him. You know, just a big, skillful player, just having to play in the centres, and goal kicker, he kicked, you know, tremendously. Fortunately, he didn't kick that good in the 84 grand final. Yes.
2: I think an old adversary of yours played country football and for Australia at the same time was Rowan Hancock. Was he Toowoomba Clydesdales?
1: Yeah, he played for Australia from Toowoomba
2: Clydesdales.
1: Yeah, which you never had
2: in the Darling Downs comp.
1: Yeah, that's right.
2: Unbelievable.
3: It's so bizarre to see how far, for a young guy like me, to hear stories, because even my pop, who used to coach Cessnock Goannas, they coached a game where the West Tigers come up and played Cessnock Goannas. Like, Blocker Roach was playing for the West Tigers, and he said, like, all the front rows of Cessnock just wanted to take his head off, because obviously he was a great player. But to have, in a local comp where people are coming and playing against local teams, and in some of those sides you got Australian players, even some English internationals came out and played.
26: Yeah. Well, it was like when MG went and played for your mine. I remember Cliffy Lyons was heading up there. For a Central Coast boy growing up there, they were getting 5,000, 6,000, 7,000 people to those games to watch them.
1: That's what happened in the old days, and I don't want to go through it, but even probably, well, obviously before my time and probably during my time, there were players who were really good players who went and played at the end of their careers in the country. You know this brand.
2: Oh, yeah.
1: But they'd get really good money. You know, that probably time was up in the Sydney League or whatever, and they'd go and play captain, coach, whoever, you know, Coffs Harbour or wherever, and they'd get really good money, but they'd get bashed because everyone wanted to get a notch in their
3: tax
1: belt.
3: Free. Tax free, I have no doubt as well. MG, if you're listening.
26: Yeah, of course it would have been. Just before we go any further into Breeny, we also have the Warriors and the Panthers tonight at 6:15 at Combank, and we'll give you score updates there. Good afternoon to you, Mr. Breen.
2: Good afternoon to you, One Iron, Big Man, Cooper. It's great to be here this afternoon. Look, great weekend by everyone. It seems. I had an awesome weekend. Harry didn't have any soccer yesterday, so we were able to get up to a few things. Went and saw the Michael movie.
26: Oh yes. We'll get to that later, because I want to take Finn to go and see that.
2: It's really good, you know, and I know people will say, it was a movie that went up to kind of the album Bad.
26: Yeah.
2: And if you just want to enjoy the music, it's quite sad at times.
26: Yeah.
2: But it was really great. Went to Wing House afterwards.
26: Best.
2: How good is Wing House? I love Wing House.
1: I'd love to go to Wing House. Not that I know where it is.
2: Daryl, you'd do some serious damage.
1: Is it only chicken wings? Nothing else?
2: Well, they have all the other, the standard pub fare as well. You can get chicken schnitzel, burgers, all of those things. But you can order 10 wings, 20 wings. You can get
1: all different
2: bone
1: flavors.
2: Everything.
1: How did Harry handle that?
2: He went good. He went big.
3: Did you get any spicy ones?
2: He went big. I did.
3: Yeah. How'd that hurt?
2: No problem. I'm all right with the spice. I got the regular wings. But that EQ yesterday, because the Swans played, was heaving afterwards.
3: Yeah.
2: Heaving. All the restaurants and bars are at the movies. The movies are making a comeback because you've got Mandalorian on. You've got Michael.
26: Yeah.
2: You've got Devil Wears Prada 2.
26: Yeah.
2: I've never seen more people at a Hoyts in my life.
1: Are the movies now, I haven't been for a little while, have they got the chairs that are really comfortable?
2: Oh, the recliner.
26: You can do the gold class. You can do the gold class.
2: No. But they also have a standard called recliner, which is a gold class. And once you've done it, Daryl, you can't go back.
1: Oh, I've heard that.
2: You recline in the chair.
26: You can order food.
2: You can take drinks. Well,
1: they deliver it to
26: you. Yeah, of course they do. You've got your own waiter. That's,
3: mate, the bloke will come massage your feet if you want.
26: Usually turns up a bit late, though, doesn't it?
3: Yeah, he's not working for Hoyt. He'll come and massage your feet.
1: Let's hope the lights are out.
26: The guy in front.
2: But it's great to see those movies at the movies. Like, the way... You've got to hand it to the Jackson family because the siblings have made the movie.
26: Yeah, yeah.
2: Like the production values and everything. Although Janet doesn't exist in the movie because she's off with them, Janet Jackson. Yeah. So even as she's not even shown in the family.
26: Really?
2: In the family on screen, photo? On screen. She's not even
1: why
2: there.
1: Why is she off with
2: poor
1: them?
2: Janet. I don't know.
1: You know
2: it's just to be over
1: I'd
2: the
1: date
2: or
1: the
2: something.
26: It was her and Justin Timberlake.
2: The wardrobe malfunction.
26: Yeah.
2: That was
1: the Super Bowl. The alleged wardrobe malfunction. We've all had
2: Super Bowl 2004, that was. But if that wasn't, just on that point, right, it was the wardrobe malfunction that exposed her breast. Well, why did she have a tassel on the sensitive part of her breast?
3: It's a great
2: just
3: question.
2: Just by chance.
26: Yeah, I don't think we need to ask that question.
2: Well,
26: I really do.
2: I think we do.
3: The positive thing is we've actually got her on the line.
26: Janet's on the line here.
1: How much did a tassel go for?
26: I don't know. It'd be billions. Billions it would be. Breeny, thanks for the review of the footy there. We've got chicken wings and Michael Jackson.
2: Well, they talked about the footy.
26: No, they did. But we do have a special guest coming up, guys. The one and only Pat Richards, legend from the West Tigers, coming up after the break. You are listening to the Continuous Call team on this Sunday afternoon.
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26: 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Click onto the feedback icon if you would like to join us, 0460-873-873. If you would like to send us a text. Now, the Tigers snapped a 3-game losing streak in front of over 17,000 fans against the Bulldogs at CommBank Stadium last night. One of their legends for the West Tigers is Pat Richards. He's now the senior manager of NRL at the West Tigers, and he joins us on the line. G'day, Pat.
27: Hey boys.
26: Mate, you must have been happy with that win.
27: Yeah, absolutely. Like you said, we were coming off 3 losses, so we had the bye as well, so we had a bit of a reset, and yeah, it's really pleasing. We had a really good week of training, and to go out there and perform the way we did, defend our way to a victory was really good.
2: During that little bit of a losing streak, 3 games, Pat, what's the message that goes to the boys to try and keep their heads in the game, not sort of drop their bottom lip, because the start of the season's been so great to the West Tigers, but every season for every team, there'll be a challenge in amongst it, won't there?
27: Oh, absolutely. In the first sort of seven games, we had five great wins and two close losses by a try. So the boys were going really, really hard at that. We were extending a lot of energy towards that first half of the year, and then we had a fair few injuries. So the bye probably came at a good time. And reset, like I said before, and to get back to winning ways last night was really good. So the boys are a happy camp and really enjoying their training. So it's good to see that come out last night.
24: Mate, as the manager of NRL at the West Tigers, do you obsessively look at the table? Because if you look fifth Manly with 16 points, West Tigers 10th with 16 points, then you got Brisbane who could go to 14 by the end of the day. There's only room for eight. And that is a logjam, isn't it?
27: Oh, absolutely. I think you can get sort of sidetracked if you're just focusing on that instead of focusing on what gets you there in the first place, and which is what we're doing, just focusing on training really well. And the boys are doing that at the moment. We had a couple of guys come back from suspension and injury last night, which really helped us with Appy and Jareem at the back there. Some really good quality players. So we're more focused on what we're doing than focusing on what the table looks like.
1: Mate, you just mentioned a couple of, well, terrific players. Coruscant, I've always had a rap on him, and he's a great player. But the fullback's a superstar. I thought yesterday he was tremendous. Not only was he scoring tries and setting them up, he saved at least one yesterday. Who did he hold up? He held someone up. I don't know whether it was Crichton, was it? Yeah, but there might have even been others. I mean, he was phenomenal yesterday. I thought, as a team, it was a really good effort from you yesterday. There was a lot of good players in your side yesterday.
27: Oh, absolutely, yeah. Jareem, who's just re-signed for another four seasons, to get him back, had so much quality. He's got so much speed and, he scored a try and he saved one last night on Crichton, which was a huge play just before half-time. So, yeah, he adds a lot to our side and, I'm looking forward to seeing him continue that now.
3: Hey, Paddy, it's Cooper Johns here. This isn't a footy question, but I want to ask you something because I want to get some clarity on it. About 4 weeks ago, Adam Dewey did his shoulder against the Sharks, you were in the tunnel, and I was sideline commentary, and I went over to you to say, mate, is he coming back out? And you said, mate, yeah, he's getting it strapped up. He's about to head back out. So then I gave the injury report saying, guys, it's
0: you
3: all
0: did
3: good.
0: Too. Yeah.
3: Adam Dewey's coming back out. And then 2 minutes later, breaking news, he's done a serious shoulder injury and won't be returning. My question to you is, did you sell me one of the greatest dummies of all time on purpose?
27: Mate, I absolutely did not. He actually did get strapped up and he was going to look at seeing if he could get out there. So that's what I'm running with, but it actually did happen.
24: He's running with it.
0: I remember when you did it though, Cooper. I was like, that's big news,
1: yeah,
0: isn't it?
1: It looks like he's dislocated his shoulder. I don't know if he'll be back. I'll tell you what is a plus for you though, the fact that since he's been gone, Dewey, you've got Jock Madden there. He's a good player. I thought yesterday he was great. I think he kicked 3 from 5. Yeah. He straightens the attack up. And he's just a good player, Jock Madden. And he's a bit of a journeyman. He's been at your club a couple of times, hasn't he?
27: Yeah, he's been with us before. Then he was at Brisbane and couldn't quite crack it because they had so many good halves in that side. But, yeah, like you said, he straightens the attack up really well. And he's got a great kicking game. And he's a fantastic bloke too to have around the club. So it's great to have some good depth there with Adam, obviously, who's been a superstar for us to start the year, and then Jock to come in and do his job. It's great to see.
1: Mate, how often do you watch the video of that grand final that you played in? Do you watch that pretty regularly? Cause
27: once or twice a day.
1: I was a bit surprised it's only once or twice a day because you did have a fair game in that, Paddy. You had an outstanding game. What a time for you. I mean, do you often, you know, recall the time? Because you were despised outsiders that year. I think at some stage that year you were 200-1 or something to win the comp. And then you went on a bit of a roll. And then, you know, Benji sort of started playing a bit of Benji ball and the rest of you followed suit.
27: Yeah, it's crazy to think 21 years ago that we were involved in that season. And it was a magical year. And the ride that we went on to sort of, we were 200-1 at one point in the season, but we caught fire and, Benji was doing things that no one had ever seen before. And We just all played that way and played to our strengths. And, yeah, it was amazing to be part of it. And it's crazy to think that people still come up to you and sort of say how amazing that time was in their life. So, now I'm back involved with the club. I'm looking forward to the second premiership now. So, I think we've had our time, but it's also, really good to look back on.
1: Absolutely it is, mate. I won one in 84. I look at it all the time. VHS, I had to keep my VHS recorder.
3: I was going to say, was it recorded?
1: No. I'm not sure where it was. On VHS.
0: It's on VHS. Grainy.
1: And the more I look at my performance there, the better I play.
0: It's about Pat here, mate. Next week, the Tigers have the Panthers on Sunday at Combank Stadium at 2 p.m. It's been great to chat to you, Pat, and enjoy the rest of your afternoon, mate.
27: Thanks, boys.
0: Beautiful. There's Pat Richards, premiership winner 2005.
1: He's a good mate of Piggies, isn't he?
0: Very good mate. Yeah, because they played at Parramatta with each other, I think. And I think he also went over and played at Wigan with him as well, didn't he?
1: Yeah, he might have, yeah.
3: Because that's where he kicked that field goal. Remember he kicked the 40-metre field? It was on the sideline.
0: He did too.
3: He just had it on last and just snapped it.
2: He was a good player.
0: Yeah, he's a great player. Really,
2: but he took the flick pass from Benji.
0: He did.
2: Unbelievable. And he played.
0: And then had to beat Jensen as well with that palm. Remember? He had a lot of work to do, Pat Richards.
2: That was just one of those things that happened. That season, they just got on a roll. Benji was on a roll. It was fantastic for the game.
1: It's hard to believe it's 21 years ago.
0: Is it? I'm a Tigers fan.
2: It's stunning.
1: It is hard to believe.
3: Brini, can you hold up your hand to...
2: My pen's leaked.
0: Yeah, I know. It happened to you on your first day, remember, at Combank? When you came up and you had
2: my pen's leaked.
3: But the difference is that was my first day. And you're a journalist. You handle with pen and paper all the time. Your pen is leaked.
0: Have a look at it.
2: No, but it's not too bad. I've cleaned up. I was writing down. Down Jareem Buller and the pen
0: like
2: just
0: he's doing
2: started.
0: Fingerprints,
3: it's like,
0: he, over
3: it's
0: here.
3: Like he's been French kissing Smurf.
2: Hey, can I point something out? I know this is a rugby league show.
0: No, hang on,
2: I've got to tell you something.
0: What? Go.
2: Do you know how many people are watching the Socceroos in Mexico at the moment in California?
0: 300.
2: What? 78,500.
0: Oh, there we go.
2: 78,500.
1: Does that include the television audience?
2: No.
0: No, it's not.
2: I didn't even know they were playing.
0: Anyway,
2: the World Cup's on.
0: Brini, I think we have a presentation after the break, so we will take this break here and be back with plenty more. You are listening to the Continuous Call team.
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0: 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The Broncos. For the Broncos, boys, if you want to write these ones down, Tom Duffy joins the bench in jumper number 20. Hayes Perham drops out. And for the Dragons, Terrell Sloan joins the bench in jumper 20. Jacob Little won't return from a hamstring injury. Now, Mr. G, if we could just play off this clip here, because Daryl Broman last week went on an absolute outrage about something. Let's have a listen to it.
4: I don't have a cup with my photo on it. Ooh. Been here for 30 years. How does that happen? I do not have a cup with the big man's photo on it. It's just ridiculous. How do they expect to make money if they're trying to sell these cups? Bill Bonham, how would he get a cup with his face on it?
1: Well, right, I think so it's a fair question. What's the point here?
0: Well, that's what we've got to deal with, okay?
1: Yeah, well, outrage. Billy Bonham, how would he get a cup with his photo on?
0: Well, we were thinking about it, and Breeny was the main man that was thinking about the problem that you endured last week.
24: Well, so was Big H.
0: Yeah.
24: Harry said later, how come Big Man doesn't have a cup?
0: Well, I was surprised as well, Darryl. Okay, so...
1: No, it's just ridiculous.
0: Do you want to take over, Breeny?
24: Yeah, I'd like to take over. So I said to Harry, we can do something about that. Hmm. And so using the finest china we can come up with. Yep. Harry, would you like to make a presentation to the big man?
0: This is antique porcelain.
24: Yeah, this is unbelievable.
3: It's toilet seat.
24: We've gone to a lot of effort. We got Andrew to send me a photo.
1: One?
24: Hand it over. Hand it over to Big Man.
1: Oh, this is beautiful.
0: Oh, Big Man, yes.
1: Number 3 at 2GB.
24: It says the big man, number 3 at 2GB.
3: At least it rolls off the tongue.
0: It does.
3: Yeah,
1: it does.
3: Nice turn of phrase.
1: It's not a bad photo either.
0: It's a great photo.
1: You know, what do you think of that?
3: That's a long time ago.
24: Yeah, it's a proper publicity photo.
0: Mate, that's a collector's item right there, big man.
1: Thank you so much, mate. Yeah. I didn't know you could get these done, but I think we need to stock these with probably 50 or 60.
0: Mate, I've got it. Yeah, well, not even Levy has one. Piggy doesn't have one. None of the other boys have any.
24: You can get them made. You can get them made at Kmart.
0: Yeah.
1: Okay, at Kmart?
24: Yeah, you go into the photo section. Yeah. But
1: you've gone to a lot of effort there. Thank you.
24: But Harry also, he wanted to save another blow-up. So we have another presentation to make if you want to bring it
1: just
24: around.
1: Just for me,
24: Harry.
1: Again, another blow-up.
24: No, it's just another presentation.
0: It might be another one.
3: Oh, get out. Guys.
24: Here he comes. Here he comes. He's got one.
3: Before you take it from around your back, if this has taken the piss out of me, I will lose
24: it.
3: No, it's not.
24: Yeah. Okay, sweet. It's a presentation for Cooper Johns.
3: Oh.
24: Cooper Johns, number 33 at 2GB.
3: Number 33 at 2GB.
1: Well, couldn't you spell his name? You had to write it on there.
3: Yeah, why does mine look like it's been written in Sharpie?
24: As I say, they are the finest quality.
0: Are they?
3: You use such a nice font for Big Man.
24: Tried to make yours a bit younger and funkier.
1: I don't think they could spell your name. I think they were worried about that. They didn't want to print it so they could wipe it out.
0: Hey, Coops, that's a big deal, mate.
1: Yeah, well
0: is
1: done,
0: that
1: mate.
0: Is a big deal, yeah.
1: Cheers to each other.
0: Not many people have their own.
1: Thanks, everybody.
3: Not many people have their own mugs.
0: You know.
3: Yeah, but it's like getting a world best dad mug on.
0: Hey, I've got one of those, and don't you dare. I've got about three of them, yeah.
1: Have you really?
0: Yeah, well, I think they forgot that they got it for me the year before, but they were different photos.
1: You mightn't have them for much longer based on this feedback we're getting from some of our fans out there.
0: Why?
1: Hi, boys. One Iron, your deep heat needs work.
0: Why?
1: Did you do an ad for Deep Heat?
0: I did.
1: Can we listen to it, please?
6: Deep Heat. Feel at work.
0: Yeah, it sounded fantastic, exactly
1: it
0: like that.
1: It wasn't you.
0: Yeah, it was. Well, I think,
1: this bloke here, Roger, says the way you read Deep Heat was more like Cold Heat. Give it some oomph. I mean, when do we have him reading a Deep Heat ad at some stage? We do.
0: Oh, yeah, well
1: Let's
0: done,
1: Let's have a
0: Jake.
1: Listen to it.
0: Yeah, well done.
1: Let's see how it goes here.
0: Yeah. No, he doesn't have it.
1: Whenever you're ready.
3: He's given the pad signal.
1: Yeah, he's ready to go. Okay, pad.
0: Yeah, pad.
1: Anyway, this is from Roger. He's obviously a listener. Let's have a listen to your Deep Heat ad.
0: Deep Heat. What's wrong with
1: mate,
0: that?
1: It's not Deep Heat like loud. It's
6: Deep Heat.
1: Like that. That's mate, how you do
0: Deep Heat.
3: Oh, mate, that is disrespectful to the brand.
1: Can we hear it one more time, please, Mr. G?
0: Deep Heat.
3: Yeah.
0: There's nothing wrong with that, Daryl. I think that's what...
6: Deep Heat.
1: Yeah. Hold on. Who thinks there's nothing wrong with the way he does Deep Heat ads?
0: Breeny, you're going to stick up. This is going to prove whether you're on my side over here
1: as
0: well.
1: No, he's not on your side.
0: Yeah. Well, yes.
1: What do you think?
24: I'm with Big Man on this one.
0: Yeah. Of course you are, yeah.
1: Deep Heat.
0: He's got his badge about the mug, so you've got no chance.
1: Deep Heat. Yeah. Like, for 100 years it's been like that. On every ad they do, it's always Deep Heat. Like that. And you say, oh, Deep Heat.
0: Oh, it didn't sound like that, you fool. Like,
1: it's just
24: play that again.
0: DP. Hang on. Let me hear the Feel at Work Day. Go.
7: DP.
0: Not that one, G. Mate, enough about
7: DP.
0: The.
7: DP.
0: Feel at Work.
1: Yeah, that's not.
24: Why do you change the tone of your voice?
1: Roger, thank you.
0: I think he does it. Yeah, thanks, Roger.
1: Thank
0: well,
1: you
0: let's
1: for
0: see
1: picking
0: how
1: us
0: you
1: up
0: doing.
1: On that, Roger, because yeah. I wasn't aware of it. I didn't listen. But now it's just a poor effort. I mean, you've got to give it everything when you're on the
0: station. I'll try next time.
24: I feel like that. Like, you nearly need to send an email to DP to apologise.
1: Yeah. Hey. This is the number one station in the world, yeah. And that's why we get so many advertisers. DP. Yeah. Love advertising here, but when you say, oh, DP, it works hard.
0: Breeny, do something about this fool over here, would you please?
24: Mate, I haven't even appeased him with a Big Man number three at 2GB.
1: No,
24: mate.
1: I do like it. I do love it, but I'm a bit worried this. I needed about 20 of them.
0: Yeah.
1: Just to fit in.
0: Hey, Coop, so we've got an email coming in here from Shane as well. When you were talking about Peru and your grass, it said, did Cooper miss out on geography at school that day? Peru only has about 2,500 kilometres of coastline, so I suspect they may have a sea breeze there.
24: Yeah.
1: Well, yeah. He's not to know everything,
0: he's
1: are
0: got
1: you?
0: No
24: how
0: idea what's
24: to,
0: going on.
24: How am I meant to know everything?
1: Do you know anyone who's been to Peru?
0: No,
1: do you
0: I
1: know
0: don't.
1: It? You're well-travelled.
0: He would have gone for sure.
24: I can't say. I'm sure I know someone who's been there, but I can't say definitively.
1: Yeah. What's the capital of Peru?
24: Never been there.
8: It is the Everest. It's where Everest. You have to
24: Lima?
8: Fly there to go
24: Nepal.
8: To Everest. Nepal, yeah.
1: Nepal's a capital.
24: No, it's not Nepal's.
1: It's a country, isn't it?
0: Well, for someone that doesn't know, Breeny, you seem to know
24: it
0: what
24: Lima?
0: It is not. Lima.
8: He gets offended.
0: 131873, someone just...
24: Nepal is in Asia, Peru's in South America.
0: Okay, well, yeah.
1: I don't know where
0: anymore. Hey, guys, we've got a family pass as well to give away to the Manly game this Thursday as well. Can someone help me out here, please?
24: I'll help you out. Throw to a break and that'll get you out of this jam.
0: No, it won't. You got us into the jam, Breeny, because you're the man that knows everything. And then when we ask you anything about geography.
24: Go. Okay, if I know everything,
1: yeah.
24: Cooper, I have just asked AI what the capital of Peru is. What does that say?
8: Jeff Lima.
24: It says Lima.
1: Lima.
0: Jeff Lima.
24: Lima. Lima.
0: Yeah, Lima. Yeah, it's all right to put it
24: mate,
0: in there.
24: But you
0: now.
24: Said Nepal.
0: Yeah. I didn't. He said, where's Everest? And I said, it's in Nepal.
24: It's not
0: I didn't
24: in Peru.
0: Even.
8: Is Everest not in Peru? Can we just clarify that?
0: No, it's not.
1: Everest is on Paw Patrol.
0: You thought the capital of Peru was Nepal.
24: That's you're not
0: you
24: even on the
0: was.
24: Same continent.
0: No.
8: Guys, yeah. I'm not claiming to
0: Cooper,
8: be David
0: I didn't know either, and neither did you, Breeny. You had to put it in on your AI.
24: I said stupid. Lima before I put it in.
0: Yeah, anyone could have said Lima. Yeah. Daryl said something
1: I would have
0: as well.
1: Said Lima.
0: So. Anyway, we're going to take a break and come back with your calls. You're listening to the Continuous Call Team.
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0: Jeez, people on the text are being a bit harsh about the DP hat.
8: Oh, are they?
0: Yeah, I'll tell you what, next week I am going to give it to it, okay? That's what I'm going to be doing.
1: What are they saying?
0: It wasn't long enough.
8: Yeah.
0: The stretch of the deep and the heat was not long enough and... Yeah, too quick.
1: Well, mate, they're valued sponsors of ours, mate. You need to do it properly.
0: I value them just as much as you, Daryl. Yeah, well, next week, I'm going to really put an emphasis on it.
8: Why do we wait till next week?
0: Because I didn't get the feedback.
8: Why
0: all
8: can't
0: these
8: you do
0: weeks.
8: It now?
0: Hey? Should I try just one
8: that's
0: more?
8: That's what I'm saying.
24: Okay. No, he can do it when we do the injury report.
1: Okay.
0: Yeah, yes, I can. Thank you.
24: Instead of Daryl this week,
0: second chance draw right there. Guys, let's get to callers here. I don't really want to be pulled into all this geography stuff here, but...
1: Yeah, please, let's pull you in.
0: We got Todd from Ginelli on line one. G'day, Todd.
24: Where's Ginelli?
17: Are you going to have a go?
0: How are you, Todd?
17: Yeah, not too bad. Ginelli's in a lovely suburb called Sutherland Shire.
1: Beautiful.
17: Bihan should know all about that.
1: Yes,
24: he does.
1: Even I know Ginelli.
0: Do you, mate?
1: So, Todd, what are you got? Have you got a question for One Iron, like, as in...
17: No, I'm just going to tell you... Hmm. If you buffheads didn't know if it was Lima, there's a problem.
1: Mate, yeah, there's a problem. I didn't know Lima was the capital of Peru. I'll put my hand up
0: as well. I didn't know. No.
8: Can I also ask, when does that knowledge ever going to be that handy?
0: Yeah, well, today, obviously, would have been come in handy, Cooper.
8: Yeah, I know, but in a life or death situation.
0: No, not in life or death. No.
1: Todd, are you like an Atlas? Do you know most... cities in various countries? Would you know the capital of, for example, Venezuela?
17: Big man, I'd know you know what about you know what.
0: Yeah, so it's pretty hard to come up and bag us about not knowing about Lima when
1: Mr.
0: you don't
1: aggressive,
0: know.
1: He's upping now.
0: Hey, no, I'm not upping
1: Have you
0: at
1: been
0: all.
1: To Lima, Todd?
17: No.
1: Yeah, okay.
24: Have you got any interest in going there?
1: No.
17: Have I got any interest in going to Lima?
0: Yes. Yeah.
17: No, I just thought I'd rev...
1: Red one iron up. Yeah, well done, mate.
0: You've done that. Yeah, you've done that.
1: He's like most of us here. We don't like criticism.
0: Who?
1: Well, I don't. Do you like you being criticised?
0: Well, I've just been criticised for basically the last
1: And
0: hour,
1: how have you so handled it?
0: I've handled it well.
8: Not really.
0: Of course I have. I didn't think the criticism would be coming mostly from you three, but the listeners then jumped
8: on
0: board.
8: Well, we are called the Continuous Call team, and all good teams chip each other when the standard isn't high enough.
0: That's true.
1: We're the only three here, mate. I mean, you can't ask everyone. To
0: well, I've seen them. There's about 4,000 on the text line here about it. So, no, I know.
1: Didn't know
0: Hey, thanks for your call, Todd. I'm not really sure what that was about.
24: He was just trying to bag everyone.
0: Well, Big
24: Man said, "What's the capital of Venezuela?"
0: Yeah, no one knows.
1: Do you know what it is?
0: No.
1: Is Venezuela a country?
8: Yeah, Venezuela is. Oh, it might be. Venezuela might be the capital of Chile.
24: I know it.
0: Listen, Cooper, we're not smarty
8: pants. Oh, no, go
1: on, tell us.
24: It's Caracas.
8: Oh, you smarty pants.
24: Which is what you are, Big Man. Caracas.
1: I'm telling you, might have been itchy lately, my Caracas.
0: We'll take a break on that note. Back with plenty more. This is the Continuous Call team.
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0: Question number five. What is the capital of beautiful Sweden?
1: Canada. Oh, Michelle.
0: Michelle?
1: Canada?
0: Canada's not the capital of Sweden. I'm sorry, Michelle. Steve's at Glenbrook. Come on. Capital of Sweden. Go again?
2: Stockholm.
0: It is Stockholm. $200 coming your way, Steve. Well done. That's the duel for fuel this Wednesday afternoon.
3: Canada.
4: So
3: Canada.
4: You're getting some joy out of that poor lady who said Canada.
3: Canada's
4: She might have just meant to say Stockholm and Canada.
3: Oh, I can't
5: mean to say Stockholm. Just come up with Canada.
4: Mate,
5: Canada.
4: I would have had no idea of Stockholm. I've got no idea as I've got older.
5: I'm Sweden. Under pressure, you'd have come up with Stockholm.
4: No way in the world would
5: You would have.
4: No way.
3: The worst part
5: What would you have come up with?
4: I don't know. My brain is clocked off.
5: What about Norway?
4: Norway, it's clocked off. I would say Elfiedersane.
3: What?
5: That's a German saying.
3: That's just a word.
4: I don't know.
3: Yeah, but you're saying it like you do, and then we're all getting confused. Poor Cooper's over there.
5: The worst part was when she said Canada, I had to wait to see if she got it right. I said, everyone else laughed. I went, hang on, boys, let's give her a go.
3: Let's give her a go.
5: You wouldn't get the capital of Norway?
4: That one? What's the capital of Norway?
5: Oslo.
3: You've
4: travelled to all these places. Have you been to Oslo?
5: But I don't know. Do you watch the Olympics and things?
3: We do, but I pay no attention to it, really.
5: Not really. I should have just watched the 100. 100-metre like swim and run.
3: A little bit of gymnastics, a bit of diving if it's 10 metre.
5: I'm not really tuning in for the triple jump and that sort of stuff.
4: Ask him what the captain of Scotland...
5: Captain?
4: What the capital of Scotland is.
3: Yeah.
5: Edinburgh?
3: But Daryl doesn't know.
4: No, I don't know.
3: Anyway, we'll take a break and be back with plenty more. This is the continuous call team.
0: That's new.
6: Yep.
0: Does it roast?
6: Yep.
0: Double hot plate?
6: Triple.
0: Oh, is that a smoker?
6: Imported from Texas.
0: Bar fridge?
6: Underneath.
0: Stocked?
6: Be rude not to.
0: The good stuff?
6: The gold stuff.
0: Knew it. 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

0: Hi, lads. Is that Breeny talking or Coops impersonating him today? They don't know who's
1: Have you heard the impersonation?
2: Well, if I say something stupid, I'll say it was Cooper. Well, don't say that, Cooper.
1: Where's Harry?
2: Don't say that, Cooper, do we? We should do a game where we get listeners in.
0: We should see who it is. I love it. We might do that, actually, today. Hey, guys, kickoff just about to get ready here. Brisbane up against St. George.
2: There's Payne Haas.
0: And we do. We're going to take a break for some news and be back with the second hour of the Continuous Call team.
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4: Good afternoon, I'm Jack Hahn. The Greens claim it's unlikely the ADF will ever receive second-hand submarines from the United States. As part of the AUKUS agreement, Australia was supposed to purchase a mix of new and old Virginia-class subs from the US, but now our country will only receive three used vessels. Greens Defence spokesperson David Shoebridge argues the program is a waste of taxpayer money.
5: What on earth is Labor doing? Spending hundreds of billions of dollars on second-hand Virginia-class subs we're unlikely to ever get, with a basic goal, a core goal for Labor, to involve Australia in a US war on China.
4: There are now concerns the outbreak of Ebola in Africa has jumped continents. One suspected case is being investigated in Sao Paulo in Brazil, with a man now isolating inside a hospital. There are more than 1,000 confirmed cases and at least 246 deaths in and around the outbreak centred on the Democratic Republic of Congo. The federal government says its proposed tax changes will ensure all assets receive equal treatment. A Senate inquiry will examine Labor's policy to link the capital gains tax discount to inflation. Business groups are calling for the change to be limited to property investments, but Housing Minister Claire O'Neill has told the ABC the proposal will create a more balanced system.
6: We're not scrapping the capital gains tax discount. We're changing the way it's calculated so it's neutral across asset classes. That's a good thing for the economy. Small businesses have got four very significant concessions in terms of how they pay capital gains tax.
4: The Queensland Government has approved an 18-month extension of the CFMEU Commission of Inquiry. The move will allow investigators more time to look into the allegations of union corruption and its influence over the public service. A flight has been forced to make an emergency landing after an attempted hijacking. The domestic service in the United States touched down safely and the plane was cleared by the bomb squad. A 75-year-old man has now been arrested. This passenger says it was a scary experience.
7: Five police officers came on the plane and asked the gentleman to stand up, put handcuffs on him and walked him out. Taking this very seriously, and of course you have to, you don't really know what the intentions are of any person that might be trying to get into a cockpit of a commercial airplane.
4: And in other news, Victoria Police have been left shocked after a driver allegedly blew four times the limit in Laylaw, and Sydney's next metro could be open earlier than initially thought, connecting Sydenham to Bankstown. Turning to finance, one Australian dollar is currently buying around 71 US cents.
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4: Defending champion Coco Gauff has fallen in the third round of the French Open. Greg Gabriel filed this report from Paris.
8: Coco Gauff, the fourth seed, will not be winning back-to-back French Opens. She's been beaten in the third round by Anastasia Potapova 4-6, 7-6, 6-4. Meanwhile, a record was broken. Juan Manuel Cerondolo, who stunned Yannick Sinner, has reached the last 16 by beating Spanish youngster Martin Landaluce 6-4, 6-7, 7-6, 6-7, 7-6 in 5 hours, 58 minutes, making it the longest French Open match with a fifth set tiebreak. Craig Gabriel, Paris.
4: In the AFL, the Demons are preparing to take on the Giants. The Bombers then up against the Eagles in their first match since coach Brad Scott was sacked. And the Broncos just about to take on the Dragons in the first NRL match. It's then the Raiders and Cowboys before Penrith and the Warriors. That's the latest news and sport.
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4: Sunny skies in Brisbane for this afternoon. Winds westerly 20 to 30 kilometres an hour, becoming light later on this evening. Heading for a top temperature of 23 in the city, the same in Ipswich and the same on the Bayside. Turning to tomorrow's forecast. Mostly sunny skies, a top temperature of 22 degrees, a little warmer on Tuesday, sunny skies, much the same on Wednesday, hitting a top of 24 degrees. Conditions on Moreton Bay, southwesterly winds 15 to 20 knots, seas below 1 meter.

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1: How good is that voice? Welcome back. Second hour of the Continuous Call Team. Gavin, the one
2: you
1: on.
2: Love Jack Black, don't you?
1: I do. Okay. Well, you didn't know it was him singing
2: no,
1: this,
2: I didn't
1: did you?
2: Know that was him.
1: One of the great songs of all time. Tuba Johns loves it as
3: he's
1: well.
3: He's an excellent talent. He is. Played the guitar.
1: Triple threat.
2: Where, you know, it's one of the greatest songs of all time. Where did it actually come up in the top 40s?
1: Oh, no, he would have been number one for sure. Oh, did it get to number one?
3: I reckon top 10.
1: Top 10?
3: I'm going to guess that's top good 10.
1: Enough. Yeah, it's good enough.
3: It was mainly in that. It was mainly in the movie. He had the movie Tenacious D, the pick of destiny, I think it was called.
1: Mm.
3: The movie itself, it wasn't the best film I'd ever seen. At Rotten Tomatoes, I think it ranked around 27%. But the music in it, and he wrote it and sung it all himself, extremely good.
2: He's pretty talented, isn't he? I must admit, I do like him on the comedy shows and stuff. He's good. Didn't he do Saturday Night Live or something at one stage? Was he on that?
3: Vaguely, potentially may have had an appearance.
2: Saturday Night Live, you know, the major one they have over there in the States.
4: I don't think he was a regular cast member of it.
1: He wasn't a cast member, but he used to go on and perform, many times, as a lot of them do. I think it reached number 4 in Australia.
2: What, Saturday Night Live?
1: No, that song.
4: That song.
1: The Tenacious D.
2: Did
1: tribute.
2: It really?
1: Yeah.
2: Jeez.
4: Pretty high.
2: I didn't think it was that good.
1: Nah, it's great.
2: Anyway, that's just me.
1: Anyway, yesterday, boys, the Knights defeated the Eels 28 points to 22, the Tigers over the Bulldogs 22 points to 16, and the Storm defeated the Roosters 18 points to 4. It's now time for...
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0: Breenies. Breaking news.
1: Just before we get there, Bruni, around the grounds we go, and it's the Dragons leading the Broncos 6-0. That's 9 minutes gone in that first half. Over to you.
4: Rightio. Well, I've got some significant Origin news. I'll save it up for the end, though, because first I want to get through the injuries and the judiciary. Now, this is the injury report. Who is it for, One Iron?
1: Deep Heat.
2: Yeah, I think you went too heavy on that.
3: Oh, it was a little deep.
1: So I sounded like a chipmunk before, and now I'm too deep.
4: Can you play the real Deep Heat, please?
0: Deep Heat.
2: Yeah, you went too long.
4: Okay. Anyway, Deep Heat Ice Gel, now available in extra strength. 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For the night, Sandon Smith left the field early in the second half because of calf tightness. Didn't return. He'll have to prove his fitness ahead of next week against the Storm. Coach Jason Riles has revealed for the Eels that Mitch Moses is a chance to return from a hamstring injury next week against the Bulldogs. Let's have a listen to Jason Riles.
7: I reckon he'll give himself every chance. So, yeah, it's a little bit of one of those. It's one of those ones. If he ticks all the boxes early in the week, especially, he'll be a really good chance. But we'll just have to wait and see how he goes. He had a run today, and he got up to 80%, so he was pretty good.
4: And a further update on that, Laurie Daly's spoken to the Sydney Morning Herald today. The story's online now, and he's basically said Mitch Moses will come straight back into six if he is fit.
3: Wow.
4: So there you go. For the Tigers, Himasi Makasini didn't return after halftime because of a shoulder issue. He'll go for scans. Benji Marshall said it was an AC joint injury. Sione Fainu failed his HIA early in the second half. He'll miss next week against Penrith. Alex Twal limped off late with a knee injury. He'll go for scans. Benji Marshall confirmed it's a medial, and he's set for a stint on the sidelines. The Bulldogs got through unscathed as far as we know. For the Storm, Nick Meaney lasted just 15 minutes with a calf injury. Craig Bellamy said he'll have scans. He was expecting him to miss 3 to 4 weeks, and the Roosters were unscathed. The judiciary, Bryden's lawyers, with over 50 years of experience, they are the lawyers you need on your side. There were just two fines. Who do we have here? Sitili Tupanua, shoulder charge. He just gets a $3,000 fine with an early plea, $3,000. And Sia Wong, contrary conduct, $1,800 fine. Now, this Origin news I've got for you, boys. Wayne Bennett has revealed in the Sydney Morning Herald just an hour ago online that Latrell Mitchell is out of selection frame for the second state of Origin.
1: Wow.
4: He's gone. So he said that Mitchell, the situation is he had that back injury. He came back from it in Magic Round. He hurt it again. And Bennett has said this, direct quote, his back is no worse. It's just taken a little longer to rehab, that's all. So he said also that it just not responding to treatment. Mm. He said he won't be picked in Origin because he won't be back until we play Parramatta, which is after Origin 2. So there you go. So you probably think Crichton and Staggs survive in the centres.
3: Potentially.
2: Well, I think so. They'll...
4: Staggs was good.
2: Staggs was good. Crichton was a bit off, I thought. I thought he played pretty well yesterday.
3: I thought they were both. I thought Cotone was good sort of when they went to 12 and Capewell went to the centres. But I think in the lead-up to that, I think they were really targeting him on the edge. Caelan Ponga was going at that side a lot. I mean, Casey McLean's got to find his way into that side somewhere.
4: Yeah.
2: Jesus, good when he came on.
3: Really strong.
4: Bit of a changing of the guard the other night, wasn't it?
3: Yeah.
4: Sam Walker played well.
3: Ethan Strange
4: was enormous.
1: I'll tell you who was great.
4: Built for Origin.
1: And someone that did tie up, you know, those centres around there. Max Plath was enormous, I thought.
4: Yeah.
1: He did a lot of clean-up work. But he was brilliant, I thought.
2: I thought Capewell was fantastic, too, until he moved to the centres. But he was tired. Mate, he was so good.
1: He split open as well.
3: Being a back row in the centres and then also being down to 12-man. He had a hard bloody job.
2: He was so good. Like, his energy level was incredible. Speaking of energy level, are we doing anything like around the grounds for somebody?
1: We are. Around the grounds we go. We had Daniel Atkinson go in for a try. Valentine Holmes got the first try as well. So it's St George leading Brisbane 12-0. Mate, you know what? I had a little feeling about this that they might go there and,
3: of course you did,
1: and put one on.
2: No, I didn't.
1: No?
2: I didn't. I just thought they'd just continue on their
4: losing
2: awful way.
1: Yeah.
2: But they've come out with
1: their
2: guns blazing, and the Broncos are exactly the opposite. They're a bit flat, the Broncos. But, you know, we saw them last year, the Broncos. They could come back from any school. They can, particularly against a dud side.
4: But they're just like they were last year at this point of the season, where just not a lot was happening. And this time last year, Reece Walsh wasn't firing at fullback. And then they caught fire at the end of the year. But they're just sort of doing nothing, really, this season. But anyway, it's only early in the game.
1: Hey, guys, I got a text message here from Greg, and he said, "Hi, lads, did you hear the list of the most number of birds was released last week? Magpie number one."
4: Wow.
1: Now, my question, what if the same bird was counted multiple times by different people?
2: Well, that's possible. Greg. So hold on.
1: So I've done a little bit of research here as well. So on the date, Monday, 19th of October, Sunday, Sunday, 25th of October, 2026. Spend 20 minutes in your favourite outdoor space, backyard, local park or bushland. Count the birds you see and submit your results.
4: Oh, hang on.
1: To Aussie Bird Count website or download the mobile app.
2: Boring. So,
4: this is
2: October this year.
4: Wait, that's open to manipulation.
1: Well, correct. You'd have to think so, but would you like to hear who came in at number one?
4: Yeah.
1: Because
2: October hasn't come yet.
1: I'd say it would have been from last year.
4: So this is the top bird that was spotted?
1: Yeah, the top bird.
4: Yeah.
1: Okay. Just like, what would you guys think if you're out there looking
2: the most
1: for
2: birds?
1: Yeah, like what type of bird?
3: I thought you said magpies.
1: Yes,
3: then.
1: Yeah, magpie. That is the winner. Magpie is number one.
3: Oh yeah, you just said that.
1: Yeah, I know.
3: So why did you then play a game with us after
2: Mate,
3: you said it?
2: No, because I was our leader.
1: Because I thought that then we could say what was number two or three. So I gave you magpie number one, which I think everyone probably would have got.
3: Yeah.
2: What about pigeon?
3: Yeah, I was thinking pigeons.
1: I don't know.
4: What about a minor bird?
3: Oh,
1: now you're talking, Breeny.
3: What was
1: the
3: that?
1: Noisy minor?
3: What, number two.
1: So there's that's number three, and the one that you probably
2: Cockatoo?
1: Haven't. Nope.
3: A rainbow lorikeet.
1: The rainbow lorikeet, Mr. Cooper
4: really?
1: Jones. Yes.
2: Well, number two.
1: Birdwatcher himself.
4: Number
1: a tweeter.
4: Two.
1: I think you're called a tweeter, aren't you?
3: A tweeter, yeah. Oh, mate, we have them all the time on the balcony. We
1: I love
3: them. 13 of them.
2: Do you feed them?
4: Really?
3: Feed them seeds, Panadol, all sorts of things.
1: No, Panadol. What for a nice headache. They come back looking
2: what
1: white.
2: A lovely bird lover
1: they've
2: is.
1: Lost their colour. It's just a. Yeah, no, but.
2: Panadol.
1: You're not supposed to do that anyway.
3: Not
1: the Panadol, of course, but even feeding birds, because I feed a magpie that comes out. I've known it for a long time. And
2: comes
1: the one
2: out
1: thing...
2: as in sexually.
1: No. Breeny,
3: help me, mate.
1: Please help me.
3: Cooper's loving it, isn't he?
1: Came
2: out,
1: he said, come out sexually,
2: he says,
1: okay? I don't even know.
2: Give me one eye and I'm gay.
1: Well, he can't because he brings his beautiful... little chicklets along when and
2: you might have adopted them
1: and presents them to us. But the one thing
2: how does he bring his chicklets along and present them to you?
1: Because I feed them. I give them a little bit of feed. So I think when they're hungry, what are you laughing at?
4: What do you feed them? Not Panadol.
1: No,
3: laxatives.
1: No, I did pumpkin seed. I heard is pretty good for you, or a tiny bit of mince. I think mince is not too bad.
2: Mince is always.
4: I parked my car out the front. Well, my daughter parked the car out the front on Friday night when I went to get out. get the car on Saturday morning. Mm. You just wonder how one bird could do that.
1: Yeah, to that
4: like
1: much
4: how
1: damage.
4: Does that happen?
1: Yeah, well,
4: how does it get obviously that much has on your
1: it
4: car?
1: In for it. Obviously has it in for it.
2: Well, yeah. Maybe they aim at your car, mate. Maybe they don't like you. Have you considered that?
4: Yeah,
1: I think
4: there's
1: a bit of spite.
4: I had to go get it all
2: sorted.
4: Because
2: I think sometimes
4: it was unbelievable.
2: I think birds are
1: it's like a pelican
2: are known to be
4: smart.
2: Like if there's someone they like, they go to their place sort of thing and do stuff. Well, you yeah. know more
1: so
2: than
1: the
2: I
1: magpie.
2: Do.
1: So we've got some quite aggressive magpies around our area.
2: Yeah.
1: Very territorial in mating season or the rest of it, whichever they do.
3: So, as we all are.
2: One dog, one bone.
1: as we all are. Of course we are.
3: Good old-fashioned pub brawl.
1: But I find
2: very
1: because
2: territorial.
1: I can walk up my street and the magpie will not swoop at all, yet if anyone else walks up that street...
4: Really?
1: They get swooped.
3: Hold on. Because it loves you.
1: It's actually a magic trick now that I can do.
2: Are
1: I
2: you
1: said,
2: sure
1: I guarantee
2: it's the
1: that
2: same
1: I
2: magpie?
1: Absolutely. Absolutely, it's the same magpie.
2: Would you agree they do look similar magpies?
1: Well, they do.
2: Would you agree with that?
1: But there's so I looked it up. Magpies actually have like a photographic memory.
3: Yes. Right. Apparently they remember faces.
1: So
3: really
1: I think
3: well.
1: They've taken a...
3: Really?
1: That's why on a golf ball people will put a... like a smiley face on their golf ball to stop things coming and picking up their ball because they don't like it.
2: Hold on. You're saying if you put a smiley face on your golf ball, the magpie won't pick it up. But if you put a cranky face on your golf ball, will it pick it up?
1: No, not just a face in general because I don't think that magpies like
2: face.
1: Yeah, that's why they swoop from the back mostly.
3: Oh, cowards.
1: Yeah, cowards. Exactly. How terrifying is that as well, by the way, with a magpie?
3: Mate.
2: I can't remember the last time I got swooped by a magpie.
1: My daughter has cockatoos at lunch, and they will actually come down now and take the sandwich out of their hands.
3: Yeah.
1: I went out one day. They opened the bin, out the front of my house.
3: Really?
1: Well, these little,
2: that's not good.
1: They're the new bin chickens.
2: Do you like that?
1: Me, no.
3: And the scary thing is...
1: I don't, because they leave it all out. Don't. Yeah.
3: The scary thing is that, you know, they're growing in confidence as sort of as they evolve. So like you said, you know, they're taking things right out of your hand.
1: Yeah.
3: You know, and I saw a cyclist the other day. He had a helmet on, which, you know, you should always wear a helmet in
2: with
3: traffic.
2: With spikes.
3: But he had those spiky things on there. Yeah. I'd rather be bludgeoned by a magpie than have to wear spikes on my helmet because they are the ugliest.
2: Mate, it's not a fashion statement. riding a bike.
3: Those cable ties. Yeah, mate. That's embarrassing.
1: It is
3: the most embarrassing.
1: Well, you don't think what they're wearing to start with is embarrassing?
3: they're wearing skin tights, and then you have to put those cable ties on top of your helmet. Like dead set. If you have to dress like that, or you put them on there,
1: I totally agree.
2: Beautiful.
1: Plovers, they're another one as well. 131-873. I'd love to get our listeners involved here. And we do have, I think we've got two family passes to see Manly on Thursday night at Four Pines Park. They're always sellouts at Four Pines now. Mm-hmm. And we also have that $100 Harvey Norman gift card to be won for best caller. So give us a call, 131-873. I think birds are becoming like the new sort of danger around suburbs.
4: Well, they are.
1: That's what I think.
4: You know where they're fiends?
1: Where?
4: On the golf course when... You leave, like, the open bag of twisties in the golf cart and you go and putt out.
1: Yeah.
4: And then you turn back around to the cart and there's three magpies there and 4,000 twisties on the ground.
2: Is that because on the golf course you think they feed them?
4: Well, I reckon they
2: more
4: just
2: often,
4: know. They
2: throw,
4: just know that
2: throw
4: in that
2: food
4: cart
2: away.
4: There's a really good chance
1: of
4: food.
1: Yeah, they've seen it. Once they do it once.
4: You leave half a sandwich there or something, they'll get it when you're putting out.
1: Yeah, once they do it once, they get a taste of it.
3: Well, it's like it's like seagulls hanging around the beach. They know people go down there. They take hot chips.
1: You give them one.
3: Guess what? They tell all their friends. You know,
1: they do the little.
3: They tell all their friends.
2: Yeah, and then they do that.
1: Yeah,
3: I think like
2: communication with seagulls.
3: Yeah, some sort of telepathy or kinetic, some sort of kinetic energy that we don't even understand yet.
1: Yeah. I think it's just the way that they.
2: You know what? I didn't think we could find anyone stupider than us, but I think he's fitted the bill.
3: Kinetic energy.
1: Thanks for that. 131-873 is the open line number. Give us a call. 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Around the grounds we go, and it's St George leading the Broncos 12 points to nil. We'll take a break and be back with your calls right after this.
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2: And at the moment they're not. Thanks, Andrew.
1: What's that? Lovely. What's he got here? A nice hot chocolate in your new mug.
2: But that machine in there.
1: Yeah, it's brilliant.
2: It's beautiful.
1: Yeah.
2: It's very nice.
1: It saved us a lot of money here.
2: Does it?
1: Of course it does. We don't have to buy our coffees anymore. Yeah. That's just one of the perks. One of the perks over here, Coops.
2: Being a big loser.
1: That's what you do, mate.
3: Coffee machines.
1: Who doesn't drink coffee?
3: Wow. When they offer me tax-free at arrival, I'm going to stay here because I get a free coffee.
1: Hey, guys, Greg's got in contact with us. A bird watcher is a twitcher and not a tweeter. I must have said
3: a twitcher.
1: Yeah, twitcher. I think they're called twitchers.
4: Why?
1: Why are you asking? I'm not a bird.
3: I've got no idea. I'm rhetorically asking
1: someone
3: why.
1: I'm
3: not putting you under the pump. Why? Just saying why in general.
1: I'm not
3: why?
1: Sure.
3: Why is it so?
1: Yeah, I think it'd have something to do with tweeting and watching. So a twitcher that doesn't really make much
3: sense.
1: No,
3: I don't mind that.
1: Anyway, no. Let it go through to the keeper there, Daryl. I don't know. And I was looking at Cooper.
2: Tweeting and watching. It's a twitcher.
1: It's a twitcher.
2: Okay, fair enough.
1: We do. Let's go to line one. Gina. Hey, Gina.
13: Hi, guys. Listen, I'm up here in Lura. Now, I used to live in Bullabar, and I've contacted you a couple of times. I had a Maggie and Butch. Now, these guys would tap on the window at the back of the door, and I used to feed them Devon, and I had to cut them up like worms. And they remember 100 faces, and I put a piece of Devon on my toe, and I sat there, and Maggie come back, and they do bring their young ones back.
1: Yeah.
13: And they do. They bring their young ones back to introduce them.
1: Sorry,
13: to
1: can
13: you.
1: I just ask one question?
2: Devon
1: first.
2: On the toe.
1: Yeah, on the toe. Why the toe?
2: What's going on there?
13: I got sick of holding it.
1: Fair enough. So you'd put it on your.
13: No, because the female Maggie was sitting there looking at me, and I was sort of like, well, will you bloody hurry up? I'm sitting outside, and I'm having a coffee and a beer.
3: What is the coffee in the beer?
13: Coffee, and it took so long, I had to go back inside to get a beer, and then I put it on with toe, and she come down and went, cool. And then my housemate come home, and I did the same thing. I put it on my toe. I said,
2: don't tell me your housemate ate it off your toe.
13: No, the bird did. Maggie and Butch.
2: You know what, Gina?
13: They used to love AC/DC. They used to run across the backyard and listen to AC/DC.
1: Oh, good.
2: I pick up on a lot of stuff because I'm just talented. That's one of the reasons I'm on the show. I can detect an American accent with you.
3: I don't think it's American.
13: No, I'm Scottish enough English, love.
2: Oh,
1: there we go. Scottish English. Couldn't have been
3: ask her if she knows what the capital of Scotland is.
2: Of course she does. What's the capital of Scotland, Gina?
13: Oh, shit.
2: You know, that's exactly what we said.
4: Whichever city it is, it's...
2: Thanks, Gina.
1: Great work. Let's go to line two. G'day, Rick.
14: Hey, boys.
1: How are you, bud?
14: Gina was from Peru. I don't think she's from Scotland at all, mate. I think she's from Lima.
1: Oh, love it.
14: I'm a bird watcher from way back, but we play the Hawk's Nest Classic every year, and one year we were up there and we were hungover, like, you got no idea, hungover, starving, teed off the back nine, get to the halfway house, bacon and egg roll, wait for the second hole to get it in my hand and have a bite. And the kookaburra took the whole bloody thing.
2: Fair dinkum, the whole bacon and egg roll.
4: Where sitting was it? Cart. Was it in the cart?
14: I was sitting in the cart, went to put it in my mouth, and the kookaburra swooped through, took the lot.
4: Well, at least
2: they'd eat the lot. I mean, they
4: got big.
1: How would they swallow it though? Because
14: it was half on the road. I tell you, he wasn't giving it up.
4: Because they got big beaks. They got big beaks.
1: They do, yeah.
4: You ever seen
1: a
4: pelican yawn?
1: It's incredible.
2: No, I have not.
4: Mate, is it? You've got to see.
2: How do you know when they're tired? Have you got to look at like you look at them at night time?
4: I don't know. I don't know why he was tired.
1: He has observed them for a long time, pelicans, haven't you?
4: I have.
1: So have I, sitting next to me right here, Darren.
4: Pelican enthusiast.
2: Mr. G.
1: Hey? No. It's just...
4: But they yawn, and they go, and the top of the...
3: How do they go?
4: They go, sort of like when...
1: they're yawning?
4: Sort of like when you and Mrs. Breen have...
1: always comes back to Mrs. Breen. Oh,
4: but they yawn, and...
2: Is that her yawning when she's on? Can you hurry up?
4: The noise is coming out of Brendan's room.
3: They're about to kick off in the second half. Can you hurry up?
2: You're about all half time.
4: The top of the beak goes, and it hits the back of its head, basically. Yeah, it's almost like, you know, it's
1: like a whale.
4: Like it's opening up and something's coming out of it. It's amazing. You've got to see it. Before the end of everyone's life, you've got to see a.
2: You're saying their beaks aren't attached to their head?
4: No, they are. But
1: they can dislocate them like a snake a bit though, and it goes out and then comes back.
2: Really?
1: Yeah.
4: Because that's how they get those. They just
2: Have you ever seen a pelican? I've seen this at the beach. Pick up a dog like a puppy dog.
1: No, I haven't. Okay. I've heard of it though. I thought it was one of those urban legends. Yeah,
2: no, not an urban myth.
1: No,
4: so you saw it.
1: You saw it. Which what?
4: That's horrifying.
2: It's in Brisbane, Queensland.
1: What did it do with it?
2: Dropped it in the ocean.
1: Did it really?
2: Realised it couldn't eat it.
1: Did it really?
2: No, not really. I made that up.
4: Why would you lie?
1: Why would you do that, mate? Like, because we're hanging on every word you say. Like, I was completely mesmerised by the beak comment over there from Coops. Hey, did you know as well, little fun fact about a pelican, they can hold about 15 litres of water in that
2: their gills?
1: Little sack on the bottom.
4: It's crazy, isn't it?
1: You know when you ever see a pelican just drop its head down and it comes out with a fish?
4: We
1: all think, wow, how incredible's that?
2: Yeah.
1: Well, they're basically taking the whole 15 litres of water into them. So,
2: is that so the fish can live for a while?
1: No, so that it, and then it just sort of spurts it out and leaves the fish.
4: It's like a fisherman throwing a net in and they just catch it all, but they just drop the beak in, they take all the water with it, and then the fish are just swimming around in the water and they just slowly filter it out like you're draining pasta.
1: Exactly.
3: Well, that's an unfair fight. For the pelican.
2: You know what? I know God's done a great job in the way he's done the world.
4: Here we go.
2: But not everything's perfect. You know, like the pelican, I think, is pretty perfect.
1: Yeah.
2: But I think the fact that he can hold 15 litres of ocean water when he goes down to get the fish, it just gives it that bit of extra time, to live.
4: Yeah.
2: You know, it's just swimming around in the pelican's gut, in the pelican's beak.
3: Oh, so it's a bonus in the end for the fish.
2: Well, the fish, it's got a chance, mate. Better than just being pulled out. It's just going to die out of the water. At least it gives itself a chance. And you know what some fish try and do?
4: What?
2: While they're in that water, they try and peck away at the bottom of his, you know, the floppy bit of his...
4: The sack.
2: Like my double chin.
4: Like
2: double
4: I was going to say, you're doing a good pelican impersonation right now.
3: He's completely making this up.
2: It's not a sack either, by the way.
3: This is totally being made up.
2: It's a mouth. And it's just the bottom part of their mouth. It gives the fish a chance to bite its way through, and then it can kill the prey as well and get back into the ocean.
1: Yeah,
4: that's amazing. Because they do in Nemo. Anyone seen?
1: They do. They travel in the gullet. Yeah,
4: they travel in the pelican's gullet, and he fills up with water.
2: You don't think that's true?
4: No, that is
2: Nemo.
4: True.
3: Yeah, well, why didn't Nemo dig out? Because he was
2: stupid.
3: No, the pelican was a friend. He was flying him.
2: Oh, he didn't want to kill the pelican.
3: Just watch the movie.
4: So many pelicans make friends with fish. You're too busy watching the Michael movie and you don't get time for
2: you watch real stuff. You need to get back. I suppose you're going to tell me you don't watch Paw Patrol now.
4: No, yeah. I don't.
1: No, I know that you're a massive fan of that. I've gone through my stage. I've gone through the stage of Bluey, Wiggles.
2: Toy Story.
1: But
2: how good's Toy Story? What a great... Have you seen the movies?
4: Good show, Toy Story.
1: Yeah, but I think our kids have actually... I think they're spoilt for choice.
4: Yeah.
1: That's what I think.
4: Oh, yeah.
1: Because some of the things that we used to watch back in the day...
2: What did you used to watch? Romper Room?
1: I got so excited the other night because one of my favourite shows growing up was It's a Knockout, okay?
2: Yeah.
4: That's Billy the J. name Smith. Of the game.
2: It was Billy J. Smith
4: and Jackie McDonald.
1: Yeah. It was too, okay? And I loved it. We used to get up of a morning, I think it was on at 7 a.m.
4: Yeah.
1: Family would be around there, and I thought it was just the greatest show ever. So I said to the kids, I've got something for you tonight. We had the wife
2: and
1: was
2: it's
1: out.
2: A knockout night.
1: Yeah. Laura was out at dinner, and I said, "Beauty, I found
4: we're
1: it on
4: watching
1: YouTube.
4: It's a knockout.
1: I'm going to watch It's a Knockout now."
4: Shocking!
2: What happened?
1: I was so shocking. Disappointed to the
2: what
1: point.
2: Happened?
1: Oh, it was just not good.
4: It's
1: or,
4: bad.
1: Or funny, or yeah. It was so over
4: it was
1: the top
4: it was that terrible. It was.
1: But how did we think that was like that was prime time
4: you know,
1: TV?
4: You know
1: back
4: where they
1: in the
4: filmed? They
1: kid.
4: Filmed it for a long time at.
2: It's in Brisbane somewhere.
4: Yeah, at QE2. Where the Broncos went to play, the old Commonwealth Games venue.
1: Oh, is that where it was filmed?
4: Yeah,
1: was it?
4: They did a lot of it there.
1: Did you ever go to a filming?
4: No.
1: Did you watch it, though?
4: Yeah, I watched it when I was a kid. I watched
2: who
4: every...
2: Who was the lady who was on it?
4: Whenever Dad wasn't
1: Jackie
4: home,
1: McDonald.
4: I watched everything. Oh. Like Doctor Who, The Goodies, every single cartoon known to man. Fat Albert to whatever else was on.
3: Even The Goodies. I remember we used to
4: Wacky
3: watch
4: Wacky Races.
3: Dad made us watch The Goodies, and then we rewatched it not long ago, and it's the same thing. Some things just aren't funny past a certain timeline.
4: Yeah.
3: It wasn't. The jokes just won't land.
1: It's just
4: well,
1: not,
4: well, The
1: Coop.
4: Goodies, the
1: I'm
4: goodies
1: with you.
4: Is very political. Yeah. Very, very 1970s, 80s British politics.
1: 131873, I'd love our listeners. What are some of those old shows that we used to watch? Because I think that we're... Kids these days, they're completely spoiled, I think, with all the cinema, animation,
2: well,
1: all that sort
2: you've
1: of stuff.
2: Got all the
4: some shows you
2: channels,
4: can, you
2: know,
4: you can watch
2: Plus.
4: Happy Days now, or they, and they're still okay. But you watch Get Smart and stuff like that.
1: Like
4: I,
1: someone's
4: I don't know,
1: just put in here,
4: in time.
1: Skippy. I mean, if Skippy came out now, you'd think the guy was on drugs who came
4: well,
1: up with that, wouldn't it?
4: Like Skippy's paw was
1: I think he was as well, yeah. Mm. He was.
2: Mate, but there's a... You know Billy J. Smith was a very good rugby league caller?
4: Oh, he was
2: did
4: excellent.
2: Did you know Billy J. Smith?
1: Yeah. No, I didn't know.
2: Have you ever heard of him? Don't know who we're talking about?
1: I've heard of Billy Smith. Was he...
2: No, Billy J.
4: Billy J.
2: Smith
4: was a famous Queensland rugby league caller. He was actually Wally Lewis's manager there for a period of time.
2: Oh, was he?
4: Yeah. So, Billy J. was famous in Queensland. As a caller.
2: He died very young.
4: And he formed that partnership with, was it George Doniger?
2: George Doniger used to call the football. Doniger's, I'm not sure if
4: or
2: he was
4: he
2: with Billy J. Smith.
4: He might have been with Bill Wright.
2: David Wright?
4: David Wright.
2: David Wright, yeah. I think
4: George
2: Billy
4: Doniger
2: J.
4: and David,
2: David
4: Wright
2: played for Brothers in Brisbane. And I think he became a TV commentator with Billy J. Anyway, that's 131873.
1: I'll tell you who else is big in Queensland. That's Jonathan Thurston, guys. He's going to join us after the break here. You're listening to the Continuous Call Team. 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
1: 131-873 is the open line number, 2gb.com. Click onto the feedback icon if you would like to join us, 0460-873-873. If you would like to send us a text, and around the grounds we go, 8 minutes to go in that first half. And guys, it's the St. George Illawarra Dragons 14, well, the Broncos nil. Could this be the day, Darryl?
2: Well, at the moment, you're thinking, yes, they look pretty sharp. I mean, the hooker's having a big game.
1: He's having Damien a big game, Cook, isn't he?
2: They're on top of me, and they might well score again here and go into halftime leading by over 20. But, you know, that's not always going to get you home. Just look at State of Origin.
1: Yes, true.
2: But they are looking as good as they've been for a while. The Broncos do look flat, but you don't know. It's rugby league. Anything could happen.
1: Well, we're not far away. Kickoff, huge edition of Sunday afternoon footy between the Raiders and the Cowboys in Canberra. You'll hear every moment on the Continuous Call team with Matt Thompson, Big Man and Cooper Johns, but you'll also see all the action on Nine's Wide World of Sports. And I'm pleased to say a legend of our game, Jonathan JT Thurston, who will feature in commentary, is on the line right now. JT, good afternoon to you, mate.
21: Yeah, good afternoon, fellas. How are you all in your warm commentary box there?
1: Actually, where are you? In the interactive studio.
21: I'm on the sideline, just, you know, down here in the cold.
2: Like Canberra.
1: How cold is it?
2: It's freezing down there. I forgot about that. How good's that?
1: How cold is it, JT?
21: I think it's single digits at the moment. When that sun goes over the back of that grandstand, it'll probably get even colder. But no, excited. It's going to be a great game of footy. The Cowboys are on fire at the moment. So looking forward to seeing them go around. And they've had the wood on the Canberra Raiders, won their last seven against them. So
2: have they really?
21: There's something about the Raiders that they that brings out the best in the Cowboys. So it's a fast track down here too. So both teams have got plenty of points in them.
2: JT, I actually called the game with the Cowboys last week, and I've got to say I was most impressed by them. Geez, I thought they played well last week against the Bunnies. I think the scoreline was 30-18, but I think that flattered the Bunnies. I thought they showed to me, and I think I said in the call, I thought they could win the comp last week. Maybe I'm wrong, but geez, I thought they were impressive.
21: Yeah, they have been. I think a turning point in their season was that Parramatta game up in Townsville, where, you know, they were up by 8, I think, with 17 minutes to go, and they were still attacking the game and going after it, where, you know, you need to really be thinking about how you're closing it out. So, you know, their error rate has certainly dropped since that game. They're coming out of the backfield with their two centres, Jackson Purdue and Tommy Chester, creating some ruck speed for them, and then they're playing off the back of that. Jake Clifford has been enormous for them in the absence of Tom Dearden as well with his kicking game. So last week against the Bunnies, there was probably a 15-minute period there in the second half. I think we had three or four incomplete sets, which brought the Bunnies back into the game. And I think if we can tidy that area up in our game, then, it'll go a long way to putting us in good stead for the rest of the year. They haven't had a bye yet either, the Cowboys, so a couple more weeks and they'll get their first bye.
4: I noticed, JT, it's Neil Breen here. I noticed the use of we and us a lot in that. I take it the commentary will be very even-handed this afternoon from you between the Raiders and the Cowboys.
21: Yeah, of course. I grew up supporting the Canberra Raiders.
4: Hey, JT, just seriously, on the Raiders, it's been a very odd season for the minor premiers from last year. We know what happened to them in the finals. They lost that unlosable against the Broncos. But 4 wins from 11 games, they just haven't got going, have they?
21: No, they haven't, which has been a shame because they get great support down here in Canberra and across the NRL. So, yeah, it's unfortunate for the way that they haven't been able to back up their season from last year because they were the excitement machine last year. They were certainly scoring tries from anywhere on the field, and who could forget that game against the Penrith Panthers up in Mudgee as well. So, yeah, look, it's very unfortunate if you're a Canberra Raiders fan, but, yeah, they've got an opportunity to put in a good performance here today and really try and kickstart their season.
3: Hey, JT, it's Cooper here. I wanted to ask you, Queensland, obviously, we all know what happened on Wednesday night with Caelan Ponga's sin binning and then New South Wales getting the win, but, you know, Queensland was so dominant throughout that whole game. I wanted to ask you, you've played in so many big games, State of Origin series. If you're the halfback in that Queensland side, you know, do you have a sense of positivity coming out of that game given, you know, the 60 minutes of dominance that Queensland had?
21: Oh, definitely. I've been over the, watched the game, you know, three times so far, and you know, the first time was hard to watch, especially that last 20-minute period. But I've got to say, you know, I was extremely proud of the effort that our boys and they displayed in that, playing with 12 men. Origin's hard enough with 13 on 13, let alone playing over a quarter with 12. But they were the cards that were dealt, and extremely proud of the way the boys really fought and dug in for each other. And, you know, they were busted. But we didn't get the result that we wanted. But there's plenty of positives to take out of that game. And, yeah, I think the biggest thing for us is picking the boys back up. They were all extremely disappointed. But in saying that, yeah, I'm looking forward to the MCG because, yeah, if we can emulate what we did in that first 60 minutes and maybe tidy up a couple of things as well in that first 60 minutes where I thought we could have been a bit better at, that'll put us in good stead for a great performance.
4: JT, just on that, dusting the boys off and picking them up because they'll obviously be disappointed, do you have to work extra special with Caelan Ponga in that regard? Although he does look like a bit of a cool cat that he can roll with the punches and he should be able to do that job himself.
21: Yeah, look, he was devastated after the game. Yeah. He spoke to the playing group as well. So, you know, these things happen. I was unfortunate. I'm glad that Colo's all right and hopefully we'll make a full recovery as well. But, yeah, from KP's perspective, like, you know, they're split-second decisions that you have to make at high speed. And unfortunately, he got sent off for it. And like I said, they're the cards we all dealt with. And, you know, a couple of options there in that second half it could have been a little bit better. Then I thought we would have been able to close it out. But, yeah, extremely proud of the boys. Couldn't be more happy and proud of them because, like I said, it's hard enough playing 13 on 13, but for them to dig the heels in for 23 minutes with 12 men and nearly get the job done, I think that'll put us in good stead.
1: Just got a text through here as well, JT. It says Canberra is 12 degrees and feels like 7.
3: Oh,
1: so good luck with that.
2: Well, did that come from him?
1: No, it didn't come from him at all. It didn't text in to let us know, did he? Just let us know there.
2: Just to back up what he said.
1: Don't forget you can hear it all with the Continuous Call team and see it on Channel 9. JT, enjoy your game of footy this afternoon, mate.
21: Can't wait. Thanks, boys.
2: Yeah, it's an interesting stat. I wasn't aware that they'd won 7 in a row against the Raiders.
4: And the Raiders have been poor at home this year.
2: I don't want to go into the tipping because I'm not having a really stellar time.
1: Yeah, I noticed that I didn't get any messages yesterday phone calls.
2: Well, none from 3 yesterday.
1: Yeah, but notice what I do. I don't call you.
2: How many
1: did
2: you get yesterday?
1: Gloat. Oh, I probably got 3.
2: Did you?
1: Probably.
2: No, you often do. What do you mean you don't? You often do.
1: I'll have a look.
4: Playing Canberra.
1: I don't know.
4: Last year we spoke about this.
2: Did you say last year?
4: No, last year we spoke about this ad nauseum on air. Tipping. Yeah. Someone's tipping. Who's tipped?
2: Boring.
4: Then at the end of the year. Yeah. The end of the year, we never once mentioned who finished on top.
2: Yeah. Who won it last year?
4: Well, no one knows because we never finished
1: Luke Grant
4: it off.
1: Won it last
4: year. It's the
1: last
4: same
1: year
4: as we always do pre-season predictions, and never once at the end of the year do we ever go, well, how many of the True. Eight did you get?
2: So
4: well,
2: you're bagging
4: none.
2: Andrew Lucas it's for not bringing that up.
1: I think that's exactly what he's doing. It's exactly what he's doing.
4: I'm bagging everybody.
3: Oh, you're bagging the network.
4: Yeah. No, I'm bagging
1: Tom Malone.
4: No, I'm not.
3: Yeah. No, Arthur, you know Laundy. Who I'm bagging?
2: Arthur Laundy.
4: Levy.
3: Oh, dude, no. Like, why?
2: Mate, he's an easy target. He gets bagged by everyone.
3: Everyone.
2: Leave him alone.
4: He's the captain.
2: Well, you know what? Today, the captain, you think, would be listening into this. What do you think Levy would be doing at home all by himself
4: today?
2: Well,
4: he'll be calling Andrew and asking for an update on the tipping board so he can update the listeners.
2: He would be lying in bed.
4: So we can go on and on about
2: probably
4: it ad nauseum. Same
2: Smith's
4: as Clinton Chris. Maynard
1: listen,
4: on his show.
1: Listen, if you were on top of the leaderboard, you would be bringing it up as
4: care.
1: Well. It's just that you go, so where are you? Where are you, Breeny?
4: I'm not going well this year.
1: Exactly.
4: Last year
1: class.
4: I finished third or something.
1: Yeah, you did with me.
4: With you?
1: With me.
2: Where are you running?
1: This year?
2: Yeah, you know exactly.
1: I think equal third.
4: Yeah.
1: Equal third on four and against.
4: Yes.
1: I've done the count back as well.
4: McLaren's leading by six. He's got some bloke who tips to him.
1: Hey, guys, we've got team news here as well for Raiders and Cowboys. So Raiders are 1-19. Hudson Young plays his 150th NRL game. Congratulations to him. It was enormous as well on Wednesday
2: mate,
1: night.
2: He's a super player.
1: And for the Cowboys, if you want to write this one down, Darryl co-captain Ruben Cotter won't back up from Origin. Matt Lodge starts at lock in jumper number 16. Weramu Greg joins the bench in jersey 21. Xavier Kurisk joins the bench in jumper 20, replacing Viliami Valia. So there's the changes there, boys.
2: Okay. What are the changes again? Ruben Cotter's out.
4: Yeah, Cotter's out.
2: Yep. Cotter out and Valia's out.
1: It is. We'll take a break, guys. Around the grounds we go. It's halftime. St George leading the Broncos 14 points to 2. You're listening to the Continuous Call team.
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1: Halftime, the Dragons leading the Broncos 14 points to 2. That's halftime there, boys. Geez, I'm going to be cheering for him in that second half, Coops. This could be the day, mate. And they're playing good footy as well, which makes it even better. I just got a feeling, though, that the Broncos are going to get an absolute spray here from Madge, and they're going to come out firing, I think, in the second half.
3: You just don't know what the Broncos are going to produce in the second half, but they can't take it away from the Dragons. How they're playing this first half, particularly with the football, because their attack's been off a large percentage of this year. They've scored a couple of really nice tries, and how they're playing, like they're really putting the Broncos' defence under pressure.
1: They have. Let's go to Dennis on line one. G'day, Dennis.
26: G'day, matey. How you going, fellas?
1: Good, you're thanks, bud.
26: You're doing such a great job.
1: Thanks, mate. Thanks, buddy.
26: Yeah, that's... Yes, well, I was going to say, back in the old days, Mum and Dad, we used to be finished teen, we put on the telly about 7:30 and watched the Benny Hill show.
1: Oh, yeah.
2: Mate, one of the great shows.
1: Oh.
2: I mean, politically incorrect, but so good.
4: Chances of it getting on air now, less than zero.
2: What about him chasing all the nurses around in hospital? How good was it?
1: Oh, it's too good.
2: Remember the Benny Hill show?
3: Remember it. I don't even think it would have been out.
6: No.
3: I was born in 1999, Darryl.
4: It wasn't. It wasn't PC by the time you were born. But there was a stack of those shows. Are You Being Served? Yeah. Like, they'd never get on air now.
1: Never.
4: Never.
1: Different Strokes.
4: Different Strokes. Remember that? Good show.
1: What you talking about, Willis?
4: I used to watch that. I watched them all.
1: Monkey Magic was my favourite growing up as
4: well. That was stupid.
1: Yeah, but
4: monkey.
1: And their
4: stupid lips move.
1: Yeah, but if you looked at that now.
2: Monkey Magic.
1: I loved it as a kid.
4: Monkey Magic. Fair.
2: When I was a kid, we didn't even have television.
1: Yeah.
2: That's how old I am. Television came in the same year I was born, and we didn't get one. And they were black and white. Mate, we didn't get a TV till I think 1964. I was 8. And we finally got a TV. It was one of the greatest days of my life.
1: Of course, it would have been
2: black and white TV. It was incredible.
4: I remember switching over to colour, and everyone rented their televisions from Retrovision, and we had this TV. The brand was Baird, and it was this box brown thing. And you just thought it was the greatest thing since sliced bread.
3: Nostalgic. When you had a TV, when it went to coloured, were you like, you preferred the black and white TV?
2: Everyone wanted colour because I can't remember the pricing of them. But
1: change was different.
2: Maybe a black and white TV in those days might have been $100, say, which was a lot of money in those days. A colour TV would have been $500.
4: It was big money for the time. That's why everyone rented them.
3: You rented
4: your TV.
1: We did. Because people couldn't afford to buy them.
4: You couldn't afford the 500.
1: You couldn't do it.
3: Wow.
1: Hey, guys, we've got to get to...
2: We've done it tough. You haven't.
1: No, that's what I mean.
4: You just watch TV on your phone now and you think that's living.
3: That's not true. The cleaner only comes twice a week.
1: Clue two in the quiz. I've represented Tonga and New Zealand in my international career. We'll take a break and be back with plenty more. This is the Continuous Call team.
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1: Good afternoon. I'm Jack Hahn. The world is waiting to see if two more villagers surface from a cave in Asia. Rescue crews in Laos are now entering their 11th day locked in a desperate rescue mission. An Australian cave diver is among the experts on standby today. The team ready to work in damp, dark and dangerous conditions deep inside a cave. Josh Richards has told Today crews will remain on the ground waiting on confirmation that more men are missing inside.
2: The divers are going to remain here, or at least some of the divers are going to remain here to assist that search if we're needed. Again, really hope we're not needed because this is pretty awful stuff. But if we are needed, there will be several of us that are remaining here.
1: Overnight, five more men were successfully saved. Australia will now buy second-hand submarines under the multi-billion dollar AUKUS agreement. We were supposed to receive a mixture of new and old Virginia-class subs, but Defence Minister Richard Marles argues getting the older submarines will streamline servicing. The opposition says measures included in the federal budget will fail to boost housing supply and bring down prices. A three-week inquiry is underway examining the government's push to rein in capital gains and negative gearing concessions. Labor claims the policy changes will produce a mild slowdown in property prices, but Shadow Treasurer Tim Wilson says it misses key factors contributing to market growth.
3: The biggest determinant of house prices is ultimately going to be supply and demand. And what we know is under Labor's budget, there'll be fewer houses built, and we also know that their own budget estimates say they're going to exceed their own migration targets by 90,000. So more people buying fewer homes.
1: Police are still searching for a man who rammed his vehicle into a house and stabbed a woman inside. The victim is now in a stable condition. It's believed they knew the suspect last seen in Dandenong North in Melbourne's southeast. One Nation leader Pauline Hanson has declared she has what it takes to become the next Prime Minister. The minor party has enjoyed a rapid rise, consistently outperforming the coalition in polls. The Queensland Senator says she's considering running in the lower house, which would allow for her to become the PM. Ms Hanson telling Sky News she has the capacity to excel in the top job.
4: Do I want to be Prime Minister? Mm-hmm. Well, I'll tell you what, I won't knock the job, Andrew, because I believe that I have the ability to do it. I'm not going to underestimate myself or say, no, I can't do it.
1: And in other news, 40 people are under investigation after a brawl at a soccer game in Revesby in Sydney Southwest. One Aussie dollar currently buying 71 US cents.
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1: The NBA Finals are now locked in. The San Antonio Spurs knocking out Oklahoma City 111-103. A giant 7'4" player helping the Texas side to a win.
5: Unbelievable. This is what you want to see. A young team growing up on the biggest stage.
1: That call thanks to ESPN. This hour, Greater Western Sydney taking on Melbourne before Essendon battled the West Coast in the AFL. And in the National Rugby League, we are currently seeing the Dragons leading at halftime, 14-2 up against the Broncos. Soon it's the Raiders taking on the Cowboys before the Penrith Panthers take on the New Zealand Warriors. You're now up to date with news and sport.
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1: Sunny skies in Brisbane for this afternoon. Winds westerly 20 to 30 kilometres an hour, becoming light later on this evening. Heading for a top temperature of 23 in the city, the same in Ipswich and the same on the Bayside. Turning to tomorrow's forecast. Mostly sunny skies, a top temperature of 22 degrees, a little warmer on Tuesday, sunny skies. Much the same on Wednesday, hitting a top of 24 degrees. Conditions on Moreton Bay, southwesterly winds at 15 to 20 knots, seas below 1 metre.

0: welcome back. Third hour of the Continuous Call team with one of the big man's favourite songs to come
1: back.
0: Yeah,
1: well, we used to sing that for Avarillo, who plays for the Dolphins now.
0: He does.
1: I used to burst into that tune quite regularly.
0: You would.
1: Entertaining too, because I didn't know any of the words.
2: There's a bit of an Avarillo story around today. The West Tigers are close to landing him.
0: Really?
2: Jake Avarillo, yeah, because he wants to move back to Sydney for personal reasons.
0: Yep.
2: And looks like the West Tigers are very close. They're the front runners.
0: They are the front runners. Yeah.
1: Mate, he's a good player. He's fast.
2: Good player. He's quick. Mate. He's only 25.
1: Yeah. Is he?
2: Yeah.
0: Feels like he's been around forever.
1: The Dogs, didn't he?
2: I think he must have debuted as a teenager. He's been around for a few years.
0: Last night, guys, yesterday, the Knights defeated the Eels 28 points to 22. The Tigers got over the Bulldogs 22 points to 16. And the Storm defeated the Roosters 18 points to 4. Now, Roosters coach Trent Robinson was furious with his team's performance in the loss to the Storm. Let's have a listen to what he had to say.
3: Yeah, hi. Yeah, really poor, real lack of respect for the harder parts of the game. Like a respect for the ball and how you should play the game, and so we get the result we deserve.
4: The fact that you had six players backing up from Origin, I know you're shaking your head already, it's not going to be an excuse, is it?
3: No, not at all. That's, it's the last excuse. You know, players have got to back up and play. That's the way the competition's formed, so, expect them to come back and play. If they're not ready to play, then they don't, they're all ready to play, and we just couldn't get team alignment there about what we wanted out of the game.
0: Of course, were the Roosters that bad, or are Melbourne maybe on the track back?
2: No, the game was tight.
0: Okay.
2: The game was tight, but you never felt like the Roosters were going to win. It was one of those ones. What was it, 18-6 in the end?
0: 18-4.
2: 18-4, but it was really sort of 10-4 for a long time. It was just kind of, you just knew that Melbourne was going to win somehow, even though the Roosters were unlucky not to be ahead at some stage of the second half. Sam Walker was off. They weren't great, the guys who backed up, whereas for Melbourne, their players that backed up, Harry Grant was really good. Munster kept trying. Munster's funny now. He's still got that footwork where he can jink, but he doesn't. He used to jink and then get a half gap? He's sort of, it's like in his 30s now, he's lost his speed to get the half gap. He can beat them with the jink, but then he can't get past them.
5: Yeah, he relies more on his sort of ball playing and whatnot now.
2: Yeah.
5: I suppose a lot of those people who have that, real acceleration and agility, as they get older, they have to find different ways. A bit like Darren Lockyer. You saw him at fullback back in the day. He could beat someone like with his speed and his footwork. But as you get injuries and you get a little bit older, you have to find different details, beat people with their ball playing.
0: Coops, he's getting nailed a bit as well now, isn't he? Like, people will rush up on money, whereas before they used to hang back. I think it was Ethan Strange in the...
1: He's getting older as well, and they all know.
0: I'm not saying anything bad about him, but just that tiny little...
1: That's the lack of...
0: pace or something.
1: He's a great player.
0: A bit of a target.
2: Mate,
0: now,
2: he's been a fabulous player. I know what I'd do if I was him. I'd cash in with a big deal somewhere.
0: Oh, really?
2: Well, he's Perth in his 30s now.
1: Perth after him?
2: Everyone will be after him.
1: It's interesting. I just think he's a fantastic player. He's captain of Queensland. He's done some. He's got a lot of ticks.
0: Great resume
1: in the book, hasn't he?
2: He's awesome.
0: He is awesome. Around the grounds we go here, guys. St. George. They're beating the Broncos 14 points to 2.
1: They're doing it really well.
0: And that's 31 minutes to go in the second half there, so...
1: I don't know if they're playing... Well, they're playing pretty good, obviously, but I don't know if they're playing really well and the Broncos aren't playing well or not, because it's hard to concentrate on it while I'm trying to entertain the fans. So... that's about it.
0: Oh, thanks for that. I think we might be trying to get Josh King on as well.
2: Jeez, it looks cold in Canberra.
0: It looks
2: too
0: freezing, doesn't it?
2: Everyone in Canberra, what is it, 3 in the arb? Every person who's there already, we're watching reserve grade here, they've got everyone's got a beanie on.
0: Yeah.
2: Well, everyone's got a beanie on.
0: It feels like 7. Looks like 7
1: JT
0: supporters there, doesn't it? Yeah.
1: Hey, JT,
0: he wasn't happy. Imagine
1: North Queensland to Canberra.
0: Oh, he'd just be hating
2: JT.
0: It. Be like he's still playing, isn't it?
1: But you know what? I reckon it feels like he's still playing at the end of the day, because he takes it, particularly when the Cowboys are playing, he's up and into it, isn't he?
2: He's walking around.
0: What about on the sideline for Queensland?
1: Same thing.
0: Wow.
1: Yeah. No, he loves it, doesn't he?
0: Hey, guys, we do have Josh King on the line right now, Melbourne forward. G'day, Josh. How are you, mate?
6: Very well, thank you. How you going, boys?
0: Yeah, really good. Got to be happy with that win over the Roosters. It was gritty, but good to get the 2 points.
6: Yeah, certainly. I think we'll take any points at the minute. Obviously, we've had a bit of a tough run for the first half of the year, but nice to get one over them boys. They've been red hot of late, and they've got a lot of quality players, so good to walk away with the 2 points.
2: Yeah, Josh, we heard Trent Robinson was very critical of the Roosters, and a lot of people today have been saying, oh, the Roosters were off. But it was a tight game for a long way. It could have gone either way up until about the 60-minute mark.
6: Yeah, definitely. I think that their team as well, they can put score points from anywhere. You look at the types of players they've got, especially in their forward pack, some of them big middles, big mobile middles that get them upfield, and then you know, Sammy Walker and Tedesco, they can do anything. So certainly it wasn't an easy game. I think for either side, I think some crucial errors on their part probably hurt them a little bit, but it was nice that we were able to stick in there for the full 80-minute performance and yeah, get the job done.
1: Mate, I must admit, I listened to the game. I didn't get a chance to see it because I was driving home from the Bulldogs game. It sounded like you blokes may have turned a corner a bit. It sounded like you were pretty much switched on and you just went hard at them. And like they're not an easy side to beat, the Roosters, and you did it. I know you just said it was pretty tight all the way through, but you never looked like losing it.
6: Yeah, I think the last probably month and a half, we've, like you say, turned a bit of a corner. We've gone back and revisited some of our foundational work that we probably went away from at the start of the year. You know, it gets pretty in the washing machine of rugby league. You can get caught up focusing on different things at stages. And I think we've simplified our footy and the way the game is at the minute, it's a lot of, it's pretty fast-paced, and you know, once you sort of get on a bit of a roll, it's hard to stop. So I think the last few weeks, we've certainly been a lot better than we were at the start of the year.
5: Hey, Kingy, it's Cooper, mate. I wanted to ask you because, look, you're one of Bellyache's favourites. You know, Bellyache has sons, and you're definitely one of them, you know, Mr. Consistent. But a real question here. You know, you were in and out of first grade at the Knights. What has Bellyache done for you? Because, yes, you're one of his favourites, but you're the kind of player that he absolutely loves to coach. But what has he done to bring the best out of you?
6: Yeah, great to chat to you, Cooper. Really good to catch up with you, mate. I've been really lucky since I've come down to Melbourne. Obviously, you mentioned I was a fringe player up in Newcastle, and I think coming down to Melbourne, it was only an opportunity for me at the time. I was coming down here to hopefully play a couple of games and maybe get a spot somewhere else if I come up to the market again. But coming down to Melbourne, I've just fallen in love with the place. And I like to think, you know, I'm not the quickest or the strongest slope, but I like to think I get my job done 9 times out of 10. And I think when I came down here, the belief that, I guess, not just Craig, but the other players put in me, you know, I was playing alongside Jesse Bromwich at the time and getting to run out with him. And when Craig first said to me that he wanted me in his team, I don't know, that was just a little confidence boost that I needed. And from there, you sort of build your own self-confidence. I was able to string a couple of games together playing 60 minutes, which is something that I've never done before, and probably start to realise that I was actually good enough to play in the NRL. So, yeah, it's funny how things work, but certainly I'm so lucky to be able to have come down to Melbourne and, you know, make a little bit of something in my career.
2: Josh, one of the things about the Storm is, you know, we know they recruit a lot of players from all over and a lot of the famous Queenslanders have gone down there, and I suppose outsiders looking in at the Melbourne Storm think, oh, well, you know, it's not a rugby league town, it's an AFL town, and, you know, wouldn't you like to play for one of the big clubs in one of the big towns, the Broncos or someone like that? But players go down there like you and fall in love with Melbourne and don't leave. Why?
6: I think Melbourne's an unbelievable city. You know, it has so much to offer, and whether it be sport or entertainment, you know, Melbourne's got it all. But I think the club is really a special place. You mentioned before, so many players come down here away from their family. And I think we form, and like Cooper could attest to this, we form a really strong connection within those four walls, and you've got to rely on each other a lot. And I think with such a successful history the club has, people want to come down here and do well and really want to give it their all. Craig sort of built that, you know, you earn that jersey to be able to play in it every week. So I think for me, coming down here, again, it was just an opportunity and, you know, to be a part of such a successful side and be, I guess, in that rich history. Yeah, it's pretty cool.
1: Josh, you know when you blokes stuff up on the field and do something wrong, do you ever have a look at the big screen just to see Bellyache's Do you have a, I mean, you must have a sneaky look sometimes. I know you're probably disappointed someone's done something and, you know, you drop your heads a bit, but do you ever have a little look at the screen just to see how he's going?
6: I think when you're on the field, your head's falling off half the time. You can't even catch your breath, let alone be looking at the screen. But often when I get on, if I'm sitting on the bench, you'll often see the crowd erupt sort of thing, having a bit of a laugh and look at the screen, and Craig's throwing water bottles or he's walked off again or something like that. So it's what we come to know and love about Craig.
5: I tell you what the boys do get worried about, Dan. I know I did because I made a lot of errors. But you don't, not so much looking up the box to see what he's doing, but yeah, a lot of boys will, as they get into a scrum, they'll be thinking, oh, I cannot wait. I am dreading that coming up in the video session on Monday morning.
0: Oh, he's got it. He's cut it already.
5: Yeah.
0: Yeah.
5: And he just gets the longer that day and a half as you're waiting to see, you know, that video in front of the room and just have, you know, your cheeks absolutely pulled apart by bellyache is just the most nervous day and a half way.
1: I mean, we'll just go up to him and say, look, I know I had a shocker yesterday.
5: But don't bring it up.
1: Can you just not show it? I mean, what would he do?
0: Well, he'd deliberately wouldn't he?
5: Well, he's making an example.
0: He's making
5: an example because everyone learns from it. And it's one of those policies where you show it because you're getting better from it. But, mate, if you went up and asked, I've never seen someone go up to him and ask him, can you please not show that in the video session? Because I reckon he'd find other examples to put that there as well.
0: Yeah, he'd say, I won't put this one, but I'll put the other five that you've done over the two. It must be intimidating, though, Dale. You're right. If you're worried about it for a day.
1: It would be intimidating, but I mean, I think he's clearly got all their respect.
0: Oh, it's coming from the heart. I mean,
1: he's got to be, I don't know him, but he's got to be a really good bloke.
0: But you know,
1: he's got to be.
0: You know what, though, Cooper? He'd still go Munster and the rest of them. In fact, some of those players I've heard cop more from Craig Bellamy to set the standard for what's about to come for the other players as well. So did he ever go those Cameron Smiths, Billy Slaters?
5: Oh, mate, definitely.
0: Hammered him.
5: Definitely.
0: Yeah,
5: Kingy was just saying, you know, Jesse Bromwich was in that side when he came into first grade. Like, no one was safe.
0: No one's immune from it.
5: And one of his favourite sayings is, like, you know, the standard you walk past is the standard you accept. And that goes for everyone, whether you've played 300 games or one game. Like, he's willing to pull anyone down and say, hey, like, that's not acceptable.
0: Yeah, beautiful. Congratulations on the win there, Max. And thanks for... Josh.
1: Oh, how dare you.
0: And thanks for Max.
1: You've got the wrong bloke,
0: Max,
1: you idiot.
0: Another one of your mates there, Josh. And enjoy the rest of your day there after a great victory there. 14 points to 8 there.
5: Good on you, Max.
0: You've ruined his day. I hope I haven't ruined your day there, Josh.
6: No, I couldn't. Thanks, boys. Appreciate
0: it. Yeah, mate. Right. See, good on him there.
1: He sounds like a lovely bloke.
0: Absolute
5: champion, mate. One of the nicest blokes known to mankind. Like, it's seriously one of the... There's certain blokes that go down into that Melbourne Storm system. Everyone knows what's rewarded there. It's hard work. And, mate, he won the army camp for his year when he first got there. And that's like, you know, that is an award there. That is your, if you win the Iron Bar, it's called, at the army camp, like, you're respected at that club for life.
1: Yep.
5: And Kingy won it by a country mile. Like, he's
1: to come like from a, you know, like struggling a bit, being in, off, you know, Newcastle, not really getting a crack, to go down there is a big step, isn't it?
5: Well, it's an added, like, for Kingy, it's an attitude thing, right? There were some things at the Knights that, you know, they probably wanted him to work on with his skill and things like that. But one thing about Josh Kingy is, like, his effort is never faltered. Like, it was never a lack of effort or a lack of attitude that pulled him out of first grade. It may have been some execution stuff, but when he came to Melbourne, around good coaching and a good culture, his effort was never questioned because he tried so hard at all these things, and now you see him reaping the rewards of it. It's a really good story.
0: Around the grounds we go, guys. Dragons in again. 23 minutes to go in that second half. They're leading the Broncos 18 points to 8. We'll stay here. Valentine home with the kick. And it is successful there. So the Dragons leading the Broncos 20 points to 8. That's 23 minutes to go in that second half. 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
0: Around the grounds we go, boys, and the Dragons in again. 20 minutes to go in that second half. They're now leading the Broncos 24-8. Valentine Holmes, just talk us through what happened there, Darryl.
1: He's wound the clock back, Valentine. He hasn't had a great season, but on this occasion, the Broncos scored off an intercept before. On this occasion, he throws an arm out, knocks the ball forward. It was no way in the world he could catch it, but he just quick thinking, he threw his left boot out. It's come off the end of the toe of his boot, and he's run away and picked it up, scooped it up one-handed and scored under the stick. So that, to me, that's just rubber stamped. They're playing too well here, the Dragons, for the Broncos, and they're going to get their first win of the season. Val Holmes is leading the way.
0: It is, yeah. So he's got the conversion from in front here. 20 minutes to go in the second half, and it's the Dragons. Kick successful. So the Dragons leading the Broncos 26-8. Now, our time for our Nick Ashman points bet. Cross here, boys. Points bet. It's like hot sauce, but for sport. You win some, you lose more. What are you doing this beautiful Sunday afternoon, Nick?
12: I'm looking after a sick kid, unfortunately. About to take her out for ice cream, but I've got the afternoon shift alone while the missus has gone out with a friend. So
1: You sound happy about it.
12: Dad.
0: Yeah, he's got to
12: do... Man, I just heard you talking about Val Holmes. Wasn't there that good story with the first try scorer a few years ago you took in Origin or something?
1: Yeah, I did. I've always loved Val Holmes, first to admit, and he knows the same. He hasn't played that well this year. I actually still had him in my Queensland side for game one, but... they didn't pick him, but mate, I love Val Holmes.
0: Yeah.
1: I had a premonition that he was going to score the first try, and I don't know if he did that time. But anyway, I backed him a number of times, and he's always been good to me.
0: No,
1: Val
0: he
1: Holmes.
0: Didn't. And he didn't score a try during the whole series, and he got dropped, didn't he? So when? That was your one.
5: So you're the kiss of death.
0: You are the kiss of death.
1: No, but talking about you.
2: Hang on. Over the years, Val's scored a stack of tries for Queensland.
1: He's my man, Val. Yeah. But I've dropped off him when he was playing bad, but he's back now.
0: It's now Hudson Young, isn't it?
1: I love Hudson.
0: You love the big Hudson.
5: They reckon his name's Valentine because he was
1: What?
5: What's it called?
0: Conceived on Valentine's Day.
5: Yeah.
1: He's conceived on Valentine's Day.
5: Yeah.
1: How do you know that?
5: That's why he's named Valentine. That's
0: what he said it.
5: Yeah.
1: Really?
5: Yeah. Also, shout out to my one of my good mates, Labor Day.
1: He was conceived when she was in labour.
5: Yeah.
1: On Labor Day.
2: How's he going on Labor?
5: Labor's good. He's actually...
1: elbow.
5: He's overseas at the moment. He's travelling Thailand with one of my other mates. Oh, right. Australia Day.
0: Righty-o, how are the markets looking, Nick?
1: Scored again here.
0: Oh, they have. Sorry, Nick. They've just gone in again, mate. The Dragons now leading the Broncos 30-8. It's a carve-up-a-thon.
12: Well, 1,000-1 to win the premiership this year, but we don't want to dampen the parade for them. It's good to see them get a win.
0: Yeah, they come. It is.
12: And just to support Big Man, I can tell you that I think there was three out of six origins across 2 years, Val Holmes did get the first try. Mm. It was a freakish run that he went on. So Big Man was definitely on the money. But anyway, speaking of the money, this afternoon we've got the Raiders at home at GIO versus the Cowboys. Look, it's interesting, this one. The early money was for the Cowboys. It's now switched back to the Raiders late in the piece. Maybe Cotter being out, I'm not too sure. They do lead 15-9, the Raiders, at GIO versus the Cowboys. But the Cows have won the last eight clashes between these two clubs. In fact, the Raiders haven't beaten the Cowboys in Canberra since 2018. And it's also worth noting that the Raiders have trailed at halftime in their last six home games. So there's a little bit, the back's against the wall there statistically for the Raiders. So we'll see how that one unfolds, guys. I think it's an interesting game, though.
0: It will be as well. And the Panthers Warriors, 6:15 this afternoon. What's your tip there, Nick?
12: Yeah, look, I've gone with the Warriors here, guys. Panthers are the favourites, $1.80 over the Warriors at $2. The Lions are 1.5 points. They're happy to sniff away at the Warriors there with a 1.5 point head start. And they've backed the unders there in the totals market. So everyone's sort of, the bigger punters are saying there's going to be a bit of a grind. At home, of course, the Panthers 18-8 against the Warriors. And they've won 10 of the last 11 clashes between these two clubs. But I do think the Warriors are probably a much better side in 2026 than what we've seen in the recent years. Warriors have never been placed higher on the ladder than they are now when playing the Panthers in those last 11 clashes. So that just reinforces their good form. And the last time the Warriors played at CommBank, they smashed the Eels 36-14. And the time before that, they also spanked the Eels 46-10. And I think they've won their last four games in Sydney. So there's a bit to play for. They also got knocked out by the Panthers last year. I just think there's a little bit of that New Zealand grunt will come out tonight. The Panthers have elected to rest a couple of their key players from Origin. I think they'll smell it. I think they'll get the job done. And you can get upwards or around that $2 mark for them.
0: Beautiful, mate. Good luck this afternoon, mate. Go and bunker down and we'll hear from you next week.
12: Thanks. Good one, Nick. Thanks, guys.
0: See you, mate. That's Nick Ashman from PointsBet.
13: 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It's like hot sauce, but for sport. 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
0: And just before we go to the break, around the grounds we go. 16 minutes to go in the second half, and it's the Dragons leading the Broncos 30-8. We'll take a break and be back with plenty more. 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
0: Around the grounds we go. 14 minutes to go in the second half. It's the Dragons leading 30 points to 8 there, guys. We've got, g'day fellas, I remember in the 1970s a Phillips 26-inch colour cost $1,000. To put it into perspective, a brand new Mini cost $2,200.
2: So, really? So in the 1970s, did you say?
0: Yep, 1974. Yep, $1,000 for a colour TV.
1: TVs haven't really gone up in price unless you get the big, massive ones these days.
0: Yeah, I mean, but even then,
1: you can go and buy a decent TV now. Like for $500, can't you?
0: Yeah, I think I got a 74-inch one for about $1,500. That's massive. Big. It's massive. It's high definition.
1: Where have you got that in the toilet? Where have you got that?
0: No, just out in the living room. I did it so I could cook the barbecue and still watch the footy. That's why I did it.
2: Mobile phones were,
0: and it was also the same price as a 64-inch, which was weird.
5: Mate, even the sizes of phone now, they're getting an inch bigger every year.
0: Yeah,
5: phones. Look at that. That's at least 10 inches.
0: Oh, 10 inches? I don't know about that.
5: It's not.
1: No, I think that's a little bit of an exaggeration from you.
0: What are you showing us, a fish?
1: For there.
5: I'm not known.
1: I don't think it's a fish he's talking about. One
5: I'm not known to exaggerate when it comes to inches, okay?
0: No, it's not. Hey, guys, another little topic here as well. One of my mates, and I haven't heard this for a long, long time, Daryl.
1: What?
0: But he's got a bit of a drama at work. He works for the council.
1: Mm.
0: Now, the work fridge, he takes his work, takes his food to work, save a little bit of money, you know what I mean? It's hard out there.
1: Yeah.
0: He's had his lunch stolen about 3 times now in a couple of weeks.
2: What does he take?
0: Oh, great ones. Yeah, sandwiches, like, you know, roast beef sandwiches, salad, yeah. Maybe the one that tipped him over the edge was his wife put together like a baked dinner sandwich. So it had lamb, it had the baked potatoes,
2: the leftovers
0: on a sandwich.
2: Mm. Wow.
0: And it got stolen.
1: And that cut him up a bit, did it?
0: Yeah.
1: But how many, like, suspects would there be? Like, how many people?
0: Well, it's the council, so it's a big, it's probably big.
2: Does he work in an office for the council, or does he work?
0: He's in the office. He's in the office. So, you know, there could be 5 levels of workers there.
1: So does he have a suspect? Does he think he knows who's doing it?
0: I don't know. No, unless you went and actually looked at the cameras and saw, even if they do have cameras there.
1: Mm.
0: But has this ever happened to you guys? Or no. I'd love to hear from our listeners. 131 873. What's the worst thing that you've ever lost from your work fridge that has been stolen? Because things have been stolen here before. There's always some good stuff in here.
1: What's happened here?
0: Well, remember, Bozo used to steal the seafood out of the fridge.
1: He didn't get it delivered to the fridge. He got whoever brought it here to put it straight in the boot of his car
0: in the Esky.
5: Well, at the FM station I was at beforehand, they used to to Kyle and Jackie O, they wanted to deliver this guy who had a fruit shop. Was like, mate, I'd love Kyle and Jackie O to, or once a week I'll deliver this fruit. And one of their producers, intern Pete, goes, yeah, sweet, well, I'll get down and I'll pick it up. Every single time he'd pick it up, rather than take it up for a year,
1: put it in the back of his car.
0: No, he didn't.
5: We did the math. The amount of fruit the guy dropped off ended up being like $21,600.
0: Wow.
5: And he's on a payment plan paying it back at the moment.
1: No, he's not.
5: So he is.
0: He really? Is.
5: Well, the guy was filthy. Because
0: Never got a mention.
1: The bloke who was giving them the fruit, did he get a little bit concerned when there was never a mention of them thanking him for the fruit?
5: Well, I thought that maybe he thought, oh, I'm not doing it for that. And maybe, you know, they're a big deal with sponsorships. So maybe, you know, that's a little bit too much. But I just wanted them to have the sweet tasting of my fruit.
0: Of course.
5: And they never got to taste a single apple.
0: No, just put it straight in the bath.
2: I worked there, I didn't. But I'm just tipping that old mate was a bit misdirected because I don't reckon Kyle was big for a fruit plate.
5: Like,
2: yeah, just putting that out there.
5: Look, I don't think even if the fruit had gone up to Kyle, I don't think he would have had much of it anyway.
0: Well, it depends what it is, though. Well, yeah, there's fruits that have, yeah.
1: You worked with him. What did he like? What,
5: loved Alan snakes.
0: Well, yeah. So do we. Look at what's like, on our...
5: Yeah, but he was breakfast, so he was having it at 6 in the morning.
0: I love it, yeah.
5: What else was he having?
0: A coffee always, and a dart.
5: He'd always have two boiled eggs.
0: Yeah.
5: They have two boiled eggs that were made, and then but that was like almost like counteractive. So once he had them, then he could get stuck into the snakes.
0: What? So that'd be his health food for the day, so, and then it gave him the option.
5: Yeah, and then after that, it was like all bets are off, kind of, where are the snakes?
1: Anything.
5: But if he's similar like you, Daryl, if anyone brought up any food, like so if someone
1: just
5: you know, said, what'd you have on the weekend? Oh, you know, I went down to Macca's and got this. He'd go, someone go and get me Macca's. And within 20 minutes, the Macca's thing, like it was almost like, guys, let's not...
2: It was a trigger.
5: Yeah, it was a trigger word.
0: Really?
5: Be careful what food you're talking about because you'll have to go get it for him straight away. Oh, he's a funny man.
1: Do you still keep in contact with him?
5: Yeah, I still talk.
0: He drives his car.
1: Where are they at the moment?
5: Well, I bought it.
0: You bought his car,
5: I didn't steal it off him.
0: No.
5: Where are they at the moment? Well, I think...
1: Weren't they suing them or something?
0: Do we need to get into this, Daryl? I think that it might be through the courts at the moment. I don't think we want 2GB to be involved in this. Yeah. As much as you would like it to do as well, so.
1: Me and Tom, we're all over it.
0: Yeah, you're on, Tom.
5: Yeah, I think it's in the courts.
0: It is.
5: And hey, I don't keep up to date with
0: Yeah, let's
5: documents.
0: Not get there. Let's get back to stealing things from fridges and the rest of it over here. I don't know how we got down there. Yeah, it is. Peter's from the Sunshine Coast. G'day, Pete.
19: G'day, mate. How are you?
0: Good, thanks, mate.
19: Hey, a couple of years ago, I used to work in a paddle beaters, and the other apprentice and me... you know, young fellas, we used to get our lunch sort of stolen and that out of the fridge. So the older guys used to take the chocolate bars. They used to love the chocolate bars. So we got a piece of braising wire and we threaded it inside the chocolate bar.
1: Mate, that's dangerous, isn't it? Yeah.
19: The next time he took one, it actually chipped his front tooth.
0: Oh.
19: So we knew who was taking it then.
1: Mate, I remember the old days here. We would get delivered lunch, like sandwiches.
0: How good
1: and stuff.
0: Was it, Daryl?
1: And then David Morrow wouldn't come in until about, I don't know, 4 o'clock or something. And we would... Well, I'm sorry, I shouldn't say we. I would actually sabotage the sandwiches because he would always come in and just start eating the sandwiches.
0: There'd be one chicken schnitzel burger left.
1: There'd be a bit left. And I'd just get like a thing of coffee, you know, where you peel open a thing of coffee and tip it on the sandwich or sugar or salt or whatever.
0: Yeah, team player, Cooper.
1: He'd still eat it, Morrow.
0: He actually said, what have they done new to these schnitzels? They're beautiful.
1: These have a taste like the Orient, actually. I haven't tasted the schnitzel like this before, but it's quite magnificent.
0: Thanks for your call there, Pete. We'll move on to Dan. G'day, Dan.
20: G'day, guys.
0: How are you, bud?
20: Mate, I used to be doing it quite tough. I had a win on the punt, so I ordered pizza one night. I ordered an extra pizza so I could take it to work the next day and took it in, put it in the fridge, got the boys going in the morning, and I was like, absolutely hanging. Can have this for lunch. And I walked into the lunchroom after I got all the boys going, got them out of there, and there's two slices left of this pizza that I bought.
0: What, they took the whole pizza?
20: Yeah. Oh, mate, they even heated it up in the morning, left all their dirty dishes and everything all over the counter for me to clean up.
1: Mate, you know what? Sorry, go on.
20: Oh, I found out. Yeah, I found out who it was. I wasn't going to argue with him. He was in the training squad with St. George Illawarra.
1: Flano.
20: No, it wasn't Flano. No, he wasn't a plumber, this bloke. To his credit, this fella was a Fijian sort of fella, and let me tell you, he's a good size of a bloke. I wasn't going to argue with him.
1: But you know what, Pete? I find this interesting you bring this up with pizzas. People often say to me, oh, they taste better the second day, like after you've had them in the fridge and you heat them up. They do not.
5: You don't reckon?
1: No way.
5: You're not doing it the
1: right
5: way. What
1: do you reckon?
0: What?
1: Do you reckon pizzas taste better the second day after you've had them?
5: What's the right way, Cooper?
0: I tell you what, though. Yeah. I have found something because I used to put them in the microwave.
5: Can't do it that way.
0: The new air fryer, yeah. I think, works perfectly for pizza, guys.
5: How do you do it?
0: So you just put it in the air fryer.
5: So the air fryer is a great way, or on what you do on the stove, you put a little water. Air fryer probably has the same effect as this. A little bit of water on a pan, mm-hmm. just like you're putting bacon on there, and then put the saucepan lid over it, and it has the same effect as it does the air fryer. And the water on the water
0: what
5: that
0: it steams it does it, like, brings it back to life,
5: and it makes it a little bit juicy.
1: Making it soggy.
5: You've got to see this. You never trust me.
1: Yeah. No, I don't trust you.
0: Yeah, you don't.
1: So you just put a little bit of water.
0: Yeah, but imagine how many pizzas you've thrown out, Daryl, because you think I can't bring this back to life. We're actually giving you
2: pizzas,
0: some clues.
2: He's thrown no pizzas out.
1: No. Where's the last pizza I threw out, you imbecile?
0: That's a fair point. But anyone listening out there at the moment.
1: I shan't be putting it on a bit of water in a pan and putting the lid on.
0: Oh, well, mate.
1: No,
0: we can
1: I shan't
0: only give
1: be
0: you
1: doing
0: these.
1: It.
0: Yeah, we
1: I'm
0: can
1: sorry.
0: Only...
2: But
5: well, that's fine. But it's your
2: loss. Cooper is very up to date.
1: With
2: modern young people's ways of doing things like that, reheating food.
1: Really?
0: He was the one that came up with the idea about the pizza, and then you go to an Indian place and you get the butter chicken and you get
1: put
0: the sauce
1: the
0: and then smash
1: that's,
0: there.
1: That's
0: anyway,
1: idea.
0: Guys, we've got heaps of callers coming up here as well. Oh, no, 5 minutes to go, and the Broncos are hitting back here. The Dragons still leading them 30 points to 20. So come on, the Dragons there. They can get it done. We'll take a break and come back with your calls. You're listening to the Continuous Call Team.
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0: Around the grounds we go. St George are beating the Broncos 30 points to 20. There's still 4.5 minutes to go in that second half. Now, guys, the third clue in the Continuous Call Team Sunday footy quiz. I am the most capped cowboy of all time. I'm the most capped cowboy of all time. Who am I? If you think you've got the correct answer, call the prize line now on 1300 722 873. It's all thanks to Lowe's. 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

0: service. Let's get back to calls. Ken's on line one. G'day, Ken.
1: G'day, gentlemen. I was listening to you fellas chatting away there and the stories. It reminded me of back in the 80s when I used to work for a place. I'm a machinist. And there was a fella there, one of the fitters, and he used to get a drink out of the drink machine and he'd have a swig or whatever, and then he'd put it on his bench, and this other fella used to come along and have a swig out of it too. And he got fed up with this, so one day he got an empty can and he took it to the water cooler and filled it with cold water so that it condensated good, and he put a bit of hydraulic oil in it. So this fella comes along, problem solved.
2: I don't want to think that's that people dangerous. Shouldn't do that, but hydraulic oil, that would be dangerous, wouldn't it?
3: Yeah, probably. It wouldn't taste
1: I think it was, I can't remember exactly what oil it was, but yeah, it would have been something like hydraulic oil.
2: That would have taught him a lesson, but for those little kiddies out there, please don't do that to mummy and daddy.
0: Absolutely. Hey, Ken, stay online there, mate. We might give him caller of the day here for the Harvey Norman gift card. Mm. What do you reckon, boys?
2: Well, you've made that decision. I'm going with Ken. Good work.
4: I was a huge fan of Gina.
0: Yeah, but we've got a couple of those things to give away, though. We've got family passes.
4: No, you're right. You're the leader. Sorry.
0: That's all right. Or should we give Gina the other one? I'm now confused. Okay, no, we can't do it. I've already sent it to Ken. What do we got over here as well, by the way, boys?
2: There's some party mix lollies.
0: Party mix, but the El Natural. Ones. So
2: yeah, El Natural.
0: Obviously, Harry hasn't learned his lesson from the last time that he.
5: No,
0: Harry.
5: No, it's his dad makes him get naturals.
0: Oh, okay. Yeah.
2: Are they better for you?
5: It's probably BS that they are.
4: And is H's dad here with it?
0: We'll take a break and be back with plenty more. This is the Continuous Call Team.
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0: Looks like the Dragons are going to hold on, boys. 44 seconds to go in that second half. And it's St George leading the Broncos 30 points to 20. Captain's challenge here, boys. What was it for?
2: Tackled before he got the ball. Probably be successful, but who knows? Be interesting if you had the overs here at
5: 54 and a half.
2: Is that it, Brenny?
5: No, I can tell you it's the filthy, overs are 54 and a half. Okay, I can tell you if you back the overs, you need a converted try quickly.
2: Well, if you're looking at the TV, they're about 3 metres out, the Broncos, and it's,
5: 30 seconds to go. Can't the Dragons just miss a tackle and just help a bloke out?
0: Hey, guys.
5: Oh, they're in. He's in the corner. That's just what we need. He's got to kick it from the sideline.
3: Hey, you know what's funny? I don't reckon he'll take the conversion because they won't.
0: Oh, you reckon he'll just go? Yeah.
5: Because they need another try.
0: So there's 23 seconds left in the second half, and it's the Dragons. This would be the Houdini act, wouldn't it, if they get beaten here?
2: It could only happen to one side.
0: Seriously. And, hey, just while all this is happening, Leslie from Redcliffe has won the quiz. It was, of course, Jason Taumalolo there, guys. And congratulations to Ken from the Oaks, the motor oil story here. He has taken the conversion here.
5: He's nailed it.
0: So they could actually technically win now, boys. Yeah. So here we go.
2: He's not worried about them winning. It's about him winning.
5: Can I just say something quietly?
2: Please say something quietly. Yeah. Yes.
5: Overs got up.
0: Overs did get up. Yes, well, and, guys, Ken from the Oaks, congratulations. You've won a $100 voucher thanks to Harvey Norman. Go, Harvey Norman. Half-yearly clearance. 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Harvey Norman, half-yearly clearance on now. Boys, yes. How's this looking here? 16 seconds to go. They couldn't possibly done here, could they?
2: They are playing the Dragons.
0: Yeah, they are.
5: But just for people who haven't seen it, Maguire has had the upside-down smile since about the 30 minute of the first half.
0: Yeah.
5: Like, blokes are going to get the biggest bake in the shed after this.
0: 16 seconds to go. It's time to make a change to an A-grade cracker. Next time you're at the shops, grab a box of Jersey Maize news from Carajong Kitchen. Jersey Maize are the ultimate oval-shaped crackers made with olive oil, sea salt, and a hint of rosemary. Think of a rich, buttery, crisp biscuit that's sturdy enough for a thick slice of cheddar, and it's perfect with your favourite topping, but so delicious you'll snack on them straight from the box while you're watching the footy. Jersey Maize tastes like real baking should, and they're as Aussie as they come. Made in New South Wales, Jersey Maize, the yellow box down the cracker aisle at Woolworths, Coles, IGA, Harris Farm and independent grocers. You'd be crackers to buy anything else. Guys, how do we think the game's going to go this afternoon between the Cowboys and Canberra?
2: I've tipped 1 out of 5 so far this weekend, so I've got no idea, but I tipped the Cowboys purely and simply based on their performance last week. I thought they were outstanding last week against the Bunnies. Now, whether they can back it up or not against Canberra, down in Canberra, I don't know. But I must admit, I wasn't aware that they'd won 7 or 8 in a row against the Raiders. And that probably makes me feel a little bit more confident. I just thought last week they were simply superb. And I think they can beat the Raiders, who have been average this year.
0: Quick tip from you, Coops.
4: Mate, I'm actually going the Cowboys as well. It's very hard going from Townsville to Canberra. They're probably the ones that are going to feel the weather change the most of any team in the NRL. But I like the Cows.
0: Goodbye to you, Mr. Bruni. Thanks for today, mate. It's been absolutely fantastic.
2: You don't want your tip, mate. He's just saying goodbye to you.
0: Just saying goodbye, okay. But the Raiders have come through as well. On the other side of this break, Matt Thompson will join the commentary team with Big Man and Cooper Johns.
5: They're all yours, Matt. They're all yours, these dribblers.
0: For the clash between the Raiders and the Cowboys coming up from GIO Stadium in Canberra here on this beautiful Sunday afternoon with the Continuous Call team.
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13: Are you ready for what's coming?
1: Matthew Thompson.
14: Put away, he puts 1, 2, 3, scores. An electrifying run to score next to the post. Maybe we're not done yet.
1: Daryl Broman.
15: He's flying through the air with the greatest of ease and he just slams it down. That is a great try.
1: And Cooper Johns.
16: What a cheat code he is inside the 20-metre line. The amount of tries that he scored that no other back rower can score, and he makes it look so easy.
1: The Continuous Call team. Thanks to McDonald's, Harvey Norman, Aria Homes, Forex, Brighton's Lawyers, Honda, Drug Alert, Sonali, Arrow Transport, Solo by MYOB, Jack Daniels, Milwaukee Tools, Power Bay, Ram Trucks and Lowe's.
8: Oh, how good was that?
1: This afternoon, Canberra Raiders.
17: Oh. Look at that! Backhand around the corner! Strange links up! Kyle links it up!
1: Versus North Queensland Cowboys.
17: Now he's through, he's over. It's his first NRL try in his second game.
1: And now, live right across Australia, Matthew Thompson.
18: It's a stunning afternoon in Canberra, but things are getting desperate for the Raiders. Just 4 wins from 11 games this year. They find themselves in 13th position and at risk of losing touch with the pace setters. One of those being the resurgent North Queensland Cowboys, who could join the second-place Warriors on 9 wins for the season this afternoon. And their record against Canberra, very good. They have won their last 7 games in a row. This will be a beauty in Sunday footy here on the Continuous Call team. The Raiders and the Cowboys, the penultimate match in round 13 of the competition, with the Panthers and the Warriors to round things off following this in Sunday night footy. Matthew Thompson with Daryl Broman and Cooper Johns to bring you all the action. The boys have been entertaining the masses all afternoon. Before we move on, gentlemen, I want to tip my hat to all the loyal and long-ish suffering Dragons fans out there. They've won a game.
19: Well done. Well done.
18: Who would have thought?
19: Mate, we did get a chance to watch a fair bit of it. They played at times. They played some incredibly good football.
20: Their first 15 minutes, yeah, Daryl. We were watching. There was one try there they nearly scored. It got called a forward pass. But they were playing some really good footy. And their attack's been the thing they've been criticised for all year. But they looked a completely different side today.
19: Yeah, they did. And, mate, it's a long time to go through half a season of football and not win a game. It's tough work, and they lost their last, four last year as well.
20: Yeah.
19: So it's been a long time between drinks, but today they looked very good, really good. I'm very happy. I'm happy for them. I'm not a mad Dragon supporter. I'm disappointed for the Broncos because they're really going through a bit of a rut, the Broncos. But
18: Payne Haas back this afternoon too, Daryl.
19: Yeah, he was, and he played okay without being great. I don't know who. I think Reece Walsh has come off with loser's limp as well. I'm not sure where he stands injury-wise.
18: Yeah, Reece Walsh. He was struggling a
19: bit
18: there.
19: But well done to the Dragons and their fans. I mean, it's been a bloody hard run for them, and they were good today, so congratulations.
18: So it was 30 points to 26, the Dragons over the Broncos. Thanks to Maccas, as we turn our focus to this game coming up. Great crowd in Canberra, as one would expect. We're calling this, of course, from our Harvey Norman Interactive Studio. The Cowboys have won four of their last five. They've beaten the Sharks, they've beaten the Dogs, the Roosters and the Rabbitohs. Their only loss was against

0: against Parramatta, and a lot of their success has come off the back of the brilliance of the fullback Scott Drinkwater, who has 13 try assists in the season. He's fourth in the competition. He's been dynamite.
1: He's been great all year, hasn't he? I mean, he's turned his career around, Scott Drinkwater. I mean, there was a stage, you know, a few years ago, probably 5 or 6 years ago, where he was really, well, he was just erratic. You never know what you're going to get with him. But now, like, he's playing a second either halfback or 5/8 role. He's ball distributing. He's running through gaps. He's putting people through gaps. He's just a good player. And he's doing it week in, week out. It's not as if he has 1 week off and one on. Mate, he's doing it all year.
0: Yeah.
1: And they've unearthed a couple of other players who are good. Tom Chester.
0: Good player.
1: Surprised me. He's outstanding. Liam Sutton's done a good job. And I've got to say, Jake Clifford, who's been up and down basically his whole career.
0: Yep.
1: You know, he's never really cemented a first-grade spot at anywhere he's played. Well, he has cemented a first-grade spot now. And Tom Dearden's out. He stood up and he's done a brilliant job for them at number
0: well,
1: seven.
0: Well, actually, so Clifford, he came in, was he a teenager when he debuted? You know better than anyone. Cooper and Gus always says this. Halves don't really hit their sweet spot until they get into their mid-20s. He's another example.
2: Yeah, well, he was quite young when he debuted originally at the Cows, and then he went to the Knights, yep. And he started the year off the first 5 weeks. He was actually leading the Dally M medal at the Newcastle Knights for the whole comp first 5 weeks. Then they started to drop off. He lost a bit of confidence, got dropped to reserve grade, went over the Super League, honed his craft.
0: Yep.
2: And like you said, the game's just slowed down for him. He's at that sweet spot of an age now where how he's been playing this year is very much just matured. The game's slowed down. He's got quality players around him. Him and Scotty Drinkwater have got a great combination together.
0: All right, let's have a look at the team news. Thanks to Drug Alert. 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
1: Yep.
0: The surprise selection is Dane Laurie at lock.
1: Mate, I just think they've had to pick him in the side. I think he's been outstanding for them this year.
0: Yeah, but at lock? I mean, you look at the size of the Cowboys pack. They're giants.
1: Yeah, they'll work something out. Ricky's not stupid. He'll know what he's doing. And I think he's probably thought, well, you know what, this bloke's got to be in my 13 somewhere. And there's a spot at lock. Let's put him at lock. He might not play in that position. Who knows? But I think he had to be in the side. I think he's had a tremendous year for him. I'll tell you who else is having a fantastic year. Thomas McKayley, who has never really nailed down a first-grade spot consistently. Well, he's one of their best players at the moment. Thomas McKayley, his go forward is tremendous. Here they are. They're about to come out on the field.
0: Yes.
1: This will be a good game of football.
0: Absolutely, it will be. I can tell you, for Aria Homes New South Wales, the ground conditions are absolutely perfect. 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For the Cowboys, no Reuben Cotter. He's not backing up, so Matt Lodge is going to start at lock in 16. Vitamoo Greg comes onto the bench in 21. And the man you mentioned, Thomas McKayley, playing his 100th NRL game this afternoon, the Giants, who started his career at the West Tigers. All right, boys, thanks to Maccas. What about a tip, and what about a player who will deliver?
1: Well, I'm tipping the Cowboys, and, you know, the only reason I'm tipping him because I thought they were outstanding last week. The player to deliver, I think it's Jackson Purdue. I've liked him for a long time, and he's a good player. I thought he was a bit quiet last week in their big win. I think he won't be as quiet tonight, and I think he'll deliver.
2: I'm going to go the Cowboys as well, actually. Yeah. And a player for deliver, coming up against the Raiders, the size of their pack, you need to be really strong through the middle, particularly playing them in Canberra. I think Reed Marnie's in for a big game.
0: He's been going terrific few weeks, hasn't he? And look, the bold prediction, thanks to Arrow Transport, he really puts it out there. He's got big ones, our man Cooper. Yeah. There's the Viking Club, by the way.
1: Come on, show us your big ones, Cooper.
0: Right, a big kahuna.
2: You want to go big?
0: Yeah.
2: All right, what about this for big?
0: Oh.
2: Okay, so it was clear the golly.
1: Take your time.
0: It was almost like David.
1: Whenever you're ready.
2: Clear the golly out of my throat.
1: Yeah.
2: Matt Lodge, the hair transplant man, coming into the starting lineup.
0: A meat pie.
2: Not just one.
0: Two?
2: Not just three, two.
0: Two.
2: I'm going to go two
0: tries. Matt Lodge. Can somebody please have a look at the betting odds on this?
1: It's a big statement, probably.
0: You have got big ones. A double for Matt Lodge. Mm. All right, curious to see Ethan Strange. He was just breathtaking on Wednesday night. I'm not the only one. I've been pumping him up for Origin for ages. It was great to see him finally get his opportunity. So the Raiders are out there. The Cowboys are going to receive the kickoff. It's a big game for Canberra. As I mentioned, they find themselves sort of down the bottom of the ladder. They're not out of touch with the top eight, but if they can't get on a bit of a roll, they are at risk of not being able to back up their minor premiership last year by featuring in the finals. Sunday footy about to get underway, although the ball falls off the kicking tee, so Kyle Weeks has got to replace it.
1: Tom, they've been one of the disappointments of the season. After last year's great season, they're not having a good season at all.
0: Great to have you with us on the continuous call team around Australia. The Cowboys to receive the kickoff, and here comes the soon-to-be two-try hero, Matt Lodge. Runs the ball back past his own 10. He's just in from the Greig and Larkham stand, and he plays it to Marnie, who throws a longish pass and finds Helam Lukey. Out past the 20-metre line, Corey Horsbury in there with Dane Laurie. Gee, it looks weird to see him wearing jumper number 13, I've got to say. Now the Cowboys' most capped player in Jason Taumalolo. Passes the 20-metre line, centre field, ball played to Marnie. He goes left, he cuts out McIntyre, and he goes to this behemoth of a front rower. It is Thomas McKaylee. 15 from the halfway, 10 metres in from the western touchline. And now Sam McIntyre, whose legs were taken away by Tom Starling and Dane Laurie. And now I'll tell you, he's going to learn about life as a forward, Dane Laurie, this afternoon, with all the tackles he's going to have to make. The kick cut long down the ground off the boot of Clifford, which I think might have been assisted by a bit of a tailwind there. But wow, what a return by Kyo Weeks. He carries the defence with him. And he's back within 9 metres of the halfway. Ball played back to Sanders. And he goes away to this very powerful winger. It's Sivelio Tamale, who has 5 tries in 10 games this year. 6 from the halfway, almost centre field. Now Horsbrough. He runs towards McKaylee and Taumalolo and Lodge. That'd have to be the biggest middle forward trio in the competition, wouldn't it?
1: They're massive, aren't they? McKaylee's probably biggest of all of them. He's a good player, McKaylee. I've liked what he's done. I must admit, I thought their first set was a bit flat, the Cowboys. I thought it was an average kick from Clifford on the back of an average first 3 or 4 hit-ups.
0: Last tackle now, Sanders. Hoists it into the air. It's a pressure catch here, and they've dropped the ball. It's been put down. Labor the first one. The ball bounces back for Canberra to try. Timoko!
1: Wow. I mean, that Harvey Norman replay just shows it's only early days here. Very early days. What is it about? It's only 2 minutes into the game. They touched the ball. They had one set. They put a kick up. I think it's the winger who comes in and tries to catch it. Jumps up high. Drops the ball completely, goes straight to Timoko, and they can't get a handle on him. He's scored that almost untouched there, Timoko. It's the winger who goes up. It's number 2 there, Labor. Completely dropped it. Timoko gets it. No one can get a handle on him. He scores, probably close enough to the post to say they should kick the goal here. This is some sort of start for the Raiders. They're going to be 6-0 here.
2: We'll put it down to the kick return straight off the first set from Kyo Weeks. Put him in great field position and then got him down there eventually on their first attacking set of the game for an attacking kick, which the North Queensland winger just dropped it cold. And Matt Timoko is the recipient of one of the easiest tries he'll ever have in his career.
0: Gets his 3rd try of the year and a very important one. The Raiders out of the blocks quickly. They lead 4-0 with a kick to come. 3 minutes gone on the Maccas scoreboard. And a bit of pressure there on Labert early, who had a good leap at it.
1: Yeah, absolutely.
0: Oh, what are they looking at?
3: This is under review for the contest.
0: What?
1: Under review for the contest.
0: So someone touched him in the air. Oh. Is it Tamale?
1: Well, he's gone.
0: Here's a Harvey Norman replay.
1: Yeah. You take us through it, Tomo.
0: Well, up he goes, Labert.
1: He's only got eyes for the ball.
0: Air.
1: Both of them got eyes for the ball.
0: Tamale, well, they both jump for the ball. They're going to say he pulled out of the contest and played the man here. They're going to overrule this.
1: They probably are.
0: They overrule everything.
1: Do you think that's ridiculous?
0: Oh, I think a lot of things in the game are ridiculous. Darryl, that's
1: a try.
0: I don't want to rant. I cannot believe that charge down from yesterday.
1: Oh, don't start.
0: That Curran charge down. Mate. So they look to take tries off teams. That's what they do.
1: Mate, he's jumped. Tamale here has jumped to try and catch the ball. He had eyes on the ball. Then when he got close enough, he realised that Labert was going to outjump him significantly, but he had momentum up. You just can't stop in your tracks. This is no. I cannot believe that. I cannot believe that has been taken off them.
0: So what they're going to say is that he didn't make a genuine attempt to catch the ball. That's that one of those buzzwords. It was a cynical attempt, Darryl. That's what they're going to say. Cynical attempt.
1: I'm a cynical commentator. That's crap. That is a disgraceful decision. And I'd love to get a vision of what Ricky thinks. If they lose this game today, I'd love to hear his press conference about that particular moment.
0: So, no try. Cowboys with the ball, and they're inside the Raiders' half. Reed Marnie sends a pass for Jason Taumalolo, who's wound back the clock this year. Look at this. That's a Taumalolo old-school run, that one. He goes for about 10 post-contact metres. He's up to the 30-metre line. Right of centre field, Reed Marnie goes to Matt Lodge. He's playing out the back here. This is Liam Sutton. He's done a good job in his maiden NRL season. Just his third game this afternoon. Reed Marnie gestured right, but plays left to Drinkwater. And then it comes to Purdue. He's held by Chris. Drinkwater on the backup, gets behind him, receives the offload, gives the ball back to Liam Sutton, who's put down. Well, they can't put him on the deck. He stays on his feet, 20 metres away. Last tackle coming. Jake Clifford on the right edge. Drinkwater joins in, rolls it on the boot. The ball bounces off a Canberra Raider leg, and it's a Raider
1: knock on. Well, they won't challenge it. Well, that doesn't look like they're going to challenge it. I thought it came off his leg, but the referee...
4: No, he's facing that way, but he's dragged it back towards himself.
1: He's pretty close to it. Let's have a look. It's not a knock-on. Is that a knock-on?
2: Oh, they rule them very hard these days. I mean, his whole body is facing, you know, his own try line. You would think that he's knocked that back, but... Seems like in the modern game now, whenever a ball hits the ground, if it's not a clear going backwards, they just call it a knock-on.
1: Mate, that's just pedantic.
0: So we'll get to that in a minute, Andrew. Here's Matthew Lodge. He's 12 metres away from the goal line. Centre field, no score for Maccas. We've had almost 4 minutes of play. Taumalolo carries the ball straight and hard. He's put down underneath the black dot by Big Red and Joseph Tarpanay. Marnie's waiting at acting half. He goes to the right-hand edge with Clifford. Turns the pass underneath. It's with Hillam Lukey now. Sanders the target. He drags him down with Hosking and Hudson Young. 2 metres away, third tackle, North Queensland. Ball goes to Clifford, now to McIntyre. And the Raiders' defence holding up here at the moment. Fast play, the ball 6 metres away. Marnie goes for a scurry. Lodge! Oh,
1: my man!
0: Oh, nearly! 2 centimetres short. Oh, there's heaps of room out here. Canberra scrambling. They've denied
4: hang
0: them.
4: Over there. Give the ball,
0: Hillam.
1: Oh,
0: geez, good defence. Good defence.
1: You're all right. You're exasperated.
2: Oh, my God. Matt Lodge has never been that close to the white line in his life.
1: No, he almost got there, but geez, they did well to hold him out in the end here, the Raiders. It's a strange game, hasn't it? Been a strange start to the game. We haven't even had 5 minutes of play so far, and really, you know, they've had plenty of chances here, the Raiders, but they've been denied by... Oh, geez, I thought that was a forward pass, been denied by the ref.
0: Yeah, it's been good attacking footy, and the weather is good for that style of play, but I've got to say, I was impressed by the Canberra Raiders' goal line defence there. They had a number of shots at the North Queensland and couldn't crack them open. 20 metres away from the halfway line. Now, here's Ethan Strange with his first touch on the backup from Origin. He plays the ball in the tackle of Murray Taulagi, who's been out for a while. He's back in the lineup for the Cowboys this afternoon. Now it comes to Zach Hosking. Thanks, Andrew. 10 metres away from the halfway line. Great work, champion. Richard, he's dealing with some technical matters for us here in the studio, but he's always up to the task, our man, Andrew.
1: You know what? Technically, he's a good guy.
0: He's a good kid. Back comes Labor. Oh, picked up and dumped. That's a good tackle, that one.
1: Hot
0: strong.
1: Dog.
0: Yeah, Horsburgh down low, and now the ball played back. Clifford, another big shot.
1: Laurie.
0: That's that Dane Laurie.
1: That's your lock forward, Basham.
0: Oh, man. He should have been playing there his whole career. It comes to Drinkwater now. He can't go anywhere of any significance. 15 from the halfway. The Raiders really aiming up here. Now McKaylee. He crosses the 40, and the kick will come, although it's only play four here at the moment. Reed Marnie away to Taumalolo. He goes running over the halfway. He left Dane Laurie on the ground that time.
1: Well
0: played back by
1: Murray.
0: He got trampled that time, didn't he? Now Clifford with a high kick down the right-hand side and backpedalling. It's taken by Tamale on his own goal line. He runs back. He nearly gets through here. Chester needed all of his power to drag him to ground. He's an ominous ball runner, isn't he, Savelio Tamale? No score for Maccas, Darrell. 6.5 minutes of play gone.
1: Yeah, I think the Raiders have had the better of it. They've had a try denied that I think was a try. I mean, we haven't, as you said, we've had hardly any play, but there's been so much happening here. Here's the Raiders again. With the ball, they look pretty good. And they're defensively, they look pretty good as well. I think they're very, very stiff not to be in front here.
0: It comes now to Zach Hosking. 11 from the halfway line. One hand to pick up and run by Starling. He weaves in and out of some offside markers there. And McIntyre made the tackle, but the referee called him back onside. I think the fans didn't think so. Sanders with his left foot kick. High into the air. Weeks is coming through. Is that Kyle Weeks? Oh, it's Xavier Savage. There was a good contest there on the fullback. He actually got a hand on it, knocked the ball on. That would have been a spectacular catch.
1: Yeah, he did. The ball was flicked out, I think, by Drinkwater when they were going up for it. I mean, it was... both of them there. He got the ball there, Savage. The ball's come out of his hand, gone straight into the hands of one of the Cowboys players, but it was their last tackle, so I think he's ruled a knock-on and turnover.
0: So Sutton, no score for Mackers. He plays the ball on the 30-metre line. And the Cowboys through Tulungi. They get back to within nine of the halfway. Hosking and Laurie in there. He's crept about 3 metres off the mark, but the referee doesn't do anything about it. Now Lodge gallops over the halfway. Canberra and the Cowboys no score. 8 minutes gone for Mackers. Taumalolo out the back, and then Clifford and Drinkwater dumped. Yeah, there's some real aggression about the Raiders' defensive work this afternoon. Short side play. Clifford sends it high in the air, and the ball's going to come down in the direction of Tamale, who turned his back on the oncoming chase and took the catch. Well, that was well done. Some special comments this afternoon for Cooper Johns for Ram Trucks.
2: Well, it's been a great arm wrestle from both sides to start this game, Tomo. The kicking game of Jake Clifford putting Raiders back inside their opposition 10, but it's the physicality of the Raiders that they're just marching downfield, and what they're doing through the middle on the Cowboys forward pack at the moment, they're just bashing them physically, but it's going to be a good game when some fatigue gets into this.
0: So Strange gave the pass away, and Hosking, tackled by three Cowboys just short of his 30-metre line. Right of centre field now. Starling sends it to Horsburgh, who goes to Sanders, then to Weeks, and a pass for Tamale. They've opened up some space on the left-hand wing, but Labert recovers, and the Cowboys get over there in numbers, and he's put down before the halfway line. Fifth and last tackle for the Green Machine. Sanders, all pressured here by Marnie. He came dashing at him from Marker, but Sanders was able to dodge him, and then he sticks a kick up in the air, which is taken by Drinkwater. He throws a 20-metre cutout pass to find Taulungi. Well, they don't mind throwing caution to the wind, this Cowboys team, do they? Talangi's tackle past his 20. Still no score. 9 minutes of play gone for Mackers, but it's been an entertaining game so far.
1: Yeah, it has. Well, they're playing with confidence, Tomo. They've been good the last few weeks, the Cowboys. I know this wouldn't be an easy trip for them, but they've got a good record down here. And once again, here's a flick out the back. So they're prepared to throw the ball about here. And they're, you know, you just know they're going to eventually get the Raiders here if they can continue doing it.
0: Murray Taulungi, 9 tries this year, despite missing a bit of football. Taumalolo, thanks, 1-9. He's brought us another coffee. It smells beautiful.
1: Mate, that machine out there is magnificent. Oh,
0: it's good, isn't it?
1: It's very good. I'm getting one for... Are they expensive?
0: That one would be.
1: 10,000.
2: No, nothing for you, Darryl.
1: Just my car's sure level 2.
0: We could organise a little bit of Contra, I'm sure, Darryl.
1: Don't worry about Contra. I'll just take that one.
0: Why do Contra when you can just do theft?
1: Exactly.
0: So, played by Labert, Marnie, and here comes Clifford with his towering boot. McIntyre chasing through to pressure Kaio X. Oh, it nearly slipped out, but he took it okay. And then, what about the pace of this bloke? He just dazzles with his speed, and he runs back to the 30-metre line. He's a heck of a player, this boy.
1: They've got a lot of good players, haven't they? Just, for some reason, it's just not working for them this year. Here's Hudson Young after a great performance the other night for the Blues. He's come back here, and he's thrown a little flick pass here. There's a little bit of clever football going on here. If they drop the ball, the coach won't be happy at the moment. They're offloading both sides.
0: They're certainly energetic today. Canberra, Tarpanay with his customary offload. Fired from Starling to Hudson. Oh, the big Donaghy on Clifford, who clung to him. But then he got a pass away to Timico. This is more like the Canberra Raiders that we remember of last year. They're playing with enormous creativity. And this offload football, that is when they're at their absolute most dangerous. They're 20 metres away. It's only tackle 3 now. Horsburgh, he beat Hillam Lukey. He's stopped by Taumalolo and Chester. 13 metres away from North Queensland's line. Starling, there's some room in behind. He rolls it on the boot. Hudson Young got checked in running. The Cowboys got the ball back. I think Labert's going to be... I reckon he's been checked here.
5: Coming into tackle 4.
1: I got no doubt.
0: I don't think it'll be a penalty try, but it could be a sin bin.
5: Just make sure there's actually no interference on Hudson Young. I didn't get a good read of it. We have no try, tackled in goal.
1: I thought from the kick he would get there. I thought Hudson Young would get there. That's why I thought my initial thought was this could be a penalty try here.
0: Oh, the centre's thrown his arm into him there.
1: Like he stood his ground. You don't have to get out of the way.
0: No.
1: I don't think. I mean, he's probably braced himself, but and he's had a look at him and he's just stood his ground and Hudson Young's run into him.
0: Mm.
1: You know, if he doesn't run into him, I think there's every chance Young gets to this.
0: I reckon
1: and scores.
0: He scores definitely.
1: I don't think they can possibly rule a penalty try now that I've looked at it again.
0: Mm.
1: And I'm not even certain that it's going to be a penalty because I don't think the player did anything to get in the way of Hudson Young. He just stood his ground.
0: Yeah.
1: I mean, you wouldn't
0: Well, they've moved on.
1: You wouldn't
0: They've rolled past it, so I think they've okayed the contact, Darryl. I think it's going to be a goal line dropout. Cooper John's comments are ram trucks. What do you think?
2: Yeah, I don't think Jake Clifford did anything purposely to obstruct him. He kind of come up just to make the tackle. I think this is the right decision, just a goal line dropout.
0: Yeah, fair enough. Yep.
2: Great attack from the Canberra Raiders, though.
0: Yeah, well, they look very confident today. So Drinkwater goes short. Gee, that's a good effort. Oh, he had a perfect catch on that Labor, who came charging through, but he couldn't hang on to the ball.
1: I'll tell you the time I went down there on a Friday night. We called a game down there in the old days.
6: Mm-hmm. Right, scrum here, guys.
1: Going home, we were on air till 11 o'clock, got to about 11:30. I still couldn't find my way out of Canberra to get on the highway to get back to Sydney. I was almost crying because I had to wake up about 10 o'clock the next day to go and work again. Mate, I drove around for nearly 45 minutes, I reckon, going round and round in circles in Canberra trying to get out of
0: what
1: there.
0: What year was this? Was this pre-GPS?
1: This would have been probably 2018.
0: And I 2018?
1: I was almost in tears.
0: Hello, Google Maps.
1: Hello, I didn't have Google Maps, you imbecile.
0: What are you talking about? Everyone's got Google Maps.
1: Not me.
2: Since when is 2018 the old days as well?
1: Well, it's 8 years yesterday. Ago. I was only a boy then.
0: He didn't need to get lost. Here's Laurie. Meanwhile, they're 10 metres away. Sanders and Ethan Strange. He's gone through an offload to Sebastian Chris, and the Raiders have got the first try after 12 and a half minutes, and it's the Origin star from Wednesday night at his conniving best. 4-0 kick to come for Canberra for Maccas.
1: Been coming for a while, hasn't it? Harvey Norman replay. What a player he's coming. How old is this boy?
2: 21.
1: He's got a future in front of him. He gets the ball here and he treats him with contempt here. Gets the ball, one-handed, left-handed out the back to Sebastian Chris. He just had to catch the ball to score. He would have scored himself here, Ethan Strange, I think. He got the ball here. And look at him here. He's just in second gear. Just puts the ball in the left hand, pops it out to his centre, scores the try. I mean, he's a super player, this kid. And they look the goods to me, the Raiders, early.
0: They look switched on, don't they?
1: It's early in the game and it's a long way to go. But to me, the Cowboys just look a little bit off the pace, and they know they've got a big game on their hands here, the Raiders, and they're responding.
2: Yeah, well, the new spine that they've had this year too, it's probably taken some time to get some combination, but all three of them have combined in this try. And like we said, Ethan Strange, he just looks completely full of confidence post his Origin debut. We saw what he did on Wednesday night, but how many times have we seen people go and play a huge State of Origin, maybe a little bit out of form, their team's been a little bit out of form, they come back, you've seen Hudson Young and Ethan Strange, and that turns their season around.
0: Did you watch the game with your old man on Wednesday night?
2: Yes.
0: What does he think about Strange?
2: Loves him. Loves Ethan Strange. He's always said he's a perfect 14 for State of Origin, but when you watch him combined with Nathan Cleary, it's hard to take him out of that side.
0: Here's the kick. Sanders can't bend it back, stays out left. Canberra 4, Cowboys 0 on the continuous call.
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0: So the news around today is Latrell's not going to be fit for Origin 2.
1: They're saying he's out for another month.
0: So he played New South Wales under the 19s in the centres, Ethan Strange. He could easily play centre if they didn't want to use him, if they wanted him in the starting lineup.
2: Yeah.
0: You could easily play him in the centres, or you could have him in that 14 role where he could just come on and play on the ball. He's such a good player. You could play him anywhere, really.
1: He's bigger than I thought. We spoke to his dad yesterday, I think it was, and someone said, oh, he's 6'1". I said, oh, come on. He's
0: he can't be 6'1", is he?
1: I think he is, mate.
0: Really?
1: He's 95 kilos.
2: And so stocky.
1: He's quite big. He's bigger than you think. Anyway, that shocked me. 131.873.
0: That's what they all say, Daryl. Here goes to Marley. Almost back to the 20-metre line. Ball punch is Starling. Oh, gee, they're cutting him apart in the middle here. He's having a good game too, Starling. A couple of incisive runs from the little number 9. They should have got a set restart there, but didn't. Now Strange throws a looping pass. It comes out wide. It's with Savage. He weaves in and out. He gets up inside the Cowboys' 40. They can't hold him here at the moment. Fourth tackle, Canberra. Starling. Horsburgh overran it, so he goes to Dane Laurie, then Tarpanay, then Sanders, and then Kaya Weeks from one sideline to the other. Tim McCoy, he gives a pass to Tamale. They're stretching them all over the shop here at the moment.
1: There's a bit of arm grabbing from the Cowboys here. They've got to lift their defensive effort up. It's
0: the last
1: average.
0: Tackle. Hudson Young picks it up. He gives a flick pass. It goes to Tamale. It bounces straight into the hands of Kaya Weeks.
1: Oh, goodness.
0: They are on fire.
1: I don't know if he kicked this or passed it. It all happened so quickly.
0: I thought the play had broken down when Hudson Young picked it up and went by himself down the short side, but they threw it on the boot. I think it ricocheted off a Cowboy and straight into Kyle Weeks' arms. It's Aitken with a kick to come for Mackers.
1: Yeah, Harvey Norman replay. Again, it came off the back of a cutout ball from Ethan Strange. It's gone out wide to their wingers. They're just killing him on the fringes here. And then after that, the outside backs are just looking so much sharper. Hudson Young gets this. He goes to blindside, flicks it out. There's a kick off the boot. How this got to the fullback, KO Weeks, I don't know, but it ended up straight in his hands. Came off Hudson Young, just going the blindside. It was a kick from the winger. It's come off the leg, believe it or not, of Zach Labert and straight into the arms of the fullback, KO Weeks, who was just lurking around the middle. And it's actually a freakish try. It's come off his boot. Mm. It's actually come off the winger's boot, Zach Labert's boot, and gone straight to Kyle Weeks. He just caught it and scored the easiest of tries. They're going to be in front here, but, well, you'd think he'd kick this one, but who knows. But gee whiz, this has been a good start from the Raiders. I could be one from six here.
2: And it's unorthodox, isn't it? Geez, they play a very different style of footy to any NRL team. The amount of offloads we've seen today, and look, some would say that's lucky, but some would say you create your own luck.
0: From out wide.
6: Oh, it's a shocking kick.
0: He hasn't bought his kicking boots today. It's 8-0 Canberra over the Cowboys on the continuous call team.
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0: So the Raiders playing with real freedom as they look for their fifth win of the year.
1: They look happy, don't they? I mean, you're always happy when you're playing well, but they're playing well and there's smiles on their face. And, you know, I saw the presentation to Hudson Young during the week of 150th game from his mother, I think. It was beautiful. I mean, he was crying. It was just beautiful. And that does unite sides. I don't think there's any doubt about that.
0: So Hawes were running back. Past the 10-metre line, Raiders 8, Cowboys 0 on the continuous call team. Earlier, if you're joining us late, if you're one of those Dragons fans who's been tuning out when your team has been playing this year,
6: which is precisely what my wife has been doing.
0: The Dragons beat the Broncos 30 points to 26. They're off the mark. Here come St. George Illawarra. Here's Hudson Young. Down the left-hand edge and past the 40-metre line. You with me, big man?
1: I'm with you. They're coming home strong. They played well today. Congratulations to them.
2: Top eight, here they come.
1: Oh, they go again.
0: Laurie's gone straight through. He's got the halfback on the right-hand side. He's got Starling on the left. Starling over. They are running rampant. The mighty Raiders. It's 12-0, soon to be 14-0 with a kick to come. And they just went straight up the high diddle-diddle that time.
1: I'm sure we'll have video audio of what I said last week about the Cowboys can win the comp. Please don't find it. But, gee, that was weak. That was awful football. Was that the lock forward, Dane Laurie, who's been in great form? This is just from straight from the ruck. Threw a dummy. Matt Lodge, coming back from the inside, couldn't get to him. He had players lining up everywhere. Eventually gave it to the little hooker, who's just a good player, Tom Starling. And looks a good bloke. I saw a vision of him this week talking about Hudson Young. Gets the ball, Dane Laurie. Throws the big dummy on the outside. They all took it, except for Lodge trying to get him. Then the ball thrown back on the inside to Starling. He just out-sprinted Tom Chester. Chester's quick. So Starling scores under the sticks. What a remarkable start for them. They should get their first goal here because he won't get an easier shot than this.
2: You might think it's a little bit of a Ricky Stewart coaching tactic against such a large forward pack, the Cowboys. Dane Laurie's speed through the middle.
1: Yeah.
2: They've got Tom Starling there. They played extremely fast and offloads, and now the bit of fatigue through the middle, and maybe it's starting to pay some dividends.
0: Kick successful. 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
0: Well, he did have the option of starting with Mariotta in the lock forward role, but he's gone with Dane Laurie, and it's working for them against the big pack. They've got a few missing, though, Canberra. So Jaden Brayley had the head knock. He'd been playing at lock forward. He's out of the game. We know Papa Lee is injured. Joe Roddy's had a couple of games this year. He's out. Simi Sasungi, who'd been in great form, plus Noah Martin, and they're all forwards. So they are struggling a little bit in terms of injuries, but you wouldn't know it on the scoreboard. It's 14-0, and the Raiders, they haven't given the Cowboys a look in at the moment.
1: They're carving him up all over the paddock. at Tomo. They've looked good out wide when they've had the ball, but they've also looked pretty good in the middle of the ruck. I mean, I don't know whether the Cowboys have read their own publicity or not, but gee whiz, they're not playing well here today. There's no great intent from them here, and they need to lift it.
0: So 14-0, the Raiders over the Cowboys for Maccas. We're in the Harvey Norman Interactive Studio, and it's Canberra with the ball, and they go past the 20-metre line. Three tacklers in there, amongst them Heelan, Lukey and Reid Marnie. Played back there by the skipper, Tarpanay. It goes to the left edge with Hudson Young, who grits his way out near that 40-metre line. Ball played back to Starling, sent over the top to Laurie, then Sanders, and the pass goes underneath the Hosking. He's pulled down on tackle number five now. And the kick will come from the left-hand side. It's Sanders who bangs it in the air. Oh, it's the old spiral bomb. Catch it, catch it. He did.
1: Well done.
0: He stayed calm there, Drinkwater. That dropped out of the air sharply, and he's tackled 15 metres out from his own goal line in the middle of the field. Dane Laurie, he's having a tremendous game. He's down there leading the kick chase that time. Now Labert, past the 20. He's held in the tackle of Starling. Played the ball back to Clifford. Now Tom Chester crosses the 30-metre line. He is really quick off the mark, Tom Chester. Played to Sutton, who goes into acting half this time. He sends the ball away. And who's that held in the tackle?
1: Talungi, I think, the winger.
0: Talungi from the left-hand wing who takes a run. Marnie on tackle four. He's going to kick him behind the winger. A kick aimed towards the touchline. It tumbles end over end. It sits up kindly for Kyo Weeks, who retrieves it on his own 10. And he can't outpace the kick chase, which is led there by Cohen Hess, who's playing NRL game number 99 this afternoon, coming off the bench. Now Sebastian Chris, tackled by McKaylee and Purdue, and Marnie down low on his own 30-metre line. It's the Raiders 14 over the Cowboys, nil for Maccas. We've got just under 20 minutes left until the half-time break. Now Xavier Savage.
1: I think the Cowboys need Marnie to go out and do something stupid here. I mean, you know what he's like. He can be annoying as hell, Marnie. I reckon he needs to find a bit of that because at the moment they're getting toyed with here.
0: You think he needs to get under their skin, Darryl?
1: Yes, he needs to get in their face.
0: To get up there and annoy them.
1: So get this up, you Wally. Look at this. I mean, it's embarrassingly poor, their defence in the middle of the ruck.
0: Starling's gone straight through them here as well. On the 30-metre line, it's the last. Sanders knocks it up in the air. Hudson Young's chasing through. Oh, that's a brilliant kick by the halfback. It falls to... Oh, he's passed it in the in goal, Drinkwater. They can't get back. Nah. What about that kick?
1: Oh, beautiful.
0: Came down a centimetre out from the goal line and they are trapped. And it's going to be a goal line dropout to North Queensland.
1: Oh, they're doing everything right. Not only was the kick beautiful, the chase was outstanding. There was about seven of them down there all over the top of Drinkwater. Some, he's decided to pass to Laybutt, who said, thanks, champion. So now there's 12 of them here that I've got to try and get away of. Like, it's up to get it. I think it's now up to Drinkwater and Marnie. Now, this kick won't go to 10.
0: Oh, it's going to bounce over the 10. Oh, the Raiders knocked it on. It bounced before the 10, then went over it, and Tamale bent down and knocked it on. So they're going to get out of trouble here, North Queensland. They'll get the ball back.
1: Lucky to get away with that. Mate, they need to rocket up them here bad, the Cowboys. They've had 20 minutes of play, and they haven't been in it. I'm not convinced. Yeah, he did knock it on. I mean, they're very lucky to get away with that, the Cowboys. He's made a couple of changes. I think Cohen Hess is a good one out there. Griffin Nimoy sees out there. I think they need a bit of something in the forwards to get them on the move.
0: Griffin Nimoy certainly brings a lot of energy. Sorry, Kurt.
2: Just saw a stat there. 19 missed tackles for the Cowboys, 0 for Canberra. So it's just all the missed tackles in and around the middle third for them. They're just completely out on their feet at the moment.
0: And here's the aforementioned Griffin Nimoy. Can I just give the one eye in a wrap?
1: Please
0: that
1: do.
0: That was one of the better coffees I've had this week. That was
1: coffees
0: beautiful.
1: Of coffees. Oh, coffee. Well, mate, the coffee machine, I told you, I wouldn't mind knocking it off. It's
0: not just hit the button and makes it itself. You've got to have a bit of intricacy about you.
1: No, you don't. It's just a button. Mate.
0: Is it?
1: Yeah.
0: Right. I'm trying to give him a rap out, man.
1: No, don't. It's just a button. You just press the button
0: Thanks
1: and that's
0: for
1: it.
0: Pressing the button, White Iron. Now Heelan Luke, he crosses the halfway line. It's fifth. Oh, six more on tackle five. Well, that'll help them. Drinkwater. Now to Clifford. He gives the ball to Labert. He's down the right-hand wing. He comes back infield. And then he pulls up like he's shot, and he's tackled 20 metres away.
1: He's walked in here, one on, as if I've upset him.
0: I might have another one, if you don't mind. I tried to give you a wrap, one on, so you can leave this big buff head out. Griffin Neem has had the ball inside stolen.
8: 10. You're inside 10.
1: So you've got to press the button, mate.
0: It's an offside instead.
8: Wait. Back foot.
0: See, told you. He put an extra shot in.
1: Wow. Press the button twice. Here they come.
0: Thank you, champion. That was delicious. Just a bit of extra froth and maybe some chocolate
1: delicious.
0: On top.
1: Delicious.
0: Here goes Marnie. Away to McKaylee and his 100th. Oh, the big... Oh, he's a millimetre away.
1: Dane Laurie over the top.
0: Marty's going to try and scurry there from acting half. He can't get the ball down.
8: Tackle three.
0: Matthew Lodge is off the ground, by the way.
2: I know, I've noticed.
0: Yeah, the chances of two tries have plummeted significantly.
1: I don't think they were that good at the start.
0: I mean, there are bold predictions and there are just stupid comments, and that's one of them. Here's Griffin Neem now.
1: Let's replace it with just... Who's it for?
0: Arrow Transport, stupid comments.
1: Yeah, that's it.
0: Marnie, Clifford, dummies, runs. Held by Sanders around the ball, along with Tarpanay, along with Hudson Young. Fifth and last, North Queensland. Marnie dinks it through, and the ball's gone dead. Well, you can't kick it dead from there.
1: No.
0: Wait. Oh, that's a let off.
1: And only one chaser. I think it was Drinkwater coming through. Marnie's had a crack from dummy half, a couple of ruts before then.
8: Long pass, can't take a kick.
1: Long pass. What did he say? Can't take
0: it. You're not allowed to take it quick if you pass the ball to the bloke on the 20-metre line.
1: All right. Yeah, that's right. Long pass. Can't take it quick. Well said, Ash.
0: Ashley Klein's backing up from Origin too.
1: Yeah, man. More controversy.
0: So Sebastian Chris now. Oh, he ducks. See, this defence is shoddy.
1: Yeah, it's terrible.
0: That's really poor. He got out to the 40-metre line, and because they missed the tackle, they give away six again. And the Raiders, with a fresh set of six, are up inside North Queensland's half already at 14-0. 15 minutes until half-time. Timicore plays the ball back, but he was off the mark. And now he's going to play the ball in the exact same spot. Starling picks it up, goes to Horsburgh, who charges in behind the ruck. There's an offload. Starling with it again. Tarpanay bumps out on one tackle, steps away from Hess. He's incredible on his feet, this, but look at this. He's playing chicken with them here. Yeah. He's run for 20 metres.
1: Yeah, but Tomo, their first up defence is terrible at the moment, the Cowboys. It's awful.
0: Strange. He's gone behind Hosking. Oh, and Talangi's come from his blind side and absolutely smashed him, and the ball's come out. The Cowboys have got it back. There's a moment.
1: Good
0: and
1: run.
0: Talangi's beaten a couple of tacklers as well. He offloads to Jackson Purdue, who's back to the 30-metre line. If he didn't make that tackle there, Talangi, I was tipping the Raiders to go on and score another try there because, as you say, they're really, really poor defence at the moment for the Cowboys. And now Labert, one of these young speedsters from out wide, the winger goes inside Canberra's half. Second tackle, they had a set restart in there. Drinkwater goes to action. Goes away to Purdue. He's looking to float one somewhere. Talangi came infield. He finds McIntyre all by himself out on the left-hand side. Up to the 20-metre line. As bad as they've been, North Queensland, it's only 14-0.
1: Yeah, that's
0: their best. Can rattle that back in easily.
1: Well, this is their best set. This is by far their best set here. They've marched their way up to the 10-metre line here on tackle four.
0: 11 metres away now. Up flat, Sutton. Sutton going... Oh, that was easy. It's a try to the Cowboys, and that was a real soft one. 14 until half-time. North Queensland on the board. 14-4. With a kick to come for Maccas, they've been totally off the pace, but they're in the game.
1: No doubt about that, Tom. A Harvey Norman replay. And this has came from that set, as I said. This has been their best set. It was only tackle four. It went to Sutton, who got the ball through a dummy. Strange left a bit of a gap on the inside. I think it was the back rowers trying to get there, Zach Hosking. In the end, he got there, but it was too late. It was like a mini dummy. It wasn't a real dummy. It was like a double pump dummy, if you can call it that. And they just took it. I mean, Hosking in the end, one-on-one with him. All he could do was get to his hips and try and grab him and stop him from getting there. But he just reached out, slams it down with one arm. I mean, as you said, Tomo, they're back in the game here. And it's really come from nothing. Just from that one set where they marched their way up the field. Yeah. Maybe I don't know whether it was the Cowboys were good or the Raiders were poor defensively. I think it was a bit of both. But they've scored there and they're right back in it now, Cooper.
2: It was the work of Murray Talangi to get that ball back off Ethan Strange, and ever since then they've got wrestled a bit of momentum back. And it was a very easy try, but Liam Sutton, he's a very simple, he knows his running game strong, and he got a very easy try there for them. They needed that because the game was getting away from them.
0: 14 points to 6 for Maccas now, 12 and a half until the halftime break. Canberra lead North Queensland.
1: I'm going to call that Liam Sutton solo performance. Solo by MYOB. Now, do you know what MYOB do?
0: Yes, it's the brilliant accounting software.
1: It's magnificent. That's a standout solo performance thanks to Solo by MYOB.
0: One iron. Has this got a double shot too?
1: Yours a
0: so
1: double shot.
0: This now means I've had four shots of coffee in the first half.
1: But you'll be off your chops.
0: I might have to go for a run.
1: Your missus is going to be all very happy tonight, and you're going to come home. You're going to be jumping out of your skin.
2: Usually the barista tells you how many shots they put in your coffee. Not one iron. No. You're going to be wide on the drive home.
0: Get that India, he says.
1: He's put four pushes on that machine to get those four shots.
2: It's good solo performance.
1: By MYOB.
0: Good accounting software.
1: They are not good. Not good.
0: Great. The best.
1: Great. Magnificent.
0: I love accounting software.
1: Do you really?
0: It's just one of those things you can just get wrapped up in. Yeah. Sit there clicking buttons.
1: Solo.
0: Oh, that's how much I owe the tax department. So, Reed Marnie
1: well,
0: goes away to Elam
1: so Lukey. Much, Tomo.
0: Oh, yes. Oh, yes. Just throw another zero on the end of it. So, Marnie. Now, McKayley, he's had a long stint here, Thomas McKayley. He doesn't normally play that long.
1: I'm old. Can I give you a tip?
0: Yeah.
1: Put a lot into super.
0: Thanks, champion. Thank you. Well, you're never going to retire. So
1: I'm going to retire, and I'm going to be rich.
0: Would you like to make an announcement?
1: No.
0: Up in the air it goes, off the boot of Sutton this time. And waiting at the back there, Kyo Weeks, who catches it and then slips over, coming back to his 20. So, look, they have steadied a little bit. And they seem to have got their head back in the game in North Queensland. And only an 8-point gap. That's nothing in the modern game. Oh, that's good defence. That's better. McIntyre, Sutton driving Xavier Savage back behind his 20. It's 14-6. Canberra leading the Cowboys for Maccas. This is Sebastian Chris, one of Canberra's try scorers. Only picked up a handful of metres. Centre field past the 20-metre line. Now Morgan Smith, he's the no-nonsense Englishman out on the ground. Takes a run up the middle. Oh, penalty.
1: Jesus.
0: 4 penalty.
1: Interference, I must admit, I didn't see it. He's got up quickly to try and play the ball and fell to the ground. But the referee, he's out there, he sees what's going on. So is a penalty to the Raiders, and they needed that badly there because they've turned the game around, but they've certainly fought their way back into it now. They're certainly in the conversation here now, the Cows.
0: So the Raiders put some passes together as they resume the contest, and the hard-running Adamari Otter on the ground now. Goes inside North Queensland's half. First tackle. The fans are up and about here at Canberra Stadium. Beautiful afternoon. Dane Laurie's been terrific playing the link man there. Through Sanders, now to Kyo Weeks. See, last year they were moving the ball with such confidence, Canberra, weren't they? And I don't think they've done it as freely this year, but it looks like it's come back into their game this afternoon. They've certainly got the conditions for it. Sanders pushes it on. Laurie, now Mariotta, with a second carry in the space of 3 plays. Taken in centre field by Thomas McKayley and Sam McIntyre. They're 28 metres out when the ball was played. Short pass, Laurie. Oh, Smithy's dropped it.
9: Where do you want it?
0: Threw it a bit hard.
1: Mate, they're falling apart here. This is the Raiders that we've seen a lot of this season. I mean, the first 20 minutes, they were tremendous, but the last 10, they haven't been. They're starting to fumble balls. That pass from Laurie was too hard. I mean, Smithies has only just got out there. If you're going to get the ball as a big forward running into another big forward, you need to get a lovely pass just floated onto your chest. But that one there was just too hard. And they've again coughed it up here and given the Cowboys a bit of a sniff again here.
0: North Queensland feed the scrum. Marnie spirals the ball away to Murray Taulagi. 25 out from his own goal line, tackled by Sebastian Chris. Reed Marnie, now McKayley.
1: He's a good
0: another
1: player.
0: Another punishing. Well, he's a
1: very
0: massive,
1: good
0: massive man. Yeah, but I think there was a knock on his ability to play
1: minutes.
0: Well, yeah, I don't think he was able to play long enough, but they've got him fit.
1: He's lost 10 kilos. I'm sure we had the coach on the other day, or we heard him at a press conference. He's lost 10 kilos, McKayley.
0: Yeah, well, he's playing. He's playing up to his size, that's for sure. He's running over the top of blokes. Fast play the ball here, McIntyre. They're off down the left-hand short side. Drinkwater. Pass goes to Purdue. Back to Marnie. They got him shot on the right-hand side now. Big cutout ball by Marnie. He probably should have kept passing it there, Cohen Hessen. Says he takes the tackle. 30 metres away from Canberra's line. In the middle of the ground, the ball goes away to Drinkwater. He's on the wrong side of the ground for a left-foot kick. He's kicked it out on the full, has he?
1: Yeah, well, just about. I mean, it's a shocking kick. But he's been absent today, Drinkwater. I said before the game, he's been great all season. Well, they haven't sighted him today. He needs to get involved when they've got the ball. I mean, that's a terrible kick. He was under very little pressure then. Must admit, I thought he tapped that back when he was in the air
0: there. I think it went forward anyway, Darryl.
1: Yeah, okay.
0: So the Raiders back with it. 8.5 until the break. It's Canberra 14, Cowboys 6 earlier. The Dragons beat the Broncos 30 points to 26. Now, I had a mate of mine who's a big Dragons fan send me a text.
1: Yes.
0: The last 3 times that the Dragons have played the Broncos, the score has been 30 to 26.
1: Well,
0: the last 3 times.
1: I'm going to say this, that's kooky.
0: 30 to 26 today. Sunday, 18th of May, 2025, 30 points to 26.
1: Dragons favour.
0: Then 2024, 13th of July, Dragons 30, Broncos 26. I think it might be the last 3 times they've played at Suncorp, which has been the score.
1: Wow.
0: Isn't that amazing?
1: That is an amazing stat.
0: That's freakish.
1: Your friends are good at stats.
0: That's a Jim Beam kooky stat. Sanders puts it on the boot, bounces off of legs. See, they have hit the wall here, Cam. That was a bad hit.
1: That's a shot. You know what? Labor almost got into some space then. I think it was Sanders who ended up tackling him. If he didn't get him, he's off and gone, Labor.
0: Now it's Purdue.
1: It's been quiet again, Purdue. I'm a rap on Purdue, but geez, I think he's been quiet.
0: It is the last three games at Suncorp. The score's been Dragons 30, Broncos 28. 26. Same thing.
1: That's double good.
0: Yeah, I think so. Do you think so, Cooper?
2: I think so. It's a great stat. I don't know. Is your friend David Middleton?
1: Yes, he is a friend of yours, isn't he?
0: He's a great friend of mine. He's a great man, Middo. Last tackle here. Clifford. With ample time, he's whacked this massive. High in the air, taken well at the back by Xavier Savage, a couple of metres out from the goal line.
1: Geez, you did well to take that, Xavier Savage. He was under a bit of pressure there. Well, they're booing because they think the Cowboys are offside here.
0: That, or I think they need a penalty for their team because they're not going anywhere here. Canberra, are they? It's just Xavier Savage past the 10-metre line. Tackled by McCaley and Sutton. Ball played back. Strange to acting half now. Dane Laurie in amongst the big units. He gets held in the tackle past the 20-metre line in the middle of the ground. 14-6, Canberra lead the Cowboys, but the last 15 minutes or so, it's been North Queensland with the running. It comes out to Kyle Wicks on the left-hand edge, and the tackle's made there by Labert. They've gone nowhere on this set. The kick comes from the 30-metre line off the boot of Ethan Sanders. He tried to put a spiral on it. It's not a bad kick, actually. It landed in no-man's land, and it sits up at the back. Now, Jackson Purdue's gone back there to retrieve that kick. Was he at fullback that time?
1: Yeah, it looked like. Well, Drinkwater's
0: still
1: there.
0: Out there.
1: Yeah, I'm not sure. I mean, Purdue got that pretty easily. Drinkwater's just not in the game at the moment, and that's one of the reasons that they've been struggling here, the Cowboys, because he's been dominant for them just about every game this year.
0: Cooper Johns has got his comments for Ram Trucks this afternoon. Gee, they're a good car, the Ram Truck. Did you drive it down to Gerringong? Did you get a Ram Truck to drive down there?
2: I don't. I've got a Defender, but I wouldn't mind a Ram Truck if they want to send me one.
0: Well, if you put in some effort for these Ram Truck comments, you might put yourself in the right... Pole position penalty. Penalty to North Queensland on Canberra's 40-metre line. There was a strip.
1: Morgan Smithies, they're saying.
2: On Mika, I tell you what, Thomas McAley has not come off at all this first half.
0: No.
2: He's the only front rower still out there. He's gone from playing very limited minutes last year to just be able to have a huge engine.
1: Well, Todd Payton's made an impact on him because he's clearly said to him, "So, mate, you'd strip 10 kilos and you'll play first grade here." I mean, he was playing first grade, but it was only bits and pieces.
0: So Drinkwater with the ball now. Gee, if they could score a try here, they'd be over the moon to go in. Only just in arrears of Canberra, the way they started the game. Here's Griffin Neame. 24 metres away from the Raiders' line. Canberra 14, North Queensland 6 for Mackers. Ball goes to Hess, left foot straight, and he left Mariotta on the ground. It goes to Sutton, who scored their only try. Nearly gets a double. He's up and trying to go again. He's 2 metres short of the Raiders' line now. On the right-hand side of the post, Marnie goes away to Clifford, then to Drinkwater. Now the pass to Lukey. Heal him, Lukey. Held up.
1: Great shot over the top by the fullback there, KO Weeks, to keep him out.
0: Then they pushed him back in the field of play. Drinkwater, short pass. Clifford hits a hole. Held by Laurie and Starling. Fifth and last, North Queensland. 4 minutes left in the half. It goes to Drinkwater, and then a kick which bounces off Canberra legs. Another kick which... they've got into the clear now. It comes to Savage. I don't think they'll catch him. He's an absolute speed machine. Savage versus Purdue. He throws it back infield. I think the ball's still alive. The Cowboys have got it back. What about the chase by Purdue?
1: Brilliant. We now know how quick he is, this kid. Jackson Purdue, he's had a great season for them. I think he's been a bit quiet today, but he made up for it then. I mean, that chase was phenomenal. I don't think anyone else in the game could have got to him.
2: Xavier Savage was a sprint champion in high school,
0: yeah,
2: too. We know how good Jackson Purdue could move, but I think everyone thought he was gone for all money then.
0: And then he reefed the ball back infield, hoping to find a support runner, and it bounced back for North Queensland, who've now got the ball 40 metres away from Canberra's line. It's with Cohen Hess now.
1: Could someone write that down as a match-turning moment?
2: I'll jot it down now.
1: I'm going to say for Lowe's.
0: An MTM for Lowe's. Match-turning moment. Played now by Griffin Neame. It comes to Sutton. He spoils a pass to Tulungi. He gets it back infield, and Hosking's there to get the ball. So the Raiders have survived. Gee, they're only just hanging on here, Canberra. Tarpanay to Savage this time. And you can sense the fans know their team. They need some sort of reprieve here. They started brilliantly, but they've just completely stopped playing. It comes to Hosking now. He's knocked over by three Cowboys defenders, McIntyre and Neame amongst them. 9 metres short of the halfway line start. Look at this. They passed to Kajowicz. There was no one outside running onto the ball. They've left him posted at Kajowicz, and he's nearly made a break. That's how fast he is. Cohen Hess has to drag him down solo from behind. 6 metres over the halfway line. Fourth tackle hit Canberra. Just over a couple of minutes left in this half. Tarpon, a great offload. Starling sees space in the middle, puts his head down. Can't offload. They all overran it. It comes back to Strange. Strange away to Timoko. Left foot step into the clear. Timoko gets to drink water. Had his ankles tapped. He's got to go back and play the ball in the muck. Come on, ref. It was the same spot. Hudson Young. Now Strange. Strange. Strange. Oh. Yes, baby.
1: Oh, he's a good player, isn't he?
0: He's so hard to stop. He refused to stop. And that comes completely against the momentum of the half.
1: You know what? I mean, the Harvey Norman replay shows it was a great bit of work from him. It was a nice setup for them. But Ethan Strange, he gets the ball on the blind side. He had it all to do himself. He's about 10 metres out when he gets the ball here. Hudson Young throws it to him. He puts a left foot step on, beats a couple of them. He's just strong.
6: Yeah, he really
1: is. He's so strong and just powers his way over, slams the ball down. Didn't they need that? I think we were all thinking this was going to be the Cowboys.
0: That's a try.
1: I mean, that's certainly
0: a
1: try.
0: He put it on the line. Yep. 18-6 now. The Raiders lead the Cowboys for Maccas. A kick to come from Ethan Sanders on the left-hand side of the field to stretch it past two converted tries. And a minute left in the half. Cooper Johns with his special comments.
2: Well, yeah, right against the run of play there. It was the quick play, the balls and the ruck speed that they generated. And then a nice little identification from Ethan Strange. You know how good his running game is, particularly his left foot and his fend. Scotty Drinkwater takes himself out as a single marker on Hudson Young, which created so much space in behind the ruck, and Ethan Strange did the rest. I mean, 21 years old, and how strong this young 5'8 is. He just troubles defensive teams as soon as they get down into the try-scoring area.
0: He's so determined. Yeah. He just gets the ball and says, I am going to score here. You know, he doesn't let anybody get in his way.
1: Quite remarkably, that's his first try for the Raiders this year, which I must admit,
0: really?
1: When I saw the stat, I thought, you can't be serious.
0: He scored a heap of tries last year.
1: Yeah.
0: Sanders. He's missed it again.
2: Are you sure?
0: His goal. I don't think that's right.
2: I think he scored three tries.
0: His goal kicking is keeping them in the game here.
1: Okay.
2: He scored three.
1: That's his fourth try this year.
0: What are you looking at?
1: Well, there's
0: Jabba
1: a stat on TV saying it's his first try, maybe against the Cowboys.
0: My colleagues at Nine's Wide World of Sports wouldn't get that wrong. Don't you deflect. You just looked at the wrong person here.
1: No, I did not, you imbo. Rewind this, someone.
0: You got the thing here. Rewind. Play with the days.
1: You can do that. You can rewind.
0: 30 seconds left in the half.
1: Give me the remote.
0: 18 points to 6. The Raiders lead the Cowboys for Maccas.
1: It's his fourth try. Well done.
0: That's a Jim Beam stat.
9: Downside.
0: Our Jim Beam stats are normally very accurate. Oh, sorry. It's a Jack Daniels.
1: Won't show me your best. You reckon
0: I'm
1: no good.
0: Can we rewind? Can you dump me, please?
1: At least I'm not ruining the sponsors.
0: Can you please dump me? Jack Daniels is a far superior product to Jim Beam anyway. That's the reason I did it. So.
1: Yeah, of course.
0: In fact, if you're home now and you've got Jack Daniels and Jim Beam, just put one side by side and do a taste test and just confirm for us that Jim Beam is far inferior. Jack Daniels is the better product.
1: You keep digging
0: your way. Out the back they come now, and it comes to Chris, and that will be the halftime siren. So, it's 18 points to 6. The Raiders started brilliantly. They scored in the 12th, the 14th, and the 16th minute, so three tries in 4 minutes. Then North Queensland steadied. Liam Sutton scored a try. But that effort by Ethan Strange, as we got close to half-time there, and makes it 18 points to 6. Ethan Sanders has kicked one from four. That's been the big difference. That could be well ahead. So, not an unmanageable gap, but the Raiders with a handy lead at half-time. 18 points to 6. That's thanks to Maccas after... earlier up at Suncorp Stadium for all the Dragons fans. Congratulations, your team has gotten off the mark in season 2026. 30 points to 26 over the Brisbane Broncos, and still one game to come following this to end round 13. And that's the Panthers up against the Warriors. A break on the continuous call team and back with more.
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1: Here's Laurie, 10 metres away, Sanders, and Ethan Strange, he's gone through an offloader to Sebastian Chris, and the Raiders have got the first try after 12 and a half minutes, and it's the Origin start from Wednesday night. Hudson Young picks it up, he gives a flick pass, it goes to Tamale, it bounces straight into the hands. I thought the play had broken down when Hudson Young picked it up and went by himself down the short side, but they threw it on the boot and ricocheted off a cowboy and straight into Kaya Weeks. I'm taking it with a kick to come.
2: Oh, they go again.
1: Laurie's gone straight through. He's got the halfback on the right-hand side. He's got Starling on the left. Starling over! They are running rampant. And they just went straight up the high diddle-diddle that time.
3: 11 metres away now. Up flat Sutton.
1: Sutton going... That was easy. It's a try to the Cowboys, and they've been totally off the pace, but they're in the game. Hudson Young, now Strange. Strange! Strange! Oh. Yes, baby! He's so hard to stop.
3: The Raiders with a handy lead at halftime, 18 points to 6.
0: Across Australia, this is the Continuous Call Team.
3: Great to be with you right around Australia on the Continuous Call Team. Matthew Thompson, Darryl Broman and Cooper Johns bringing you this clash from Canberra Stadium. The Raiders 18. Leading North Queensland 6, 4 tries to 1. And the errant goalkicking of Ethan Sanders has probably kept North Queensland in the game so far. Your thoughts on this, boys?
2: I think you're absolutely right. It has kept them in the game. It's look, the Raiders were dominant for the first 20 minutes and they looked like they were going to run away with the game. It was 14-0. And then the Cowboys had a really good set where they end up scoring off it. Liam Sutton scored. And then they looked like they were coming to get them at 14-6. Cowboys supporter, you'd be thinking, well, we're right in this game. We could score another try here and get very close to them. But unfortunately for them, they sort of dropped off again in the last 5 minutes, and Canberra found their mojo a little bit again, and then it was Ethan Strange. I mean, who else would it have been? Got the ball and just powered his way over on a short blindside off a ball from, I think it was Hudson Young, who went that way. They look too good for them, Canberra, at the moment, don't they? They look too good for them. It looks like they've got too much speed. And the Cowboys, to me, they're off the pace. They've lost a bit of intent, I think. And I don't think that try just before half-time will do them any good. But they're still in the game, though. I mean, they're only 12 behind.
4: Oh, they'd be happy in there at the moment, given how Raiders have been playing. It should be 18-6 is very flattering on the scoreboard. I think they just need a reset and get back to how we saw them play in little five-minute patches, you know. But like you said, Canberra, they're just playing so fast at the moment. I mean, we sort of questioned Dane Laurie starting in the middle at lock, but it served a really good purpose in how they wanted to play against this big Cowboys forward pack. They're just running them off the park at the moment. Yeah. They look tired, the Cowboys.
2: They do, don't they? The Cowboys desperately need Scott Drinkwater to get in the game. He hasn't really been in the game. He's dominated basically the whole year. From fullback, he's been a halfback, a 5'8", a fullback. He's done everything. But at the moment, he's struggled a bit. I think Reid Marnie's been a little bit off the pace as well. I must admit, I thought they looked a bit better when Griffin Neame and Cohen Hess went out there. I thought they gave them a little bit of more grunt in the forwards and a bit of ground making in the middle of the ruck. But I don't know what they do, the Cowboys. They've got to just get back to the Cowboys sort of football, but at the moment they just don't look like it. It's very hard to switch off. It's hard to switch back on after you've had a real bad first half. Really hard.
3: Thanks to Milwaukee Tools. If you're a tradie, you just cannot beat Milwaukee Tools. They are forever for job sites and forever for the trade. Who was your heavy duty player of the first half, Cooper Johns, for Milwaukee Tools?
4: Well, for me, it was Kaya Weeks. I thought every single time Kaya Weeks got the football, he looked... His speed and agility is just worrying them, particularly on kick returns. There was a couple of times Jake Clifford put some really deep kicks in, but the kick chase was a little bit off. And when you're a little bit off and a little bit lazy and kick chase through the middle, Kaya Weeks makes you pay for it. Mm.
3: And at Honda's end of year, when a financial year event is on now, with great deals on selected 2025 Honda CRVs, T's and C's apply, only while stocks last. What are the keys to victory for these teams in the second half, Big Mark?
2: I think it's the same key to victory for either side. It's just effort. It's just a matter of getting switched on and wanting the win badly here. And I think the Raiders want it a bit more. They look to me as though they're going to go on with it and win this game. The Cowboys, I think, are going to need to have a complete turnaround in attitude and desire. At the moment, I don't think the desire's there for them. And I think...

0: Canberra Raiders will go on with it here.
1: All right, a break and back with more here on the continuous call. We might have a word on the Penrith versus Warriors game, which is coming up to complete round 13 on the other side of the break. It's 18-6, the Raiders leading the Cowboys in Sunday footy.
2: That's new.
3: Yep.
2: Does it roast?
3: Yep.
2: Double hot plate?
3: Triple.
2: Oh, is that a smoker?
3: Imported from Texas.
2: Bar fridge?
3: Underneath.
2: Stocked?
3: Be rude not to.
2: The good stuff?
3: The gold stuff.
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1: Canberra 18, North Queensland 6 for Maccas in Sunday footy from Canberra Stadium. We'll get back to that shortly as the players prepare to run out for the second half. But the late game to finish round 13, Penrith versus the Warriors. Team news thanks to Drug Alert. 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So, boys, the only Panthers Origin starter backup will be Casey McLean. He slots in the centres. Luke Garner moves to the bench. Sione Fanua drops out. The Warriors are unchained. So let me tell you the Penrith team. Now, it's the old saying, you don't worry about who's not there, you worry about who is. Yeah. Edwards, Jenkins, Tungor, McLean, Alamotti, Talangi, Cogger, Leota, Lussick, Henry up in the front row, Papali'i, Liam Martin back from injury, Lindsay Smith at lock. The bench is Garner, Cole, Sorensen, Phillips, Patea and Billy Scott. Mm-hmm. So it's one versus two. Look.
0: Who are you tipping?
1: I think the Warriors should win, shouldn't they?
0: Yeah, I'm not convinced.
12: Yeah, I've tipped the Warriors, but
1: I tip Penrith because normally when Ivan doesn't play, the Origin blokes, he doesn't pick them in the squad at all. Mm. So I assume that the fact that they were in the extended squad meant they might back up. But if I could change my tip now, I would. I mean, you take Cleary, Yeo and To'o out. I mean, yeah, they're a good side, North Queensland. They should win, don't you think?
0: Yeah, I'm not convinced. I think Penrith, I know they're not at home. They are at home, but they're at CommBank Stadium. But I still think that's a reasonable side. I think they'll, mate, they just know what they've got to do, the whole squad. And I know there's no Cleary, there's no Yeo, To'o. Casey McLean was brilliant the other night. I'm still tipping Penrith.
1: Okay.
12: You are?
0: Yeah, I am.
12: I'm taking the Warriors, but I'm not confidently. Like, you can never write a team off who has such a strong system. You know, you take a lot of those big-name players out of it, but the next people that come up in there, you know, Cogger, blokes like that, like, Tago coming into that, back into that side.
0: Yeah.
12: They all know the job that they're doing, and they're not coming in to replace. Cogger's not coming in to be the next Nathan Cleary, but he knows what he needs to do within that system to unlock the players around him. So I think it'll be a really good game.
1: So if you think back to last year, it was after the Perth Origin game,
0: right,
1: where the Penrith blokes couldn't get from Perth to... They were playing the Warriors over in New Zealand. So I think for a couple of weeks, Ivan Cleary knew, well, this is the team I'm going to have without all the Origin guys. And you remember they went over there and beat them.
0: Yeah,
1: and beat them
0: they
1: well.
0: Did, that's right.
1: They did.
0: That was on the
1: half
0: back
1: got their season going.
0: Well, that was on the back of, you know, losing all those games.
1: That's
0: right. They were last at one stage early in the year last year.
1: So it was a big turning point for the year.
0: Yeah, I still think they can... Mate, you're talking to a bloke who's won from six. Please don't ask me for another tip because I've got no idea. Absolutely no idea.
1: This is contrary to your reputation as being an expert. I mean, one from six would suggest that you're not an expert.
0: My reputation as being an expert is something that I have pushed for a long time. No one else believes me.
12: Self-promoted.
0: And no one else takes me seriously because I'm a laughing stock. But not a bigger laughing stock as some of the others who are tipping. And I name one
1: name
0: of them.
1: Names.
0: Mark Levy,
1: right.
0: Who's down the bottom. And Piglet Riddell, who's just despicable.
1: Mm.
0: I think he's tipped the Dragons every game this year except for today.
1: Well, he'd be contractually...
0: No, I don't know. I want to see if he did tip him today, because if he dropped off, he's weak. Just some blokes in the UE ads are poor actors.
12: Poor talent.
0: Poor actors.
1: Do you know my kids had never seen your UE ad until the other day, and Jacob was at home where he goes, oh, that's quite funny, that ad.
0: It's hilarious.
1: It's been on for 2 years. Yeah, yeah. First time you've seen it.
0: It's magnificent. Well, I just saw Freddie and Kevy Walters doing it. I'm going to have to give them some tips, I think.
1: Yeah.
0: Acting, it's not an easy thing to do.
12: It isn't
0: have
12: easy.
0: Have you done ads on TV?
12: I've done some ads, yeah.
0: What do you do for?
1: What have you done?
12: What have I done?
0: Please don't say Jim Beam.
12: No.
0: Jack Daniel's our favourite.
12: I've done some sports bet ads.
0: Yeah. I think I have seen them. No,
12: you would have. They're pretty good, mate.
0: No, you're good at it.
12: Very, very.
1: I did the voiceover for an ad last year or the year before. It was for erectile dysfunction.
0: Why'd they use you?
1: Well, because they wanted somebody to do like a commentary sort of thing.
0: Oh. Did you comment on erectile dysfunction? Well, did you say, here he comes? Oh!
1: Crunching tackle!
12: Is that actually what you're doing? You're commentating?
1: No.
0: How's he going?
1: It was
0: not
1: more,
0: so good.
1: It was
0: flop!
1: That's very good, Darryl.
0: Thank you. That's a flop. Send him off.
1: Mm.
0: Give him 20 in the bin. Sorry about that.
12: He won't need 20.
1: That would be far too long.
0: Oh, look, I just saw my man Drinky down there. He's now freezing to death. He's at the back shaking. Come on, Drinky.
1: Fire up. What temperature is it in Canberra
0: today? Pretty cold. We had
12: 5 degrees.
0: JT on
1: really?
0: Before. Yeah, it's pretty cold.
1: It's not even winter yet.
0: Mate, he's got gloves on and everything, JT.
1: Yeah, yes, in Townsville. So we're underway for the second half, and it's 18-6. The Raiders leading the Cowboys. They desperately need to go on and win this game to reinvigorate their season. Mariota on his 10. Ball played to Starling, and it comes away now to Joseph Tarponet. Only picks up 5 metres before he stopped in the tackle of Hess and Marnie. From acting half, Starling sends it away to Hudson Young. He's gone the full journey on the backup from Origin, as is his custom. He's flung to ground there by Helam Lukey. He's not happy about it either, Hudson Young. And now Smithies runs towards McKaylee, who's come out to start the second half after playing the entirety of the first half. Four tackles gone Canberra. They're at the 30-metre line. It's the skipper Tarponet with that right foot step. He's taken around the legs by Sam McIntyre, and it goes to Ethan Sanders for a kick on his own side of the 40-metre line. End-over-end kick, which is taken on the full by Zach Labert. And it comes running back. Well, he comes running back, and he's stopped by Adam Mariotta. And Tarponet and Ethan Strange, it's 18-6. The Raiders over the Cowboys into the second half for Maccas.
0: Well, Tomo, you would think they would come out with all guns blazing. Here's JT on the TV. It's freezing. He doesn't know what he's doing. But they did come out with a bit of punch defensively in that set, I thought, the Cowboys. But there's an injury here. It's a foot injury here to...
12: Liam Sutton, I think.
0: Is it Sutton?
12: Mm. You're right,
0: yeah, it is.
12: The ball,
0: it's the six.
1: For a bloke who was like, wait for age,
12: yeah.
1: Super tough, JT. Think about the legendary heroics of him kicking that goal with his shoulder hanging off and stuff.
0: I'm saying
1: he's weak.
0: He's soft.
1: I'm saying, as far as weather, cold weather goes, he's an embarrassment.
12: He's from Townsville, though.
1: Yeah, of course.
0: Right,
1: it's not even that cold there. It's not even winter.
0: Mate, you're not down there. You don't know. Have a look at it.
1: I have done many a game in Canberra in the middle of winter. Heaps for this radio station going back 20 years, Darryl.
0: Well, yeah, but you know, with global warming, it's warmer now.
12: That's sort of goes against your argument.
1: Yeah, sorry. That's counterproductive. So Tamale takes a high kick.
0: I wish I hadn't said it.
1: And he comes back to the 20-metre line. He's tackled by the long-legged Helam Luki. Now Timoko past the 20. He's a hard man to stop, isn't he, Timoko? He's built low to the ground and keeps driving those legs out to the 30-metre line, waiting at acting half-sand as he goes now to Xavier Savage. He pushes off Marnie, then steps away from Clifford, throws a dummy, and gets collared in the tackle of Chester, who flips him into the ground. Three tackles used here for Canberra, who lead 18-6 for Maccas. From acting half now, a run by Hudson Young. Gee, it's been pretty boring stuff from Canberra to start the second half. It's all one out. They're up near the halfway line. Starling away to Tarpanay. Now they spread the ball. Sanders to Strange. Strange, oh, she's got good pace off the mark and power to go with it. He left a couple of them standing there again. He stopped there on the last tackle by Sutton, who's recovered from that leg problem. Sanders rips the ball high in the air. Drinkwater's being asked the question. And he comes down and takes the ball nicely, and he's tackled immediately by Xavier Savage. Fast play the ball. Labored. Steps off the right foot. Can't get back to his 20-metre line. Stopped by Matty Otter and Tarpanay. Canberra 18, North Queensland 6 for Maccas. 3 minutes of the second half gone. A run now by Chester from acting half. Tackled by Hudson Young, 25 out from his own goal line. Helam Luki from the right-hand edge comes back towards the middle. Another good tackle there by Matty Otter in combination with Tarpanay. Beautiful pass from dummy half. Marnie finds Drinkwater, then McKaylee, and then Purdue. Again, McIntyre finds himself out on the wing. But he gets pulled down in the tackle 5 metres short of the halfway line to Lungi. And then Sutton. See, look at that for a spiral kick. That was perfect.
0: It's a torpy.
1: It was, wasn't it? It was an old-fashioned torpedo, which is taken by Weeks. They've got some room here. Tamale. That's pretty poor kick chase by North Queensland, I've got to say. Tamale's back within 5 metres of the halfway line. 3.5 gone in the second half. Canberra 18, Cowboys 6 for Maccas.
0: Well, if they're going to get back in the game here, the Cowboys, they must score next. They can't let the Raiders get like 20 or 24 points here, because at the moment they haven't had a great game. It is Hudson Young, who's just a powerhouse. Look at him fending players off. He did throw a poor pass there, my friend Tomo. And the Raiders at the moment look like they do have a bit of a spring in their step with ball in hand.
1: Murray Otter on the Cowboys 30-metre line. They had a short side right now. Starling and then a Strange, and the ball went away to Hosking. Back to Starling now. They're trying to keep it alive here, trying to run this big North Queensland forward pack around Starling. They've had three goes and failed to stop him. Now Sebastian Chris, he's into the open. Oh, flimsy defence. Sebastian Chris has crashed over. They had every right to break the play down there, but no one wanted to make a tackle, and the Raiders make it 22-6 with a kick to come from out wide. That's their fifth try of the game, Darryl.
0: Yeah, I mean, they have it on replay. It just shows they're too strong for them out wide. I think it's Jackson Purdue who's missed the tackle here. I mean, he had a pretty reasonably... Well, I would have thought easy attempt to make this tackle, but it gets out wide here. It came from Starling, who was just brilliant. Now, Purdue, he's got on the outside of Purdue there, and Purdue tried to sort of grab him from behind and just slid off him. I mean, that's an awful attempt from him, who's a quality player. But gee whiz, he won't want to look at the replay of that. He's had another crack at Sebastian Chris, and he's just powered his way through a flimsy attempted tackle there from Jackson Purdue, and he scores out wide. I think that's the death of him now. The Cowboys can't come back from that. Their defence out wide is just too poor.
12: Well, they've emulated exactly what happened in the first half, Big Man. They came out and do a strong arm wrestle, the Cowboys. You think they're going to go toe-to-toe with the Raiders, but after 4 or 5 minutes, they've just sort of fell straight back into what happened in the first half. Missing one-on-one tackles has been the real story of this game for them.
1: That's his 50th NRL try, a Jack Daniels stat there for Sebastian Chris.
0: I've got another Jack Daniels stat. Canberra have failed to surpass 20 points in the past 6 matches against the Cowboys. That's pretty poor, and he's missed another one.
1: Oh, my God, he would hit the side of a barn this afternoon.
0: They're 22, but that's on the back of five tries.
1: 22-6, Canberra over the Cowboys here on the continuous call.
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1: I'm going to make an Arrow Transport bold statement.
12: Matt Lodge.
1: He's got the yips, Ethan Sanders. Outside. His kicking's terrible. He missed that by about 10 metres.
12: Kicked one from five?
1: One from five.
0: Yeah.
1: You got to hook him.
0: Who's kicking?
1: Anyone but him.
0: Well, surely, with a name
1: Dane
0: like...
1: Laurie kicks him, doesn't he?
0: I don't know. I wouldn't thought KO Weeks could kick.
1: He does kick. I've seen him kick before.
0: Yeah.
1: 22-6. Honestly, his goal kicking's kept him in the game at the moment. They've been far too dominant. Apart from a short patch at the end of that first half, the Cowboys have been right off the pace. Starling, they're up on the 30-metre line now. Hudson, Young gives a pass. Weeks, oh, he nearly burnt them there. He brings it to the edge of his seat, Kyo Weeks. Desperate defence by the Cowboys. They're out to the halfway. Probably should have been six more tackles, to be honest. It's play number four, in fact. It's with Hudson Young now down the left-hand edge. He picks up 10 metres. He'll play the ball after Reid Marnie made the tackle from acting half Timokor. First receiver, Sanders, you heard it in your effects. It goes bang up in the air, chasing through Tamale. Also Hudson Young, and a good catch in traffic. Drinkwater comes forward to take the ball safely. 22-6, the Raiders over the Cowboys for Maccas. This is Chester back towards the middle of the park where he's wrapped up by Zach Hoskin. Played the ball to Sutton. Now Jackson Purdue. Ethan Strange off the line, along with Morgan Smithies. They're 15 away from the halfway line. Big Cohen Hess striding out.
0: He's been close to their best player. He's only played 20 minutes, but geez, I think he's been good since he's been out there. So has this bloke. McKayley's been good as well.
1: That's another great run. 15 metres, Thomas McKayley. Good set of six here, courtesy of those last couple of runs by the big man, and then the big boot of Clifford on the end of it. Ask the question of the backmen. Comfortable. There's no kick chase there at all.
0: No chase. There's no pressure on that catch there from, I think it was Tamale out the back there. They were 15 metres away from him when he caught it.
1: Now Matt Timokor, tackled around the legs by Griffin Neame and Helam Lukey up top. 15 in from the western touchline. Long pass there from dummy half. It goes to Xavier Savage, who's immediately tackled by Cohen Hess and McIntyre. From dummy half, Starling. Out to the right, Ethan Strange for Zach Hoskin. 11 short of the halfway line, right of centre field. Starling gives it away, and then Smithies. And here's an opportunity for the halfback to run there, Ethan Sanders, but he gets collared by Clifford and Helam Lukey. Last play now, Tarpanay went to acting half. Hudson Young, and they tried to go through the hands there. A catch and pass in one motion by Timoko went forward.
0: It's a pretty average attempt from him. And he had to, you're right, he had to catch and pass, and that's never easy in the same motion. And he's just sort of thrown it. I'm sure the ball went forward here. It just dribbled out of his hand.
1: Special comments this afternoon from Cooper Johns, thanks to Ram Trucks.
12: There was a poor finish there in the fifth tackle. Ethan Sanders running it on the fourth tackle. It makes it quite hard for teams to really nail their fifth tackle with how much he does their kicking. But a little chance here, a little bit of a sniff for the Cowboys. They need to jag a try soon, otherwise the Raiders are just going to continue to run on through this.
1: Murray Taulagi, play to Marnie. Now Griffin Neame.
0: Geez, even if they score here shortly, I don't see how they can keep get in the back in the game. They're just not good enough.
1: Drink water to Chester. Tamale, good read. Jams in from the wing and makes the tackle. 23 metres out from the line. Back to the middle with a pass to Drinkwater. He sends it left. Sutton, there's some space out here. Sutton nearly went through. And it was Strange who made a one-on-one tackle. The try-saving effort. Fifth and last here. The Cowboys. Drinkwater picks it up from dummy half. Nothing kick up in the air. Ball batted back. Second kick here. Clifford out wide. The ball goes to hand. Labert takes it. Labert keeps it alive. Ball comes back to Lukey. Oh, it's been intercepted by the Raiders. And then he got a hand on it. Labert. Well, why didn't he put his head down and run half to the line there, Labert? He would have scored himself.
0: I agree. I absolutely agree. I mean, he should have. You're right, Tomo. He should have just put his head down, bum up, and had a crack at the line there. There was a 5-metre gap between the defenders. And he's tried to flick a ball on the outside to McKayley. I mean, it's ridiculous.
1: He's a winger. He scores for your life if he just goes for it there.
0: Anyway, they've knocked it on, but they're playing the Raiders knock on first here. So they get a set piece from the scrum. Let's just see if they're good enough. I mean, you don't see a great deal of emotion from their coach, but I think inside it'd be burning Todd Payton.
1: So the scrum 10 metres out from Canberra's line. The Cowboys trying to close this gap. Look, they're still in the game here, especially if they can score.
0: It's McIntyre playing in the centres.
1: He's playing back row, but he has played a bit of centre. This is Cohen Hess. Runs to a couple of metres away from the line, right underneath the posts. Ball played back Marnie. Plays behind Griffin Neame. Long pass. It went to Sutton, then Drinkwater. Oh, gee, that was a risky old ball to Lungy. He gets engulfed by the Canberra defence. They're right up to it this afternoon. Three of them there to put him down. Now Purdue. One-handed off, though. Back to Taulagi. Taulagi sold a dummy. Tries to get there himself. He's 2 metres away. They've used four tackles. They're right down in the corner. Jackson Purdue. Reid Marnie, first receiver. Now he goes to Drinkwater. Drinkwater short. Big Thomas McKayley stopped. That's an Origin-class tackle by Hudson Young. They're a metre away. Drinkwater, he fires the pass, and he's got over the sideline. Well, he knocked the ball on anyway.
0: What's he called time off here for? What's having a look at here, the ref?
1: He lost the ball. Went forward.
13: No try on the last tackle.
14: Confirm there is a knock on that. What's he stays in the field of play.
1: What's he going on the video for?
0: Well, he's confirming whether he's knocked it on and whether he stayed in the field of play. And I think the answer
1: clearly
0: to that
1: knocked
0: is
1: it on.
0: Yes, in both. I think yes, he's knocked it on. And
15: the Cowboys player remains in the field of play, just now looking for perspective.
0: Oh, please tell me your perspective's
1: seriously
0: not telling you that went backwards. He has stayed in the field of play. He's done a pretty good job there, the winger.
15: The ball travels towards the Raiders' dead ball line. Yeah. This is a knock-on. Decision made.
1: Thanks, Scoop.
0: Thanks, Scoopmeister.
1: That's a bit of scoreboard pressure, Cooper, isn't it?
12: Yeah, certainly. It was a bit of scoreboard. It was great defence from the Raiders. You can see the amount of work that the Cowboys have done in the first half. You can see the fatigue levels even in this second half. But, geez, the Raiders scrambled defence. Because it was great attack from the Cowboys to score a couple times, run through Thomas McKayley, but their scramble's outstanding at the moment. Ricky would be very happy.
0: Cowboys player has been helped off with a... Here it is. Who is
1: it? It's McKayley in his 100th game. It's a shame.
0: Yeah, it might be. It's a leg problem. Clearly, he's being helped off by two players.
1: Darryl, that's his injury report for who?
0: That's for, I don't know, DP or somebody. Who is it?
1: It's DP.
0: Deep Heat. Have you heard other old mates, DP?
1: Who's
0: one eye?
1: No.
0: It's just diabolical.
1: Really?
0: This is how he says it.
1: Well, it couldn't have been as bad as your first up effort there. You've been doing the injury report for DP for 3 years and you forgot that they sponsored it.
0: I'm ready for DP. Stop.
1: Oh, here we go.
0: Deep.
1: Lift.
0: Heat.
1: Thank you. That's better.
0: Thank you. Have we got... Let's have a listen to one eye.
1: Well, can we do it with a game?
0: Listen, Tom. Listen.
1: Okay.
0: One more
1: go again. DP. That's not at all scary.
0: That's disappointing.
12: Can you play in the second part, please?
0: That's a bloke who's just not trying.
1: Yeah. That's a pale imitation of what you usually provide.
0: No, that's not me. That's one eye.
1: Can we get him to say, hello, world?
0: One eye? Me. Hello, world. I'm the big man.
1: The man with the golden microphone. So, Vidimu Greg onto the field now in jumper number 21. Danny Medeiros has got a good story about John Laws. Have you heard that one, Cooper?
12: No.
1: Oh, have to ask your Uncle Andrew. It's the funniest story ever, and it's not for radio. Here's Drinkwater out the back. He tries to bump out of the tackle, but can't. He's put down at 22 points to 6. They're inside the 40. Clifford up in the air. He's just a beautiful kicker of the ball, but again, the kick's a little too long to put any pressure on the fullback Weeks. And look, it just changes direction. He's just dynamo. It's like a remote control car. He's just incredible with his agility. Now Tamale back to the 30, and the Raiders in control here. That's a one-on-one steal, isn't it? He's pinched the ball, Chester, but the referee says penalty. Says he was held.
14: Yeah.
0: No, he's called out, Tom. Sorry.
14: Called
0: out, though. That's okay, Tom. Tom, please, I'm sorry. I called out. Just go back, Tom. Go back. Called out.
1: 22-6 for Mackers. The Raiders over the Cowboys.
0: You know what? In that last kick, that was a big kick there from the 5-8 Jake Clifford. There was a player who ran through there to chase it. Now, I don't understand this. The fullback, to me, was a sitting duck for him just to smash him as soon as the ball hit his hands, which you're allowed to do. And he stood off him. He stood off and waited. He waited 5 metres away and then got sidestepped and beat. I don't understand it. I think that, you know, when you're trying to play a tough game like this, you've got to take advantage of every chance you've got to hurt somebody. And he didn't do anything.
14: They've got to review this one.
0: They're going to review this.
1: Montez, you're a high tackle. It's Hosking. Hosking, who was the recipient of the ball. Yeah. And he's been tackled high, and then he said we're going to review it, but then he says, no, it's all right, just kick it out.
0: So, I've reviewed it, it's high. Let's have a look. On report.
1: Right, he's come in and he's sort of got him. Vidimu Greg. I don't think there's that much in it, to be honest. So the Raiders, 30 metres out. They lead 22 points to 6. Ethan Strange, Ethan Sanders, Hudson Young. Oh, it's Morgan Smithies, my apologies. He crosses the 30-metre line. He's tackled by Marnie in the white headgear. They head right. Starling. Oh, geez, that's a nice play, isn't it? Mariota out the back to Sanders and then to Hosking. There's some confidence about the Raiders' ball movement this afternoon. This is as slick as it's looked all year, I reckon. Tarpanay now runs towards Marnie. The fans are starting to lift. They sense another try. They've already scored 5 today, the Raiders. Starling out the back. It goes to Sanders, and Hillam Lukey shuts the play down.
0: Did a good job, Lukey. Did he have the line? He just went straight to Sanders. And
1: that's
0: held
1: a 6
0: him.
1: More. He held on too long. They've got a full set of 6 on North Queensland's 10-metre line. Tarpanay playing with the defence. Eventually held by I think it's Jake Clifford out there. They're a metre or two away. Starling short. Hudson Young comes running on, and he gets hit hard by Helam Lukey. 2 metres short of the line. Starling's in there. They got options left and right. Takes forever to disentangle himself, Reid Marnie. Eventually, Starling picks it up. He goes to Sanders in the middle. He turns it to Smithies, who's held up there by Vitamu Greg and also Cohen Hess, in line with the right-hand upright. They play right. Sanders kicks through. Sebastian Chris running through, and the ball's a hop too long.
13: Off Canberra.
0: Yeah, too much. He desperately tried to get a hat-trick there, said Chris, but he just couldn't get to the ball. There's too much weight on it. It was a nice kick. Left footer there. I mean, there was two Raiders players leading the chase there, but they just couldn't get there in time. But let's see what they've got here, the Cows, but I don't think they've got much left. I think they're out of milk.
1: Milk?
0: Yeah.
1: Milk. What?
0: Milk. Heat.
1: You are tired, but you're delirious.
0: I am delirious.
1: You've just got to lift a little bit. We've still got an hour and a half to go.
0: You're out of milk.
1: What about Widder Moo Greg? You like that one?
0: Yeah, I like it.
1: Oh, he's dropped the ball. Liam Sutton's dropped it for the Cowboys. There's still 23 minutes of this game to go, big man. Now Sanders fires a pass to Tim McCall. Strangely enough, if they could score a try, North Queensland, they're still in the game, but they're just giving us nothing, are they?
0: They don't look like scoring. There's another six again here to the Raiders.
1: 0460 873 873, I should have mentioned too. If you want to send Daryl a text, he loves your texts on Sunday afternoon / evenings. Horsburgh, ball in one hand, runs across the ground, stops 6 metres over the halfway line. The tackler was Sutton and McIntyre, or both the tacklers, and now Starling. He's been good from dummy half. He's a tricky player, Starling. He's got a lot of that deception. He's also got blinding pace. There's another set restart. A run by Horsburgh. He's so unconventional and hard to tackle. He's on the 20-metre line. Vitamu Greg, the defender. Starling again. Up flat. Strange. Oh, ball back on the inside. It was there for Drinkwater, but he couldn't hold the intercept, and he's knocked it on.
0: Oh, didn't he read it well, Drinkwater? He read it beautifully. They looked like they went right, then left, and then back on the inside, and he just read it perfectly, Drinkwater. Jeez, if he takes that, surely he scores. I don't know how quick he is over 80 metres. He's pretty quick over 20, but I don't know about 80. They might have caught him, but he's had a big start on them.
12: Well, it looks like that's the only way they're going to get a try at the moment. Their attack's been quite poor, the Cowboys, but they need someone to step up and have a big play because they haven't some possession, but they're just doing nothing with the football.
1: Canberra have got the ball back after that knock on. Mariotta crosses the 10-metre line. Raiders 22, leading the Cowboys 6. 22 minutes to go for Macca. Starling, Sanders, Young, Hudson Young trying to buffet his way out of the defence. He got an offload back to Starling. Starling goes to Strange. Strange on the right-hand edge. They're still inside the 10. Sebastian Chris, he almost through. Can he get to the line? He's got a couple already today. Oh, how did he not get the ball down?
0: If I thought he fumbled the ball into a Cowboys player there.
1: He's a mile offside there, Helam Lukey.
0: No, it seems okay, he said. That's okay, Helam.
1: What?
12: What?
0: Ashley said Helam.
1: Well,
0: okay.
1: He must be Usain Bolt if he was onside.
0: I have a look at him. There's no one wanting to run it here now. Yeah, including Purdue, who got the ball. He looked on the outside. There was no one to give it to. He said, oh, shish, caramba. I have to take it myself.
1: He couldn't have been onside there. He gets to the halfback as the ball arrived. He ran faster than the pass was thrown.
12: He beat the dummy half pass to him. I don't know if that's even possible.
1: No. So Lodge is back on the field. He's got a bit of work to do to score the two tries that Cooper expected he would. There's a good offload at the back, though. Marnie. And the offload comes to nothing because Canberra were there to make the tackle straight away. Horsburgh.
0: It was an outrageous, call, remember?
1: It was. Here's a big towering kick by Clifford. Well taken by Tamale. He's able to evade Tom Chester on kick chase, and then he gets back to his own 30-metre line. Lukey. Still 20 minutes to go. Canberra 22 over the Cowboys 6 for Macca's, big man.
0: I was just going to say, Lukey's been one of their better players, I think, the Cowboys. Here's a strip from Reid Marnie. He's not happy, champion.
13: Challenge.
0: They want a challenge.
13: Or you can challenge whether you're stripped or not. I've called hell.
0: You can't challenge as to whether he's called hell, Reid.
13: I get that, but I've called hell, though. Yeah.
1: Got a text here from one of our fantastic listeners. Yeah. It's Ben from the Bush. Big Man is my inspiration when I'm tired at work. He's clearly fatigued and under the pump, but he just keeps on pushing through. He's a hero. Good on you, Ben.
0: Yeah. Well, I'm pushing through. I must admit, I'm a little bit off the pace when it comes to accuracy here, but it doesn't really matter.
1: No,
0: I've decided I don't care.
1: What's this? Nothing different. Nothing different to when you're fully charged, big man.
0: Okay, fair enough.
1: So here goes Horsburgh. You don't care. You don't really?
0: No,
1: I mean, I love my rendezvous with you every week on Sunday afternoons, and you don't care about it?
0: Probably.
1: Strange. You are pooped. Here's Savage now. This game's not doing much to help you, I've got to say. 22 metres away from the Cowboys' line. It's 22-6. The Raiders leading the Cowboys. Could be a big win here for Canberra coming up. Dane Laurie's back on the ground. Sanders to Strange. Strange to Weeks. Weeks, he outpaces Chester. He bounced back infield. He gave the pass away. Six more tackles. It bounced off a Cowboy. Dane Laurie's picked up the scraps. And suddenly the Raiders find themselves 5 metres out. And I reckon they're going to be pretty hard to hold out here. It goes through Starling. Then to Horsburgh. Then to Sanders. Sanders with a floater over the top. It goes to Savage. And he puts it down in one hand. And they stretch it even further. 26-6 with a kick to come from out wide. That is another try to Canberra. And that is their sixth of the afternoon. 26-6. And a kick from out wide to come for Mackers.
0: They're just too quick for them out wide here. I know this is a beautiful ball from Sanders, the halfback, and it was a nice ball. It gave him a little bit of space, but he just sprinted away from them there. He got there very quickly, the winger, Xavier Savage. A few of the backs have scored some tries today. KO Weeks has got one. Chris has got two. Timoko had one denied in the second minute of play when I thought it was a try. Then Savage has got one. Strange has got one. Sanders has kicked a goal, so plenty of points from their outside backs, or their backs in general.
12: Well, the Cowboys have just been so poor. Every time they've got the football, they don't even look like scoring. They're disciplined in defence, errors, but it was the jam of Murray Talangi, who I think's been really good on his return game for the Cowboys, one of their best, but comes out of the line there and jams. There was a lovely ball from Sanders over the top, straight to Xavier Savage, and the Raiders. I mean, this could end up 40-6 here, boys, if they run away with this.
1: Yeah, it's got that look about it, doesn't it? If not for the goal kicking, it'll be well and truly in advance of the margin already, which is 20 points.
0: Who's taking this kick, do you think?
1: It can't be hit. Can't be Sanders.
12: I reckon he'll take it again.
0: Yeah, his father,
1: it is.
0: His father, Colonel, won't be happy.
1: No. Yeah. There's no secret sauce, the Sabo, or the secret herbs and spices, pardon me. He's kicked one from five, so...
0: One from six.
1: 26-6, the Raiders over the Cows on the continuous call team.
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0: You know what, Tomo? That's almost Dallin Watene's a Lesniak-like, isn't it? I might be offline here, but do you think he looks a little similar to him?
1: Certainly, the hair is heading in that direction, isn't it?
12: So they've got the nice, the curls,
1: yep,
12: and a mullet.
1: And very shiny. Yeah.
0: It does look a bit like him.
12: Hey.
1: Short kickoff. Bounces back in favour of the Raiders. Tim McCoy, the man. 17 and a half minutes to go. Raiders 26, Cowboys 6. Look, Big Man, he's been giving. Listeners, 0460 873 873. We need your encouraging texts. We've got to lift the Big Man. He's got 17 minutes in this game to go. Then the final hour of the show. We need encouragement. We need... What do we need? We need inspiration.
12: Yep.
1: Like, think Gus, the last word sort of stuff. So can you... Just text through. We need some energy for the Big Man.
0: Okay, here's one.
1: Well, no, they haven't started texting yet.
0: Okay.
1: Oh, actually, no, there's one there. You sound pooped,
0: yeah,
1: but
0: tired.
1: You're digging deep and giving your guts. Love your breath. That's the kind of stuff we're after.
12: Wow.
0: Mate, I've got another one here. It's got nothing to do really with me, but hi, lads. Daryl, are you aware that the Shire has a high proportion of
1: Centarians.
0: Centarians, that's easy to say. On ACA last night, they featured one lady who turned 109.
1: Wow.
0: What about that? How good's that?
12: 109.
0: Congratulations to her. 109, that's
1: quite a bit older than you.
12: Yeah. Almost, just a little bit.
0: You know what, I'm going to lay a scoop on you. I doubt I'll get to 109.
12: I don't think any of us in this room are getting to 100.
1: Speak for yourself.
0: Stop bringing it down, mate.
12: Do you want to?
0: Stop bringing the tone down of this great call. Keep it going there, Tomo.
1: Thanks, champion. North Queensland with the ball now outside their 10-metre line. Here's Labert. Owen Paddy's back out on the ground now for the first time in 14. He and his A forward counterpart, Mariotta, the tackler's there. Lodge now.
0: It's a long time ago since he almost scored that try.
1: He's mucked it up, getting up to play the ball. Here we go, Mitch. Big man is vocally and linguistically perfect. Keep it up, legend. That's gold. Yes, that's the sort of stuff we want.
0: Yeah, I'm here for you. I wish I understood what that meant, but well done. Thank you.
13: Coming, tackle force completed.
0: Mate, are they challenging me?
13: I'm sorry.
12: Yes.
0: Mate, I think it's okay. There was a player lying in the ruck. I think he played the ball okay, but he played it into a Raiders player who was lying in the ruck. I think this is fair enough. Ball's on the ground.
15: Matt Lodge has risen to his feet, just now looking at the impact of Dane Laurie.
12: Well, I don't think he knocks it on.
0: Didn't. Well, he's in the way, though. I don't know. But I think he's...
15: Dane Laurie is in the ruck and causes ruck interference. The captain's challenge is successful.
0: Yeah, that's it. Good work, champion. Who said that?
1: Gee, this is a remarkable response to
0: our
1: call for inspiration.
0: Yeah.
1: Scotty says, focus, mate, focus. Big man. From Jared, who says, just keep saying donuts, donuts, donuts. hang in there, Big D. Love what you're doing. Inspirational, mate. So are you feeling energy here? Is this giving you a lift? Let's go, Big Man, says Rod and Young.
0: Here come the Cowboys. Look at them.
1: I hope the Big Man throws his hat in the ring for Andrew Abdo's job. He's got my vote. Yes. Big Man, CEO of the NRL.
0: What have I got to do there?
1: Run the joint.
0: No problem. I'll just give it to PCL or whatever his name is.
12: PVL. PCL is a ligament. PCL. It's a ligament in your knee.
0: That's an injury.
12: Thanks to D.
0: Did someone rub my PCL?
12: PVL, Robert.
1: Oh, he's lifting like the champion he is.
0: Come on.
1: So Lodge has mucked up the play the ball again and got away with it.
0: Mate, with all due respect, he's left Tal Malolo off for a fair while, hasn't he?
1: Yeah. Reed Marnie. Back for Lodge. He goes tearing towards Owen Paddy. He's stopped by Mariotta and Horsburgh. He lost the ball.
0: Six more.
1: What?
0: Well, he said it was punched.
1: He left the ball on.
0: He said it was punched out by Canberra.
1: Marnie play. I cannot work that one out. Clifford to Drinkwater. I reckon he outsmarts himself this time, this ref. Drinkwater with a kick in behind him on tackle number one. And the ball's been batted over the dead ball line by Canberra, who actually should have got it back if not for the handling error by one of the Raiders players when the ball was in the field of play.
0: Yeah, it was wobbly.
1: It was Sebastian Chris. He should have taken that.
0: Yeah, and in the end, I think it was Savage who got over there to knock it over the dead ball line. Unfortunately, Sebastian Chris fell awkwardly there. He's okay. He's up and about. And Tal Malolo was checking on him because I think Tal Malolo might have barreled into him there. They're going to go the short kick here, I think.
1: So Ethan Sanders...
0: Short kick that's going to go about 50 metres.
1: Yeah, that's definitely a short kick. It's gone 55 metres on the full, Big Man.
0: Yeah.
1: In fact, now it's rolled all the way. That's nearly broken the world record.
0: Mate,
1: it's gone past the 30-metre line.
0: That's the longest short kick of all time.
1: That almost qualifies as a long kickoff.
0: This is a great game, by the way.
1: Jeez, we got a barrage of texts. Lisa says, top deck, inspiration for the awesome and handsome Big Man.
0: Yeah, top deck.
1: Big Man is the king. We love you. Oh, here we go. Tal Malolo's busted through the middle. There's a win for the big men. 5 metres over the halfway line now. Tackle 2. Raiders 26, Cowboys 6. Sunday footy here on the continuous call team for Maccas. Now, here's the replacement player who's out on the field. The man
0: Ethan
1: wearing
0: King.
1: Jersey number 19, Ethan King. It's Drinkwater to Sutton. And on this left-hand edge, McIntyre. Tackled by Ethan Strange, 20 metres away. Play to Reed Marnie. Passes to Drinkwater at first receiver. Then Clifford. And Chester joining in out wide. I just lack a bit of zip, the Cowboys today. And Sanders is there to make the tackle with Hudson Young. That takes them to play number 5. Reed Marnie, long, long ball to Drinkwater at first receiver. Then to Sutton. And then to King. Now to Purdue. He kicked the ball. Oh, Murray Talangi was asleep. But Talangi had pushed up there on the wing. He would have got the ball and scored.
0: I absolutely agree with you. I think the kick from Purdue was okay there. Murray Talangi was just sitting on his heels and didn't chase it at all. I thought it was actually a clever play from him. He's tried to get it to sit up for Talangi, but Talangi was way off the pace.
1: So Horsburgh going to play the ball back.
0: You with me there?
12: Oh, yeah, I agree with you, yeah.
16: I'm always with you.
1: Nathan says, hang in there, big man. You need to lift and get a scoop of deep heat and put it where the sun doesn't shine. Well, that would fire him up.
0: I shan't be putting it down there. In fact, I can't reach down there half the time.
16: That's all right, I'll do it.
0: No, and, you shan't.
1: Can we get that on video for the socials?
0: Please don't.
1: And then Dom says, Big D has given me the inspiration to get off the couch and get another beer. What a great guy.
0: I'm here for you, Big Don.
1: Good on you, Dom.
12: Big
0: there's,
12: D.
0: There's people... the doctor just walked past. He's a good man, doctor.
1: He could give you something to fire you up.
0: Could he give me some of that stuff? Deep.
1: Here's Horsburgh now, weaving in and out of traffic. 11 and a half minutes to go. He tried to put the offload away there, Horsburgh, but he held onto the footy as Ethan King came in to make the tackle. Ball played to Owen Paddy. Now Laurie. Oh, he nearly ran straight through the middle of them there. Tackled by King and Reed Marnie. Last tackle, Sanders. Kicks high in the air. Hudson Young chasing through. Pressure on Drinkwater at the back. He takes it well, but he's tackled straight away, although he gets up and takes off. He couldn't hang on there. And now Drinkwater, he's made half a bust. He's past the 30-metre line.
0: That's
1: Drinkwater with a backhanded pass. Now to Labert. He's trying to buff it into the clear. He gives a pass to Chester, who's slammed into the ground by Savelio Tamale.
0: Well, that was a little bit of enterprise there, wasn't it? Mainly from the fullback Drinkwater. That's what we need to see. That's what the well, it's a bit late for the Cowboys, but that's what Drinkwater's been doing all year, but haven't seen much of it here today. He's a
1: Labert ball. With an offload. King gives the ball away. Talangi infield. Back to Reed Marnie. Razzle dazzled by North Queensland. Marnie down to within 12 metres of Canberra's line. There's 10 and a half minutes to play. They've got to score here to be any chance of a comeback. Here's Clifford. Short pass. Helam Lukey. Tackled strongly into the ground. Great tackle, Tim McCaw and Hudson Young. They're 6 metres short. Long ball. Marnie first receiver. Then Tal Malolo. Then Drinkwater. Oh. He didn't need to do that, Purge. He tries to tap it on, and yeah. The ball's been lost forward.
0: Yeah, the winger coming in. I think it was Savage coming in on him there, and he's tried to tap it on, but he's just tapped it forward. I mean, it was a pretty poor effort, to be honest with you. From what I think is a quality player, I think he's been off his game today, Purge. I like him, but he just hasn't been there today. The ball was okay on the outside. But he's playing on the wing, that bloke. He's been playing on the wing, the back row of Sam McIntyre. For ages. I'm not sure who's gone off. It must be Zach Labert, is it?
1: No, Labert's out there.
12: He's found himself on the wing.
0: Sam McIntyre's been on the wing just about the whole second half, except for the scrum.
1: So the scrum is won by Canberra. And here goes Simico. He's out to his 30-metre line. So it's 26-6. We're inside the final 10 minutes for Maccas. Owen Paddy! He explodes up the middle. Kaio Wicks. Oh, what a tackle. Is that Tal Malolo? Who was that? Oh, no.
0: Chester.
1: Close enough. Paddy now gives the pass away. It's with the Hudson Young. They're
0: almost twins.
1: Similarly built, aren't they? Hudson Young now plays it to Paddy. Horsburgh. He weaves through a couple of defenders. Gets up inside the 20. Oh, he threw the ball out the back. Oh, the Raiders have got it back. What? Should have been a knock on, I would have thought. Hudson Young, short pass, Timoko, he unloads. Tamale trying to get down the wing. Tamale, oh, Tamale's muscled his way out of two attempts at tackle and might have scored the try.
17: Last tackle, let go.
1: No, he's held up. Jack. Well, they should have pulled him down before he got to the goal line there.
0: Mate, there's a bit of, I've got a text here from the great Cuzzo, ex-Manly man, you know, Cuzzo.
1: Yeah,
0: the
1: hello, Cuzzo. I hope you're going all right, mate. Yeah.
0: He says, I think Cooper has been doing something dodgy with the DP to tip Lodgie for two tries.
1: Yeah, he's been sniffing it, Cuzzo.
0: Yeah. I think Cooper's off his chops.
1: Canberra's kick on the last tackle was pretty ordinary, and the Cowboys have got it back, and now there's a penalty.
12: Well, it's got to be a big. It's got to be a big statement. You know what I mean?
1: Yeah.
12: It's got to be huge.
0: You've copped some criticism from Chris Warren of all people, too, Tomo.
1: Me?
0: Yes, here it is. I just heard Tomo say that it's not even winter yet, which technically is correct. However, it's only 7 hours away.
1: So sorry. Does that mean I'm right? Does it?
0: Yeah, you're right. But he just wanted to pick on you.
1: Thanks for that. Well, incorrectly. Thanks, Jabberjaws. 26-6, the Cowboys in arrears of Canberra, and they've got the ball 3 metres.
0: Everyone's an expert.
1: Chris is a prodigious swimmer. Does he still swim in the winter?
0: Yeah, these are all the Manly people. It's all the Manly guys.
1: See,
0: coming
1: I don't get that. Do you like the water?
12: I like the water, but not at winter time.
1: Well, all those fanatical swimmers that go and jump in the ocean in winter. Oh, fair dinkum.
0: I've got one word for you re-swimming in winter.
1: What?
0: Shrinking.
1: Yes.
0: I'm down to 95 kilos when I swim in winter.
1: You should jump in the water every day, Darryl.
0: Oh, body shrinks.
1: Drink water on tackle five. Ball goes to Sutton.
0: That's a shocking kick.
1: This has turned into an absolute bludger of a game.
0: That's
1: it really has.
0: Having fun.
12: It was kind of a bludger after the first 10 minutes as well.
1: Dean Young was asked in his presser, says one of our text correspondents, how the Dragons hung on at the end. He said they simply thought of how the big man lifts on a Sunday night.
0: Well, Sunday night for me is a big night because I go home and go to bed straight away almost. You know what? I even fail to eat because I'm not hungry when I leave the footy.
1: Strangely enough.
12: Do you know why? Because you've had like 3 packets of chips and a party mix.
1: Have you left your Subway here too, by the way?
0: Yeah, I was going to give you that. You can have that if you want.
1: No, I'm okay.
0: I bought a 12-incher and I only needed a 7.
12: I think it's 6.
0: No, I ate some of it.
12: Did you eat some of that?
0: Yeah,
12: what's on it?
0: Stuff. It's a BMT. Mate, I'm amazed. I know it's an opposition because I love Maccas. But BMT, I don't know what it stands for.
1: So is it a BLT?
0: No, BMT. It's like...
12: The big man.
0: Like beef.
1: Bacon, mustard and tomato, maybe.
0: Anyway, it's quite nice. It's got all the different types of meat on here.
1: Anyway, we've got a Harvey Norman's Captain Challenge here with 6 metres to go. Canberra 26, lead the Cowboys, 6 for Maccas.
0: What's it a challenge for? I wasn't watching.
1: I don't know.
0: Okay.
12: Can I have a bite?
0: Yeah. Okay. And you can have it.
1: Matthew wants to know, can we remind Daryl
0: what?
1: Who about Owen Paddy's German stepbrother burger?
15: Jason has his hand on the ball, just looking to see if there's any stripping action.
0: Let's have a look. Let's put this in perspective. This is Liam Kennedy, the bunker official. Now, Jason does have his hand on the ball.
1: Mm-hmm.
0: Now, there's legs in the way. I can't see if that's going between someone's legs there to just see it. Now, the ball's there. Jason does have his hand on it. Now, as the ball is rolling over...
15: The ball is just no strip. The captain's challenge is successful.
0: No strip. Captain's challenge successful. I think that's reasonable. You enjoying that?
1: Gee, that's got a pungent odor to it. What's on that?
0: Mate,
1: that's
0: got
1: Subway.
0: It's got like all sorts of meat.
1: Is that
0: like
1: salami?
0: Yes, salami.
18: Salami. There's
0: ham.
18: Ham. There's capsicum. There's tomato. There's cheese.
0: It smells good, actually.
17: Let's go, guys.
0: Anyway, it's an opposition. I'm not talking about
18: it. Oh, yeah. Sorry.
1: So, it's 26 to 6 still.
0: You know you can get delivery from McDonald's.
1: 99 cents only on the Maccas app.
0: Yeah, only on the Maccas app.
1: Did you want to shout us at Maccas?
0: Oh,
1: we can get it delivered here if you want.
0: Not particularly, because I want to go home soon.
1: You hit the top of the hour. Next hour, that is. Not this hour. Maybe get yourself a chocolate shake or something. Here's Talangi now. Here come the Cowboys. 6 minutes to go. They're 20 points behind. Reed Marnie. Ball goes away now. In fact, he runs the ball himself after selling a big dummy. He's 10 metres short of Canberra's line. And 6 or 7 metres in from that Gregan Larkham stand touchline. Liam Sutton pushes it on. Matt Lodge to Ethan King.
0: It's been okay since he's been out there, young King.
1: He's been lively, yeah. And he's tackled by Dane Laurie, who's had a terrific game playing in the unusual position of lock forward. Matt Lodge now offloads back to Reed Marnie. Short pass. Great defence. Owen Paddy comes in. Axe him. He was about to get to the line.
0: There's an injured Raiders player
17: nuts.
0: Here,
17: he's
0: I think.
17: He's going to have to be replaced because it's initiated by the trainer.
0: Let's have a look here. I'm not sure who this is. Is it the back rower here? It looks
12: Sebastian
0: like.
12: Chris.
0: Oh, is it okay? He's been down for quite a while here.
12: Looks to be a head knock.
0: Let's see what we got here. Anyway, they've called time off, and that doesn't happen very often, does it? I mean, he's down. They're going to try and lift him up here, I think. He's obviously in a fair bit of pain. He's moving his fingers just to get a bit of feeling, I imagine.
1: Well, they're just checking whether there's a neck issue, but I think that's okay from the first check that they do.
0: He's copped it from his teammate, actually. Hosking's come in and he's sort of hit him in the head as they were trying to make the tackle. He's holding the back of his head to start with. So clearly when there's a problem like that, they've got to stop playing. They need to give him the full attention that he needs and deserves.
1: So
12: I'm with you.
1: Have they? Oh, he's still down in back play on the 30-metre line. So players come to a grinding halt here. Fortunately, Sebastian Chris is sitting up
0: that's good.
1: Okay now. And they've allowed him to do that, so it looks like they've cleared any potential neck issue. 5.5 minutes to go. Raiders 26, Cowboys 6. Big. I know this hasn't been the greatest of second halves, but in the context of Canberra's season, this is a very, very important win. But they still...
0: Where does it put them, do you know,
1: well,
0: Tomo?
1: Well, they're sort of on the cusp of the eight. So teams, let me bring up the live ladder here.
0: Okay.
1: So... Well, they'll go to 12th, Andrew's told me, but that's kind of academic because you have a look at the teams that are around the cusp of the eight. So Souths and the Dolphins have each got six victories in sixth and seventh position respectively, but because of the bye, they've had two byes each, they find themselves in the top eight. So look, five wins through the year, they're kind of a win or so out of the top eight. That's the best way to look at it. He's coming off the field now to a rousing reception.
19: Wait,
1: Sebastian Chris off the field, and Jed Stewart's gone on there for the final few minutes of this game. Talmalolo, lovely pass. Elam Lukey's gone over to Jag one.
0: Oh, geez, it was a nice pass, wasn't it, from Taumalolo? He did well, Elam Lukey. He had to turn around and do almost a pirouette to catch it. He had to reach back to get it and did a 360, I think, in the process, but he just ran into some space there. I mean, you don't see Taumalolo pass too often. Quite remarkable. We've got 5 minutes to go in the game. He kicks the goal here. It's going to be 26-12, so they're going to... You would think they might get some more points and score another try towards the end here because they might have clocked off here, the Raiders. And the Cowboys will be desperate to get some more points. Well, Elam Lukey supplied the first try of the second half for the Cowboys, so well done to him. Good player, Elam Lukey.
12: He's a very good player. Chance of state of origin, surely, soon.
1: He's been in extended squads before. Clifford successful with the kicks, 26-12. Canberra over the Cowboys for Maccas on the continuous call.
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1: Dragons 30 beat the Broncos 26 in a massive boil over earlier this afternoon, and still one game to come. The Panthers without Cleary, Yeo and To'o up against the Warriors, and we'll have scores right throughout the first half of that. We're on air until 7 o'clock Eastern Standard Time. And an update from Cooper Johns on his subway. Didn't take you long to finish that off.
0: No, it's not finished.
1: What do you... what's it in that? Yeah, what do you rate
12: it's
1: it?
12: It's like salami, ham, capsicum, cheese, tomato.
1: It's kind of the meat lover's version of a subway.
12: It's almost like an Italian deli sandwich. Yeah. Are you an Italian deli sandwich lover?
0: Yeah, BMT I like.
12: Yeah, it's very delicious.
0: Thank you.
12: I know you're a food
1: connoisseur. Can I just say, that has nothing on a Big Mac meal.
0: No,
1: nothing.
12: Absolutely not. Yeah.
1: My favourite indulgence.
12: Yep.
1: So, Murray Taulagi with a run out near the halfway line. There's still 4 minutes to go here.
0: I think they'll score again here. I just think the Raiders may have clocked off here, and I think the Cowboys will throw a bit at them here, which is unfortunately, maybe they should have thought of doing it about 50 minutes ago.
1: 26-12 for our great friends at Maccas. Taumalolo, the ball's been dropped by Jake Clifford, and there is the kiss of death if I've ever heard one from the big man. So Canberra get the ball back through Timico.
0: Still time to go, Tomo, you wally. Here we come.
1: They're on the 40-metre line. Canberra at home to the Roosters next week. North Queensland hosting the Dolphins up there in Townsville. That is a game, isn't it?
0: Yeah. Well, they'll be better next week. I mean, they're a lot better up there, clearly. But, geez, the Dolphins are a good side to watch. I love watching them play. When's that on, mate?
1: Let me just double-check.
0: Oh, good shot
1: that
0: there.
1: That might be Saturday 5:30, that game.
0: And we'll be calling that one.
1: Yes. That'll be a big clash.
0: Yes.
1: Hudson Young runs into a dead end. He's running backwards here, Hudson Young. And then he's dropped the ball. Can we end this, please? 26-12, so the Raiders with their fifth win of the year. Look, it's the way it is in this competition. You can't stay up the whole time. Like they've had a really successful run after a poor start to the year, North Queensland. And as you know better than anyone, Cooper, teams, they dread that trip down to play the Raiders in Canberra. So, you know, maybe just this week they didn't quite get up for the occasion. They're without Ruben Cotter. They're without Tom Dearden. They got no Nana.
12: And like you said, they've been up for so long, you do have to come off eventually. And there is no harder place to play than Canberra in Canberra, especially this time of the year. I know it's not winter.
0: What did Nana do, mate? He hasn't played much at all this year, has he?
1: He's got a shoulder problem.
0: Okay.
1: No, he's been... he's only played a handful of games.
0: Mate,
1: so he came back from a shoulder injury and re-hurt
0: him. Did he?
1: Yeah. He had a reconstruction in the off-season, I think.
0: You put him back in the side and Dearden, because it does give him some firepower.
1: And Connor with his relentless
0: work.
1: Yeah,
0: that's true.
1: Marnie runs through, kicks in behind. The ball goes to the in goal and Kaya Weeks is back there to boot it dead.
0: He's been a good player for him over the season, Marnie, but I've got to say probably hasn't been on his game today. I think Marnie at his best needs to about the niggle him, don't you? I think it makes him a better player.
1: Well,
0: when
1: it's
0: the
1: a fine line, though. It is a fine
0: line.
1: Yeah,
0: but, mate, he loves that. He's the best niggler in the game, I reckon. Look at the moon.
1: Wow. It's a magnificent moon.
0: I've been watching the moon for a long time, and I've never seen it look better.
1: Really?
0: Never.
1: Are you a moon watcher?
0: At times, when I'm lying down looking into the sky.
12: Mm. I reckon it's getting closer to Earth.
0: Is it?
12: Slowly.
0: Is that going to be difficult in the future?
12: Is that going to be...
1: What stage will the moon sort of be right on top of us?
12: Yeah.
1: This well, race?
12: Eventually, I don't know if it's our grandkids' problems, but potentially our grandkids' grandkids. So
1: wow.
12: Stay tuned.
1: So that's a scary thought. Amazing world we live in, isn't it?
0: No, things are different, you know, every day. No day's the same.
1: No, that's right, Dave.
0: Some days are diamonds.
1: What are other days?
0: Stone. Some days are diamonds. No, that's it. Some days are stone.
1: According to NASA, the moon is actually getting further away, not closer.
0: But do you believe everything NASA says?
1: No.
12: What are
1: they
12: know?
1: Fake news. 9 metres short now. Marnie, Clifford, and then King. He

0: Raiders player I thought was offside, but what would I know?
1: You're just an expert.
0: That's it. Thank you.
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0: I'm going to go Ethan Strange, KO Weeks, and Hudson Young.
2: Strange, Weeks, and Young. 1-300-722-873.
0: Well done, mate.
2: Thank you.
0: Here come the Cowboys.
2: 40 seconds left. Taumalolo. And then drink water, and then purge you. Tackle. Well, Xavier Savage has pinched the ball, which has given the fans something to cheer about as they prepare to head to the exits at Canberra Stadium.
0: Yeah, he's had a bit of a lesson today, I think, Purdue. I think he's had a great early start to his career, but today he's been off the game a little bit, and he's been outplayed there by the centre, both the centres, and that stage it was Savage, I think, who stole the ball from him, but he's struggled a bit today.
2: Canberra came into this game with just four wins in their last 14 games going back to last year, but they have broken through for a big scalp this afternoon. They have knocked over the North Queensland Cowboys, and they've done it fairly comfortably. In 26 points to 12, the full-time score. There's a bit of push and shove right on the buzzer. And Matt Lodge, he had those crazy eyes rolling there for a moment. And of all people, Corey Horsburgh's come in and managed to calm him down.
0: Jeez, he's filthy too. He's had a crack at Hudson Young at the start with it. And Corey Horsburgh trying to fix everything. I don't know if it's all over here. Hudson Young and him are still, I think, going at it here. This will be interesting to see what happens. I hope they don't come face-to-face again here.
2: Well, he looked really wound up there, Matt Lodge. He sort of walked away. The referee said full time, so he's not going to take any further action, and I hope they can just... there they go. So they're shaking hands, Lodge and Hudson Young. So full time, the Raiders win number 5 of the year for the minor premiers of last season. 26 points to 12, the full time score, with thanks to Maccas in a game that, I have to say, didn't reach any great heights, particularly in the second half. But Canberra got the job done at home.
0: Oh, they were pretty good, weren't they? Whereas the Cowboys, well, they were made to look not that good. Maybe that was the Raiders. But, you know, a little bit similar to what the Melbourne Storm did last night. They're now seemingly finding a little bit of form in the latter or middle stage of the season. They need to, because they're a fair way back in the field here. This time last year, they were high-flying at the top of the table, the Raiders. But that was a good win today. They scored, six tries and one goal.
2: Yep.
0: You put all the goals together, it's a really big win for them. Congratulations to them. Cowboys, you know, gave them a big rap last week, but geez, I thought they were disappointing tonight. But, you know, what, they won 9 games now, the Cowboys?
2: Yeah.
0: Sometimes you just have those days, and today was one of them.
2: They've won 8. They were looking for their 9th win, but they've come up short in a fairly flat performance. They scored... their 2 tries came in the 25th, and then a consolation late for Hill and Lukey. To be honest with you, Cooper, they didn't really look likely at all, did they?
4: No, not at all. I think the only time they scored that try through Lukey, it was off a set start, so they actually had time to sort of slow down and sequence something up. But they'll be really disappointed with their effort today. And look, I think the Raiders actually, although they had a large win, I think they're going to be pretty disappointed with some of the areas in their game as well. It's a bit of a bludger towards the end. They should have had them put to the sword a lot earlier than they did, the Raiders, but it is a step in the right direction for them, definitely. And I think they've sort of found the way that they want to play in this competition. So hopefully they can get a bit of momentum going in the back end of the season.
2: All right, before we head to the break, and just remember too, we'll have scores from Penrith and the Warriors, which kicks off shortly. Our player of the match, Elsie from Woodridge, chose Ethan Strange. Mark from St Ives chose Kaio Weeks. Sharon from Penrith chose Hudson Young. Big man.
0: Mark from St Ives. I've gone KO Weeks. I thought he was pretty good all day. I mean, I think Cooper agrees, considering he did the 3. I thought he was the best player on the field as well. So KO Weeks, sharp all day, looked good, scored a try. He's a good player.
2: All right, congratulations to Mark from St Ives. You have chosen Kyle Weeks, who is the continuous call team player of the match today. So the 40th anniversary continuous call team jersey coming your way, thanks.

0: to Sonali Sports. And for the Jack of All Trades Player of the Year Award, three to Kyle Weeks. Who did you two come up with for 2 and 1?
1: Two, I went for somebody else.
0: Hudson Young?
2: Ethan.
1: Ethan Strange, yeah, and one to Hudson Young.
0: All right, so 3-2 Weeks, two to Strange, one to Hudson Young. Teamwork.
1: You've got the form, I forgot about
0: great
1: it.
0: Great teamwork from you boys.
1: Thank you.
0: And just before the break, here we are. Our Macca's well-played moment when the footy is on and you can't miss a moment. As Daryl's already said during the call, you can get Macca's delivered for 99 cents. That's just really quite unbelievable. Only on the My Macca's app. What is your Macca's well-played moment?
1: I'm going to go Ethan Strange's try. I think it was early in the game and it made a difference. I don't know whether it made them 8-0 or 14-0, but it certainly was impactful because he got the ball on the blind side and he just overpowered a couple of the Cowboys players and slammed the ball down. I know it was out wide, he missed the kick, but gee whiz, it was a solid try from him. He's starting to look a really good player. He's always been a good player, but he's now producing it more often, I reckon, and he's a State of Origin player now. Well, he's an Australian player. He toured last year, didn't he? I think he went to England with
0: Strange.
1: Them. Yeah, didn't play. But he was in the touring squad, and I think it's done him the world of good there to mix with that sort of calibre of player. And I think, well, it's just on the up and up for him. He's a good player, and he's going to be a good player for a long time.
0: All right, there you have it. Full time, 26 points to 12. Canberra over the Cowboys. Breaking back with more on the continuous call. Oh. 131873. Join us. Let's talk footy. We're here until the top of the hour and we'll have scores from Penrith and the Warriors, which kicks off in a few moments' time. We're breaking back with more.
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4: Yes, welcome back to the continuous call team. We are here till 7 p.m. We'll have score updates from the Panthers-Warriors game kicking off in about 10 minutes from now. But earlier, the Dragons, well, they got their first win, boys, of the year, beating the Broncos 30 points to 26. And the Raiders have got it done against the Cowboys 26 points to 12 in Canberra. 131873 is that open line number. Let's hear from you, Dragons fans. You haven't had too much to cheer about this year. Love to hear from you. 131873. Also, wouldn't mind hearing from a few Broncos fans as well. Everyone thought they were going to go undefeated this year, and they had to beat someone, and the defending premiers, Daryl. What'd you think about that?
1: Well, without having the opportunity to really concentrate too heavily on the game, I thought they started really well. They led 12-0 while I was watching it, then it went to 14-0, and then they actually led, I think, 30-8 and let the the Broncos score about three tries late in the game, which made the score look a little bit more, reasonable from a Broncos perspective than what it probably was. So congratulations to them, mate. I mean, it's a battle. I mean, I've been there. I played at Penrith for a few years where we really struggled to score points. And for them to win a game, you know, after losing how many they've lost in a row here, congratulations to them. They'll be really happy with that.
0: Broncos have 5 wins from 12 games this year. And they've got a points differential of minus 61.
1: Really?
0: So everyone's waiting for them to click into gear, but they need to get going.
1: Well, mate, the problem they now have is just watching that game today. Reece Walsh was limping around. He had a problem with his cheekbone or something, didn't he, at one stage?
4: He had a fractured cheekbone. He is busted, mate.
1: I think he hurt a knee at one stage, and he's got like a thigh injury, it looked to me. So he's in a bit of trouble. And, mate, if he loses a little bit of that pace and that ability to step, that takes a lot of the stuff away from the Broncos' attack. Because last year, let's call a spade, in the semi-finals, he owned the semi-finals, and he was the reason they won the comp.
2: Absolutely.
1: You know, and if he doesn't produce something like that in the next few weeks leading right up towards the end of the season, they may not make the semis.
0: Their issue's more in their forwards, though. They've got a lot of injuries in the pack. They've had a lot of guys.
1: Well, Pat Carrigan went off today too, didn't he?
0: Carrigan did.
1: Did he come back on?
0: I don't think so.
4: I saw him on the bike for a while, wasn't it? So he's got an issue there, trying to stay warm. Well, that's a great win for the Dragons, though, isn't it? Especially Suncorp Stadium, Sunday afternoon, Darryl.
1: Well, mate, any win's a good win for them. And Tomo said today that scoreline there of 30 points to 26 has happened quite
0: a few. Three games in a row.
1: Yeah. Three games in a row. You're saying at Suncorp?
0: At Suncorp.
1: That's amazing.
4: It is, isn't
1: it? What a stat that is.
8: I was just Googling as well. The last time an NRL reigning premier missed the top eight was 2005, and the West Tigers won it, and then they missed the top eight to
1: really?
8: Six. Yeah.
1: Geez, I'm surprised by that. I would have thought there would have been others that would have missed the eight the next year.
8: I think there's a few that have made the grand final. Like, remember, the Eels got beat by Penrith a few years ago, and then they didn't make the eight. But a reigning premier to miss the top eight, which is, it's turning into quite a reality for the Broncos at the moment with how they're playing.
4: 131-873 is that open line number. And don't forget, we have that family pasta giveaway to Four Pines Park this Thursday to go and watch the Manly Seagulls as well. Let's get straight into callers, guys. John's from Harrington Park. G'day, John.
9: Good evening, boys. How are you? Look, this is to Darryl. Darryl?
1: Yes. Yes, John.
9: Thank goodness the Titans had the bye, mate. What a week for Queensland football.
4: The losses.
1: Yeah.
9: The Dragons, who can't be timed with a stick one.
1: Yeah.
9: And the Cowboys. What's going on, mate?
1: Yeah, well, mate, you're right. Well, they've had a few bad weekends over the last 12 months or so, but you're right, it hasn't been good. The girls lost as well. They lost 3-0. I don't know if you said that before. Queensland got beat when leading 20-0. In a State of Origin game on Wednesday night. Broncos get beaten. The Titans get 2 points. Yes, from the bye.
4: Isn't it?
8: And the Dolphins.
1: And the Dolphins get 2 points as well. Yeah, mate. If you're a Queenslander, never give in, though, mate. Never give in. Are you a Queenslander? I'm tipping you not.
9: Boys.
1: Yes.
9: Foxtel's thinking about bringing a show on called New South Wales Only. That's how bad it is.
1: Mate. Are you a Queenslander or not? Never give up, mate. You know the Queenslanders will keep kicking. They'll keep fighting, and they'll probably win the comp this year, one of them.
9: They're still Queenslanders.
1: They're Queenslanders, mate, and they probably win State of Origin. So get that into you.
4: Big statements. Big statements from the big
1: man. They've done it before, mate.
4: Yeah.
1: They've done it before.
0: Did it last year.
4: Yeah. He did.
1: Brisbane did it last year, and Queensland did it last year. They're down 1-0. So we'll see, mate. It's a great series, State of Origin. It'll be a great game in Melbourne in a couple of weeks' time.
9: Have a good night.
1: See you, mate.
4: Good on you, mate.
0: Latrell's out of Origin, by the way. Yeah. Confirmed today.
1: Yeah, did we say that?
4: A back injury, yeah,
1: I think Breeny brought it up. I was going to say Greeny, but Breeny brought it up. He's done a good job with, I think, his career in general and also bringing up Harrison.
8: Are you talking about Breeny and Greeny? Breeny's parenting now.
1: Yeah. Well, he's done a good job, mate.
8: He
1: brings Harrison.
0: What would you say his strengths and weaknesses are as a parent, Darryl?
1: Well, I think loving his son is one.
8: Is that the strength or the weakness?
1: That's a strength, mate.
4: You know what? I'm with you, Darryl. He's a great father, isn't he? He brings him everywhere.
1: Mate,
4: I love Harry.
1: He takes him everywhere. Did he take him yesterday to see Michael Jackson?
4: Yeah, he did. They always go on their little trips to the Gold Coast.
1: Took him to the wing outlet where he bought wings for him. And that is
0: spoiled. So you're saying that's his weakness, is he spoils H too much?
1: Yeah, no, I don't think that's a weakness.
0: You think there's an entitlement about Harry?
1: I think Harry gets it pretty well. I think he look. I think he's got his father bluffed.
0: Yeah. I think he does as
1: you
0: well.
1: You think so?
8: Yeah, yeah, definitely. Yeah,
4: big time. Hey, guys, the Dragons beat the Broncos 30 points to 26. Broncos coach Michael Maguire says the Broncos were unable to execute in a disappointing performance. Let's have a listen to what they had to say.
2: We weren't able to build pressure. We knew exactly what we were walking into. Had a pretty good prep. But, yeah, we didn't match their intent. That was the disappointing part. The commitment in areas of our game that we hold pretty high, we didn't hit the mark today. Obviously, that's something there that we as a group, myself, everyone, we need to find that really quickly because there is a talented team there and we all know that.
0: Yeah, they're leaving it a bit late, aren't they, Coops?
8: The Broncos, yeah. And you'd think they're going to get there, and you'd think that if they can just somehow get into that top eight, they're a dangerous team because, you know, we even saw what they did in the last 10 minutes of today's game. Mm. They make a late charge, and we know what they can do in a second half and when they get momentum, but they're just not. And I think it comes down to the changing of the rules, but also how many of their boys went away on, you know, rep duties last year. They didn't come back for a very long time of their preseason. Mm. So they haven't started this competition very strongly at the moment. They need to start to pull their finger out.
4: They do. And on the other side there, Dragons interim coach Dean Young was thrilled to get his first win. Let's have a listen to what he had to say after the game.
13: Yeah, I'm wrapped, stoked for all the boys, all the staff, all the fans that have been waiting so long. So, yeah, I'm really happy. Yeah, I was saying to the players next door that that win's been 4 weeks in the making. We've done a lot of things right at training, and the last 4 weeks we've played the top four teams in the competition. What we've learned is where a top four standard is, and we've been taking that into our training, and then today that was what we want to see moving forward.
4: Got to be happy for him, don't you, big man?
1: Oh, absolutely, Bob, mate.
4: He must have been so frustrating the last sort of 3 weeks with it. Well, and as you did say, they've played some really good teams in that part as well. So to finally get that win, turn up to training on Monday, it's going to be a great feeling around that club,
1: yeah,
4: I think.
1: Of course it will, mate. I mean, you need a win. I mean, I said last week I didn't think they would win a game this year. I thought they were that poor on a couple of occasions lately that they didn't look like winning a game. And today they, to be honest, they never looked like losing the game. They were very, very good. And, you know, things can change in rugby league. And that's, they've changed now. They'll be on top of the world. I mean, I know they've only won one game, but they'll be on top of the world. I wouldn't want to be playing them next week.
16: If I'm not mistaken, their entire forward pack today are local juniors.
1: Really? Well, mate, the twins are both good players, aren't they?
16: Yeah, Houtsman. Dylan Egan. Yeah.
1: He's a good player.
16: Pacificitonga.
1: You're right.
16: And Damien Cook's from down there too, isn't he?
1: Yeah.
4: Yes.
1: Well, Cookie, I think he's going to England, isn't he? He's signed a deal with England.
8: Hamish
1: I thought he
8: Stewart.
1: Played good today, yeah. Damien Cook.
8: Hamish Stewart as well. Yeah. Him and
16: Gerringong boy?
8: Him and Dylan Egan, both Gerringong boys.
16: Yeah. Yeah, so is that right, that they're all local juniors?
8: Yeah, would have been the whole starting pack.
16: Well, that's a positive.
4: Yeah, absolutely it is. Get Drinky there next year as well, Colin Matangi.
1: No, they bought very well. If they can win, say, three or four more games this year and finish, you know, on a bit of a high and add those other boys into their side next year, that, you know, they're going to improve big time.
4: Just getting back to that Canberra-North Queensland game. Canberra defeating North Queensland 26 points to 12. Coop, it was a bit of a bludger of a game towards the end there, the last 10 minutes, but where do you see these teams stacking up at the moment?
8: Well, it's one of those competitions you just don't know. I mean, Cowboys have been, you know, very consistent the last 8 weeks, and they're playing a great style, but they were really off today. They'll be really disappointed with how they played. I know they are one of the teams that are affected by State of Origin football, and they have some people coming back into that side, but, you know, they can't let, you know, the last 8 weeks, they can't fall in love with themselves a little bit and get complacent. They need to bounce back next week. And Canberra, I think there was a really good step in the right direction for Canberra today. I think the style of footy that they played in patches of the game where they're offloading, they're playing fast through the middle, that's how they need to play every game. That's how they need to approach every game. When they're playing that style of footy, coming up against any side, whether it's top four, bottom four, they're going to be a hard team to beat.
4: Ethan Strange and who's your man? Hudson Young. Oh, tremendous like today, weren't they? Well, there's usually that little hangover after the beat Queensland in the State of Origin on Wednesday night. Would have been sore and sorry, but they came out charging, didn't
1: they? Used to be a hangover too. These blokes are such finely tuned athletes now. You know, most of them can back up and perform well.
16: Yeah.
1: You know, and perform well. And you know, I'm trying to think of any of the blokes who played State of Origin the other night who have backed up and performed poorly. Well, I can't think of any. They've all been pretty good.
16: I tell you the who did go well is Adam Fanua Blake 48 hours after. I didn't think he played that great in Origin, but no. I thought his performance
4: his second stint was all right, wasn't it? But his first stint was a little...
1: I thought he was all right. I think I read today saying he's looking forward to playing with Payne Haas. Well, it might be a little bit presumptuous.
4: Might be, yeah.
1: You know, he's got to be in the side first of all, but we'll see. But you're right, I thought he played pretty well the other night. Look, he's a good quality player, Adam Fanua Blake. And I'm a bit with you, Tom. I don't know if he's hit his straps 100%. You know, I'd probably expect a bit more from him.
4: Mm.
1: You know, I just think he's a big powerhouse thing, but he's not putting dents in the opposition. He's got a bit of footwork and sidesteps and good work rate, but I want to see him bash a couple of blokes.
4: Mm. I do. Around the grounds we go, guys. 2.5 minutes gone in this first half. It's Penrith and the Warriors, nil all. Guys, little tip for this game. What do you think about this game?
1: We were talking before. I like Penrith, but I think the boys like New Zealand. So a
4: few players out for Penrith.
1: Yeah, I still think they'll be hard to beat. They've got a really good system, and they'll be hard to beat.
4: Mm. Cooper?
8: Yeah, I'm with the Wires today. I know, like you said, a few of the Origin boys out, but you can't count Penrith out with how good their system is. But I just think the Warriors are in great form. I love the way that they're playing, and I love their forward pack. Jackson Ford, Aaron Clark, those two are some of the form forwards of the competition. And with this six again rule, they're two really beneficiaries from it. Leg speed through the middle, they're just troubling teams.
1: They got a couple out though, too. Tanner Boyd out, you know, with the knee problem. I mean, was he leading the Dally M's,
4: yeah,
1: I think,
4: Dynamite
1: at that stage?
4: Yeah.
1: So, he's a big loss for them. I think there's another player who's out for them too, but I just can't think who it is.
16: If they're they're second on the ladder, but if they're the real deal, they have to come out and win a game like this.
4: Yeah.
16: You know,
4: especially with the three players out.
16: That's right. If they're beaten by, I'm not going to say a second string Penrith team because they're a terrific champion club, but you know, you can't afford to lose games like this if you're the real deal.
4: Mm. You reckon Jackson Ford is huge chance of coming in game two for New South Wales?
8: You guys just spoke about how, Adam Fanua Blake's first stint in Origin. I think, you know, the whole middle third of the field, for New South Wales, that first 20 minutes were quite poor. I think they were just a little bit behind the speed and mobility that Queensland's pack had. I'd put Jackson Ford and I'd get him in there to start that first 20 minutes.
4: Okay.
8: I think we probably went for size over that leg speed and mobility, which was a little bit didn't really work out for us how we wanted to start the game New South Wales. So I'd love to see him in there and then with another big body like him and Payne Haas to start. You can bring Adam off the bench.
4: Yeah, absolutely. Around the grounds we go. 5 minutes gone. The Warriors and Penrith nil all. We'll take a break and we will come back with the wrap-up. All the games of the weekend right here on the Continuous Call team.
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4: Well, I don't know what's going on here now, guys. So, Penrith 4 leading the Warriors 0, but there had to have been an obstruction here.
1: It's a lottery. I mean, surely there was a player taken out here.
4: Yeah.
1: I mean, he might, look, at the end of the day, I'm happy for him to use common sense because my common sense, in my opinion, I don't think they don't stop the try anyway.
16: Yeah.
1: But that's the way they've been adjudicating for 90% of the season. That's no try.
16: Yeah,
1: I mean, this is where they just create problems for themselves by going from one to the other to another to another, and they've got no idea what they're doing.
4: What's the difference between that and Nathan Strange try?
1: It's ridiculous.
4: There's no difference, is there?
1: Mate, it's ridiculous.
8: It's ridiculous.
1: You've got different blokes. You've got different blokes.
4: I thought you were joking when you said it was going to be given a try. And then when it went up, seriously.
16: Because they went and they had a look at the put-down. As soon as they do that.
4: Rightio, there it is. Penrith 4-0 over the Warriors. That's 33 minutes to go in that first half. Welcome to the wrap-up Friday night. The Sharks defeated the Sea Eagles 28 points to 22. The crowd there, 10,793 at Ocean Protect Stadium. Boys, what do we think of this game?
1: Well, they did the job, didn't they? I mean, the Sea Eagles have been in pretty much a roll all year. They had a number of players out, though. I think the big talking point from the game is, besides the fact that the Sharks got the money, is that Brake Brayley, who's been... you know, played just about every game for about the last 5 years, has broken his arm. So, you know, I saw reports the other day that saying, oh, he might be right for the second state of it. Please.
4: Broken arm?
1: But he'd be 6 or 7 or 8 weeks out, I reckon, if he got a broken arm. I mean, they can't afford to let him break it again because he's such an important part to their side. I'll say this, I thought Braden Trindle was very good as well the other night. I thought he's just... I think he loves playing at halfback, Braden Trindle, and I think he likes, as much as him and Nico are good together, I think he likes the fact when Nico's not there.
4: Mm.
1: And I hate to say it, but I think he does like
4: just
1: that.
4: Just loosens him up a bit.
16: Yeah, he changed sides, Darryl.
1: He's a good player.
16: He played on the right where Nico normally plays.
1: Yeah.
16: And he's probably taken over as the dominant half in that combination as far as organisation and whatever goes, and it's freed Nico up to run the ball a little bit. But he's really... he's improved would be an understatement. You know, he's a proper NRL, if not rep, quality half now.
1: No doubt. I wouldn't say he's an elite player, but he's a damn good player.
16: If he was on the market tomorrow, what would clubs pay for him?
1: Oh, I think 6 or 7.
16: Yeah.
1: I mean, I don't know if he'd get more. You reckon he's
8: skillful? I think he'd get more.
16: Yeah.
8: There's not that many good half, like quality halves going around. Like,
1: what do you reckon he'd be on now?
16: Probably 4, 6 or 7, like that.
8: Yeah, I'd probably say he'd be on about 500 now, I reckon.
1: Okay.
8: And now I think some of the struggling clubs, particularly Bolton 4, who are begging, like a Dragons, if they want to get him, they'd have to get at least 800 to try to get him.
4: Hey, Coops, you know Nico really well. I've heard him on a few interviews now say just how relieved he is that he doesn't have to be that main man every single week, and he has a great combination with Trindle as well, doesn't he?
8: Well, I think when Nico was winning his Dally M, in that Dally M form, he had Matt Moylan there. And though Nico had the 7 on his back, when you watched how they played, Matt Moylan was on the advantage line floating, and Nico was kind of second receiver a lot of the time, and it freed Nico's running game up. And, because originally when he came into first grade, guys, like, he was a fullback, you know, so that's how he likes to get the footy, a bit more out the back of shape. So, you have seen Trindle take a little bit more of the reins when it comes to the attack and controlling and floating between. It does allow Nico to free up a little bit. I think it's definitely a weight off his shoulders.
4: Piggy did the continuous call team player of the year. He was the judge, and 3 points did go to Braden Trindle, 2 points to Billy Burns, and 1 to Jamal Fogarty.
16: I call that game on Friday night. I'll tell you what really impressed me is Jesse Calhoun off the bench.
1: Yeah, he played love well. Him.
16: Good
8: I
16: player.
4: Calhoun, he's unreal.
8: I don't know if he's New South Wales or Queensland, but either one, like, he's a state of origin quality player. Like, but you can tell he's the kind of player that, like, when you saw like one of those, like a Radley and Murray, those real ball playing but leg speed locks come through the middle.
16: Yeah,
8: he's a real goer. I love him.
16: He was good.
4: Yeah, he's good. We move on to Saturday. The Knights defeated the Eels 28 points to 22. Crowd there 23,001 at McDonald Jones Stadium. Coops, one guy that you have been talking about for a couple of years now and I think would be perfect in that New South Wales Origin jersey, and that's your good mate Dylan Lucas. He is doing nothing wrong at the moment. You said that he was a centre before as well, didn't you? Because people were surprised by his speed yesterday when he got into the clear. He's a great player, isn't he, Dylan Lucas?
8: He's been one of Newcastle's best the last couple of years, playing in the back row. But yeah, he wouldn't look out of place, particularly coming off the bench with the 6-man bench in New South Wales. But if anyone saw that game yesterday, it was a bit of a bludger of a game at times. There was one stage where there were 6 errors in a row. It was very stop start, but you know, Sander Smith ended up leaving the field. He had a little calf injury, and Fletcher Sharp, who was playing centre, went to 6.
1: How did he play? I didn't get a chance to see the game. He was good.
8: He set up a couple of tries.
1: Fletcher Sharp
8: set up a couple of tries there. Look, they were a little bit off Newcastle than they had been playing. And I think it was a little bit of, you know, a few of the Origin boys. Kalen was a little bit off. I think he had about 3 errors in his yesterday. But when he was on, he was playing good footy. But, you know, the Eels, I feel bad for the Eels because they've had a lot of long-term injuries this year, but they've been hanging in a lot of games. Like, they had no right to sort of be in that game yesterday, but they really hung in for the 80 minutes. But Dylan Lucas was the big one out of the game yesterday. I mean, he scored 2 really quality tries, one where he went 60 metres.
16: What about his pace?
8: Oh, mate.
4: It's unreal.
8: Yeah.
4: He's a powerful man. Yeah.
1: Did he score a try where he ran like 50 metres or something?
16: Yeah, from his own halfway. Yeah, and he put a gap in Yongi, who was chasing him.
4: He stood him up and ran straight around him. He also scored after 2 minutes as well. Like, he runs great lines, hard, doesn't he? Hey, but guys, what do we think about the Knights? They seem to keep winning, don't they? Are they going to make a bit of a run at anything this year? Or
1: I don't know if they can win the comp, but they might. The way they're playing, they can make the 8. You know, on the if Kalen stays fit and healthy, he's a quality player. Dylan Brown. He's been a good buy for them. I mean, this time last year, we're all saying, your man they're just talking about, he's got a bit of a head knock, I think.
16: Yeah, Jackson Ford. He hit the ground with his head.
1: Did he? But I mean, he's been really good, Dylan Brown, for them. No one's now talking about how much money he's getting. No. You know, he's done very well, and he's got a great relationship with Kalen. And I'm just guessing here, but I think he could be one of the reasons why Kalen's playing so well.
8: I think it comes down to Justin Holbrook as well. I think
1: agree.
8: How they play, like their attacking style, they're all just like they have some errors at times, like they did yesterday. It was quite a scrappy game, but you know they scored more. It's like their mentality is we'll score more points than you. It doesn't really matter. And
4: Dylan Brown played his 150th NRL game yesterday as well, up against his old team. Yeah.
1: And it's quick.
8: Yeah, I thought so too. Mm-hmm. I actually judged this one. Dylan Lucas, 3 points. Fletcher Sharp, when he went to 5-8, set up a couple of really good tries. He got the 2 points. And Isaiah Yongi, he was Eels' best. He got 1 point.
1: Did they butcher a try? I watched in the first half, where they made a break, and they looked like there'd be a 5-man overlap, and someone stuffed it up. I thought it might have been Yongi. Was it Yongi? Did you watch the whole game? I was just watching intermittently bits and pieces of it, but anyway, it doesn't matter.
16: They did leak a couple of soft tries straight through the middle.
1: Mm. Yeah. Anyway.
4: Boys, the Tigers over the Bulldogs, 22 points to 16. Crowd there, 17,505 at CommBank Stadium. Good to get the Tigers back on track this year, guys, after 3 losses.
1: Well, we called that game, and I thought it was a fantastic game of football.
4: It was, wasn't it?
1: It really was. I mean, I think they led the whole way here, the Tigers, but there were plenty of times when the Bulldogs looked like they were coming to get them. They had a try disallowed just before half-time when Stephen Crichton, for all intents and purposes, I think 99 times out of 100 scores the try, but I think it was a tackle by the winger that just saved the day for them, or the fullback, I should say, Jareem Buller, who saved the day with an unbelievable tackle to keep the ball up off the ground. And then, of course, there was the try that Josh Curran was denied, which I must admit I'm still shocked to... look, I can understand why they denied it, but it is such a pitiful excuse to deny a try. He kicked the ball. There was a kick put in the air. He contested the ball. He only had eyes for the ball. He caught the ball. Sorry, I'm talking about Luai kicked the ball. And it got charged down by Curran. And then he picked the ball up and scored. Now, the touch he made on the leg of Luai was
4: minimal.
1: Absolutely minimal. And Luai didn't whinge about it. He just turned and tried to chase. He knew it was a great charged down by Curran. So I think that I just think the NRL need to look at that. I don't think they can take that. They're looking for reasons not to give tries. They should be looking for reasons to give tries.
5: To give tries, yeah.
1: You know, that's what the game's about, scoring points and keeping people entertained. And that was a really entertaining try. Mm. And to take it off, I think, is disappointing, not only for the Dogs, but for the game. I think it was a really bad decision.
16: Charge down's dead.
5: Yeah, it is. Well, Matty, it's too much of a risk now. It's too much of a risk,
16: Darren. You see, halfback standing up on the advantage line, kicking the ball without anyone putting pressure on them at all anymore. So we've taken that out of the game. We've taken the skill of being able to kick to the in goal and getting repeat set after repeat set out of the game because you've got the short dropout rules.
5: Yeah,
16: and now we've taken the art of hard work from a forward to put pressure on a kicker and charge one down where he scored a try. We're just taking things out of the game.
5: Yeah, we are. Big shout out also to Jerome Luai for that tackle on Satili Tupanua at the end there, putting your body on the line there. Yeah.
16: Hey, Darryl, did the Canterbury fans really boo Lachlan Galvin yesterday?
1: All day.
5: Yeah.
16: Why?
1: It wasn't the Canterbury, it was the Tigers fans.
16: Right.
1: Yeah, it was the Tigers fans who were, well, imagine.
16: I read something that I thought said the Canterbury fans.
5: No, it was the Tigers.
16: God,
5: they gave it to him as well, didn't
1: every
5: they?
1: Every time. Every time he got the ball, they booed him.
16: I suppose you can expect that.
1: Yeah, I suppose. I mean, he's big enough. He played pretty well, I thought. I mean, the Dogs were right in that game, and the Tigers played well as well. So, you know, they broke, a three-game losing streak, the Tigers?
5: They did, yep.
1: But the Bulldogs needed to back up their victory last week with a good performance, and it was a good performance. So they needed the 2 points as well.
5: What a different team they are as well with Jareem Buller at the back there. Just that attacking flair, isn't he?
1: Mate, he's a very
5: he's
1: good player.
5: He's so good.
1: He doesn't make mistakes. I think he scored a try yesterday.
5: He did. He saved a try as well.
8: You'd think that Coruscant, with Blake Brayley with the broken arm, for Origin game two, you'd think Coruscant slides straight onto that bench for New Zealand.
5: You'd think so.
1: But I'll tell you who was the player of the match, and I gave him the 3 points, Tupanua.
5: He was fantastic.
1: Superb.
8: How good is he?
1: Yeah. Mate, he broke tackles. Oh. He takes the hard hit-ups.
5: Best game of the year, though.
1: He offloaded twice, I think, for two tries, at least one try. I don't know if they both scored. I mean, Carraz was very good as well. He came off late with an injury, but he was great as well. But, mate, I actually did the Player of the Year points, and I gave Tupanua 3, Jareem Buller 2, and I gave 1 to Jerome Luai. I just thought his work was very good yesterday.
5: I think you got that right, Darryl. Storm defeated the Roosters 18 points to 4. Crowd there, 16,628. Getting some good crowds there in Melbourne at Amy Park. What'd you think of this one, Coop?
8: I mean, the biggest thing that came out of it was just how good Suafar Logo is going at the moment. He's their spark. He's their biggest attacking flair at the minute, but not just with the football, like kick returns, try-saving tackles. I mean, it's the kind of... If you're a team coming up against the Melbourne Storm, every time you kick the ball downfield, your kick chase line needs to be perfect.
5: Yeah, danger or otherwise.
8: Yeah, he just finds a gap in anything. And he had a couple of clean line breaks yesterday. Even the last play of the game, tried a little chip and chase. When the game was won, it was a try-saving tackle from Sam Walker that stopped it. But I think the Roosters would be really, particularly some of their Origin boys, would be disappointed with how they backed up. I think I get that, you know, you can get fatigued and whatever, but... You know, they were really off. They were really off yesterday against a Melbourne Storm side who were desperate to get a win because they need to keep the fight to get a chance to get in the top eight. But, you know, Sammy Walker, he was sin bin for a professional foul right at the end. Mm. But I thought the spine of the Roosters were a little bit off.
16: They've lost two in a row now because they lost up at Magic Round against the Cowboys.
1: Is Faya Longo, I must admit, I haven't seen a lot of him, but I couldn't watch it because you had to wait half an hour to get out of the car park
5: At Combank.
1: But I listened to it, and every time he got the ball, like the commentary of our boys just sparked right up.
8: Oh, mate.
1: He sounded like he was superb.
8: Mate, every single time he got it, like just something happened.
5: Hey, guys, Craig Bellamy had a chat about him as well. Let's have a quick listen to what he had to say.
6: With all due respect, he was great tonight, but the last four or six weeks, he's been outstanding for us. Not only his work rate, but also some of the big plays. You know, and he was at again tonight. You know, so he's come a long way in a short amount of time, Silver, and just needs to keep his head on his shoulders, and you know, he's going to be a good player for a long time.
5: Have they signed him long term there? Or?
8: Yeah, they've got him. They've got him long term there.
5: Yeah.
8: I mean, he's a Melbourne. Not originally from Samoa, but a Melbourne junior. Came through. Yeah, homegrown product.
16: Warriors are scored here, boys. First points for the Warriors. Jacob Laban has out jumped Casey McLean and plucked a high ball and put it down. And the kick has been successful. So it's 6-4 the Warriors over the Panthers. 21.5 left in the first.
5: Isn't it great to see old Crazy Eyes back as well? Liam Martin here.
16: Yeah.
5: He might walk himself straight back into that New South Wales Blues team as well.
1: He's a good player.
5: We missed him, didn't we, on Wednesday night?
1: He's a very good player. I mean, he'll probably show today why he's such a good player. You'd think he'd fire up. He's been out for a fair while.
5: I think it's done him good, though. I think the rest might have done Liam Martin good, Daryl.
1: We'll find out. We'll see how he plays here tonight.
5: We certainly will. The player of the year judge was Josh Morris. Suafair Logo got the 3 points. Harry Grant, who I thought was outstanding as well, he got the 2 points. And Moses Leo got the 1 point. We move on, boys. Today, the Dragons defeated the Broncos 30-26. Crowd there, 42,000, guys, 275 at Suncorp Stadium. And we just saw the Raiders defeat the Cowboys 26-12 at GIO Stadium there. We'll take a break. That is the wrap-up. Around the grounds we go. 20 minutes to go in the first half, and it's the Warriors leading the Penrith Panthers 6-4. We'll take a break and be back with plenty more. You're listening to the Continuous Call team.
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5: 131-873 is the open line number, 2gb.com. Click onto the feedback icon if you would like to join us, 0460-873-873. If you would like to send us a text, guys, decision pending here for a Warriors try, and it offside. Is no try.
16: It was Jenkins leapt for a high ball against Dallin, and then he passed it to, that's Leia Tower, but the ref said the chasers were offside.
5: Mm.
16: It was pretty line ball.
5: It was.
1: I don't know what Dallin was. I think Leia Tower may have been.
16: Yeah.
1: Anyway, they make the decisions. We just criticise them.
5: We do. Hey, guys, the NRL Premiership ladder. We've got the two teams playing at the moment, but at the moment it's the Panthers on top, 22 points. coming in second. The Warriors there on 20 points. Then two teams on 18, the Roosters and the Knights. That's third and fourth. Then Manly, fifth place on 16 points. With a lot of other teams here, guys. So we've got the Rabbitohs, Dolphins, Sharks, Cowboys and Tigers all on 16 points there. Then in 11th, we've got the Broncos on 12 points with the Raiders. They're in 12th. And the Storm move up now to 13th position. They're on 10 points with the Bulldogs and the Eels. In 16th position, we have the Titans on 8 points. And the Dragons are dead last. 17th on 4 points there, guys. As we said, Wednesday night. Great game of footy. Coach Billy Slater reflected on Wednesday night's State of Origin. One loss to New South Wales on the Sunday footy show today. Let's have a listen to what he had to say.
0: Yeah, I suppose it's important as a coach to reflect on it, but the most important thing is to look to the future and plan for the future, and that's what's important now. Look, the one thing about State of Origin is it reminds you that it never disappoints, does it? Like, that was an incredible game. And, you know, for New South Wales to come back and claw those points back right at the end, you know, hats off to them. Some really big plays from Nathan Cleary and James Tedesco right at the end. So, yeah, that's the way the game went. But there was plenty to like out of our performance. I thought, you know, we got a fair bit right, and when you don't get rewarded for that, sometimes you can throw that out, but it's really important that we hold on to it.
5: He just said there plenty to like. There was plenty to like with their performance there until Kalen Ponga went off. Daryl, yeah, well, he won't be panicking, will he?
1: Well, I don't think so. I mean, the only thing I'd be wary of if I'm a Queenslander is the fact they are getting a lot of pats on the back, but they did lose.
5: Yeah.
1: You know, and I'm just a believer in even though you played well and you probably should have won, you didn't win. They need to win the last two games to win the series. So they've got a bit of work ahead of them still before, you know, the next game. And, you know, like happens all the time, they'll be different sides because there'll be injuries, there'll be blokes who are not available for various reasons, there'll be someone who finds a bit of form. So the two sides will be very different, I think. Well, not very different, but they'll be different next
5: Coops.
1: Game.
8: Yeah, look, I like to hear what Billy Slater said there. Like, you do want to... The first 60 minutes, they were near perfect. You know, I'm a New South Wales fan, and I was happy that Kalen Ponga was sent off and it brought us back into the game. You know, we don't win if that doesn't happen.
5: Yep.
8: But, you know, New South Wales have to be very... Like, they can't be patting themselves on the back from that game. I still think changes probably should be made, even though they ended up winning. Like, that win was very bittersweet for New South Wales as well, and I don't think they should be falling in love with themselves.
1: Where do you think they need to make changes?
5: Before you say it, Coops, let's just have a listen to your uncle. Andrew John spoke about what changes he'd make for New South Wales for Origin 2 on the Sunday Footy Show.
2: Payne Haas will be there, so the pressure is going to become on Adam Fanua-Blake and also Mitch Barnett, those two players, because Isaiah Yeo, he's captain, he'll be lock, but I've actually said Cam Murray will start. He has to come in. So for mine, the other one for mine is Brayley. Well, Brayley's not going to be there, and I think Abby Corrissair will go in that position. And I spoke about Casey McLean, the young guy. He has to be in the starting side. So Kohler, he may come under some pressure also, depending how he comes after that 2 weeks. Mitchell Moses will come into that 5-8 position. So then Ethan Strange, definitely, he needs to be in the 17. He'll go back to 14.
8: Yeah, I think the main one is Murray to lock. Like, the Murray has to go to lock, whether Yeo goes to front row or he goes to the bench. But
5: God, he changed the game, didn't he, on Wednesday? The speed, same with Radley. I thought him and Radley in tandem were... amazing.
8: They just added a punch. And yeah. I think, you know, when you got Mitch Barnett and Adam Fanua-Blake out there together, those three are all a little bit similar in terms of how they, like, they don't have a whole heap of punch and leg speed. Like, we needed a little bit more explosiveness. But like we're saying, like, Billy Slater's coaching, if they win that game, it was a coaching masterclass, in my opinion, because they had a game plan and they exploited it twice where James said it, like, no other coach sees what Billy Slater sees with fullback tendencies. Like, James Tedesco, oftentimes, you see fullbacks come into the defensive line. He always, when he plugs into the defensive line, add an extra number, he's always on the open side. And it's just a habit he has from club, and he brought that into New South Wales. Billy's seen that throughout the year. He came up with a game plan, you know, set that sort of right post. When he plugs into the defensive line at A, for a little kick shape, which they did twice, one Munster side and the Hamaso Tabuai Fido scored, and then once where Sam Walker put it through and Robert Toya scored. But both times, another detail that Billy puts in, because it was a pre-planned thing, by not just going straight to that side and then allowing James Tedesco to sit when it goes there, react and cover the kick. Harry Grant actually shows to the open side, forces James Tedesco to come up in the defensive line and then go straight back to that half to put the kick in. Like, that is such a detail that I think goes unspoken about, but
4: the homework that he's put in to do that.
8: The homework that he does. And to be able to, for a half, to be able to go in, and Billy Slater says, they all get there together in meetings, to be able to say, this is a play we can do, and if we do it perfection, it's going to come off. How much confidence that gives to a half to just go, righto, all I need to do is set this up, and we're almost guaranteed a try if we do it for perfection.
1: I thought he was pretty good, Walker.
8: I thought he had a great game.
1: Mate, I thought all the debutants were good. I mean, you mentioned a couple of the boys who came on for the Blues. I also thought Casey McLean, when he came on,
4: amazing.
1: He changed the game, mate. And so did Brayley.
4: Yeah.
1: They'll miss Brayley. As much as I love Coruscant, I think he's a really good player. I thought Brayley's impact was immense the other night off the bench. And Cameron Murray.
4: See all that dirty work that no one was doing in that first half,
16: Let's
4: Coop.
16: Let's not get carried away here.
4: I'm not carried away.
16: They were down 20-0. Mm. Look, coming at this from a perfectly objective point of view, as I do now calling the games, New South Wales have got a serious problem with the way they start. The score, if you put the last two first halves together in the last two origins, is 40-6.
4: Wow.
16: Like, that's... Yeah. If Ponga doesn't get sent off, they don't win the game. I mean, let's be honest about that. Mm.
4: Yeah.
16: I have no idea how New South Wales can come out of the blocks and play with such little energy, such little care, and start the last two games, one being a decider, one being a series opener, so appallingly.
4: Yep.
16: If they don't fix that, they're not going to get within cooee of Queensland.
1: Mm. Can you stop being a naysayer for the Blues?
16: I'm simply making a
4: Queensland
16: point.
4: Can't win,
16: I'm
4: mate.
16: Calling it as
4: win.
16: I see
4: it. Hey, guys, just before we get to the break, the jack of all trades for Jack Daniels. Nathan Cleary is on top there, 22 points. Dylan Edwards, his Penrith partner there, 16 points. James Tedesco, 15 points with Scott Drinkwater. Adam Dewey is on 12 points. Jackson Ford, Tom Dearden and Sua Faialogo all on 10 points. We'll take a break and come back and hear from the coaches from the game today, the Canberra Raiders up against the Cowboys. We'll be back with plenty more. This is the Continuous Call team.
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4: 131-873 is the open line number, 2gb.com. 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And 8 minutes to go in that first half. And Casey McLean's just, look at this, Cooper, as if he hasn't taken the confidence from Wednesday night into club form here. I mean, it's just incredible, isn't it?
8: Oh, yeah.
4: How good can this guy be?
8: Oh, mate, going on his athleticism alone, yeah. Apart from being in such a great Penrith side, like the
4: 19.
8: His ceiling is going to be phenomenal. And you know, we spoke about Ethan Strange in that game just then, coming off the back of an Origin. Like, what an Origin game like that does for Casey McLean and Ethan Strange confidence wise. Like, this could really push them into superstardom.
4: Coops, I didn't know how big he was either. He's a big boy, isn't he, for 19 years old. When he grows into his body.
8: Yeah, yeah. Big
4: like Inglis height.
8: Yeah,
4: Inglis
8: big in height,
4: light.
8: But also his frame, like his broad shoulders. He'd be a real handful one-on-one.
4: He is. Now it's time for everyone's favourite part of the weekend. Let's have a listen to the carve-up.
3: And now on the continuous call team, the Sunday carve-up.
6: Stephen Milpera is out at Penrith. Boys, unfortunately, I'm out west fitting truck tyres and can't watch the game, but I got the truck radio cranked up to hear you knuckleheads. Eels for life and go the Blues.
1: When he says you knuckleheads, are you part of that, Levy?
6: Yes, of course I am.
1: Why would he say that?
7: Oh, he's just trying to... It's a term of infection. Endearment.
10: I haven't had that infection.
7: Affection and endearment.
10: I've had a few. But
1: did you say infection or affection?
7: I said both.
6: I've had my flu shot.
1: No, can we get that on the thing, please?
11: What is the capital of beautiful Sweden?
12: Canada. Michelle? Canada?
8: The worst part was when she said Canada, I had to wait to see if she got it right.
4: Let's go to line one. Gina. Hey, Gina.
18: Used to love AC/DC. They used to run across the backyard listening to AC/DC.
1: Oh, good. I can detect an American accent with you.
8: I don't think it's
18: American. No, I'm Scottish enough English, love.
4: Oh, there we go.
8: Scottish and English.
4: English. Couldn't have been
8: we'll
4: any
8: We'll ask her if she knows what the capital of Scotland is.
1: Of course she does. What's the capital of Scotland, Gina?
18: Oh, shit.
6: Welcome back, continuous call team. I'm assuming that's BTS, Big D. That one for you as we welcome you back.
1: Yeah, sounds like BTS. It's one of their best tracks. That's
7: sounds like BWS.
10: Todd Smith, the referee, can you stop waving your arm in the air with all these sticks against? Because if you keep doing it, you're going to bloody take off. I'm sick of them.
7: Hey!
10: I'm gone. That's it. I'm out.
8: I've just lost Piggy.
10: I'm going home. He who must not be named. We might need you. Piggy's just done a runner on me. Jumping out. Brayley.
7: He's gone again.
10: He's gone again.
1: Roger says the way you read deep heat was more like cold heat. Give it some oomph. I mean... When do we have him reading a DP ad at some stage? We do.
4: Oh, yeah, well
1: Let's
4: done,
1: Let's have a
4: Drew.
1: Listen to
4: this. Well done.
1: See how it goes here.
4: DP. Oh, what's wrong with DP? What's wrong with
1: Mate,
4: that?
1: It's not DP like loud. It's
4: DP.
1: Like that. That's mate, how you do
4: DP.
8: Oh, mate, that is disrespectful to the brand.
1: Can we hear it one more time, please, Mr. G?
4: DP.
8: Yeah.
4: There's nothing wrong with that, Daryl. I think that's what...
1: Yeah. Hold on. Who thinks there's nothing wrong with the way he does DP dance?
4: Breeny, you got to stick up. This is going to prove whether you're on my side over here
1: No,
4: as
1: he's
4: well.
1: Not on your side.
4: Yeah. Well, he is.
1: What do you think?
8: I'm with Big Man on this one.
4: Yeah. Of course you are, yeah.
1: Coops. DP.
4: He's got his badge about the mug, so you're on no chance.
1: DP. Yeah. Like, for 100 years it's been like that. On every ad they do, it's always DP. Like that. And you say, I DP'd.
4: Oh, it didn't sound like that, you fool.
8: Play that again.
4: DP. Hang on. Let me hear the feel at work, though. Go.
19: DP.
4: Not that one, Chief. Mate, enough about
19: DP'd.
4: The...
19: DP'd.
4: Feel at work.
19: Yeah, that's not
20: Fogarty to Falalo. Falalo throws a dunny. Tries to shrug off Nephi Puru. And he's tackled inside his own 30-metre line.
10: Did he throw a dunny there?
20: Threw a dunny. Yes, he did.
10: Clip that one up, please.
6: Are you suggesting that I'm going to end up with a gold digger?
1: I think it's about your only hope. You with me there, anybody?
4: I'm with you, bro.
6: What's wrong? What's wrong with a really attractive young woman falling in love with a...
7: multimillionaire.
6: Exactly.
8: That's right.
7: I would be investigating that.
1: If I was a multimillionaire, yes. Come on
6: you mean to tell me that those beautiful young women that live with Hugh Hefner didn't like his personality?
7: They loved his steak sandwiches.
1: What they love?
7: Steak sandwich.
0: No, they loved his hot dog.
7: I think
1: they would have liked his bacon.
0: Hey, come on.
1: Are they still living there in the mansion?
0: 1318 said.
8: He's brown bread.
0: He's gone.
1: I mean, Deb and I haven't worked that out for about 30 years. Just lying in there.
0: 1318 73 the number.
1: Hey, you. Knock, knock. You. Wake up. Okay.
7: You have not.
0: What did he say?
1: It's a great show.
0: Hang on, I missed it.
8: You missed it. He said, knock, knock.
1: Disgusting.
8: You said. You
4: I tell you what.
1: It's disrespectful.
4: Mr. G never ceases to amaze us here, boys. He's on fire, isn't he, Mr. G?
1: He's very good at what he does, Mr. G.
4: Very, very, very
8: good. I don't
4: know
8: when you get the time to do it, G-Spot.
2: Not as good as Hugh Hefner.
4: No, not as good as...
1: what a life he had, Hugh Hefner.
8: Oh, yeah. So jealous.
4: Yeah, so jealous of that. Hey, guys, 3.5 minutes to go in this first half. It's Penrith leading the Warriors 10-6. We'll take a break and come back and wrap it all up here on this Sunday afternoon.
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7: Around the grounds we go, 1.5 minutes to go in this first half, and it's Penrith leading the Warriors, 14 points to 6. Paul Alamotti just went over for a try there. Can score a try, can't he, boys? Mate, and he's about to convert now.
8: Very good buy for them, because I think it was Bulldogs originally. Did he go to the Tigers after that?
7: No,
9: straight to Penrith.
7: Straight to Penrith. Almost. Boys, I've got to say good night to you.
8: Good night. Thank you
7: for a beautiful Sunday afternoon. It's been a lot of fun. Thanks, Matty, as well.
10: See you later, guys.
7: Thanks to everyone for listening today. Thanks, as always, to our off-air staff, led by our EP, Andrew Lucas, MG pressing all the buttons. Sorry, Mr. G pressing the buttons, Tommy on the phone, and Michaela doing all our social media. We'll be back to do it all again on Friday. Until then, bye-bye.
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13: Good evening, I'm Sarah Wiedersehen. One Nation is now the most popular party in the country, according to the latest poll. Jack Hahn reports.
14: Nation has leapfrogged Labor in primary support. One Nation now leading all other parties in the country. According to Redbridge, One Nation is at 31 points, Labor at 28 points, and the Liberals trailing behind at 20 points. Redbridge director Tony Barry said the poll's findings, that a record 63% believe the country is heading in the wrong direction, helps explain the One Nation surge. Jack Hahn reporting.
13: Millions of Australians are being warned about wild weather. A deep low has hit Perth, bringing more than 50 millimetres of rain and gusts over 200 kilometres an hour in a 1-in-5-year storm. The system is picking up pace and heading to South Australia, Victoria and New South Wales, even nudging border towns in Queensland. It's forecast to bring damaging winds, icy cold lows and even snow in alpine areas. The Weather Bureau's Ilana Cherney says severe weather conditions are forecast.
15: Now, this low-pressure system is particularly deep. It has a centre around 980 hectopascals. This only occurs once every few years on average. Gusty thunderstorms will continue to track east with this system, with the risk of severe thunderstorms and damaging winds. Now, with such a significant system, we are looking at impacts to communities, including damage to property and trees down. We're also seeing power lines down, which can lead to power outages.
13: Australia, the United States and Great Britain have committed to developing new underwater drones as part of the AUKUS agreement. This initiative comes under Pillar 2 of the alliance, which focuses on creating advanced weapon systems. It's hoped the new technology will better protect undersea cables and engage in surveillance missions. Defence Minister Richard Marles says it will enhance the capability of all three nations.
16: It is a momentous occasion in what is the AUKUS journey. This is the three countries putting real money behind a capability that we will put into the hands of the warfighter next year.
13: A body believed to be that of a swimmer who went missing from a beach in Sydney's east has been

0: located. The 30-year-old man was seen struggling in dangerous swell about 100 metres off Little Bay on Monday. And the Travel Industry Association is calling on the federal government to lower its travel warning for major transit hubs in the Middle East. A level 4 do not travel alert has been in place following the outbreak of the Iran war. In finance, one Australian dollar is buying around 71 US cents.
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0: Players are on court for day 8 of the French Open and the round 4 players are now looking to secure quarterfinal places. Craig Gabriel reports.
2: The top half of the men's draw is depleted of any big names, and as for the men's tournament as a whole, there's not a single former major winner left. The women's draw is not faring that much better as Coco Gauff lost. At least they still have Aryna Sabalenka and Iga Swiatek. Swiatek takes on Marta Kostyuk. Djokovic's destroyer, João Fonseca, plays Casper Ruud, and fellow teen Rafa Nadal plays Pablo Carreño Busta. Temperatures are dropping from today. Craig Gabriel, Paris.
0: In the NRL, the Panthers lead the Warriors 16-6. The Raiders defeated the Cowboys 26-12. The Dragons triumphed over the Broncos 30-26. And the Giants have topped the Demons in its AFL clash 119-70. That's the very latest news and sport.
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0: A clear night tonight with light winds dropping down to 12 degrees overnight. Looking further ahead, sunny tomorrow, a high of 22 degrees. Sunny Tuesday and 24 degrees. Wednesday, sunny with a high of 25 degrees. Another sunny day Thursday and 22. Mostly sunny on Friday, a top of 21 degrees. On Moreton Bay, clear with west to southwesterly winds at 10 to 15 knots. Seas are below 1 metre.
12: Now, right across Australia, it's time for Healthy Living with Dr. Ross Walker and Adam Buncher.
13: Hello. It is lovely to be back here on Healthy Living. Great to be with you again, and even more great to be with you, Dr. Ross.
14: Ah, Neil Ma, Adam, how are you?
13: Indeed, there's been a lot of that. And a lot of shishia.
14: Yeah.
13: Pretty much the only things that I've been using to get by in China, which I've been for the last couple of weeks. You know, I don't know whether anyone said this. A lot going on in China.
14: Yeah, there's one or two people live there as well.
13: So it's a little busy on the streets. Yeah. It's a little crowded. There's just a few lights. And it's just a little bit to eat as well.
14: And you went to one of my favourite cities, Hangzhou, where I will be there in a few weeks' time.
13: That is beautiful, that place. Lots of nature, big, beautiful lake.
14: Yep.
13: Not at all what you'd expect from a Chinese city. However, Chongqing, can I say, which I visited as well, everything you'd expect and more in like a very small, hilly kind of landscape. I don't know if you've ever seen any pictures of this, but it's actually trending online because there's this building and a train goes right through it. The planning of this place, if you can even call it that, you can be standing on the 25th floor of a building and it's the ground floor of another building because of just the topography of the place and the density of those buildings. Absolutely wild.
14: It's extraordinary.
13: My brain is still left there, so hopefully there's enough left for the show tonight.
14: It's wonderful to have you back.
13: It is great to be back. Thank you very much, Doc. Now, of course, it is all about medical news, breakthroughs, interviews and information for you tonight, as it always is, whether I'm here or not. And coming up in the next couple of minutes, it's about the latest up-to-date information about saturated fat, eggs, and red meat.
14: Mm.
13: Always a battleground when it comes to nutrition in terms of the information we get provided. Are they healthy or harmful? We will hopefully answer that question. What else is on the way this hour, Doc?
14: We're speaking to our favourite infectious diseases expert, the wonderful Dr. Clay Gollidge. And have a guess what we're speaking to Clay about? Ebola.
13: Yes. Yeah. Getting some necessary information about that one, about how concerned we should be.
14: But also, top medical news, this is a really interesting new treatment for pancreatic cancer, which with anything that can help with pancreatic cancer, I'm delighted to hear. And the future of medicine, now this is also fascinating, a new non-pill treatment for high blood pressure.
13: I'm sure many people would love that.
14: So big first hour coming up, and we, of course, want all your calls.
13: Yes, a big hour made all the more bigger for anything that you want to bring to the table, anything that's on your mind in the health and medical world. 131-873, the number. Speak directly to Dr. Ross Walker tonight on Healthy Living. All right, it's kind of weird of me to say this, Doc, but humans have always eaten.
14: Right. Without it, they're not that well off.
13: That's what I mean.
14: Consuming
13: food is pretty fundamental to our existence.
14: Yep.
13: Always has been. That's kind of obvious. Don't need to say it. So it's kind of crazy to think that in 2026, we as humans who have been eating still can't seem to agree on what foods are actually healthy or harmful and to what degree. And I think there is no group of foods that this is more true of than saturated fats. That's what we want to talk about tonight.
14: Yeah, and anyone who listens to this show would know my opinion, but I'm going to strengthen it tonight with some good evidence. Because for the better part of 40 years, the dietary advice given to millions of Australians and billions of people worldwide was built on a single, seemingly unshakable premise. Saturated fat is the enemy. Eat less of it. Avoid eggs, limit red meat, replace butter with margarine. The science, we were told, was settled. Well, it was not settled, Adam. It was never settled, as we were led to believe. And a remarkable convergence of recent evidence is now forcing a serious and long overdue rethink of everything we thought we knew about dietary fat, animal foods, and cardiovascular risk. So tonight, I want to walk you through three pieces of evidence, a landmark global trial, a major new study on eggs and brain health, and a fascinating evolutionary review of red meat, and offer what I think is generally balanced and an honest assessment of where the science actually sits.
13: Well, I'm very excited to hear this because it's still a point of confusion for me, as I'm sure it is for many other people out there, and there is so much conflicting information out there. So it'd be nice to take a look at this. And you're going to start with a landmark trial, a big one, that really didn't go as expected.
14: No, let me start with what is arguably the most important nutritional epidemiology study of the past decade. And this is the PURE trial, P-U-R-E. the Prospective Urban Rural Epidemiology Study. This was a massive prospective cohort study following over 135,000 people across 18 countries on five continents, from low-income to high-income nations, for an average of 7.5 years. The results published in The Lancet generally shocked the nutrition establishment. And even a further study has come out of 220,000 people from the Pure Data over 9 years, saying exactly the same thing I'm about to tell you.
13: Right.
14: So wait for this. Now, this will shock a lot of people with all the nonsense we've had shoved down our throats, figuratively,
13: so to speak,
14: and metaphorically, for the last 40 years or so. Higher fat intake, including saturated fat, was associated with, now listen to this, a lower risk of total death and stroke. Higher carbohydrate intake was associated with higher risk of total mortality. And crucially, saturated fat intake was not significantly associated with increased cardiovascular risk or cardiovascular mortality. The group, this is great, the group consuming the most saturated fat had a 21% lower risk of stroke compared to the lowest intake group. And these were not cherry-picked results from a small study. We're talking about 135,000 people across wildly different food cultures, incomes, and lifestyles observed for nearly a decade. The Pure investigators were frank in their conclusion. Current dietary guidelines recommending very low saturated fat intake need to be reconsidered.
13: Okay.
14: So this does not mean saturated fat is a superfood. I'm
13: That's
14: not suggesting
13: an important
14: that.
13: Point.
14: It means the simplistic saturated fat raises cholesterol and cholesterol kills you narrative was always more complicated than the guidelines acknowledged. And as I've said in this program many times, cholesterol is not the villain. Small, dense, oxidized cholesterol and inflammation is the villain. And saturated fat in moderate amounts from whole food sources does not appear to drive the kind of oxidative, inflammatory cardiovascular disease process that we once assumed it did.
13: So we've just got a little bit more specific in what actually the mechanism is, it seems. Is that correct?
14: Yeah, absolutely.
13: Right, so our knowledge has evolved.
14: Our knowledge has evolved and we're getting to the point where we do know what is a good, sensible diet.
13: Well, speaking of, how does eggs figure into that? Because this has got to be a point of controversy throughout throughout food history.
14: Sure. Well, for decades, people were told to limit eggs consumption because of the cholesterol content. Patients came to me generally worried that eating an egg a day was killing them. That advice caused real harm because it steered people away from one of the most nutrient-dense, affordable, and biologically complete foods available. So a major new study from Loma Linda University tracking 40,000 people over an average of 15 years has now found that eating eggs is associated with a significant, wait for this, reduction in Alzheimer's disease risk in people over the age of 65. Eating one egg a day, at least 5 days a week, reduced the risk for Alzheimer's disease up to 27%. Even eating eggs just once to three times a month produced a 17% reduction in risk. This is a substantial dose-responsive association over 1.5 decades of follow-up.
13: And you know what I find interesting about that is this has come from Loma Linda University. Loma Linda, of course, famously being one of the blue zones.
14: Of course.
13: If you're going to trust research out of anywhere, trust it from one of the longest-lived populations. They've got longer to study.
14: But you've got to ask, why might this be? Why are eggs so good for you? Because they're extraordinarily rich in nutrients that the brain depends on. And one of the best dietary sources of a thing called choline, which is a precursor to acetylcholine, the neurotransmitter most critically depleted in Alzheimer's disease, and also to a thing called phosphatidylcholine, essential for the structural integrity of neuronal membranes. And have a guess what has the most of this stuff? The egg yolks. Oh, don't eat that. It's got cholesterol. Let me just make the point here. There is no link between dietary cholesterol and your blood cholesterol levels. None. So anyone who thinks, oh, I'm eating an egg, it's going to put up my blood cholesterol level because there's a lot of cholesterol in the egg, it's nonsense because the cholesterol in the egg is what we call esterified. It's a big molecule.
13: Yep.
14: It can't get absorbed. So it's just all nonsense, this garbage.
13: And the other thing that people point to, of course, is saturated fat inside eggs, but we've already covered that.
14: Yeah,
13: seems to be all clear as far as that's concerned.
14: And egg yolks also contain lutein and zeaxanthin, and these are carotenoids that accumulate in brain tissue and protect against oxidative damage. They also contain omega-3 fatty acids and phospholipids that support synaptic or nerve function. In short, eggs are a brain supplement in food form. Mm. And the evidence is now telling us that eating them regularly may be one of the most accessible things an older Australian can do to protect their cognitive future. I want to be clear about this. This was an observational study in a health-conscious population of Seventh-day Adventists, as you say, one of the blue zones.
13: Blue zones.
14: And observational studies have limitations, but it sits alongside a growing body of evidence on egg consumption, choline and brain health that points consistently in the same direction, and it directly challenges the cholesterol phobia that kept people from eating eggs for over 40 years.
13: But eggs, as controversial as they are really just an entree to the main course of controversy in the food world, which is red meat. So that's what we want to talk about last of all. Is it time that we rethink red meat, we reponder porterhouse, and we re-mull over mutton? What's the deal?
14: Yes, this is not even the final word. Now, for the most nuanced of the three stories, and I think it deserves careful treatment. A new interdisciplinary review published in the Quarterly Review of Biology, drawing on 3 million years of hominin dietary history alongside modern epidemiologic and molecular data.
13: A lot of big words there. Can we break it down? We're talking about human history.
14: Yeah, we're just talking about
13: human history and evolution.
14: Well, human being, or Homo sapiens, have been around for about 250,000 years, but various evolutionary trends have been there for quite a few million.
13: And, right, so prehistorical humans.
14: Yeah.
13: Okay.
14: And this makes a compelling argument that red meat was essential to making us human, and the way we consume it today may be contributing to our undoing. So the evolutionary case is fascinating. Our ancient ancestors did not primarily hunt for lean muscle meat. They valued fatty tissues, bone marrow, organs, and brain matter for their caloric density and essential lipids, particularly for fueling the extraordinary energy demands of our expanding brains. And that's the point here. A broad, flexible dietary strategy incorporating both diverse plant and animal foods best explains human evolutionary success. We're not obligate carnivores, nor are we obligate herbivores. We're remarkably adaptable omnivores, and that adaptability is our greatest biologic asset. But here's where the story gets complicated. Large-scale epidemiologic studies, and there are many of them, consistently link high consumption of red and particularly processed meats to elevated risks of cardiovascular disease, type 2 diabetes, colorectal cancer, and premature death. The International Agency for Research on Cancer classifies processed meat as a group 1 carcinogen, the same category as tobacco and asbestos.
13: Jeez.
14: And unprocessed meat is a possible or probable carcinogen. And these aren't trivial findings to dismiss. The review also describes a generally interesting molecular mechanism, what the authors call xenocellulitis. Humans lost the ability to produce a particular sugar molecule approximately 2 million years ago, yet this molecule is abundant in red meat. And when we eat red meat, this molecule, which is called Nu5GC, is incorporated into our tissues where our immune system produces antibodies against it, generating chronic low-grade inflammation. So this mechanism may contribute to atherosclerosis, colorectal cancer progression, and possibly cognitive decline. This is a plausible and concerning biologic pathway, though it needs further clinical validation. So does this mean we should all stop eating red meat?
13: That is my question.
14: I don't think the evidence supports that extreme conclusion, but I think it does support a clear and sensible hierarchy. Unprocessed red meat from quality sources, grass-fed, minimally processed, consumed in moderate amounts, perhaps 2 or 3 times a week at the very most, as part of a predominantly plant-rich diet, is very different from daily consumption of processed deli meats, frankfurts, and hot dogs and fast food burgers. The nature, scale, and context of what you eat matters enormously.
13: So I'm feeling like hot dogs is more of a red light. Don't go there. And for more whole food sources of red meats, more of an orange amber light. You can go there occasionally.
14: Yeah, okay, and I don't think it's going to hurt anybody to do that.
13: So what should we take away from everything we've considered there?
14: Okay, let's put it all together from these three pieces of evidence. It's actually quite coherent when you do put them together. The PURE trial tells us that moderate saturated fat from whole food sources is not the cardiovascular catastrophe we were told it was. The egg study tells us that animal foods rich in specific nutrients, choline, omega-3, phospholipids, carotenoids, that's especially the yolk of the egg, can actively protect the brain. And the red meat review tells us the type of animal food, the amount and the dietary context in which it sits are everything. So what emerges is not a permission slip to eat unlimited saturated fat and red meat. What emerges is a more sophisticated and honest picture, the Mediterranean dietary pattern, rich in plant foods, extra virgin olive oil, fish, legumes and vegetables, with moderate and thoughtful inclusion of eggs, dairy and unprocessed meats, is the dietary framework most consistently supported by the evidence. So it's not about eliminating food groups. It's about the quality of what you eat, the proportion in which you eat it, and the overall dietary pattern it sits within. So the great dietary rethink is not a vindication of excess. It's a recognition that oversimplified rules, avoid fat, fear eggs, count cholesterol, milligrams, were never good science. The human body is more complex than that, and after 40 years, the evidence is finally sophisticated enough to say so.
13: Let's go to your calls now. The most important thing we do here on Healthy Living, answering your questions, 131-873, starting with Wendy.
14: Wendy.
13: Hi, Wendy.
14: Wendy, good evening.
15: Hi. I was just wondering if you if I run past all my heart medications, what you think, your opinion?
14: Yep.
15: I'm 72, and last year, 9 months ago, I went in for a stent in the LAD, 75% blocked. And ended up having a cardiac arrest.
14: Yep.
15: And I'm just, so if I read you my meds, please.
14: Yep.
15: So I take 125 milligrams of Notin, 40 milligrams of Mozart, 10 milligrams of Zircol, 40 milligrams of Morstat, and...
14: Sorry, what was that one? 40 milligrams of...
15: Norstat. Oh, yeah.
14: Do you know the... Atorvastatin. Yeah, atorvastatin. Yeah, keep going.
15: Sorry. And 100 milligram of Cartia.
14: Yeah, okay. That's it. All right. Yeah. That's a lot of medications, but all appropriate. So what's your question, Wendy?
15: Well, would you be happy with that? Or to me, it does seem a lot. I have got a lot of chronic diseases. I'm therefore taking a lot of medication.
14: Yeah. But these are the specific cardiac medications. Look, this is a pretty standard protocol. The 125 milligrams of Notin is an interesting dose. Typically, Notin's 50 milligrams and you take one twice a day or even a half twice a day. But it really depends on your pulse rate. So if your pulse rate sits between 50 to 60, that means that you are well beta blocked and that's doing the job. The Mizart's for blood pressure and it's a very good cardioprotective agent as well. The Zircol's what we call a calcium channel blocker, and that also keeps the blood flow to the arteries going well. The atorvastatin 40, I don't particularly like fat-soluble statins because I think in the long term they cause more complications than the water-soluble. So if you were my patient, I would have you on rosuvastatin 20 milligrams daily rather than the atorvastatin 40, and the Cartia is pretty standard stuff. So I think it sounds like you're on the right sort of medications as long as you're not getting side effects from it. And it's very important for you to keep good contact with your cardiologist and have a regular follow-up.
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42: The World Health Organization has declared a new public health emergency of international concern in Central Africa. A rare strain of Ebola, the Bundibugyo virus, is currently spreading through the Democratic Republic of the Congo and also Uganda. While this specific strain has a lower mortality rate than the notorious Zaire and Sudan variants, it presents a unique and dangerous challenge. There's currently no approved vaccine or targeted treatment available. Well, there's only one person in the known universe we go to when something like this happens. And to break down the global risk and what it takes to contain this outbreak is the one and only Dr. Clay Gollidge. Clay, how wonderful to have you on Healthy Living yet again.
43: Oh, good to be here, Ross. Although Perth is in the middle of an epic storm at the moment. Massive trees come down two doors down from me. There's fire engines everywhere. I hope it doesn't get any worse than this because
42: that's dreadful.
43: Full on at the moment.
42: Stormageddon. Yeah. Doesn't sound good. So mate, we usually associate Ebola with a highly lethal Zaire strain, but this outbreak involves the rare Bundibugyo virus. So given that it's more...
43: Sorry? Yeah, the mortality is still pretty high, though.
42: Yeah, so what is the mortality?
43: Look, it's really hard to know because obviously case acquisition in the DRC leaves a lot to be desired. But in the severe cases, at least, that have been diagnosed, it may be as high as 50%. So it's getting up there to match Ebola, sensu stricto, and the Zaire strain as well, too. So it's high when people develop those full-on hemorrhagic symptoms, anywhere between 20 to 50%. So it's certainly incredibly worrying.
42: And how long has this virus been around for?
43: Look, Ebola was first diagnosed several decades ago, but it would have been around since antiquity. It's all to do with climate change, deforestation, getting more bats into the region as deforestation occurs as well too. So we're seeing more of this because the whole thing's becoming abnormal as we rip up trees and more of these animals then come in to be associated with humans as well all sorts of bad behaviour.
42: So yeah. Bats are the carrier. Does it affect the bats? Do they get crook as well?
43: No. So bats are carriers, non-human primates are carriers. It's probably even carried in dogs and pigs, so they don't get sick, and that's the thing, like a lot of these viruses. So if you get bitten or scratched by a bat, that would set up the index case, and then, of course, it's transmissible from human to human. Once a human has a case, then blood and bodily fluids become infectious and can be quite highly infectious, so the doubling rate is concerning. So there's all sorts of things tied up with that. Mm-hmm. And, of course, in a country like the DRC, everything then just gets exacerbated from there.
0: So the particular strain, the Bundibugyo strain, has that been around forever, or is this something that's mutated recently?
43: No, it's been around for a while, but this outbreak is fairly unique. Bundibugyo has not, and we used to have Bundibugyo, used to bug us when we were Queensland medical students, but a different sort of Bundy.
0: Yes,
43: it caused
0: okay.
43: a lot of chaos, but you didn't die from it. But look, it has been around for a long time, but this is the first really big epidemic due to this virus, and that's why it's caught people on the hop as well, because the previous epidemic, as you knew, was the Zaire virus, and that was, they formulated a vaccine and some treatment for that, but that doesn't seem to be effective against this strain that's got quite a few genetic changes in it. So they're scrambling at the moment to get vaccines and treatment, and trying to get it into the Democratic Republic of Congo is also difficult.
0: Okay, so how severely does this empty toolkit handicap the health workers on the ground, and does it turn this containment effort into a race against time?
43: Yeah, and look, there's all sorts of things conspiring into the fact that the country's poorly governed. There's all sorts of wars going on. There's massive crime rates. There's under-resourcing, underfunding, closure of airports, lack of PPE, lack of therapeutics, lack of knowledge, ritual burials still going on, crowding in certain villages. It's ripe for an explosion. They say at the moment there's probably greater than 1,000 cases. Well, you could quadruple that even more, and 250 deaths, so there'll be over 1,000 deaths, because the case ascertainment, they've only recently set up a local laboratory. Before, they used to ship the samples to Kinshasa, and there was big delays in diagnosis, so they're only seeing the tip of the iceberg. So this has got a long way to go. It's already leaked into Uganda. There's a possible case in someone who's been in DRC gone to Brazil yesterday. So we're watching that as well. But certainly for the DRC, they've got a massive issue. The WHO's got a big issue trying to contain it.
0: So this outbreak likely began as a spillover event, as you mentioned, from fruit bats to humans before spreading via bodily fluid. So what are the primary drivers on the ground in Central Africa causing these animal-to-human spillovers to happen more frequently?
43: Well, I think just this whole thing related to deforestation and to climate change and to countries where they have poor health infrastructure, and you've got everything conspiring there. In the, you know, and I'm knocking the DRC because they deserve to be knocked. It's a terrible country. I would never go there for a holiday. You might, Ross, because you live life on the edge. But
0: no.
43: the DRC has very, very little to recommend it. And this is the problem, trying to get things under control when you've got such a poor public health infrastructure and a country in turmoil. The whole thing is in poorly funded country. The whole thing's ripe for disaster. And, you know, the WHO have got their work cut out to try and contain this. And at the moment, it is not being contained.
0: So with an incubation period up to 21 days where symptoms look just like the flu, how difficult is it for border security to intercept an infected traveller before the virus spreads locally?
43: Incredibly difficult. And, you know, there's, as you alluded to, a massive differential diagnosis. Could be one of the other viral hemorrhagic fevers, could be malaria, typhoid, even in the early stages, influenza. Is it one of the others like dengue or yellow fever
0: Marburg
43: or Lassa or one of those? So, look, diagnostically, it's incredibly difficult to try and contain it. And people kind of don't believe it's going to happen to them. And so this is why it spreads into these villages and can spread widely. And, of course, the virus is quite hardy, so it can be excreted in things like breast milk and semen for weeks, even months, once you've even recovered from the disease. So with sexual practices as well in African country sometimes leaves a lot to be desired, and this can then propagate the virus even after people are supposedly well. So ritual burials is a big thing where people like to sit with the body, touch the body, these sort of things, the virus can be transmitted quite easily after death in this situation. So many, many factors are conspiring against the authorities to contain this.
0: So is there a risk of a crossover event where it actually mutates, and how critical is real-time genetic sequencing to ensure this strain doesn't evolve into something far more transmissible?
43: Well, yes. I mean, that's going to be really important. But at the moment, they all seem to be this particular strain, and the strain seems to be holding fast. And hopefully with messenger RNA vaccination and with monoclonal antibody technology, there will be some vaccines and therapeutics that will make their way to the DRC if they allow them to be used in the right way as well, too, which is also a problem. So we'll be talking about this for weeks, if not months to come, and there'll be thousands more deaths before this ends.
0: Okay, so finally, my dear friend, this question, I'm sure everyone who's listening in Australia wants to know, what's the chance of this making it to Australia?
43: Look, with our border controls, with our public health security, very, very little. Basically, nobody is going out of the DRC into Australia without being very highly screened. There's very few travellers anyway going to that country. It's a no-go zone from DFAT. So we are assiduous at making sure that this doesn't come into Australia. So we don't have anything really much to worry about, but I would certainly be advising against travel to countries like the DRC, to Uganda and other surrounding countries in that area. That would be, you'd be a fool if you did that.
0: Absolutely. Well, mate, as always, magnificent information. It's always great to talk to you, and obviously we'll talk to you very soon.
43: Look forward to it, mate. All
0: Thanks,
43: the best.
0: Clay. Good on you, mate.
43: Cheers. Bye.
0: That's the wonderful Dr. Clay Gollidge. Who else to talk to about anything infectious but our mate Clay?
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20: 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G'day, Carol.
0: Hello, Carol.
21: Oh, hi, Dr. Ross.
0: Yep.
21: I'm having a stress test this week, and I'm on zero tablets. In the past, I've had a sinus rhythm with normal ECG, calcium score 25.
0: When was the calcium score done?
21: Last year.
0: Yep.
21: Not a diabetic. I'm a non-smoker. My dad had a pacemaker. My mum, cardiomyopathy. I'm a lifeblood donor, and I'm a frequent walker.
0: Yep. Excellent. Excellent. So, and what's your question, my friend?
21: 5.3.
0: Yep.
21: Recent.
0: What's your question?
21: If I'm told to go on to a statin, or do you think I'd be going on to a statin?
0: Anyone who would suggest you go on to a statin does not understand the research. I don't care whether it's a cardiologist or a GP. A study of 13,500 people between the ages of 50 to 75, and you're 67, showed that, and this was a 10-year study, there is absolutely zero benefit being on a statin if you have a zero calcium score. If your score is less than 100 and yours is only 25, there is no statistically significant benefit. There's a thing called number needed to treat. You've got to treat 100 people for 5 years to prevent one heart attack with no difference in death rate. So why on earth would you even consider being on a statin, regardless of your cholesterol, when your calcium score is so low? So, Carol, even if it's suggested by the cardiologist, which he might suggest, ask him about the study of 13,500 people over 10 years that showed there was no benefit when your calcium score is 25. He may dispute that, and he'll say, oh, you could have soft plaque. That's nonsense. You may have a bit of soft plaque as well, but the best way to keep that soft plaque under control when you have such a low atherosclerotic load, i.e. a calcium score of only 25, is to practice those five keys. No addictions, good sleep, good eating and less of it, 3 to 5 hours of exercise and happiness, and also, of course, take the supplements I talk about all the time. But Carol, no statins in my view.
20: Thank you so much for the call, Carol. While we're on the subject of coronary calcium scores, Doc, one on the text line here from Claire.
0: Yes, Claire.
20: She's 89 years old, and she's texted in with a coronary calcium score of 480. Now, Claire's GP has given her blood thinners and suggests that she might be on statins, but she wants your opinion on that. What do we have for Claire?
0: First thing, Claire, why on earth did you have a coronary calcium score at your age? Complete waste of time and money. It should not have been done. It gives you no information at all. And in fact, your score of 480 is much less than most people your age. But I wouldn't have done it in the first place. I wouldn't go anywhere near blood thinners, and I certainly wouldn't go anywhere near statins. The most important thing, Claire, is you practice those five keys I just spoke about, and I wouldn't worry about anything else. And please don't have another calcium score.
20: Thank you so much for the text, Claire. Let's head back to the phones, 131-873, and head to Chris. Hey, Chris.
0: Chris, good evening.
6: Good evening. Thank you very much.
0: Lovely to talk to you, mate.
6: Well, the main thing is, first off, that you are the most informative person I ever listened to on the radio.
0: Yeah, but Chris, you're biased. We've known each other for many years, mate. You've rung through many times, and you're a lovely man, so thank you for saying that.
6: Well, my question now is, though, I was told many years ago that eggs were a danger.
0: Yep.
6: But nonetheless, I've been eating 2 eggs a day for 50 years now.
0: And despite being a diabetic for so long, Chris, you're still here with us, and your brain's still as sharp as it always has been.
6: No, it's not. But anyway, thank you for that. the problem is, though, that I'm worried because I'm hearing now that maybe the softer boiled eggs that I like may contain salmonella if I don't cook them sufficiently. So what is the best form to use these eggs for health?
0: Look, the risk of getting salmonella for an egg is extremely low. I wouldn't be that concerned about it, but just use an egg timer and cook the egg to whatever level you'd like, and whichever. And people, there's another question here about what's the best way to eat or cook eggs. Mm. One that you'll keep doing. So whether you like them fried in a bit of olive oil, which is magnificent, it's the way I prefer it. Whether you like poached eggs or whether you like scrambled eggs, or just boiled eggs like you do, Chris. Whatever you like. And I wouldn't worry too much about the salmonella risk. I think that's a very, very small risk.
20: Now, fact check me on this one. I don't want to be spreading misinformation, but I believe that a lot of the concern regarding salmonella in eggs is much more pertinent in the US, which brings across a very interesting point that you have to check that the advice you're getting in regards to food is relevant to the country that you're receiving it in. Food standards in Australia, from what I understand, a lot better than many other places in the world. And
0: absolutely.
20: I think that probably speaks to the salmonella risk, Chris, but better to be safe than sorry because you certainly don't want salmonella. Now, you mentioned cooking eggs in a little bit of olive oil there, Doc. Certainly great. We know how great olive oil is. But a question basically from Peter saying, what about butter?
0: Look, I don't have a problem with butter at all. Butter has a lot of saturated fat, but I think there's something in dairy products that are very protective. And I think, again, you shouldn't swim in anything. Like olive oil, for example, which is one of the most important parts of the Mediterranean diet, the dose of that is no more than about 2 tablespoons per day. So you shouldn't swim in olive oil. But I think butter is superior to margarine. All these nonsense about these cholesterol-lowering margarines and all that.
1: I think we're past that by now, aren't we?
0: Well, hopefully we should be. So certainly butter over margarine.
20: Now, this is a brand new treatment that could put one of the toughest to treat cancers on the ropes.
0: Yep.
20: What's the story here, Doc?
0: Well, pancreatic cancer remains one of the most devastating diagnoses in medicine. And the typical 5-year survival, if it's already spread, is about 5%, which is appalling. So this new study has used something that's being used for prostate cancer, which is called lutetium-177, but they're tagging it to a specific receptor that only sits on the surface of pancreatic cells. And they found with this particular new radionuclide therapy, so lutetium-177 tagged to this thing called CD44V6, in mice, a 40% of the mice achieved complete remission. As opposed to 5% survival rate of metastatic cancer. So the mouse model of metastatic pancreatic cancer, 40% achieved a complete remission. Now, again, these are mice studies. They haven't been yet done in humans. But I think with the dismal effects we have with pancreatic cancer, I'm pretty excited about what this may do. So it's lutetium-177. Linked to this particular receptor on only pancreatic cells. And they're already doing that, as I said, with prostate cancer using lutetium-177. So basically linked to a thing called PMSA, which is prostatic membrane-specific antigen. And basically it only goes into the pancreatic the prostate cancer cells. Yes. And now this is only going to the pancreatic
20: cancer cells. Targeted cancer treatments.
0: So it delivers the payload where it should go and doesn't harm the other cells.
20: We love hearing about this. And we hear about it all the time, these targeted treatments towards cancers and specific cancers as well. Prostate cancer... one of the biggest killers, and pancreatic cancer, one of the hardest to treat.
0: That's it.
20: Good news all round. And we've got some more good news that could rewire how we treat blood pressure coming up next.
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20: Hey, Peter in Cherrybrook. What's your question for Dr. Ross Walker tonight?
27: Good evening, Peter.
28: Good evening, Dr. Ross. My question is, I'm 63 years of age. My calcium score test came back at 4.8, and my cholesterol has come back last week at 6.7. It's been consistently high ever since I've been on antipsychotic medication. Previous to that, it was in the 3 to 4 range. And yep. My GP is insisting that I go on statins now.
0: Your GP, as I've said before, Pete, your GP clearly does not understand cholesterol or the studies that show with such a low calcium score. If it's only 4.8 or 5, whatever you want to call it, doesn't matter. But anything from 0 to 10, we put in the very low-risk group. 10 to 100, the low-risk group. And the low risk and very low risk group do not need their cholesterols lowered with medication. So, mate, don't go anywhere near a statin. You don't need to do it. And tragically, GPs are still giving people this, I think, foolish advice that doesn't have any science behind it whatsoever.
28: Okay? Thank you, Doctor.
0: Good on you, mate. Good to talk to you.
28: Thank you very much. Thank you.
29: And now on Healthy Living.
30: We're going forward to the future, not back into the past.
29: The future of medicine.
20: A new treatment for blood pressure that comes in a different form to a pill. Tell us about this one, Doc.
0: This is quite extraordinary. About 10% of people have what we call refractory blood pressure. Mm-hmm. So despite being on standard pills, they're still not getting their blood pressure controlled. So this device is called CaroFlex, mm-hmm. and it works by targeting something your body already does naturally, the baroreflexes. So everything's in the body. There's all these automatic reflexes that affect blood pressure and pulse rate. And here's the elegant biology at the heart of this. Your arteries don't just passively carry blood. They constantly sense changes in pressure and make real-time adjustments. So there are specialized nerve endings called baroreceptors concentrated in an area called the carotid sinus, which is in the carotid artery in your neck. And these basically sense all the blood that's going through. So the CaroFlex sits right on that sinus and uses gentle electrical stimulation to activate the reflex on demand. So when your blood pressure goes up, it sends little electrical impulses into the carotid body, and it basically nudges the body to lower its blood pressure through its own circuitry. So bioelectronic devices that stimulate the baroreflex are not particularly new. A handful of commercial devices have been around for years, but the problem has always been engineering. Traditional bioelectronics are made of rigid metals and plastic, and your carotid artery is anything but rigid. It mm-hmm. pulses, it stretches and contracts with every heartbeat. So when you stitch a hard device onto soft living tissue, you get mechanical mismatch, and so it fails. But this team out of the US solved this with a deceptively simple insight. Make the device behave more like the tissue it's attached to. So CaroFlex is 3D printed primarily from hydrogel, which is a soft jelly-like material with conductive hydrogel electrodes, and they transmit these electrical signals and without stitches or without toxicity. So you basically bind it over the carotid artery. And the device can be stretched to more than twice its original length before it breaks. The adhesive maintains its strength even after 6 months of storage. And it showed significant improvement in blood pressure. So it could be that some stage in the future, the management of high blood pressure is having a little device just put over the carotid in the neck, just a bit like how you see the diabetics with their monitoring things, the Libre Freestyle monitor. You might just have a little device on your neck, unobtrusive, clear plastic, and it's delivering the pulses to adjust your carotid body. It's quite exciting stuff.
20: What I find so extraordinary about this, and I think this is a trend in emerging medicine, and you can tell me whether you agree with this, is that really taking inspiration from what the body does naturally. And we've finally reached a point in technology where we can start to replicate that.
0: Yeah.
20: But whether it's a device like that or something like CAR T therapy, which is using our own immune cells, we're going back to the source. We're going back to our own bodies.
0: Exactly.
20: It's absolutely extraordinary.
0: Exciting stuff.
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7: Yeah, you might have heard that BPA, that thing that's in some plastics, is not great when it gets into our bodies. Problem is, that's very easy, and it hasn't been very easy to get it out. But we might have finally found a substantial way to detox from BPA. And that's exactly what we'll be telling you about straight up on the next hour of Healthy Living, as well as taking plenty more of your calls. So get those through 131 873.
8: Northlakes, Woolloongabba, Mackenzie, 4BC is Brisbane.
9: Good evening, I'm Sarah Wiedersane. One Nation has surged past Labor to become Australia's most popular political party. The latest poll in the Australian Financial Review reveals primary support for One Nation has jumped 4% to 31% since the budget. Labor's primary vote has fallen 3 points to 28%. A record 63% of poll responders believe the country is heading in the wrong direction. One Nation leader Pauline Hanson has told Sky News people are fed up and want change.
10: It's not just about coalition, it's about Labor, it's about the Greens, it's about everyone. They are hurting so much. They want truth, honesty, they want clear policies. And if you think I haven't got policies, go and look at my website.
9: The Albanese government has revised its AUKUS submarine deal with the United States. Federal politics reporter Nelson Scott.
11: Under the AUKUS alliance, Australia was originally set to purchase a fleet of new and second-hand Virginia-class submarines from the US. But at a meeting of military leaders in Singapore, the two nations revised the agreement, meaning we will now only receive 3 used vessels. Some experts warn the lifespan of Australia's subs will shorten under the new deal, but Defence Minister Richard Marles claims because the boats are now all the same type, it will simplify operations and cut costs.
12: We're really pleased with this outcome.
11: Greens counterpart David Shoebridge argues it's unlikely Australia will ever receive the used vessels because of slowing production in the US.
13: Confirms the dud deal of AUKUS.
11: Australia, the US and Britain have also committed to investing in the development of new underwater drones. Nelson Scott, Canberra.
9: An Australian tourist is being questioned by Vietnamese police after allegedly going on a rampage in a busy cafe. He's accused of causing thousands of dollars of damage in the city of Da Nang before being marched away by police in his underwear. People in large parts of Western Australia's southwest are preparing for potentially destructive winds tonight as a strong cold front moves over the region. A storm watch and act has been issued for numerous locations, including metropolitan Perth. A study has found some women diagnosed with breast cancer could avoid undergoing chemotherapy. A study found patients with low-risk cancer could safely skip chemo without greatly increasing their risk of recurrence. Associate Professor Belinda Kiley says a gene test can distinguish between those who are likely to benefit from chemo and those who aren't.
14: The trial has shown that a specific gene test can be performed on breast cancers to help doctors decide whether or not someone needs chemotherapy to treat their breast cancer.
9: In finance, one Australian dollar is buying around 71 US cents.
15: Hello, this is Phil O'Neill. When the clock hits midnight, I'm on the radio, and I'd love you to join me.

0: Don't miss Australia Overnight on Brisbane's 4BC. Let's talk.
1: The Dragons have secured their first win of the NRL season with a 30-26 upset over Brisbane. Interim Dragons coach Dean Young says it's taken a team effort to get the win.
2: The last 4 weeks we've played the top four teams in the competition. What we've learned is where a top four standard is, and we've been taking that into our training, and then today that was what we want to see moving forward.
1: In today's other games, the Raiders beat the Cowboys 26 points to 12, while the Panthers are leading the Warriors by 2 points with just over a minute remaining. In AFL action, GWS has topped Melbourne 119-70. The West Coast and Essendon are in play. Alexander Zverev will be looking to secure a spot in the quarterfinals at the French Open tonight. That's the latest news and sport.
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1: A clear night tonight with light winds dropping down to 12 degrees overnight. Looking further ahead, sunny tomorrow, a high of 22 degrees. Sunny Tuesday and 24 degrees. Wednesday, sunny with a high of 25 degrees. Another sunny day Thursday and 22. Mostly sunny on Friday, a top of 21 degrees. On Moreton Bay, clear with west to southwesterly winds at 10 to 15 knots. Seas are below.
12: Doctor, my eyes.
4: Now it's back to healthy living with Dr. Ross Walker and Adam Buncher.
13: And thank you so much for joining us on this second hour of healthy living tonight. Still loads on the way. Dr. Ross Walker, the man sitting beside me, he'll take us through it. Doc, what do we have coming up this hour?
14: We'll soon be talking about an interesting use for probiotics. I'll get onto that. And also talking to Simone Austin about the growing healthcare affordability divide for women. And I'll be interested to see what Simone's got to say on that one. And body of evidence tonight, what's better, rapid or gradual weight loss? We'll address that. And a very, very interesting interview with Madeline Gibson from Monash University, looking at the link between blood pressure and poorer brain health. So a very big show, and also, of course, everyone's favourite, the final word.
13: That will be coming up to end the show. And, of course, we will be taking plenty more of your calls as well on 131873, including Fred's right now. G'day, Fred.
14: Fred, good evening.
9: Good evening, Doctor. I rang about a couple of weeks ago regarding MDS.
14: Yeah, which for people who don't know, that's myelodysplasia, which is a blood disorder. Yep.
9: Right, and I wasn't real happy with the hematologist controlling the situation, and you advised me to get a second opinion.
14: Yep.
9: Now, during the process of getting a second opinion, when I had the infusion last, they gave me a booklet in regarding just explaining it. And in the booklet, they say, don't take multivitamins or vitamin C or any supplements until you clear it.
14: Yep, yep.
9: I asked the hematologist, and he said, no, don't worry about it. And I said, I'm taking multivitamins. I've taken them for 60 years. Vitamin C, don't worry about it, and I take K2 and D3 and fish oil. Yep. No, don't worry about them. But in the process of getting a referral from my GP, we just got talking about it, and I happened to mention that I take multivitamins and vitamin C, and he said with blood transfusions you shouldn't be taking them because they affect the iron levels in your blood.
14: No. Look, the GP doesn't really understand. There's not enough iron in a multivitamin to do that. So typically when you take an iron supplement, there's a huge amount of iron in the iron supplement, whereas in the multivitamin there'd be a couple of milligrams. I wouldn't worry about that. The only concern I have about standard multivitamins in Australia is they typically contain folic acid. And I believe folic acid should be eliminated from all multivitamins because 50% of us lack a gene that can metabolize the folic acid properly. It's better to take one that has activated folate preparation. So you've got I can't give you the name of a specific multivitamin. I'm not allowed to via the TGA, but I'm just saying look for activated forms of folate, which is basically 5' methyl tetrahydrofolate is the ingredient, not the actual name of the supplement.
13: 5'
14: methyl tetrahydrofolate is the activated form of folate.
13: Okay, hard to remember, but yep. One to look out for if you can. Thank you so much for the call, Fred. Make sure you keep the calls coming on 131873.
12: And now on Healthy Living, a medical news update.
13: Oh, I really like the look of this one. I saw it, Doc, because one of the spookiest things about microplastics and BPA is how easily they can get into the body and how hard it is to get them out, if we can get them out at all. But here is some hope.
14: Well, this is a study out of Osaka in Japan where they used a particular type of probiotic that was heat treated. So basically it still had the benefits of the probiotic without the potential for causing any other issues. So a heat-treated probiotic that may protect sperm from the damage caused by BPA. So BPA or bisphenol A is found in a vast range of plastic products from food containers to drink bottles to packaging linings. So, and we've known about the links between that and a whole lot of health issues, including problems with the sperm and infertility. Mm. So the team investigated whether this parabiotic called FK23, which is derived from the lactic acid bacterium Enterococcus faecalis, which in itself can cause problems. So they've heat-treated it so it can't cause any pathogenesis, but it can still release this particular FK23 that then can help soak up the BPA. So up to now, we haven't been able to have too many things to detox the body, and I'm quite excited that this looks like something that could work. So it was a rat study, and you can't always extrapolate rat studies to human studies, but there is a very good pathway from rodents to humans with this particular biochemical abnormality. So I think this is a big deal. We might be using probiotics to treat a whole lot of conditions, including to detox the body from all of these plastics.
13: Well, I find it very interesting that this was a probiotic that would, you know, without the proper treatment, possibly be pathogenic, because we are also starting to see microphages and things of that nature, which would normally be somewhat pathogenic, used therapeutically as well.
14: Yeah, bacteriophages, which are the
13: that's
14: viruses
13: the one, bacteriophages.
14: Within the bacteria.
13: That's
14: sure.
13: Fascinating. Yes. I've also heard, you know, while we wait for those kind of probiotics to make their way for us and mop up all the nasty BPA that undoubtedly all of us have sitting in the systems, as far as microplastics and BPA is concerned, I mean, obviously limiting your exposure
15: is king.
14: Yep.
15: But potentially there are some components in vegetables. I've heard of some promising research for sulforaphane. Have you heard that as well?
14: Yeah, because what happens is basically fruit and vegetables are food for your gut bacteria.
15: Right.
14: And so when you're feeding your gut bacteria...
15: Oh, we're talking about the same thing.
14: A similar thing.
15: Yeah.
14: So the best way to make your gut healthy is have two or three pieces of fruit per day, 3 to 5 servings of vegetables a day, especially stuff with a lot of fiber.
15: Fiber.
14: Because it's feeding the gut bacteria. So this revving up the gut bacteria as well with this FK23 from the heat-treated enterococcus. It's really quite exciting stuff.
15: And there you go. And while we wait for that, then get your fibre in. If you're worried about the plastics in your body, it will do nothing but help you. Back to your calls now. Bella, thank you so much for being patient.
14: Bella, good evening.
16: Yes, hi. I'm 75 years old. I recently had my calcium score check done, and it's zero.
14: Yep.
16: So I've been on cholesterol medication, only 10 milligrams for about 20 years, and my cholesterol used to be around like 4.7. Anyway, after I got the zero reading, I thought, oh, I remembered about Dr. Ross Walker. He said you can go off your cholesterol medication. So I did that. So like a couple of months later, I checked my cholesterol and it's 7.8, which is very high.
14: Yeah, but hang on. Bella, sorry to interrupt here, but firstly, there's a few misconceptions here. No one should ever have their cholesterol checked within 6 months of coming off a statin because it rebounds and goes through the roof, which is exactly what's happened to you. But in your case, your calcium score may have been zero all the way along and the statins had absolutely no effect on that at all. But equally, your calcium score may be zero now because you've been on statins for 20 years. I don't know. No one actually knows. The only thing you could do about this would be to go off the statin, ignore your cholesterol, which I think with a calcium score of zero at your age, it should be ignored. And if you want to, maybe get another check in 3 years to make sure your score is still zero. And if it's still zero, don't ever have your cholesterol checked again. No one should eat what they like. No one should eat bad food, which I'm sure you don't do. Everyone should be following a sensible diet, but not everyone needs to be on a statin just because their cholesterol's high. But please, anyone listening, do not have your cholesterol checked when you come off statins for about 6 months because there's always a huge rebound.
15: So that's your question, Bella?
16: Well, that sounds very interesting. Now, can I just ask you, having high cholesterol, will that eventually block one's arteries?
14: No, it doesn't work like that. Cholesterol by itself has no link to heart disease. The only parts of cholesterol that have links are what we call small, dense LDL cholesterol that gets oxidized and can set up fatty plaques, and small HDL, which is pro-inflammatory. But large LDL, large HDL, which you certainly may have, is good for you. And so you don't just look at cholesterol levels, you look at the overall pattern and the risk as determined by a coronary calcium score.
15: Thank you so much for the call, Bella, and for asking that question, because I think a lot of people are still very concerned about the way that cholesterol works. There's a lot of confusion out there, so it's good to be able to clear that up. This is Healthy Living, your number, 131-873. Coming up next, concerning new data on the cost of healthcare has shown that some Aussies are being left behind. Who is it, and what can we do?
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14: The rising cost of living is hitting Australians where it hurts most, their health. For decades, Australians have taken pride in having a world-class accessible healthcare system, but groundbreaking new research from Healthy Life reveals a stark reality. There's a widening gap between how confident we feel about managing our health and whether we can actually afford professional care. Analysing national safety data, researchers discovered a growing health confidence disconnect with women especially, regional communities and midlife Australians facing the highest barriers to care. Strikingly, 41% of women lack confidence in affording specialist care, and nearly a third of all Australians doubt the system can meet future challenges. So join us to discuss this growing healthcare affordability divide and the hidden risks of skipping professional medical advice is Healthy Life's Chief Health Officer, Simone Austin. Simone, welcome to Healthy Living.
25: Thank you for having me.
14: Now, your Living Healthy report, which I like, we should call it the Healthy Living report, highlights a major health confidence disconnect in Australia. Why are so many Australians confident about managing their daily health, yet feel completely blocked when it comes to accessing and affording professional care?
25: I think we are a nation that thinks that we can get things right. We think that, yes, we know all the information we might need, and yes, I can implement healthy habits if I need to. But then when we ask them about, and the thing is that we're probably not doing as much of that as we think we are. Mm. But then when we did ask them about, particularly the women, as you mentioned, that 45 to 54-year-old age group, how confident they were in being able to access some of those health services when they wanted to. The women in particular were a bit less doubtful about that. They were less confident that they could afford those services. And that is a problem and something that we probably need to investigate further as well.
14: Yeah, the data shows a stark gender divide. 41% of women aren't confident they can afford specialist care compared to 27% of men. And one in five women struggle with allied health costs as well. So why are women and regional Australians bearing the brunt of this affordability crisis?
25: And look, this is something that that's exactly what we're trying to think about and are curious about. So some of those things we think is that women maybe are accessing healthcare services more often, so actually understand the cost of the services and maybe need to access more, right, particularly in that age group. If you think women 45 to 54, and I've just clocked over to the next age group, the 55, is things like, you know, menopause, perimenopause, health checks. So maybe they have to have more of them, but also maybe they are taking more of the family and the children and things to healthcare as well. So again, maybe they're understanding the cost of those services more than the men are.
14: Yeah, I mean, I think that's a really, really good point, that that age group of women, 45 to 54, almost the sandwich generation between taking their elderly parents and taking their children or grandchildren, or more children than grandchildren, to the doctors, and they'd be there seeing the costs, whereas the men don't tend to do that as much, as you so rightly suggested. So you've issued a sharp warning that affordability barriers could push people away from evidence-based medicine. How big is the risk that rising costs are actively driving Australians towards social media trends and online health, and I'll use this term, misinformation, not information?
25: Yeah. Well, one of the things we found, Ross, was that people were really trustworthy of their health professionals. They were very confident in the information they were going to get. I think it was 93% of people were really confident in that. They weren't so confident in the information from social media. Only about 32% agreed or strongly agreed that the information from social media was accurate. However, we know that people are using those services, and we feel that if people are less likely or feel they're less likely to afford the health services, even though they're not trusting them, they may be forced to use them more.
14: Okay.
25: And there's a couple of examples, and you will have, I'm sure, heard of this. Last year in particular, it came to a head where we were finding more and more people using supplements without realising that numerous of them may have had B-group vitamins in them. And they were then buying energy drinks or other foods with B-group vitamins, added B6 in particular, and then some people having problems like peripheral neuropathy. So our report showed that people thought, yes, I know how to use supplements. About 85% of people, I'm confident to choose supplements for my own health, when we know that they actually don't understand them as well as they think. So we're worried that people won't be asking the questions to health professionals or reading evidence-based information if they don't feel they can afford it.
14: Can I say, Simone, just on that, I'm now routinely measuring B6 in all my patients, and I think the figures show that about 10% of people can't metabolise inactive B6, which is pyridoxine, to active B6, and they're the ones that get the very high B6 levels and get the peripheral neuropathy going with it. So with nearly one-third of Australians doubting the healthcare system can meet future challenges, change is critical. Can solutions like telehealth and preventative care investment actually close this gap, or are we looking at a system that needs a total structural overhaul?
25: I think some of those things, like you said, the telehealth absolutely can be something that's more accessible, particularly for people when they might need a new script or they can't, you know, they're interstate and they can't get next to their usual GP. So Healthy Life, we actually offer that, but it shouldn't be instead of your usual GP. And you obviously do need to go for some things in person. So I think telehealth is certainly a step, particularly also for rural people or people who can't get out of the home very often. You know, it's harder. My aged parents, you know, it can be difficult, especially if people aren't driving and things like that. But also ensuring we're going to be turning to social media and online information. We know that. It's a great way to get information, but we have to help people understand how to critically look at that information and think about whether it's correct. So some things like thinking about who's authored it, what are their credentials, are they paid for it, is there something behind that? And that doesn't actually mean it's bad, but it does mean you need to think about what their biases might be. And then even looking at the research, if something says, research says, doesn't mean it's quality research. So just even checking, has it been done on humans, has it been done on animals?
14: Of course.
25: What was the population level? Just being a bit curious about it. And we have a survey that people can actually do, take 60 seconds, 5 questions, the health confidence survey on the Living Health Report, to help people just find out where your blind spots might be about your health confidence.
14: So finally and quickly, if people want to know more, is there a website they can go to?
25: Yeah, so just Healthy Life, so the Living Health Report 2026. You can do the survey, you can download the report and get lots of tips for yourself around your health confidence and looking after your health.
14: Well, Simone Austin from Healthy Life, thank you so much for being on Healthy Living tonight.
25: Thanks for having me.
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2: It's the International Walking Football Championships. 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
3: 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We've been walking since about 2017. 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
15: And up soon, we are going to ask an expert about the link between blood pressure and your brain health.
34: And now on Healthy Living, it's time to uncover the body of evidence.
15: Weight loss. I'm sure, yep, given the choice, would you like to do it gradually or would you like to do it rapidly?
14: Yep.
15: I think most people would prefer rapidly if weight loss is the goal. But is it better that way? That's what we're looking at.
14: Well, Adam, for decades, one piece of weight loss advice has been repeated so often, and by me as well, it's taken on the quality of medical gospel. Lose weight slowly and steadily or you'll regain it all.
15: Mm.
14: The crash diet has been the villain of virtually every dietary guideline, every GP consultation, every magazine article on the subject. Lose it fast, the story goes, and you'll lose muscle, wreck your metabolism, and pile the kilos back on within a year. But what if conventional wisdom is built on surprisingly shaky foundations? So new research presented at the European Congress on Obesity in Istanbul this year, that's Istanbul, not Constantinople, this year puts that long-held belief directly to the test, and the results are actually worth examining carefully. So here we go. This was a 52-week randomized controlled trial conducted in Norway involving 284 adults with obesity defined as a BMI of 30 or above. Participants were randomly assigned to one of two structured food-based weight loss programs. So there's none of this Ozempic or Mounjaro in this one. And the rapid weight loss group followed a very low calorie, under 1,000 calories per day for the first 8 weeks, stepping up to incrementally a whopping 1,500 calories by week 16.
15: That's still which a is little still lean.
14: Not
15: still
14: a lot of food.
15: Lean.
14: Not a lot of food.
15: Yeah.
14: The gradual weight loss group ate roughly 800 to 1,000 calories below their estimated daily energy needs, averaging about 1,400 calories per day.
15: Okay.
14: Both groups then entered an identical 36-week weight maintenance program with regular group sessions, individual follow-up contacts, and structured dietary guidance based on standard healthy eating principles, what we say all the time. Fruits and vegetables, whole grains, lean protein, fish, low-fat dairy. I don't believe in low-fat dairy, but anyhow, with limits on saturated fat and sugar, but that's what they did in this study. Importantly, this wasn't a comparison of a sensible diet against one extreme liquid fast. Both approaches were food-based, professionally supervised, and I think that's one of the keys here, and followed the same maintenance protocol. The only meaningful difference was the initial rate of energy restriction.
15: So, the big question, what did they find?
14: Well, at 16 weeks, the rapid weight loss group had lost nearly 13% of total body weight on average, as you'd expect with 1,000 calories a day.
15: You'd expect some loss.
14: Compared to 8% in the gradual group. A significant difference, but I think you can just look at the total caloric intake there. But here's the critical finding. At 1 year, the gap held. The rapid weight loss group had lost 14.4% of body weight. The gradual group, 10.5%. So still very good weight loss when they're being supervised, you see. The predicted rebound simply just didn't materialise. But again, I think one of the reasons for that is supervision.
15: Mm.
14: When the researchers looked at clinically meaningful targets, a BMI at or below 27 and a waist-to-height ratio, which I think is even more important, at or below 0.53, both of which are associated with meaningfully lower 10-year risk of type 2 diabetes, blood pressure, cardiovascular disease, and joint disease, the differences were stark. At 1 year, 28% of the rapid weight loss group had achieved a BMI of 27 or below, compared with to fewer than 10% in the gradual group. For the waist-to-height ratio, the targets were 33%. Versus 18%. So the waist-to-height ratio finding deserves particular attention. We've known for some time now that waist circumference relative to height is a far better predictor of cardiometabolic risk than just BMI by itself. So a ratio above 0.53 is associated with significantly elevated risks across multiple chronic disease categories. The fact that a third of the rapid weight loss group achieved that target at 1 year versus fewer than one in five in the gradual group is clinically meaningful, not just statistically interesting. So the researchers also are also right to point out that the evidence base behind the slow and steady dogma has always been thinner, so to speak, than its cultural dominance would suggest. Much of it comes from observational data and historical assumptions, not quality randomized trials. And this study, while not perfect and predominantly involving women, limits how broadly we can generalise. It's a genuine contribution to a literature that badly needed it. But this is how I want to finish off. A few things are worth keeping in mind. This was a supervised clinical program with regular professional contact and group accountability. So if you try to do it by yourself, good luck, because in most cases it just doesn't work. It's not someone buying a meal replacement shake and winging it alone. The quality of dietary guidance, the structured maintenance phase, and the ongoing support are almost certainly part of why the rapid weight loss group didn't experience the rebound that unsupervised crash dieting often produces. Context and support infrastructure matter enormously. We also don't yet have data beyond 12 months and weight maintenance over 2, 3, 5 years where weight loss interventions ultimately falter because they're not being supervised. That longer-term picture still needs to be filled in. And it's worth noting that the trial predates the GLP-1 receptor agonist era. So it started before things like Mounjaro and Ozempic were freely available, which are now producing 15% to 20% body weight loss, better than the So that
15: if you're thinking of extrapolating these results into what Ozempic and Mounjaro do, maybe think twice on that.
14: Look, and I think Homo sapiens as a species are a sorry lot. I mean, I look after patients, and I put anyone on any program after 12 months, 50% have stopped. Mm. Whether it's a weight loss program, whether it's a supplement program, whether they're going on medications, 50% have stopped.
15: With good reason, often, because it is hard. It's hard to adhere with all the other things that you have going on in your life.
14: As John Lennon once said, life certainly happens when you're busy making other plans. That's it. And also, of the 50 left, only 10 are actually following my advice to the letter. They're the ones who do the best.
15: That's not necessarily a moral failing on their part either, because you think that you're following really good information, but the information could be flawed. I look at all the way that people track calories, usually using apps, but the way that you input the data into the apps that determines what kind of calories it spits out can be very inaccurate.
14: But one final disclaimer I want to make on all of this. First, apart from the fact that I think that the 1,000 calories is just too much for most people to follow.
15: Yeah, this is not dietary advice right here.
14: I have seen people over the age of 50 who wanted to lose weight rapidly go on to a pretty radical sort of diet.
15: Yeah.
14: And they rapidly broke down fat into their central circulation, and occasionally you see these people have a heart attack or a stroke because the fat coming from this ugly lump of lard called their belly fat goes into the circulation and can overload the circulation. So these things do need to be supervised very, very carefully. And look, if all my patients lost 5, 10, 15, 20, 30, 40 kilos, depending on how much they need to lose, I'd be twiddling my thumbs all day. I wouldn't have anything to do.
15: But you do have to seek advice.
14: Oh, look,
15: that's the best. It's the best thing to do.
14: If anyone wants to lose weight,
15: yep,
14: hardly anyone can do it by themselves. And over 3 to 4 years, only about 3 to 5% of people have still kept the weight off. So if you're really serious about losing weight, have a relationship with a long-term trusted doctor and also a dietitian.
15: Yeah,
14: that's going to give you the best potential outcome.
15: Of course, if you can lose weight yourself, more power to you. But I guess a reminder that if you do need to seek that extra support, that's nothing on you.
14: That's what we have health professionals for.
15: To the emails now, healthyliving@2gb.com, the best place to send those. If you've got a question that you need to go into more detail with, like David has, on last Sunday's program, David writes, you mentioned B12 and metformin.
14: Yep.
15: He was wondering what your concern was with taking the two drugs. Early in 2024, he was diagnosed with diabetes. The endo put David onto metformin, eventually 2 grams daily. And then in late 2024, the endo wanted him on Ozempic for blood sugar and weight loss. Now, in the last 6 months, the endo has dropped his metformin dose from 4 to 3 to 2 tablets per day. His blood sugar levels remain fantastic. He still takes B12 shots about every 3 months, and his B12 levels seem to be back to normal. So his concern was the period of tiredness on the low-dose Ozempic. Why? Yeah, a bit going on there with David.
14: There's a lot going on with David. And firstly, to clear up a couple of misconceptions he had, he said, my concern about taking the two drugs, it wasn't a concern about that. My concern was that metformin can reduce the absorption of dietary B12 in your gut.
15: Ah.
14: That was my concern. I wasn't talking about the interaction between metformin and getting injectable B12. That's totally irrelevant to Dave's case.
15: So they play nicely.
14: They play nicely. It's not they would not interact at all.
15: Okay.
14: It's just that metformin may reduce your absorption of B12 or your to stop it from getting into the body by affecting a thing called intrinsic factor in the gut. So that's what I was talking about there. And so therefore, him having his B12 shots every 3 months, terrific. Keep doing that.
15: Mm-hmm.
14: Be supervised by the endocrinologist with the metformin where it is now. It's fantastic that his sugar levels have come back to normal, which is probably the weight loss from Ozempic. But why was he tired? Well, because every drug has a potential for side effects. The Ozempic, even the low-dose Ozempic, may have been making him tired.
15: Mm-hmm.
14: Equally, the weight loss itself, the fluctuations in blood sugar levels, all of these things going from a high sugar to a low sugar, that can make you tired as well. So there's many, many factors here that may have been involved, and one of them being a potential reaction to a medication. But again, hopefully it's cleared up all that for David.
15: I hope it has, David, and if not, healthyliving@2gb.com. We'd be more than happy to receive your email, as we would for anyone who has a question there. Just shoot them through to us. Coming up next, we're going to take a look at some latest research from Monash and links between irregular blood pressure patterns and poorer brain health.
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14: We've long known that chronic high blood pressure is a major risk factor for dementia, but groundbreaking new research from Monash University reveals that the true threat to our brain health might not just be how high our blood pressure is, but how much it swings throughout the day and night. Analysing continuous 24-hour monitoring data from older Australians, researchers discovered that frequent blood pressure fluctuations are a primary driver of poor cognitive performance, with even modest variability tracking with the equivalent of an extra 7 years of brain ageing. Crucially, these subtle changes and vascular injuries are happening long before any obvious memory or thinking problems appear. So joining us to discuss this, what I believe to be a paradigm shift in how we understand the heart-brain connection, is lead researcher from Monash's Turner Institute for Brain and Mental Health. This is Madeline Gibson. Madeline, good evening.
20: Thanks for having me, Russ.
14: It's a pleasure. So we typically associate blood pressure with a single static number taken during a quick checkup at a doctor's clinic. So why is your team looking at 24-hour fluctuations, and why do these daily rises and falls carry such critical information about our brain health?
20: Well, it's interesting because we place a lot of importance on that single blood pressure number taken at the doctor's clinic. And, well, it is important, but it's really more of a screening snapshot than the full picture.
14: Totally agree.
20: And in fact, it's not uncommon to dismiss high clinic readings either. You know, my dad says all the time, oh, it's just right coat hypertension. My blood pressure only goes up because I'm at the doctor's. I'm stressed.
14: Mm.
20: And he's partly right. Blood pressure is influenced by many things, including stress and also things like physical activity, caffeine, whatnot, things like that. It's also meant to fluctuate throughout the day. That's healthy. Sure. It allows the body to adjust blood flow to meet changing demands of our organs and tissues. It also follows this natural circadian rhythm. So it typically rises in the morning when we wake up and then falls around 10 to 20% when we sleep. But this doesn't always happen for everyone. Actually, around 10% of people who have completely normal blood pressure readings during the day actually have hypertension while they sleep.
14: Right.
20: So because of this, majority of those people will never know they have a problem.
14: Yeah, without doing obviously a 24-hour blood pressure monitor. And
20: I
14: say to all my patients, because I'm a cardiologist,
20: I say
14: to them, I'm not interested in the blood pressure I've just measured in you now, although I still take it, of course. I'm only interested in what you get over a number of readings at different times during the day. And I say to them, don't check it first thing in the morning because of exactly what you said. So your study found that even a modest increase in blood pressure variability was linked to lower performance on cognitive tests, equivalent to roughly 7 years of additional aging. What exactly is happening inside the brain to cause such a drastic drop in planning, problem solving and memory?
20: Yeah, that's right. The thinking skills that are most affected are what we call executive functions, like problem solving, organization, flexible thinking. And these skills rely on a region at the front of the brain called the prefrontal cortex.
14: Yep.
20: So it's particularly sensitive to changes in blood flow and oxygen delivery. It also depends on these extensive networks of white matter. You could think of them like the brain's highways. They're like communication pathways connecting different parts of the brain, and it's supplied by these small, delicate blood vessels that can be especially vulnerable to chronic blood pressure abnormalities.
14: Mm.
20: So we're not talking about damage that occurs instantly overnight. We're thinking that these associations reflect cumulative effects of blood pressure patterns over many years, so small changes occurring day after day, year after year, that gradually affect the brain's structure and function, eventually showing up as poor performance in cognitive testing.
14: When you say moderate variability, what sort of levels are we talking about, going from what to what?
20: Yeah, that's a good question. So what we found was we measured those fluctuations in percent, so a percent of how much it varies according to your average levels. And so an increase of just 3% was what we saw related to such huge differences in executive function skills.
14: 3% is not much.
20: No, it's not. But it is a standard deviation over across the population that we measured.
14: Right. Okay. So you noted that these blood pressure swings are associated with subtle brain changes that occur long before any noticeable cognitive symptoms appear. What are the specific physical mechanisms like damage to the brain's white matter or the blood-brain barrier that your team uncovered?
20: Yeah, so we studied Australians in mid to late life. We found that people with higher blood pressure across the day or night had greater amounts of white matter damage in the brain. But that wasn't the case for blood pressure fluctuations. What we saw was actually quite interesting. It only related to white matter damage in people who carried a gene known to increase the risk of Alzheimer's disease. So
14: the ApoE4, is that the one you're talking about?
20: Yeah, that's the ApoE4 allele. Yeah, that's right. And so it suggests that vascular health and Alzheimer's disease may be interacting in ways that we're only beginning to understand.
14: Mm.
20: And we also found that these greater fluctuations in blood pressure during both the day and night were associated with poor function of the blood-brain barrier, which is the brain's protective filtering system. And when the blood-brain barrier becomes less effective, toxins can enter the brain more easily and contribute to neuroinflammation and tissue damage. And over time, these processes could accelerate brain aging and increase risk of dementia.
14: Now, there's been a lot of work on getting your risk factors for cardiovascular disease sorted out in midlife to reduce the risk for all forms of dementia, especially Alzheimer's, as you get older. So why is this specific age group considered such a critical window for protecting brain health? And can managing these fluctuations early on actually slow down or reverse dementia risk?
20: Yeah, it's a great question. The kind of damage we're talking about in the brain, it typically is slow and it's cumulative, where it might, you know, relate to subtle cognitive changes and then eventuate later on into full-blown dementia. So we see dementia really as a broader continuum. And because there's no cure and the number of people affected by dementia is increasing, you know, I think it's like every 3 seconds somewhere in the world, you've got a new diagnosis of dementia. We think that if we can intervene early, we can bring this number down quite significantly. So we know that about half, and we think it's probably likely more than half of all dementia cases could be preventable or delayed through addressing modifiable risk factors like blood pressure.
14: So is there a specific group of blood pressure pills that are better than others at controlling the variability?
20: There are certain antihypertensives that are better for blood pressure fluctuations.
14: Such as?
20: It's not my area, but I'm pretty sure it's ACE inhibitors off the top of my head. But we won't go spreading that in case that's wrong. So there are certain types, but we don't have enough research into whether treating those with different types will then eventually reduce dementia. We need more research in this area.
14: See, the reason I asked the question is whether it's ACE inhibitors or ARBs, because this is my area. One wonders whether there's evidence, because I know there is some evidence to show that better blood pressure control will reduce risk for dementia later on.
20: That's right.
14: But is whether there's some evidence that will show that using either ACE inhibitors or ARBs to reduce blood pressure variability will then reduce the risk for these problems as time goes on?
20: Yeah, no, great question. And it's there's certainly some early mixed findings, but nothing to the extent that we can act on at this stage.
14: No, because of course, because you might be able to improve someone's memory somewhat, but you don't know whether that will kick on to reducing the progression of mild cognitive impairment to dementia. So how close are we to seeing extended 24-hour continuous blood pressure monitoring become the standard preventative care for anyone concerned about long-term cognitive decline rather than just having your blood pressure checked every now and then?
20: Yeah, I think we're probably a fair way off seeing this kind of monitoring being standard practice for prevention for a number of reasons. One being we need more research in this area, and we especially need longitudinal trials. And these processes are also slow. It takes on average 20 years for new medical research to transition from that initial clinical discovery into routine practice.
14: Yeah, it's cool. Science advances funeral by funeral, unfortunately.
20: That's exactly right. Yeah. And I'm sure you're aware in your practice, if you want to access a 24-hour blood pressure monitor under Medicare in Australia, you need to have a high reading at your doctor's office to be eligible and not already be on blood pressure medications, which is pretty outdated, even from what we know about cardiovascular health.
14: Of course. But you see, you made the point earlier on, Madeline, that one of the key things here is not dipping at night when you go to sleep. The blood pressure stays or goes up even a bit higher, possibly related to things like sleep apnea. But the only way to see whether somebody's a dipper is to do a 24-hour blood pressure monitor. You can't ask them to wake up and check their blood pressure because they're awake, so it doesn't work
20: You're exactly right, Russ. That's exactly it. So I think we're well overdue for an update in Medicare eligibility for this kind of monitor access.
14: Yeah, you won't get any argument from me whatsoever, Madeline. So look, thank you so much for this wonderful information. Thank you for being on Healthy Living. So that was Madeline Gibson from Monash's Turner Institute for Brain and Mental Health talking about the link between blood pressure variability and potential for cognitive impairment. Madeline, thank you so much for being on Healthy Living.
20: Thank you for your time.
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15: As always, if you'd like to check out anything that we've talked about on tonight's show again and get even more details or any of the past shows, I reckon I've got a few to catch up on. I've been away for the last couple of weeks, so I'll be hitting the podcast. Healthy Living is what you need

don't worry about it, she said. We've got plenty of kids. Let's just go to bed and make another one. The following evening, after a hard day's work, Tarzan staggered home just in time to see a crocodile taking another kid. Oh, don't worry, said Jane. Just come to bed and we'll make another one. Listen, said an angry Tarzan. I'm not working all day and making love all night just to feed the damn crocodiles. Have a great week, everyone, and join us next week for 2 hours of more healthy living. What you

0: Stapleton, Pimpamar, Helensvale, 4BC is Brisbane. 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
1: Good evening, I'm Sarah Wiedersehen. A new poll reveals One Nation is now the most popular party in the country. One Nation has leapfrogged Labor with its primary support now sitting at 31% compared to Labor's 28%. Nine's chief political correspondent Charles Croucher says it's a worrying sign for Labor and the coalition.
2: Polls aren't votes, we know that, but if this trend continues, then One Nation can absolutely win seats. They've proven that already, and if they win enough seats, then the prospect of a two- or three-party coalition becomes possible. There is a long time before the next election, but Pauline Hanson is now openly discussing the top job.
1: The federal government claims a new agreement to only buy used submarines from the US will benefit the Navy. Under AUKUS, Australia was supposed to receive a mixture of new and old Virginia-class subs. We will now only acquire three used boats, which is expected to shorten the lifespan of the fleet. But Defence Minister Richard Marles says these vessels will all be of the same type, making them easier to run.
3: I cannot overstate the significance of that, both in terms of the submariners who are operating them, but also the people who are working on them to sustain those submarines. Chasing simplicity is at the heart of why we have pursued this.
1: A once-in-every-five-year storm is causing chaos across WA. Residents in Cottesloe have been told to take shelter after strong winds ripped a roof off a building. Emergency WA has issued a watch and act alert for numerous regions in the state's southwest, including metropolitan Perth, as a strong cold front moves over the region. A severe weather warning for destructive winds remains in place, with around 28,000 homes impacted by power outages. Travel industry leaders want the federal government to lower its travel warning for major Middle Eastern transit hubs. Dusty Fitzpatrick explains.
4: A level 4 do not travel alert is in place for transit hubs, including Dubai, following the outbreak of the Iran war. The Travel Industry Association believes the warning should be lowered to allow Australians to pass through with valid insurance. It claims the alert affects travellers who simply want to transit through major airports without stopping in cities and countries in the Middle East. The push comes as thousands of Australians prepare to head off on Euro summer holidays. Dusty Fitzpatrick reporting.
1: Also making news, a search is underway for a man who crashed a car into a house and stabbed two people in Melbourne's east. And heavy rain is threatening to delay the search for two more people still missing in a flooded cave in Lao. In finance, one Australian dollar is buying around 71 US cents.
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1: The GWS Giants have proved last week's onslaught was no fluke, beating the Melbourne Demons by 49 points. It's the second straight loss for the Demons under new coach Stephen King. In the other game, the Eagles are leading the Bombers in the second quarter. The Penrith Panthers have beaten the New Zealand Warriors 20-18 to wrap up round 13 of the NRL. In today's other games, the Dragons secured their first win of the season, holding off a fight back from the Broncos to win 30-26. The Canberra Raiders down the North Queensland Cowboys. In Super Netball, the New South Wales Swifts have held off a spirited

0: fight back by the Queensland Firebirds to win 68-62. The victory keeps the Swifts' slim finals hopes alive. And Iga Swiatek has lost the first set in her match against Ukrainian player Marta Kostyuk on day 8 of the French Open. That's the latest news in sport.
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0: A clear night tonight with light winds dropping down to 12 degrees overnight. Looking further ahead, sunny tomorrow, a high of 22 degrees. Sunny Tuesday and 24 degrees. Wednesday, sunny with a high of 25 degrees. Another sunny day Thursday and 22. Mostly sunny on Friday, a top of 21 degrees. On Moreton Bay, clear with west to southwesterly winds at 10 to 15 knots. Seas are below 1 metre.
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2: 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You, yes, you. 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And we're all together, all of us. 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Share with us on 131-873. And as I said, be part of our congregation of kindness. And you can find that at revbillcruz.com. Australia's original boy from Oz, Todd McKenny, is 61 today, the 31st of May. To celebrate Todd's birthday, soon we revisit an enlightening interview I did with Todd, oh God, many moons ago. Drawing on philosophy, history and lived experience, Stan Grant reflects on the limits of language in a fractured world and the urgent need to reconnect through deeper forms of understanding in his latest book, When Words Fail Us, Truth Beyond Time. And we talk to Stan Grant in our second hour. And later, we celebrate the 10th anniversary of the 2016 Academy Award-winning film La La Land, starring Ryan Gosling and Emma Stone. And in our last hour, we talk to composer Justin Hurwitz, whose accolades include 2 Grammys, 2 Academy Awards and 4 Golden Globe Awards, including Best Original Score and Best Original Song for City of Stars from La La Land. A trio of real estate bodies have claimed this year's federal budget will increase rents by more than 4 times the government's $2 claim. The bodies have released new modelling which appears to show the budget's housing measures will cause rents to rise by $9 a week, a 350% increase on the forecast by the budget, while new housing supply will fall by more than 8,700. The researchers approached the subject by modelling the impact of the $2 billion housing support program on the national landscape and also separately modelled the impact of the changes to negative gearing and the capital gains tax outlined in the budget. So are you a renter? What will these increase in rents by more than 4 times the government $2 claim mean for you? On a $600 a week rental, the increase to rents equates to $142 a year in 2026-27, rising to $477 per year in 2029-30. So what effect will rental increases of that magnitude have on you? So your thoughts on the latest modelling, which appears to show the budget's housing measures will cause rents to rise by $9 a week, a 350% increase on that forecast by the budget. You can ring me on 131-873. And a surge in crashes and tragic deaths has supercharged public outrage over e-bikes, with 3/4 of drivers demanding a ban on under-16s riding them in New South Wales. Research released by the NRMA revealed 73% of its members support making e-bikes illegal for under-16s and the seizure of illegal devices. The polling was conducted after a mass hooning incident at the Sydney Harbour Bridge in February, with 92% of respondents saying the New South Wales government should take stronger action on e-bike safety. Concern about dangerous riding dominated the findings, with 85% of respondents saying they were worried about dangerous and antisocial e-bike users. Only 29% said they held positive views towards e-bikes, while sentiment towards e-scooters was even lower at 19%. The survey also found widespread confusion about the law itself, with 65% saying current rules were unclear or hard to understand. Almost 9 in 10 backed requiring riders to complete an online road rules test, while 78% supported requiring licensed riders to hold a valid driver's license for e-bikes. It's previously been announced that New South Wales will introduce minimum age to ride an e-bike as part of a bid to address safety concerns and a clampdown on dangerous behaviour. Here's the New South Wales Minister of Transport, John Graham.
0: We're announcing a change to e-bikes in New South Wales. There will be an age limit in New South Wales for whether you can jump on one of these e-bikes. I think it's a common sense change. At the moment, it's legal for a primary school kid with no peripheral vision who can barely lift one of these bikes to ride it on New South Wales streets. And that has to change. It's simply dangerous to have kids as young as 10 or 11 on these high-powered bikes. We want kids on bikes. We want them out of doors and off their screens, but we don't want them hurting themselves. And that's really the common sense approach we're taking here.
2: The findings come as New South Wales Parliament passes new laws allowing police to seize and destroy non-compliant e-bikes and scooters right off the street. And in a move to quell public concern about safety, Queensland has also tightened its e-bike laws. Are you surprised by these research findings by the NRMA? Are you concerned about dangerous riding, which dominated the findings? Have you personally witnessed dangerous behaviour of e-bike users? While we mostly agree that e-bikes and e-scooters can be a viable transport option, should they be available for children to use? What about parents? Do they need to stop buying these bikes for the kids? And what about these new laws allowing police to seize and destroy non-compliant e-bikes and scooters right off the street? Good or bad thing? Do you reckon public patience with e-bikes has run out? So your thoughts on this latest research released by the NRMA, with three-quarters of drivers demanding a ban on under-16s riding e-bikes in New South Wales. 131 873. And with Todd McKinney coming up on his 61st birthday today, I thought we should start with this.

0: Hey, Ross, what made you pick up the phone?
1: Yeah, mate, look, it was just a thing that happened to me today. I'm walking down the footpath on Parramatta, and I hear a voice behind me saying, "Bike coming through?" And I turned around and I said, "Pedestrian footpath." And this bike had to turn around and go around me on the grass.
0: Yeah. But it's dangerous, isn't it?
1: I'm tired of these bike riders who think that they own the footpath.
0: Yeah, yeah, yeah. When it's actually us pedestrians.
1: Yeah.
0: did you give him an earful?
1: Sorry?
0: How old was he?
1: I have no idea, but I'm 75.
0: Yeah.
1: And I'll be damned if I'm going to step aside to let some damn person who was certainly over 12, which means he's supposed to be on the road anyway.
0: Yes, yes. Good on you, Ross. Yeah. Good on you. I'm sure there's a lot of people who have suffered the same things you have. Have you suffered like Ross? Ring in and tell us on 131 873. God bless you, Ross.
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0: This Thursday is the 4th of June, and that's the day in 1989 that the Tiananmen Square massacre occurred. That was when the Chinese government turned their arms on their own people and thousands died. I'm sure on June 4, there won't be a lot of media attention about the Tiananmen Square massacre. We had a memorial in our church today and hundreds of Chinese democracy people turned up. But on Thursday, just stop for a minute and remember. Remember all those stories, you know, you saw the films of the people running and the PLA shooting their own people. Like, that's something we must never forget, never forget. So on Thursday, June 4, I invite you and I ask you to light a candle for all those poor buggers who believed in freedom in China and paid for their lives with it because of this government in Beijing. Just remember that. Let's just think of that. Just think of that. Siv, welcome to the show.
13: Good to be here, Bill, and well said about that Tiananmen Square massacre back in 89. Well said. I think that I think we should remember it. I think, moreover, we should discuss it. I mean, unlike the CCP and unlike the communist regime over there, we've actually got the ability in this country to talk about it.
0: Yes, yes.
13: You know, you don't have that issue where...
0: But you watch. There won't be much in the newspapers or on the radio. I
13: agree. No, I agree. I agree with you. Nobody will touch this one with a barge pole. Yeah. But I think they should. And I think that... you know, like I was just about to say, I mean, over there, apparently, when you go on tours, I've not been over there, but apparently, if you raise that question, you're told basically, don't even discuss it.
0: That's right.
13: Don't even discuss it. So
0: that's right.
13: I think that should strengthen our resolve to talk about that.
0: Yes.
13: Look, Pauline Hanson again,
0: The
13: reason I say that because that's a gift that keeps on giving, and. Again, we've got another poll saying practically that One Nation will most likely were an election to be held today. It's always were an election to be held today, even though it's 2 years from now. Anything can happen between now and 2 years. But were an election to be held today, you know, the votes will go in such a way that, you know, One Nation will be the official opposition. And, you might think so, and a lot of your audience might think so, but, you know, I think it's probably desperation because both sides of politics, for many, not all, but many, have not dealt with whatever grievance they've got in any sufficient way.
0: Well, it's really difficult, Siv. If you look at the grievances, it's really difficult because a lot of them are driven from outside and it's very, very difficult to... it seems any...
13: What do you mean when you say they're driven from outside? I'm curious.
0: What I'm saying is, if you look around the world, you'll see incumbent governments that to try and run countries today is really difficult with social media and all of those sorts of things. It's like I think Labor's doing a reasonable job, you know, but it's very difficult to handle all these sorts of things. And we've got to realise, particularly with the housing crisis, that this is like a 30 or 40 year old problem.
13: I agree with you. I agree with things like housing and other things that have been so long term. I mean, I have often said that in this country we do have to tie it up with wire mentality until something happens.
0: Yes.
13: And then we realise that we can't tie it up with wire anymore.
0: We can't tie it up with wire and there's that and there's quite a few problems that have been building up over the decades that governments...
13: Maybe that's what it is. So people are going to a party, they think... Now, whether they think it's... This is my tempered view on it. Whether they think that party will solve anything, that's one thing. But at least for them, they're going, well, what could be worse? What could be worse than going there? At least they're talking my language. And I think that is something both sides have to heed. Because if you're not talking the language of the electorate, then the electorate will find somebody who is. Good to talk to you, Bill.
0: Good on you, Siv. I agree with you there. Pam, hello.
16: Oh, hello, Bill.
0: Hello, darling.
16: You raised the issue of a likelihood that rents are going to go up.
0: Yes.
16: The whole thing is quite complex, but looking at the overall picture, the changes from the government between capital gains tax and negative gearing. Now, the idea of negative gearing to include only new home builds is, I don't think many investors are going to take that up, given the changes in the capital gains tax and the increasing costs of building. I mean, all right, if they buy a unit, but if they buy a home, there's lots of establishment costs after that.
0: Yep.
16: The outfitting, inside landscaping, etc.
0: All that stuff.
16: So, the thing is, I think the government is wanting investors to do the things that governments for so long have neglected.
0: Yeah.
16: They, in what, almost 4 years, have built hardly any homes.
0: Yes, that's right.
16: And it's a their responsibility. But people look to capital gains. That's the purpose, because, I mean, rental income is not that high. And then you've got a case of, you know, the house prices aren't going to drop to the extent that new first-home buyers are going to be out there in droves.
0: No.
16: I mean, I would never advise anyone, unless there were two very high-income earners, to
0: That's
16: take
0: right.
16: that on at all.
0: It's a risk.
16: Given the increasing in interest rates, yeah. for a start.
0: But think about that, Pam. Think about how we as a country have allowed that to happen. You know, like, it's a lot of it goes back to John Howard and times like that, when he made a whole generation of people quite well off. But it's people are suffering from all of that now.
16: But nevertheless, it was more equitably shared throughout
0: yeah.
16: the community as well, which it is not now.
0: No.
16: And further to which, productivity is at an all-time low.
0: Yep.
16: These new policies, I think, are going to just be disastrous. I can't see. And they want investment, and they're undermining that with the taxes. People are going to lose confidence. They're even wanting to attract investment from overseas. Well, they can forget about that.
0: Forget about that.
16: And given energy prices and all the regulations, and how can anyone feel secure when, you know, they're just changing policy one after the other? There's no sense of security.
0: I suppose that's one of the reasons people are looking at One Nation. God bless you, Pam. Thanks for your call.

0: Coming up, we celebrate the 61st birthday of Australia's original boy from Oz, Todd McKenny.
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2: 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I think Tim Mander should now be drafted. Tim, get fit over the next couple of weeks. Tim Mander, a great referee for Game 2.
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2: I think Tim Mander back on the pitch in Melbourne in a couple of weeks' time would be exactly what the game needs. 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
0: I'm dipping into my best of archives. And tonight's one is with an Aussie superstar of the stage, Todd McKenny. He's been dancing since the tender age of 3, but this boy from WA went on to become the boy from Oz, for which he won a coveted Helpman Award. He's also been acclaimed in Singing in the Rain and been a judge on Dancing with the Stars. But it hasn't all been smooth sailing. There's been ups and downs, and more than his fair share of tabloid intrusion too. When I spoke with Todd, he was about to star in a production with Opera Australia. But I started by asking what he loved most about being on stage.
12: In this show, the costume, actually. I've got the most outrageous costume. I don't know. It's making people have a good time, forget about the stresses of their lives and leave it in my hands for a couple of hours. I really feel that no matter whether it's television, radio or stage. But on stage, you see it. You see their faces, and especially in a comedy. And I'm very aware that they've not only just paid money, but they've given me their life for a couple of hours. And that's incredibly important to me. So I take my job on stage very seriously.
0: Now, a lot of being on stage really is about luck. And you had a real lucky break with Crazy for You and a certain actor by the name of Jim Walton.
12: Mm. Yes, well, Jim, that was an old showbiz story, really, this one, but it came true for me. Jim Walton was an American actor who had played the lead role in a Gershwin musical called Crazy for You, which John Frost was bringing out to Australia. And the American director was nervous because the role was so big, was nervous about casting somebody in it who hadn't he hadn't seen.
0: Yeah.
12: And I was, long story short, I was booked to take over from Jim 6 months down the track. So the Mike Ockrent, the director, wanted this American man to start it, and then I was allowed to take it over. But on the opening night, he did his cruciate ligament in his knee. And I was sitting in the audience, and at interval, the director said to me, "What are you doing here? You need to be home learning your lines." But Jim was limping through the show, and I didn't know what was wrong. I just thought he'd stubbed his toe or something, but it was quite serious. And I'd sat in the back of the rehearsal room for 6 weeks with the script in my hand, with the book, just watching and hearing the original direction. And thank God, that was John Frost's idea, and thank God that I did that, because they rang me on the Sunday after it opened on the Saturday and said, "You don't have to do this, but is there any way that you could go on tomorrow night?" And
0: you said, "Is there no way I couldn't?"
12: No, well, I didn't. I was in the dining room with Mum and a whole stack of her friends who had come down for the opening, having a big lunch, a big seafood lunch. And I went back into the dining room and said to them, "You're not going to believe what they've just asked me." And Mum said, "I was nervous about it." Mum said, "Do it. You got to do it." And all the girls went, "No, go on, do it." But I didn't know how much of the script I actually knew, because I'd read it for 6 weeks. Yeah. I'd never put the book down. And when they were teaching the dance numbers to Georgie Parker and the other cast, I'd got up the back and just jigged around, but didn't take it seriously, because my rehearsals were
0: starting. That's a good way to learn, isn't it?
12: Well,
0: good grounding.
12: It was great grounding. It was sink or swim time. And I said yes. I went back, picked up the phone again, called them back and said, "I'll do it," as luck would have. And I went on, and I was saying probably 15 songs I hadn't really learned, but they were Gershwin standards and I had heard them through my life. I did 20 scenes, and I was in costumes I'd never worn. And one of the characters I had to play smoked a cigar. So just before I walked on for one scene, my dresser went, lit this cigar and shoved it in my mouth. I went out in glasses, which I hadn't worn, with a cigar out of my mouth and a cane, and did this show, and the cast were so supportive. And then Ben Gannon, who produced The Boy from Oz, was in the audience on that Monday night, and they'd seen me 12 months before to play The Boy from Oz, and I hadn't got the role. And he said, "Well, if he can handle that pressure, we want to have another look at him," and the rest is the
0: history. So you went to The Boy from Oz, 766 shows. Mm. That changed your life, didn't it?
12: Oh, it changed my life, taught me my craft, really, put me in the front of people's minds as far as a performer goes, and people knew my name then. Yeah. I wasn't just that tap dancing guy. And that, of course, the success of that led to Dancing with the Stars, which then changed my life again. So I owe a hell of a lot of my career to Peter Allen. And I never take that for granted. I thank him every time I'm on stage. I never tire of singing his material. But a lot of my success is to him.
0: Now, do you have a favourite song from The Boy from Oz?
12: Tennefield Sadler, I think.
0: Yeah.
12: It's so Australian. It sums up his life without being schmaltzy, and it's a beautiful melody.

0: I've sung that song probably close to 3,000 times, I think, in my career, and I've never tired of it.
1: Did it hurt then when Hugh Jackman got the Broadway?
0: A little bit.
1: Yeah, a little bit?
0: A little bit. Yeah, just a little bit. I'd be lying if I said it didn't. But luckily I liked Hugh, and so it was going to somebody who I respected enormously. But, yes, it did, because for me at that point in my life, Broadway was perceived as the Mecca.
1: The Mecca, yeah.
0: You know, and to make it on Broadway, and not a lot of Australians had gone to Broadway at that point. Yeah. So here I was with a visa stamped and an equity card to work on Broadway for 12 months, already sorted, and then the theatre owners wouldn't give Ben Gannon a theatre to put this unknown show on without a bankable star. And, of course, I'm not, and Hugh was, and so I can see the reasoning for it. I had to do a little bit of soul searching to not be disappointed.
1: It's good to be knocked back every now and then, isn't it? It strengthens you. No, but by God, it's painful.
0: At the time, it's painful. But in hindsight, I wouldn't have done Dancing with the Stars. I wouldn't have ended up with a daughter. I've had a daughter. You know, I might have still been over there. You know, or you look back and you think, you know, why did it hurt so much? But it was just a disappointment.
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1: My guest tonight is Todd McKinney. Now, Tonk, Singing in the Rain was a triumph for you, but you said at the time you didn't feel worthy of the role. How so?
0: Well, I think recreating Gene Kelly's original choreography, which is so iconic, was very stressful for me because I knew people had that clear image of him in that rain dance and, you know, embedded into their memories and their, you know, they grew up with it like I did. And also the choreography was the original choreography, but in the movie, of course, they could cut it and edit it and the routines were
1: make it look perfect.
0: Well, yeah, and also it was song after song after song after song and dance after dance and they had a rest. But as a stage show, to do that original choreography was incredibly difficult on my body, and I was in agony for about a year really playing it. And also the rain deck, as we called it, was really slippery, and so to do that dance and stay standing up because my feet would aquaplane. So we had a real battle every night to sort of stay on my feet. And then in Melbourne we had a pigeon that lived in the roof of the theatre. It didn't bother any other shows, but of course, singing in the rain comes down, the lights go on, it gets warm. Suddenly, there's this rain, and every night I was upstaged by a pigeon who would fly from the fly tower and bathe itself in the water. And so it would flick its wings, and so the entire audience would just roar laughing.
1: Yeah.
0: I was upstaged by a pigeon.
1: Now, do you think a lot of performers harbour a sense of self-doubt, Todd?
0: Oh, yes. I think every single one of them. I think if they say they don't, a lot say they don't, I don't actually believe that. I think we all feel like a fraud.
1: But that's what drives you to get perfect, isn't it?
0: Well, it is. I think it is. I mean, we have the fraud syndrome, we call it. Me and Gail Edwards, who directed The Boy from Oz, Max Lambert, who's the musical supervisor, and my musical director, we all have this fear that at any moment someone's going to tap us on the back and go, I've got your number. You're not much chop.
1: Yeah.
0: And it keeps us polished.
1: Do you care what the critics say about you?
0: Yes.
1: Yeah?
0: Yes, I do. Well, and in Orpheus, to be completely honest with you, I'm getting mixed reviews. But that keeps you polished as well. But also when you, for instance, the Australian raved about me and the Herald canned me. What do you do? You know, they both saw the same show. And so you've just got to have, even though you doubt yourself, you've got to have self-belief and you've got to want to be there. And I'm having such a great time. I really it's water off a duck's back to me because the best review was the audience's reaction at the end of the night. And
1: you get 10 out of 10 for that.
0: Well, I think I'm getting about a 7 or an 8. Yeah. Except when my mum's in.
1: Now, I want to ask you, Todd, about media intrusion, because that seems to come with the territory these days. Because back in 2008, you had your drink spiked and you were found unconscious in a park and the media just went feral. How hard was that to deal with?
0: Incredibly hard. And I deal with it to this day. I think I'll deal with it for the rest of my life. It's part of my DNA now. I haven't talked about this in years. It's something I claim because I have to claim it, because my daughter's going to grow up at some point and be old enough to Google me and going to be asking me questions, and that bothers me.
1: Yeah.
0: It bothers me, or I care about how I present that part of my life to her. It bothers me that people have a perception of me that they don't know, or that is not true. But it also bothers me that my family were worried about me.
1: Yeah.
0: I walked down the street for so long not knowing what people were thinking about me, and that hurt. It's taken me years to get over that.
1: Do you blame the media for pouncing on the story?
0: No. Of course they would. I work in the media and that was gold for them. I was front page. They didn't have to worry about what to put on the front page. No, I don't blame the media. I've been around the media long enough now to know how it works. But I was very, very lucky because I had some very big, warm, important and powerful fuzzy arms grab me and just protect me. And that's Channel 7, who I can't thank enough. I felt very secure in their company over this, and they talked me through it and we got through it. And I had a girl called Liz Coops, who was the producer of Priscilla, Queen of the Desert.
1: Yeah.
0: I had Sonia Kruger, who I was working with. All of my employment and my family, all of my employers just all rallied round and just gave me protection. So I never felt alone. Although it was a very lonely
1: thing time
0: to go through. When the weight of the media comes down on you, and I look at these people, I look at murderers, I look at drug dealers, I look at, you know, people that are in the, you know, the OBs, for instance, that we're going through now. I forget about the issues that they're going through. The weight of that media coming down on you, no matter what you've done, if you're guilty or innocent, It's huge.
1: It's an awful feeling.
0: It's a very
1: feeling.
0: lonely feeling.
1: It's really lonely, like you say, and yet in a way there's these people who support you, so you're not alone, but you feel lonely in it, and it's painful, isn't it?
0: It's painful, and it's when you go to bed, when you turn out that light, and just while you're pushing, getting yourself to sleep, that's the difficult bit. But you've got to be strong, and you've got to believe in yourself and know the person that you
1: are. So is fame kind of with the good and the bad,
0: yes,
1: and all the bad that comes with it, is it worthwhile?
0: Yes, because it allows me to do what I want to do in my life, which is entertain people. So there's good and there's bad. Losing your anonymity, which not only my career has done in the media, but that event that you just talked about, that helped for me to lose my anonymity because I was splashed across every media. And once you do, it's gone. So you've got to want it badly because be careful what you wish for.
1: You made the decision not to hide your sexuality from the public. Why'd you do that?
0: Oh, because it's me in the box at the end of the day and I didn't want to have any regrets, or I wanted to be free. And I look at people who haven't done that and how uptight they are and how, it's just hard work. You are what you are and I'm me and I'm happy with that.
1: Because it's really important, isn't it, for gay people to make themselves visible in society?
0: Well, certainly these days it is. I just did a debate a couple of days ago about the gay marriage with a Christian who says we shouldn't, but all those issues are out there now, and I think that's one of the best things that the gay society has really done is put themselves out there. We can't hide. You are what you are, and I've been incredibly blessed by people accepting me. When I decided to have Charlotte, my daughter, for instance, I was expecting to get a lot of flack from people saying gay people shouldn't have babies, but it was the complete opposite. I was embraced.
1: Now, you had Charlotte, didn't you, as an IVF baby with your longtime friend Anne Wood. How did that experience change?
0: Well, that changes everything. It changes everything. I remember she was probably about 7 hours old and she was swaddled in the cot in the hospital, and I was leaning over looking at her and she frowned. And as she frowned, it was a picture. I saw my dad. I didn't recognise that it was me, but I went, oh, my gosh, I've got a photo of my dad looking like that. And then Anne looked at me and went, well, I wonder if that's you. And so at that moment I realised I just saw myself in that face, and I'm goosey now talking about it, and that was one of the most thrilling things. Weird, like it's a materialistic thing, but I collect art. I love art. I'm passionate about photography and art. It does something for me, and not for any of my friends, not for my family. And it's always worried me what I was going to do at the end of my days with my art collection. And I now see this little girl and I think, I've got somewhere to give something that's so passionate and dear to me. I'm going to give it to her. I want to teach her about art and I want her to grow up. And I think that's the key thing when you have a baby that I wasn't aware of, is that you've got the right to shape a life, and I really feel the weight of that.
1: Yeah, because in a sense now you can't imagine the world without her.
0: No.
1: How did you survive before she was?
0: I'd love another one. You know, like I wish I'd done it 10 years earlier, because she still wants to play hide and seek, and it's a little harder for me to get up and down now. But yeah, it does look as a cliche. It is every cliche in the book.
1: No, so what do you say to all those people who kind of get all funny, like that Christian you were talking about, who say being a gay parent isn't as good?
0: They don't know what they're talking about, because they're not one. And the one thing that I've found is that kids are resilient, and kids will grow up with whatever tools you give them. Yep. And the most important thing is that a child has as much love around it as possible, whether that be two mothers giving a love. But I think a kid needs a mum and a dad. But they can have two mums and they can have two dads, but I think they really need to know who their real mum is and who their real dad is, because there's something that Charlotte will do. Like, she'll crawl up onto me and go to sleep. She will not do that with any other man. She won't do it with her grandfather. She won't do it with her uncles. She will only do that with me. So, and same with Anne. And that stuff's gold. And that makes me think, every kid, it doesn't matter if their parents are gay or straight, they need the mother and the father in their lives.
1: How lucky have you been, Todd?
0: Oh, incredibly lucky. And I count my blessings every day. Yes, incredibly lucky.
1: How do you count them?
0: Oh, just by Well, but by watching the audience ask for my autograph at the end of a show because they've had joy, by, you know, having the ability to have this conversation with you now is a blessing for me because it... I like the fact that people get to see or hear, in this case, the person that I am rather than the character I am on stage, and that's important to me. And also the fact that strangers walk up to me and I have the ability to chat to them, and that's a blessing.
1: This whole interview's been a blessing.
0: It always is.
1: Thank you so much, mate. God bless you.
0: Absolute
1: and
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1: 4BC is Brisbane.
2: Good evening, I'm Sarah Wiedersehen. Voter backlash against the federal budget has seen One Nation leapfrog Labor as the most popular political party in Australia. The latest Redbridge poll published in the Australian Financial Review reveals One Nation's primary vote has risen by 4 percentage points to 31%. It marks the first time One Nation has been ahead of Labor, whose primary support has dropped 28%. The coalition's primary support has also dropped to 20%. Former Liberal New South Wales Minister David Elliott has told Sky News it's a momentous result for Australian politics.
3: Not only are we a three-party state now, we're actually a three-party state with a party that has never governed ahead. So it's quite clear that the majority of the largest minority group of Australians want Pauline Hanson as Prime Minister.
2: Australia will no longer receive any new subs from the United States as initially promised as part of the AUKUS Security Alliance. Instead, Australia will get 3 second-hand vessels. It marks a significant shift in Australia's $370 billion plan to acquire nuclear submarines. Defence Minister Richard Marles concedes it's about cutting costs, but says it won't have a huge impact on the overall cost of the program. Thousands of homes in Western Australia are without power as a once-in-every-five-year storm lashes the state. Residents in the beachside suburb of Cottesloe in Perth have been told to take shelter after strong winds ripped a roof off a building. The Bureau of Meteorology is warning of widespread damaging westerly winds with gusts of up to 110 k's an hour. The Australian Border Force has seized more than 30 kilograms of cocaine hidden within a luxury bus at Fremantle Port. Hugh Phillips reports.
4: Border Force officers inspected the bus on the 6th of May, locating approximately 30 packages, all concealed within the roof of the vehicle. Testing on the packages returned a positive result for cocaine, with a weight of around 34 kilograms. Had the cocaine reached Australian shores, it had an estimated street value of $11 million, with the potential for 170,000 street-level deals. Investigations are ongoing. Hugh Phillips reporting.
2: Significant amounts of Russian timber is reportedly entering Australia via China. The Age reports the timber is being laundered through China and other countries in order to evade tariffs that were imposed after Russia's invasion of Ukraine. And a body believed to be that of a swimmer who went missing from a beach in Sydney's east has now been found. The 30-year-old man was seen struggling in dangerous swell about 100 metres off Little Bay last Monday.
0: Listen live, catch up, grab the highlights, enter to win. 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
2: And understrength Panthers have beaten the Warriors 20-18 in a gritty game at CommBank Stadium. Penrith were missing key players Nathan Cleary, Brian To'o and Isaiah Yeo, who were rested after Origin, but still won. Coach Ivan Cleary says they will take a lot of confidence out of tonight's game.
5: It's always going to be a hard contest tonight, but I just thought the way the boys, prepared throughout the week, and we just needed everyone to kind of put their best foot forward and perform well, and they all did, but in a connected way.
2: In the other games, Canberra beat North Queensland 26-12, and the Dragons got their first win of the season, beating the Broncos 30-26. The West Coast Eagles have beaten the Bombers to wrap up round 12 of the AFL. Earlier, the GWS Giants smashed the Melbourne Demons 119-70, and there's been another upset at the French Open. Eva Swantek out.
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7: A clear night tonight with light winds dropping down to 12 degrees overnight. Looking further ahead, sunny tomorrow, a high of 22 degrees. Sunny Tuesday and 24 degrees. Wednesday, sunny with a high of 25 degrees. Another sunny day Thursday and 22. Mostly sunny on Friday, a top of 21 degrees. On Moreton Bay, clear with west to southwesterly winds at 10 to 15 knots. Seas are below.

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2: Welcome back, dear listener. Welcome back to our congregation of kindness, right? 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There's wars and God knows what going on. People are anxious everywhere. 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And you can look it up, if you like, on my website at revbillcruise.com. Drawing on philosophy, history and lived experience, Stan Grant reflects on the limit of language in a fractured world and the urgent need to reconnect through deeper forms of understanding in his latest book, When Words Fail Us, Truth Beyond Time. We talk to Stan Grant soon. And later, we celebrate the 10th anniversary of the 2016 Academy Award-winning film La La Land, starring Ryan Gosling and Emma Stone. In our last hour, we talk to composer Justin Hurwitz, whose accolades include 2 Grammys, 2 Academy Awards and 4 Golden Globe Awards, including Best Original Score and Best Original Song for City of Stars from London.

0: A trio of real estate bodies have claimed this year's federal budget will increase rents by more than four times the government's $2 claim. The bodies have released new modelling which appears to show the budget's housing measures will cause rents to rise by $9 a week, a 350% increase on the forecast by the budget, while new housing supply will fall by more than 8,700. The researchers approached the subject by modelling the impact of the $2 billion housing support program on the national landscape and also separately modelled the impact of the changes to negative gearing and the capital gains tax outlined in the budget. So are you a renter? What will these increase in rents by more than four times the government $2 claim mean for you? On a $600 a week rental, the increase to rents equates to $142 a year in 2026-27, rising to $477 per year in 2029-30. So what effect will rental increases of that magnitude have on you? So your thoughts on the latest modelling, which appears to show the budget's housing measures will cause rents to rise by $9 a week, a 350% increase on that forecast by the budget. Now you can ring me on 131 873. And a surge in crashes and tragic deaths has supercharged public outrage over e-bikes, with three-quarters of drivers demanding a ban on under-16s riding them in New South Wales. Research released by the NRMA revealed 73% of its members support making e-bikes illegal for under-16s and the seizure of illegal devices. The polling was conducted after a mass hooning incident at the Sydney Harbour Bridge in February, with 92% of respondents saying the New South Wales government should take stronger action on e-bike safety. Concern about dangerous riding dominated the findings, with 85% of respondents saying they were worried about dangerous and antisocial e-bike users. Only 29% said they held positive views towards e-bikes, while sentiment towards e-scooters was even lower at 19%. The survey also found widespread confusion about the law itself, with 65% saying current rules were unclear or hard to understand. Almost 9 in 10 backed requiring riders to complete an online road rules test, while 78% supported requiring licensed riders to hold a valid driver's license for e-bikes. It's previously been announced that New South Wales will introduce minimum age to ride an e-bike as part of a bid to address safety concerns and a clampdown on dangerous behaviour. Here's the New South Wales Minister of Transport, John Graham.
1: We're announcing a change to e-bikes in New South Wales. There will be an age limit in New South Wales for whether you can jump on one of these e-bikes. I think it's a common sense change. At the moment, it's legal for a primary school kid with no peripheral vision who can barely lift one of these bikes to ride it on New South Wales streets. And that has to change. It's simply dangerous to have kids as young as 10 or 11 on these high-powered bikes. We want kids on bikes. We want them out of doors and off their screens, but we don't want them hurting themselves. And that's really the common sense approach we're taking here.
0: The findings come as New South Wales Parliament passes new laws allowing police to seize and destroy non-compliant e-bikes and scooters right off the street. And in a move to quell public concern about safety, Queensland has also tightened its e-bike laws. Are you surprised by these research findings by the NRMA? Are you concerned about dangerous riding, which dominated the findings? Have you personally witnessed dangerous behaviour of e-bike users? While we mostly agree that e-bikes and e-scooters can be a viable transport option, should they be available for children to use? What about parents? Do they need to stop buying these bikes for the kids? And what about these new laws allowing police to seize and destroy non-compliant e-bikes and scooters right off the street? Good or bad thing? Do you reckon public patience with e-bikes has run out? So your thoughts on this latest research released by the NRMA, with three-quarters of drivers demanding a ban on under-16s riding e-bikes in New South Wales. 131 873. US singer and musician Peter Yarrow was born in Manhattan, New York on this day in 1938. He died aged 86 in 2025. He was Peter of Peter, Paul and Mary fame. Their last single, Leaving on a Jet Plane, which was written by John Denver, turned out to be their biggest hit and their only number one hit in the US in 1969.

0: I've just got this message from Susan. Hi, Reverend. My landlord, who bought this property in 1996 for a mere $127,000. The landlord, the same one who bought this property just 2 weeks ago, put my rent up $120 each fortnight. That's more than my income. Can your listeners suggest something? I don't think living with strangers to lower the rent is wise or safe. My landlord doesn't need to raise the rent, there's no mortgage, and he's a full-time worker. Why do I have to fund my landlord's future at the expense of my own future? It's criminal. As Gandhi said, the world has enough for man's need, but not his greed. I'm so distressed, so sad, so at breaking point. That's Susan. Is that your story? Tell me what you think you could do. 131-873. And opponents of a planned stadium at Victoria Park took advantage of the final day, this is in Queensland, before it gets closed to the public, with hundreds turning out for a last-ditch rally at the inner city parklands. But as they voiced their frustration at the Christopher Lee government's broken election promise not to build a new stadium for the Brisbane 2032 Olympic and Paralympic Games, in one of the largest anti-stadium protests at Victoria Park, more than 1,000 people gathered to demand work stop at least until the Section 10 applications brought by First Nations elders were determined. Former Premier Campbell Newman, who attended today's protest, said he was really disappointed with the LNP government. So did you attend today's protests? Is it still possible to reverse the Queensland government's decision and protect Victoria Park? So both Liberals and Labor break promises. What do you think? 131 873.
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0: Hi, John. Welcome to the show.
18: G'day. I didn't think I'd get through. I didn't think I'd get on. You're always so busy. Thanks for taking the call.
0: Thank you. Yeah, what's your ring about?
18: So, okay, I wanted to know, I get very sad, of course, when I see homeless people.
0: Yeah.
18: But I don't know what to do. So my circumstances are I'm 80 years old.
0: Yeah.
18: I've got a daughter, a 16-year-old daughter, and I've got other children who are grown up. I just wanted to say before I ask you the hard question, what you can do, of course, you'd know anyway because you're dealing with them a lot more than me. Sorry, I'll come back to that in a second. But it just seems to me this, since I had my daughter, it seems that the world has just gone crazy. I'm an old man with a young daughter. I've been called everything under the sun. And I don't have any convictions. I've got just an Aboriginal descent. I'm 3%. I'm from the Canberra area. But I just can't get myself around all the stuff that's happened. Maybe I'm just too old or something.
0: Oh, no, there's been an explosion in social media, and there's been an explosion kind of in honesty too.
18: I was going to ask you that. No one tells the truth anymore. Oh, you can't. I'm sorry to say that, but it's not like the old days in the 20s where, you know, you got a right answer. Everything's kind of, you get all, I don't know, it's just hard. Well, you know what I'm talking about.
0: There's a lot less interconnectedness with people today,
18: yeah.
0: You know, so that it's much easier to make criticisms and do things.
18: Yeah. But some of the things have gone crazy. All the laws, they're bringing in, you can't make a noise in a worship place, and they seem to be, you know, carrying on that. But, I mean, I can go on, and then you...
0: Mate, the laws are there because neighbours don't want noise. Like, I run a church, and we've got to be careful of the neighbours all the time because if there's any noise, there's a big complaint. So the councils have to act because of the residents, the ratepayers, you know?
18: But there's a big inroad for the domestic violence. And I asked you before, you said you're not allowed to talk about specific things. But a lot of the media now is just the horror stories. You're getting, you know, especially men, they're getting arrested and then they're all false accusations. And that's just in, you know, public.
0: It's not all false accusations, John. You've got to be careful there. Like, we get a lot, mate, of women escaping domestic violence. And you've only got to look at all the bruises and that.
18: Oh, yeah, I can understand that. I understand that. I'm not saying, I don't understand. I shouldn't. Haven't got the right words, of course. That's not right. You know, I'm not agreeing with that at all. But yeah, but the other point is that the people who are innocent, of course, get hammered. And that's what happened to me with my daughter, but I'm not allowed to talk about that, but I was found not guilty. But I'm saying, aside from all that, it's just, just getting back to the homeless, you see, it's so sad. You see them, you know, young girls, and I think they could have been my own daughter. You know, and you see them, you know, not so much I'm in Canberra, but it's probably not as bad here because they say we're in...
0: Oh, it's pretty terrible in Canberra with young people, homelessness with young people, yes.
18: So what do you do? I mean, I don't trust the police. I don't know whether it's my Irish or my Aboriginal descent. I've never been on, you know, I shouldn't say that, but I just saw the reports and in my old age I found out all these bad things, so, you know, not that I don't have any conviction.
0: No, there's a lot of questioning going on now about where men fit. That's really true.
18: Yeah.
0: That is
18: true. Yeah, that's true. Yeah.
0: Basically because it's been a male-dominated world since the beginning of time.
18: Oh, well, we were in the jungles for ages. I mean, it was, there was still, you know, we're only in the last part of, you know, what's happened in time since we came from the jungle. But, and so it was that you can understand all that and how everything evolved. But what do you do? I mean, I went to confession to a young priest and I was telling him all that and he's just out of the vision. And he said, don't worry, they're calling me the same thing. But, you know, the stories are just on and on and on. You know, you just, You just can't. It's just like he's a good priest. He's trying to do good things.
0: And it's very hard. It's very hard for men today. Julia Baird, one of the women who she's writing a book about it, and she was talking to me about this, about how do you bring up men today? It's quite an issue. Quite an issue. Like
18: a lot of people say in the Roman Empire when the women, but when the women started to take over that was the downfall. But I shouldn't say that, but because men are supposed to be in charge, well, we wouldn't agree with that.
0: No. I was saying that one of the things I find is that a lot of the stuff, we've got to learn to be good people. Like, being a good person means you are a good man or a good woman. And we've got to get back to those sorts of things, John.
18: Yeah, that's what's gone. It's not, that's what seems to have gone. As I said, the people, they just don't, I can think of my own daughter, she doesn't tell any the truth, I can't. And then she tells me a lie, and they say if you tell a lie often enough, you believe yourself.
0: Donald Trump. Yeah, but John, if you see homeless people, go up and talk to them. Go up and talk to them.
18: You can't. I thought if they really need some of the authority, I'm scared to call. But I think that's the best advice.
0: Just go and talk to them.
18: Help them. Like, can you help them? I mean. The problem today is, as I said, you see a young and you think I've got a station wagon or something, they could sleep in my car if it's cold, but then you'd love to get yourself into trouble.
0: I would go up and speak to him and find out if you can help. If you can, if you can't, that's the way it is, But there's places like the Uniting Church in Canberra do a lot with homeless people.
18: Yeah, the churches do. Yeah.
0: So you could do that, but just say hello, because in many ways homeless people are on the streets and all of that, but to most of the people walking by, they're invisible. So, just respect them. Give them respect. God bless you, John. Thanks for your call.
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0: Stan Grant's latest book, When Words Fail Us, delves into the fragility of language, the burden of history on expression, and the search for connection, love, and silence when traditional discourse breaks down. And I'm thrilled to have journalist, writer, and television presenter and everything else theologian Stan on the line. G'day, Stan.
2: G'day, Bill. What a pleasure it is to be
0: with you. It's an honour to talk to you, mate.
2: We've been trying to get this organised
0: for
2: a while.
0: Now, you wrote this book after your highly publicised exit from the ABC. Has the exit been cathartic for you?
2: Oh, it's such a long time ago. It's pretty much ancient history for me now, Bill, to be honest. I mean, I've been out of the ABC for 3 years. I'm working at Charles Sturt University for a lot of my work in philosophy and theology. I did a PhD in theology a few years ago, and I like being able to work at a different pace and write and think. I wrote the book Murian, which was the first book that I published post ABC, which was a reflection on culture, faith, family, mortality, time. Covered everything from physics to poetry to philosophy to theology to music. And this latest book, When Words Fail Us, grew out of an invitation I received last year to deliver the Simone Weil lectures for Australian Catholic University. Now, they're landmark philosophical lectures for the year, and they're being delivered by some wonderful philosophers from all around the world. So I was very honoured to do it.
0: Yeah.
2: And you choose an element of Simone Weil's work, and for those not familiar with her, she was a French philosopher and mystic. She died at the age of 34 during World War II. A phenomenal thinker, a phenomenal writer, and just an extraordinary person, really, who shaped the lives of so many people, including myself. And you choose an element of her work. And one of the things that she'd written about was the failure of language, and that our language is no longer a language of the soul. It is a language of politics. And I thought that is so apt for today. And I delivered my lectures around that theme. And again, I looked at various aspects of communication, language, media, politics, history, philosophy, theology, poetry. And this latest book is a collection of those lectures, which is one.
0: But there's also about your dad, the Wiradjuri concept of Yin Damara.
2: Yeah,
0: what is that?
2: Right. Well, that was in Murian. And that, when I came to write the book, Murian, it was an unexpected book, really. I wasn't expecting to write one, but I was invited to write a book, and they wanted me to write about my father. My father is a world Wiradjuri leader, cultural leader, and has been an extraordinary figure. And writing about your father is not easy. Relationships are always difficult. But I came up with an idea about writing about time, mortality, death, family, history, faith, and then in between those meditations, put a snapshot of my dad, a memory of him. So I've woven Dad through the book through memory, and it was a wonderful device. It really worked, and it allowed me to speak about him in a way that I wasn't self-conscious. And part of what Dad reflects in his life and work is this idea of Yin Damara, which is a Wiradjuri philosophy, theology, way of life, way of being, which really centers us in a relationship of deep listening, trust, respect, quiet, silence, and extending to the other person the generosity of the soul. It's not at all about adversarial politics. It's not at all about power. It's completely the antithesis of how we communicate or meet each other today in our modern world. And it's located in a relationship grounded in the land where we come from, and a relationship to God, the Creator, that we extend to one another so that we meet each other as soulful beings rather than as political beings.
0: Now, you mentioned that you got bored with your own language, voice and writing at home. What shifted inside you to make you feel that your words were merely labouring under Australia's history?
2: I really wanted to get out of myself, really, Bill. You know, when you write a lot and you talk a lot and you're in the public eye, you can tire of your own voice. You can tire of saying the same thing over and over again. And I found, particularly during the voice referendum, the difficulty of being able to communicate in the maelstrom of that culture war, of that heightened political atmosphere where people drill down on their differences, they harden their attitudes, harden their hearts, they pick their sides and they go to war. And I didn't like what it was doing to me. I found it such a miserable experience. And I really wanted to re-enchant my world and my language, really. I just felt as if my own words were failing. I didn't like the person I was becoming when I engaged in those sorts of debates and discussions. I actually spent a lot of time in England. I'm working on another book, which I won't bore people with now, but part of that took me to England. And I found when I was in England, which is a country I lived in for several years and I really love, I found there an enchantment, a lightness. The light was different. The air was different.
0: Yeah.
2: I met people differently.
0: Yeah.
2: It's a nation of language and words, a nation of Shakespeare and C.S. Lewis and T.S. Eliot.
0: In spite of all of its negativity, there's a basic decency there, isn't there?
2: Oh, my God. England has given the world so much. And of course, we can't be blind to the sins of empire and colonisation, but England has given the world so much. For a tiny island, the Enlightenment, philosophy, politics, history, literature, poetry, music, just extraordinary. And when I'm there, I feel lost in England. I feel lost in a dream in England. And I found a new way of writing that made me feel lighter. And in Australia, I can feel very heavy and positive. Way down too hard on me. So when I wrote my lectures for the Simone Weil lecture in England, I've started another book that I'm working on in England, and I'll probably go back and spend some more time there.
0: Now, you share a story from Afghanistan where you and a local storekeeper connected entirely through music, bypassing politics and religion. Tell us about that.
2: Oh, it's a beautiful story. You know, when the Taliban first took control of Afghanistan after the fall of withdrawal of the Soviet Red Army in 1989, and the Taliban took control. One of the first things they did was ban music.
0: Yep.
2: The only music that could be heard is the human voice. They banned music. They shut down all the music stores, and many musicians were killed. They were beheaded or hanged, and music went underground. But after the Taliban was toppled initially with the American invasion and then occupation, a lot of the music stores opened again. I was reporting out of Afghanistan quite a lot, and I walked into a music store one day because I'm a musician. I love playing all instruments, you know, anything you give me, I'll try to get some sound out of it. And I was with my cameraman, who was an Iranian guy, one of my best friends, and he's also a musician. And we walked in there, and he had in this music store a whole lot of strange, you know, different instruments. And there was an old guitar on the shelf, and I asked to get it down. It had rusted strings. It was a battered old thing, almost unplayable, really. And I tuned it up, and I managed to get a tune out of it. It turns out it was owned by a Russian soldier who left it behind when the Russian army, the Red Army, fled. And I started playing as you do in a guitar shop, Stairway to Heaven, but the Led Zeppelin song. And the Afghan man, who did not speak my language, comes from a different faith, different culture, he picked up one of these instruments and he started playing along, a rabat.
0: Yep.
2: Instrument. And suddenly, Bill, we were having,
0: everything vanished.
2: We were communicating across culture, across language, across faith, and to something that was a language of the soul. Isn't it amazing that we can speak to each other more profoundly and intimately when we don't use words, but we used of. And that's what was in the room that day.
0: Stan, let's take a short break and then we'll come back.
2: Sure.
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0: I'm talking to Stan Grant about his latest book, When Words Fail Us, Truth Beyond Time. In the book, you're really moving away from political anger and transitioning towards grace, tenderness and reflection, eh?
2: Oh, well, I think that's the only way, isn't it? It's miserable, and I think one of the real failings of the modern world is that we reduce everything to the realm of politics.
0: Yeah.
2: Everything is about rights. Everything is about recognition. Everything is about truth or equality. And I'm not saying those things are not useful things, but they're not things of the soul. Simone Weil called those things the words of the middle region, and then she said there are words of the higher region: God, love, peace, justice. And we don't use those words. We are mired in the muck of politics. And it's just not in me. I'm not a political being. I really despise it. I like poetry. I like music. I like nature. I like the writers that influence me are not political writers. The music that interests me is not music seeking to convince me of anything, but to simply draw me into an experience of transcendence, which is where we meet God. And the best writing, literature, poetry, art, is that quest for something beyond the world. Politics traps us in the world, and I think it's doing us a lot of harm.
0: Because your book weaves together ideas from a vast array of thinkers, including Plato, Simone Weil, Cormac McCarthy, and the band Radiohead, and God knows who else. What's the common thread, mate?
2: Well, the common thread is the quest for a higher way of being, a quest for a deeper language. You know, Radiohead is an extraordinary band because in many ways they are the last, they are the last word on modern music. There is nothing nostalgic about their music. It clangs, it crashes, it's arch, it's angular. And what they write about is this collapse into technology and mathematics and these things that deaden us to each other. Simone Weil talked about that. Cormac McCarthy I love because he lived this life of a hermit who wrote to draw us into a deeper connection to one another. And I think all of those people have spoken to me in different ways. And, you know, we just had Pope Leo XIV put out latest encyclical, which he is warning us about these, what he calls the Babel syndrome, the language of mathematics and technology that turn us into slaves to technology. And we lose the language of love. We lose the language of the soul. We lose the language of Christ. And I think all the people that I write about, going back to Plato, are all seeking a higher language.
0: Now, you mentioned that the Australian land itself bears down hard because of the historical trauma. So is it possible to find lighter words while living in a country that you still argue struggles with the legacy of colonisation and erasure?
2: Yeah, definitely. You know, I think when my words are closer to nature, when my words are closer to God, when my words are closer to love and forgiveness and kindness and grace, they are lighter and they are more human. And when I avoid the words of politics, you know, I'm in a much better state. You know, I don't think history should be something that chains us. I don't live in history. I don't hold Australia account for historical crime or sin. I believe that, you know, when Christ died, we were released from sin. We were released from history. And we are released into a world of forgiveness. And I think part of forgiveness is a reckoning and a reconciliation and a redemption. But we should not be trapped in history. I really will not put myself in that situation where I am bound to history. I even have issues with the idea of truth-telling, to be honest, Bill, because it reaffirms a trauma. It is a narrative of loss. I'm more interested in truth-sharing. Because we all have truths, we all fear, we all have pain, and being as we are on this land together, we need to share those stories so that we are drawn closer to one another. I don't want to hold you accountable for something you are not part of or could not change. I need you to listen, and I want to listen to you, and we can share our truth, not tell our truth.
0: One of the things I've noticed working with people who have been abused in other countries, you know, like the Azizis or the Druze or that, they're very mindful of Indigenous people and what's happened. There's a kind of a compassion, a loving compassion that you wouldn't expect in those people who have suffered so much like some Indigenous people have.
2: Yeah, I think you know, tears might be our only common language.
0: Yeah.
2: You know, even laughter can be cruel or cynical. But when someone cries, Simone Weil says this, she says, at heart, we are all with Christ on the cross. In that moment of abandonment, being forsaken, in the moment of pain, in the moment when we cry out, why are you hurting me? And that cry, why are you hurting me, should touch something very deep in all of us. And I defy anybody who has a soul to turn away from a person in pain. And I think if we offer each other that vulnerability and that generosity, we'd be in a much better state and we wouldn't be inflicting the horrible pain that we inflict on each other. Unfortunately, we live in a world of politics and power. And power corrupts and crushes the soul, and we find it so easy to do so much harm to one another.
0: What about when you stepped back from public life and you say withdrawal is not a retreat, are we likely to see you back in public life anyway?
2: Well, I mean, I still do a lot. I give lectures. My books are an offering to the public. This week alone, I'm giving a talk in Canberra at the ANU on Tuesday night. On Wednesday night, I have two back-to-back talks in Adelaide because the first one sold out. They had to have a second one. And I find no matter where I go, there are hundreds, thousands of people who want to turn out and to listen. And I love the intimacy of that. I want to pursue more of that. I'm fortunate to split my time between Sydney and a beautiful property we have in the Snowy Valley, just a few acres, and it's gorgeous. And I love that. That's my retreat. That's my home. That's where I want to be, and I spend a lot of time there. But I've got no interest in returning to, you know, daily media. I write a column for the Saturday paper, which I love. That's widely read, and I love the exchange I have with readers through that. I'm much more interested in writing, being quieter, spending time in nature, speaking when I can, and to be speaking to you tonight. But I'm not interested in that horrible world that draws me back into media and politics. I find it toxic, and I think it's what's doing us harm.
0: What do you want readers to take away from your book, Stan, from When Words Fail Us? What do you want them to take from us?
2: I think to open their hearts. I think to soften ourselves. I think to not be judgmental, to put down our weapons, our armour. And I'm as guilty of that as anybody. You know, we arm ourselves and go into battle. We're so defensive. We've all been hurt, and we're all vulnerable, and we're all defensive. And I think to soften, to find those softer words. You know, when I was in England, I was driving through a little village, and life just seemed to slow down, and the people there spoke to each other at a different pace. And when I'm staying out of our property in the Snowy Valley, I have connections with people that are so much more intimate and real. And I want to draw people back into that world. I want people to listen to really good music, listen to Bach, St. Matthew Passion, listen to Radiohead if you want to, listen to Arvo Pärt, who I love, read Plato, read Simone Weil, read Cormac McCarthy, read T.S. Eliot. You know, turn away from the television, turn away from news and politics, and ask what is good for the soul. I think we all know how to live a good life. The sad thing is we don't give ourselves a chance.
0: I'm sorry. I'll do it again. Stan Grant's latest book, When Words Fail Us, Truth Beyond Time and Certainty. It gives us a lot to think about. God bless you, mate. God bless you. And thank you so much. I've got to say, Stan, I can hear the stars. I can hear the wind. I can hear the breath. I can hear the spirituality of Australia just coming right through everything you're saying. And I'm in a bit in awe of your dad, to tell you the truth. God bless you, mate.
2: He's an amazing man. And this is an amazing country. We're blessed to have it. We're blessed to live in a land that is so old, and there's such a beautiful culture here for all to share. And, of course, we live in God's land. And God bless you too, and all the listeners. Mate. It's a real pleasure, Bill.
0: Thank you.
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0: Well, to celebrate the 10th anniversary of the 2016 Academy Award-winning film La La Land, in our last hour we talked to composer Justin Hurwitz, whose accolades include 2 Grammys, 2 Academy Awards and 4 Golden Globe Awards.

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1: Good evening, I'm Sarah Widdisane. One Nation is now the most popular party in the country, according to the latest news poll. Jack Hahn reports.
2: For the first time in history, One Nation has leapfrogged Labor in primary support. One Nation now leading all other parties in the country. According to Redbridge, One Nation is at 31 points, Labor at 28 points, and the Liberals trailing behind at 20 points. Redbridge director Tony Barry said the poll's findings, that a record 63% believe the country is heading in the wrong direction, helps explain the One Nation surge. Jack Hahn reporting.
1: Hundreds of people in France have been arrested and dozens of police injured after rioting broke out following the Champions League final. Clashes between football fans broke out after Paris Saint-Germain beat Arsenal. Footage shows flares being set off, electric bikes burning on roads, and revelers smashing the glass of at least one shopfront. Defence Minister Richard Marles says taxpayers will save money by ditching a plan to acquire a new and upgraded nuclear-powered submarine from the United States. It's been announced the last three Virginia-class subs Australia plans to buy from the US will now be second-hand rather than a new boat as originally planned. Experts have warned Australia will receive a less capable vessel with a shorter lifespan. But Mr. Marles has defended the change, saying it reduces the complexity of the program.
3: In the context of a very complicated endeavour, we need to place a premium on simplicity.
1: Thousands of Australian home builders could be inadvertently aiding Vladimir Putin's war on Ukraine through buying imported Russian timber. The Age reports significant amounts of Russian timber is entering Australia after being laundered through China and other countries in order to evade tariffs. The tariffs were imposed by the federal government after Russia's invasion of Ukraine. An Australian man says he's extremely relieved after a group of men stuck in a Lao cave managed to escape. At least five villagers became trapped by flash flooding after they'd entered the cave to look for gold. Cave diver Josh Richards says crews will remain on the ground to look for two other men who remain missing.
4: The divers are going to remain here, or at least some of the divers are going to remain here to assist that search if we're needed. Again, really hope we're not needed because this is pretty awful stuff. But if we are needed, there will be several of us that are remaining here.
1: And some flights due to arrive at Perth Airport have been forced to divert as strong winds make it difficult to land. Large parts of WA is being lashed by a once-in-every-five-year storm, which is generating damaging westerly winds with gusts of up to 110 k's an hour.
0: With the 4BC app, you have the power of 4BC in the palm of your hand. 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Brisbane's 4BC.
1: Third seed Iga Swiatek has beaten in fourth round at the French Open on a much cooler day in Paris. Craig Gabriel is there.
5: The stunning upsets keep coming at Roland Garros, and now the four-time champion Iga Swiatek is packing her bags because Marta Kostyuk has beaten Swiatek 7-5, 6-1 to reach the quarters. But maybe it shouldn't be seen as such a huge surprise. Kostyuk is no slouch. She's the 15th seed, but this is where it's even more telling. She's the only woman this season to be undefeated on red clay. After this win, she's 16-0. It's her second time in the quarters of a major. The last was at the 24 Australian Open. Craig Gabriel, Paris.
1: In the NRL, the Panthers have beaten the Warriors 20-18 in a top-of-a-table clash in Sydney. And in the AFL, West Coast has claimed its fourth win, beating Essendon by 30 points.
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8: A clear night tonight with light winds dropping down to 12 degrees overnight. Looking further ahead, sunny tomorrow, a high of 22 degrees. Sunny Tuesday and 24 degrees. Wednesday, sunny with a high of 25 degrees. Another sunny day Thursday and 22. Mostly sunny on Friday, a top of 21 degrees. On Moreton Bay, clear with west to southwesterly winds at 10 to 15 knots. Seas are below 1 metre.

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2: Well, it's the bewitching hour, right? Every line into this building comes to this microphone, and I want to talk to you. If you haven't talked to me, ring me. I'd love to talk to you. If you're feeling all alone and isolated, ring me. I'd love to talk to you. I'd love to. Right? Be part of our congregation of kindness. You can go to revbillcruise.com and see more about what we're trying to do. Bring people together. Coming up, we celebrate the 10th anniversary of the 2016 Academy Award-winning film La La Land, starring Ryan Gosling and Emma Stone. So this hour, we talk to composer Justin Hurwitz, whose accolades include 2 Grammys, 2 Academy Awards and 4 Golden Globe Awards, including Best Original Score and Best Original Song for City of Stars from La La Land. A trio of real estate bodies have claimed this year's federal budget will increase rents by more than 4 times the government's $2 claim. The bodies have released new modelling which appears to show the budget's housing measures will cause rents to rise by $9 a week, a 350% increase on the forecast by the budget, while new housing supply will fall by more than 8,700. The researchers approached the subject by modelling the impact of the $2 billion housing support program on the national landscape, and also separately modelled the impact of the changes to negative gearing and the capital gains tax outlined in the budget. So are you a renter? What will these increase in rents by more than 4 times the government $2 claim mean for you? On a $600 a week rental, the increase to rents equates to $142 a year in 2026-27, rising to $477 per year in 2029-30. So what effect will rental increases of that magnitude have on you? So your thoughts on the latest modelling, which appears to show the budget's housing measures will cause rents to rise by $9 a week, a 350% increase on that forecast by the budget. You can ring me on 131 873. And a surge in crashes and tragic deaths has supercharged public outrage over e-bikes, with 3/4 of drivers demanding a ban on under-16s riding them in New South Wales. Research released by the NRMA revealed 73% of its members support making e-bikes illegal for under-16s and the seizure of illegal devices. The polling was conducted after a mass hooning incident at the Sydney Harbour Bridge in February, with 92% of respondents saying the New South Wales government should take stronger action on e-bike safety. Concern about dangerous riding dominated the findings, with 85% of respondents saying they were worried about dangerous and antisocial e-bike users. Only 29% said they held positive views towards e-bikes, while sentiment towards e-scooters was even lower at 19%. The survey also found widespread confusion about the law itself, with 65% saying current rules were unclear or hard to understand. Almost 9 in 10 backed requiring riders to complete an online road rules test, while 78% supported requiring licensed riders to hold a valid driver's license for e-bikes. It's previously been announced that New South Wales will introduce minimum age to ride an e-bike as part of a bid to address safety concerns and a clampdown on dangerous behaviour. Here's the New South Wales Minister of Transport, John Graham.
3: We're announcing a change to e-bikes in New South Wales. There will be an age limit in New South Wales for whether you can jump on one of these e-bikes. I think it's a common sense change. At the moment, it's legal for a primary school kid with no peripheral vision who can barely lift one of these bikes to ride it on New South Wales streets, and that has to change. It's simply dangerous to have kids as young as 10 or 11 on these high-powered bikes. We want kids on bikes. We want them out of doors and off their screens, but we don't want them hurting themselves. And that's really the common sense approach we're taking here.
2: The findings come as New South Wales Parliament passes new laws allowing police to seize and destroy non-compliant e-bikes and scooters right off the street. And in a move to quell public concern about safety, Queensland has also tightened its e-bike laws. Are you surprised by these research findings by the NRMA? Are you concerned about dangerous riding, which dominated the findings? Have you personally witnessed dangerous behaviour of e-bike users? While we mostly agree that e-bikes and e-scooters can be a viable transport option, should they be available for children to use? What about parents? Do they need to stop buying these bikes for the kids? And what about these new laws allowing police to seize and destroy non-compliant e-bikes and scooters right off the street? Good or bad thing? Do you reckon public patience with e-bikes has run out? So your thoughts on this latest research released by the NRMA, with three quarters of drivers demanding a ban on under-16s riding e-bikes in New South Wales. 131 873.

0: Isn't that good? Isn't that good? Got an email here, a message here from David. Hi, Bill. Read these damn e-bikes. It's bad enough that it's legal for kids under the age of 16 and accompanying adults to ride them on regular footpaths. But in my opinion, fat boy e-motorbikes fall into a different category and have absolutely no place on public footpaths or even shared pathways for obvious reasons. Before any more pedestrians are seriously injured or killed, I believe they must be banned from these areas as a matter of extreme urgency. Their use should be restricted to appropriate private property only. Kind regards, David. Is that your opinion? 131 873. And there's all these opponents of a planned Olympic stadium at Victoria Park in Queensland took advantage of the final day before it gets closed to the public, with hundreds turning out for a last-ditch rally at the inner-city parklands. But as they voiced their frustration at the Christopher Lee government's broken election promise not to build a new stadium for the Brisbane 2032 Olympic and Paralympic Games. In one of the largest anti-stadium protests in Victoria Park, more than 1,000 people gathered to demand work stop, at least until the Section 10 applications brought by local First Nations elders were determined. Former Premier Campbell Newman, who attended today's protest, said he was really disappointed with the LNP government. So, did you attend today's protests? Is it still possible to reverse the Queensland government's decision and protect Victoria Park? Give me a ring on 131 873.
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0: Hayley and David and whoever else was wondering, the song I Look to You was sung by Andre Valdez, V-A-L-D-E-Z. And we'll go to Kim. Hello, Kim.
9: Yeah, hi, Reverend Bill.
0: Hi, Kim.
9: Look, I just want to say the two interviews you did with Stan Grant and Todd McKenna, you're very good at interviewing both of them. I think
0: Thank you.
9: A very good interviewer.
0: Thank you.
9: And, yeah, and with Todd McKenna, I always thought he, to me, was the spitting image of Peter Allen.
0: Yeah, he is in a way, yeah.
9: Yeah, I've always thought he should have played Peter Allen.
0: Yeah.
9: But... yes, I end up seeing Hugh Jackman on stage instead doing the Peter Allen thing.
0: Yeah.
9: Now, the other thing, Reverend Bill, I want to say, first time hearing about a protest march today for
0: Victoria Park.
9: Had I been aware of it, I would have gone there myself.
0: You're probably in a lot of other people.
9: Sorry, what'd you say?
0: Probably with a lot of other people as well who would have heard about it.
9: Yeah,
0: yes.
9: Well, I didn't even see it on the news tonight. So first time I was hearing there was another protest today, which I definitely would have gone to. I'm totally against the destruction of Victoria Park. It's not far from the Royal Brisbane Hospital. It's, it's so close to residential housing.
0: Yeah.
9: And it's such a huge, big green space. And I was one of many who phoned up and were giving their opinions about where it should be and always said it should have been, the QE2 should have been revamped because that space is already there.
0: You can never work these things out, can you? You never know what's going on in the background.
9: That's right, Bill, Reverend Bill. I mean, the space was... They've already taken away the trees that were once there probably 40, 50 years ago.
0: Yep.
9: Such a good space. The space is there. They still do field and track running on that. I saw my grandson run there about 8 years ago. Also saw Michael Jackson concert there in 98. And it's a huge stadium. Yes, it would have to be done up, but... You know, it just, why do they keep ripping up green spaces when we have such little left?
0: I got no idea. I really haven't. It seems to happen wherever there's a nice green space in a city, before long, somebody, some developer will want to develop it or something.
9: Yeah, and Bill, Reverend Bill, all the trees that are there, and there's a lovely restaurant there my friend went to last year, she was telling me about. And also, I believe it's an 18-course golf course, 18-hole golf course as well. So, you know, green space, wherever it is very precious with the bit that we have left.
0: Yep. So, Kim, you can add your voice to the protests, can't you?
9: Well, I have in the past, but obviously it's fallen on deaf ears.
0: Well, you never know with these things. If there's enough people there and they make enough fuss, you never know, Kim. You can't give up, darling.
9: No, Reverend Bill, which reminds me too, I'd like to also mention when it comes to protesting, I'm so sad and sickened to hear about the Brumbies that they want to start culling in a week's time. And I did hear today that they are planning on a protest march in Sydney for next. I could be wrong about the date. I heard it on 4BC this morning, which came from 2GB.
0: Yeah.
9: And I think Luke Grant was on, and he had some very in-the-know people about how they've got the numbers wrong with the Brumbies, and there are not 16,000, 15,000 Brumbies. It's not nothing like that.
0: Yeah. And, you can't believe figures anymore, can you?
9: No, you can't. No, absolutely wrong. And people are saying there's a lot of wild pigs in that area. And this aerial shooting is so damn cruel, Reverend Bill.
0: Yeah.
9: Aerial shooting. I was listening to 4BC. I think it was the football guys that get on and have a chat. When talking on a Saturday and Sunday afternoon.
0: Yes.
9: And one of them was saying he used to be in the country where they would, you know, you're allowed to shoot a kangaroo and get a bit of money for the meat and that. But every time they brought a kangaroo and they went on to say only one bullet was allowed to be used, and that, I hate to talk like this, but the bullet had to go in the head of the kangaroo at the front or someplace on the head, because it killed them instantly. This aerial shooting is so damn cruel and brutal that to say it's safe and humane is totally not the truth.
0: Yeah.
9: And we should be honouring these horses that once fought in the war. And also, Bill, Reverend Bill, I just cannot understand. There's a lot of horse lovers out there. There's a lot of people with property. And I'm sure there's a lot of people that would love to go and be able to rescue some of them or a lot of them.
0: Yeah.
9: And for some reason, that's not allowed. And I just don't understand why.
0: You got me, Kim. You got me. The ways the government drives me nuts.
9: Yeah, thank you. Me too. Yeah. But I always think when there's no reasonable explanation for anything and none of it makes sense, I just say allegedly follow the money trail.
0: Follow the money trail. You're probably right, Kim. Let's wonder what maybe next week, maybe that'll hold it off a bit for next week. Let's see what happens. God bless you.
9: I hope and pray.
0: Yeah, so do I. God bless you, Kim.
9: Oh, thank you, Reverend.
0: What do you think about what's going on in Victoria Park in Queensland? You give me a ring on 131 873.
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10: 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I have a big suggestion. I think Tim Mander should now be drafted. Tim, get fit over the next couple of weeks. Tim Mander, a great referee for Game 2.
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10: I think Tim Mander back on the pitch in Melbourne in a couple of weeks' time would be exactly what the game needs. He's tall.
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0: I got this message from Maddie. Rev Bill, did you see the shock polling tonight that One Nation's primary vote has now surpassed the ALP and young people reject the budget? What do you think? What do you think? Are you surprised? 131 873.

0: It's the 10th anniversary of the 2016 Academy Award-winning film La La Land, starring Ryan Gosling and Emma Stone. And to celebrate, we have in Australia at the moment the film's composer, Justin Hurwitz, whose accolades include 2 Grammys, 2 Academy Awards and 4 Golden Globe Awards, including Best Original Score and Best Original Song for City of Stars. He's conducting the orchestra at the Sydney shows, which wind up tomorrow night. Hi, Justin, and I hope you're you're enjoying your time down under, mate.
1: Hey, yeah, I'm so happy to be here. We've had 2 great shows so far. I've got one more tonight and then one more Monday in Sydney.
0: Now, you're best known as a composer, but you wrote comedy for sitcoms?
1: That was my little side gig when I was in my 20s mostly and before I got busy scoring Damien Chazelle's movies, but now I think music keeps me pretty busy.
0: Yeah, tell us about your longtime friendship and collaboration with Damien Chazelle.
1: Well, we met when we were 18. We met the first year of college, or I think university, you guys would call it, and we started a band together. And then the second year of school, sophomore year, we quit the band around the same time and just started focusing on movies. So we've been making movies really ever since we were about 19 or 20.
0: And you described the culture of toughness and experimentation. What does that look like?
1: Well, it's, Damien and I are both kind of obsessed with greatness and working really, really hard at what we do and trying to make the very, very best thing possible. So it's there's been a lot of sacrifice and a lot of hard work, and that's been also kind of what a few of his movies have been about, whether it's Whiplash or parts of La La Land or the movie we made after La La Land about Neil Armstrong. A common theme of these movies is a dedication and sacrifice and what it takes to be really, really, good at what you do. And so when we're making a movie, when I'm making the music, when he's making the movie, there is really kind of a relentless revision and it's, we throw out so many things. Like for every song that's in La La Land, I probably did 30 other demos that we just threw out. I mean, there were hundreds, really. We had hundreds of songs, and we whittled them down to the few that are in La La Land.
0: So it's the 10th anniversary of La La Land. How did you get involved in this project?
1: In doing it live like this? In 2017, shortly after the movie came out, shortly after all the Oscar stuff was over, we started doing it at the Hollywood Bowl. We did the very first one live at the Hollywood Bowl. And the show went around the world for a few years, but it was not until about 3 years ago, 2023 or so, that I started producing the concerts myself. So now I have this company, Hurwitz Concerts, and we do La La Land live to film. We do Whiplash. We're launching Babylon in Paris this fall, and we have some other movies coming up as well. So I've really loved doing this. I've been able to conduct a lot more since I started producing them, and also I've just really improved the show, and I've sort of worked on the orchestrations and the design of the show and tried to really, again, coming back to your question about relentlessness and all of that, like, I've approached these live shows the same way I approach the film scores, which is, how do I keep revising and revising and revising to always make the show better? And I think the version we have in Sydney now is, it's actually, there are some new things. I redesigned the lights, and I've redesigned, this is the first time we're doing certain things. So I continue to try to raise the bar for these shows.
0: So did you ever dream all of this would be so successful, the movie and all that followed?
1: No, I don't think I ever anticipated that 10 years later I would be traveling the world. I'd be in Sydney, Australia doing a live show. I mean, I think we wanted to make something that was unique. We wanted to make something that would hopefully speak to people and stick around. But I don't think I pictured that my life would look like this now, in 10 years after this movie came out.
0: So what do you reckon made La La Land connect with audiences?
1: I mean, I think there are a few themes in it that, I think there's the theme of like dreaming and having a passion and having a dream and sort of having the sticking with it and not giving up. And I think that theme speaks to a lot of people. I meet so many people, fans after the shows, who say, I'm not necessarily even just an actor, but I'm a painter, I'm a dancer, I'm an architect, I'm whatever. And, you know, I'm really passionate, and this movie kind of inspires me. So I think that's one of the themes. And then the other big theme that I think speaks to people is about relationships and how we have these relationships and sometimes they don't last. And people come in into our lives and they come out of our lives and they change us sometimes, but they're not meant to be our forever people. And I think that's a very poignant idea that a lot of people can relate to. And I think that speaks to a lot of people as well.
0: Some people listening tonight will be saying, what the hell is La La Land? Can you give us a quick synopsis of the story?
1: it's a movie that takes place in Los Angeles. It's a musical, but I think it's kind of an unusual musical. There are only a handful of songs in it. It's not like everybody sings all the time. So it's a musical that takes place in Los Angeles about an aspiring actress and a pianist, like a jazz musician. And they're both trying to figure it out. Neither one is really successful. And they're kind of trying to figure out, like, how do I make a life out of acting? How do I make a life out of music? And they have a relationship. And so it's kind of like their dreams for their art and how it sort of intersects with their relationship and how they grow together. And it's a very, I think, a poignant story. And I won't say how it ends, but it's bittersweet. I'll say that.
0: So you've got the audience watching the movie. And you're conducting a full orchestra and jazz ensemble.
1: Yes.
0: Is that how it all works?
1: Yeah. So the show I'm doing in Sydney that I'm doing tonight and then one more tomorrow on Monday, that'll be our fourth show in Sydney on Monday. We actually added a show because they sold so well. Like, these Australian fans, I can't believe it. Like, they bought the tickets, so we had to add a show on Monday, which I'm very excited about. But, so it's the whole movie. And then an orchestra and a jazz band plays all the music live along with the movie. And it's kind of like this high wire act for us because the movie doesn't stop. The movie just keeps going. And we have to play all the music straight through perfectly in sync with the movie. And we can't go back and do anything again. We can't stop. We can't fall behind. We have to stay with the movie. So it's this really kind of thrilling thing for us to do on stage. And very, I think, fun for the audience to see it kind of happen live in front of their eyes.
0: So the audience are part of the whole thing, aren't they? They can see if anything happens. They're coming along with you.
1: Yeah. I mean, you say, see if anything happens. It's a live show, and things happen all the time, and that's what makes it fun. In fact, I don't know if you heard, but last night, the craziest thing happened that I've done, like, probably over 100 of these shows, and the craziest single thing happened last night in Sydney. We lost our second pianist at intermission. She kind of got, wasn't feeling well, had to leave. So I had to say to the audience at intermission, are there any amazing sight readers in the audience? And this young kid, I think he was like 21, that's what I heard, named Sterling, raised his hand. He's like, I can do it. I'm like, are you sure you're a good sight reader? He's like, I can do it. And he came on stage and helped us out. That's never happened before. So, you know.
0: And he was good?
1: Once in a lifetime thing. But to a lesser extent, yeah, it's a live show. So, you know, there are always things that are different and little either wrinkles that come up every show, but that's the fun of it. That's sort of the thrill and the fun of it for us.
0: So what has Sydney audience reactions been like?
1: Oh, it's been a great audiences. I mean, one of the fun things for me about doing this show is I'm conducting the orchestra, so I'm on the podium, and the whole audience is right behind me. They're like 2,000-some people right behind me, and I can feel their energy, and I can hear them. So I could hear them laughing along with the jokes. I hear people crying during some of the sad parts of it. You know, they applaud, like, after songs. Like, I can – all that energy, you're kind of feeling how much this movie means to people and how much, you know, people connect to the movie and the music and the characters in the movie. So – it's been really special. And I would say, honestly, the Sydney audiences have been some of the best I've ever played to.
0: So it plays in Sydney tomorrow, then goes to Brisbane and Melbourne and all of those sorts of things. People who want to attend anything, how do they find tickets?
1: Yeah, I am. So I am conducting my last show on Monday, and then this great conductor, George Ellis, is going to be conducting in Brisbane and Melbourne. In fact, it's his orchestra. We're working with the George Ellis Orchestra. People can get tickets at lalalandinconcert.com, lalalandinconcert.com.
0: And what's next for Justin Hurwitz?
1: Well, I'm going straight back to L.A. because I am. We're in the middle of working on Damien Chazelle's next movie, so I've been working on that for a little while. He's been shooting in Greece, and I've been working on the music, so I got to get back to work. And then we're also.
0: So you don't think this is work?
1: Well, this is. I mean, it's hard work, but it's also like, you know, it's travel. I get to go to
0: yeah, come to Australia.
1: So it's a mixture of work and play. But no, I got to get back to writing new music for the next movie.
0: Academy and Grammy Award-winning composer Justin Hurwitz, thanks so much for talking to us tonight, and enjoy the rest of the time in Australia, mate. God bless you. Thank you.
1: Thank you for having me on.
0: Thank you. Thank you.
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0: This message just came in. Your caller Kim and others don't understand. The horses are destroying the fragile environment. So does she want our native animals to remain or the introduced horses? 131 873. We'll go to Dawn. Hello, Dawn.
11: Oh, hello, John. I've heard about this before.
0: Yes.
11: And I felt so sorry for what was going on.
0: Yes.
11: I mean, the people that love to go on holidays would love to go and see, those. I mean, just like you've got the races down here. You can have the races up there too.
0: Yeah. Yeah, but what about the horses destroying the environment?
11: But there wouldn't be if they're looked after like you have your horses down here.
0: Oh, you mean put them in paddocks horses? And things and... These are wild horses, I suppose, and they get out of control. The numbers get out of control.
11: Once they're looked after, they have their cabins that they have them in, like where they stay, like the race horses do.
0: Yeah.
11: They go into the races too.
0: So it's like catch them and put them all in a contained area somewhere and then use them for racing.
11: With money could do that, see, and they could have their own races up there, and people that want to go on holidays can go up and see them.
0: Could go up and see the races, couldn't they?
11: Oh, yes.
0: Might be quite a money spinner.
11: Money thrown away because people can go up there on holidays.
0: Yeah, so you don't think they should be culled at all? You don't think they should be culled?
11: No, they... So beautiful too. Why would you want to do that to them?
0: Now, I got a message just come in. What's the difference between feral pigs, rabbits, cats or horses? They're all the same, aren't they? They're all pests.
11: Another thing, the pigs, why are they out loose?
0: What would you do with the pigs?
11: Maybe with other animals on the farms. Yeah. Why are they running around loose?
0: They're wild pigs. They got away at different times, and they're just wild pigs.
11: Well, that's why they haven't been looked after. But if they were looked after on farms and all that, they wouldn't be wild.
0: No, they wouldn't be wild at all. They wouldn't be wild at all, Dawn. Yeah, I get your point. God bless you, and thank you for your call. Glenn, welcome to the show, Glenn.
12: Hi, Bill.
0: Hello, mate. How you doing? Good, thanks.
12: Good. I've got some trivia for you. Tomorrow being the 1st of June,
0: yeah,
12: would have been Marilyn Monroe's 100th birthday.
0: Really? 100? Yeah.
12: She would have been 100 tomorrow, yes.
0: 100 tomorrow. I'll remember that.
12: 1st of June 1926 she was born.
0: Gosh.
12: God love her. Yeah.
0: Oh, you're a Marilyn fan, are you?
12: Oh, a little bit. I'm more a fan of Jane Mansfield.
0: Oh, what's the difference? One's brunette, isn't it, and one's blonde?
12: They're both blonde. Yeah.
0: So she's 100. I remember the birthday party song she sung for President Kennedy.
12: Yes.
0: Do you remember that?
12: Happy birthday, Mr. President.
0: Happy birthday, Mr. President, which kind of put people's blood pressure through the roof, didn't it?
12: Yeah, I was a little boy then, but she'd be 100 tomorrow if she was with us still.
0: Gee, puts us all in our place, mate. Marilyn Monroe, the great Marilyn Monroe, would be 100 years old tomorrow. God bless you. Thank you for your call.
12: Good night, Bill.
0: Thank you. This week, it's the 68th anniversary of the Dalai Lama's escape from Tibet. And there was a brave band of soldiers who protected him. Like, they had to sneak him out and sneak him across all those mountains, you know. And he got really quite sick on that trip. And I often think of that he got away because... Most of you know he's a good friend of mine, and I was with him a few weeks ago. And even now at 91 years old, you know, he's still, all the people come from all over the world to get blessings from him. And it's the most moving thing to watch him. He's really committed to the people. But just to see those brave young Tibetan soldiers, they're immortalised. There's a film called, I think it's Four Mountains and Three Rivers or something like that, which I want to show again sometime because it shows that time and it shows the smugness of the Chinese government officials as they try to impose all that on Tibet. And, you know, it's such a terrible thing that so many families followed him cross. And President Nehru at the time, when the Dalai Lama escaped and got to India, President Nehru didn't want any trouble with China. So what he did was he thought he'd put the Dalai Lama in the back blocks in some place in the sticks called Dharamsala, which it takes a while to get to, I can tell you. And you go up all these mountains and you look, and there's thousands of feet drop on each side of the car, and you get all the way up there to him. And he put him right up there thinking that he'd be right out of the way and nobody would be interested, and Dharamsala became the centre of the world. How ironic is that?

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1: Next Sunday, one of the world's most celebrated and sought-after sopranos, renowned for her angelic voice, captivating stage presence and remarkable versatility, and affectionately known as the Angel of Australia, Maroosia, who joined the world tour for over a decade with Andre Rieu, and he joins us. She joins us.

0: shake with those blues on the break. I'm not afraid of this the rover crossed over. If I never have a shake, I'll be rich as Rockefeller. Gold is at my feet on the sunny side of the street.
1: Well, as my old grandma used to say, Billy, it's time to sling your hook and get out of here. I really want to thank you for listening tonight. Hope you can join me again next Sunday. And until then, God bless and good night.
2: Home, car and personal loans.

0: since the pre-budget poll a month ago. Nine's chief political correspondent Charles Croucher says it's a worrying sign for Labor and the coalition.
1: Polls aren't votes, we know that, but if this trend continues, then One Nation can absolutely win seats. They've proven that already, and if they win enough seats, then the prospect of a two- or three-party coalition becomes possible. There is a long time before the next election, but Pauline Hanson is now openly discussing the top job.
0: The Albanese government has revised its AUKUS submarine deal with the United States. Federal politics reporter Nelson Scott.
2: Under the AUKUS alliance, Australia was originally set to purchase a fleet of new and second-hand Virginia-class submarines from the US. But at a meeting of military leaders in Singapore, the two nations revised the agreement, meaning we will now only receive three used vessels. Some experts warn the lifespan of Australia's subs will shorten under the new deal, but Defence Minister Richard Marles claims because the boats are now all the same type, it will simplify operations and cut costs.
3: We're really pleased with this outcome.
2: Greens counterpart David Shoebridge argues it's unlikely Australia will ever receive the used vessels because of slowing production in the US.
4: Confirms the dud deal of AUKUS.
2: Australia, the US and Britain have also committed to investing in the development of new underwater drones. Nelson Scott, Canberra.
0: Wild weather has been causing chaos across WA. Residents in Cottesloe have been told to take shelter after strong winds ripped a roof off a building. Emergency WA has issued a watch and act alert for numerous regions in the state's southwest, including metropolitan Perth, as a strong cold front moves over. The severe weather warning for destructive winds remains in place, with more than 30,000 homes impacted by power outages. An Australian tourist is being questioned by Vietnamese police after allegedly going on a rampage in a busy cafe. He's accused of causing thousands of dollars of damage in the city of Da Nang before being marched away by police in his underwear. And the Travel Industry Association is calling on the federal government to lower its travel warning for major transit hubs in the Middle East. A level 4 do not travel alert has been in place following the outbreak of the Iran war.
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0: Four-time French Open winner Iga Swiatek has been knocked out of the Grand Slam in the latest upset in Paris. She's been beaten by an inspired Marta Kostyuk, 7-5, 6-1. Kostyuk says the win feels great.
6: Very happy with the quarterfinal and gonna celebrate a little bit today and keep my head in the tournament.
0: The GWS Giants have proved last week's onslaught was no fluke, beating the Melbourne Demons by 49 points. In the other game, the Eagles have beaten the Bombers at a windy Perth Stadium. The Penrith Panthers have beaten the New Zealand Warriors 20-18 to wrap up round 13 of the NRL. The Dragons secured their first win of the season. And in the Super Netball, the New South Wales Swifts have held off a spirited fight back by the Queensland Firebirds to win 68-62.
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4: Around the country, Canberra, a late shower or two, a top of 13 degrees. Melbourne, showers and windy, a high of 14. Sydney, sunny and 19 degrees. Brisbane, sunny, a top of 24 degrees. The showers easing in Perth, a top of 19 degrees. Adelaide, showers and windy, a high of 20 degrees. A shower or two in Hobart and a high of 13 degrees. Darwin, sunny and 32.
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6: Good morning, welcome along. Here it is Monday. You warned this was bound to happen eventually. If you want to give me a ring, I do encourage people to call in, particularly in the first few hours of the program, because we got the room as near as I can tell, although I do have some conversations that you may well be interested in. I'm going to talk to a man named Steve Stevens about AI. I have had a couple of conversations about that with Mark Roda, who sees things in a particular way. Steve describes himself as a futurist, so he sees it a little differently. I tell you the most telling comment, I think, made by Pope Leo on this. I saw the big piece about Pope Leo talking about AI, and I thought, really? You know, how is the Pope going to see this? But he said something that really, I thought was pretty vital. When every action, and talks about, you know, purchases, movements, relationships and preferences, leaves a trace, a new form of power emerges, the power to profile, predict and influence, such as access to credit, employment, essential services, and there's a risk of undermining human freedom. And this is the line that I thought was really worth the takeaway. At the root of these problems lies a technocrat and post-humanist mentality that tends to regard the human person as an object to be manipulated or a resource to be optimized. Now, that's how I see the present government in this country. And, you know, ruling classes in the past over the centuries have tried for that. But with this access to information, it certainly looks like the best chance ever for people who simply regard their fellow humans in that category or categories to achieve their ends. And, you know, we start talking about, I've discussed this with Mark in the past, about universal income. Do you really want to live your life like that? You're allotted a certain amount of money, you have to live a particular way, and you exist as a human being, but is it really what human beings are all about? A human person, an object to be manipulated, or a resource to be optimized? Yes, doesn't sound appealing to me. Anyway, you want to talk about Pauline? Front page of the Fin Review, One Nation surges past Labor. One Nation is now getting 31% of the primary vote. They're up 4 points, this is according to the Redbridge poll. The Labor Party's getting 31 to 28. Labor Party minus 3. They're still ahead two-party preferred, but it's so close, it's not even statistical error, really. Two-party preferred, One Nation 49, they're up 4, Labour Party 51, they're down 4. And, of course, you can see the direction that the government's going in, as opposed to One Nation, they're going up, the government's going down. Would you want Pauline as Prime Minister, though? I remember somebody, when we were talking about this a few weeks ago, said, I like Pauline, I'm going to vote for Pauline, but I feel uneasy about having her represent us as Prime Minister. Can you picture that? Would you be comfortable with her being the Prime Minister and representing us to other countries? I mean, wouldn't worry me, but some people are concerned. They want Pauline to be more polished. But isn't that a big part of her appeal, that she isn't that polished? So maybe we can talk about that. There's a couple of other things. There's one in particular that I think is a hand grenade to throw. But anyway, or we could do some quirky stuff. I've got some stories about monkeys. Have you had much experience with monkeys? A Florida woman spotted what she thought might be a large cat in the backyard of her home, but it was a monkey. The animal apparently, she said, oh my goodness, that's a monkey. Wildlife's common in the area, but the incident was different. You don't see monkeys. And here's another story. This is in Germany this time. Half a dozen rhesus macaque monkeys escaped, and three of them are still on the loose after 24 hours. When was this story? A couple of days ago. Yeah. Well, I hope they're okay. I mean, what happens to monkeys? I mean, is there a monkey heaven? Do monkeys go to heaven?

0: Yes, they're the Pixies. I was talking to somebody yesterday and I thought, I wonder if I can find an excuse to play the Pixies. Remember the Pixies? Whatever happened to the Pixies? I didn't research that. Maybe you know. Anyway, if you want to give me a ring, 131873. If you want to send me a text, 0460 873 873. I'll take a call after these commercials.
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4: 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While Gavin blissfully sleeps, this incredible bird, the ANZ Falcon, is on high alert. Yes, his ANZ Falcon watches 24/7, constantly on the lookout for fraud. So should a fraudster use Gavin's card details while he snores, his ANZ Falcon will swoop in. ANZ Fraud Protection. 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
2: 131873. Peter from Castle Hill has called in on that number. Good morning, Peter.
3: Morning, Mike. How are you?
2: I'm well, thanks.
3: Well, as usual, you are right on the money. And I think you have really hit the nail on the head there. And it's something I hadn't actually fully considered. With this universal basic income, which there's no doubt the world's or aspects are marching towards that, particularly with mass unemployment, which are predicted through AI. Is it the case, Mike, that Labor thought they could remove aspiration for millions of Australians by changing the law, which they said they wouldn't do before the election? They said they wouldn't touch capital gains tax and negative gearing because they knew people would vote against it, because they voted against it when that idiot Bill Shorten, the Vice Chancellor of Canberra University, I should say, Bill Shorten, was leader. And so they rejected it. Australian people rejected it twice. They promised not to do it, and they did it anyway. And the funny thing about that, I went and looked back at the negotiations or the talk with the Greens prior to last election, and one of the Greens' key aspects of if they were going to have an alliance, when the talk was a minority Greens Labor government, it was that capital gains tax would be altered, and so would negative gearing. In fact, negative gearing would be abolished. That was Adam Bandt's requirement.
2: Oh, yeah.
3: And that was, that was a story in The Australian. And on the 9th of April and on the 20th of April, it was in every media outlet. So that's a fact. So interesting that they went ahead and did it anyway. Now, coming back to your point about this basic income, I think Labor thought that they could just quietly, or not so quietly, just ram this through, and they didn't count on this backlash from family businesses. You know, you talk about small business, they're family businesses usually. Australian families saying, no, you can't do that. You can't do that. Because to go from, 23% to 47% is huge. And Labor doesn't get that because they don't have real jobs and never have had real jobs. So to hone in on the point, they're trying, this is what Fabians do. And every Labor Prime Minister has been a member of the Fabian Society. And of course, their original emblem or logo was a wolf in sheep's clothing. That's a fact. Okay. And they changed it in the 70s to a tortoise. This gradualism as they try to cook it all alive in this Labor socialist, Chinese worldview that will be a province of China, as you pointed out previously.
2: So just a point about what you said, Labor didn't anticipate the backlash and just hoped to ram it through. From what I read, they're still hoping that, aren't they?
3: They are, and Parliament sits this week.
2: Yeah.
3: So, let the games begin once again.
2: Yeah.
3: And what it will come down to is the Greens. This was very much one of their wishes. If they were alliance with Labor, and Albanese has granted it anyway. So the prediction is that they will have this compliance with the Greens. But the Greens will be selling out young Australians that they claim to represent, because there are many, many, millions of young Australians who seek to do what the Labor ministers have done and own hundreds of negatively geared properties. Andrew Charlton owns six. Andrew Charlton has a $16 million mansion in Bellevue Hill. He has a $4 million beach house. He's done very well in life. Good on him. Nothing wrong with that.
2: By the way, your comment about the Greens, you know, traditionally it's always been the case that, for want of a better expression, the left believe that young people will always support them. But I don't know if that's happening now, and I don't think the Greens are getting the support from the youngies that they used to when they were more credible as just being, you know, maybe a little away with the fairies, but deeply concerned about the environment instead of the ambitious types they've become.
3: Yeah, I think that's true. I think that's true. I think that people see the Greens for what they are now. Just, you know, the teals are a flash in the pan, and I think they'll mostly be lose their seats the next time round because they're very ineffective and represent, you know, the billionaires club and their ridiculous net zero fantasy, which is the 1% of carbon dioxide emissions in Australia. The Liberal and National parties have said that net zero is dead. You know, Angus Taylor said in his budget reply speech, net zero is over for the Liberal Party, and that's a great thing. And that's a great thing. On the polls today, you know, the media gets very excited about One Nation. You know, the only poll that matters is the poll on election day.
2: True.
3: It's an old saying, but it's true.
2: Yeah.
3: And so, you know, our enemies who would like to see the Liberal Party wiped out, which would be a bad thing, a very bad thing for the country, you know, hype up these graphics of there being 53 orange seats. Well, I think when it comes to the crunch, when people consider whether the election is in a year or 18 months or 2 years, and I think it will be much sooner than that, I don't think Australians are going to... Well, ultimately, it's up to Australians. It's their choice. It's our choice. So we will see what they decide, but I don't think they're going to decide to hand the nation over to a bunch of inexperienced, well-meaning, patriotic people who have experience in government. But, you know, as for what will happen in Parliament this week, I think Anthony Albanese will probably have the worst week of his life in terms of what he will face strategically. And I think that his leadership is finished. I think he'll be gone by Christmas. And I think you'll see Prime Minister Jim Chalmers sooner rather than later.
2: Interesting. All right, Peter, thanks for your call.
3: Thank you, Mike.
2: 131873, if you want to give me a ring. Oh, before I take another call, a couple of comments about the Pixies. Here's an anonymous one, says, Pixies imploded because Frank Black got too jealous of Kim Deal being more popular than him. So Kim started the Breeders, which were more listenable than the Pixies anyway. I can't picture the Breeders at this time. And what do we got here? Another one. Oh, yes. Glenn says, hi, Mike. You had a fave monkey with Mike Nesmith. Yes. The reference there is to a conversation I had with Nesmith. And I haven't had many interviews like this, but he was in the category of, mate, if you really didn't want to do the interview, you didn't have to. The transmitter would still stay on. And I thought, you know, and this is a while ago, and he was still very famous and very rich and appeared to be having a fun life, but it was not reflected in his attitude in the conversation that I had with Mike Nesmith. Anyway... let me go to Chris from Broadmeadows. Good morning, Chris.
4: Good morning, Mike. For the last 2 to 3 years, I've been addressing my former comrades in the ALP, then the Federal Labor Government, about appropriate means of fiscal policy. You know, multiple top-ups of wages, lowering the tax rate twice and two to come, $300 billion-plus submarine deals, and now I, as an NDIS recipient, when they're going to cut out $35 billion of the $50 billion budget for the NDIS by 2030, I'll probably go from therapeutic support and uplifting services back to a medication-only-based therapy for mental illness. But also, just to say, with One Nation, I'm not impartial. I can be objective, saying, well, yeah, I'll give credit and agree. That's the way people vote. I'll respect people in their privacy and responsibility, how they vote. But first of all, Paul and Hans will have to go from the Senate down to a seat in the House of Reps, which is not always guaranteed to win.
2: Yeah.
4: And then could any of her, like the gentleman said just before, but he was going on a different direction with his call, I assume, could they run Services Australia, Centrelink and Medicare, the Defence, Health and NDIS and... all those portfolios and the Treasury and the finances. But that doesn't mean they can't. That doesn't mean they can't add up or have done some. But, usually, a lot of politicians will do university degrees through political science. They may even do, like I was talking about on your sister station yesterday, about a program that's coming up about Picasso. Well, how's that to do with politics? Is that when I learnt the basic themes of light and shade of Picasso, you might do a drawing of a tree and put a bit of shade to make it 2D or 3D. It helps you with your mindset to look not just what's up front, beyond the call and in the immediate future ahead. So it helps you with, and then political science and many other things that people try to do with education to make the right judgment. But can I also say I do... Well, I can call it out, and my former co-host probably wouldn't like me to ring their office at any time soon, but I disagree with the gentleman said that Jim Chalmers will be Prime Minister. I think he's cooked the books when it comes to appropriate amounts of fiscal policy to operate the Commonwealth, to support the states and territories and local government. I think he could lose his spot and maybe even call his own time and then go to the backbench possibly sooner than later, but that's technically from my former mate and comrade there now, be under a bus in metaphorical terms.
2: Yeah, that wouldn't totally surprise. Just to your own situation, so you're anxious about what's going to happen with this rejigging of the NDIS. I'm sure there will be some injustices, maybe hundreds or thousands of them, but when you read about the rorts, the money that's been taken wrongly, I mean, God, it's just spectacular. But, I hope it doesn't turn out too badly for you.
4: Yeah, well, I finished by saying, Mike, I appreciate the time giving this call. I had been from 1989 on psychiatric medication to this point in 2026 for 37 years. What was a medication-only base for been the last 6 years, support was to take me out for a trip because I've always been below the poverty line, not having a car, but I'm in a very nice government unit, very nice furniture, and there's no reason to get unwell or mentally sick or psychotic or anything like that. But that therapeutic of putting uplifting spirits, so I just... Life's too short to get unwell, and I have enough insight that I don't want to make poor decisions or get mentally sick and deteriorate. And I'm hoping there that if they put me government-run outpatients, that's Victorian State Mental Health outpatients, I hope I don't deteriorate and become a risk to myself or to others or have to go into acute inpatient facilities because I'm not coping. But I don't think that will be the case. But many respects, Mike.
2: All right. Well, good luck with all that. Thanks for calling.
4: Thank you.
2: Okay. Nicholas is called in from Earlwood. Good morning.
5: Yeah, good morning, Mike. In reference to the recent story about the submarines, the nuclear submarines, and it's...
2: looking a bit shaky, isn't it?
5: Well, look, now it looks as though we're getting second-hand submarines, but really the whole fiasco, and I my perception of it is it is a fiasco, and it all started with the what I consider to be wrong decision by the Morrison government to ditch the French deal and go with a rather amorphous and amoebic sort of deal that looked at receiving nuclear submarines from the United States without really the clear-cut guarantees of technical backup and with a proviso for a waiting period of a decade or so. Now, I know that the Morrison government was subject to a lot of unfair criticism during the difficult time of his prime ministership, but this is one thing that I see as a clear-cut mistake in ditching the French deal that we had.
2: That was a peculiar deal, though, Nicholas. We were going to get nuclear submarines and engineer them to be diesel, weren't we?
5: There was a flaw in that policy, but at least there was a decent sort of waiting period and timetable associated with that.
2: Mm.
5: With the US deal, which is essentially a Australia-US deal, we're not really guaranteed guaranteed a specific date for the receipt of for receiving these nuclear submarines.
2: Well, it seems to keep really moving around, doesn't it?
5: Yeah, and there's a massive work associated with getting the technical know-how in being able to maintain these nuclear submarines.
2: Yeah, yeah. No point really getting them in if we can't keep them going. Yeah,
5: that's right. So, in that sense, I think. Well, I know that the French president was very upset by the way the whole deal was basically stopped.
2: Mm.
5: But maybe it's time for a rethink, or perhaps it's too late. And I think, really, if we did go in for a renegotiation or a rethink on the matter, I think the United States would be relieved, because I suspect that there's been a lot of reluctance on the part of the Trump administration to share in the information that's required.
2: Well, there have been stories that, you know, they don't leave themselves short, and I can understand that. By the way, just a side note here, what with One Nation being in the news as much as it is at the moment, apparently Marine Le Pen, I haven't got the figures in front of me, but I think she's doing better than Macron at the moment. But she can't stand because she's been banned for 5 years. And, of course, she says that's all political. But it does seem to be something happening around the world. Anyway, Nicholas, thank you for that.
5: Yeah. Well, Marie Le Pen has transformed her what was started off by her father. And she's made it far more appealing to a broader cross-section of the population.
2: I think that's true, yeah.
5: And her support does reflect a lot of disillusionment with the policies of Macron. But it'd be interesting to see what happens, because the French are very volatile, you see.
2: Yeah.
5: And they're more prone to actual physical protest.
2: That's true. They do a good protest.
5: Yeah.
2: Yes, okay. We tend not to be out there burning cars the way they are. All right, Nicholas, thanks.
5: Okay, thank you.
2: Bye.
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2: Let me go to Tony from Canberra. Good morning, Tony.
3: Good morning, mate. Cheers, mate. Just a couple of preliminary comments. Can I just send my regards and love to Chris, your caller from Melbourne? As a fellow traveller on the mental health journey up and down, I empathise with what he's going through, but I just want to send my good hope to him and hang in there, buddy. It's going to be okay. Secondly, re the Pixies.
2: Yeah.
3: I don't know whether they're still going, but I recently scored a 2013 album called Cindy Indy, which is a clinker. Absolute brilliance.
2: Yeah.
3: So, and that's way beyond, way past the Breeders, the formation of the Breeders, which apparently stemmed from Black Francis's dysfunction with Kelly Deal or Kim Deal or whoever.
2: That's what the listener said. I haven't taken a real deep dive into that, but I have an idea. Right. I mean, I'm not going to bet the veteran motor car on it, but I have an idea that the Pixies is still appearing.
3: Well, there you go.
2: Yeah.
3: Might be on the button there. Just on to more important matters too. Managing a country as a government, you know, under the influence of lots of lobbyist pressure and corporate pressure, et cetera, is not an easy job. We all should know that and assume that. And it's especially in really complicated times that we live in. However, and having said that, I think the upsurge of interest and support for Pauline Hanson is basically an indictment on how the major parties have operated over 20 years, et cetera, et cetera. You know, 30 years perhaps, and it also represents, I think, a basic lack of understanding by a lot of people who might be supporting Hanson about politics and about policies and about programs and about, you know, how government affects every single part of our lives. So it's like a superficial understanding, if that. So there's that protest vote.
2: I think that's pretty clear. It's a protest vote. But then the individuals who support the major parties and what's happened over the past however many years, they get a fair bit of backlash when they start saying that Pauline Hanson hasn't got any policies. So, depends on how you see it, of course, like everything. Yeah.
3: It'll be interesting to see how those policies are rolled out and presented, and because, you know, Pauline's obviously the major spokesperson and Barnaby Joyce is there to support her and whatever and advocate, but the rest of One Nation is really ragtag. They're talking about potentially winning 57 seats. Now, that's a lot of recruiting in a fairly short space of time, and you wonder about the credentials of a lot of those potential candidates.
2: Yeah, see, that's an interesting thought in itself. Do we want people with political experience, or would we prefer people in there who represent the constituents and the ordinary person, if there's such a thing in Australia anymore? Anyway,
3: Maybe we need more, you know, ex ex-teachers, ex-scientists,
2: I don't know. ex-teachers, I don't think ex-teachers would support One Nation, wouldn't they?
3: Not into One Nation, but to put themselves up as candidates across any political party, because the talent pool is pretty thin.
2: Oh, yeah. Sadly. Well, a lot of people in Australia do not like the idea of going into politics.
3: Yeah.
2: And it can be a very draining and frustrating existence. I have mentioned this before, but I used to do a breakfast program on the ABC many years ago with a woman who had been a Fraser secretary. She was only a young woman. And I said to her one day, oh, if I get sick of this, maybe I'll go into politics. She said, you would hate it so much. By the time you get into a position to do anything, you've been completely taken over by the party.
3: Yeah.
2: And I can see that might be true. Anyway, Tony, thank you for calling.
3: Much better being a commentator and a critic, etc.
2: All right, mate. See ya. Bye.
3: Bye.
2: Margaret's called in from Central Victoria. Good morning, Margaret.
4: Oh, good evening. Well, good night. good morning. Very early. Well, I love your show.
2: Thank you.
4: I don't mind missing a bit of sleep when you're on.
2: Okay.
4: But I'd just like to comment on the comment about the French submarines.
2: Yeah.
4: I don't agree at all, because it was an almost impossible task. If you talk to engineers, the task to change over those submarines. I mean, the French were getting money for jam. It was never going to really be a goer. It really wasn't. And I just think Morrison did what he thought was the right thing. And I think it is. And I think that we should get them much sooner if they're the used ones that they're using now than waiting for a brand new one in so many years.
2: By the way,
4: we
2: just
4: need
2: on that.
4: It now. We don't need it. We do need those as soon as we can get them.
2: This made me smile from Steve. He said the AUKUS subs are not second-hand. They're low kilometre demonstrators, same as a demo car. Thank you, Steve. All right, Margaret.
4: Yes. You're welcome.
2: Thanks for that. Bye-bye.
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12: 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Yes, his ANZ Falcon watches 24/7, constantly on the lookout for fraud. 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
2: Good morning, if you just joined us. Let me see. Chris has called in from Victoria. Good morning, Chris.
15: Hi, Mike. Mike, Pauline Hanson, she's not polished. What about Elbow? He got a complete makeover. He's still not polished. What about the rest of them? Now, what about the rest of them? Do you want me to go through them? There's a bit, at least over half a dozen here, but they're all the same. Like, I look at the entire Labor Party, no one there. The Greens, you can forget them, the Teals and the others, Independents. I don't know much about them. But even, I just don't think, there might be some within the Liberal Party and maybe within the Nats, I'm not sure. But we haven't got anyone who's polished, so don't go looking for polished.
2: But they all get a makeover. I mean, the most dramatic makeover that I witnessed personally when I was a youth, I used to talk to Hawke when I was in Newcastle, and he was the full-on Labor tough guy with the leather coat and the long sideburns and all of that. But then they trimmed him up and made him look nice and respectable, and the blue suit and the red tie and all that. But Beazley used to make me smile because I knew somebody behind the scenes there, and they would fret about Beazley because they'd put him in a nice, sincere grey suit or something, and he'd think it was a bit cold and put a yellow cardigan on underneath, which is not what they wanted to project at all. But having said that, I thought Beazley was the best Labor Prime Minister Australia never had.
15: I won't get into that. I never thought much of him. I don't think he had what it took at all.
2: Well, put it this way. He supposedly, according to the people behind the scenes, he wasn't as easy to manage as, say, Hawke and Keating, because they so desperately wanted it that anything that they, yes, okay, I'll do that to get there because I want to be the Prime Minister. On the other hand, Beazley's attitude was, if it happens, it happens.
15: That sounds like Victoria. The Libs are doing the same down here.
2: Oh, really? Look, I thought they were having a go but not doing too well out of it.
15: No. Look, I think their problems are more than that. They've got a new leader. I don't think anything's changed. As a matter of fact, what it's done, it's focused the attention to the gender and it's focused the attention to the young. Everybody else has been ignored. That's not what we want. That's not what the Liberals need. But what else I wanted to say about Pauline Hanson is I would like to see her behind a fish shop counter or in front of it, whatever, at the where the chips are being cooked. And I'd also like to see Albo there and just see what the two of them would look like because, you know, it seems a bit strange trying to picture either of them behind a fish shop counter or in front.
2: I think Pauline would manage it. After all, look how she cooked up a steak for Barnaby. She was using the Russell Hobbs sandwich maker thing, wasn't she?
15: I didn't see that.
2: No, I think she was because a friend of mine, we were discussing sandwich makers and he said, oh, yeah, you can use them to make steaks and things. They work really well.
15: Yeah, look, I've got one which is like that. It's two-piece and it's got no... it's simple. You just put it in and you set your temperature and you check it. It's not your
2: oh, mine's not that flash. It just has a couple of lights, a green one for go and, a red one. Until then, you can't set the temperature with mine.
15: No, that's how this one is. Whatever you put in there, it'll cook it. But look, to me, looking at what we've got with our politicians and what they're telling us now, to me, it's a big concern. how much longer are they going to go online and think they can get away with it? Because at the moment, whatever you say, you don't know what you're going to get. And the longer that this goes on, the more we suffer. So like it or not, well, I'm just hoping that somehow the pressure's put on the Labor Party. I don't think there's anyone there who could lead it. I used to think Jim Chalmers will set himself up for the job, but he's blown it unless he can recover from the mess that he's made with the budget. And my advice to the Libs is go over that budget word for word and throw all you can at them. To me, the Labor Party have blown it. They're not electable. They can't be. What? How can we possibly elect a government when we can't trust it, when it blatantly lies? Or they come up with slogans to throw at us and tell us things that are not true.
2: Well, they do that, yes. But yeah, I think you know, there's an idea that all politicians do it, but I think it's a matter of degree. Maybe the degree has been exceeded. All right, Chris, thank you for that.
15: Thanks for that. Yeah, I agree with you there, Mike. Yeah,
2: okay.
15: That point of where they're putting too many lies. It's not a small lie. These
2: no.
15: are
2: We'll only tolerate a certain amount of lying. Right. All right. See you, Chris. Bye. Just for something a little different, let me go to Glenn from Penrith. Hello, Glenn.
16: Hello, Mike. How are you going?
2: Good, thank you.
16: That's good. I've got a bit of trivia for you. Today, 100 years ago, Marilyn Monroe was born.
2: Yep. Yes, she was. Born in Los Angeles.
16: Yes. 1st of June, 1926.
2: Mm.
16: Yeah.
2: Died of an overdose of barbiturates. Do you believe that, or do you think she was murdered?
16: I don't know, really know what to believe there.
2: Yeah. I'll tell you a Marilyn story now that you brought her up. Years ago, there was a guy at the ABC who was a very good lieutenant for me. And do you remember Earl Grant, the organist?
16: Yes.
2: Okay. He was a gay guy, and he went off to the US with Earl Grant, but somehow or other he caught up with Marilyn, and he said, because, you know, everybody needs a nice gay guy to help them when they go shopping, and Marilyn used to take him shopping, and by the way, you would have never guessed this guy was gay. He looked like a bank manager from 1957, but anyway, so they'd go out in public, and that'd go on for a couple of hours, and then Marilyn would say, "I think I'll be Marilyn for a while." And up to that point, she was attracting no attention at all. But then she'd do all the Marilyn tricks, whatever they were, you know, projecting with the face and wiggling with the hips or whatever. And people would say, "Oh, look, it's Marilyn Monroe." So the Marilyn Monroe that we knew, according to his personal experience, seemed like something that Marilyn had cooked up in a career interest.
16: She could turn it on and off as she wanted.
2: Apparently, yes. That's what he said. Mm. But you're right. She would have been 100 today, and she had a remarkable run. I'm looking at some of her movies here. Niagara, Gentlemen Prefer Blondes, How to Marry a Millionaire, 7 Year Itch, Bus Stop, Some Like It Hot. The last one was The Misfits, and Arthur Miller wrote the script for that.
16: Left us way too young.
2: Yep, all of that.
16: 36.
2: Yeah, when did she die? 1962, yeah. Yeah, you're right. Yeah, age 36. All right, Glenn, thanks for that.
16: No worries, Mike.
2: See you, mate. Let me see if I can fit in another call here before I go. Frank is from Brisbane. Good morning, Frank.
17: Good morning, Mike. How are you going today?
2: Good, thanks. What do you want to talk about?
17: Just very quickly. You were discussing earlier with Nicholas and other people about the nuclear submarines.
2: Yeah.
17: I think we just need to raise a few points. The first one is that the French nuclear submarine, they actually have a reactor in there that doesn't last as long as the US Virginia class. So it means that like halfway through its life or a third of the way through its life, that reactor has to be pulled out and a new one put in because it has to be refueled.
2: Okay. How long would that be? How many years before that would have to happen?
17: Oh, look, I think there's a lot of things. Like the reactor is, if you use it really hard, then it reduces the life on the reactor.
2: Oh, yeah, yeah, okay. Yeah, yeah,
17: so
2: I see that.
17: Things
2: yeah.
17: like that. So I couldn't put a time on it. The other thing is, too, that we have to take into account is the diesel electric submarines, the technology that the Chinese have now is, I believe, that they can pick up submarines, the diesel electric submarines, because they have to snorkel. They have to recharge every 5 to 5 days or so to recharge their batteries. Well, the Chinese have probably got technology now where it picks up the snorkel, and that would obviously put at risk the subs. So that's part of the reason why Australia went for the nuclear submarines, okay? And the Virginia-class are a hunter killer. They are regarded. And the other thing that we had problems with the French is the French were having real problems integrating the US combat system onto their submarines, whether they were the diesel ones or whatever. They were having problems because they didn't want to do it.
2: I think what I remember at the time, I think you're right that they were pick-upable, the diesel ones, as proposed. You would be able to pick them up with whatever equipment's available to do that.
17: Yeah, that's right. And that's why we've gone for it, because the nucleus, they can sprint fast. They don't have to snorkel, so it makes them less chance of being detected. And that's what we need as an island country. We need submarines that can go out and intercept the threat away from our shores. And that's the most important thing. So, look, I'm kind of, I think some of your people have talked earlier tonight about the new submarine and the second-hand submarine. Look, yes, it is technically second-hand, but it's still a very good capability. And that's what I think we have to just run with.
2: So do you think it's a better deal than the one we had before?
17: I think the two second-hand subs and the brand-new Virginia with an option for two more brand-new Virginias was the better way to go. But I think our government have kind of gone, oh, there's a chance here to save some money, and they've gone to the Americans and gone, look, instead of those new subs, just, you know, give us another one of your second-hand ones. So I think it was probably more engineered from Australia as purely a cost-cutting thing that this government's done consistently with defence. The other thing is, too, that we've just got to be aware that people said, oh, the timeline keeps on. It's been very strict. They've said 2032 is when the first sub comes. No one's changed that.
2: Frank, yeah, I got to fly. I appreciate your call, but thanks for ringing.
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4: Hello, I'm Sarah Wiedersane. Voter backlash against the federal budget has seen One Nation leapfrog Labor as the most popular political party in Australia. The latest Redbridge poll published in the Australian Financial Review reveals One Nation's primary vote has risen by 4 percentage points to 31%. It marks the first time One Nation has been ahead of Labor, whose primary

0: serious condition. The French Interior Minister says 780 people have been arrested over the violence, with more than 450 in custody. Australia, the United States and Great Britain have committed to developing new underwater drones as part of the AUKUS agreement. This initiative comes under Pillar 2 of the alliance, which focuses on creating advanced weapons systems. It's hoped the new technology will better protect undersea cables and engage in surveillance missions. Defence Minister Richard Marles says it will enhance the capability of all three nations.
1: This is the three countries putting real money behind a capability that we will put into the hands of the warfighter next year.
0: Thousands of homes in Western Australia are without power as a once-in-every-five-year storm lashes the state. Residents in the beachside suburb of Cottesloe in Perth have been told to take shelter after strong winds ripped a roof off a building. The Bureau of Meteorology is warning of widespread damaging westerly winds with gusts of up to 110 k's an hour. A study suggests millions of women living with breast cancer could safely avoid undergoing chemotherapy. Researchers have developed a DNA test which can distinguish between patients who are likely to benefit from chemo and those who aren't. Associate Professor Belinda Kiley says it's a real breakthrough.
2: So the big benefit of this is it's going to help us work out who really needs the chemotherapy, but importantly, who can be treated with hormone blocking therapy without chemotherapy.
0: And a significant amount of Russian timber is reportedly entering Australia via China. The Age reports the timber is being laundered through China and other countries in order to evade tariffs that were imposed after Russia's invasion of Ukraine.
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0: And understrength Panthers have beaten the Warriors 20-18 in the NRL. Penrith were missing key players Nathan Cleary, Brian Toll and Isaiah Yeo, who were rested after Origin. Coach Ivan Cleary says they will take a lot of confidence out of the game.
4: It's always going to be a hard contest tonight, but I just thought the way the boys prepared throughout the week and, yeah, we just needed everyone to kind of put their best foot forward and perform well, and they all did.
0: Canberra beat North Queensland 26-12, and the Dragons got their first win of the season, beating the Broncos 30-26. The West Coast Eagles have beaten the Bombers to wrap up round 12 of the AFL. The GWS Giants smashed the Melbourne Demons 119-70. And there's been another upset at the French Open. Marta Kostyuk of Ukraine has defeated world number 3 Iga Swiatek to advance to her second career Grand Slam quarterfinal.
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3: Around the country, Canberra, a late shower or two, a top of 13 degrees. Melbourne, showers and windy, a high of 14. Sydney, sunny and 19 degrees. Brisbane, sunny, a top of 24 degrees. The showers easing in Perth, a top of 19 degrees. Adelaide, showers and windy, a high of 20 degrees. A shower or two in Hobart and a high of 13 degrees. Darwin, sunny and 32.
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5: Good morning, welcome along. I'll take a call in a minute. After the equipment readies itself to be in the call-taking mode, here's a couple of emails. Stephen from Avoca Beach says, "G'day, Mike. One Nation does have policies, and they're what Australians want. The left media is doing their best to smother what people want to hear." Robert, it doesn't say where he's from. He's from Victoria. "Hi, Mike. Two cannibals were eating a clown. One cannibal said to the other cannibal, 'Does this taste funny to you?'" Thank you for that, Rob. Yes. And, of course, if you want to send me a text, and I have quite a few here which I'll get around to, but I do encourage people to call in. So let's see what Sally from Ingleburn has to say this morning. Hello, Sally.
6: Hi, how are you?
5: I'm well, thank you.
6: About One Nation, the other day, they were one of the guys who was in One Nation, I don't recall his name, not important, he told an ABC reporter to shut up. Mm. And then Pauline Hanson was walking down the corridor with him and said to him, I always knew you were a nasty bitch, to that guy who told the reporter to shut up. It really is between, what do they say in politics, a week is a long time? Isn't that what they say?
5: They do say that, yes.
6: Yeah.
5: A week is a long time.
6: Between now and the election, next election, we have 2 years. It's just an observation, okay? If that guy is capable of telling that reporter to shut up, female, down the line behind closed doors, it wouldn't surprise me if things go sour also behind closed doors within One Nation. Because if that's how they deal with others, when things are not going to go as according to plan, you can just sort of guess as to what's going to happen behind closed doors, because it wouldn't be the first time that things within One Nation implode. Go back to the 90s, go back to the early 2000s, and how many guys used to be there, and there were a lot of troubles and problems that derailed One Nation no end. And all those guys are no longer there. I've forgotten their names, but they were on TV every day for one reason or another. It is 2 years. It is a long time. And when I saw that, what he did to that reporter, I thought to myself, the word hubris comes to mind.
5: Well, you need a bit of that to be in politics, don't you? Just on that score about the language that's being used, I've got a conversation for later with a lady who says, you know, given the comments that have been made lately, including that one, I guess, and some in the parliament itself, is it good or bad that politicians are using language that, well, once upon a time would have been very much frowned on in the parliament?
6: Well, I just thought to myself, when he did that, and this is just my own observation, just in general.
5: Yeah.
6: I thought when I saw him do that, the word hubris came to mind, because they're on a roll right now. I thought to myself, the old saying came to mind, be careful of how you treat others when you're on your way up, because those people are also going to be there when you come back down.
5: Mm-hmm. Yes.
6: And it always is the case in both politics and show business.
5: Showbiz, yes.
6: Yeah, yeah, yeah. how you treat people on your way up, and how you want to receive that treatment on your way down. If you don't suffer from hubris, you can maintain yourself. But I don't think this is going to be a long-term situation.
5: As all right.
6: One Nation has imploded before internally behind closed doors, and if he can tell that female to shut up, I'm sorry, I don't care what media outlet she works for, but if things go south with that party, and eventually everything goes south in politics, there is going to be a lot of bloodbath behind closed doors, and that guy will be one of those people telling people to shut up behind closed doors.
5: All righty. Thank you, Sally.
6: Take care.
5: Okay. Bye. Ginger has called in from, it says here, Country Queensland. Hello, Ginger. Where are you from?
7: Well, I'm Barron Park.
5: Barron Park.
7: Roland Berra.
5: Roland Berra.
7: Well, anyway, we need... Can the city people help the country people out here? Like, yeah, I know you're a Melbourne station...
5: Well, yes. Actually, the initiating station in this case is Sydney, but go on.
7: Yeah, I went to the local football club over here on the weekend.
5: And?
7: And I was trying to get to the ladies' toilet.
5: Yes.
7: And it was near impossible. The concrete's buggered. They need a new toilet.
5: Okay.
7: And make it disability safe.
5: Disability safe, yes. Yes.
7: Yeah, because I'm on the wheelie walker. We couldn't even get the wheelie walker even into the toilet door.
5: Oh, that's no good. No.
7: No, terrible, terrible. Yes. So Singleton runs this radio station, don't he?
5: No, not for a long time.
7: Well, who owns it now?
5: The Laundy family, Tapped Media.
7: So they own 4ZR that I listen through to you.
5: I don't think they own 4ZR. That's Roma, isn't it, 4ZR?
7: Yes.
5: Yes. No. This program is networked to a lot of Queensland country stations, and 4ZR would be one of them. Roma's not a bad place. A long time since I've been there. I recall you get a pretty decent pub lunch at the pubs in Roma. Is that still true?
7: Yeah, but I can't afford them, and yeah.
5: Yeah, that's a shame. Yeah, yeah.
7: Yeah, I like to have a blowout every once a month or so, but...
5: Yeah, not on a regular basis.
7: No, not on a regular basis. No.
5: Well, I hope they fix up the amenities next time your football team plays, Ginger.
7: Who should I contact?
5: Well, can't you contact a local councillor?
7: Yeah, I got the deputy mayor's number, but he wouldn't own the football grounds, would he?
5: Well, they look after those kinds of things, don't they? Those sorts of amenities, particularly in country towns. That'd be the first place I'd go. And if it's not an issue for them, then he may be able to, or she, recommend who you contact. Do you think what the team might own the grounds?
7: That I could raffle. I got things here that I don't need no more, and they could be winning raffle tickets on them.
5: Right. So would you donate them, or do you want to make money out of them?
7: No, I'd donate them to the football club if they got a decent toilet for us.
5: I understand. That seems like a reasonable deal. Yes. Yes. So what's the name of the football team?
7: Red Bulls.
5: The Red Bulls, and... are they from Roma?
7: Wallumbella. Oh, well, they're Roma Indian players.
5: Wallumbella, right. Yeah, okay.
7: But it's the Red Bulls.
5: All right.
7: The old Hereford Park.
5: Well, maybe when he gets a minute, Dale can find out more for you. And if I find out more, I'll put it on the radio for you. How's that?
7: Yeah, that'd be good, darling, eh? Because I know out at the Carnarvon Gorge, one of the rugby union teams built a big stairway
5: did
7: for
5: they?
7: It.
5: Yeah.
7: Up there at the National Park.
5: Okay, well, if they can do it, then the Red Bulls, what are they? They NRL, are they? Hmm?
7: No, NRL.
5: Yeah, that's what I said. Yeah, NRL. All right, Ginger, we'll see what we can do for you.
7: Because I'm not going back over there. It's too unsafe.
5: Yeah, I understand. And we'll see what we can find out. Okay.
7: Okay. Have I got to hang on or you ring me back?
5: No, I'll put something on the air later, depending on what Dale can do. But I got a couple other things to do right now. All right,
7: okay,
5: Ginger.
7: Well, you hang up, or I hang up.
5: Well, we both hang up. Goodbye, Ginger. Hanging up now.
7: Bye.
5: Bye.

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9: Now to Paris, and who doesn't want to go to Paris? And Craig Gabriel, 2GB tennis correspondent. Good morning, how are you?
10: Bonjour, ça va, à tous?
9: All of that, yes. The youngest son's pretty good at French. Me, little bit, not so much, you know.
10: Okay.
9: If I told you my story about the eldest son, he and I went on a bloke's tour of Europe many years ago. And I said, look, my experience with the French is if you ask them in French if they speak English, they usually do. But if you ask them in English, maybe not. But he didn't need any of that stuff because he just knew that his sparkling personality and good looks could carry him through any situation. So we were a bit out of town in a small village and in a restaurant, and a waitress, she'd been waitressing for a while, came up to take our order. And Mr. Personality said, do you speak English? And she said, certainly not. So there you are.
10: Oh, that would have put him in his case.
9: Anyway, memories. So what's happening with the tennis? What do we need to know?
10: Yeah, look, conditions are a little bit, well, not little, a fair bit cooler than we've experienced in this first week. The first week, the temperature didn't drop below 30 degrees on any day.
9: Right.
10: And even in the evenings or 7:30 in the morning, it was already like 25, 28 degrees. So it was really hot last week.
9: Wow.
10: Today, things have changed on the conditions and way cooler. We're in the low 20s today, like 22, 23, and there's been, it's quite overcast, there's been a very little bit of drizzle, so there were minor interruptions. The play is continuing. So, I'm sure Yannick Sinner wished these sort of conditions were around when he was playing in that second round match that he really felt the conditions in. But there's a young Spanish guy. His name is Rafael Jordá. He's 19 years old. He won the U.S. Open Juniors a couple of years ago, and I did the first one-on-one English interview with him. He's an impressive young fellow. He went to university in the United States for a year, gave that up, and is on the tour now full-time. And at 19, he's just won through to the quarterfinals of the French Open, which is a huge deal. He's beaten a veteran, pretty much a veteran, in Pablo Carreño Busta in five sets, coming back from two sets to love down to win 6-2 in the fifth. And with this resolve, he's going to be right within fingers reach, not even arms reach, but fingers reach of the world's top 20. So, a couple of kids at 19, the other one being João Fonseca, who beat Novak Djokovic the other day. He'd be playing later on tonight against Casper Ruud. So it's been, how can I put it, a roller coaster, topsy-turvy French Open with so many recognizable names already bowing out of the tournament.
9: Okay, but that's pretty exciting at 19 to be able to do that, isn't it?
10: Yeah, absolutely. Even this, the other one, the Brazilian, João Fonseca, was also 19. I think he's just maybe older by a month or 2 months from Rafael Jordá.
9: Okay.
10: Incredibly impressive as well. So, it is pretty interesting at the moment. So we'll see how things pan out, who's going to end up getting to the final, because one half of the men's draw, I put it the other day on a news report, I said the bottom has fallen out of the top half of the men's draw.
9: So do you think with the kind of weather conditions you're describing at the moment, it helps if you're from somewhere like Brazil?
10: Well, certainly this past week, Spain, Brazil, even the Aussies, but because of the heat, but things just it's not that bad now. I mean, it hasn't gone so dramatically, but it is certainly different on the conditions with things being cooler, and it's going to make slow things up rather than speed them up as we had last week.
9: And just to wrap up here, Craig, any brushes with fame? Any star spotting?
10: No, they were looking for me.
9: Oh, okay. Yeah, fair enough. Fair enough. Yeah. I understand. Well, Craig, thank you for that report.
10: No problems, Mike.
9: And enjoy Paris.
10: Ademain.
9: Okay. See ya. Bye. Now, back to business. Did I read this one from David? Hi, Mike. I agree with your comment about Kim Beazley. I also believe the late Simon Crean was equal in terms of the best Labour PM we never had. Kind regards, David. Yeah, thanks for that. I don't recall much about Crean, although I'm pretty sure I did speak to him, I think. Leon says, we used to be taught to respect other people and treat others as you would like to be treated. It seems all of these have been kicked out in favour of insults these days. Well, I don't know. What do you reckon? Is that true? I'm addressing that sort of as a general comment to somebody else who may have a view on it. Barbara says, hi, Mike. Sounds like Ginger might have had a blowout tonight, says Barbara. You think she's having a good time? Yes. Kevin, thank you for the kind words. Don't spoil it with the usual Tuesday to Sunday morning lunatics. I don't really know what they are. Like Ginger, is Ginger a regular? I don't think we've heard from Ginger before anyway. Logical reason considered, well-paced commentary. Well, thank you for that. And guests, cheers, Kevin. Thank you, Kevin, for the kind words. Jean says, hi, Mike, can you tell me why Faruqi is questioning politicians if they'd done racism talk? I've got another text about that, taking a class, when she's the leader of racists with her offsiders. Why is she even still here when she hates Aussies? You wonder about a few people who've come here and want to bring the old ways with them. Peter says, you've got CFMEU Distraction and Intimidation Squad calling this morning. Ha ha, what a joke. They're running scared, says Peter. Philip says 25 years ago is a much longer time. Times have changed. Steve says technology for defence is advantageous and the Defence Force should have the best possible equipment to enable task completion with minimal attrition. But at the end of the day, it's well-trained personnel that is the greatest defence asset. If the Minister had defence experience, he would know this, says Steve. Yeah, well, that's something you can say about our politicians in so many areas. And probably, you know, when you think about technology, and yes, you really need to get it absolutely correct, do you not? I agree. Chris says, hi, Mike, Albo and his imbeciles, where'd he pick them from? Albo needs to call an election now. Chris, I don't think he's going to. Matters will only get worse. Neither here his ministers know what they're doing. Senseless, the phrase. Labour makes clear its position. Yes, it varies depending on the excuses it makes. It lies. What language does Labour speak? It has no sense of reality, says Chris. They're dreaming while we go through nightmares. See the ABC Insider program, Katie Gallagher with David Spears. Labour's got to go, says Chris. Mick says, apparently the beaches are packed in the UK recently with what they're calling a heatwave. Yes, I believe that's true. Temperatures around 33 to 34 degrees for a few days. That's just normal temperatures here in summer. Yes, true. Anything to cool off. I was in London once. I thought I'd go for a bit of a walk. So I went for a walk through the nearby park, which housed the Serpentine. And I thought, and it was freezing cold. And there was what I thought was a body in the Serpentine. And what flashed through my brain didn't show great empathy. I thought, damn, I've got a lot of things to do today, and now I'll have to go to the police and give them details about this body. Happily, though, the body shook itself and stood up and got out of the Serpentine. So that was, you know, a nice moment for me, although I don't think I'd swim in the Serpentine on a bet.
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9: 131873 if you want to give me a ring. Paul's called in from Melbourne. Hello, Paul.
23: Hey, Mike. How you doing?
9: Good.
23: Yeah, I had a good day today. I came across that old TV show on YouTube, Sea Patrol from 1979. Andrew McFarlane. I don't know if you remember it.
9: Oh, I do. Was that a local production or was that something the Yanks made?
23: No, we made it. It had the guy, the cook. He was Bruno. He played Johnny the Boy in Mad Max.
9: It was
23: all Australian. It was 1979. They kind of rebooted it in the early 2000s with Lisa McCune, called it Sea Patrol, which I think Sarah Hanson Young thought was real.
9: I remember that. Yes. Yeah, anyway,
23: it's interesting how much this country's culture's changed since 1979. Episode 4, Season 1 is literally called Another Bunch of Bloody Refos.
9: Is that right?
23: Yeah.
9: Okay.
23: Like that, Section 18C of the Racial Discrimination Act.
9: Yeah.
23: We've got an election coming up with the polls with One Nation and everything. We've got an election down here in Victoria in November, so less than 6 months out. And, it's interesting, the polls, you could throw a net over Labor, One Nation and Liberal, they're all about on the same primary, which when you translate that means Labor would likely just scrape back in against, sanity for the way this government's run down here.
9: Mm.
23: Because of the splitting of the coalition vote. And I don't understand what the Liberals are doing here. They are constantly attacking Labor, and yep, there's a lot to attack them about, crime, debt, you name it. They taxes, highest tax in the state. They can do all that. But when Labor's down to 24-25%, I just start to wonder how much more juice is left to squeeze. Like you're getting down to sort of rock solid, rusted on core supporters. You're not, you're not likely to be able to chip many more of those away. You've got to the bottom of the support level there. And if they do that, they're going to come up short. What they really need to do, because if you group all the polling together in Victoria, the parties of, let's say, the parties of the right are at 50% primary. The parties of the left are at 38. There's definitely a move to change government here, here in the People's Republic. But the Liberals really, really need to work out some coexistence or alliance strategy, or simply the numbers say that they're going to come up short. Nobody wants that. But on the other hand, I think the problem is One Nation doesn't appear to have any interest at all in making an alliance with a party that, according to the polls, they can take all their seats anyway. But, what do you do? Do you have Labor back in and become a major opposition party, or do you share, work together and take out the common foe? And not sure what's going on.
9: Well, I suppose, where are the preferences going?
23: Well, Liberals will prefer, well, I assume so. Liberals will continue to preference One Nation.
9: Yeah.
23: Labor will put One Nation last, which is actually a very smart strategy, because that means it's in the interests of One Nation to beat the Liberal Party into third and therefore eliminate them from the count.
9: Mm.
23: And take all their preferences. So if it goes the other way, either Liberal and the Liberal Party make the top two, or the Green, or the Labor, and pretty much all the independent preferences will go to the Liberal, which means to win a seat, if it's Liberal One Nation in the final two, One Nation effectively has to get pretty much 50% of the primary vote plus one.
9: Mm.
23: It's a clever strategy. But, you know, we saw this in Farrell, that if you knock the Liberals out, One Nation romps home on all Liberal national preferences and so forth. But if you don't, well, you know, could be line ball.
9: But there was no Labor there, was there, in Farrell?
23: No, that's the thing. In Farrell, Stafford, and we had another by-election down here for the Deputy Liberal Leader's vacant seat. We haven't yet seen the confrontation or an election, rather, where One Nation and Labor are both running. Labor's been keeping out of this.
9: Mm.
23: Or One Nation didn't run in Stafford in Queensland. So we don't know. A lot is made, and rightly so, that One Nation a year ago went from 5% to 25%, and the Liberals have, you know, pretty much facing extinction as a result. But on the other hand, if you look at the numbers in that year, One Nation picked up 20% on primary. It picked up 10 from Labor and 10 from Liberal. And that's a story that's not advertised as much. The difference is that Labor was much further ahead than Liberal, so they can absorb that kind of shock a lot better. A 10% drop off a low Liberal primary, they'll lose all their seats in South Australia, WA, Queensland, at a federal level, and, you know, there just won't be much left, and there'll be exactly zero nationals left supporting. So, I mean, that's game over at that point. But I think it's game over anyway, because One Nation doesn't want to play. I mean, why make a treaty with the Liberal Party when you can just wait and take all their seats anyway?
9: Yes.
23: So I don't know. I think it might be over.
9: For the Libs.
23: For the Liberal. Yeah.
9: Yeah.
23: You know, it's like Independence Day when the president talks to the alien in Area 51, says, can there be a peace? There's no peace. What do you want us to do? Die. You know,
9: yes.
23: And you know, Libs have got themselves into this position. They got scared off by Teals, so they decided to try to appeal to the Teal voter in inner city, and all the other Conservatives, you know, stood around looking very impressed and said, well, I'm not down with that. So hello, One Nation. And even if the Liberals continue to try to copy all the policies of One Nation, so what? There's no incentive to change back from One Nation. It's the same policy by definition. It's just that One Nation have been saying it for 30 years and the Liberals are saying it, screaming it desperately now after they voted, you know, for restricting our free speech, after they voted for The Voice, some of them. You know, there's a whole lot of stuff that makes them kind of a low-trust party.
9: It's interesting with this Redbridge poll, which I got to say, it's not a huge poll. It's only 1,005 people or something like that. Yeah, 1,005 voters between May 25, May 28. The data indicated 63% of respondents now view the country as heading in the wrong direction. Well, you know, that is a pretty big percentage, I must say, but I thought this was interesting. I'm just looking for the votes for the individuals here. Labor's 51-49. Well, I mean, that's barely statistical error there. Oh, yes. Prime Minister Anthony Albanese's net favourability decreased by 10 points to minus 19%. That's not good for Albo. Treasurer Jim Chalmers fell to minus 18%. Opposition leader Angus Taylor's rating moved from minus 2 to minus 4, so that's not going in the right direction. Conversely, One Nation leader Pauline Hanson's net favourability rose by 1 point to 0. I mean, when it comes to statistics, that sort of struck me as quaint, that it's good news. You've gone up a point and you're now 0. But in that circumstance, that context, it is good news. But apparently, and I suppose this is logical, what it does illustrate is that the people who like Pauline Hanson really, really, really like her, and the people who don't really, really, really will never like her.
23: Well, obviously there's been a shift because she's been pretty much saying the same stuff for 30 years.
9: Yeah.
23: But it just seems, I don't think it's people who suddenly warm to her message. I think it's more people who said, I'm kind of sick of the uni party. Whoever I vote for, I get higher taxes.
9: Yeah.
23: Whoever I vote for, I get more immigrants. You know, whoever I vote for, they take my free speech away. So it could, in a sense, you either call it a protest vote or maybe just desperation. Or maybe there's a genuine anger at the direction this country's going and people just want to blow up the system, which is, I think, what got Trump in 2016.
9: Yeah.
23: But the thing is, Pauline, I think she's just had a 72nd birthday and 74 by the next election. You know, they won't form government, not in their own right anyway. And then after that, you just wonder, is there any more Pauline?
9: Yes, a few people have made that point. Yeah.
23: Yeah.
9: But
23: And then who's in charge and what does that look like?
9: Yes.
23: You think after all that, if she finally got into government, even in a minority government, she'd want to actually be there to push through what she's been talking about, actually make it happen, sign the bill, you know.
9: Yes, but if she's going to get the big job, which I do think is a long way off, but supposing she does, she's got to get into the reps first of all. So she's got to win that one, got to make the shift. Yeah. Yeah.
23: Yeah. Well, if she wins Capricornia, then that's a bit of an insight into maybe they win the election. Not 76 seats for One Nation, but, you know, maybe 60, 65, and then, you know, it's Bob Catter and whatever's left of the Liberal Party. It's enough to form government. Now, I understand the conventions of that.
9: Yeah.
23: Aren't set in stone, but you would generally think the leader of the largest party would be anointed as prime minister by the other parties, but
9: yeah.
23: That's not a law. It doesn't have to happen. But you know, if you've got 60 something seats, I think there'd be a general belief with the Australian public that, you know, you're the largest party. You should be the government.
9: Mm. Or,
23: you know, a dozen Liberals trying to talk you out of that, saying no, but. You know, then again, she says, we don't want to be in government. She says, you know, we want to be in office and get the party, you know, together. So, I don't know. It's a mess. But I just, the more I look at this and the more I look at the Victorian situation, Libs are cooked. They, you know, hitting Labor, no matter how hard they hit Labor from here, what are they going to do? Squeeze one point out?
9: I see your point on that. By the way, talking about Bob Catter, there's a group of monarchists who want to get rid of Bob, apparently, because he didn't pledge allegiance to the king or the crown. Yes, I don't think they will, though. Anyway, Paul, appreciate your call. Thank you for ringing.
23: I'm sorry. Have a good night.
9: See ya.
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9: Chris has called in from Lilyfield. Good morning.
30: Good morning, sir.
9: Good morning, Chris. What do you want to say?
30: Well, I wanted to comment first on a claim that Nicholas made about the French submarines. I'm afraid I wrote you an email, not an email, or whatever it is, SMS thing.
9: Yeah.
30: But I decided to call because you seem to want people to talk, so I'm calling.
9: Yeah.
30: The reason I called was because my remembrance of that whole French submarine issue was that because the government here decided they were not going to allow any nuclear anything anywhere, it was in the suburb that I'm living in, actually. There were signs everywhere saying no nuclear, blah, blah, blah.
9: Yeah.
30: And so at that time, the government decided, well, maybe we'd better not try to push that. We'll have them change the motorization of these things. And that caused a hell of a problem because the French government said, well, this is not going to cost just tuppence, mate. This is going to cost a bloody billion, you know, or however many. And so the disagreements began right then to do with changing the propulsion system. Well, okay, given that, I don't think that what Nicholas said was correct because I don't think it was the French's problem at all. The French said, we'll do it, but it's going to cost you, mate. And the Australian government said, well, gee whiz, what are we talking about? We've got a contract with you here. And the French said, yes, but it doesn't say that you guys were going to say no nuclear and also that you wanted us to change everything. Well, that's it. It was a very simple monetary problem that the government has to then deal with. And so they just
9: didn't we have to pay him millions anyway?
30: Yes, we did. But that's the stupidity of the way governments run contracts here. Our governments are really seriously deficient in the way they don't understand business transactions. They don't understand contract terms. And so look at the the tunneling systems for, there was an east-west tunnel system, you remember, that came up and it cost a whole bunch of money to get out from underneath the mess.
9: Mm.
30: And they never seem to have learned how to properly contract things in their own best interests. And they allow themselves to be plundered by the opposition who wants to take advantage of them. And that's just our own stupidity. I've been in contracting for buildings for millions and millions of dollars.
9: Yeah.
30: For many years, 50 years. And frankly, you've got to be pretty damn smart to outsmart builders. They're very cunning.
9: Yes.
30: they know every penny that's going into everything, and they keep good control, which is good for them. But unfortunately, if you don't read a contract properly, you get damned with the division.
9: So do you think I was just thinking what you said about Reagan always said the best brains were in private enterprise, not in politics. And if any of the best brains went to politics, private enterprise would lure them out again. But I don't know, my reading is so many decisions are just made because of the politics of the day that they don't even think about whether it's good business or practical in an engineering sense or whatever it is.
30: It would be nice to do things always for the best of the bloody country in the future, but unfortunately we seem to be dealing with things on a three-year basis, and that's stupid. Bloody moronic.
9: Well, Matt Canavan said that on this program a while ago. I said, how do we get into these messes? And he said, well, it's all about the next 3 years.
30: Yep, that's it.
9: All right.
30: We're just not forward thinkers. Unfortunately, as an architect for many, many years now, I believe that you've got to plan for the future. You can't just stick your nose right now up against the window pane and say, what do we see out here? No. You got to genuinely think what is going to happen with population or costs of materials, cost of tunneling, for example, this stupid Snowy Mountains thing. For God's sake, look at that mess.
9: Yeah.
30: I've never seen anything blow out so much stupidly. For pushing water uphill, for God's sake. I mean, who in his bright brain thought that was a good idea? Anyway.
9: All right.
30: I'll let you go.
9: Thanks, Chris.
30: Thank you very much.
9: Okay. Bye. See ya. Let me see. Can I fit Rick in? G'day, Rick. What do you want to say?
6: Hello, Mike. Would I just be able to tell you a little true story about something that happened to me back in the 90s involving the One Nation Party?
9: Go on.
6: Yeah. My mother loved listening to the radio and 2GB. She used to listen to the likes of John Pearce and folk like that. Paul Lynch, I think, as well.
9: Oh, yeah.
6: Anyway, one day she said to me, I'm really interested in Pauline Hanson and the One Nation Party. Now, remember, this was back in the 90s, so
9: right. This
6: was when they were just getting going. And anyway, I said, well, that's very good. And then she said, I want to join the party, and they're having a meeting in our suburb, which is suburb of Sydney, about a week's time. And I said, look, Mum, a political party is not like joining a crochet club. I said, political parties are, they're a beast all of their own, you know, and you can get some good people in there and you can get some not so good people in there. And, but anyway, she absolutely insisted. And she was in her 70s at the time. And when it came the night to go, I said, listen, I'll go down with you because I just was a bit concerned. And my concern was actually very well founded because when we went down there, you went through a gate, walked down a path, and then went into the hall. Now, Labor had sent the message around to everybody that there was going to be a One Nation meeting at this particular place. And there were loads of people there, all surrounding the entire building.
9: Yeah.
6: Now, when the One Nationers went down to go to the meeting, we actually found ourselves being pelted with triangular-shaped pieces of sharp metal by the oh-so-tolerant left-wing Labor Party.
9: Is that right?
6: And Mum is gone now, but I'll swear on her grave that is absolutely true. And just changing the subject slightly, I did meet Pauline Hanson.
9: Rick, I'm happy to keep talking to you, but it'll have to be after the news. Do you want to hang on?
6: Oh, hold on.
9: All right, hold on.
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31: Hello, I'm Sarah Wiedersehen. One Nation has surged past Labor to become Australia's most popular political party. The latest Redbridge poll in the Australian Financial Review reveals primary support for One Nation has jumped to 31% since the budget. Labor's primary vote has fallen to 28%. A record 63% of poll responders believe the country is heading in the wrong direction. One Nation leader Pauline Hanson has told Sky News people are fed up and want change.
32: It's not just about coalition, it's about Labor, it's about the Greens, it's about everyone. They are hurting so much. They want truth, honesty, they want clear policies. And if you think I haven't got policies, go and look at my website.
31: Hundreds of people in France have been arrested and dozens of police injured in rioting that erupted following a dramatic Champions League final. The violence took place in about 15 cities, with footage showing flares being set off.

0: by ditching a plan to acquire a new and upgraded nuclear-powered submarine from the United States. It's been announced the last three Virginia-class subs Australia plans to buy from the US will now be second-hand rather than a new boat as originally planned. Experts have warned Australia will receive a less capable vessel with a shorter lifespan. But Mr. Miles has defended the change, saying it reduces the complexity of the program.
1: In the context of a very complicated endeavour, we need to place a premium on simplicity.
0: Thousands of Australian home builders could be inadvertently aiding Vladimir Putin's war on Ukraine through buying imported Russian timber. The Age reports significant amounts of Russian timber is entering Australia after being laundered through China and other countries in order to evade tariffs. The tariffs were imposed by the federal government after Russia's invasion of Ukraine. And an Australian cave diver remains in Laos as rescuers continue to search for two men stuck in a flooded cave. Four men have been safely rescued after spending 10 days trapped in the cave.
2: 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Brisbane's 4BC.
0: Third seed Iga Swiatek has been beaten in the fourth round of the French Open. Craig Gabriel is there.
3: The stunning upsets keep coming at Roland Garros, and now the four-time champion Iga Swiatek is packing her bags because Marta Kostyuk has beaten Swiatek 7-5, 6-1 to reach the quarters. But maybe it shouldn't be seen as such a huge surprise. Kostyuk is no slouch. She's the 15th seed, but this is where it's even more telling. She's the only woman this season to be undefeated on red clay. After this win, she's 16-0. It's her second time in the quarters of a major. The last was at the 24 Australian Open. Craig Gabriel, Paris.
0: In the NRL, the Panthers have beaten the Warriors 20-18 in a top-of-the-table clash in Sydney. The Dragons won their first game of the season, beating the Broncos. The Raiders downed the Cowboys. In the AFL, West Coast has beaten Essendon. The Giants beat Melbourne.
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0: Around the country, Canberra, a late shower or two, a top of 13 degrees. Melbourne, showers and windy, a high of 14. Sydney, sunny and 19 degrees. Brisbane, sunny, a top of 24 degrees.

0: The showers easing in Perth, a top of 19 degrees. Adelaide, showers and windy, a high of 20 degrees. A shower or two in Hobart and a high of 13 degrees. Darwin, sunny and 32.
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2: Good morning. Welcome along. If you just joined us, I'll go back to talking to Rick in a moment when the equipment decides that it's ready to deal with calls. I'm just looking at some of the texts here. I was going to tie in an Andrew Bolt column that's in the telly at the moment with this. Robin says, yes, Mike's not a bit of common sense, missed the last two nights. Maureen Faruqi, well, she was bullying a Labor senator about doing a racist course. He said no. She said, I hope the next time I talk to you, I hope you have completed the course. Coming from Krapistan, what the, says Robin. I've got a story here. Might get to it a bit later, but, I've been saying for a while, I think saying racist has the power it once did, and there's a very nasty incident in the UK that is going to accelerate that, I would think. Anyway, back to Rick from Oatley. You there, Rick?
3: Wonderful news, sunny tomorrow, I'll be mowing the lawns.
2: Oh, you got a plan. But before the news, for anybody who just joined us, you were telling me a story about an early One Nation meeting. Your mother was determined to go. You decided to go with her to see that she was okay. And there were a lot of people, did you say from Labor or just a lot of other people there who were throwing these little metal triangles at you?
3: Yeah, it was actually these people were hardline left, the Labor left,
2: yeah.
3: And they were using rubber bands and they were flicking these tiny little triangles that had actually been cut out from galvanised iron.
2: Really?
3: So you can imagine how sharp they were. I got hit by a couple of them.
2: Yeah.
3: It was sort of like being hit by star knives, you know. And but anyway, we got into the, I think somebody ended up calling the police, but we ended up getting into the meeting, had the meeting, and ended up having a chat to Pauline Hanson later. And she was an extremely gracious lady, and I really think top marks to her, because she admittedly is a diamond in the rough, but she has learned on the job. She never had any political training or anything like that, and I've got to admit that I ended up joining One Nation. I guess that's beside the point, but the thing is, I keep an eye on social media. In fact, I'm an admin of a group that it's called the 2GB listeners group, and we talk about stuff that's on 2GB. And I put out a poll. And I said, look, what's been going on at the moment is there's a lot of stuff coming down from Labor, and they're saying that Angus Taylor is being very, very divisive and is trying to divide Australia.
2: Yeah.
3: Well, I thought to myself, for heavens above, Labor has done a pretty jolly good job on dividing the country on the economy, on religion, on cultural division, and on ageism. I think we could just about, we could fill out the bingo card on what they've done. And I put out in this poll, I said, look, what do you think should happen right now, right at this moment? And I think we had about 250 respondents. And out of those, it was 100% double dissolution, get rid of the parliament, call an election. And from my memory, I think that was what Barnaby Joyce mentioned the other day.
2: Yeah, well, I was talking to Terry Barnes a few weeks back. He seemed to think that we might go to an election earlier than 2028. I don't know. I can't see that appealing to the government at the moment. I mean, and some people hope that the Governor-General is going to do what happened to Goff way back, but I don't. There's no real basis for that at this stage, and the opposition's not strong enough to create a situation that I can see that would lead to an excuse, a reason for the Governor General to intervene.
3: Yeah, I completely concur, because One Nation itself, I don't think, is ready to come out of the pod. We need more good people, intelligent people, ones that actually don't just want to go out there and hunt for votes, ones that really care about the future of Australia.
2: And yeah, that would be good.
3: It's going to take a little bit of time, and I think the 2 years that remains is in some ways advantageous, although there is also the potential jeopardy that I guess you could say political parties can kick their toe very, very easily.
2: Yep.
3: And then, well, even now, Labor has two concurrent campaigns. One's the mudslinging campaign against One Nation, and the other is, look at us, aren't we fantastic? We're doing renewables and everything like that, but we really don't care that the investment in renewables is at a historical low, you know. And we're getting wages for low-paid workers, but at the same time, we're forgetting about the people who have to pay those higher wages. You know what I'm saying? You know, there's this whole thing about Labor just giving money out and I think causing inflation, keeping the interest rates high. I really believe, and not to mention immigration, which, don't start me on that. I think I'm just about out of time, so I won't keep you going any longer. But you know, I just think there are so many blind alleys and bad tracks that Labor is taking us down at the moment. I really just do want to see an end to it all and bring on the next election.
2: All righty. Thank you, Rick.
3: Okay.
2: Thanks for calling. Couple of comments here. Barbara sent me a email. Barbara's from Main Beach. Hi, Mike, your earlier caller who said that after Pauline Hanson and Barnaby Joyce, the rest of One Nation would be just a ragtag bunch is correct. Think on this, says Barbara, who would be Treasurer, Attorney General, Foreign Minister, Defence Minister, Education Minister, Health Minister, Trade Minister, plus about 20 other portfolios. The charmer who won Farah, just imagine the mess with such a pack of rookies. Okay, but then on the other hand, we have this from Ray and Barham. Mike, the Labor Party stated Pauline Hanson Party cannot govern due to a lack of experience and policies. But no matter who they stand, they cannot be any worse than the current group of Labor ministers who have no business experience and are straight out of university and union parties. They couldn't run a chook raffle, says Ray from Barham. So further to that point, Andrew Bolt's got a column, Albo's One Nation takedowns are endangering Australia. And, of course, this is along the lines that Barbara's suggesting. Pauline, with inflation rising and standards falling, debt soaring and unity crumbling, could One Nation's Pauline Hanson really do any worse than Anthony Albanese? And he's quoting Labor here. What a joke to the political class that Pauline Hanson said she could become Prime Minister and has the ability to do it. That amateur, ha ha ha. No way, says current Prime Minister. One Nation, of course, is not a party of government. Sorry, Pauline, leave government to professionals such as, well, that same Anthony Albanese and his Labor government. Absolutely, says Bolt. Takes a true Labor party of government to do what Hanson's One Nation can't. And I have a little list of some of those Labor achievements. $1 trillion gross debt, despite a record tax take and record earnings from our biggest exports. Record immigration that's crowded our cities, driven up house prices and left us more divided. Massive rises in power prices thanks to global warming policies. Three flags, multiculturalism that's divided us into tribes, some of them warring. Shockingly low growth in productivity and falling living standards. And so presumably quoting Elbow take that, Pauline. Only a true party of government could deliver all that. And he also talks about the... we were talking about this last week, I think it was on Friday, wasn't it, about the situation where somebody who has transitioned from being a man to a woman could face difficulties in the job market because a future employer might not want to hire them in case they became pregnant.
4: Mm.
2: Anyway, that's got a bit of attention all over the place, that one. Russell's called in from Brisbane. Good morning, Russell.
5: Hello. Oh, Mike, how are you?
2: I'm well.
5: I haven't spoken to you for a while. Yeah, I was just listening, actually, with the subject of Pauline Hanson and a lot of your listeners. As you know, I'm a centre-left Labor supporter, but I'd just like to put a question out to your Conservative listeners. Pauline Hanson just said on Fox News that she could handle being Prime Minister.
2: Mm.
5: I think that's cool. You know, that's good. That's good for her ambitions. And on the Liberal side, Tony Abbott has just been appointed the federal Liberal president. So he has a lot of influence. And he's going to support Angus Taylor as the new leader. We're a new party. We're going to fight like hell and do rah-rah, all this sort of things. But do people remember that Pauline Hanson was a member of the Liberal Party and Tony Abbott organised some sort of situation where she served time in jail for 2 or 3 weeks? Right, and
2: I don't, just on that thing about Pauline going to jail for 11 weeks, which she did.
5: No, 2 or 3 weeks.
2: No, she went to jail for 11 weeks, trust me.
5: Oh, 11, was it? Oh, I apologise.
2: And it was suggested that Tony had arranged the funding for the people who wanted to bring that about. But, of course, since then, they've joined forces, at least when it came to launching Pauline's book.
5: Oh, true. Okay, well, that's interesting information. I did not know that. But the thing is, does Pauline have the capacity? She's bad on judgment, or the One Nation are bad on judgment. They've hired criminals and things like this, but that's beside the point. But, and I think it makes me smile. And I'm an elderly gentleman. I'm not real smart, but it makes me smile that how, if the Nationals, which might be a little bit more potent than what they seem to be, the Liberals under Tony Abbott and Angus Taylor and Pauline Hanson, will she remember or forget what happened to her? Will she hold a little bit of spite? Because I've known a few women that hold a bit of spite. They say, oh, you did, I remember this. Does she think that the people of Australia will vote for One Nation in 2 years' time, or if it comes earlier? Do you think the people of Australia are lazy or gullible that think that Pauline Hanson, One Nation, a new party with one member in the lower house, and they've got a few in the Senate, which is fair enough, but the people of Australia, and I've said this many times and I apologise for repeating myself, people are gullible and lazy. Do they think that One Nation or Pauline Hanson, as much as, you know, I think she's a good lady, her father used to own a restaurant in or cafe in Woolloongabba in Queensland, Jack's Cafe, and I've eaten there quite a few times. She's 7 or 8 years younger than me, so she may have even served me. But do people of Australia think that One Nation could rule a nation of Australia?
2: Well, according to the Redbridge poll today, maybe they do, with One Nation Party coming in ahead of everybody else.
5: The preferred Prime Minister, do you, in all seriousness, Mike, do you think that Pauline Hanson, in my opinion, I don't think she's capable of doing it. She's a very good talker. She's got the support of Gina Reinhardt, and she gets a brand new plane. She's supported by millionaires, and some of the. And do people want to be ruled or organised by millionaires in the background supporting people in the front ground on the Conservative media?
2: Well, let me read you the numbers here. When it comes to, as you say, those approvals, Anthony Albanese's net favourability decreased by 10 points to minus 19%. Treasurer Jim Chalmers fell to minus 18%. Opposition leader Angus Taylor's rating moved from minus 2 to minus 4. Conversely, says Redbridge, One Nation leader Pauline Hanson's net favourability rose by 1 point to 0. So she's doing better than any of them.
5: Did you say the other ones? Pardon me. They had a positive reading, or they're all under zero, or is Pauline Hanson the only one that has a zero positivity approval rating?
2: That's what I'm saying. That's according to Redbridge.
5: So she has no, she has zero approval rating, and all the other leaders
2: are in negative territory. This is called favourability, not approval. It's favourability.
5: Right. Do you think that the people of Australia, and I say this and it's repetitive, I realise this, do you think people are influenced, I've got a bit of a cold, are influenced by what they see and hear on the radio, TV and things? And I've said this before, and if you cut me off, I'll understand, that people are gullible and lazy. They don't think for themselves.
2: Do you?
5: I think for myself. I believe I do.
2: Do you? You're not influenced by anything on the radio or the TV?
5: I'm listening to you, and I'm putting my opinion across. I don't believe what I see, but I sit down and I think sometimes there is a good thing that Angus Taylor or Tony Abbott, he said no, no, no against everything. He got rid of Rudd Gillard, and all that sort of thing. But that was influenced by the media as well. And I think that people today around the world are influenced. are influenced. And I'd like to see how many people, conservative people, think that who runs the world now? Donald Trump?
2: So he's influenced. Your position is, you think for yourself, but the mass of the populations in all the other countries are influenced by the media?
5: I think in Australia as well. I think the media is more of an influence.
2: But you're not influenced by the media, though.
5: I regret. I'll be dead and buried. You might be younger than me, or I'm in my 70s. But artificial intelligence, it's artificial. It's not real.
2: Russell, you're not addressing the issue, Russell.
5: What was the question? Sorry, I apologise.
2: Okay, let me run through it again. Your position, as I understand it, is that the mass of populations in different countries, including this one, are influenced by the media, but you're not, you think for yourself. Is that right?
5: Correct, yes.
2: Okay, good. I'm glad we cleared that up. Because some people listening might think that you're influenced by the ABC, given that in previous calls you've said they're the only ones to believe.
5: Mike, that's a silly inference.
2: Is it?
5: I know it's influenced.
2: But you have called programs on this network previously to say that you believe the ABC. They're the only ones that tell the truth as it is.
5: No, that's incorrect, sir.
2: Oh, you don't believe them either?
5: I listen and I think. Like, I listen to you and even Paul Murray and that other fool on Sky News, Rowan Dean. You watch him and you think, does that make sense? Like the ABC had just replaced their manager or general manager for someone else. And the conservative media is saying, oh, no, he's wrong, he's a distant man. But I'm sitting down, I'm waiting to see what the new general manager of the ABC is going to do. So if he doesn't do the right thing or say something stupid...
2: You're talking about the new news chief, yeah.
5: Yeah, that's what I mean.
2: General manager, yeah.
5: That's not right.
2: Anyway, I had Jason Morrison on Friday and... he thinks it's quite a difficult job, but this man has an interesting background and somebody from outside the organisation. So we'll see what he does. Anyway, Russell, thank you for calling.
5: Okay, thanks very much for your time. Thank
2: Goodbye.
5: You.
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11: Tonight on Birds of the World. While Gavin blissfully sleeps, this incredible bird, the ANZ Falcon, is on high alert. Yes, his ANZ Falcon watches 24/7, constantly on the lookout for fraud. So should a fraudster use Gavin's card details while he snores, his ANZ Falcon will swoop in. ANZ Fraud Protection. Now it's personal. 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
2: Some reaction to Russell. Jean says, Mike, tell Russell to give it up. Normal people can't stand Albo. Pauline's better with a care about people. Don't insult people you don't know, in caps, says Jean. John says Rogers are rusted on lefty that's influenced by what he wants to hear. Robin said he said he'll be dead soon, LOL, hurry up, Russell, drop dead. Grant said people are sick of communists. The mainstream media is propaganda. That's why they'll vote One Nation. And Kevin said, hi, Mike, I agree 100% with Russell from Queensland. Yes, he is, as he says, not real smart. I admire his persistence in regularly reminding us of his accurate self-assessment.
12: And now on Overnight's Entertainment with Alex First.
2: First is a film, theatre and entertainment reviewer and editor at tellyouwhatithink.com, and he's on the line. Good morning. How are you?
13: I'm very well, Mike. You're good self?
2: I'm fine, thank you. I actually watched two Coen Brothers movies.
13: Ah, excellent.
2: Oh, which Brother, one? Where Art You for the second time.
13: And yes.
2: I really enjoyed it, obviously. And Hail Caesar, which I also really enjoyed.
13: Yes, look, I didn't mind Hail Caesar. That was with Clooney, wasn't
2: it?
13: And Josh Brolin had said, yeah, they're very, very clever, aren't they? I know. There are a number of directors that you literally hang out for their next film. And Certainly, the Coen brothers are good examples of that, and they make movies that are different than others, and I think that's what distinguishes them, which is kind of nice. Now,
2: they weren't blockbusters. They made money, but not that much.
13: Yes,
2: either
13: exactly.
2: of them. Yeah,
13: no, that's right. Well, in fact, talking about making money, one of the movies we'll talk about second today was made for less than $1 million.
2: Really?
13: And $1 million US.
2: So these days, that's tiny, isn't it? Yeah.
13: Very, very small. It's made $100 million so far. Now, you know, return on investment. You hear about movies that are made for $200 and $300 million and take a pittance at the box office. So the director, by the way, of the second movie, now all the studios are just wanting to sign him up.
2: Of course.
13: For his next movie. Of course they are.
2: Yeah.
13: So before all that, in terms of careers, now, would you have liked to have been world famous? Like, let's say the boss, Bruce Springsteen, somebody like that, or it could be U2 or any of the other rock bands. Would that have appealed to you or not?
2: I don't know. I mean, look, being really well known has its upside and its downside, I think.
13: You could do whatever you wanted. You had all the money in the world. You could take a year off if you wanted to. You know, you'd be strengthened on the basis of the fact that you've done it for so long. And like a Bob Dylan, they're waiting for your next album and or a concert tour. No, doesn't appeal?
2: Well, it depends on what you want from your life, I guess. But, you know, Stern, right? Howard Stern.
13: Yeah.
2: Used to be the shock jock, not so much these days. He's not the man he was. But when he first started Hit It Big, he said, I was in a difficult position. I became really well known, but I didn't have enough money for an entourage. Now, I guess to most people, you know, you're laughing, you're thinking, okay, that's ridiculous. But the fact is, if you are really well known, you can't go anywhere much just by yourself or with just a girlfriend. You really do need the group.
13: That's true. I've got a mate of mine who's not well known, but he's very well to do, and he's got any cars that he wants. He's had sort of Ferraris and cars like that, and he usually goes for a drive in the middle of the night.
2: Yeah,
13: because he just, you know, you can't really open. Well, you can't open up your car unless you're on a racetrack anyway.
2: Yeah.
13: So he basically takes his car and he goes to the middle of Australia where the speed limit isn't an issue. And he drives in the desert and stuff like that. Now, you're right, that's excellent on one level, but very sad on another. And the reason I'm talking about this is because of a new movie called Power Ballad, which has just opened, and it's Paul Rudd. Now, he's a really fine actor.
2: Oh, I agree. And, you know, I was just saying to my colleague Hudson here, Paul Rudd does a really good job, but you never hear much about him, as near as I can tell, except for his movies. And that's probably the way to do it.
13: Well, I think that's outstanding. And he's done some excellent work in the past. I don't think he's ever done anything better than Power Ballad, because it's a feel-good story. Now, I've got to say, I don't know whether you know the guy. Did you ever see them? It's a sort of another feel-good sort of musical-based film. Did you ever see Once, which is also made into a theatrical production, a musical?
2: I think I know this story of it, but I've not seen it.
13: Well, the guy's name's John Carney, and he wrote and directed Once, and he's written and directed this one too, the Power Ballad, with one of the actors in it as well. And he just knows how to tap into audience sensibilities. This is a lovely film. It really is. So anyway, Paul Rudd helms this story, and he is a wedding singer. He dreams of being this global music megastar and sort of filling Madison Square Garden. So he plays the key role of Rick Power. And he's an American. He moved to Ireland to marry the love of his life. His love of his life's named Rachel. And he moved there he met her when they were touring in Ireland. And he basically never left. So that was 15 years ago. And soon thereafter, they welcomed their daughter, a young lady who's now 14 years of age, called Asia. Now, Rick is the front man for this wedding band called The Bride and the Groove, or The Bride and Groove.
2: Yeah.
13: And they travel in a van from venue to venue, pubs mainly, in Ireland, playing covers of hit songs. So when Rick goes off script with a tune that he penned back in the day, you know, when he had the other band, it doesn't resonate with the wedding guests. They just want to hear the the hits, don't they? And nor does it resonate with the band's manager, who happens to be one of the musos.
2: Right.
13: And then unexpectedly, at a more salubrious wedding gig, somewhere a little bit better, in fact, it was a castle, one of the guests, a guy called Danny, played by Nick Jonas of Jonas Brothers music fame, happens to be a former big thing from a boy band, just like Nick Jonas really is.
2: Mm.
13: But this is the Danny character. And he happens to be mate of the groom, and the groom prevails upon the band to let Danny sing a song. And as it turns out, he and Rick Power, the Paul Rudd character, perform a duet. And later that night, they bond. They jam together. Danny's got really nice lodgings within the castle, and they exchange music and lyrics. And that includes a composition, and this is the key, named How to Write a Song. And this is a song that Rick wrote for the special lady in his life, who turned out to be his wife, right? Mm. He wrote the song. Now, bear in mind that the boy band guy, who's now 27 years of age and very, very wealthy, is actually struggling to make it as a solo artist. Because often you get these guys in boy bands and they try to go it alone and they can't make it, right? Their whole sort of life to that point was, and they want to break out. They don't want to do it necessarily just in a boy band. They want to do it on their own.
2: That's right. And by the way, those old boys, although they love the money, I think for a lot of them, they love the applause and recognition more.
13: I would agree with that. I think that's a really good summation. But anyway, in this case, he wants to make it on his own. He hasn't made it on his own. And he takes a few of the suggestions from the wedding singer to heart. And each praises the other before they part. And in fact, Danny, who is based in Los Angeles and just come across to Ireland for his mate's wedding, he hands Rick his manager's business card and invites Rick to contact him that way if need be in the future, right? Not knowing whether he's going to do it or not.
2: Mm.
13: 6 months on, and Rick is blindsided when he hears his song, which is How to Write a Song, you know, the track that he played, playing in a shopping centre. Not only that, but it becomes a number one hit for Danny in Los Angeles, single-handedly resurrecting his career.
2: Oh, okay, yeah.
13: Now, the problem is that Rick receives absolutely no acknowledgement for it.
2: Right.
13: After all, it was his song. Nor can he prove to his wife and daughter or to his bandmates that he actually wrote it.
2: Yeah.
13: And Rick now has major problems, even trying to get in touch with Danny, right, who's suddenly gone aground. So with his fortunes dipping, Rick decides to take extreme action. And that's as far as I'm going to go with it.
2: Right.
13: Look, it's a real, I mean, the co-writer of this one plays Rick's sort of rough around the edges with a soft centre mate. And he does it very, very well indeed. In terms of his acting here, do you remember Notting Hill back in the late 90s?
2: Yeah.
13: There was an actor called Rhys Ifans who was really quirky. And Peter MacDonald's role in this one really reminded me of Rhys Ifans, and that's a good thing. Rudd, though, he's just at the top of his game, really able to channel a range of emotions. He sings really well. He's eminently relatable. And when you think about it, belief goes a long way when it comes to enjoying this sort of movie, because it's got a sort of romantic edge to it, but it's also got a bit of realism to it. So Nick Jonas, as I say, his own experiences fronting the Jonas Brothers clearly held him in good stead to take on the role of Danny. He does it effortlessly. I mean, he's convincing because he plays the sort of character that he obviously has been.
2: So what did you think on balance? Do you like it?
13: Yeah, I liked it. I really did. I mean, it's a beautifully composed film in more ways than one. The story arc's good, the look and feel, and the music. I mean, the music, the bangers and the ballads, including the original music, really very easy, comfortable to listen to. It's charming, it's earnest, lots of humour and heart. I reckon, you know, it's a great date movie. And most people are going to really enjoy it. I think the audience should love this one. It's called Power Ballad, rated M, only 98 minutes, so perfect running time, 8 out of 10.
2: 8 out of 10, excellent. Now, what about this remarkable cost $1 million and made $100 million?
13: Yeah, it's called Obsession. And I think if a movie's called Obsession, it's sort of worth seeing because it's a pretty good title. It's 108 minutes, rated MA. Now, imagine this. You're really into this young woman who works with you in a music store.
2: Mm.
13: And unfortunately, very soon, she's going to move away to pursue her passion, which is writing. Now, at the moment, you're just friends. So far, you haven't had the guts, you haven't found the right time to tell her how you feel because well, you know, guys are like that. We fear rejection, don't we, right? So then you seize an opportunity to, wait for this, cast a love spell on this young lady.
2: Really?
13: Via a silly little toy that, honestly, in your heart, you know, isn't going to work.
2: Yeah.
13: Surprisingly, it does.
2: Right.
13: In fact, it works too well, Mike, because she becomes totally obsessed with you.
2: Oh.
13: And, yeah. And the obsession becomes disruptive. It's disturbing. Look, it's downright dangerous. And so much so that you desperately wish that you had not made the wish in the first place. And there you have the crux of it. Low budget, supernatural horror thriller that, as we've said, is taking the box office by storm.
2: Yeah.
13: Now, the young man in question here is named Baron Bear Bailey, BBB,
2: right,
13: played by Michael Johnson. And the girl he has the feels for is Nikki Freeman, played by Indy Navaretti.
2: Mm.
13: Also part of the equation, a couple of fellow workers at the music store, they're all mates, and there's Bear's mate, Ian, played by Cooper Tomlinson, who, well, Nikki seems to care more about him than Bear. And then there's Sarah Harper, played by Megan Lawless, who actually does like Bear. So that's what it is. That's what starts out with a merely wishful thinking on Bear's part, becoming something else entirely as Nikki becomes possessed. It's kind of like she's got a split personality.
2: Oh.
13: And it's written, directed, and edited by a guy called Curry Barker. Now, watch out for him. I hadn't heard of him, but he'd made an earlier film. This came out in America last year. Made an earlier movie. Now, I mentioned $1 million is not a lot of money to make a movie. You know how much he made his first movie for?
2: I don't know. $800 million.
13: $800.
2: Oh, really?
13: Yeah,
2: so, oh, good for him, yeah.
13: Yeah, exactly. So I tell you what, an impressively spooky film. It really marks him as a filmmaker to be watched. And he achieves a lot with little because when you think about it on paper, the premise is rather preposterous. I mean, it is. It's far-fetched. And look, there's an increasing desperation about Michael Johnson's portrayal of Bear. So whichever way he actually turns, it seems to be meeting a dead end. I mean, he just can't get... He either wants the girl, then he doesn't want the girl because she's quite something, right? She turns out to be a real menace. And her descent, Nikki's descent into madness, really well captured by Indy Navaretti, who plays unhinged most convincingly, and lots of shrieking going on in this one.
2: Uh-oh.
13: And, yeah, good support actors as well. So, I mean, overall the cast is very good. They didn't need a big cast for it, and much of the action takes place inside Bear's apartment, and the cinematographer, a guy called Taylor Clemens, done a really fine job giving it that claustrophobic feel. Because imagine you're trapped in your apartment and your partner doesn't want you to leave, right? And there's some pretty good examples of that in the movie. The atmospherics are really good, the sound effects and also the music by Rock Burwell. So overall, I was thinking, well, what's the moral of obsession? Well, I reckon it's a very twisted tale and it actually draws blood, literally. So I think the moral is be careful what you wish for.
2: Oh, yes, absolutely. It sounds like that. So it's already made $100 million. What do you give it?
13: Oh, I reckon it's a 7 out of 10 movie for obsession, and I'm, you know, what it's his real name, Curry Barker. Watch out for him. I reckon. I mean, what's going on here? There are so many movies that are horror films now that are making lots of money, and I was thinking about this during the week. Why are we seeing so much? And so many of them are pretty damn good. And I know a lot of people don't like horror, but maybe it's the world's pretty twisted as a place anyway. And it's pure escapism. I mean, when you think about youngsters, like kids, they nursery rhymes, when you're reading nursery rhymes to your kids, they're often pretty dark.
2: Mm.
13: So I suppose horror movies are an extension of that when you're more of an adult. That's the only thing I could come up with, unless you can think of anything smarter than that. Why so much horror and why so much good horror better than we've had it for quite some time? You go through trends, let's face it, with movies.
2: No, no.
13: Many
2: years ago, when I was more interested in script writing and that kind of thing, I really thought the Australian film industry should go for horror movies because if you make an effective one, it can do so very well, and there's always a market for it, it seems. So, yeah.
13: Yeah, the problem is that there is, in the past, we've seen horror movies that are just, I don't know, it's sort of regular and just sort of the tropes of things that go bump in the night.
2: Or slashes or whatever, yeah.
13: I don't know about you, but I'm not so much into the slasher sort of genre.
2: No, never.
13: Can you think of a really good Australian horror movie that you've enjoyed, or off the top you can't really sort of...
2: I can't think off the top. There probably has been one. I'm not much into horror, to be honest. There's a couple from years ago that stick in my mind, like Suspiria.
13: Oh, yes, that was outstanding.
2: And I guess, was The Exorcist a horror movie? I suppose it was.
13: I mean, I think The Exorcist is the horror movie, isn't it? Because at the time, wow. I mean, that really got to me when I first saw that. I'm trying to think. Well, I mean, I suppose this is more psychological terror. Wolf Creek was...
2: Oh, yes. I haven't seen that, but I could imagine that would fit the bill, yeah.
13: It scares the living bejesus out of you. So, I know that, it took me a while, actually, I've got to say. I still don't like slasher movies. I still find them hard to take.
2: Yeah.
13: But a good horror movie, and we've talked about a few on your program, we'll probably talk about a few more. So,
2: all right.
13: There we go.
2: Thank you, Alex.
13: Absolute pleasure, Mike. Have a good week.
2: Yes, you too. Alex First is a film, theatre and entertainment reviewer and editor of itellyouwhatithink.com.
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2: Talking about horror movies, Dougie says can't beat The Shining. Great storyline, well shot, great acting. Yes, I agree, it was pretty good. Now, what about a tragic song? Here's a suggestion from Jerry. Have a listen, see what you think.

0: 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That was one of his first tracks ever. Tragic song, does it work? Backstage.
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21: Hello, I'm Sarah Wiedersane. Voter backlash against the federal budget has seen One Nation leapfrog Labor as the most popular political party in Australia. The latest Redbridge poll, published in the Australian Financial Review, reveals One Nation's primary vote has risen by 4 percentage points to 31%. It marks the first time One Nation has been ahead of Labor, whose primary support has dropped to 28%. The Coalition's primary support has also dropped to 20%. Former Liberal New South Wales Minister David Elliott has told Sky News it's a momentous result for Australian politics.
22: Not only are we a three-party state now, we're actually a three-party state with a party that has never governed ahead.
21: More than 200 people have been injured in clashes between football fans across France after Paris Saint-Germain won the Champions League final against Arsenal. Eight are said to be in a serious condition. The French Interior Minister says 780 people have been arrested over the violence, with more than 450 in custody. Australia, the United States and Great Britain have committed to developing new underwater drones as part of the AUKUS agreement. This initiative comes under Pillar 2 of the alliance, which focuses on creating advanced weapons systems. It's hoped the new technology will better protect undersea cables and engage in surveillance missions. Defence Minister Richard Marles says it will enhance the capability of all three nations.
23: This is the three countries putting real money behind

0: Researchers have developed a DNA test which can distinguish between patients who are likely to benefit from chemo and those who aren't. Associate Professor Belinda Kiley says it's a real breakthrough.
1: So the big benefit of this is it's going to help us work out who really needs the chemotherapy, but importantly, who can be treated with hormone blocking therapy without chemotherapy.
0: And a significant amount of Russian timber is reportedly entering Australia via China. The Age reports the timber is being laundered through China and other countries in order to evade tariffs that were imposed after Russia's invasion of Ukraine.
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0: And under strength, Panthers have beaten the Warriors 20-18 in the NRL. Penrith were missing key players Nathan Cleary, Brian Toll and Isaiah Yeo, who were rested after Origin. Coach Ivan Cleary says they will take a lot of confidence out of the game.
3: It's always going to be a hard contest tonight, but I just thought the way the boys prepared throughout the week and yeah, we just needed everyone to kind of put their best foot forward and perform well, and they all did.
0: Canberra beat North Queensland 26-12, and the Dragons got their first win of the season, beating the Broncos 30-26. The West Coast Eagles have beaten the Bombers to wrap up round 12 of the AFL. The GWS Giants smashed the Melbourne Demons 119-70. And there's been another upset at the French Open. Marta Kostyuk of Ukraine has defeated world number 3 Iga Swiatek to advance to her second career Grand Slam quarterfinal.
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0: Around the country, Canberra, a late shower or two, a top of 13 degrees. Melbourne, showers and windy, a high of 14. Sydney, sunny and 19 degrees. Brisbane, sunny, a top of 24 degrees. The showers easing in Perth, a top of 19 degrees. Adelaide, showers and windy, a high of 20 degrees. A shower or two in Hobart and a high of 13 degrees. Darwin, sunny and 32.
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17: Good morning, welcome along. You just joined us on this Monday morning. Coming up shortly, my associate, Mr. Sim.

0: Linden with National Days. In the meantime, let me read you some texts here. Here's a comment about Russell. Hi, Mike, how do you confuse Russell? Put him in a round room and tell him to find the corner. Nev says the more you let him talk, the more confused he gets. Tom's suggesting a tragic song. I'm trying to think. I think you're right with this. Peggy Lee's Is That All There Is? Tom says it's the ultimate tragic song. Okay. Talking about horror movies, Ben says the Rocky Horror Picture Show was horror-ish, I guess. Directed by Jim Sharman, Jr., son of the Aussie boxer. Try Shannon by Henry Gross for a sad song. It's about a dog. Okay. Thank you, Ben, for that. And back to politics. Ruth says the budget is so bad, it shows bias and incompetence in bureaucratic ranks as well as Labor. One Nation's fresh approach is vital, despite them having less experience. And we had a caller earlier saying that they went to one of the first meetings that One Nation ever had, and there were people there, Labour, lefty supporters, whatever, who had these little bits of metal with rubber bands for propulsion that they were flicking at people. Marilyn says, hi, Mike, your caller who spoke about the One Nation meeting with Labour people throwing things at those attending. Those same people were spitting on those attending the meeting. I also attended the meeting. We had to walk through hell to get to the meeting. So that's what Marilyn says. Yeah. What else we got here? Russell. Michelle from Canberra says, Rusty Russell from Queensland's had the sun cook his brains too much. 4X. 4X, yes, that used to not be a bad drop, probably still is. Stick with Albo, another four-letter word. All right, thank you, Michelle. Here's a contrary view. Steve saying, Michael, I discovered who the 1 out of 10 people under 30 who are worse off under the new tax regime. They're stockbrokers, management consultants, bankers, entrepreneurs who are already kicking goals. And, of course, government wants to clip their wings, so no prize for you. Sickening, isn't it, says Steve, I presume with heavy irony there. And what's this? Michael says, Your Honor, I plead stupidity. Oh, that's referring to Russell once again. Darren says, we're not gullible. We knew this 25 years ago. We want our country back. Get that bloke a straitjacket, says Darren. Do they still have those to save people from themselves, presumably? Susan just says, morning, Mike. Oh, Russell, Russell, Russell. And there's emojis here. Yes. I'm trying to learn emoji. I've learned a bit. Joanne says our current Prime Minister's had 1 year experience as a bank teller, you know, talking about whether One Nation has the experience or not. David says, Mike, please add this disaster to the list of Labour failures. The release of hundreds of violent visa-seeking criminals who were mistakenly released by misunderstanding a court determination specific to one person but moronically applied to everyone on detention at the time. Who was that Attorney General who made the monumental mistake, says David. Yoann says, hi, Mike, you realise that today's 20-year-old will retire with 6 years of savings in their super fund, pay off their housing loan, and still get the pension. Yoann, baby boomer, we got his house deposit by working 9 months, 10 hours a day, 7 days a week, 100 kilometres south of Marble Bar. Says Joanne. Robin says Susan Lee did a lot of damage to the Libs, but Angus Taylor's fighting back. And Robin says, trust you well, it would appear the more One Nation polls improve, the more listeners ring in to say the polls are wrong. Regards, Dave from Cannon Hill. Well, you'd kind of expect that, wouldn't you? You know, because people who are happy with the way things are going, the way things work. I mean, there's lots of people support One Nation, as near as I can tell. Gene's talking about Rudd supporting Harrison Walsh back in the day. Were you listening to that on this which station were you listening to? He's against Trump, was on Fallon bagging him, etc. Says Gene, yes, it wasn't a great call on his part, old ruddies. And just scrolling here, Chris says, cost blowouts, Victoria experts, this are they being surpassed by the snowy. Victorian Public Works have cost blowouts reported three times predicted costs. That's true. Yes, I thought I might have heard from Peter Cochran this morning. Are you listening, Peter? Not about that so much, but more about the Brumbies. Anyway, let's play some commercials, and then Mr. Sindon will be here with National Days.
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0: Roger says, I never got to hear Darwin's weather because went back to your show and drowned out whatever the newsreader was saying. I don't know where you were listening to that, Roger. But anyway, we had a look and it says, prediction for Darwin tomorrow, 31 degrees and the rest of the week. There you go. I hope that helps.
13: 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Nothing goes down better in the middle of the night than a beautiful milk arrowroot and a nice cup of tea.
0: And here's a bit of filmic reference for you before you do your... Gene says, sorry, Mike, I was talking about Paul Rudd, the actor in the movie, not the numpty one.
14: What does that mean?
0: Well, I guess, you know... Kevin Rudd.
14: Oh, no. Imagine Kevin Rudd in the film. Oh, dear. Oh, dear. I don't think I'd be seeing that, Mike. And it's a film. That film, I should say.
15: Yes, of course.
14: Before I get corrected.
15: Okay, so what have we got by way of days?
14: God, lordy, a bucket load today.
15: Oh, good heavens, look at that.
14: Today's National Dare Day, Mike.
15: Oh, okay, it's a bit of fun.
14: Yeah, it was the perfect opportunity for people to break out of their shells and do something different. So you're actually daring yourself. And, you know, it's this very lack of courage. You know, people don't like taking risks to make one fall into a comfort zone where even thinking of doing something daring becomes unacceptable.
15: Well, it depends how stupid the daring is, of course.
14: Yeah, I know. Were you talking on air or someone, like going down with sharks? Who was it someone you were talking to?
15: Well, I did mention it and somebody else was talking about it.
14: I wouldn't do it.
15: But it seems to be some reality show.
14: Oh, yeah, yeah. Mm. Oh, yeah, yeah, yeah. I know I heard it somewhere, tonight, but there's certain things. I mean, there's no way I'm going to jump out of a plane.
15: Well,
14: I don't care. Someone could offer me money to do it and I wouldn't do it.
15: Well, I've had offers in the past to do things like that, you know, jump out of a plane.
14: Without a parachute? I'd like to offer it to certain politicians.
15: No, I think it was with a parachute. But no, honestly,
14: never do it.
15: It doesn't make sense to me, although by way of declaring I had a young lady jump out of a plane once, but with somebody else, you know, that's all.
14: Oh, the tandem one. Well, that's mostly when you jump out of a plane, that's the way you do it. You do the tandem.
15: I mean, I would do it if it was the only way I could get somewhere.
14: But I don't even think I could do that. I thought
15: do it for its own sake. I don't see the point.
14: Well, I think the point is, Mike, and I do know people who have done it, for a couple of days, the amount of adrenaline they've burned up, they're just like absolutely, like the eyes popping out of their head for a couple of days. They're so full of life.
15: Well, the young lady...
14: Oh, I survived!
15: The young lady who did it for me was so excited when she landed. She said, oh, it was wonderful. It was like an orgasm.
14: Yeah. I've reverse bungeed once.
15: Reverse bungees. I couldn't see any point in doing bungees.
14: I'd never do that again. Reverse bungees when you start on the ground and they sort of stretch. It's like an elastic band. And then you pull this thing and you go, doing, up in the air instead of starting up there and jumping down.
15: Oh, it's the easier inversion
14: to do
15: thing.
14: It's easy to do because you're not looking down at something. I think someone would have to... I don't know. I think if they ever held a gun on me, I still wouldn't jump.
15: I did. I just shoot me. I mean, I've been on roller coasters and things like that.
14: Yeah.
15: But usually, you know, with one of the sons or something, just I understand the adrenaline rush and all that, but it just doesn't really make a lot of sense to me.
14: Well, I think it's the adrenaline rush. Anyone I know who has done it, and I've got a handful of friends who have done it, they just thought it was one of the greatest things they've ever done.
15: Really? Yeah, okay. Good for them.
14: This is more up my alley, Mike. It's Dinosaur Day.
15: Oh, okay.
14: And who doesn't like dinosaurs?
15: Yeah, everybody loves young and dinosaurs. The old. Yes.
14: Yeah, I try and... I have trouble sleeping, which is, you know, no surprise. A lot of the time I sleep better if I leave the TV on. But on YouTube, there's all these little things that you can actually play going to sleep. Like it might be all these little facts about the universe or something. Mm. The ones I listen to mostly is about facts about dinosaurs, and it's fascinating. They go through the Cretaceous period or the, you know, all the different, the Jurassic period, and they go through, you know, a lot of little facts and figures, and it's actually very, very interesting. Mostly keeps me awake. But today is a perfect day to increase your knowledge about the different types of dinosaurs, what they looked like, what they ate, and what ultimately happened to them. Most of them died out when there was a huge
15: comet.
14: Hit and pretty much it blackened the skies, killed all the vegetation, everything died out. But it did give reason for a lot of other things to sort of grow. They've been like millions of years ago. They were reptiles and ancestors of the common lizards, snakes, turtles and crocodiles that exist today. Also, they usually say they evolved into chickens. Chicken's one of the closest things we've got to the old dinosaurs as well. Yeah,
15: well, of course, there were a lot of bird-like dinosaurs, weren't there, big and small?
14: Well, they reckon that the Allosaurus and maybe even the Tyrannosaurus now, the Velociraptors, they're now finding out that they probably had feathers.
15: Yes, that's right.
14: Yeah.
15: Now, they're fun, but, you know, as somebody said, do we really want them around now? Because imagine if you want to go out and pick up your mail and you had to fight pterodactyls to get there.
14: I know, that wouldn't be very nice at all. It's funny, it's only thinking the other day, I watched Jurassic Park 3, which wasn't a huge hit. And it's got a good cast. Sam Neill's back and it's got William H. Macy. It's actually not a bad film, but I noticed with the newer versions, I was only thinking about them again because they're all on cable to watch. And, you know, they ended up getting the dinosaurs, bringing them back because they found amber, which had mosquitoes in it, which had possibly sucked the blood out of a dinosaur. Oh, and that's how they get them. Now they've got these bloody big ocean going things. Mosquitoes wouldn't have been biting them. How did they grow them? It just doesn't make sense, Mike. It doesn't make sense.
15: Well, it's only a movie.
14: I don't think I should be thinking about it. It's also Flip a Coin Day, Mike.
15: Mm.
14: This is a day where the history and significance of coin tosses are highlighted. Have you ever, like, oh, are we going to go left or right and you toss a coin?
15: Flip a coin. I'm trying to think. I know we've done it to settle an argument or something. Although you can't really settle an argument, flip a coin. I don't know why I think we did that.
14: Oh, okay.
15: Maybe we were school kids.
14: But maybe, you know, if you're sitting there and thinking, oh, okay, we could watch this. Friends of mine did this on the weekend.
15: Yeah.
14: They were going to watch this film or this one. I said, oh, just toss a coin.
15: Yes. And did they?
14: And that I don't know. I don't know what they ended up watching.
15: But it saved thinking.
14: It was either going to be the Poseidon Adventure or Planet of the Apes. So I don't know. I haven't spoken to my friend to find out which one they actually watched. But I did suggest that. And I always remember, when I was a kid, I always remember reading I think it was a Donald Duck comic.
15: Right.
14: And he was having that same sort of a problem about making decisions. So he sort of resorted to flippism, where that was
15: flippism?
14: Flippism, which is the practice of, okay, flip a coin, and that basically decides for you. So you're off the hook with trying to make decisions.
15: What it does do, though, if you flip a coin, it can inspire an emotional reaction. If the coin tosses up and it turns out to be the way you wanted, you think, oh, okay, great, it's decided. But if it wasn't what you wanted, your body is inclined to say, oh, I didn't really want that.
14: Wasn't it 2 out of 3?
15: Something like that.
14: Isn't it 3 out of 5?
15: Yes.
14: Yeah, it was back in 600 to 527 BC. The coin toss is known as the shell game in Greece. And in 49 BC, Julius Caesar uses coin tosses to make important decisions.
15: So really?
14: I think that's what Albo does. Although he might have a dartboard with little things and saying, and he just tosses. Oh, that's what we got. We're going to do that.
15: Paul says, Mike and Dale, I find it fascinating. Dinosaurs weren't recognised as an ancient extinct species until the 1820s, up to which the bones were thought of as elephants or giants.
14: Well, why would you think anything otherwise? I mean, if, you know, you're talking about things that, like, have been extinct. They've been extinct for 60 million years, and we've only been around for about 20 or 30,000. I mean, it's just the time difference there. It's just absolutely just mind-boggling.
15: Robertson didn't believe it. He agreed. Is it in the Bible that 6,000 years or something?
14: Something like that. No, he definitely believed in the whole Noah thing, all that sort of stuff.
15: That's what I'm saying. And he thought dinosaur bones and things were just God's sense of humour.
14: Maybe he hadn't watched the Flintstones, which actually proved... Actually, because that's funny. The Flintstones, obviously, you got cavemen who were only around 60,000 years ago, and they were, you know, had pets that were 60 million years ago.
15: Yes.
14: Today's also National Barefoot Day. I try and go barefoot, particularly on grass. I like to, if I go down, obviously, if I go swimming down at Clovelly or something, I'm barefoot, but it's good to get bare feet on the grass and in nature, I believe.
15: Well, I don't know. When we were kids in the country, we'd walk for miles barefoot.
14: Oh, wow.
15: Yeah, but things were different then.
14: Did you build up some good calluses, Mike?
15: I suppose so. I never thought about it. It was just what we did.
14: Yeah. I was like, we probably did that a lot as a kid, but as you get older, you realise that bindies, no, I just never want to stand on one of those again. When you're a kid, you'd sort of like, pluck them out and then keep running.
15: Actually, thinking about it now, how ridiculous is this? We could walk to school barefoot, but we used to wear slippers in the house, right? I don't know, to keep the floor clean or something.
14: Oh, maybe, yeah.
15: And I was terribly embarrassed one day. I went to school and I forgot I had my slippers on. They're these kind of corduroy slippers with a, you know, rubber sole.
14: Oh, not little rabbit's ears on the
15: No, no, they're pretty straightforward slippers. But I thought, oh, my God, I hope nobody notices I've worn my slippers. What'll I do?
14: Oh. Well, you got over that. It's nice to know you're not barefoot today, but maybe later on today, Mike. Maybe when you get in the shower. You'll take your slippers off.
15: Yes, I try to remember to do that, yes.
14: Yeah, what about National Billboard Day?
15: Oh, yeah.
14: Do you usually stop and have a look at the billboards, like if you're driving to the airport or you're driving down the freeway?
15: I don't stop, but I notice them as I go by.
14: I do. I sort of notice, particularly if it's 2GB. I was down at, well, it's not quite a billboard, but when I was down at Clovelly, I was, you know, walking across to where my car was parked, where you got the buses come in. And it's funny how you see Ben Fordham's, you know, head on the back of the thing. You think, oh, there's Ben. Like I said, I just took a picture of Ben Fordham on the back of a bus because I was excited.
15: Well, one of my witty friends said to me years ago, it's true, looking at me, you do look like the back of a bus. Because I happened to be on the back of buses at the time, yes.
14: Yeah, there was that time at 2UE when they were doing a bit of promo. Someone got some free billboards or something.
15: Mm.
14: So it had your melon up there with, I think it had Jason and Paul Murray at the time. Yeah, they had, remember those billboards?
15: No, not really.
14: Yeah, it had the lineup throughout the day. Yeah. It had, you know, Mr. Stanley and you know, whoever was through the day there at the time.
15: Oh, okay.
14: Yeah, you didn't bother getting a, ooh, there's my picture on a billboard, because you didn't really care.
15: Maybe. But there are only two visual ads in my time that I really liked that they did for me. But anyway, go on.
14: Yeah, I was going to say that in the 15th century, Mike, posters are adhered to places of interest with wheat paste to pass on important messages in a guerrilla marketing tactic. That's in the 15th century.
15: Mm.
14: Good Lord.
15: They understood the
14: 1796, lithography is invented by Elus Senfelder to print text or images onto paper or other suitable material.
15: Mm.
14: Yeah, a good billboard, Mike. A good billboard. I'm going to go out to, when I get home from work and have a bit of a sleep, I'm going to drive out to look at all the new billboards out at the airport.
15: You know how to have fun, don't you?
14: I do. I'm living life to the fullest. It's also National Heimlich Manoeuvre Day.
15: Heimlich manoeuvre, that's where you stop somebody from choking.
14: Yeah, it was essentially an abdominal thrust where you place your fist slightly above the navel of a person who's choking. Then with your other hand, you grasp your fist and shove it inward and upward to expel the object at which the person is choking.
15: Apparently it works.
14: Oh, it does.
15: I've never seen it happen, I don't think.
14: Oh, I've only seen it in films, usually to much hilarity.
15: Yeah.
14: Yeah, but it wasn't very long ago that these life-saving abdominal thrusts were devised by Dr. Henry J. Heimlich.
15: Oh, okay.
14: After reading an article in the New York Times in 1972, the article stated that more than 3,000 people died in the US alone due to choking. Until then, the common method to relieve a person from choking was slapping them on the back.
15: Yeah.
14: However, several doctors suggested this might do more harm than good, as it might push the object further downwards and cause more damage.
15: Mm, well, you don't want that.
14: Yeah, I think we need a break.
15: All right.
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15: If you just joined us, we're in the middle of National Days with Dale. Talking about billboards, Andy says, cue The Girl on the Billboard by Del Reeves. That's Andy the Great said that. That's a song, we presume. Wayne says, dinosaurs with feathers, question mark, chickens nearest relatives of dinosaurs. Dale is listening to the wrong camp of scientists. They can't prove their proposition.
14: Oh, yes, they can. It was in Jurassic Park, the movie, so I got to believe it.
15: Must be true. Andy also says, extinct. Have you never seen the great documentary Land of the Lost?
14: That TV show where the family gets sucked into a vortex when they're going river whitewater rafting.
15: I think it might be a bit of humour on Andy's part.
14: I think so.
15: Yes.
14: I think so.
15: You got any more days?
14: I do. It's National Nail Polish Day, Mike.
15: Oh, really?
14: Yeah, I don't think I've ever put nail polish on, even the stuff just to rectify things. Certainly never coloured. But yes. Obviously, women like to put it on because it makes them look rather dandy.
15: When I was very young, I had a girlfriend who would put clear nail polish on my fingernails for me, and I just did it. Well, it was kind of fashionable, but mainly to provoke, and I was sort of waiting for people to say, what are you? What are you with nail polish?
14: How would you notice it, though?
15: Well, it turned out I was talking to somebody about it, and they said, oh, yes, I noticed you did that. Nobody wanted to comment on it.
14: Oh, okay.
15: They did notice, but they didn't want to comment.
14: I have seen sometimes someone with just one nail.
15: Oh, yeah. That's some kind of movement or something, isn't it?
14: Yeah, bowel movement.
15: No, it's a charity thing, isn't it?
14: I don't know. 3000 BC, Mike, that's the ancient Babylonians paint their nails before a battle.
15: Oh, did they?
14: Yeah.
15: What the other side? Oh, my God, they've painted their nails. Oh, let's run and hide.
14: They're fierce.
15: Mm.
14: 1920, Michel Menard utilizes the enamel used for cars and creates polish for nails, like a basic car enamel. Isn't that lovely? And it's going back 1930, black nail polish was created.
15: Oh, yeah.
14: Here's one for me, Mike. I've got a real, real love of olives, and it's National Olive Day.
15: Olives are good. I like the stuffed kind, though. I don't like them with the pit left in.
14: No. You like them plucked.
15: Mm.
14: But only once I went into Aldi and they had this big, big jar of olives, and they were seriously the best olives I've ever had. They were crisp.
15: Oh, yeah.
14: And I've looked for them ever since, and I haven't been able to find them. Usually if they're the black ones, they're sort of, soft.
15: Mm.
14: And even the ones you get with which are stuffed, they're nice. I still like them, but they're not crisp like these ones from Aldi's. But it was 40 million years ago, Mike, and how do they know that? Evidence shows that the origins of the olive tree were present day Italy and Mediterranean basin. That was back 40 million years ago.
15: Mm.
14: 3,000 years ago, olives had grown commercially in Crete. In 1560, Antonio de Rivera plants the first seedlings sourced from Spain. And it's estimated, Mike, well, this is going back 20 years ago, it's estimated that 865 million olive trees are over the world. It's probably up by now.
15: They are everywhere. Back in the day when I used to do a lot of voiceovers, there was a guy I knew from an agency. He decided, I've had it with the agency business. I'm going to write the great Australian novel. No more advertising for me. So he went to live on some little island off the coast of Spain.
14: Ooh.
15: And they had these enormous olive crops, but no market for them. And he got to talking to them and said, what's with you guys? You grow these great olives, and they said, oh, we can't sell them. And he said, oh, I can help you. So then he went and worked up an advertising campaign for them. Yeah. So you can take the boy out of the agency, but you can't take the advertising urge out of the boy.
14: Well, hopefully all the locals made squillions out of it.
15: Yeah, I think so,
14: I
15: yes.
14: hope so.
15: Mm.
14: This is a good day, National Pen Pal Day.
15: Oh, yeah.
14: Mum, when she was still around, had a couple of people she'd write to because she wrote really good letters, very descriptive. I suppose probably the equivalent of these days is I certainly use WhatsApp and I send video messages to friends around the world and, audio, probably because I can, talk underwater with a mouthful of marbles, whereas if I had to write it, it'd take me ages to do it, where I can usually just sort of prattle on.
15: Well, talking about WhatsApps, I've got one here from youngest son, he and the girlfriend. They just went, and apparently this went really well, I guess is more relevant for Melbourne listeners, but he goes to uni down there, and they went for something called the MS Walk, Run and Roll, and it did really well raising funds for MS.
14: Oh, good. Very important charity or
15: yeah.
14: Good to raise money for it, because MS is just...
15: If you want to know more about it, go to MS Walk, Run and Roll. I said I'd give it a mention, but of course it happened yesterday, so it's not going to make any difference to the walk, but you might like to check up on what happened.
14: You might
15: there.
14: Want to donate.
15: Yeah. Yeah, by all means.
14: If Mike Jeffrey's son was in it, it's a good cause.
15: I guess. Yes.
14: 1860s, Mike, people start sending and receiving letters through a modern postal service. 1931, the term pen pal gets a place in the Oxford English Dictionary.
15: Yeah,
14: but as I said, I think there would be a different way of doing it now.
15: Yes.
14: I suppose Christmas cards, in a way, would be a pen palish of a sort.
15: But do people still do that much, or they just use emails?
14: Well, I do, and I do still get a few, but, I think it depends on where you stand in life. My mum, going back to my mum, before it became a little bit hard for her to do, she'd always send off Christmas cards.
15: When Morrison came in on Friday to do that thing, because I was filling in for Phil, he discovered a Christmas card that had been waiting here for him for 6 months.
14: Oh, good Lord.
15: So that was nice. They finally made the connection.
14: Yeah. Well, here's a nice one, Mike. And I mean nice. Say something nice day.
15: Oh, really?
14: I love these sort of sappy ones.
15: Well, what's nice,
14: Well,
15: do you say money because that's nice? Or?
14: Oh, you've got lovely eyes.
15: Mm.
14: This day is all about lifting your co-workers, family members, acquaintances, even foes with... Oh, no, I wouldn't. I don't have too many foes. I don't think I'd say nice things to them. I'd just avoid them.
15: Anyway, they
14: say, like the plague.
15: They just say, what do you mean by that? Thinking you're up to no good.
14: Oh, yeah.
15: With your foes.
14: Yeah, but anyway, today's a day to pass on these genuinely kind words.
15: Mm.
14: Being a lifter and seeing how much healthier and happier you feel in the process.
15: Mm.
14: Takes discipline. I'm actually good at dishing out compliments.
15: Are you?
14: And I'm genuinely mean. I only say them if I mean them, so.
15: Right.
14: Yeah, I feel, I feel pretty justified in that. You're looking at me like, yeah, bull dust.
15: No, I'm not. No, I'm not. No,
14: you
15: I'm
14: are.
15: Not. No, I'm just thinking about whether or not inspiring people to say something nice and whether it'll work out for them.
14: Look, I just think it's a good thing to do. I think it's a good thing to do. And finally, Mike, it's World Milk Day.
15: No. Oh.
14: Yeah, I'm not much – I've said this a million times. Apart from putting some in my tea and putting them on my cereal, I'm not much of a milk person.
15: Right.
14: Although, I got to say, for the first time in I cannot remember, Mike, when I was doing my shopping, I came across, purely because it was on special, Milo.
15: No,
14: so maybe I will drink a bit more milk, although the reason I got it is because it's really nice putting it on vanilla ice cream.
15: Yes, that works. And I used to drink it all the time when I was a kid, but I haven't drunk it for decades.
14: Yeah, but that's because you saw where it came from.
15: That's true. That's milk. But Milo I'm talking about.
14: Oh,
15: but,
14: Milo, okay.
15: But, you know, have Milo in milk and it makes the milk passable.
14: Yeah, we've usually got it in here, I think, but it's, I find it a little bit dangerous because it's, you know, if I drank every day a hot milk, it's supposed to be good for you when you're going to sleep. The melatonin in the milk is supposed to be good for you.
15: Mm.
14: But, you know, I'm always sort of watching my waist, Mike.
15: Of course.
14: And, like, having those, it's probably too much of a treat.
15: Well, it's working because we can all see it from here.
14: Yeah. Well, thank you. I'm wasting away to enormous. 9,000 to 7,000 BC, Mike, after mammals are domesticated in the Neolithic times, people began to drink milk for sustenance. I wonder if it was rhino milk or zebra milk or something.
15: I don't think I'd be trying to milk a rhino.
14: Rat milk.
15: Mm.
14: 1300 AD, Mike, Mongolians pack dried horse milk into a paste that could be reconstituted with water for long journeys. Oh. That's pretty damn clever, isn't it?
15: I suppose, yeah.
14: Horse milk. Maybe that's what they should do with the Brumbies.
15: What, milk
14: them? Get some milk.
15: Milk the Brumbies.
14: Yeah, make them a lot more worthwhile.
15: Mm.
14: It's horrible what's happening down there with them. 1600s, Mike. Humanity finds a way to improve on a nice, cool glass of milk in the 1600s with the invention of ice cream.
15: No, really?
14: Yeah.
15: Okay.
14: I that actually surprises me of ice cream being that long ago.
15: Yeah.
14: That just, like, God, they're bloody clever. I suppose they might have lived near some glaciers or something. In 1840, Mike, railways allowed the transportation of milk from rural farming areas, cities in England, so that obviously made it spread. Mm. This is sort of same with, I always think of that with lobsters, because lobster was only eaten by people on the coast.
15: Yeah.
14: And it wasn't a thing until the rail opened up, and then it sort of, they could spread it round and it wouldn't go off.
15: There was a TV series or episode about the guy who invented ways to keep things cool on the train.
14: Oh,
15: yeah. It was a breakthrough.
14: Good-o. In 2016, Mike, Russia, China, Canada and the EU and more become self-sufficient with milk production and stop importing milk.
15: Got their own there cows. What a breakthrough.
14: And that's it for today.
15: Thank you, Dale. Thank that's you, National Days with Dale.
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0: Before you eat it, of course, you've got to bake it in the first place. That's where Sarah Bora, communications professional and CWA award-winning cook, comes in. Good morning. Thank you for doing this.
1: Good morning. No, thank you for having me.
0: Okay, see how we go for my pronunciation. Gozlemay.
1: See, I think that's correct. I have always called it gozlemay.
0: Right.
1: But I have also heard a few people call it gozlini.
0: Right.
1: I don't know if that's correct or not. I'll need to ask somebody who is Turkish who actually knows. Maybe somebody will be listening this morning that knows. But I don't know.
0: Okay, then they'll tell us.
1: If I'm wrong or not.
0: But you're going to tell us how to make it, which is more important. It's a kind of pastry, isn't it?
1: Oh, it is. It's basically a stuffed Turkish flatbread that's really crispy on the outside and it's got really delicious fillings on the inside.
0: Mm.
1: The best thing is you can kind of make whatever filling you would like, but my favourite is spinach and feta, so I thought we'd speak about that this morning.
0: Okay, well, where do we start?
1: So start off with your pastry, and for this recipe, it is 4 servings. Could maybe stretch it to 5. I usually double it because it's a really good recipe to freeze. And I do say that, but I've never actually gotten to freeze it properly because we end up eating it and then the next day we want to have it. So anyway,
0: yeah.
1: At least can span over a couple of days if you double the recipe.
0: Right.
1: So start off with your pastry, and you can do it with a stand mixer if you've got a mix master. If you do, put the dough hook on there. It will be easier to mix it all around. What you want to do is put in 2.5 cups or 375 grams of just plain flour, 1/3 cup or 85 mil of extra virgin olive oil, 3/4 cup or 185 mil of water, and then 1/2 teaspoon of salt. If you're using your mix master, mix it for about 2.5 minutes, just on medium because you don't want it too high if you're using your stand mixer, until it's smooth. And the dough should kind of be pliable and a smooth ball. It shouldn't be sticky. And if you're using your hands and you're just using a bowl, you can kind of keep this in mind as well. You'll just need to knead it for maybe 5 minutes, a little bit longer than those 2.5 minutes. But same goes. You need to just make it into a smooth ball and make sure that it's not sticky. If after that time it is a little bit sticky, you can just add a pinch more flour to it, but don't add too much because you don't want the dough to be too dry. Once you've made your dough, cover it in a bowl and rest it for 20 minutes. And then after that 20 minutes is up, sprinkle your work surface with some flour, just plain flour again, and cut the dough into 4 equal pieces or however many you're going to make, just cut the dough into equal pieces. And then the recipe says to roll it out into 35 centimetre by 20 centimetre rectangles. I've never actually measured it. I've just kind of done a good enough approach to rolling out the pastry or the dough.
0: The TLAR, that looks about right approach.
1: Exactly, yes. You need it to be relatively thin because it's not a thick dough,
0: right.
1: Once you've got your filling into it. But my arms get too sore or I think, oh, any thinner than that and I'm probably going to roll through the pastry.
0: Mm.
1: But yeah, you're right. The looks good enough approach seems to work well.
0: Okay. So then we go to the filling, is that right?
1: Yes, we sure do. And if you want, while your dough is resting for the 20 minutes, you can make it during this time. But as I said, I really like the spinach and feta. So 300 grams of baby spinach. You can use English spinach if you'd like.
0: Mm.
1: Just chop it up so it's a little bit smaller. 2 garlic cloves minced, 2 eggs, teaspoon of black pepper. What you want to do is mix that together in a bowl, scrunch it with your hand so that you can reduce the volume and you're kind of taking some of that moisture out of the spinach, but then it, you know, becomes part of the mixture in the bowl overall, because you want the spinach to be quite floppy. You don't want it to have the texture that spinach does when you get it from the garden or you get it from the store or you get it from the fridge.
0: Mm.
1: So yeah, you need to kind of knead it with your hands quite well because you want all of that spinach to be quite floppy. And then what you're going to do is add in 300 grams of Danish feta, just crumbled. It doesn't have to be too small because you want some really nice bursts of flavour in there. And then 200 grams or 2 cups of shredded mozzarella cheese. Stir that all through and then spread your filling on the pastry. So, you know, you've got your four pastries, spread the filling on half of each one of those, pushing it right to the edge. So sprinkle the filling. If you'd like to, if you didn't want to put the mozzarella in the filling, you can sprinkle it on the top, but putting it in the filling, I think, is just fine and easier. Fold the other side of the pastry on top of to where you've put the filling to cover it over. Press down the edges so that you can press out any excess air pockets that might be trapped inside. And if you need to seal the dough, you can put a little bit of water just on your finger around the edge of the dough so that it kind of acts as a glue when you put the dough on top of it. But
0: you
1: may or may not need it.
0: Okay. So that's pretty much it. We've done the cooking aspect.
1: Well, now you need to actually cook your dough or else it's just going to be floppy and all over the place. So if you're using a metal paddle, you can put flour on the outside of it just so that the dough doesn't stick onto it. Other than that, what you want to do is just heat a tablespoon and a half of oil in a large fry pan over medium to high heat. You can do more than one at once if you'd like, but I am not quite on top of it as that, so I just do one at a time.
0: Right.
1: Slide your gosselmet into your pan, cook it, just lightly pressing it down, including the edges, because you want the edges to crisp up really nicely until it's a deep, golden, crispy texture. About 3 minutes, and then flip it, do the exact same thing on the other side until it's nice and crispy. Pop it on a cutting board, cut it into 6 or 8 pieces, and I like to serve it just with some lemon wedges so that you can squirt the lemon on top, and really delicious to eat. And even better, don't need cutlery. You can just eat it with your hands.
0: Okay, it sounds pretty good to me. I'm just thinking, do I have the application to actually make it? Certainly be up for eating it.
1: I would say it's quite easy. I'd had it a few times in stores, and I thought, I can do that myself. And it's not too bad. It's quite a difficult one to mess up, I would say. Because, if the pastry is a little bit too thick, doesn't matter, just cook it for a little bit longer. If it gets a slight hole in it, that's fine. It's going to cook up well and taste nice anyway. It's especially when you're doing it with the spinach and feta, so then it's kind of a minimal cooking when you're making the middle. There is a lamb one or a beef one you can make as well. You could, as I say, you could really make any kind of filling and put it in, but I just like spinach and feta because it's easy.
0: Yeah, I like the sound of it. I like the toast of the taste of those things. Sarah, thank you for that.
1: No, thank you.
0: Sarah Burrow, communications professional and CWA award-winning cook.
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3: 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I think Tim Mander should now be drafted. Tim, get fit over the next couple of weeks. 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
3: I think Tim Mander back on the pitch in Melbourne in a couple of weeks' time would be exactly what the game needs. He's tall.
4: Hi, Mum.
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4: 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Be around soon.
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0: Harry says, Mike, you can get this food, the gözleme, at a Turkish takeaway shop. Yeah, that'd probably suit me better than trying to make it. Thank you, Harry. What else we got here? Miriam says, good morning, Mike. Say something nice, day. My mum had a saying, if you can't say something nice, then maybe you don't say anything at all. Kind regards, Mim. I gather she didn't write showbiz gossip for a tabloid with that approach. And sad song, Tell Laura I Love Her. Yes, that was from an era of teenage angst music.
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2: BC News.
14: Hello, I'm Sarah Wiedersehen. One Nation has surged past Labor to become Australia's most popular political party. The latest Redbridge poll in the Australian Financial Review reveals primary support for One Nation has jumped to 31% since the budget. Labor's primary vote has fallen to 28%. A record 63% of poll responders believe the country is heading in the wrong direction. One Nation leader Pauline Hanson has told Sky News people are fed up and want change.
15: It's not just about coalition, it's about Labor, it's about the Greens, it's about everyone. They are hurting so much. They want truth, honesty, they want clear policies. And if you think I haven't got policies, go and look at my website.
14: Hundreds of people in France have been arrested and dozens of police injured in rioting that erupted following a dramatic Champions League final. The violence took place in about 15 cities, with footage showing flares being set off and electric bikes burning on roads. The French Interior Minister has described the violence as absolutely unacceptable. He says more than 400 people have been detained. Tens of thousands of homes across WA have been left without power after destructive winds tore across the state's southwest. A once-in-every-five-year storm has brought down trees, torn roofs off homes and caused flooding. A man and a woman in their 70s were lucky to escape injury after a tree crashed onto their car while driving on a highway in the wild weather. Defence Minister Richard Marles says taxpayers will save money by ditching a plan to acquire a new and upgraded nuclear-powered submarine from the United States. It's been announced the last three Virginia-class subs Australia plans to buy from the US will now be second-hand rather than a new boat as originally planned. Experts have warned Australia will receive a less capable vessel with a shorter lifespan. But Mr. Marles has defended the change, saying it reduces the complexity of the program.
16: In the context of a very complicated endeavour, we need to place a premium on simplicity.

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1: Third seed Iga Swiatek has been beaten in the fourth round of the French Open. Craig Gabriel is there.
2: The stunning upsets keep coming at Roland Garros, and now the four-time champion Iga Swiatek is packing her bags because Marta Kostyuk has beaten Swiatek 7-5, 6-1 to reach the quarters. But maybe it shouldn't be seen as such a huge surprise. Kostyuk is no slouch. She's the 15th seed, but this is where it's even more telling. She's the only woman this season to be undefeated on red clay. After this win, she's 16-0. It's her second time in the quarters of a major. The last was at the 24 Australian Open. Craig Gabriel, Paris.
1: In the NRL, the Panthers have beaten the Warriors 20-18 in a top-of-the-table clash in Sydney. The Dragons won their first game of the season, beating the Broncos. The Raiders downed the Cowboys. In the AFL, West Coast has beaten Essendon. The Giants beat Melbourne.
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1: Around the country, Canberra, a late shower or two, a top of 13 degrees. Melbourne, showers and windy, a high of 14. Sydney, sunny and 19 degrees. Brisbane, sunny, a top of 24 degrees. The showers easing in Perth, a top of 19 degrees. Adelaide, showers and windy, a high of 20 degrees. A shower or two in Hobart and a high of 13 degrees. Darwin, sunny and 32.

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2: Good morning, welcome along. Coming up, I've got a conversation with Stevens. Steve is a futurist and he talks about risk-taking, and there's a bit of that, of course, involved with the proposals around AI. So we're going to talk about that in a little while, a few minutes. Leslie's Cross. Morning, Mike. For how much longer do the decent people of Australia have to tolerate this indecent federal government? The recent knowledge the ISIS women and children have been accommodated in a hotel with pizza delivered has angered most people,

0: especially our own homeless. Of course, the Labor government has denied any involvement, says Leslie. I don't think anybody believes that, do they? Not just the involvement, but it's going to cost so much money to monitor these individuals. Anyway, Leslie says the politicians can't lie straight in bed, Mike, especially following the dishonest budget. There you go. Here's a couple of compliments, but they're kind of nice, so I thought I'd read them. There's one for Dale. In the spirit of say something nice, Dave. Dale literally makes thousands of people happier than they would be otherwise on Monday mornings when he comes on with his special days, says Jeffrey from Beverly Hills. There you go. And Tony, this is such a nice sentiment, I guess. Tony from Caloundra says, morning, Mike. I might not like starting each work with week, but I certainly look forward to starting listening to you. Always good listening. Thank you, Mike. Well, thank you, Tony. That's very nicely put. I appreciate it. Now, yes, coming up, we've got Skeeve. And we could do a quirky in the meantime. This is pretty weird. I don't know whether this guy's just dumb or hates being told what to do. This driver, this is in Wisconsin. There's a photo of it if you want to look it up on the net. He came up against a road closed barrier, right? Okay, he's driving along. Road closed. But he decided that he wasn't going to take any notice of that. He moved the barrier and continued on the way in his ute. And he drove into freshly poured concrete. And there's a picture here of him in the freshly poured concrete. And the concrete is literally up to the underside of the ute, actually a little bit further. The Wisconsin Department for Transportation said on social media, the Milwaukee County driver submitted their inability to adhere to signs. Yes, I understand people swimming against the stream, certainly, but so did he really think that the road was finished? I mean, you wouldn't, no matter how much you wanted attention or how stupid you were, you wouldn't really drive into freshly laid concrete by deliberately, would you? It'd have to be a by mistake thing. He moved the barrier to the side, drove onto the wet concrete at an interchange. The department shared the photo of the pickup with its tires almost completely submerged in the freshly poured concrete. There's a video from the scene showing police and road crews using heavy machinery to pull the stuck truck out of its predicament. And so then there's a bit of a message about, you know, we put those barricades there for your own safety. That is, I think, pretty weird, no matter how you look at it. There's a picture here of a naughty fox. People like animal stories. The fox has a mouthful of hot dogs. And who could blame him for that? And here's a breakthrough. An Idaho man breaks toothpick snapping world record on Disney Cruise. This is in the category of isn't it good he didn't, you know, spend his time wasting his life. He has more than 300 Guinness World Record titles, and he was going to be in the South and North Pacific for 11 days. He also holds the world record for the most cocktail picks snapped in 1 minute. So that's what he does. He snaps these things in half, apparently. And how about this? Firefighters in Utah came to the rescue of about 25 million bees in a broken down semi and high heat. So here are the poor bees in this container. They were called into action when the truck broke down in Pali's Canyon in Utah. And if you've ever been to Utah, they certainly have some canyons and it's very hot and dry and deserty and all that. Mechanics worked on the truck. The firefighters carefully used a hose to mist the trailer and keep the bees cool, calm and safe in the heat. Happy bees. The Post said the intense heat put the bees at risk of dying if the truck stayed parked in the sun for too long, as there wouldn't be a cool breeze from the truck moving along the highway. The truck was carrying 480 hives that each one contained 40 to 60,000 honeybees. So there would be some disappointed apiarists, wouldn't there not, if the poor bees had all died in the heat. Officials wrote, "We're happy to report no firefighters were stung during the operation." You know, if because your circadian rhythms have been inverted like mine, you're awake in the middle of the night and just flicking around free to air, there is something that does get me in. The whatever it's called, it's about truckers on these really dangerous roads, and it gets me in. There's so much tension with them. They're driving around mountains and things, and the cameras know what to do to get your attention. They put the camera on the tires, and most of them have at least, well, what, 2, 4, 6 tires, 5 each side, yes. Anyway, my point is you can see that one of the double tires is over the edge, but the truck continues on. Yeah, better them than me. And continuing the concrete theme, a great horned owl found covered in concrete was released back in the wild after undergoing surgery to replace its damaged feathers. A lady I know loves owls. I must tell her about that. She'll be relieved to hear.
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0: Steve Stevens is a futurist and technology risk advisor. He's on the line. Good morning, Steve. Thank you for doing this.
13: Good morning. Anytime.
0: It's quite the era to be a futurist and technology risk advisor. Plenty of opportunity there, I would think, these days.
13: Maybe. I feel like it's getting less and less, given how fast the exponential changes that are happening right now. I feel like I used to be able to predict 5 years out, now I'm 4 years out. Now I'm lucky if I can think about what's going on next week.
0: Okay. Well, let's talk about AI. I mean, there is so much said about AI. It seems to me that what's being said now, and I have had a bit of a look at this with somebody in particular that I know, and he's been doing a bit of work investigating it. But even 7 or 8 months ago, it seems like what was being said seems to be rather different from what is being said now. For example, let's just look at the money side of it, follow the money. Is it as promising as it was even 6 or 7 months ago?
13: It's always, for people like me who have been deep technologists, we've always understood what's going to happen, where it's going to go. And it's been represented to us all through the last, you know, 50 years of our life. It's sci-fi and the Jetsons and the dreams that people have had, you know, Neuromancer, cyberpunk, all these kinds of things. We just, and that's actually kind of a partly the problem, is that we come up with these fictional worlds like, you know, Blade Runner and Terminator, and then we have the technology, we go and create them. So it's very interesting now that and now we're just getting access to technology that's becoming more and more and more faster and easier to do so.
0: So that's where AI comes in. It seems to me, I'm a bit skeptical, maybe that's just my general nature of everything, that there's a lot of push on what I would regard as the magic qualities. I don't know. Is it justified? Is it really going to make that much of a difference? You know, is it the singularity? Are we going to be replaced by the computers if they don't want us around anymore?
13: Oh, you've just strung a whole bunch of questions there. The singularity, well, I mean, Elon Musk and a few of the others are already saying at the moment that we've reached it. Yeah. I don't think so.
0: Yeah.
13: But I've got a few different views on AI and things like that. Like, people talk about AI, general intelligence. To me, I'm not sure that we haven't kind of already reached it. When you think about that, all we are as people are the sum of our life experiences.
0: Yeah.
13: And all AI is the sum of the learning models that we teach them. So if I could somehow quantify and pull out, say, all of your knowledge that you've, and every experience, every storm and rain that you walked through, every love that you had, every job and everything that you've been through in your life, and we could quantify that into the same sort of data table and feed it into AI, then why wouldn't it be quite a functional AI version of Mike Jeffries? Like, why? I mean, because it's, we are looking at AI right now, and it is feeling very human. It's feeling very, it's the conversations, the advice it's giving us, it feels very human. So if you could empower it with all the knowledges of a person, if it could be downloaded, why wouldn't it act in a very similar way? I mean, obviously there's things that AI can't quantify at the moment, such as the physical world and the pain and things like that. But my view on AI is that we, and who says we're not AI? I think the thing that we're struggling with is that I think because AI is similar to us and its thinking model is very similar, we're getting a bit upset because it's surpassing us. And like, even just, I think it was last week, there were math problems solved that have been struggles for hundreds of years.
0: Oh, I saw that.
13: So I think we're starting to get upset. A friend of mine was telling me yesterday, it's a very simple little thing. She said she works at a craft fair and she took some pictures and then she used AI to enhance her stall. And she posted it on a Facebook group that talks about people at the craft fair. She was slaughtered. People are actually getting very hostile about the use of AI and things like that.
0: Yeah.
13: And I've been speaking about, one of the things I don't like is I'm always being negative, but I see an outcome that is not a fun one. And I was talking about it a couple of years ago, and that's where basically we start to rebel against the AI. And what I mean, and I don't mean that in a silly way. I mean as in a practical way. Let's say you've got a family with, you know, mum and dad and two kids, and both of them are put out of work. Let's say Coles got rid of 90% of its staff, and careers are going. You can't find new jobs, and people start to get angry, and people are going to start to form groups and rebel. And then recently, apparently in London, there is hundreds of people every night running around destroying hundreds and hundreds of AI traffic cameras that are doing a whole bunch of different things.
0: Really?
13: Because they're being affected by them. Yeah. That's what I mean. People, this is starting to happen, where people are starting to actually rebel against what AI's impact is on their life.
0: Yeah.
13: So while I was kind of going, okay, great, I had the right idea, it still scares me and still worries me, because we talk right now. We say little words like, oh, what about all the jobs it puts their people out of? We're not thinking about, so there's a concept called inversion thinking, where you think backwards. We're not thinking about it's happened, and then what would we do once it happens?
0: Mm.
13: Everyone's talking about it's coming. My brain and the way I think about things with inversion thinking is, okay, so this has happened. What do we do as our modern Sydney society or Melbourne or in different countries? And especially countries that are not maybe is technologically advanced or different things like that, where they're put out of jobs. What do they do? We're going to fight. We're going to fight for our right. And to a certain degree, it'll look a little bit like Terminator, but not so much with the machines running around killing everybody. It's more kind of going to be the opposite, where there's a lot of people running around going, damn you, firebombing Coles trucks because they fired 90% of their people. Yeah. And going, you took our money away, you took our thing away just for the sake of making profit. So I think, and just like, you see, like, and we're seeing that already, though. Seeing that with...
0: Let me ask you a basic question here.
13: ...and everything, 100,000 people, lining up for protests about Palestine.
0: Yeah.
13: So why wouldn't we do it when we start to actually directly affect people's lives?
0: But, in the really big picture, if these organisations that turn to AI and become more productive, who are they going to sell the stuff they make to if there are too many people unemployed? Is it likely to unbalance that much? What I've seen about, it'll generate more jobs and it, makes redundant. That part of it all seems pretty vague from what I've seen.
13: Well, it will in the interim. It will in the interim, yeah. And like going for the industrial revolution when, and there's a lot of people we put out of jobs that worked on horses and different kinds of things.
0: Yes.
13: And now it's happening again where all the people with electric cars and Teslas and everything, the mechanics are going, what? I don't understand.
0: Yeah. Right?
13: But it will create new jobs. AI is, the thing is, I guess people are very, they're focused as far as they can see ahead. And the problem is that most people can only see ahead a short distance.
0: Right.
13: I spend a lot of my time thinking about a year ahead or so, where we've got the robot, and most people don't realize this, but robots are done. Robots, the technology of robotics is insanely amazing.
0: Mm.
13: When we start to stick AI into them, that becomes a different kind of thing. And this is where a lot more jobs, if people were thinking like that, they'd realize just how many jobs. But there's this concept called universal income is what people are thinking about, and where everyone gets like a base wage and things like that. So, I mean, there'll still be a market to sell things to, and you can only create products that people are going to want to be interested in. But that's a little too far out to look at about what could happen, because I think the world's got one major problem, and that's morals and ethics. We sit there and say we can stop AI or robotics, which is, robotics doesn't really exist. It's really just AI with feet. We can control them, right? Like the movie iRobot, Seven Laws of Robotics. We're going to be able to put rules in place. Since when did we become Star Trek, the Federation of Planets? Not everybody has the same philosophy as each other. We might be able to do that in the West, but North Korea and other bad places are going to make the most evil versions of things absolutely possible.
0: Yes,
13: and we can't outlaw that. We can't tell Iran what to do today.
0: Let me read this to you. This is what the Pope said. The Pope's buying in on this. And I saw this big piece about him and I thought, I don't think I really care. Oh, wait. So I read it. And this struck a chord with me. The Pope warned of social control arising from the massive collection of data. When every action, movements, purchases, relationships and preferences leaves a trace, a new form of power emerges, namely the power to profile, predict and influence, such as access to credit, employment or essential services. And this is the bit that got me. There's a risk of undermining human freedom. At the root of these problems lies a technocrat and post-humanist mentality that tends to regard the human person as an object to be manipulated or a resource to be optimized. Now, I reckon we have politicians doing that already, and they think this is a wonderful era where they will be, I mean, they've done it for centuries, of course, in different ways, but they see this is a wonderful era to achieve that like never before.
13: Absolutely. And the Pope probably didn't go as far as, I mean, I don't know how much he knows, but the information and data is actually worse than people realise. One of the problems at the moment is in the dark web is, and I'm sure the best way to refer to it, let's call it a dossier of Mike Jeffries. Let's say you were, like, the government knows a lot about you, but there are people that know more about you than the government. So let's say you were in the Optus breach and the Medibank breach and XYZ breach. There are dossiers that the dark web and the bad guys are putting together that contains all of that data that's cross-referenced. So every time something is hacked, even if it's small, they use a reference point of your name, email, a phone number, something like that, and they blend that data together. It's already known in certain circles that some companies, and I'm not going to say any particular company brand names, but let's say, for example, and a health insurance company, that are starting to buy things like those dossiers of someone to get a bunch of massive picture of someone to then deny them access to certain things. Because that picture is clearer than any other picture possible.
0: Yeah.
13: Because it cross-references so much data. So there are these dossiers. Oh, I mean, I saw that there was a packet about me, and the price was $1,300. I don't have spare money to pay for it to see what's in it. I'm a little scared what's in it. But I mean, because I was in both the Optus and the Medibank hacks, and I think about three others so far that I know. And I'm the ex hacker, for God's sake. It's very interesting to see. Yes, so he's quite right. But people just don't know actually how far it's gone, where the bad guys in all those little things all around the world, every little hack and everything, are consolidating that all.
0: Okay.
13: So it's not the big companies that are just consolidating it. They're the ones starting to buy it.
0: It's the scheming little gangsters as well.
13: They're just there to make money.
0: All right. Well, look, on that grim note, let's end the conversation for now, but talk again, Skeeve, about where it's all going. In the meantime, appreciate your time and insights there.
13: Anytime, Mike.
0: Okay. That's Skeeve Stevens, futurist and technology risk advisor.
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0: It's good morning in our newsroom to Dusty Fitzpatrick. Hello, Dusty.
15: Good morning, Mike. The opening of the Metro rail line to Sydney's new international airport could be delayed further. Confidential documents detail warnings of an elevated risk to its latest targeted completion date of December next year. The body of a swimmer has been found more than a week after he was last seen in waters off Sydney's eastern suburbs. The 30-year-old was last sighted struggling about 100 metres offshore of Little Bay Beach last Monday. And price growth across Australia's property market has stalled with steep falls in Sydney and Melbourne. Cotality figures for May show overall values in the harbour city fell by 0.9%. Thanks, Mike. That's the latest from Sydney.
0: Thank you, Dusty. Now in the 4BC newsroom, Chloe Affleck. Hello, Chloe.
16: Good morning. A childcare centre in Logan has been devastated by fire, with police investigating the cause. The Kingston facility was found ablaze shortly before one this morning. No one was injured in the incident. A man charged with arson over a blaze that destroyed three homes in Clontarf has been charged with further offences. The 36-year-old now facing three counts of attempted murder and two further counts of arson. He's due in court today. And work will begin today on an Olympic stadium in Brisbane's Victoria Victoria Park after protesters attempted to stop works across the weekend. The federal government denying two applications for cultural heritage protection to urgently prevent work from starting.
0: Thank you, Chloe. Now, I'm just looking at this text here talking about concrete. Mel says, good morning, Mike. Talking about wet concrete reminds me of a true story circa 60 years ago in Brookvale in Sydney. A suspicious husband delivering close to his home deviated slightly and saw the suspect's car. When the philanderer came out, he first saw flat tyres, then a car full of concrete. Costly dalliance, eh? Regards, Mel from Ormo.
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30: 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Yes, his ANZ Falcon watches 24/7, constantly on the lookout for fraud. So should a fraudster use Gavin's card details while he snores, his ANZ Falcon will swoop in. 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
0: Karina Chapman is a connection expert and founder of Aligned Connections. And she's on the line. Good morning. Thank you for doing this.
31: Good morning, Mike.
0: The heartbreak of watching your ex move on. You mean like you see your ex with somebody else in a social situation, or you know that they've got married or whatever? This is what we're talking about, isn't it?
31: That's right, exactly. And it could be in person that you see them with someone else, or it could even be online.
0: Just because you know a breakup is right, it doesn't mean it stops hurting when your ex moves on, like Hugh Jackman has from Deborah Lee Furness. And I saw today Samantha Armitage's ex has got somebody else. But if I can just be a little bit basic and crass here, to quote Homer Simpson, doesn't it depend on who's the dumper and who's the dumpy? I mean, if he wanted to get rid of her, and I've seen advice, you know, over the years to women, if you're going to be in the same social situation, make yourself up to look fantastic and he'll be sorry sort of thing. But if he wanted to just move on and sees somebody under those circumstances with another man, a lot of guys would just think, oh, thank God she's found somebody and I don't have to worry about it anymore.
31: I think a few people would think that, definitely.
0: Yeah.
31: But even when you are the one that instigates the breakup, if you see your ex happy with someone else, sometimes you can feel that bit of
0: a twinge.
31: Oh, they've moved on. Oh, yeah. Hang on. Yeah, so it can affect you more than what you actually think it might.
0: Right, okay. So what do you recommend how to deal with that reaction?
31: It's more about focusing on yourself.
0: Yeah.
31: Because there's no point in staying in an unfulfilling relationship. There's always a good reason why you've split up. So it's about looking forward instead of looking backwards. Because if you look backwards, you're always going to be unhappy or wish that you'd done something different or whatever it might be. Whereas you can think, okay, if I'm going to look back, let's look at the lessons I've learned, learn them, move forward, and find someone that's more compatible this time.
0: A couple of younger persons I know broke up. I think it was his idea. And he told me a while ago that she said to him, look, you can't come to whatever it is, someplace they used to go. You can't come there anymore because seeing you just makes it too hard to get over you.
31: That's it. People try to set parameters that really are unfair and unrealistic. You can't ban people from going certain places. But it does make it harder when you see an ex out enjoying themselves or happy with someone else. And especially if you haven't moved on or found someone yourself.
0: So do you think it's possible that that eventually passes and you can regard each other as, you know, not close pals, but in a cordial fashion?
31: It definitely can. Once you learn that everything does happen for a reason, there's a reason why you're not with that person, there's things that you could have learnt about yourself and about what type of person would match better. So you can end up being grateful even when you look back and think, well, you know, I learnt all of these things through that experience, so I have to thank them for the person I am now and moving forward. So it's just that change in attitude. Instead of, you know, I've lost something or I don't want them to be happy, you realise that actually it's all about you. Don't worry about them and move forward.
0: But I can just imagine there are situations, you know, if you're both university lecturers or both involved in some field of enterprise, whatever it is, where you're liable to bump into one another, then it's something you got to deal with, haven't you?
31: That's right. And often you've spent many years building your identity around being part of a couple. And
0: yep.
31: If that happens to be in that same social and even work situation, then it is quite difficult to separate and to not divide the friendships around you as well.
0: So what do you do with the onlookers then? What do you do with the emotional vultures who go, oh, look, what's going to happen now? They used to go out together and now she's with him and he's with her and, you know, there's chatter going on.
31: Well, you would hope that they would have something better to do, but if they didn't, you'd have to question whether they're the type of people that you want in your life if they're not just supporting you.
0: By the way, just diverging slightly, there's an old chestnut I've seen reappear again lately, and I remember this being around decades ago. You know, gossip is condemned normally, but then somebody's written a piece saying, oh, no, gossip's a good thing. So it all goes round and round, apparently. But I guess it depends on the gossip, who's the subject of the gossip. You know, there's a lot of qualifiers here, aren't there?
31: That's right. I think in that case, you really want to live by that old rule of if you haven't got anything nice to say, don't say anything at all.
0: Oh, but that doesn't work. You know that.
31: No, sadly. Sadly, a lot of people struggle with that one.
0: Yes.
31: But, yeah, I think really we want to be able to move forward with our lives. We don't want to be stuck in the past. So if you find yourself being unduly affected by what your ex is doing, then you're going to have to look at yourself and say, why? Why is this still affecting me? Why have I not moved on? How can I move on? And do some work around that. Otherwise, you're going to sabotage any future relationship.
0: You know, Married at First Sight, I don't know if it is this week, but a couple of weeks ago, it was Australia's most viewed television program on free-to-air. And that does, I don't watch the shows, but I'm aware of, you can't not be aware of them, the promos and things.
31: Yes.
0: But are they sending the wrong message?
31: Look, they are. I do wonder whether the experts are choosing who they really feel would be a compatible match or who is going to give the most drama for TV and viewings, you know?
0: I think most drama.
31: Exactly.
0: Yeah.
31: So, yes, they certainly have succeeded in that, but it's disappointing for those viewers that are hoping that they will actually match someone
0: right.
31: who deserve each other in a positive way and can have a long-term relationship. Because there was a lot of chatter as well around how nasty the women were and how mean to each other.
0: Yeah.
31: So there was no kindness and supportiveness apparently in that series. And I guess it shows that we like drama, but it's a different thing watching it on TV than having it in your own life, isn't it?
0: Well, just on how the women treat each other, there's a few women that I've known for a long time who've done well in the corporate world, and what they have to say about other women in the corporate world, it's not like the sisterhood's there to break the glass ceiling or any of those things.
31: No, unfortunately, when you're to that level, it's every woman for herself, I would say, because there's so few compared with the men that they're competing against in the same level of role. So, yeah, it is everyone for themselves at that point. However, that's a specific career move, and I understand that. Whereas we would hope in our general lives and our friendships and connections that we would be a bit more supportive of each other in different relationships or out of relationships.
0: But so, to our original point here, what would you say to the individual who thinks, oh, he's going to see me again, I'm going to make his, him eat his heart out when he sees me? Is that worth the trouble?
31: It is not, because let's face it, if they have moved on, they're not going to notice and they're not going to care. So you're wasting a lot of time and energy into trying to get someone to feel a certain way that you've got no control over.
0: Is there a gender divide here? I know some men who have been totally obsessed with a particular woman, and I guess it applies the other way around, but does one group do it more than the other?
31: I think it is probably quite even. Perhaps women are known more to do it because they might make it a little bit more known in their circles, whereas guys might not say it as much.
0: Yeah,
31: but they might think it or do something around that. So I think it's more of we're hurt and we're wanting to do something to make the other feel hurt as well. And that's not really a gender thing. That's just us trying to navigate emotions that don't feel great at that point in time.
0: But although it's difficult to do, perhaps in many cases at this point we say, hey, time to move on.
31: That's right. You have to come to a point where you do think, okay, I've invested enough in this. They've moved on. Maybe it is time for me to move on as well. And what does that look like? And where do I want to move to?
0: Yeah.
31: And start having some new experiences that make you forget all about that other person. So you don't even care what they're doing. You wish them all the best because you're having a great life and it's of no consequence anymore. So that's where you really ideally want to get to.
0: But then just to complicate that issue, what if there's kids involved?
31: Look, that always does complicate. You're absolutely right. So it's about finding ways to be emotionally mature for the children's sake so that you can still present that united front of parenting and consistency for them while there is separation or parents moving off with other partners. As long as the children are okay and they can be civil to each other. But there's a lot of help out there now as well for those that struggle with that. They can get help to do mediation, help to find ways through it so that they can be a positive example for their children. And I think a lot more people are realising that that's extremely important these days.
0: Karina, appreciate your time and insights. Thank you for coming on the program once again.
31: Always a pleasure. Thanks, Mike.
0: Karina Chapman, connection expert and founder of Aligned Connections.
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0: Further to recent conversation, Mel says, hello, Mike. Number one for longevity, the rule number one for longevity is no regrets. No regret. Yes, I agree, move on and all that. But maybe easier said than done, particularly for some folk. Jean talking about Pauline saying she'd run for PM, and people were talking about, the policies or lack of them. And somebody's saying Pauline could manage from behind the scenes like Dan Andrews. Mick said that. Call the shots secretly in the background in the future, like Dan Andrews was doing to Victoria when Jacinta Allen became Premier. Wonder how Dan's statue is coming along. I haven't heard much about it lately. Somebody did say it might attract, well, a fair bit of graffiti.
12: A sports update. Thanks to West End Motor Group, incorporating Parramatta and Blacktown Mazda. 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
0: Well, the Warriors were left frustrated after having 3 tries ruled out. It was a thrilling 20-18 game, but a thrilling loss to the Panthers. Missing a chance to draw level with Penrith on the ladder. 2 first-half tries were disallowed for offside and a forward pass. Then there was a late try, appeared to put the Warriors in front. It was overturned after the bunker ruled Jackson Ford had brushed the ball with his pinky finger before T. Marie Martin scored. The controversial decision proved decisive, with Penrith holding on to win by 2 points despite missing Nathan Cleary, Isaiah Yeo and Brian Toho. Many fans felt the Warriors were unlucky, with some claiming they'd been robbed after the late no-try ruling. Paul Alamoti ultimately became the match winner for Penrith, scoring the decisive try after earlier making an error that allowed Fiana Kanapero to cross and give the Warriors the lead. The victory extended the Panthers' winning streak to 7 matches.
13: And now, on Wake Up Australia, Artist in the Spotlight.
0: Yes, he's a guy that was very successful. Let me see, what are we celebrating? His birthday. He's 92. How about that? Born in Jacksonville, Florida. His biggest sellers were Love Letters in the Sand, April Love, this is in the late 50s, Wonderful Time Up There, Speedy Gonzales, and this one, which I always kind of liked.

0: baby's life.
1: That's Pat Boone. I was standing next to him years ago, and we were watching Steve Liebman on some TV show, and somebody on the show was talking about what a wholesome image Boone had, and Liebman, for some reason, said, some might say sickening. And Pat Boone looked at me and said, what did he say? And I said, sorry, I wasn't paying attention, which wasn't true, but I'm only prepared to complicate my life so much.
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3: 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I have a big suggestion. I think Tim Manda should now be drafted. Tim, get fit over the next couple of weeks. Tim Manda, a great referee for Game 2.
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3: I think Tim Manda back on the pitch in Melbourne in a couple of weeks' time would be exactly what the game needs. He's tall.
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1: Somebody says, hi, Mike, how do I get hold of your interview with Karina Chapman, connection expert? Well, that should be on the podcast. Jody says, brilliant radio. Deborah Furness left Hugh Jackman. First, he was devastated. Then when he found love, she became the victim. She didn't want him. That's what Jody says.
2: Bingley, Bracken Ridge, Bowen Hills, Boondall. 4BC is Brisbane. BC News.
16: Good morning, I'm Josh Bryant. One Nation has surged in popularity in the wake of the federal budget, a new poll revealing it's now the most popular party among surveyed voters. Sarah Wiedersehen reports.
17: One Nation's primary support has eclipsed Labor's. A Redbridge poll in the Australian Financial Review shows core support for Pauline Hanson's party is now at 31%. Primary support for the Albanese government has dropped to 28%. The coalition is down to 20%. The poll also found 63% believe the country is heading in the wrong direction, helping to explain the One Nation surge. Sarah Wiedersane reporting.
16: The One Nation leader, Pauline Hanson, is facing criticism over her parliamentary attendance, with figures showing she's been absent from 88% of Senate estimate hearing days since her return to Parliament in 2016. But Pauline Hanson's told The Australian she didn't want to attend the hearings regularly because bureaucrats don't answer her questions. Military experts have labelled Australia's decision to purchase three second-hand US submarines a bad deal. As part of the AUKUS deal, Australia was expected to receive two used and one new Virginia-class nuclear sub. Those plans have now changed. The Defence Minister Richard Marles says the shift will result in significant savings, but security analyst Michael Shoebridge has told Nine it's a bad idea.
7: The used subs that we're getting will probably be about 10 or 12 years old by the time we pay for them. And that means they've probably got about 20 years of their life left.
16: A powerful storm has smashed Perth and other parts of WA, ripping off roofs, bringing down trees and cutting off power to tens of thousands of homes. A man and woman in their 70s were lucky to escape injury after a tree crashed on their car while they were driving on a highway. The State Emergency Service has received more than 300 calls for help. Japan's defence minister is pushing back on Chinese claims that the country is engaging in new militarism. Speaking at a defence summit in Singapore, Shinjiro Koizumi argued it's Beijing's arsenal of weapons which is causing concern to the international community. Also making news, clashes between football fans and police across France have led to more than 700 arrests following the Champions League final. More than 200 people have been injured, 450 people remain in custody. The Israeli military says it's captured Beaufort Castle in southern Lebanon after days of intense fighting and airstrikes, and the body of a swimmer who went missing at Little Bay Beach in Sydney's east last week has now been recovered. In finance, one Australian dollar is buying 71.8 US cents.

0: West Coast beat Essendon by 30 points in Perth. The Giants thrashed the Demons by 49. In the NRL, the Dragons have finally notched up a win, beating the Broncos 30-26. The Raiders down to the Cowboys, while the Panthers have edged out the Warriors 20-18 in a top-of-the-table clash. And the Socceroos coach will lock in his 26-man squad for the Men's World Cup today. That's the latest news and sport.
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0: Around the country, Canberra, late showers, a top of 13 degrees. Melbourne, a damaging wind warning, showers and 14. Sydney, clear skies, a top of 19 degrees. Brisbane, sunny and 22. In Perth, a warning for destructive winds and for damaging surf, a top of 20 degrees. Adelaide, a warning for damaging winds, showers, a top of 20. Hobart, late showers and a high of 13 degrees. Darwin, sunny and a top of 31.

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2: Good morning. Welcome to the show. If you just joined us, welcome to the week for that matter. I haven't done any front pages for you for a while. Daily Telegraph, Peter Falconio's heartbroken mum feels she'll die before his body is discovered. Please find my boy. That's the big photo splash there. This is curious. Have a listen to this. The headline is A Trans Ban for AUKUS. Okay, so sucked in here. What's that about? Transgender and non-binary recruits applying to the ADF can now undertake a fitness test of their, quote-unquote, affirmed gender, rather than be assessed on their sex at birth. This is according to fresh documents released under Freedom of Information. But the documents also reveal transgender and non-binary ADF personnel have been barred from training for the AUKUS nuclear subs program. Why the distinction? I mean,

0: why the position in the first place, really. But, you know, we've talked about that in different contexts in quite some depth. So, okay, you can choose your affirmed gender to show your fitness for the ADF, but not if you want to be part of the AUKUS program. Herald Sun's got the same story. Gender defenders. They've also got Please Find My Boy, but they've got a big headline, School Alarm. Exclusive. Victorian students skipped the classroom a record 16 million days in 1 year. That's up 71% since 2020. That can't be good in the long term. And Courier Mail's got Premier's message as the stadium build starts. The big headline is, shake it off, protesters. Yes, there's a Taylor connection. Work will begin today on a new 63,000-seat stadium in Brisbane that Premier David Crisafulli calls Taylor Swift grade. Okay, despite the efforts of protesters, he's declared it is game on as work begins at Victoria Park in the inner city after the federal government knocked back last-ditch efforts to halt construction through the Aboriginal and Torres Strait Islander Heritage Protection Act. They also have Please Australia Find My Boy Peter, once again, mother of the murdered British backpacker, and the identity of a high-profile Queensland public figure linked to an extortion case could not be revealed in a Cairns court, and Hanson is PM ready. That's what Pauline has been saying, and a number of people have commented on exactly that.
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0: Terry Barnes, a regular on this program, columnist, political policy consultant. He was an advisor with the Howard government. He's on the line. Good morning. Are you well?
11: Yes, Mark. Last week I wasn't. I was at death's door, I think, with the flu, but this week I'm back in the land of the living.
0: All better now. Good. Now, speaking of all better, do you think the Liberal Party will be all better with Tony Abbott as president?
11: Well, a bit of a disclosure to start with, of course. When you say I've worked with the Howard government, I was a senior advisor to Tony Abbott as health minister in the Howard government. So I worked with him for 4 years. And besides watching his career, I've actually worked with him at first hand. And look, my sense with Tony Abbott becoming president of the Liberal Party is it's a burst of energy into the party. It's the injection of his, well, his charisma, his personality, his campaigning nous. I mean, he is the most successful opposition leader, I think, in living memory in terms of being able to hold a government to account, but also to prosecute an opposition case for change. And my sense is, with him at the helm of the Liberal Party, it will put a bit of backbone into the parliamentary Liberals, not least the Liberal leader, Angus Taylor, who, to his credit, actually wanted Tony to be the national president of the Liberal Party.
0: Right.
11: But I think also bringing that political nous that he does have in terms of campaigning into the way that the party thinks, the way that the party plans for elections, and the way that the organisational wing works with the parliamentary party at the federal and state level, I just think he's absolutely a breath of fresh air. Now, some people will say, oh, he's a bit old hat. He's yesterday's man. He's too conservative for me. Women voters won't like it. But my sense of Tony Abbott has always been that the image is not the reality of the man. The old joke used to be that with Kevin Rudd, the more you got to know him, the more you got to dislike him. The more you got to know Tony Abbott, the more you did get to like him.
0: Because, yes, I remember that, yeah.
11: But there is some truth in it, having dealt with both of them. But certainly, I think it's important that Liberals get themselves off the mat. They're being challenged by One Nation. We've seen another poll, another Redbridge poll, saying that One Nation is now topping the pops in terms of primary vote, even over the Labor Party.
0: Yeah, I saw that. Yes.
11: But you take those types of polls with a pinch of salt. But I think Angus Taylor in his budget reply a couple of weeks ago showed signs of life in terms of realising that this is a contest of ideas, and to have a contest of ideas, you actually have to have ideas.
0: Yes.
11: And he's doing that. And I think Tony Abbott, working with Angus Taylor, will actually sharpen Mr. Taylor's political nous and political acumen, because whatever you say about Angus Taylor, he's a very decent bloke. He's very solid. He's very dependable, and he's a Rhodes Scholar. He's no slouch, and he's been a successful businessman. But in terms of, well, how can I put it? Putting charisma out there, being an inspiring leader in terms of the way he presents, that's not his thing. He's got a touch of touch of wooden about him. And I think if Tony Abbott works with him, and actually helps to bring out the real Angus Taylor, I'm sure there's a real Angus Taylor behind that presentation, that would actually be a good thing for him, and it'd be a good thing for the Liberal Party and the Coalition, and it would take the fight both up to Anthony Albanese and to Pauline Hanson.
0: It's a tricky business, of course, but as I've mentioned on several previous occasions, I think the way things are now, authenticity more than ever is essential. I know there's a showbiz saying you've got to be genuine. Once you can fake that, you're made. But I do believe, the great philosopher Graham Richardson said, the mob will find you out. And that's what we're dealing with at the moment. So what I was going to ask you, yes, I understand that Abbott can provide the technique and maybe pass that on to the group, but he's also got to get the oomph out of them, hasn't he?
11: Well, that's right. I thought when it comes to Angus Taylor and authenticity, I believe he is authentic. He is genuine. But that oomph factor, that's you know, I said charisma. Oomph, I think, describes it better.
0: Yeah.
11: I think he is not an oomph politician, Angus Taylor.
0: Mm.
11: And most of them aren't oomph politicians who have survived in the parliamentary Liberal Party. And I think Tony, you know, with his ability to cut through with his language, so those three-word slogans like stop the boats, tax the tax, I mean, they resonated. I mean, Labor lampooned them, made a lot of fun of them, but at the end of the day, they were the ones who were wiped out in the landslide in 2013. And if Tony Abbott can help with his experience and his ability to, I think, work with the organisation, work with the parliamentary party, be a spokesman for the party in general, and be a respected party figure. And the other thing that he can help with is fundraising, because he is an effective fundraiser, and he is like John Howard, a very powerful and popular fundraising attraction for the party.
0: So let me ask you this: long time ago, when Pauline Hanson ended up spending 11 weeks in jail, she blamed Tony Abbott. Not that he was directly responsible, but you mentioned funding, that his support of funding to set that thing in motion had a lot to do with it. However, since then, I won't say there's been a kiss and make up, but obviously there's been a major shift in attitude. She's shifted her position because she asked him to launch her book and he agreed. Do you think it's possible that Mr. Abbott will take a different view of where everybody sits in this eventual election? And would it be better for the LNP to work with One Nation instead of trying to better them?
11: Well, I think when it comes to the game of preference politics, One Nation and the Liberal National parties do need to work with each other, at least in terms of ensuring that non-Labor MPs, non-Labor governments are elected. The question is, with One Nation, though, and the way that they're playing their politics at the moment, can you actually be friends with a crocodile who wants to eat you if you're the Liberal Party or the National Party, especially, I think, the National Party? So it's a very difficult line to tread, but that's one of the things about Tony Abbott that always impressed me as a person. He has that ability to move on, to turn enemies into friends. Sometimes friends into enemies, but that is very rare with him. I think that's his authenticity, his genuineness as a person that does come through. And my sense is, when you can go from being right at the forefront of putting somebody into jail, which is effectively what he did in campaigning against her in terms of that alleged electoral fraud matter 20 plus years ago, to becoming, you know, as you say, launch a book and being social with her.
0: Yes,
11: that's a reflection of him, the person, as much as him, the politician. He does have that ability to make bygones in a way that not everybody has.
0: Talking about lines, on the other side, the Prime Minister came up with a line about Pauline Hanson. She's not ready for the business of government. And I thought that was telling about Anthony Albanese, because it kind of ties in with my meme that I think this government is like a separate industry. And there's the PM, the business of government. You know, call me a hopeless romantic and terribly old-fashioned, Terry, but I thought that politicians were supposed to gather in a central place to represent the constituents who put them there, not the business of government. What do you think?
11: Well, maybe you are a hopeless romantic there, Mike.
0: Yes.
11: But look, I think there is, when I talk about parties of government, and certainly the Liberal and National parties and the Labor Party are parties of government in our political system, because they're not only there to represent their constituents, represent interests, but they're there to actually make decisions, implement them. That's what governments do. The question is whether Pauline Hanson and the One Nation are ready at this stage, or will be ready after next election if they, if those polls are right and the whole flood of One Nation MPs come in. My sense is they're not, because they just haven't had the experience. And, but more to the point, I think, in Pauline Hanson's case, she is very good at articulating grievances, but although One Nation's been claiming they've been dropping policies left, right and centre, there's been very little evidence of it more beyond the headline points, beyond the dot points. But in terms of real nitty-gritty granular detail, and particularly costed detail of what they're putting out, and that includes their key area of migration, that's something that if they're really serious about being in government, and we heard Pauline Hanson yesterday say on Sky News that she thinks that she's up to being PM if she ever got the opportunity. I think she actually has to prove it well before the next election, that in terms of the policy she has in the bag, not just in terms of her personality, her perseverance and her conviction politics.
0: Time will tell. Terry, appreciate your time and comments as always. Thank you for coming on the program.
11: Thanks, Mike.
0: As Terry Barnes there, columnist, political and policy consultant, former Howard government advisor, and advisor to Tony Abbott when he was health minister in the Howard government.
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13: Good morning. In Lawton, there's a crash on Gympie Road northbound just after Francis Road, just causing some minor delays and a breakdown for the Gateway Motorway heading southbound. It's the left shoulder just before Southern Crossway in Banyo. Delays are building on the M1 northbound around Logan Home and Slacks Creek. Slow as well for the Mount Lindsay Highway northbound in Regent's Park. And delays also on the Bruce Highway southbound from North Lakes down to Mango Hill. With traffic every 10 minutes, it's Olympia on 882 4BC.
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0: Some reaction to recent conversation. Anne says, having Tony Abbott involved gives me hope the Libs can come back from oblivion. Diane says, Mike, I'm so excited to have Tony Abbott back and Angus Taylor as leader. What a fantastic team to save Australia, says Diane Kay. You will be interested then to stay with us for Ben. Ben Fordham's program coming up after the 5:30 news, because he will be talking to Mr. Abbott. So, yeah, interesting. I'll be listening, see what he has to say. Now, it is pretty much time for me to get out of here. Ben's on after the news. Mark Levy after the 9 o'clock news this morning. That's on 2GB. Coming up soon on 4BC, Dean and Sophie. And Dean and Sophie will be followed by Jason Matthews. I haven't got time for the whole thing here, but Peter's talking about everything's up, costs are up, all that sort of thing. And the drones and fireworks at Vivid. I thought it was a real shame, because I love Vivid. I think it's terrific. Anyway, got to go. Bye.
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2: It's 5:30. Good morning. I'm Chloe Affleck. Work is set to commence today on an Olympic stadium in Brisbane's Victoria Park. Hundreds of protesters gathered at the site on Sunday in a bid to stop works from beginning, claiming the land is sacred Indigenous land. However, they were unsuccessful, with the federal government denying two applications for cultural heritage protection. A Logan childcare centre has been destroyed by fire, sparking a police investigation. Emergency services were called to the Kingston facility just before one this morning, where they found the building well alight. No one was injured and a crime scene has been established. Parents and carers are advised the centre will be closed for business. Meantime, a man charged with arson over a blaze that destroyed three homes in Moreton Bay has been charged with further offences. The 36-year-old is now facing three counts of domestic violence, attempted murder, and two further counts of arson over the Clontarf fires on Saturday. He's due in court today. A new opinion poll shows One Nation has now eclipsed Labor and the Coalition as the nation's most popular political party. Federal politics editor Michael Packey.
22: The latest Redbridge survey, published in the Financial Review, shows One Nation has a primary vote of 31%, with Labor second on 28% and the Coalition trailing on 20%. Redbridge says the main reason for One Nation's continued surge is most voters feel the country is heading in the wrong direction and neither major party has the ability to fix it. The poll also shows Anthony Albanese's standing as preferred Prime Minister has taken a hit on the back of a poorly received budget. Pauline Hanson is in second spot and Liberal leader Angus Taylor third. Michael Packey reporting.
2: Global car sales could fall by 800,000 units this year as purchase orders bank up at car yards. The closure of the Strait of Hormuz due to the Iran war is affecting supply chains. Listings for two leukemia treatments are being expanded on the pharmaceutical benefit scheme. More than 1,200 patients are expected to benefit from the $25 scripts. And artificial intelligence is being used to improve detection rates of bowel cancer at the Mater Hospital. The technology has the ability to scan colonoscopy images in real time to help detect polyps. Gastroenterologist Dr. Sylvia Vai says it's highly accurate and acts like a second set of eyes.
23: It detects any subtle or suspicious areas and then highlights it by putting a box around it, and then the endoscopist can go back to that area and have a better look at the area.
2: June is Bowel Cancer Awareness Month. In finance, one Australian dollar is buying 71.7 US cents.
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2: No joy for the Broncos or Cowboys in round 13 of the NRL. Brisbane were stunned at home by the Dragons 30-26, with Pat Carrigan suffering a suspected ankle strain. The result ended a 15-game losing streak for the Red V and marked their first win in almost 300 days. Meanwhile, the Cowboys were smashed by the Raiders in Canberra 26-12. In Sunday's other fixture, the Panthers beat the Warriors 20-18. To AFL, where Brisbane's hopes of a three-peat could hinge on this week's Q clash. The Lions went down by 25 points to ladder leaders Fremantle on Saturday and will be desperate to avoid a fourth straight loss when they tackle the Gold Coast Suns. And in rugby sevens, Australia has produced a remarkable double in Spain overnight, winning both the men's and women's world championship legs. It's 26-6. That's the latest news and sport.
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13: In Lawton, there's a crash on Gympie Road northbound after Francis Road and a breakdown in Banyo on the Gateway Motorway southbound on the left shoulder just before Southern Crossway. Delays on the M1 northbound from Logan Home to Slacks Creek. It's slow for the Mount Lindsay Highway northbound in Boronia Heights. Building as well on the Ipswich Motorway inbound around Goodna. And the Bruce Highway southbound delays from North Lakes down to Mango Hill. With traffic every 10 minutes, it's Olympia on 882 4BC.
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2: Sunshine over Brisbane today, reaching a top of 22 degrees in the city and in Ipswich, 21 on the Bayside. Looking ahead, sunshine tomorrow with a top of 25, blue skies on Wednesday 25 and sunny on Thursday a top of 22. On Moreton Bay, west to southwesterly winds 10 to 15 knots, seas below 1 metre. Right now it's 12 degrees at New Farm. I'm Chloe Affleck with more news at 6 on your newsleader, Brisbane's 4BC.
3: Now, on 4BC, this is Breakfast with Dean and Sophie.
0: Well, good morning, Miss Sophie.
26: Good morning.
0: How are you?
26: I'm absolutely firing on all cylinders.
0: Are you? That's tremendous. We've reached single digits in Redcliffe this morning, 9 degrees. There you go. It's a little bit cool. Welcome to the first day of winter.
26: I've got my Ugg boots on.
0: First day of June. It's National Ugg Boot Day.
26: It's National Ugg Boot Day today, so I've got my Aldi Ugg boots on. Feeling good so far. I haven't dropped any fur on my way in. I sat outside under that moon last night. Did you see it?
0: Oh, yeah. They were talking about it on the football.
26: The blue moon.
0: Yeah. Was it nice? I can't see it from my place. I can only see it setting, not rising.
26: It was stunning. It was beautiful. And it was up early too. Like I saw the first glimpses of it before 5 o'clock So it's at its furthest point from the Earth. It's absolutely beautiful.
1: It's out there now. I'm just looking at a picture of it on a screen. Sad that I'm looking at the moon through a computer screen. But it's live. So if you can see the moon, we're looking at the same thing together.
26: If you feel like you've been re-energized, then that would be the reason why. Do you feel re-energized?
1: I feel so re-energized. I'm so organized. Actually, I had a moment out in the tea room just before we came on. I nearly dropped the milk. How big a disaster is dropping a 2-litre bottle of milk?
26: That's a pretty big disaster.
1: That's a pretty big disaster.
26: Especially since you would have to come in here and say to somebody, I'm sorry, I've just dropped 2 litres of milk. Could somebody take care of that, please?
1: Yeah, and it was only like 30 seconds before we came on the air, so it wouldn't have been my issue. Somebody would have had to do it. But due to my quick reflexes and athletic abilities, I was able to capture it before it hit the ground. What are you laughing at?
26: Nothing. Just you being like, you know, having athletic abilities and
1: talking beer.
26: Fast reflexes. I've never seen you drop a beer.
1: Anyway, I hope you had a great weekend. I went to watch Brothers play the Hospital Cup, 38-all. In the Hospital Cup against Uni on Saturday. What did you get up to?
26: Very little. Had a pretty quiet weekend. There was plenty going on around the city, though. Just stunning, gorgeous day. The seafood festival was happening over at South Bank. There was...
1: Didn't join a protest at Vic
26: Park? No, I didn't do any of that. I actually, I needed a little bit of a weekend where I didn't pay a lot of attention to what was going on in the world. I felt like I needed to be in a little bubble.
1: Good on you.
26: So I do have a rough idea of what's happened in the news, but I didn't absorb as much of it as I normally do. Sometimes I just feel like you need a break, and I felt like I needed a real break. So I did some cooking, made the most delicious cheesecake yesterday.
1: Oh, lovely.
26: Did that for my daughter's partner because it's his birthday tomorrow.
1: Oh, beautiful.
26: It was Biscoff base. No bake cheesecake, and then Cadbury's has done a caramel Biscoff
1: concoction,
26: and so I melted one of those and I mixed that through the cream and put it on the top of the cheesecake.
1: Is there any left?
26: No.
1: Did you bring any in?
26: I didn't.
1: What a shame.
26: Sorry.
1: Now the 5:30 banger, we've opened it to. Well, it's always been open to you guys, but you know nobody was ringing, but now they are. People are sending in their request for the 5:30 banger, and this one this morning comes from Warren at Castledine, who suggested this song from a band called Durran Durran from many years ago. Duran Duran's Hungry Like a Wolf at 4BC. It's 19 to 6.

0: 4BC Breakfast and the 5:30 banger for Warren and Castledine this morning. Thanks, Wazza. Hungry like the wolf. They had big hair, that band, didn't they? Thank Simon Le Bon.
1: Still sound great. You know, they're still doing gigs.
0: Still getting around the place.
1: If you've got a banger you'd like to send through to us, it can go on the list, 133-882, the Watch Smoke Alarms open line, or you can text it through 0499-880-882. Sometimes it can be inspired by something. Other times it can just be what songs you want to hear at 5:40 in the morning.
0: What year do you reckon that song came out, just to hazard a guess?
1: 80.
0: Yeah, 1982.
1: Oh, it's close.
0: Amazing, isn't it? Because, you know, for many of us, it seems like just not that long ago. But you don't even want to do the math on that.
1: Don't say that. I'm happy I'm still here.
0: Yes.
1: I don't like the alternative.
0: No, you're absolutely right. Now, very, very big show coming up. You would have watched all the hoo-ha going on from Friday after we came off the air at Victoria Park.
1: Well, yeah, it's continued, hasn't it, over the weekend?
0: It turned into a right royal fracas, didn't it? And it looked like it was getting bigger. It was gaining momentum across the weekend. I looked at the news last night and there were certainly, looked like almost hundreds of people there with their no stadium signs. Anyway, yeah, we'll catch up with, we'll have somebody on the ground there just after 6 o'clock to see what's going on this morning, because from what I was led to believe, they were going to lock it up at 1 minute past midnight last night and that was it. So I don't know what the situation is down there this morning.
1: Feel bad for police if they're the ones that have to go there and forcibly remove people this morning. And also, I think, heartbreaking over the weekend to see Michelle Little and Ben Beaumont in the news again. They have become well known to 4BC listeners. We've spoken to them over the years since they lost their son, Angus, and their home was destroyed by fire over the weekend. We've invited Michelle Little to join us on the show. She'll speak to us just after 7:30.
0: Yeah, terribly sad news. It's 14 to 6 now at 4BC.
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3: In Lawton, there's a crash on Gympie Road northbound after Francis Road, and a breakdown in Banyo on the Gateway Motorway southbound is on the left shoulder just before Southern Crossway. Delays on the M1 northbound from Logan Home to Slacks Creek, and the Mount Lindsay Highway northbound is slow in Park Ridge. Delays also on the Ipswich Motorway inbound through Redbank to Goodda, and the Bruce Highway southbound delays from Deception Bay down to Mango Hill. With traffic every 10 minutes, it's Olympia on 4BC.
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8: 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This is 4BC Breakfast.
0: Yeah, it's 11 to 6 on a back to work Monday, first day of the month. And Nicholas says, hi, Sophie and Dean. Pension punch for the first day of the month from Nick in Rothwell. Thank you, Nick. And good morning to Patrice Freely, who's probably just heading into the gym. What's that feel like, Sophie, when you head into your home gym? Anyway, Patrice Freely, who I bumped into on Saturday at the footy, she's just saying how much she likes listening to the show. She gets into the gym about this time of the morning and she listens to our show and loves the show. So I wanted to mention her. Interesting lady, Patrice. She's a Hyrox champ. You know what Hyrox is, right?
1: Yeah, it's a fitness.
0: She's incredibly fit. She came third in her category in the world in Chicago last year, and I think she's number one in Brisbane at the minute.
1: You'd love Hyrox. Starts off with a 1K run, then you do 1,000 metres on a ski erg, then another K run, then a 50-metre sled push, then another K run, then a 50-metre sled pull. We can just imagine.
0: I'd love watching it. I think it'd be pretty good. Anyway, Patrice, morning. She's cranking out those hours in the gym this morning, and thanks for listening to us here at 4BC. It's 11 to 6.
1: Interesting story about Australians putting off their retirement. They're saying by up to 4 years. Makes sense for a lot of different reasons. So it's Colonial Firth State who's put out this news about Australians on average wanting to leave the workforce when they hit 62, but then financial reality means that many people are staying in the workforce until they're, you know, 65, 66.
0: It's a really good question, isn't it? And it's one that I'd like to throw open to our audience today, because I think in the lead up to hitting those particular dates, you probably go, oh, I want to finish work by this date. You get to that date and go, I'm not actually done. You know, I'm not done yet. I'm enjoying it. So are you one of those people that, you know, had a particular date in mind? A sunset date.
1: And has it passed?
0: Quit work. And has that, well, I think a lot of people do.
1: Well, I think the
0: circumstances change.
1: This really pointed out the obvious. More than half of people worry they're not going to have enough money for them to be able to comfortably retire. The 50% also were worried about unexpected health or aged care costs. And almost 40% said that they'd simply outlive the amount of money that they have in their super if they didn't keep working and sort of just putting a little bit more away. I think it also is a massive difference between the style of work you've done. If you have been a labourer, are somebody who has worked physically, you don't necessarily have that same choice as someone who's been a pencil pusher. And I don't mean that in a derogatory way. I'm just saying that the work that you've done has not been as physically taxing. Like, it's not a one-size-fits-all approach, but we're also living so much longer.
0: Yeah.
1: So the stuff that would have taken you out in your 60s or your early 70s, we've now got the medical advancements and the surveillance tools to keep us alive. And so we kind of outlive the current method of the way the workforce works, which is what annoys me so much about the way the government continues to tax us on our additional super contributions if you want to make them, or that they put a cap on them, or that they tax you on your contribution. It's like you're telling the same people who are trying to work so that they don't cost you anything in the future that there's no incentive to do so.
0: Yeah, the self-funded retiree, they're almost a thing of the past. But the interesting thing about that is turning the tap off on your income, I reckon, would be the most frightening thing. I sort of, you know, think about it now. I think, how would you just get on if all of a sudden you weren't getting a paycheck or some sort of, some sort of income coming in regularly? That's why I suppose many people, you've got to set yourself up in a way that you've got, a property of some sort.
1: That's what I said. Also, can't be from your negatively geared property anymore. Like, that's going to become a thing that's no longer attractive.
0: Yeah,
1: people.
0: It's a tricky one,
1: and
0: isn't
1: even,
0: it?
1: And even the changes now for, again, this is the whole thing. We'll start talking about the poll and Pauline Hanson and this revolt against this budget, because young people just think you're taking away all of the security of what you can do to generate income beyond a salary.
0: Mm. So there you go. That's the headline this morning. Aussies putting off their retirement by up to 4 years. Have you done the same? 133-882, the 4BC open line, with thanks to Watchmaker Alarms, or you can text us, 0499-880-882. It's 7 to 6. After 6 o'clock, we're going to cross to Victoria Park. It's been the scene of a royal rumble this weekend. Nine reporter Andrea Crothers is there. She's set up with the fencing around the park as construction begins. And we'll see what's happening there this morning at 4BC. It's 7 minutes away from 6 o'clock.
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3: There's a crash on Gympie Road northbound after Francis Road in Lawton, and a breakdown in Banyo on the Gateway Motorway southbound in the left shoulder just before Southern Cross Way. Delays on the M1 heading southbound and Eagleby. Northbound delays from Logan Home to Snacks Creek. Slow as well for the Logan Motorway westbound in Drew Vale, also in Ellen Grove, and the Ipswich Motorway inbound in Redbank. and delays on the Bruce Highway southbound from Deception Bay down to Mango Hill. With traffic every 10 minutes, it's Olympia on 4BC.
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0: 4 to 6 at 4BC. Great to have your company this morning. We're talking before the break about Aussies putting off retirement.
1: Yeah, and a lot of people get to that age of early 60s and think, I'm not quite ready or I can't afford it. John's on the line from Tambourine Mountain on this subject. Good morning to you, John.
19: Good morning. I'm 64 this year. I don't think I'm ready for retirement yet, and plus I haven't got enough money to retire anyway. So I'm going to at least go to 67, which is when I can start getting a bit of few benefits, and then just sort of see how things go.
1: Yeah.
19: But at the moment I'm going pretty well, I think.
0: Have you thought about life after retirement, after work? What you'll do with yourself?
19: I have. I've also sort of started. Like put more into super and that sort of thing and sort of starting to set ourselves up a little bit. But I'm probably going to get maybe a part-time job,
1: yeah.
19: I think. I don't think, like I said, I don't think I'm ready to knock off completely. I might, you know, my boss where I'm working now said I can reduce my days if I want. I think I'll still keep going because I've had a couple of bosses through the years who didn't believe in paying super. I need to sort of build that up before I can...
1: That's it, John. We're the first generation to have had it for most of our working life, but not in every case, that's for sure. Just before we let you get on with your day, because I know you're in the car, did you watch the new shark show last night?
19: I did. Yes, I did.
1: Oh, see, I thought that maybe you'd, because I know that Dean and I didn't. We made a bit of a pact last week. We weren't. So any good?
19: Oh, it wasn't too bad. They sort of haven't got down to the nitty-gritty yet. They jumped into cages last night and sort of swam with the sharks. But tonight is the big one. If it's on tonight, I'm not sure.
0: Do you think anyone's going to get bitten on the show?
1: No, no one's going to get bitten. I was going to ask
0: I was going to
1: ask the question of John, are you hooked? Are you in? Has it got you?
19: Well, depends how long it goes for. It only goes for a couple of episodes, I'm probably in. But, yeah, I'll probably watch the next one at least anyway.
1: All right.
19: Because Scotty Cairns just come in, and I like Scotty Cairns.
0: Yeah, he's a good fella.
1: Keep us updated, John.
0: Good on you, John. Yeah. Ariane Titmus, I felt so sorry for her. She looks absolutely petrified in the promos. Have
1: well,
0: you seen
1: she said, I remember when...
0: She is shaking.
1: When we spoke to her when she announced her retirement, she already knew that this was in the works, that this was going to happen. And she has always said that she's petrified of sharks, so she's putting herself outside her comfort zone.
0: Yeah, so the premise of the show, for those of you that don't know, is a whole bunch of quite well-known Australians, you know, from sporting backgrounds or celebrity background, are thrown into the water with a bunch of sharks. And
1: well, not quite. That's a simply
0: someone gets eaten. We don't know who's going to get eaten, but someone gets eaten in the end.
1: No one gets eaten. Peter Ford's going to be on the show with us later today. I'll find out from him what the ratings looked like.
0: Nobody gets eaten.
1: Last night, whether or not there were a bunch of Australians like John who just went, yeah, it's on, I'll watch it.
0: Some of the promo stuff's amazing because you see these big tiger sharks. I think they're not putting them in with them.
1: No,
0: they are not. That vision must come from somewhere else. They're not
1: in
0: with those big tiger
1: sharks.
0: Them. Maybe I'll have to start watching it. I suppose the shark. It's on Channel 9. It's 6 o'clock at 4 PM. We're going to take you to Vic Park after the news.
20: 4 BC news.
21: It's 6 o'clock. Good morning. I'm Chloe Affleck. Brisbane's Victoria Park precinct has closed to the public as work officially commences on a new Olympic stadium. Hundreds turned out yesterday to protest against the project, which they say will destroy precious green space and sacred Indigenous land. The federal government has knocked back two applications for cultural heritage protection. A crime scene has been established at a childcare facility in Logan after it was destroyed by fire. The Kingston facility was found well alight just before one this morning. No one was injured. However, the building has sustained significant damage. Further south, an abandoned house on the Gold Coast has been reduced to rubble following a suspicious blaze. The fire erupted at the Upper Coomera address around 6 last night. A crime scene has been established while police investigate the cause. A far north Queensland woman will appear in court today after allegedly recording a breath test 5 times the legal limit. Georgina Winter reports.
22: Police intercepted the 49-year-old driver in her blue Mazda on May 9, following reports of dangerous driving around Bibinda. The vehicle was pulled over on Knoll Street, where the woman refused to comply with a roadside breath test. She was subsequently taken to the local police station, where she allegedly returned a breath alcohol reading of 0.255%. The woman was then charged and is scheduled to appear in Innisfail Magistrates Court today. Georgina Winter reporting.
21: One Nation leader Pauline Hanson has declared she thinks she has what it takes to become Prime Minister. Polling suggests the party could displace the coalition as the opposition in federal parliament. The controversial Queensland senator has told Sky News she's considering running in a lower house seat, which would allow her to become PM.
23: Do I want to be Prime Minister?
24: Mm-hmm.
23: Well, I'll tell you what, I won't knock the job, Andrew, because I believe that I have the ability to do it. I'm not going to underestimate myself or say no. I can't do it.
21: A Thursday Island boy has capped his incredible recovery from a shark attack, returning home after 7 months in hospital. The teenager required weekly surgeries for more than 4 months to reconstruct his torso and abdomen. Doctors used a synthetic dermis substitute to replace lost tissue and said he survived the initial attack by millimetres. And polling shows housing affordability and concerns about the world's future are putting many Australians off having kids. The Resolve Political Monitor survey has found 1 in 4 women aged between 18 and 45 say they won't have children. Most of those who intend to have kids say they'll have fewer than previous generations. To finance, one Australian dollar is buying 71.7 US cents.
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21: Both fields at the French Open are wide open with another heavyweight bowing out. Craig Gabriel reports from Roland Garros.
25: The stunning upsets keep coming at Roland Garros, and now the four-time champion Iga Swiatek is packing her bags because Marta Kostyuk has beaten Swiatek 7-5. 5-6-1 to reach the quarters. But maybe it shouldn't be seen as such a huge surprise. Kostyuk is no slouch. She's the 15 seed. But this is where it's even more telling. She's the only woman this season to be undefeated on red clay. After this win, she's 16-0. It's her second.

0: We're live, we're local. 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
2: There's a crash on the M1 southbound in Eagleby and delays are back to Logan Home. Also a crash for Logan Motorway westbound in Forest Lake. That's got delays back to Heathwood. And a crash also on the Ipswich Motorway inbound in Redbank. That's got delays back to the Warrego Highway and also back along the Cunningham Highway. In Banyo, there's a breakdown for the Gateway Motorway southbound. It's the left shoulder just before Southern Crossway. And delays of the Bruce Highway southbound, Deception Bay to Mango Hill. With traffic every 10 minutes, it's Olympia on 4BC.
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2: Sunshine over Brisbane today, reaching a top of 22 degrees in the city and in Ipswich, 21 on the Bayside. Looking ahead, sunshine tomorrow with a top of 25, blue skies on Wednesday 25 and sunny on Thursday a top of 22. On Moreton Bay, west to southwesterly winds up to 15 knots. Right now it's 12 degrees at Banyo. I'm Chloe Affleck with more news at 6:30 on your newsleader, Brisbane's 4BC.
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7: 5 degrees in Ipswich at the moment. It's the first day of winter and that beautiful moon that you were talking about. So what's so unusual about this moon this morning?
8: It was a micro moon. I don't know a lot of the science behind it, but essentially we had 2 full moons in a month and this micro moon is a rare phenomenon, so much so that it's unlikely that we would see another one of these in our generation. Like, there'll be another blue, like, there'll be another 2 that happen in the same month in 2028, but then this micro moon won't happen again until the 2050s. So, sadly.
7: It's a beautiful time of morning.
8: A lot of people won't be here for another one.
7: Beautiful time of morning to be waking up when you've got sort of, you know, the day is dawning. I'm just looking at some pictures over the city now, and that micro moon that you're talking about that we're not going to see for a long time to come. Micro moon, I gather, meaning small because it's so far away from the Earth at the moment in its orbit. Is that right?
8: Well,
7: a fair way away.
8: Yes, but so
7: listen to us, like a couple of experts on the moon.
8: Blue moons usually only happen every 2 to 3 years, but for a blue moon to occur at the same time as a micro moon is the rare bit.
7: There you go. So rare.
8: So the next micro moon occurs next month. The next blue moon won't be until the end of 2028, but the next micro moon doesn't occur until 2053.
7: There you go. There you go, a little bit of moon stuff for you this morning.
8: I love the moon.
7: And you had your crystals out apparently last night too.
8: No, my one crystal that I have beside my bed. You put it out under the full moon.
7: That's a bit witchy for
8: me. It is a bit witchy. I figure I could use all the good energy I can get.
7: Aussies are putting off their retirement by up to 4 years, according to this recently released Colonial First Estate poll. People wanting to leave the workforce, they say it's 62, but not being able to leave until the retirement age of 67. Peter's on the line from Kenmore. We're going to talk retirement with him. Hello, Pete.
9: Good morning.
8: Is it your birthday today?
9: Oh, who told you?
8: Yes, happy birthday.

0: birthday to you, Peter. First day of winter, so night after a blue moon.
1: Well, actually, I was actually born on the first day of summer.
0: On the Northern Hemisphere?
1: In the Northern Hemisphere, that's right. Clever girl.
0: Where were you born?
1: I was born in England.
0: That's okay. You've been here for a long time by the sound of things.
1: 60 years, just on.
0: There you go.
2: You're almost an Aussie.
1: I'm almost local, nearly local.
2: What did you want to say about retirement, Pete?
1: I've transitioned in that I was a tradie for probably close to 50 years, self-employed for 40 of them and had a crap boss that didn't pay me much super. So I've now taken on a job at a local childcare centre doing all their maintenance work. So I'm here till from 6 till 10, and then after that I go off and do just handyman stuff. So I've got off the tools to a large extent from doing what I was doing and just trying to coast along a bit. And I was talking to my wife the other day, I will probably hang up my handyman hat in a year or two and just stick with the childcare work because it's great to be around the kids.
0: Yeah,
2: lovely. And it gives you a reason to get out of bed in the morning, I suppose, and all of that. It's. I'll tell you what, handymen, they're few and far between. They're worth their weight in gold, handymen.
0: Absolutely. But, Peter, I think you picked up what I was putting down before about there's not a one-size-fits-all approach to this idea of just keep working. For some people, that's just not possible. You've been doing a job that's been physically demanding. You can't just decide at 60 or 65 after decades of doing that work that you'll just keep going. You do have to pivot into using those skills in other ways.
1: Yeah, my body can't do what it used to do.
0: Yeah.
1: You know, when I was 30 or 40, and I've come to realise that, and that's why I decided to transition that and sort of having an accident and having 11 stitches in my leg wasn't a big help. My wife's in the corner of retirement because she says I'm getting old and I need to look after myself a bit better. But, you know, it's part of the thought for me too is what do I do when I retire?
0: Yeah.
2: That's right.
1: I've been active all my life and I can't sort of sit around and do nothing. And it's all right saying, well, you can, you know, go off on day trips and you can do this and you can do that, but it's still not the same as getting up every day with a purpose.
2: Go to the caravan and camping show this weekend and buy yourself a caravan this week. Buy yourself a caravan and take off.
1: Not a chance. My wife's idea of camping is a 4-star hotel.
2: Fair enough. Hey, good to catch up, mate. Happy birthday and thanks.
0: Have a wonderful day.
2: Thanks for the yak.
1: Thanks.
2: Good on you. Yeah, it's interesting, Soph, isn't it?
0: Can I give Peter something for his birthday?
2: Yeah.
0: Is that all right? Where is he? Put him back on.
2: Pete, we still got you.
0: Pete, would you and the missus like to go to attend the grape grazing by night at the Royal Queensland Awards? This is where you get to sample some of the finest wines that Australia has to offer while you're browsing through some of the nation's finest wine libraries. Do you like a tipple?
1: I do. I can be persuaded. I'm more of a wine drinker than a beer drinker these days.
0: Lovely. We'll stay on the line. We'll get some details from you and we'll head you off with a double pass to attend grape grazing by night thanks to the Royal Queensland Awards. Happy birthday.
2: Good on you, Peter. Yeah, 11 after 6, more than half of people heading towards retirement worrying that they won't have enough money for a comfortable retirement. 50% fear in unexpected health or aged care costs, and 37% say they'll simply outlive the amount of money that they have in their super. And that's not the first time we've heard this morning, Soph. From somebody who's been dudded by their boss on their super.
0: Well, I think it was that whole thing that before it became compulsory and before it was tied to your salary and all of those things and the scaffolds were put in place to protect the worker, it was a little bit like that. And it was also that thing, I think, before we understood exactly what superannuation would look like and how it would grow as much as it has and the way that super funds are set up and those that are done just to benefit members, there was almost that thing, I think, years ago where it's like, do you want it now or do you want to get it later? And a lot of people, it was the, I'll take it now. And so there was a minimal amount that was put into super, sometimes none at all.
2: Yeah, and then, you know, companies would wind up and people would lose their supers, their super entitlements at least. But there you go. If you've got a thought or a comment on that, 133-882, the 4BC open line. With thanks to Watchmoke Alarms, you can text us as well. 0499 880 882.
0: 1st of June, lots of things are happening today. It is the first day of winter. It is Wear Your UGG Boots to Work Day, so I've ticked that box. It's also the day that we know that protesters at Victoria Park who haven't been able to stop construction of this new stadium beginning will be moved on. So we will find out exactly what is happening there after the break. It's now in the hands of the Games Authority. What do you make of the scenes that you've seen over the weekend? We'll get Andrea Crothers on the line. our Today Show reporter.
2: Yeah, it's 14 past six now, 4BC.
3: 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Got something you want to say? 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
0: In Eagleby, there's a crash on the M1 southbound and delays are back to Logan Home. Also a crash for the Logan Motorway westbound in Forest Lake that's got delays reaching back to Parkinson. And there's a crash on the Ipswich Motorway inbound in Redbank that's got delays back along the Warrego Highway and also back along the Cunningham Highway. Delays on the M1 northbound from Logan Home to Thacks Creek and the Bruce Highway southbound from Deception Bay down to the Pine River Bridge. With traffic every 10 minutes, it's Olympia on 4BC.
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3: And Sophie Formica, this is 4BC Breakfast.
2: Great to have your company on this, the first day of winter. 5 degrees in Rosewood at the moment, and try as they might. Have you seen all this hoopla-ha that's been going on over the course of the weekend? Protesters at Victoria Park have not been able to stop the construction of the new Olympic Stadium. Work's going to begin today on what David Christofilli has called a Taylor Swift upgrade in construction, building a stadium not only for the Olympics, but one that can host the biggest acts in the world.

0: Maybe that's what the protesters need to do, so
1: I don't think they're planning to. As you've already mentioned, those scenes were certainly ugly. Over the weekend, council officers entered the site to try and remove the tent embassy, which had been set up there, and they clashed then with Queensland Police, who were there in support. At that time, 5 arrests were made. It kind of continued over the weekend. There were more people that gathered there yesterday, including former LNP Premier Campbell Newman, who's been very vocal in this space. Does mean that it's made for front page news this morning, this argy-bargy between the former Premier and the current government.
0: Got pretty rowdy there. Have a listen to this.
2: I'm just appalled. I mean, I'm just outraged. I just think the whole thing's disgusting.
3: I'm prepared to fight for it until it's saved.
4: I think it's a tragedy that it's going to be bulldozed and concreted over.
0: Yeah, I remember that. I could hear that. It's like an earworm, that scream from Friday. The last chance for protesters to get their views were quashed by the Federal Environment Minister Murray Watt, who yesterday denied 2 applications made under the Aboriginal and Torres Strait Islander Heritage Protection Act to urgently prevent works associated with the stadium. I think they've got three more in play, which will probably get kicked to the curb as well. But going forward, the North Brisbane Bikeway, York's Hollow, Pump Track and some green space will remain open to the public, while Gilchrist Avenue will be closed to traffic and parking. The sad thing, Sophie, about all of this is these pictures are going around the world.
1: Mm.
0: And there aren't a lot of people protesting at Victoria Park.
1: No, so
0: physically anyway.
1: By all reports, it's very quiet down there as we speak this morning. Protesters were moved off the site at midnight but are still nearby, like on the outside of the fence. And Campbell Newman's going to join Jason Matthews on his program later. I do think that there are some people who are obviously incredibly passionate about it. I was reading this morning about one guy who has taken his passion for this all the way to Switzerland. He's an Australian, a Brisbane local, in a last ditch effort, has taken a 10,000 signed petition arguing that this stadium violates the new norm direct to the IOC. So he's gone all the way to Switzerland with this petition to say the Queensland government's out of control. It's violating your new norm protocol. We don't want it to happen. They've deflected the responsibility, stating that the infrastructure decisions are entirely on the shoulders and the decisions are made by the local authorities. But there are people who are incredibly passionate about it.
0: Well, it seems to me a small number of very well-organised people that are pretty passionate about it, but the situation remains that we live in a democracy. The decision's been made. We need to get behind this. We need to back it. And I really think that with regard to things like Victoria Park being destroyed, well, it's been a golf course for how many years? It's not a heavily forested area. I think the way
1: it's a bunch of fairways with trees.
0: Yeah, the way in which they put the stadium together, I'm sure is going to be, you've seen the architect's concepts. There's going to be plenty of parkland. There's going to be plenty of recreational areas in which to use. The stadium is not going to take up the entire footprint. In fact, I think there'll be about 16 acres of usable parkland.
1: I actually hope that it gets used and loved more when it's also a stadium that more people will have to, go through it, walk through it to get to the stadium. It could mean that the space ends up being better used and more loved. And I do think that you can also be culturally sensitive. I understand that there is this story of the First Nations history of Barambin. There is ways to be able to do that as well, that they can also acknowledge the history and make sure that there are areas that are protected in within the park and that there's a way to acknowledge all of that. I just don't know why we can't happily do both. Judith doesn't agree. She doesn't think it should be there. Good morning to you, Judith.
5: Oh, good morning, Sophie. No, look, it breaks my heart. I mean, I've been in tears some night watching the news. It's just, look, it's an iconic part of Brisbane. I cannot believe that it's happening. It's akin to destroying Central Park in New York. I mean, it's just such a beautiful park. My daughter was married there 10 years ago. We have such lovely memories. And only yesterday, my son and his family went for a last breakfast and to allow the children to play in the park. And they go there all the time to play putt-putt and people are walking. I mean, in this busy, busy world, we need these beautiful parks in our cities. They're the lungs of Brisbane. And to have it destroyed and to see what it means so much to the Aboriginal people too, I mean, that just must be devastating for them. There was other options we could have had for this damn stadium without destroying something as beautiful as our park. But it I don't know whether it's too late now to do anything, but yeah, it just makes me very sad indeed. So,
1: well, I hope that there's still plenty of green space there, Judith. And when it's all said and done, at the moment, the Victoria Park footprint is about 64 hectares. It's four times bigger than the area of South Bank. And even if the footprint of the stadium is as big as the MCG, and nobody thinks it's going to be quite that big, it would still leave about 30 hectares of Victoria Park totally untouched and still green. So I hope that lots of people can still see that there will be the benefit of having that beautiful green space. I agree with Judith. We're a green city as it is, and we like the idea that we preserve our parkland. I would like to think that there is going to be sensitivity to those other issues that she mentioned. Of all of the images that I've seen, the green space is still incredibly significant. The stadium doesn't take up the entire thing. The line of they're going to, you know, basically pave paradise to put up a parking lot is not true. There will still be plenty of green space.
0: Yeah. Well, I think, you know, green space is the key to successful transitioning of Vic Park into a place, as you say, that people are going to use. People don't use it. Certainly people don't use it to the extent that we've seen it used this weekend. I think there have been more people in the park this weekend than we've seen in many, many years, you know, certainly since it was a golf course. I understand, that people will have a connection to marriages and those types of things going on. But why can't we, you know, why can't we have a look at the plans? Why can't we look at what's forthcoming? And there'll be areas of cultural significance. There'll be parkways. There'll be green bridges into the city. I think, you know, change is what scares people a lot, quite often, Sophie.
1: Well, they would have had this same conversation, no doubt, when they put the hospital across the road, because it was originally part of the park as well.
0: Yeah, you're right.
1: And it grew as it, and then the schools also had to move in there. So, you know, we are a city that is going to grow no matter what. I also am a little bit concerned about this line now that's continued to be touted that there's going to be some sort of corruptible force because we've got to do things quickly. We have been pushed into a corner to have to make sure that some of the provisions of those environmental plans and those other overlays have to happen a little faster because we have a deadline. You can't push out the service of the Olympics. The idea that we're going to argue whether or not we should be having them, that ship has sailed.
0: Yeah.
1: So if we're hosting them in 2032 and we want to make sure we get it right and we deliver them, then we do have to speed up the process of getting the boxes ticked. Now, that shouldn't come as a compromise, you know, and I know people are going to be talking about the koalas that are at Redlands, and rightfully so. But we've been pushed into this corner, and it's happened over a protracted period of time because of politics. Now the people have to play catch up.
0: Yep.
1: And I'm not saying that that's right, but I'm saying it's necessary.
0: Keep your texts and calls coming if you'd like to. 133 882, the 4BC open line. With thanks to Watch Smoke Alarms, you can text us 0499 880 882 on this matter as well. 25 after 6 at 4BC.
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7: There's a crash on the M1 southbound in Eagleby and delays are heavy back to Logan Home. Also a crash for Logan Motorway westbound in Forest Lake and delays are now back to Druvale. And a crash on the Ipswich Motorway inbound in Redbank has got delays back to the Warrego Highway. In Banyo, there's a breakdown to the Gateway Motorway southbound on the left shoulder just before Southern Crossway. And delays on the Bruce Highway southbound from North Lakes down to Mango Hill. With traffic every 10 minutes, it's Olympia on 882 4BC.
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0: Coming up on 6:30, Sophie Allen says, well done, Sophie Dean, Victoria Park. Great points about the space and current use. It'll be magnificent when it's completed. Hopefully it'll drag the R&A grounds into the 21st century with it, which is, yeah, it's another area that could do with
1: that'll
0: beautification
1: and
0: gentrification. Yeah.
1: That'll happen because that'll be where the Athletes' Village is.
0: Yeah, exactly right. And then that will go on to be become my housing following that, won't
1: it? We've just lost so much time.
0: Yeah.
1: We have just lost so much time that now they are absolutely playing catch up. And they'll say that they're going to do it sensitively, but know that decisions are going to be made and they're going to be made quickly simply because they have to.
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16: It's 6:30. Good morning. I'm Chloe Affleck. Today marks the beginning for Brisbane's Olympic legacy, but opponents say the Victoria Park Stadium battle isn't over yet. Lachlan Gray explains.
17: Fences are up, machinery is in, and the sod will be turned on Brisbane's 63,000-seat stadium today after protesters were moved on from the site overnight. Police are still patrolling the park, with the anti-stadium contingent now setting up camp in another part of Victoria Park still open to the public. The protests drew crowds in their hundreds over the weekend, but legal avenues are rapidly running thin. Two applications for cultural protection have already been rejected by the federal government. Five still remain under consideration, but even if they're successful, construction will still go ahead. Lachlan Gray, Brisbane.
16: Investigations are underway into a fire that destroyed a childcare facility in Logan. The blaze erupted at the Kingston Centre sometime before one this morning. No one was injured in the blaze, with police probing the cause. A man has been rushed to hospital after falling off rocks in Brisbane's Bayside. The fall occurred on Trafalgar Street in Manly shortly after six last night, with the man in his 20s suffering life-threatening head injuries. A former Liberal senator claims Australia's revised AUKUS deal with the United States shouldn't come as a surprise. Our country was originally due to purchase a mix of new and second-hand Virginia-class submarines from America. We will now acquire used submarines from the same production block instead. Rex Patrick says he believes we will never see the subs.
18: Anyone who has bothered to look into the US submarine industrial base have known that we were never going to get, or we are never going to get, Virginia-class submarines for the Royal Australian Navy.
16: Another opinion poll shows One Nation is cementing its position as a major political force in Australia. The latest Redbridge poll shows the minor party now has a primary vote of 31%, edging out Labor and the Coalition. The research shows most voters don't have faith in either of the major parties to improve the country's outlook. The closure of the Strait of Hormuz due to the Iran war is likely to affect global car sales. Experts say sales could fall by 800,000 units this year. Purchase orders are banking at car yards due to the closure. And medical experts are highlighting the effects of back pain on mental health as part of Spinal Health Month. ACQU survey found nearly half of Australians with back pain reported it had a moderate to extreme effect on their mental health. Australian Chiropractors Association's Dr. Kim Lijom says the numbers are getting worse.
14: Between 2024 to 2026, there was an increase of 14% in chronic pain sufferers. That was 30% in 2024, and now it's 41.1% in 2026.
16: To finance, one Australian dollar is buying 71.7 US cents.
6: With the 4BC app, you have the power of 4BC in the palm of your hand. So add it to your phone now. Brisbane's 4BC.
16: The wait is over for Dragons fans after the embattled club downed the Broncos 30-26 and broke its 15-game losing streak. Brisbane trailed 30-8 before a resurgent final 11 minutes, scoring three converted tries. Dragons captain Damien Cook says he's relieved to get the win.
19: The fans deserve that. The club deserved it. Coach deserved it. Our families probably as well. You know, it's been a tough start to the year, but it's a big relief. But like you said, we know where the standard is and we've got a lot of belief.
16: Queensland have wrapped their Super Rugby women's trials in style, coming from behind to beat the Fijian Drua 29-27. And overnight in AFL, wins for the Eagles over the Bombers 85-55 and the Giants over the Demons 119-70. It's 26-7.
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7: There's a crash for the Logan Motorway westbound in Forest Lake and delays are heavy back to Druvale. That crash is now cleared from the Ipswich Motorway inbound in Redbank. Still seeing some delays back to the Warrego Highway. And in Banyo, there's a breakdown on the Gateway Motorway southbound in the left shoulder just before Southern Crossway. Delays on the Pacific Motorway inbound around Upper Mount Gravatt, also through Woolloongabba, then onto the Captain Cook Bridge. And the Bruce Highway slows southbound from North Lakes to Griffin. With traffic every 10 minutes, it's Olympia on 4BC.
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16: Sunshine over Brisbane today, reaching a top of 22 degrees in the city and in Ipswich, 21 on the Bayside. Looking ahead, sunshine tomorrow with a top of 25, blue skies on Wednesday 25 and sunny on Thursday 22. On Moreton Bay, west to southwesterly winds up to 15 knots. Right now, it's 13 degrees at Moreton. Morningside. I'm Chloe Affleck with more news at 7 on your newsleader, Brisbane's 4BC.
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0: 8 degrees in New Farm, first day of winter. Pinching a punch, Soph, for the first day of June. Some fairly ugly scenes at Victoria Park, I think you'd have to say. Friday and Saturday. Sunday, a more peaceful protest, but nonetheless, the locks have been put around the Victoria Park as people move in to start to construct this Olympic Stadium. Brett's on the line from Logan Village. A lot of people want to have their say on this morning. Morning, Brett. What do you think about the situation?
3: Yeah, morning, Dean and Sophie. I moved up here 15 years ago from Melbourne, and when I did, I literally moved up just before the 2010 floods that wiped out half the city. I've just seen Brisbane grow so much from a little country town into like an amazing, vibrant, sophisticated city. And I just think the stadium's just the next part of that. And I feel for the Indigenous people in the area, and I think we need to make sure it is, you know, looked after properly, and, you know, let's make sure we respect their area and what they want in that space. But I just think it's the next step in Brisbane becoming, you know, that world city it wants to become. And it's just so much more vibrant and alive now, and the people that come into the city. I work in hospitality, and I just see the growth of this city. And I just think it's just the next step, and it's just going to be so amazing. I think the park is going to be so much more utilised and vitalised once the stadium is finished and the park is redeveloped.
1: Some positivity, and I think you're right. I think it takes a bit of vision, and I know that people are resistant to change, and I know that we all hope that it will be done well. As we've said, if it looks like the images that have been shared with us, it'll be spectacular. Steve just says, ask any of these people if they've been to the MCG or the Tennis Centre in Melbourne. It's a parkland that gets used now because of two sporting centres. He said protest is in Adelaide. They did the same thing when Adelaide Oval was built, and now it's the jewel in the city. And he goes on to say the hospital build is a great point. He can guarantee there wasn't a protest in sight. And thanks us for a voucher that he also won with us. And thank you, Steve, for taking the time to send through the text. We love to hear from you. And you can be a part of the show at any time. 133-882. Thanks to Watch Smoke Alarms is the open line number. That'll be the number you use for rumours as well. You can also text us 0499-880-882.
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1: Good morning to Evan Lucas, our economic futurist, busy at the moment. He also hosts podcasts called Exchanges with Evan Lucas. If you're ever needing to hear some really great conversation, Evan, there'll be plenty had this week. We're waiting for GDP data to come out on Wednesday. What do we know so far?
4: Yeah, we are waiting for that to come out on Wednesday, Sophie, and happy winter to you, because it's going to be a fascinating lead-up to next Tuesday, which is the next RBA meeting. Why it will be really different to watch is that despite what you and I and Dean and everybody else has been talking about probably for the last 6 months with what we know from the consumer and how it feels, that the business side of things is actually better than expected, but it's because of one thing and one thing only, and that's AI. The AI expenditure is not just a US story. If you have a look, we saw on Friday afternoon what's referred to as the CapEx numbers, so the private capital expenditure numbers. They saw an absolute boon of a 6.5% increase, which means we're up 14.6% from the March quarter last year off the back of people buying and building data centers and the equipment that goes with it. So that's not just the data center itself. That's the racks. That's the software. That's all of the electrical equipment. It saw an 80% jump since this time last year. So the business expenditure is booming, but in one space only.
1: Oh, tell me about it. I read about Anthropic touching $1 trillion in value.
4: Yeah. So, and not only that, I mean, when you look at Anthropic at the moment, we know they're going to list in 2026. We just don't know when. It's the same with OpenAI, which is ChatGPT's OpenAI, Claude is Anthropic that you're alluding to there. The two of them will basically be in the top 10 richest companies in the world. Anthropic is just extraordinary in the fact that this is a company that it's about a decade old, but it rebadged itself in 2023. So it became what we now know as Anthropic, and it's only realistically 3.5, almost 4 years old off the back of that. And it's now $1 trillion in value.
0: Incredible.
4: Astonishing. Also, we saw on Thursday, Friday is that Nvidia, which is the world's largest company, it crossed over $5.5 trillion US dollars.
0: Amazing, isn't it? Now, on another issue, the poison chalice of AUKUS is getting a bit of a shake-up. This deal being changed to second-hand submarines now from the US, these Virginia-class subs, with no real difference being made to the overall cost. This is not a good deal for us, is it?
4: A good question. I mean, again, depends who you listen to. I mean, if you listen to the Defence Minister, he's arguing that obviously they'll be done at a significantly cheaper price, the ones that we're getting. The catch is that the ones that they're making have gone up in price. So this is, you know, this is where you sit at it with regards to what it is. It does also mean that we'll get the Virginia-class subs ahead of time. We can actually start getting those used ones sort of in the next sort of 3 to 5 years rather than sort of waiting a decade. So I keep listening to how this works, what it is and where it sits. It is still very, very opaque with regards to the actual deal. Again, you look at why it's there. It's supposedly, obviously, with the regulation of what's going on around the, you know, the South China Sea particularly, but the Asia-Pacific region in general. And as I just mentioned, NVIDIA just hit $5.5 trillion. Where's it basically headquartered? It's in Taipei. So, yeah. Again, the probability of higher tension in the future is clearly there.
1: Thanks, Evan. My thing is, it just doesn't look like a good headline to say Australia gets secondhand Virginia-class submarines. Like it already feels like we're kind of a limping along.
0: We've got to fill the gap somehow, though.
1: When it comes to our ability to defend ourselves. Yeah. And now we're going to do it with secondhand subs. How does the market look today?
4: Yeah, and also I'm just going to, before I answer that question, don't forget the caveat is, are we going to be using those kinds of things in the future considering the rapid increase of using drones? But anyway, sorry for another day. We are pointing down 13 points to 87.37.
0: Good on you, Evan. He's a font of all knowledge, isn't he, Evan Lucas? Absolutely fantastic. Yeah, it's interesting. I was looking at a story on the subs last night and he talking about the use of these drone subs. So these are subs, obviously, with no human beings on board. They're about half the size of a normal submarine. And they'll just go around just with nobody in them. Mm-hmm. So, you know, the billions and billions of dollars that we're spending on these things, are they going to be antiquated or usurped by the time we get them, possibly? And it's a strange old world that we're living in, isn't it? Now, the Pope's had something to say on this AI message. We're just talking about AI with Evan. Will we get into this in a minute?
1: Yeah, absolutely. You would have seen it in the papers over the weekend. It's his manifesto, dropped last week, but everyone's had an opportunity to digest it. And it really does talk a lot about what we're doing as humans and how we're allowing technology and in particular artificial intelligence to determine what happens next.
0: And we'll get into that in just a moment. It's 6:45 now, 4BC.
5: Traffic. Last Monday morning peak, drivers travelling on Legacy Way saved an average of 13 minutes from Kenmore to Bowen Hills. Quicker trips with Transurban, operator of Linkt.
8: There's a crash for the Logan Motorway westbound in Forest Lake and delays it back to Druvale. There's a breakdown in Banyo for the Gateway Motorway southbound in the left shoulder just before Southern Cross Way. Delays on the M1 northbound from Logan Home to Slacks Creek. Pacific Motorway slow inbound around Upper Mount Gravatt, also through Woolloongabba, then onto the Captain Cook Bridge. And delays on the Centenary Highway inbound from Darra to the Jindalee Bridge and slow as well on the Captain Cook Bridge into the city. With traffic every 10 minutes, it's Olympia on 4BC.
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0: 12 to 7. If you've got a rumour for the 4BC $50,000 rumour file, we'd love to hear it. The lines are open now. With thanks to Watch Smoke Alarms, 133882. Send your rumour in. It could win you $50,000, which is very exciting.
1: We were just talking about AI there with Evan Lucas, as we do most days, and it reminded us that the Pope put out his first encyclical 12 months into his papacy, and it's literally all about artificial intelligence. It dropped last week. If you've got nothing to do and some spare time, it's 144 pages. but we decided we'd pick some of the eye teeth out because I think it makes for really interesting conversation, even around the coffee table, around the boardroom table, around the office water cooler, to sort of be thinking about some of the questions that he poses in Magnifica
0: Humanitas. Yeah, magnificent humans,
1: yeah,
0: I guess.
1: On the protection of human dignity in the age of artificial intelligence.
0: Yeah, he emphasises that tech does not possess a moral conscience, empathy or effective relational or a spiritual capability. Yeah, he's tick all those boxes.
1: Well, he talks about the sort of the rise of these tech companies, and he says when business models thrive on human weakness, the person is treated as a means rather than as an end. Mm. And those who design or finance such systems bear a moral responsibility that cannot be ignored.
0: Yeah, he's right. With every action, movements, purchases, relationships and preferences leaves a trace, a new form of power emerges, namely the power to profile, predict and influence behaviour, often without individuals being fully aware of it. It's, I guess it's a timely message because, as you say, in this dog-eat-dog world of crash corporatisation and capitalism, these big companies, we just talked about Anthropic, their valuation has surged to $965
1: billion,
0: surpassing OpenAI. These companies behemoths, aren't they? They're out of control.
1: And it's one thing to talk about the moral responsibility of those companies that are in the West, where there may be some of the scaffolding around it and the questions that are being asked. I think we just worry about the fact that there is no impetus on the control of the use of this technology in other parts of the world where that simply isn't the case.
0: Yeah, you're right. And governments just stand back and let it all happen. I think possibly because they don't really understand what's happening inside the confines of some of these big companies. And it's really interesting how Evan points back to Taiwan and, the chips being made there and, China's assertion that it's going to take. I worry about what happens next there with NVIDIA and the enormous amount of production that's coming out of Taiwan. It seems that it's the centre of the economic universe at the moment, for without the chips, we can't power this AI machine.
1: It also, I think, is doing what it's done in the past when there's been these new technologies, and that is take such a massive part of the pie. So when you talk about a stock market or global wealth being held by such a small number of companies, it just the balance is skewed, isn't it?
0: There you go. Might be worth a sit down with the Pope's AI message today.
1: And 144 pages.
0: Magnifica Humanitas. You can look it up. You can Google it. I'm sure it'll be there for you. 9 to 7 now at 4BC.
1: Back at history now, though.
15: On 4BC Breakfast, time to turn back time.
1: I jumped the gun a little bit. It's time to turn back time to 1972.
0: Yes, it was on this very day back in 1972 that Pink Floyd started recording their 8th studio album, Dark Side of the Moon. What an album.
1: What an album. You have to listen to it from start to finish. You know what we should do? Put on Dark Side of the Moon and read the manifesto at the same time from the Pope. That's quite a combo.
0: That's a great idea. And we could actually put your crystals out that you were talking about earlier this morning as well.
1: Now that we've been to the dark side of the moon.
0: Have a cup of herbal tea.
1: It was back in 1972 that the band entered London's iconic EMI Studios, later renamed to the Abbey Road Studios, where we know other great music was made. And they spent 9 months completing the album.
0: Yeah, the interesting thing about the release of Dark Side of the Moon is that it stayed on the Billboard charts for 741 consecutive weeks. You want to do the math on that? That's 15 years Wow. The album was in the charts, selling more than 50 million copies worldwide, and that's why those blokes could afford their own planes.
1: And a real, like, you're talking about some of the world's best car collections, too.
0: Yeah, exactly right.
1: Here's another fun fact from the album. It was nearly called Eclipse after Pink Floyd discovered a band called Medicine Head had just released an album that was called Dark Side of the Moon. But that record obviously didn't do quite as well, so yep. They reclaimed the original name.
0: Fair enough. What a great album it is. Today in History, 1972, the release of Pink Floyd's Dark Side of the Moon. It's 8 to 7 at 4BC.
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17: In South Brisbane, it's a crash on Vulture Street at Gladstone Road, causing some minor delays there in both directions. That crash is now cleared from the Logan Motorway heading westbound in Forest Lake. It is heavy though through Druvale to Parkinson and also in Ellen Grove. And that crash is also cleared from the Ipswich Motorway inbound in Redbank. Delays are still heavy back along the Cunningham Highway to Newchum. It's slow for the M1 northbound, Logan home to Slacks Creek, and the Bruce Highway southbound from Deception Bay to Griffin. With traffic every 10 minutes, it's Olympia on 4BC.
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0: 4 to 7 at 4BC. Sam Leckie, there was a suggestion on the show on Friday that Broncos might be a tough game for them against the St. George Dragons, and it was.
29: Yeah, it certainly was. They've been a tough watch in the last 3 or 4 weeks, the Brisbane Broncos, and it was no different, especially the start, the first half. Mm. They, you could just tell, and it's been 4 weeks now where they've started really slow, turning the ball over, making silly errors, giving silly penalties away. Brendan Piakura on return was responsible for a couple of them. It was Payne Haas making a break and making a mistake in early in the first half. It was just, a comedy of errors from the Broncos. And The Dragons, to be fair to them, they were hunting. They were, their line speed was great. They physically bashed the Broncos around a little bit. I think it's two of their last 10 against the Broncos that the Dragons have won. So maybe they match up well against them the way that they play and trying to take it to the Broncos physically. But the glaring thing watching it yesterday was that there was a real lack of desire in trying to turn it around. There was no one really that put their hand up to put on a big hit, make a big run, take responsibility for the game a lot. And when they did, when there was a suggestion or a hint that someone was trying to do it, they turned the ball over and the Dragons went up the other end and score. And Michael Maguire actually was very, very honest in the press conference about what went wrong.
2: Yeah, we didn't match their intent. That was the disappointing part.
3: Players' actions showed maybe they took it a little bit easily today given the ladder position.
2: Yeah. The way that the game panned out, well, that's definitely how it looked, wasn't it? The commitment in areas of our game that we hold pretty high, we didn't hit the mark today. Obviously, that's something there that we as a group, myself, everyone, we need to find that really quickly.
1: Doesn't sound happy.
29: No, that was.
1: They must be the worst moments when you have to sit and vocalise and edit as you vocalise how disappointed you are. Yeah,
29: how annoyed you are. He didn't hide it during the game. He did something that I've never seen Michael Maguire do, and that's walk out of the commentary box and go down to the sideline so that there was no middleman in the instructions that were going to the team so that he was down there. And I reckon 20 minutes to go in the game when he did that, a few of the Broncos players looked over at the sideline, saw the coach on the sideline and went, right, we've got to pull our finger out here. Because after that point, and it was too far gone because it was 30-10. And they started the second half well with a lucky intercept try. And then it was just a really poor response after that. And the Dragons came and scored a few tries. But then Reece Walsh finally injected himself into the game late. Adam Reynolds' kicking game was better late in the game. Katoni Staggs finally kind of came into the game late, but it was just too far gone. And they can't keep giving up big leads like they are.
1: It wasn't a dissimilar press conference before Chris Fagan.
29: Yeah.
1: Trying to justify what happened to the Lions.
29: Yeah, and it's now been probably 4 or 5 weeks for both teams where you watch them play and you think, right, we talk a lot about premiership hangovers, and this is a very long premiership hangover for two senior coaches and two teams that have been so good in the last 12 months. The Lions so good for a long period of time. But, yeah, again, they were out-hunted, out-wanted by Fremantle on the weekend. Same thing against GWS last week, and same thing against Geelong in their last home game a couple of weeks ago. So plenty of they need to get a strengths and weaknesses whiteboard for themselves. The Broncos and Lions can get together and do a whiteboard on their strengths and weaknesses and figure out what's going wrong.
0: I must say, though, great to see an almost packed out Suncorp Stadium for a 2 o'clock Sunday match.
29: Yeah, until about 20 minutes to go in the game.
0: Yeah, but terrific to see so many families there enjoying the winter sunshine. It's 7 o'clock at 4BC.
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6: It's 7 o'clock. Good morning. I'm Chloe Affleck. A Logan childcare centre has been destroyed by fire, sparking a police investigation. Emergency services were called to the Kingston facility just before one this morning, where they found the building well alight. No one was injured and a crime scene has been established. Parents and carers are advised the centre will be closed for business. A crime scene has been established at a Gold Coast house with police probing a suspicious blaze. The abandoned home in Upper Coomera was found well alight around 6 last night and it has been destroyed as a result. There's no report of injuries. Anyone with information is asked to contact PoliceLink. Protesters in Brisbane's Victoria Park have been moved on as work today begins on a 63,000-seat Olympic stadium. Tensions flared over the weekend as hundreds of protesters clashed with police in a last-ditch effort to stop the project. Two applications for cultural protection have been rejected by the federal government. Five still remain under consideration. Growing voter sentiment in the country is heading in the wrong direction is continuing to galvanise One Nation's popularity.
5: Federal politics editor Michael Packey.
8: The latest Redbridge poll published in the Financial Review shows core support for One Nation is now at 31%, eclipsing Labor on 28 and the Coalition on 20. The research shows a majority of voters believe the country is heading in the wrong direction and neither of the major parties have the ability to fix it. The sentiment is driven by the high cost of living and a poorly received budget. As the One Nation surge shows no sign of easing, party leader Pauline Hanson is considering a tilt at a lower house seat at the next federal election and quit her spot as a Queensland senator. Michael Packey reporting.
5: Rescuers are now exploring alternative access points to find the last two missing men trapped in a Laos cave. A group of seven miners became stranded in the cave when flash floods hit nearly 2 weeks ago. Rescuers extracted the first villager before four more found their own way out. Australian cave diver Josh Richards is told today he's been leading efforts to locate a vertical access into the cave system.
9: We then went and marched out through the jungle, found a hole, found a substantial hole. I climbed down into it. I could only get down about 7 to 8 metres before I found another vertical shaft.
5: And the number of Queensland school students being caught with contraband like knives and drugs has halved in more than 2 years. The number is down to 3,600 compared to 7,500 in 2023. Experts are concerned a lack of resources is what has led to fewer students being caught. To finance, one Australian dollar is buying 71.7 US cents.
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5: Recapping round 13 of the NRL, the Panthers won their heavyweight clash with the Warriors 20-18. The Raiders beat the Cowboys 26-12, while Broncos coach Mike McGuire says they left their comeback too late in a shock 30-26 loss to the Dragons.
2: Missed the start, weren't able to build pressure. We knew exactly what we were walking into, had a pretty good prep, but yeah, we didn't match their intent. That was the disappointing part.
5: Crossing codes, Australia are celebrating world championship titles overnight, the men's and women's sevens claiming gold in Spain. And the Reds will stare down one of Super Rugby's biggest hoodoos when they face the Chiefs in Saturday's qualifying final. No Australia side has ever won a knockout game across the ditch. The record stands at 21 straight losses. It's 7:04.
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2: There's a crash on the Ipswich motorway heading inbound. It's on the right shoulder, just at the Warrego Highway merge in Riverview, and delays are back to River Road, also back along the Cunningham Highway. Also a crash in South Brisbane on Vulture Street at Gladstone Road. Some minor delays there in both directions. Slow for the M1 northbound, Logan home to Slacks Creek. Bow Desert Road's heavy northbound from Parkinson to Acacia Ridge. And delays on the East Centenary Highway inbound Dowra to Jindalee. With traffic every 10 minutes, it's Olympia on 4BC.
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2: Sunshine over Brisbane today, reaching a top of 22 degrees in the city and in Ipswich, 21 on the Bayside. Looking ahead, sunshine tomorrow with a top of 25, blue skies on Wednesday 25 and sunny on Thursday a top of 22. On Moreton Bay, west to southwesterly winds up to 15 knots, seas below 1 metre. Right now, it's 10 degrees at Greenslopes. I'm Chloe Affleck with more news at 7:30 on Brisbane's 4BC.
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7: 10 degrees in Ascot. It's the 1st of June, and what a beautiful morning to be waking up in our beautiful River City. Just magnificent-looking day. It's that typical winter weather, and I think when you're heading for top of 24 degrees... 24 degrees is the optimum temperature for being a human being, I reckon. If it gets to 24, it's perfect. Couldn't be better. Couldn't
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8: 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It's the first day of winter, and also it's National UGG Boot Day. 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
8: Them on.
7: Wear your UGGies. But do you go sand socks or not? I'm just a bit worried if it's...
8: Oh, no. I don't even know. I have socks on.
7: If it's synthetic wool, you just...
8: It's not synthetic wool.
7: Hey, yeah, we got a text from Brad. I think it should perhaps go in this.
9: Thank you for calling the Ashley Klein Wine Line. Please hold, and one of our attendants will be with you shortly.
7: Yeah, Brad, I thought the wine line was closed, but the Ashley Klein Wine Line's reopened. Hi, guys. The Broncos needed Ashley Klein to be the referee yesterday. They could have made a comeback if St George only had 12 players.
8: Was anybody else... What was your reaction on the weekend when you read that he's going to be refereeing game two?
7: The NRL have backed him. That's yeah. As simple as that.
8: So he's in. He's
7: well,
8: in for Melbourne.
7: And you know what? The NRL, I mean, they've got, you know,
8: Do you think that the ref should be from another country?
7: No, I don't necessarily think so. I just think we need the best referee in the NRL and it's not Ashley Klein.
8: So keep the Ashley Klein wine line for after the second game.
7: If you were to go back through this breakfast show over many months, you will know that I've never been the greatest fan of Ashley Klein. And there are a lot of people just like me who just don't. They see him run out, they go, "Oh, here we go. It's the Ashley Klein show." That's my personal opinion. 133882. You may think differently. Anyway, I think that's good that the NRL have backed him. They have to support the guy.
8: If he does two, does that mean he'll do three as well?
7: Possibly. Possibly. 133882, the 4BC open line, with thanks to Watch Smoke Alarms if you'd like to give us a call.
8: Later this hour, we're going to be joined by Michelle Little. You may have seen that the home that she lives in alongside her partner, Ben Beaumont, was destroyed over the weekend by fire. They are the parents of Angus Beaumont. We've spoken to them many times over the years as we, supported them through the court case, the sentencing, the subsequent release of the perpetrators in that case, and yet another.

0: awful tragedy has befallen that family. So we'll speak to Michelle just after 7:30 this morning, check in, see how they're doing.
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3: Our favourite part of the morning. Lines open for your rumour. 133-882 with thanks to Watch Smoke Alarms. Best rumour of the week gets the Watch Genius Smoke Alarm, professionally supplied and installed. I was staggered to see the figures through the weekend, so we'll get into those. Something like 70% of people in Brisbane still have not updated their smoke alarm systems, and it has to be done. It's mandatory. It's got to be done by the end of this year, or it might be this financial year.
0: No, this year.
3: Yeah, so there you've got to get onto that. At the end of the year, we're going to give away this Rumourfile prize, a cash prize of $50,000 cash, which is very, very, very exciting.
0: Rumour number one this morning, kicking off the week with, dude, where's my bin? Rumour has it that a Brisbane City Council garbage truck was a little too eager. Didn't just take the trash, but the bin itself. The wheelie bin has gone. Went outside to go and wheel it back in again. Not there. Good news with this story is that we've been told that the bin has since been replaced. But how does that happen?
3: Well, he's done the up and under, and the bin's gone straight in the back of the truck by the sounds of things. So you've got to be... Yeah, that'd be upsetting, wouldn't it? Dude, where's my bin? Our second rumour today is tall timber order. Rumour has it a family-run timber design business in Jimboomba was held to ransom last week, being asked to pay up or risk an avalanche of bad reviews. Apparently their approval rating tanked from 100% to 64% overnight. That's not nice.
0: What? People were asking for money to stop putting bad reviews up.
3: Yeah, well, ransom. Somebody said, if you don't pay me some money, I'll start tanking your reviews. And that's, in fact, what's happened.
0: Reviews are such a massive issue for businesses.
3: Particularly for hospitality.
0: Oh, for anything. Because a lot of people do that. They go on and check the reviews. You only need a few, not only your rating to go down, but for someone to choose not to use you as your business. Poor things. We might reach out to them.
3: I think you can always tell, though, when someone's got an axe to grind. If, you know, all of a sudden, you know, things are really good for a long period of time and then, you know, you get a couple of really nasty or negative ones.
0: You were showing me some last week that were reviews about places. It's like Tambourine Mountain, 1 star. There were no tambourines.
3: I'll find that list. We'll go back to that.
0: Rumour 3, very long marathon. Oh, so it's the Brisbane Marathon this weekend. This rumour is about that. So rumour has it that the Brisbane Marathon this weekend is predicted to go about 12 hours longer than usual.
3: I'm not running.
0: It may have been a typo, but there are road closure signs, one found on Griffith Street in New Farm, that says the road is going to be closed from 4:30 a.m. Sunday to 12:45 a.m. Monday. Mm. That's a mistake. What should it be?
3: Well, probably 12:45 on Sunday.
0: It should say 4:30 a.m. Sunday to 12:45 p.m. Sunday. It should just be closed from 4:30 in the morning until 1:45 in the afternoon. Not until the next day. So it's wrong with the day and the time.
3: 12:45 a.m. is night time.
0: Yeah, I know. Mm. That's what I'm saying. But it doesn't go from 4:30 on Sunday morning until 12 o'clock on Monday.
3: Yeah, and so it should be 12:45 p.m.
0: Well,
3: Sunday.
0: I would assume so.
3: You would think so.
0: The boys have got some work to do. We've got to get to the bottom of a couple of these ones this morning.
3: Yeah, we'll get that one sorted out as well. A very long marathon by the sounds of things. If you've got a rumour for the 4BC rumour file.
0: And if you're a new farm and you can confirm this sign is still there and what it says, that'd be great.
3: Yep. 133-882 is the number with thanks to Watch Smoke Alarms. Up to 7 in 10 people don't wake to the standard smoke alarm sound. 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Choose Genius by Watch Smoke Alarms, 13 after 7. From rumours to loopholes, how Queenslanders who are victims of dog attacks could be left with more damage than just injuries. We'll do that in just a minute.
1: 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Got something you want to say? You're in the right place. 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
4: In Riverview, there's a crash on the Ipswich motorway heading inbound. It's in the shoulder, but delays are back to Carralee on the Warrego Highway and also back to Newcham for the Cunningham Highway. There's also a crash in South Brisbane on Vulture Street at Gladstone Road. The M1's heavy northbound, Logan Home to Slacks Creek. Delays for the Logan Motorway westbound in Druvale. And Beaudesert Road's heavy northbound from Parkinson to Acacia Ridge. And the Bruce Highway southbound delays from Reception Bay to Griffin. With traffic every 10 minutes, it's Olympia on 4BC.
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3: 17 after 7 at 4BC, and Transurban's traffic team are telling Soph and I that drivers are saving 14 minutes this morning using the Clem 7 and the Airport Link from the Gabba to the airport. Quicker trips with Transurban. They're the operators of links.
0: How are you doing this morning? It is a little bit chillier for the first day of winter, isn't it? You said it was single digits this morning.
3: Yeah, it got down to as low as 5 degrees, I think, in Ipswich and surrounding area.
0: I'm not joking about it's Wear Your Uggs Day. It's celebrated on the 1st of June to welcome the first day of winter. Australians encouraged to wear their Uggs to work, to school, to the shops. I don't know about Uggs at the shops. I think you need to have home Uggs and going out Uggs.
3: I think you're right.
0: But this is also...
3: What about retiring your Uggs? When should your Uggs be retired? When they start to collapse on
0: the
3: sides?
0: Or when you lose the bottom. But then they become fireplace Uggs. There's multiple uses. There's a serious note to all of this. It's about raising funds and awareness for mental health. So there's lots of organisations, including Beyond Blue, who use today as an opportunity for giving, just in case that comes across your radar today.
3: Very good.
0: You do that? You have Ugg boots for the fire pit.
3: No. Ugg boots for the fire pit.
0: Yeah, well, you can't wear those inside.
3: Imagine.
0: And they're a little bit melted at the bottom and usually have black stuff on them. They're your fire pit Uggs.
3: Well, if you're walking your dog in your Uggies this morning, you'll be interested to know about this. There's been a push to change laws preventing compo for dog attacks. A legal loophole is leaving Queenslanders that are attacked by somebody else's dog thousands of dollars out of pocket. Now, apparently in every other state, safe in Australia, the person responsible for a dog that attacks another person is liable.
0: Yeah.
3: And victims can claim upwards of $150,000 for the injuries that are lost.
0: Yeah, so in Queensland it's a little bit different. For an owner to be held responsible, this is again another one of those cases where as the victim it's then your responsibility. So even with dog attacks in Queensland, for the owner to be held responsible, the onus is on the victim to prove that the owner was negligent and that the risk was foreseeable to seek damages.
3: Shine lawyers are saying that there's a growing campaign in the legal field to bring Queensland's laws in line with those of other states.
0: So it's good. There have been a number of attacks in recent years. We've spoken about them often on 4BC, including the 11-year-old in Logan, one in Allengrove, where Daniel Brimblecombe was attacked, both he and the dog that he had with him. His dog, Wilfred, was injured. And that incident was reported to council, incidentally. 17 days later, though, they launched an investigation and the dog had vanished from the property. And so that meant there was no avenue for him. for any of his compensation or for the vet bills that he had to pay, which were about $4,000 for his dog that was attacked by the other dog.
3: Mm-hmm. Really ticks me off when I see people walking dogs in parks off the lead. You know, your dog should be on a lead at all times in public places, no doubt. And people say, oh, no, I know my dog. My dog's trustworthy. How many times have you seen dogs take off or get into fights?
0: I actually think it's more about that dog potentially getting attacked by another dog. Because if your dog's not on a lead and it goes up to another dog and that dog attacks it, then you've got obviously no recourse there. Your dog wasn't on a lead. The thing about people and children in particular, and I did see a Facebook post in one of the community Facebook posts just this week where a mum had posted the ankle of their child that had been attacked on their bike, and the dog had just sort of bit them around the foot, around the ankle, and she was trying to figure out whose dog it was and where it, you know, where the dog had come from.
3: Yeah.
0: But this whole idea that you get attacked by a dog and then you've got to prove as the victim that you're due compensation doesn't sit with me, and I'm a dog owner and everyone knows how much of a dog lover I am, because I think it does lift the responsibility for dog owners when you say, well, you prove that my dog either attacked your dog or, you know, you didn't do something to provoke it.
3: Yeah. The other really important thing is to get your dog socialised, to train it properly. I mean, so many people get dogs as pets and then don't actually take them for any sort of behavioural training or whatever. And they all react to food, don't they, pretty well. But there are some out-of-control dogs. There was a dog in the dog park on the weekend that was slightly out of control. Now, when I spoke to the lady about her dog, it's only a little dog, but it thought it was a big dog and it kept sort of having a crack at my dog. Which I didn't mind because my dog was, you know, it was sort of suffering in silence. But, you know, she said, well, this was a rescue dog and, you know, he got sort of a bit bashed up when he was young, and I'm trying to socialise him with other animals, and thank goodness your dog is not going him. But, you know, dog parks are another really interesting place because, you know, dogs have a natural pecking order.
0: Of course.
3: And it's not up for us to decide who's going to be the leader in that as the owners of the dogs. They've got to sort themselves out. You know, it's quite a fascinating thing. I'm no dog psychologist, obviously.
0: I think with this, and in terms of this legislation, they recently did a review and there was extensive community input, but they stopped short, they said, of vowing to reform Queensland's dog attack laws.
3: Yep.
0: I worry that it takes a really bad dog attack, that someone is either badly maimed or worse, before they decide that they're going to change the legislation. So I'd love to know whether or not listeners who've just heard us talk through that about these laws that would bring us in line to every other state in Australia, where if your dog attacks another person, you are liable for that and you can get victims can claim compensation. Or should it stay the way it is, where a victim has to prove that the owner was negligent? We'd love to hear from you this morning, 133 882 on the open line. Thanks to Watch Smoke Alarms.
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4: In Alchester, there's a crash on Beaudesert Road northbound at Alchester Road with delays heading back to Illawina Street. Also a crash in South Brisbane on Vulture Street at Gladstone Road, and a crash on the Ipswich Motorway inbound in Riverview. It's in the shoulder, but delays are heavy back to Carolee on the Warrego Highway. Delays also for the Ipswich Motorway inbound through Darra and Oxley. And the Centenary Highway is heavy inbound from Darra to Jindalee, and the Western Freeway outbound in Fig Tree Pocket. With traffic every 10 minutes, it's Olympia on 4BC.
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0: Michelle, when I saw this unfold over the weekend, my heart just broke for you, because we've had so many conversations in the past. I know, you know, it feels like another blow for you and for Ben, and you weren't able to save much. I read that Ben's sister talked about the fact that Angus's ashes were there in the house with you. Will you be able to save some of the important things?
14: Sophie, when we
10: got to the point where we had to make that decision to try and leave. We decided a little bit before that Ben would pick up

0: doggy of 9, and that Kelly would pick up our little rescue bully because he could carry her, and that I would get Angus's ashes. And we did. We ended up having to choose to die either in the house or out of the house. And you know, we just thought we got an opportunity, and we made a break for it. And I ran back to grab Angus, and then Ben and Kelly were going out the door as the flames were starting up and the smoke. And sorry, no. You know, it's very, very fresh. And, yeah. You know, Ben reefed me by the arm out the door, like as he was going down, but he had to put out. Old bully down with me, and Kelly didn't even have shoes on. We didn't have time. I, for some reason, knew something was going to happen. I'd put my, not my good handbag, my old handbag I used regular near the door, so I had my purse and my just a, you know, some little things, a chapstick, a little, you know, little
1: stuff
0: in there. But, no, we lost everything in there. We lost the house. We lost everything. We lost Angus's baby photos.
1: Oh, darling.
0: I just found his Tigger, his little Tigger toy he had when he was a baby. And it was only days before, and I thought, oh, isn't that wonderful? Because I thought we'd lost that. And
1: Michelle, I know Ben also ran the business out of the house, and look, I know that this is hard for people to hear, but I think it's the reality of these sorts of things that happen in anyone's life. Unfortunately, there are too many families that know the devastation of a fire and the idea of having to start over. I would just love to ask our listeners, those who have got to know you and Ben over the years, if there's any way that they can help. And I'm glad to know that you're staying in at Ben's parents' place, and a fundraising page is set up to Ben to help you if anyone likes to get along and do that. But that you know that there is support here for you, and if you need us in any way, you should always reach out.
0: And Sophie, you know, when we lost Angus, we knocked back so much help. We shut down a GoFundMe that my son and his partner had set up. They were just trying to help. But we felt like we just didn't feel right about taking things. People were being lovely and trying to offer us things. And, you know, we didn't feel right. Like, one thing I did pick up was a lady and a hubby had made Angus a little wooden Christmas tree that we could pin his photos to.
1: Yeah.
0: And I potted up a pot plant to take around because I didn't know how to. I just didn't feel comfortable taking something without giving something back.
1: I know.
0: And now we're in the position where we don't have a choice. We have no home.
1: Yeah.
0: We've lost everything except the work trucks, thank God, are still out the front, but we can't go back, so we don't know. Like, we're hoping Kelly's little sleep out that he had, we're hoping some of his possessions are in there. He was,
1: yeah.
0: He's worked so hard after losing Angus to come back and be able to function. And at 18, he had his own little business going, his own little truck and trailer and gear. He lost his work laptop, his workbook with all his customers in all his new clothes. He just finally, being a teenage boy, they take forever fun around spending the Christmas voucher that his dad got him and that.
1: Michelle, we're going to stay in touch with you. We know we've got a listening audience here that have hearts of gold, and if there's any way that they can help, they'll reach out to us. We'll put them in touch with you. I'll check in with you as well, and as I've mentioned, if there's something that you'd like to give to Ben and Michelle to help them pick up the pieces, you can look for their fundraising page. I'll speak to you again in a few days, okay?
0: All right, thank you so much.
2: Thank you, Michelle. Michelle Little, you may have seen those horrific pictures on the news last night. That's the result of that house fire at Clontarf. There were three houses involved, I think, in the fire, but the the big one that went up was the home that Michelle and Ben live in. And you can feel her pain this morning, can't you? I mean, no matter how bad a day you're having, you wake up this morning, you hear that. That's just so tragic.
1: I think, you know, Dean, as I said, over the years we've spoken to them so many times through the heartbreak that they went through and the work that they've done to help other victims of youth crime. And to think that she's now again having to pick up all the pieces, you just wonder how many hits is fair for one family to have to take.
2: You're right. 133-882 is the number. The 4BC open line with thanks to Watchmaker Alarms. We hope that things get better from here for Ben and Michelle. But it's going to be a long way back, isn't it? It's 14 to 8 now at 4BC.
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4: In Alchester, there's a crash on Beaudesert Road northbound at Alchester Road and delays it back to the Logan Motorway. There's also a crash in Underwood on Kingston Road southbound at Parramatta Road. And a crash also just cleared from the Ipswich Motorway inbound in Riverview. Delays remain heavy back along the Warrego Highway reaching back to Carolee. Slow for the Centenary Highway inbound from Richland to Jindalee and the Western Freeway outbound Indooroopilly to Fig Tree Pocket. With traffic every 10 minutes, it's Olympia on 4BC.
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2: It's 12 to 8 on this back to work for some Monday morning. Paul, thank you very much for your text, Sophie, and I definitely appreciate it. Saying, Sophie, you got a good heart. Oh. That was a lovely, lovely, lovely chat that you had.
1: Thanks.
2: They're just a very sad state of affairs, isn't it? You know? Really sad state of affairs. 133-882, if you'd like to give us a call about that or anything else this morning, the 4BC open line. There seems to be a fair bit of tension, Sophie, surrounding developments in southeast Queensland at the moment. Off the back of what happened at Victoria Park Friday, Saturday, Sunday, we've been discussing at length those protesters, but another Olympic venue in the Redlands has some opposition now.
1: Yeah, it'll be interesting whether or not this is addressed this morning. We do believe that the Premier and the Deputy Premier are going to be at Victoria Park. We'll bring you that after 8:15 this morning. But he may be asked questions about this Redlands opposition. The federal government has said that the planned Redlands Whitewater Centre is not going to require this full environmental assessment as long as there's no clearing or construction of the koala conservation areas.
2: And that's upset a few people. The Community Alliance for Responsible Planning President Lavinia Wood says that she is in disbelief over this decision. She's asking why governments are hell-bent on abandoning koala protection. As you know, people in the Redlands, they're very proud of their koala population and their corridors, and they want to hang on to those. And of course, just last week in the 4BC rumour file, we told you that Ormiston College had been vandalised after the school's expansion into koala habitat was approved.
1: Yeah, you might remember Steve from Birkdale joined us and when we were speaking about it. This is what he had to say.
7: I'm at Birkdale and we're only about 5K as the crow flies to Ormiston College as such. I'm sort of starting to wonder how much the Redlands Council really does care about these koalas at all, because in between our house and Ormiston College, if we say Ormiston College is just being given permission to knock down 10 acres of koala habitat, that's one thing. But then in between my house and Ormiston College, there's also a well-known developer in the Redlands that's just pushed over about 20 acres in the last sort of month or so. So there's 30 acres of koala habitat sort of just knocked to the ground already, you know.
1: Now, I don't know about you, Dean. I don't know that area intimately enough to understand exactly where the connection is between Ormiston College, where Steve was talking about at Birkdale, and where the Redlands Olympic venue is supposed to go. But I can understand that there would be plenty of people who live in and around the area who are asking questions about what kind of clearing needs to happen for this.
2: And you can't argue with a cuddly koala, Soph.
1: They're out of state animal. Did you know that?
2: I mean, you put up a picture of a koala or even a cartoon drawing of a koala and say that you're going to degrade or ruin this animal's habitat, and you will get 100% disapproval on that, I would think. And people of the Redlands, as I say, very proud of their koala population down there. They've done a lot of work over a lot of years to make sure that they've kept those woodlands and forestry in place so those koalas can continue to live there. I don't know. What do you think about that? The Olympic venue in Redlands. Here we go. I think everybody from Vic Park's going to run down to Redlands this week.
1: So be on down there. When they take down any vegetation, allegedly, they have to have a licensed fauna spotter catcher.
2: Yep.
1: To oversee any clearing.
2: I do that on any job, anywhere, I think. Yeah.
1: I know, because that's the thing I think doesn't sit well with people. I mean, where do they go? It's like when you see bushfire tear through an area and you just see these animals just, you know, being having to sort of run for their lives. This spotter would have to have the authority then to halt any work to ensure that the koalas had been safely evacuated or taken into another area. But where do you take them? Because they're territorial. So you can't just uproot koalas and move them somewhere else. Where are they going? They were going out to Lone Pine.
2: Yeah. Well, I don't know. It'll be interesting. 133-882. I'd love to hear from people in the Redlands, see how they feel about that this morning. How are you feeling about this proposed new centre that's about to be developed? Or do you agree with Lavinia Wood, who's in disbelief over the decision, asking why governments are hell-bent on abandoning koala protection? 133-882. Is the number if you'd like to give us a call, 7 to 8.
1: That's also the number to call if you would like to be at the Mega Round. This is in celebration of Queensland Day this Saturday. The great news about this is that in this game, one Queensland team will win. It might be the Broncos or it could be the Titans. They're

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2: Sunshine over Brisbane today, reaching the top of 22 degrees in the city and in Ipswich, 21 on the Bayside. Looking ahead, sunshine tomorrow with a top of 25, blue skies on Wednesday, 25, and sunny on Thursday, a top of 22. On Moreton Bay, west to southwesterly winds up to 15 knots, seas below 1 metre. Right now, it's 12 degrees at Chermside. I'm Chloe Affleck with more news at 8:30 on your newsleader, Brisbane's 4BC.
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3: Well, the River City, pretty as a picture this morning. Why would you want to live anywhere else? It's a beautiful first day of winter's morning. And the Premier and the Deputy Premier are expected to front the media at Vic Park this hour. We'll bring it to you as soon as that happens after a weekend of turmoil in Victoria Park, Sophie. It was some pretty wild scenes coming out of there, particularly Friday, but also plenty of people down there. Sunday, we'll see what the Premier has to say with regard to that fairly soon. It's 8 past 8 at 4BC.
1: It's time for the 4BC Breakfast Coffee Poll.
4: Another week. Another week of opinion polls. Another win for the nation, one nation. The question we're asking you today is a pretty simple one. We thought we'd do our own a poll on this.
3: Mm.
4: Pauline for PM, yes or no?
3: Yeah, and I think it's a good time to do it.
4: I do. So this is off the back of what you've been hearing all morning in the news, the latest Redbridge Group poll for the Australian Financial Review. And what it showed essentially is that of this poll, One Nation has surged forward 4 points, now sits at 31% of the primary vote, which is three ahead of a flailing post-budget Labor. People have not received the budget well, particularly those it was aimed at, young people, young voters. So the question's been asked, could Pauline Hanson one day be Prime Minister? Now, I do want to just say that this was done between the 25th and 28th of May, and it was 1,005 votes. Like, it's 1,005 people that they spoke to.
3: What poll, righto.
4: Right? So let's just keep it into context. But still, the result is the result. So if the question is, could Pauline Hanson one day be Prime Minister, it requires a lot of things. It requires her giving up her Senate seat. She would have to run for a seat in the lower house. But I will say that's something she hasn't ruled out.
5: Do I want to be Prime Minister?
3: Mm-hmm.
5: Well, I'll tell you what, I won't knock the job, Andrew, because I believe that I have the ability to do it. I'm not going to underestimate myself or say, no, I can't do it.
3: Yeah, so support's growing for Hanson and One Nation. The major parties are now jumping on everything they can, including her attendance. I found this interesting. The Australian this morning has highlighted those numbers. She's been absent from 88% of Senate estimate hearing days over the past decade. 88%. She also missed 12 regular parliamentary sitting dates since the election last year. Now, defending those numbers, she said she didn't want to attend Senate hearings because bureaucrats don't answer her questions. Also calling a Coalition and Labor MPs bastards for criticising her attendance record. So the question this morning, we want to ask you seriously this morning, our 4BC, because
4: we're the pulse.
3: Well, not only that, but I mean, we've got some pretty clever, some pretty switched on listeners to this radio station. And I think you guys, yeah, you're our pulse. You're the pulse of Brisbane.
4: That's why we do the poll.
3: And is this all about grievance politics? Is this reactionary? Or is there something in this? Is there a spark in this One Nation fire for Pauline, for PM?
4: If you are answering the question over text, or even if you want to call, what I'd be interested to get a better understanding of is –

0: Is the One Nation uptick mostly conservative voters who are just so disappointed with the way that the coalition and in particular the Liberal Party is behaving and behaved that they're looking for an alternative to the Liberal Party and they want to then look at One Nation as the place that they will park their vote? Like, or is it a revolt against the Labor Party? Are you a Labor voter and you're not happy with the budget? And so you think that the answer to what you would like to see in terms of our economic future would be in the hands of One Nation?
1: Yes. Or is it not a grievance vote at all? And do you agree with everything that One Nation...
0: Or are you sick of Labor and Liberal and you just want to tick the third box?
1: Correct. Well, yeah. 1-3-3...
0: And it's not going to be the Pirate Party, so it's going to be One Nation instead.
1: 1-3-3-8-82 is the number. The 4BC open line with thanks to Watch Smoke Alarms. You can text us as well, 0499-880-882. It's a very simple 4BC coffee poll this morning. Pauline for PM?
0: Yes or no?
1: Give us a call. It's 11 past 8 now, 4BC.
2: Traffic. Got something you want to say? You're in the right place. 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
3: In Parkinson, there's a crash for the Logan Motorway heading westbound. Delays are back to Druvale. There's also a crash on Beaudesert Road northbound in Algesta with delays reaching back to the Logan Motorway. Slow for the M1 northbound in Logan Home, then from Tanimera to Snacks Creek. Heavy as well southbound in Eagleby. Delays on the Centenary Highway inbound from Darra to Jindalee and the Bruce Highway southbound from North Lakes down to the Pine River Bridge and Gympie Road slow southbound in Astley. With traffic every 10 minutes, it's Olympia on 4BC.
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1: Quarter past eight. Well, the Premier and the Deputy Premier are currently involved in a press conference outside of what will be the new Olympic Stadium venue, Victoria Park, and we'll bring you some of that fairly soon. It's a quarter past eight.
0: Coffee poll question today is pretty simple. Pauline for PM, how do you feel about it? This comes off the back of the latest polling for the Australian Financial Review. It was 1,005 voters that were asked for this. And when it comes to the primary vote, One Nation sits now at 31%, Labor 28%, Coalition on 20%. That's the bit that you really want to be looking at. 20% for the Coalition. 12% for the Greens, 9% for the other parties. So it does see One Nation tick up 4 points from the last time they did the same polling. We are asking you the question, would you like to see Pauline Hanson as the Prime Minister of Australia?
1: She'd have a few hoops to jump through. She'd have to give up the Senate seat. She'd have to try and win a seat in the lower house. But a lot of people think so. Carol's on the line from Heritage Park. Hello, Carol.
7: Yes, good morning.
0: Go ahead.
7: Right. Look, I definitely vote for Pauline for Prime Minister. She can't do any worse than what these other pricks have done. And also, too, she's always been honest. I followed her right from the word go. She's always said the same things. She's backed what she believed, even went to jail for it. So, yeah, definitely, she wouldn't tell me any lies.
1: All right, Carol, thanks very much. Mark's on the line from Browns Pines. Mark, you've even joined the party. Is that true?
8: I have, yes. I've never joined a political party in my life.
1: Yeah, right.
8: But I have now.
0: And, Mark, is it because you really believe in what they're offering you, or are you just that disappointed in the other lot?
8: No, I've always believed in what One Nation has said. I've been a Liberal voter for 40 years on, and they've just gone through moderate and woke. And I will never vote for them again.
1: Yeah, all right, mate. We're not a great line, so we'll leave it there. But thank you very much for giving us a call. The open line, 133-882, with thanks to Watch Smoke Alarms. Currently, just looking at the poll, 50-50.
0: It is 50-50.
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1: Well, this bloke might become the chief political strategist for One Nation. I don't know, Jason Matthews.
9: Oh, just you're a fan, aren't you? Paint a picture of me, won't you, Dean? No, I'm a conservative voter.
1: No, I thought I'd heard you say on your show that you would vote for her previously.
9: No, I have voted for One Nation the last two.
1: Yeah, well, there you go. That's what I do.
9: But I'm a fence sitting conservative.
1: You got splinters.
9: What?
0: Swing.
9: Are you okay?
1: A swinger.
9: You're having a stroke.
0: I was about to say you're a swinger. You'll take that the wrong way.
9: No,
0: you're a swing boater, is what I wanted to say.
9: What?
0: Nothing.
1: Were you surprised by the results of this poll? I guess not. I mean,
9: no, it's been coming, mate. It's been coming and coming and coming. Yeah. And look, the strength for One Nation is Gen X, which is our demo.
0: Yep.
9: Mm. And I can't speak for you guys, but I know I've had enough with the majors. Although I said last week on the program, I'm becoming more impressed with Angus Taylor's performance, and I like Matt Canavan, but I don't know. I think the horse has bolted, but it's Gen X up, and I guess I was sick of going to work. We should all own our homes by now, but we don't.
1: Do you think Tony Abbott rejoining as Liberal president of the party might have some help?
9: Well, no, because it's just a figurehead.
0: Yeah.
9: No one cares.
0: But it's all about that. That's all about appealing to that conservative voter who feels like they've lost their way, and will Tony bring them back to where they need to be?
9: But he can't do anything. He doesn't make the decisions. The problem is, how are we going to reverse these stupid new tax laws that have come in? Mm. How are we going to fix the 15 interest rate rises under this Labor government? And it surprises me the coalition have had zero impact when there's been 15 interest rate rises. Remember how much better off you were in 2020?
1: And interesting to see, there hasn't been an interest rate rise in the Western world economies in the last 2 years.
9: Only ours.
1: Yeah, only here in Australia.
9: Yeah, so
1: amazing.
0: I have other important questions to ask you.
9: Yeah, sure. Well, let's hope it's better than your start.
0: Well, we finally. I'm very grateful that your wife's home, so now you can be fed again.
9: So am I.
0: But we did organise some Cameron's Kitchen's meals for you.
9: Yeah, terrific.
0: So that's survived for the last few days until she arrived home.
9: And even my fussy eating daughter loved the teriyaki chicken.
0: You're welcome.
9: She pushed the greens to the side.
0: Yeah.
9: On it. I'm not talking about politics here. I'm talking about the vegetables that were inside the meal. But no, mate, they saved my life.
0: Okay, well, I'm glad. So that means I saved your life.
9: Yes, you did.
0: Okay, good.
9: Inadvertently, you saved my life.
0: Just remember that.
9: Okay, thank you very much.
1: Fantastic.
9: And can I mention, now she's back. Oh, we had homemade scones yesterday.
1: Oh, your wife's back from Bali.
9: Yeah. Mm. So, as well as Vic Park, Campbell Newman, former Lord Mayor and Premier, coming on the show. He was obviously seen.
1: He was front and centre there yesterday, wasn't he?
9: Yeah, and look, it's. I know he cops a bit of stick every now and then for just jumping on the bandwagon, but he has been proactively against Vic Park since about 24. So I'll get him on the program. And it's a good time to get him on too, because I want to talk to him about the rise of One Nation and see where he sits with that as well.
0: What's his party at the moment?
9: Libertarians. Mm. Libertarians. So, but yeah, no, I want to talk to him about that. I'm going to talk about dollop. I'm in love with dollop cream. Seriously. I got a heap of.
0: How do you feel about creme fraiche?
9: What's that? Is there something else? I've got to get out of the house.
1: She's opened a door into the wonderful world of creams for you.
9: Is that a deodorant? I thought creme fraiche was a deodorant. It's not.
1: It's 22 after 8.

0: The Premier speaking at Victoria Park after the Games Authority took control of the site officially at a minute past midnight last night. We'll hear part of what he had to say next at 4BC.
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2: There's a crash on Botisert Road northbound at Alchester Road in Alchester with delays back to the Logan Motorway. Also a crash in Underwood on Kingston Road southbound at Parramatta Road, just causing some minor delays. And a breakdown for the M1 southbound on the Albert River Bridge in Stapleton. That's got delays back to Eagleby. The M1's heavy northbound from Logan Home to Slacks Creek. Slow as well for the Mount Lindsay Highway northbound in Park Ridge and the Captain Cook Bridge into the city. With traffic every 10 minutes, it's Olympia on 4BC.
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0: 25 after 8 on a Monday morning. We wanted to bring you some of this very, very recent press conference which has happened at Victoria Park.
12: Yeah, so the Premier and the Deputy Premier did a press conference at about 8.15 outside of Vic Park.
13: Green space, bookended by a world-class stadium for a world-class event, for a state on the rise. And Queenslanders can feel that this is a once-in-a-generation opportunity to create something really, really special. And we have to make sure we reach out and grab it. And it's not just for the Olympic and Paralympic Games, which will be really special, but it's about that generational opportunity. It's about the opportunity to host world-class events. It's about having a future for young people who aspire, whether they play AFL or cricket. It's about making sure that the state can all benefit, the infrastructure that needs to be delivered. It's a once-in-a-generation opportunity, and we intend to grab it. And I just want to thank everyone today for your time and coming to be here, but it is going to be a really, really special day in the future of a state whose best years lie ahead of it.
0: Well, there you go. There is David Crisafulli, our esteemed leader, and a certain sense of relief in his voice there.
12: I just
0: the
12: think
0: he's got the key.
12: You know what? There's some clarity. There's some leadership. There's
0: some positivity.
12: A vision. And we can't, on one hand, want our politicians and our leaders to set a vision for the future and go after it. Like, that's what people say. On one hand, have a vision beyond your term.
0: Yeah.
12: Have a vision beyond a cycle of politics.
0: Yeah.
12: Talk about 24.

0: equity. Talk about 2050.
1: You don't go the easy road.
0: Right. You can't ask for that and the investment that's required in seeing that vision come to fruition and then also be the same people who complain when somebody says they're going to do it.
1: One of the most difficult things for him, I think, would be to have gone back on his word, saying that there was going to be no stadium in Vic Park, but he knew it was the right thing for the city, the right thing for the state, and the right thing for the Olympic Games, and the right thing for the future of Brisbane. And so, you know, that is a really hard thing to do in itself.
0: Does have a few things he needs to fix, though. One of them is the ongoing issues with our trains. And we're being told trains across Brisbane are running up to half an hour late this morning, Dean, due to signalling issues that are happening in the city's inner northwest. Haven't heard much about the union negotiations, have we?
1: No.
0: We should pick that up again this week.
1: Ipswich and Springfield lines are primarily impacted. So if you're coming in from the west, commiserations. But Caboolture, Redcliffe, Sunshine Coast lines also feeling the knock-on effects of that from the north. Queensland Rail technicians and electricians are on site at the issue in Indooroopilly, but it's unclear now how long the problem will remain for, with residual delays likely to continue through the morning. Elsewhere on the Ipswich and Springfield lines, a vehicle struck a train bridge in Chelmer, causing trains to run express from Seringa to Roma Street. Replacement buses running Graceville to Roma Street. That's a very long-winded message, but yeah, good on you so far. Half an hour late, trains at the moment due to a signalling issue in the city's inner northwest.
0: I'd love a count now of how many times the train bridge has been hit in Chelmer. It's another reason why I had to move off the island. Seriously.
1: Fair enough. 4BC Coffee Poll. Pauline for PM. What are you thinking? Where are we sitting at the moment?
0: At the moment, 58% saying yes, 42% no. Ross says, Pauline for PM, One Nation or No Nation, just so sick of feeling that this country is going backwards and no matter how hard you work or how many hours you work, I do 70 hours a week or more. He says it feels like you can never get ahead. Thanks, Ross.
1: Yeah, Lorraine said, I definitely vote for Pauline. She's the only person listening to the people and understanding what the average person wants. She does have the ear.
0: I do think that there is something in the fact that she does feel like every Australian. She's been a small business owner. She's been around the traps now for a really long time. She knows how things work in Canberra. It'll be interesting to see if she'll ever come forward to say what she'd fix and change in Canberra if she was ever in charge and had the keys.
1: It's 8:30 at 4BC. News time.
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3: It's 8:30. Good morning. I'm Chloe Affleck. The first sod will be turned at Brisbane's Victoria Park within the next hour as work commences on a 63,000-seat Olympic stadium. It follows days of protests at the site with police moving people on overnight. Premier David Crisafulli has told Today, while he supports people's right to protest, it has to be done so safely.
4: As for the protesters, they have a right to protest, absolutely, but they can't do it on a construction site. That's not safe for them and it's not safe for the workers. So they're free to be able to express their democratic point of view, but we do have a responsibility.
3: Two applications for cultural protection have been rejected by the federal government. Five still remain under consideration. A man is due in court today accused of sparking a blaze that destroyed three homes in Moreton Bay. The blaze erupted at the Clontarf property on Saturday and quickly spread to neighbouring properties. The 36-year-old has been charged with attempted murder and arson charges. A crime scene has been established at a Gold Coast home with police probing a suspicious blaze. The abandoned house in Upper Coomera was found well alight around six last night and has been destroyed as a result. There are no reports of injuries. Anyone with information is asked to contact police. The federal government claims it is not threatened by an apparent surge in support for One Nation. The latest Redbridge poll shows One Nation now has a primary vote of 31%, edging out Labor and the Coalition. Nearly two-thirds of voters surveyed believe the country is heading in the wrong direction. Labor Minister Amanda Rishworth has told Today her party's primary focus is delivering on their agenda.
5: Whether it's One Nation or the Liberal Party or the National Party, I mean, they're openly talking about forming government. I mean, they vote the same way in the Parliament.
3: Overseas, an Australian cave diver is leading efforts to find an access point into a Laos cave where two men are believed to be stranded. They're understood to have been among seven miners who became trapped inside the cave by flash floods nearly 2 weeks ago. Five men have now exited the cave. South Australian rescuer Josh Richards says it's believed the last two were trapped in an extremely narrow and inundated passage.
6: We got hit with very heavy rain again yesterday while we were trying to search for a few different options. We're trying a range of different things to try to increase the search for these missing two.
3: And the number of Queensland school students being caught with contraband like knives and drugs has halved in more than 2 years. The number is down to 3,600 compared to 7,500 in 2023. Experts are concerned a lack of resources is what has led to fewer students being caught. To finance, one Australian dollar is buying 71.8 US cents.
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3: Both fields at the French Open are wide open with another heavyweight bowing out. Craig Gabriel reports.
7: The stunning upsets keep coming at Roland Garros, and now the four-time champion Iga Swiatek is packing her bags because Marta Kostyuk has beaten Swiatek 7-5, 6-1 to reach the quarters. But maybe it shouldn't be seen as such a huge surprise. Kostyuk is no slouch. She's the 15th seed, but this is where it's even more telling. She's the only woman this season to be undefeated on red clay. After this win, she's 16-0. It's her second time in the quarters of a major. The last was at the 24 Australian Open. Craig Gabriel, Paris.
3: To NRL, where the Panthers sit 4 points clear atop the ladder after Sunday's 20-18 win over the Warriors. The Broncos have slumped to 11th following their shock 4-point loss to the Dragons. It's 26-9. That's the latest news and sport.
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3: In Rothwell, there's a crash on Deception Bay Road at Morris Road, causing some minor delays. Also a crash on Beaudesert Road northbound at Algester Road in Algester. It's got delays reaching back to the Logan Motorway. It's heavy on the M1 northbound from Logan Home to Slacks Creek. Logan Motorway westbound delays in Drewvale. Slow for the Centenary Highway inbound from Darra to the Jindalee Bridge and the Western Freeway outbound in Fig Tree Pocket. And Pacific Motorway slow inbound through Wallingabba. With traffic every 10 minutes, it's Olympia on 4BC.
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3: Sunshine over Brisbane today, reaching the top of 22 degrees in the city and in Ipswich, 21 on the Bayside. Looking ahead, sunshine tomorrow with a top of 25, blue skies on Wednesday, 25, and sunny on Thursday, a top of 22. On Moreton Bay, west to southwesterly winds up to 15 knots, seas below 1 metre. Right now, it's 14 degrees at Kangaroo Point. I'm Chloe Affleck with more news at 9 on your newsleader. Brisbane's 4BC.
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1: And we very much hope that you're enjoying the show this morning. The 4BC open line, thanks to Watch Smoke Alarms, 133 882. We've been talking about Pauline Hanson and her incredible results in this poll on the weekend, Soph.
0: Okay, let's just keep things in perspective. They polled 1,000 people and it came up with 31%. I'm not sneezing at it. I'm just saying it's a poll of 1,000 people. It's a pulse. It's a moment in time. And we've asked you the question, Pauline for PM, and at the moment 54% say yes, 46% say no, and Joy is one of them from Brackenridge. Good morning to you, Joy.
9: Hi, how are you going?
0: I'm well, thank you. You go ahead. How do you feel about the poll this morning?
9: Well, she's only in Parliament half the time. I watch Parliament, not all the time, but would you employ anybody that's only there half the time?
1: Yeah, go ahead.
9: Pauline knows what's wrong, but has never got the answers.
1: Sorry to interrupt you, Joy. I was just going to repeat. Yeah, the Australian this morning highlighted those numbers that you're pointing out. Said she'd been absent from 88% of Senate estimates over the past decade, and she'd also missed 12 regular parliamentary sitting dates since the election this time last year. It's a lot, isn't it?
9: If people don't follow Parliament, that's their problem.
0: Yeah. Well, Joy, I mean, I guess it's different if you go from being in the Senate to the lower house, and if you then end up with Prime Minister in front of your name.
1: No hiding.
0: You can't only go. You can't only go when you feel like it.
1: No hiding.
0: The thing about what she said this morning, and we played a little bit of it, this was Pauline Hanson when she was asked the question.
11: Do I want to be Prime Minister? Mm-hmm. Well, I'll tell you what, I won't knock the job, Andrew, because I believe that I have the ability to do it. I'm not going to underestimate myself or say, no, I can't do it.
0: Well, and you've got to give her that. I mean, she didn't say, no, I'm going to set it up for someone else. So, you know, there's a really great saying in Italian. If you've got a bike, you've got to learn how to pedal it. If she's going to put herself out there and she's going to now make the moves to put herself in the position to be Prime Minister, then she knows what she's getting herself in for.
1: Yeah, we're asking our listeners this morning, the 4BC Coffee Poll, Pauline for PM, 54% of people saying at the moment yes, 46% very divided saying no, it's 21 to 9.
2: On 4BC Breakfast, the latest entertainment news.
0: It would be the politics of entertainment and the entertainment of politics. Good morning to you, Peter Ford.
12: But Sophie, can you actually say that in Italian? Can you actually say that piece of wisdom in Italian?
1: The bike thing.
0: Yeah, but it would be in really bad dialect, so no, I'm not going to do that to offend the people who actually are the Italian speakers amongst us.
12: It's a good saying, though.
0: Yeah, Fordo, the Trump administration wants a big 250th anniversary celebration. We already talked about the fact that Donald Trump would like to see his head on a $250 bill, but so far some of the people they've reached out to perform at this anniversary celebration, it's proving a little difficult, unless you're a fan of this guy.
12: It's kind of sad and kind of funny. Oh, yeah.
1: Bit of ice, ice baby.
12: Yeah. Well, you've got him and you've got half of Milli Vanilli. Now, because the other half has been dead for 28 years. So they're the only two acts that they can come up with for this 16-day festival.
0: It would be the Vanilli Vanilla Ice.
12: Exactly. But it isn't kind of sad that they had other names lined up. And to be honest, even they weren't really the big, big superstar names, you know, Brett Michaels and Martina McBride, a few others. But they've all pulled out now because although they are known to be Republican supporters and Trump supporters, they say that they felt the tone of the festival was it wasn't nonpartisan. It was almost like a political rally and they didn't want to be a part of that. So at this stage, Trump's saying, I'm going to call off the whole thing. I don't think he's got much choice, to be honest. If that's all you can come up with, you're hardly going to have a 16-day festival, but it's a sign of the times, isn't it, that people aren't willing to just think of this as being a celebration of 250 years of the United States, and, you know, maybe the people organising the event made it clear that it was meant to be more of a celebration of Trump, and he says now he's going to do a MAGA rally instead.
1: Yeah, it's sad really, isn't it? I mean, this is a very important nation in the world's development and the world's economy and been very important to us over many years, helped us, kept us safe during World War II. I think, you know, it's an opportunity that's going begging 250 years and, yeah, we'll have to see what happens. I did read on Truth Social Trump saying that he was going to turn it into some sort of pep rally for Trump, which...
12: Yeah, why not? You've got nothing else to do. Just do that. But it is a sad state of affairs. Yeah. They can't. They're the only two acts they can come up with.
0: There's a couple of big names that you are sharing with us today don't seem to be doing very well from a health perspective, sadly.
12: Yeah, a sick list. So Rod Stewart over the weekend cancelled his shows in Las Vegas with only just 2 hours' notice, and that's short. I mean, they're saying he's fine and he intends to be back on stage next weekend, but a lot of these old school performers, they don't cancel, you know, unless they really have to. They don't believe in letting people down. But the one I'm more concerned about is Frankie Valli, of course, of Frankie Valli and the Four Seasons fame. Now, he has said he's cancelling all shows until the end of this year to focus on his health. Well, he is 92 years old, and he's still been getting out there. I've got to say, he looks like he's been struggling for quite some time. In fact, he almost looks like he's been dead for some time. If you see him, he kind of lurches around the stage, and, you know, crowds still turn up for him. But, you know, if you're 92 years old, you're going to cancel shows for the next 6 months and, you know, come back when you're 93. That's a great sign of having, you know, enormous self-confidence.
1: Yeah, absolutely. Hey, we started our show this morning chatting about this new show for Nine last night, Shark. How has it been received, you think, around the country?
12: Well, we'll know in an hour or two when the ratings come up, but they certainly, you know, they got the hype going. There's no doubt about that. They had a good selection of people participating. Of course, the show is also a bit problematic, and so subsequently they weren't able to screen it in Perth because they did have a fatal shark attack there only 2 weeks ago. Oh. The belief was that all this would be bad taste. Although, interestingly, there was a more recent fatal shark attack up in Cairns, and it wasn't pulled there. Mm. Now, that's, of course, not a Nine decision. That would have been a Win TV decision up there in Cairns. They could have said, no, we don't want to do it, but it went to air. But yeah, so it is. You know, Australia being Australia, we have shark attacks. So it's hard. It's never going to be a perfect time, I guess, for a show with that kind of premise.
1: Yeah, exactly. And I'm just wondering how it all ends. Does somebody end up getting bitten or eaten?
0: Oh, you can't say that.
12: No, please don't say that.
0: No.
12: That would be a horrible thing. No,
1: of course not.
12: That won't happen. I'm sure it's... You can just imagine the contracts they've all signed to participate in it.
1: Imagine
12: but
1: it.
12: At the same time, I'm sure they make it look a lot more dangerous than it really is.
1: Yeah, I think some of the vision of those big tiger sharks and stuff, I think that's file vision by the looks. I don't think that anyone would be swimming with it.
12: From Jaws or something.
1: Yeah.
0: Now, last week we mentioned that there's going to be a tribute show for John Farnham when he made the announcement that his singing days are behind him. Now, a whole bunch of his biggest fans and ours have said that they'll come together. This tribute on Rod Laver Arena is coming up. Can you tell us, Pete, how can we watch it here in Queensland?
12: Well, I can't tell you just yet because they haven't made any official announcement, but I am told it is going to be televised. They don't want to officially announce that until the tickets are all sold out for the venue. If you are interested, there will be a lot of people from right around Australia who will head to Melbourne for that weekend or even that week, because don't forget it's leading up to the AFL Grand Final. So it'll be a real buzz in Melbourne that week. So at 10 o'clock tomorrow morning, Ticketek have got the tickets going on sale. If you want to get in on that really early, I wouldn't leave it too long. But yeah, I'm told there are two networks. I would say that means 7 and 9 who've got their hands up saying we want to televise it. They haven't signed with either of them yet. As I say, until all the venue tickets are sold, then they'll do a deal. But you will at some point be able to watch it.
1: Good on you, Pete. And I know you're a recent arrival to the Gold Coast. This weather that we're witnessing this morning, mate, this is the weather that Sophie and I have been talking about.
0: So good.
1: Welcome to winter in Queensland.
12: Well, you didn't say that last week and it was torrential rain all week, but thank you very much.
0: It's also Ugg Boot Day today, Peter, so you're allowed to go out and about down the coast to all those fancy cafes in your Ugg Boots.
12: Oh, well, I'll consider that option. Thank you.
1: Good on you, mate. 13 to 9 at 4BC. We'll talk next
13: Even
1: week.
13: Even though I was stuck light years away on Earth, I never stopped trying to get back home.
14: Everything changed.
0: That is your cue to call. That is Masters of the Universe, in case you were wondering what that random piece of audio was.
1: A bit mid.
0: It was a bit a bit mid. I'm sure it's a really great movie, though. And if you'd like to go along and have a look at it, if you've got Masters of the Universe fans in your family, this is actually an in-season family pass, and it'll kick off in the cinemas from this Thursday. He-Man returns to save his home planet from the evil forces of Skeletor. Do you remember He-Man?
1: Yes. Are you a fan of the Masters of the Universe?
0: I remember He-Man.
1: I think I saw the first one. I don't think I've seen
0: He-Man
1: one.
0: He-Man was like, I remember He-Man. He looked like a, like, Ken, but with a bob. Isn't that right? That was He-Man, wasn't it?
1: I think it was. Yeah.
0: Early 80s? Yeah. It was a cartoon that used to
1: Ken
0: be on.
1: Ken with a bob. You got it.
0: Blonde bob.
1: If you'd like to win those tickets, we gave a number?
0: Nah, four.
1: Number, we're looking for caller four. 1-3-3-882 is the 4BC overnight. Thanks to Watchmaker Alarms. It's 12 to 9 at 4BC.
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3: In Wynnum, there's a crash on Preston Road at the Wandle Road roundabout. Also a crash in Rothwell on Deception Bay Road heading inbound at Morris Road, just causing some minor delays. Crash also on Beaudesert Road northbound at Algester Road, and Algester has now cleared, but delays are heavy still back to the Logan Motorway. And a breakdown for the M1 southbound on the Albert River Bridge in Stapleton is also cleared, but delays are still slow back to Eagle Bay. With traffic every 10 minutes, it's Olympia on 882 4BC.
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1: Jason Matthews after 9 o'clock. It's 10 to 9. Congratulations to our Masters of the Universe winner.
0: That is Peter from Strathpine. Has picked up that family in-season pass to Masters of the Universe. Find the power within and see Masters of the Universe hit cinemas on Thursday, June 4.
1: 4BC Coffee Poll, Pauline for PM. It's a fairly short, sharp and shiny question, isn't it? 53% of people saying yes off the back of this amazing poll that was released on the weekend that has her first past the post. A clear favourite in front of the ALP. Interesting,
0: Paul,
1: isn't it?
0: Paul from Manly sent us through a text. He says, Dean and Soph, I have come full circle on how I'll vote at the next federal election. I was once a paid member of the LNP for 3 years, haven't voted Labor since 2007. He says, I voted Liberal between that time and now, and I'm seriously considering voting for One Nation at the next federal election as a protest vote. And Pauline would be no worse and maybe the catalyst for some real political change that we need. Thank you, Paul. I think you echo the sentiments of many people who feel really disenfranchised and disappointed.
1: Sharon likewise says the difference is that Pauline's out there talking to the people, so she's not sitting in Senate estimates. That isn't her place yet. She's smart enough to put the right people in the right place at the right time. Unlike the Labor Party that let these morons with no ability sit there and act like kids in a playground, I went to a meet and greet with Pauline on Friday night. She's got some great plans. More and more people are listening, waking up to the current BS that these other pollies are feeding us. Thanks, Sharon. 133-882 is the number. If you'd like to give us a call or send us a text.
0: And then there are people who've suggested that they wouldn't necessarily want to see Pauline as PM, but they'd be happier to see Barnaby take up that mantle.
1: Quite Gary's a few of those calls coming through.
0: He says, Gary says, I'd like to thank her for getting the party into a winning position, but PM, no thanks. So there's a little bit of that as well. We like what she's giving us, but we're not necessarily wanting her to be the figurehead. Would she be smart enough to get some of the right people in there? I know that there's been questions about some of the people, but I just wonder whether or not more people come out of the woodwork when you start to have a winning party, when you start to see that it's gathering momentum.
1: Yeah.
0: Will there be either some people jump ship like Barnaby mm-hmm. and join her if they think that that's where the power base is going to be and they might be able to influence more of the party politics? I think there's still a lot of people, particularly with the conservative side and with what's happened with the coalition and they broke up and then they got back together and they broke up, that a lot of people just don't like the party politics. I might like what your policies are, but I don't like who you are representing me as in the way your party is being run. What goes on behind the scenes? Enter Tony Abbott.
1: Yeah,
0: same thing with the Labor Party.
1: And people like Barnaby Joyce joining One Nation take some of those rougher edges off because he's politically savvy. He knows how to get around Parliament House. He knows how to talk to the media. All of that stuff helps. So you can see the One Nation snowball starting to gather some momentum.
0: They still have to have the money behind them. And with the Teals, we know that it came from, you know, Climate 200. With Pauline, it's yeah. Gina Reinhart. Do you care?
1: Yeah. Hey, if you own property in Brisbane, you'll be happy. Another day, another house price story. Brisbane house prices have risen $173,000 in just 1 year. Brisbane home price is now $241,000 dearer than one in Melbourne. That's incredible, isn't it?
0: This is the latest property PropTrack data. It also shows that every capital city has doubled its value since the start of 2020. So we now know Brisbane's average for all dwellings, if you put apartments and houses together, sits at just over $1 million, $1.08 million. That's just over $1.2 million if you look at just houses. The thing that I thought was fascinating over the weekend, Dean, was that auction rates, the clearances have now hit a six-year low. Mm. That is being seen more acutely in Sydney and Melbourne than in Brisbane. We're still in this growth phase.
1: Yeah, it's interesting, isn't it? $173,000 increase across the year. Now, just a reminder that that's double the average wage in Queensland. So, you know, while you're going to work, your house is working harder for you than you are. When you think about it like that.
0: Wow.
1: It's amazing, isn't it? Just for owning some real estate. Get your family and friends into real estate, my friends. 133-882.
0: What's the average?
1: The horse bolted.
0: Average wage in Queensland then is like $80,000.
1: Yeah, well, I guess it's saying close to
0: that. Which is why we say it all the time when we talk about the price of houses. You can't compare the price of a house in the 80s when the interest rates were at 18% because the house was still only three or four times your wage.
1: Yes, that's exactly
0: now,
1: right.
0: Now, if you're on $80,000 as the average wage,
1: it's like 10 or 12 times.
0: 10 or 12 times.
1: Exactly right. That's the issue, and that's why young people are finding it so difficult to get into affordable housing.
0: And who's saving any money?
1: Yeah, that's the issue. 5 to 9, we'll come back with what we've learnt on today's show and the final results of the 4BC coffee poll.
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3: In Wynnum, there's a crash on Preston Road at the Wandle Road roundabout. Also a crash in Rothwell on Deception Bay Road heading inbound at Morris Road. A breakdown on Butterfield Road northbound at Algester Road in Algester. It's got delays back to Parkinson. And there's a breakdown in Turinga on Moggle Road heading eastbound. The right lane is blocked at Murak Street. The M1 slow northbound from Logan Home to Snacks Creek and the Cap'n Cook Bridge is heavy into the city. With traffic every 10 minutes, it's Olympia on 4BC.
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1: Well, Sophie's got her Aldi Uggs on today for, well, is it World Ugg Boot Day or just...
0: It's National Ugg Boot Day. I don't know if it's global, but it's all about awareness for mental health and also warm feet.
1: Nice. And are yours feeling nice and toasty?
0: They are little, very toasty.
1: A little sweaty around the edges.
0: No.
1: No.
0: They're just perfectly warm.
1: You don't sweat, you perspire. I perspire.
0: What have we learnt on the show today?
1: What have we learnt? Well, we've learnt from you, Sophie, that if you lose the bottom of your Uggs, that's when they become fireplace Uggs.
0: That's right. You need them for the fire pit. We've learnt that this new show, Shark, is not being shown out in Western Australia. Perth's not having a look at it because of the amount of shark attacks they have off their waters.
1: We have had shark attacks here in Queensland, but we're still showing it. We're tougher than those people in Perth. And the 4BC coffee poll, Pauline for PM, 53% of people saying yes, which means 47% saying no. Clearly some division on the show this morning, so.
0: Yeah, it'll be interesting to see. That'll certainly be a news headline all day today. Thank you for your company. If you're enjoying the new breakfast show, tell your friends to jump on board. We'll be back tomorrow morning from 5:30 to do it all again.
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3: It's 9 o'clock. Good morning. I'm Chloe Affleck. Brisbane commuters are being warned to expect delays with several train lines running behind due to signalling issues. Services on the Ipswich, Springfield, Caboolture, Redcliffe Peninsula and Sunshine Coastlines are impacted by up to 30 minutes. Work is underway to resolve the issue at Indooroopilly. Fences are up and construction is underway on the Olympic venue at Victoria Park. Anti-stadium protests drew crowds in their hundreds over the weekend, with police making several arrests. Deputy Premier Jared Blay says protesters will continue to be moved on.
28: The protesters have known since March 2025 that we were proceeding with Victoria Park. And I think Queenslanders now just want to see this infrastructure built, and enough of the talk, just get on with it and build. And that's what we're doing. We promised we were going to deliver it in March 2025, and now we're getting on with it.
3: The newly appointed president of the Liberal Party accepts there's been a huge surge in support for alternatives as One Nation cements its popularity among voters. The latest Redbridge poll shows the minor party now has a primary vote of 31%, which is now ahead of both Labor and the Liberals. Tony Abbott was elected unopposed as the new Liberal president. He says the most important thing for the coalition is taking the fight to the Labor Party.
29: I think it's a question not so much of beating any other party on the centre-right. It's a question of exposing the lies and the incompetence and the un-Australian characteristics of the current government.
3: Firefighters have been kept busy across the southeast overnight. Lachlan Gray reports.
6: Crews were first called to an abandoned house on the Gold Coast around 6 last night, where they found the Upper Coomera property well alight. The home was completely destroyed by the blaze, with police declaring a crime scene. The fire is being treated as suspicious. Further north in Logan, fire tore through a Kingston childcare centre shortly before 1 this morning. No one was inside at the time, with the cause now under investigation. Parents and caregivers of children who attend the centre are being advised that it will be closed for business. Lachlan Gray reporting.
3: Police are investigating an armed robbery in Townsville. It's alleged two 13-year-old boys were travelling in Kerwin on Saturday afternoon when they noticed a car driving dangerously behind them. An unknown passenger then threatened the pair with a machete, stealing their e-scooter and fleeing. No one was injured. And polling shows housing affordability and concerns about the world's future are putting many Australians off having kids. The Resolve Political Monitor survey has found 1 in 4 women aged between 18 and 45 say they won't have children. Most of those who intend to have kids say they'll have fewer than previous generations. To finance, the Dow Jones has closed up 363 points to 51,032. One Australian dollar is buying 71.8 US cents.
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3: Recapping Sunday's NRL action, the Panthers won their heavyweight clash with the Warriors 20-18. The Raiders beat the Cowboys 26-12, while Broncos coach Michael Maguire says they left their comeback too late in a shock 30-26 loss to the Dragons.
7: Missed the start, weren't able to build pressure. We knew exactly what we were walking into, had a pretty good prep, but yeah, we didn't match their intent. That was the disappointing part.
3: And Aussie rugby is celebrating a historic night in Spain after the men's and women's sevens won dual titles for the first time since 2018. The women stunned New Zealand in the semi-finals before taking gold over the United States. The men went undefeated as they claimed their first World Series gold since 2022. It's 9:04. That's the latest news and sport.
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10: There's a crash for the Logan Motorway eastbound in Parkinson with delays reaching back to Heathwoods. Also westbound delays also passing the crash. A breakdown on Beaudesert Road northbound in Algesta has got delays reaching back to Parkinson. But the lights on a flash also on the Hornibrook Esplanade and the M1's heavy northbound from Logan Home to Slacks Creek. And delays on the Bruce Highway southbound from North Lakes to Mango Hill and Gympie Road heavy southbound in Castledine. It's Olympia on Brisbane's traffic leader, 4BC.
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3: Sunshine over Brisbane today, reaching a top of 22 degrees in the city and in Ipswich, 21 on the Bayside. Looking ahead, sunshine tomorrow with a top of 25, blue skies on Wednesday, 25, and sunny on Thursday, a top of 22. On Moreton Bay, west to southwesterly winds 10 to 15 knots, seas below 1 metre. Right now, it's 15 degrees at Deegan. I'm Chloe Affleck with more news at 10 on your newsleader, Brisbane's 4BC.

0: on 4BC. 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
1: Oh, here we go. Brand new week. Hello and welcome to it. It is Monday, June 1, 2026. And hasn't winter just turned up? It said, I've got this. Move out of the way, autumn. Let me out. A freezing start to the morning indeed. Hello and welcome to it. I hope you had a great weekend. I hope your footy team won. Well, if you're a St. George fan, you'd be pretty excited. Broncos fans, what the heck? I don't know how you went in your footy tipping, but I got 2 out of 7. And apparently that's okay. Really? There were so many upsets over the weekend. It was incredible. Hello to our listeners through 4BC in Brizzy, 4RO and Rocky. Great to have you on board today as well. And everybody listening via the 4BC app, if you haven't downloaded that yet, do so. 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
1: It's a massive show today. I know I say this every day, but I don't think I'm overselling it today. Campbell Newman, former Lord Mayor and Premier, joins me as the excavation commences at Vic Park. He was there yesterday, along with protesters, with the work starting today. We can't really say bulldozers. I think they're more excavators. But anyway, he was there yesterday, and I want to have a chat to him as well. And it's, I guess, one thing to note. Like, I've heard some people say, well, what's he getting involved for now? He's actually been involved for what I think is at least a couple of years now. So he's been voicing his opposition to this new stadium at Vic Park. And I don't think he's anti-development. I don't think he's anti-Olympic Stadium. He's just anti the location. Anyway, I'll chat with Campbell Newman shortly. Robbie Curtis, what a legend this bloke is. If he doesn't win, well, one of the nominees for Queenslander of the Year again this year, I don't know what else you can do. He's from Emmanuel City Mission. He's doing that massive walk to Alice Springs from Brisbane. We'll find out where he is. We're getting, well, when I say the closing stages, I think we're under 1,000 kilometres or around there. Anyway, maybe just over. Anyway, we'll have a chat to him soon before 10 o'clock this morning. Charles Croucher joins me. Latest opinion polls has One Nation on top. And I'm not surprised. And it's, well, been driven by a lot of disgruntled Gen Xers and up. And that's us. We've had enough of this BS. We'll have a chat about that with Charles Croucher. I mean, I want to find out who the actual opposition is now. Is it One Nation instead of the Coalition? We'll have a chat to them. Sammy Leckie will be joining with top five things we learnt over the weekend. The Socceroos have named their team as well for the World Cup. Can you believe the World Cup is just 2 weeks away? Like, seriously, this is just snuck up. And this is the time every 4 years I become a soccer expert. Clearly not an expert because I'm calling it soccer. But I get excited. I love watching the Aussies play. And it's actually not a bad time zone for us being in the US. Anyway, Schlecky and I will have a look at the top five things from the week, and no doubt the Broncos and also the Dragons will get a look in. I'll have my say on Vic Park and the latest polls as well. I've got a few things I want to say around that. I've got double passes to the Broncos v Titans. That's this Saturday night. And if there's no better way to, I guess, break a four-game winning streak, then it's coming up against the Titans. Although, Dragons last. This week, it's the second last team.

0: scarily, the Broncos were in the same position last year. They were 5-7 coming up against the Titans. And the rest is history. I've got a double pass and merchandise pack to Bluey's World. I've got a family pass to see Masters of the Universe. Chloe Affleck has all the latest news. Olympia, of course, has the traffic. And you have your say. 133-882 is our open line. 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Oh, by the way, 0499-880-882 if you want to send a text. I was saying to Dean and Soph earlier, I've discovered dollop cream. Where has this magnificent beast been hiding? Why have I never seen it before? My diet is now just going to consist of scones, pikelets, and dollop cream. I mean, you don't need to eat anything else. And jam, there's your fruit. Honestly, you beautiful beast. Mornings at 4bc.com.au. See, my wife's back from overseas, so there was actually cooking happening in the house. It smelt nice too, I've got to admit. You can follow us on our socials, TikTok, Facebook, Instagram, X, and you can subscribe to our YouTube channel as well. With all of those, all you have to do is search 4BC Radio. 12 past nine, let's get into it.
1: People you know, opinions that matter, news you can trust. And now, Jason Matthews comments.
0: Well, should I say it? Happy Excavator Day. It's happening. After years of debate, delays, protests, petitions, and political backflips, the excavators are finally rolling in to Victoria Park. And you know what? About time. I'm all for it. I understand why some people are upset. Nobody likes seeing trees removed. Well, except for those at a private school in Ormiston who love seeing trees and koalas removed. But nobody likes seeing a familiar space change. And people have every right to peacefully voice their concerns. In fact, the Premier said that this morning. You got your right to protest. Doesn't mean you're right, though. But at some point, common sense has to prevail. Our city is hosting the Olympics in 2032. It's not a maybe. It's not a hypothetical. It's actually real, people. It's happening. And the question is no longer whether we build the infrastructure. The question is whether we build it properly. Of course, my view has always been it should be 80,000 seats. And that would have been nice, and maybe just chuck in a roof so it becomes an all-weather location, because it does rain a bit in Queensland. But anyway, that aside, we're getting a 65,000-seat stadium. I'll live with it. And what is being proposed isn't some giant concrete wasteland. A lot of people will try and tell you that. The question is whether we build it properly. The vision is for a world-class stadium surrounded by upgraded parklands that people will actually use. New public spaces, better connections, cycling infrastructure, and recreational facilities that will be used by Queenslanders long after the Olympic flame goes out. That's what legacy is all about. And that's the part some people seem to ignore. This isn't just about 2 weeks of sport or 4 weeks of sport in 2032. It's about the next 50 years. Again, go back to my 80,000 seat comments. It's about creating a destination where families can gather, kids can play, locals can exercise, and visitors can experience a vibrant part of Brisbane. Cities evolve, they always have. And if every major project was abandoned because of a small group opposed change, we'd never build a bridge, a tunnel, a hospital, railway line, maybe even an airport. And the reality is, Brisbane is growing. We are growing fast. Southeast Queensland is growing. And with growth comes the need to think bigger than what exists today. Brisbane is no longer that big country town. And some say for the good, some say for the bad. The worst legacy of the Olympics wouldn't be building something bold. It would be doing nothing at all. And this project is bold. Years from now, when Queensland is enjoying a revitalised Victoria Park precinct, when families are kicking a football around in the open spaces, when concerts, sporting events and community activities are bringing the city together, I suspect most people will look back and wonder what all the fuss was about. And I think we're going to finally use all the space of Victoria Park, which no one uses. And sometimes leadership means making difficult decisions. And this is. And sometimes progress requires a bulldozer or an excavator. And common sense says this project should proceed. And today, common sense has won. What are your thoughts? 133-882. I'd love to get your feedback this morning for What Smoke Alarm. So 499-880-882 or mornings at 4bc.com.au. Former Brisbane Lord Mayor and Queensland Premier Campbell Newman joins me on the program next. It's 16 past nine.
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2: There's a crash on the Centenary Highway inbound in Jindalee with delays reaching back to Sumner. There's also that crash just cleared from the Logan Motorway eastbound in Parkinson. Delays are still a little bit heavy back to around about Heathwood. And there's a breakdown on Beaudesert Road northbound before Algesta Road in Algesta. Delays are back to Nottingham Road in Callumbale. Bit slow for the M1 northbound in Slacks Creek and the Captain Cook Bridge into the city and the Bruce Highway southbound in Mango Hill. It's Olympia on Brisbane's traffic leader, 4BC.
0: Thank you, Olympia. 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
0: Welcome back to the program. 19 past nine, Monday morning, first day of winter. By the way, I'm going to do something a little later on in the program. Do you know the 1st of June stands for a heap of different days? A heap of different days. Like, gone are the days where June 1 is International Cat Day. Or what? For example, because I'm a crazy cat lady, I brought that up. But today we seem to celebrate a lot of different things, including International Game Show Day. Ah, I'm going to have to watch Tipping Point today just to celebrate. I'll get into that a little later on the show. Brad says on the text, 0499 880 882. Jason, excellent Victoria Park intro. Thanks, Brad. Totally agree with you. This excavation today is the start of a brighter future for Brisbane. Thanks, Brad, in Kelvin Grove. I'm with you, Brad. Absolutely. I think this is brilliant. I think, is today the day Brisbane turns into a global city? And just so you know, my side I prefer Brisbane being a big country town, but we've got the Olympics. We're getting turned into a big global city with all eyes on us in 2032. Let's hope this stadium is an absolute ripper. 20 past nine. As you know, majority of Victoria Park is officially closed to the public with work to begin on the new 65,000-seat stadium. I've had my thoughts on that and we'll leave it there. I mean, it should be a bigger stadium, but I'll just leave that there for the moment. Not everyone is happy about this, including former Brisbane Lord Mayor and former Premier Campbell Newman. He joins us now. Campbell, good morning.
8: G'day, mate. How are you?
0: Yeah, good. Good. I saw on the news last night that you spoke at the protest yesterday and said Brisbane is about to lose something precious due to an act of barbarism. What's so barbaric about building a generational stadium and I guess converting this area into something that we can use for events like sport and concerts and also have some beautiful parklands?
8: Well, we won't have beautiful parklands when it's over. And the point I make is that this was set aside as a park 150 years ago. There are other places that this could have been built, and I'm all for the Olympics. But the point I've been making for 2 years now is that the government couldn't have picked a more difficult and expensive site. Plus, it's trampling over those values of the park. It's going to impact on our state's major hospital. In terms of getting in and out of the place, and it tramples on the values of Aboriginal cultural heritage, which are quite legitimate and well documented. So, yeah, I'm really concerned, actually, that the state government have compromised already the delivery of these Olympics. And as I say, I'd like to see a brand new stadium, but this is not the location for it.
0: I guess the flip side argument to that, Campbell, is that they will recognise the heritage and the Indigenous heritage of the park. They've listed that they'll do that. And there'll be more usable park space because, I mean, the counter-argument is it's not all being used. It's a rundown golf course. They're going to utilise the area and make more park area available whether kids want to go and kick a footy on the weekend or have a barbecue. I mean, I think it's going to be more usable.
8: Well, I don't agree at all. And if you've walked around the place and seen what it's like, it is a beautiful green oasis in the heart of a big city and a growing city. And by the time they've finished, they will have concreted over most of it. And it won't be a place that people can get into and kick the football around. You don't get to wander onto Lang Park or Suncorp Stadium and kick a football around. The public are excluded. It's for the elite.
0: Yeah, but that's inside the stadium. I'm talking about outside. When you look at areas like, you know,
8: the footprint of this stadium is mammoth. It is not what they're showing us. And the commitments from the government mean absolutely nothing. Let's just remember, this is the government and a premier, not as leader of the opposition, as a premier, he said there'd be no new stadiums. And he said quite specifically, no stadium in Victoria Park. This is a really difficult site to build on. Hamilton North Shore would have been far more straightforward. I point out there's not a single engineer in the cabinet of this Queensland government, and I don't think they're in a position sort of professionally and intellectually to assess the various merits of the different sites, and they've been sold a pup. It won't be $3.7 billion. It's going to be more like $7 billion by the time they're through. And so, you know, again, I'm totally in support of a new stadium, fully support the Olympics, but I do make the point that we have moved a long way on from what we were sold, which was an Olympics done using existing facilities, done economically and carefully and not compromising the financial viability of the state. And that's something that bothers me as well. Caution has been thrown to the winds.
0: Okay, and I get that from a government point of view, but what about the independent reviews that were done on it and saying the Vic Park should be the location for this new stadium?
8: Well, I looked at the so-called independent review and I go to the section which evaluates the alternative I've been talking about for quite a long time now, which is Hamilton North Shore, and immediately it screams interference, political interference, because it, for example, says that the accessibility to Hamilton North Shore is poor. Let's just examine that one issue. It's right by the highest capacity road in the state of Queensland, being the Gateway Arterial. There are off-ramps within a kilometre of the potential site. there's a massive amount of free open land which is owned by the government, vast areas that could be used for car parks. So people could literally drive to the games if they wanted to from the Sunshine Coast, from the Gold Coast and further afield. You've got the ability to put high-speed ferries supplementing the CityCat services so people can come from the CBD. What a great way to come to the Olympics and the Olympic venue from the CBD along the Brisbane River. There's meant to be a rail spur in there. There's a huge amount of development that is going in there. When I was mayor 20 years ago, we were planning the rail spur, which has not been built, but it's meant to be there. It's on the plans. Kingsford Smith Drive has been upgraded, so you can have high-capacity bus services to servicing the Olympics. So, again, if it was an independent report, and you read this in so-called independent report and it says accessibility is poor, you immediately know it's a joke, mate. Someone has interfered with that. In contrast, Victoria Park is an island that it is very hard to get in and out of. They're going to have to build access from the inner city bypass, not just for the long term to use the stadium, but to actually get in and do the construction. And that will be really expensive.
0: So logistically, it's a bit of a nightmare. Is that what you're saying, Campbell?
8: Oh, well, absolutely. If we go down to Hurston Road right now, at sort of, you know, the peak time in the morning for hospital workers, it's bumper to bumper. So you've got to get access to the inner city bypass. So having, you know, I'm an engineer. I was the mayor. I've built this major infrastructure. It will cost between $500 million and $1 billion to get access to the site from the inner city bypass. You don't hear them talking about that. And if they don't do that, then are they going to take responsibility for the person who's trapped in an ambulance in gridlock, who's having a heart attack and can't get that last 300 metres into the RBH? Because that's what we're staring down here. So it's a bad location. It destroys a park. Renders or artist's impressions of what's going to be built are completely fraudulent.
0: So you're saying it's not going to look like that?
8: Sorry?
0: You're saying it's not going to look like the artist's impressions?
8: I don't believe it will, no. They're quite misleading. And to build the thing, they're going to have to knock down a huge amount of the existing foliage there and the trees, the cut and fill that's required. I mean, I urge you, go down and have a look. Don't take my word for it. Go down and have a proper look. The cut and fill that's required is quite extraordinary. It's not a flat site.
0: Yeah.
8: It's a hill and a valley.
0: But the argument on the other side, though, Campbell Newman, is the fact that the whole park doesn't get used anyway. It just sits there. It's not being used to its best.
8: Well, okay. The context I'd put to you is that it was a golf course where people were excluded for 80 years, and Lord Mayor Schrinner took a courageous and quite principled decision, said we're going to take the park back and we're going to create a true central park for Brisbane, just like New York Central Park.
0: But it's not, though. Let's be realistic. It's nothing like Central Park.
8: It's absolutely, it could be Brisbane Central Park.
0: But it's not.
8: I totally disagree. And the fact that it hasn't been used is because people have been excluded and they don't know it.
0: Okay. But
8: in the years to come, it will be seen as an act of barbarism that we dozed a park to make way for a stadium that could have been built somewhere else. That's the point I'm making.
0: Yeah, it's hard to ignore the argument. We could go around in circles all day, and I appreciate your side of the story, hence why I wanted to get you on, but we could go around in circles all day that the park is not being it's not being completely used now, so why don't we reshape it?
8: This is one of the fastest growing cities in the West.
0: No, I get that.
8: If you stand in the park and look around, there are high-rise buildings going up everywhere around it.
0: Yeah. Well, that's the closest bit.
8: We've got less parkland in the inner 5 kilometres from the CBD than most other Australian cities. Adelaide's got more. Melbourne's got more. Sydney's got more. By the way, they would not do this in the Domain in Sydney. They didn't put the Olympic Stadium at Farm Cove. You know, they didn't do it in the Botanic Garden. They wouldn't do it in the Botanic Gardens in Melbourne.
0: No.
8: And by the way, in New York, in Central Park, there'd be an absolute uproar if they tried to put a stadium.
0: Yeah, yeah. Look, but again, I understand. I've got to move on. But New York is completely different to Central Park is completely different to Vic Park as it sits right now. Listen, you've criticised Jared Blair, the deputy premier, with some of the language he's used to describe protesters like loopy and nimbies.
8: Yeah.
0: You said that's not the way to behave in 2026. What about his behaviour that you're very critical about?
8: Well, I don't think it's fit and proper for the Deputy Premier of this state to engage in the sort of name-calling that he has. And I'm not going to get in a name-calling exercise in response. But, you know, I think he should behave himself, act with some dignity and, you know, properly serve the people of Queensland. And, I mean, by the way, I think some of the things he said about the Labor Party, believe it or not, in recent weeks, I think have been totally...
0: No, I'm with you on that. Should the Premier rein him in, Campbell?
8: Oh, absolutely, mate. That's what I said yesterday to people. I think his behaviour is completely unacceptable. He's out of control, frankly. Mm. And I think he ultimately brings the government down.
0: Yeah, okay.
8: Because they're trying to do some really, really important and positive things for the state as well.
0: No, fair call. Hey, listen, I'm going to let you go. I've loved this chat today, and I love a debate, Campbell, and I think it's great, and I know you're always up for one. Can I just ask you before you go, federal politics, the Redbridge poll that's out today about One Nation, does that surprise you?
8: No, it doesn't, because you know, Australians have had enough of major political parties who really are just slightly different from each other and aren't tackling the issues that we face. And, you know, we've just had a budget handed down by a government that lied about a whole range of issues. So make no mistake, this isn't just about the coalition getting sort of abandoned by voters. I think the Labor Party are going to suffer quite significantly as well. And look, it doesn't help, you know, back on this Vic Park issue, it doesn't help here where we've got a government that says one thing and does another.
0: Rightio.
8: So, you know, that's why. But by the way, on the issue of state politics, what it says to me is if this trend continues, the next Queensland government will end up being a coalition between the LNP and One Nation. Or putting it a different way, the only way that Chris Cifulli will still be Premier in a few years' time is if he is in there with the support of One Nation members, because they will take seats from the LNP at the next election. Make no mistake.
0: There you go. Campbell Newman with a big prediction this morning here on 4BC Mornings. I love this debate about Vic Park. I'd love to get you back on, maybe get you in the studio one day. Will the protests continue in parts of the park that aren't closed down, by the way?
8: Well, look, let's just be very clear about my role. I've been giving my personal support to Save Vic Park.
0: No, I understand that.
8: And you know, I'm not the leader of Save Victoria Park or anything like that. I think it's
0: sure.
8: a worthy cause. So you'd have to ask them about what'll happen. And then there's the Aboriginal people who've been protesting, and they're not part of Save Victoria Park. They're doing their own thing. So I really can't answer that. But I will say that if Murray Watt, as federal minister, doesn't carefully make these decisions about Aboriginal cultural heritage, it's likely they'll be challenged by the elders who've put these claims in. And I know that there'll be many people supporting those legal claims. So again, going back to what I was saying, the government couldn't have picked a more difficult, from an engineering point of view, expensive and contentious site if they tried. They have really gone,
0: right.
8: They've gone for broke in terms of picking a difficult spot.
0: All right, former Premier and former Brisbane Lord Mayor Campbell Newman, thanks for your time on 4BC Mornings.
8: No worries, mate. Thanks for having me.
0: There you go. What do you think? He's not holding back. I don't agree, but he's not holding back. And it's nice to have a non-emotional debate about it. I mean, the Central Park thing, please. If that's the line we're using, then you got to find a new line. It's got nothing on Central Park. Most of the park's not even being used. Like, from what I've seen from the renders, is that this park is going to be something, the stadium and the surrounding park lands. Can I repeat? Park lands, green space, will finally be used and people will use it. Whether it's reading a book under a tree, kicking a footy around before a footy game, having a picnic, whatever. I bet you more people are using Vic Park once the stadium's built than they are now. I don't know what you think. 133-882. Well, I know what you think. I'm seeing all the text messages come through. 133-882 is our open line. I'd love to hear from you this morning on this, our Watch Smoke Alarms open line, or text 0499-880-882. It's 24 to 10.
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10: Supercoach Wayne Bennett for Seats R Us. I had the top seat at the Broncos, lit the fire in the St George Dragons' nose. I sat on Neptune's throne at the Dolphins, and now I'm at the Rabbitohs.
11: And Wayne, if things don't improve soon, you'll be taking home the wooden sandwich.
9: He was a true original who kept us smiling. Jamie, you'll always have the best seat in the house at Seats R Us.
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0: 21 to 10, as you'd expect, a lot of people want to voice their opinions today about Vic Park. Today's the day. Excavators move in and we start getting ready for 2032 with a brand new stadium. 133-882 for What Smoke Alarms. Let's go to Gympie. Lynn's on the line. Hello, Lynn.
21: Hello, how you going?
0: Good, thanks. You're a bit sad today.
21: Yes, very, very sad. They have no right to take away from the people of Brisbane that green space, even though it may not be utilised as much as it should be. You name me a park that gets utilised all the time. When you drive past Victoria Park, it's beautiful, open, green space. We appreciate the trees and the green, and maybe we don't get to walk through it, but looking at it, it's beautiful. And what gridlock are they going to cause? It's the first time ever I've agreed with Campbell Newman. They are desecrating part of Brisbane that needs to be preserved. It's very important we keep our green space just for the aesthetic look of it is absolutely tremendous. We're going to lose that. And he's right. How many gridlocks are going to occur and how many people could lose their lives because they're stuck in traffic in a place where they have no right to be? There are so many places that are suitable for what they want to put up. But because the council owned the land and it went to the government, now it's gone freehold or whatever they've done to it, they've passed it over and changed the deed, they had no right to do that. It didn't belong to them. It belonged to the people of Queensland, the people of Brisbane.
0: Right. No, I can hear the passion in your voice. I can hear the passion in your voice, Lynn. And I appreciate you calling in. And just on a statement from the Queensland government says more than two-thirds of Victoria Park will remain free green public space once works are complete, including York's Hollow Pond, with work to date focusing on ensuring Victoria Park is accessible and functional for all users, whether you're attending games, footy or having a picnic. And that's from, obviously, the state government. From everything I've seen, and Campbell Newman reckons it's BS, but from everything I've seen, we're going to use this green space more. And it certainly looks more appealing than it looks now. You know, it's going to be a great use of public space. And they're committed to honouring the Indigenous heritage of the area as well. Sharon's in Helensvale. Hello, Sharon.
2: Hi, good morning. Have you ever believed the government when they said two-thirds of that green space is going to stay green space? That's going to be rubbish. And you know it's going to blow out the budget as well. Why can't they simply build a stadium outside of the city where it's got public transport, you can get close to it, you can people have parking options, etc., etc., and it's not going to be a gridlock for the state? And why can't we turn Victoria Park into Central Park? Sydney has Central Park down there, Centenary Park down there. And
0: well, it's not really walkable. Let's be honest. It's not really walkable. How are you going to turn it into a big public...
2: I'm sure that Central Park in New York wasn't walkable at one stage either. And we can change that and we can make it better and we can make it a big green space that's in the middle of our city.
0: Sharon.
2: Everybody.
0: Yeah, I love your passion about it, but the argument is they're going to do that. They're going to beautify it even more, make it a walkable area where everybody can enjoy sunny days. And at the moment, you can't do that. And I get what you're saying. I totally get it and I'm not attacking you, but... I actually don't think it's going to be that bad, Sharon. You barely use all the park now.
2: Well, how are they going to get people in there and out there when it's interfering with the hospital? It's going to interfere with... They can't even build a train station.
0: Yeah, no, look, you know what, Sharon? That I want more answers on. You're right with that, and Campbell Newman was right. We do not want it interfering with the hospital, and we will reach out to the mayor, to the Premier's office and find out more. Because that is one thing that it is a concern to a lot of people. You're absolutely right, Sharon. And that's something we need an answer on. And if there is anything concerning, that may be the concern. We've got Brad in Kelvin Grove. Good morning, Brad.
3: Good morning, Jason. Yeah, I just think that you just got to look at the other cities around Australia as prime examples. Yeah, look at Melbourne, Perth and Adelaide, all got stadiums in the city that connect through park corridors, and they all work sensationally because everyone can get into the city or the valley with transport options for rail and bus and walking and pedestrian. And the way that the Victoria Park has been planned, I just totally agree with what you said in your introduction. It's going to provide those corridors and will make it more usable and make it just the most wonderful park for Brisbane to enjoy, not just for the Olympics, but for our future. It's just going to be magnificent. We've just got to embrace it and not keep putting up these hurdles.
0: Yeah, Brad, thanks for your call. There's someone in favour of it. And look, to make comparisons to Central Park, please, come on. And other people saying it's actually an iconic place. Really? Is Victoria Park really that iconic? Seriously. It may be for brown snakes, but I can't think of anyone else that thinks this is... Let's not kid ourselves. We want green space. We've been told we're going to have green space. But for people to come out and say, oh, Victoria Park's an iconic space in Brisbane, what a load of BS. It's not. Eric from Drewvale, hello.
4: G'day, how are you?
0: Good, thanks, mate. Good.
4: Yeah, look, I'm all in favour of Victoria Park because we've got Roma Street, which is an amazing park space.
0: Sure is.
4: You can walk around it. You can enjoy the plants and the waterfalls and everything. And so let's put the stadium there. Let's create another smaller park for people. And then we've got two beautiful green spaces.
0: Yeah, a green space we can use, Eric. And I think, I don't know whether a lot of these protesters are missing this point. Two-thirds of the park will remain free green public space once works are complete. So I don't know whether a lot of people know that.
4: I think it's just people are attaching to a certain part of the program, and that's the stadium. They're forgetting about the other part of the plan. Mm. And it's just ridiculous. We need a stadium.
0: Well, it's going ahead regardless whether they like it or not, Eric, and I appreciate your calls. And I appreciate taking people's feedback on both sides. And if you are disappointed and upset today, ring us. Let it out. Get it out of your system. I'm not going to have a crack at you or anything like that. I'll just try and give you the facts. And there is an area that I'm concerned about, access to the hospitals. And I am concerned about that. And we'll get an answer on that and hopefully give you some facts. And Shane says, have any of these people been to the MCG? It has parkland around it and close to the city. It's true. It's wonderful. And you see the amount of people sitting in the parklands around the MCG on any given day. What's Mike say? Ask some of these crystal hippies the last time they visited Victoria Park. I don't know. Let's not get to name calling. But, yeah. And it's definitely not an icon. If you're claiming that Victoria Park is an icon, you're losing me in the debates. Let's go from Vic Park to Bluey. It sounds like a beautiful crossway for me, I guess. A nice little segue. Exciting news at Bluey's World. On the last Thursday of each month, they've introduced a 2-for-1 granny ticket available across all sessions that day, encouraging grandparents to bring their grandkids to Bluey's World. If you'd like to win a double pass to Bluey's World and a merch pack, oh, how good's this? Be caller number 15 now. Let's do it. Let's make them work out there. 133-882 is our number. 133-882, caller 15 now, scores a double and a merch pack.
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23: There's a crash on the Centenary Highway inbound in Jindalee with delays heavy back to Sumner. Also a crash in Indooroopilly on Station Road just off Moggill Road. And a breakdown on the Gateway Bridge heading southbound. Left lane is blocked just after Southern Crossway in Eagle Farm. Bit slow for the M1 northbound in Slacks Creek. Logan Road's heavy northbound in 8 Mile Plains at Padstow Road. And stop-start conditions on Gympie Road in both directions in Chermside. It's Olympia on Brisbane's traffic leader, 4BC.
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0: 9 away from 10, war, you're fired up this morning. Let's just have a little bit of fun first. We've got a Blueies double pass to give away and a merch pack. There's the Blueies world music. Let's go to Kangaroo Point. Colin's there. Hello, Colin.
10: Hi, Jason.
0: How are you, mates?
10: Yeah, good, mate. Yeah, just been listening to your session this morning. Only just turned it on about 20 minutes ago. I've been busy.
0: Yeah, good. Well, good on you.
10: I'm a regular listener.
0: Oh, thank you, mate. I appreciate that.
10: And I listen to all that thing about the park and all the rest of it. I just think it's, you know, it's where you've got to be. It's got to locate there. Close to all the amenities, and it's good for the people.
0: There you go. Colin throwing in about
10: two little grandsons.
0: Yeah, yeah. Well, so they're both four. They're twins, obviously. Or
10: no, there's 3 weeks between them. I've got there, but they managed to line things up, and we got a George and we got a Thomas. There we go.
0: They managed to line things up. I love that. Well, congratulations, mate. You got yourself the double pass and the merch pack for them. Well done, Colin. Enjoy.
10: Thank you very much.
0: You're welcome, mate. Enjoy Bluey's World. It introduces the new granny ticket offering 2-for-1 tickets on the last Thursday of each month. Head to blueysworld.com for more information and to book. I tell you what, I check in every Monday with this legend, Robbie Curtis, the founder of Emmanuel City Mission. He's walking that 2,500 Ks in 60 days. We've been checking in with him. He joins us once again. Morning, legends.
11: Hey, morning, Jason. How are you?
0: Good. Where are, mate, I'm excellent. Where are you? How's the feet? How far to go?
11: Mate, we're doing well. We are 1,800, so 1,850 Ks from Emmanuel City Mission, South Brisbane. We've passed Booyah. Had a fantastic weekend in there with the mayor, the CEO, and the whole community. We are on the Donoghue Highway towards the Northern Territory border. We will hit there by Thursday, end of day.
0: Okay, so what's your plan? So your plans this week are to get how far? So by the time we talk on next Monday, where do you hope to be?
11: Mate, we're doing between 300 and 315 every time we speak. There's Ks have passed since we last spoke, yeah. So we'll be other side of the Northern Territory following Monday. If we talk again next week, we'll be into the guts of the Northern Territory.
0: Beautiful, mate. So what do you got, 2 weeks to go?
11: Yeah, 3 weeks to go.
0: Three.
11: It's under 3 weeks, yeah. And, yeah, it's getting pretty exciting country out here as we look around here at the pit stop.
0: Yeah, mate. Well, good on, mate. What you're doing is bloody unbelievable. You've reached over $550,000 of your $1 million goal. We want to get you to that $1 million. And it is.
11: Thank you, mate. It's
0: to help, you know, this homelessness issue we have in Brisbane. There's far too many people going without a roof over their head at the moment. To donate, go to robbieswalk.com.au. 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Raised so far. We need about another 450,000. So if you can help out, that'll be great. Ledge, I've got to go. We'll catch up with you next Monday, okay?
11: Easy, mate. Take care, Jason. Thanks for checking in.
0: No worries. Robbie Curtis, the founder of Emmanuel City Mission there on his walk to Alice Springs. It is brilliant. It's a wonderful, wonderful organisation, the Emmanuel City Mission. We'll catch up with him next week and see how he goes. Robbieswalk.com.au if you want to make a donation, 5 to 10.
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0: Almost 10 o'clock, Chloe Affleck has all the latest news coming up at 10 o'clock. After 10 o'clock this morning, Charles Croucher, Nine's chief political editor, will join me, because I'm going to have a bit to say about this poll that came out yesterday, this Redbridge poll, which has One Nation on top. And my question for Charles Croucher is, well, who's the opposition now? Is it One Nation or is it the Coalition? We'll get to that after 10. I've got a double pass to go and see the Bronx take on the Titans this Saturday night at Suncorp Stadium. It was that game, corresponding game this time last year, which put the Broncos in form. We'll do that. Plus, we'll get to more of your feedback about Vic Park. Lots of it coming in. We'll get to all of that. 133-882 is our open line on Mornings.
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1: It's 10 o'clock. Good morning. I'm Chloe Affleck. Construction of an Olympic stadium in Victoria Park has commenced, but not everyone is happy about it. Tensions flared over the weekend with hundreds of protesters turning out for a last-ditch effort to save the park. Police moved remaining protesters off the site overnight. Former Brisbane Lord Mayor and Premier Campbell Newman has told Jason Matthews while he supports the build of a stadium, he doesn't believe it should be at the parkland.
2: This is a really difficult site to build on. Hamilton North Shore would have been far more straightforward. I point out there's not a single engineer in the cabinet of this Queensland government, and I don't think they're in a position professionally and intellectually to assess the various merits of the different sites, and they've been sold a pup.
1: Several train lines across Brisbane are experiencing delays due to signalling issues at Indooroopilly. The Ipswich and Springfield lines are primarily impacted, with Caboolture, Redcliffe Peninsula and Sunshine